0: Brad and I both think it could end up being a disastrous year for the Colts. We also debated who is going to be the National League MVP, as it is nearly dead even between Pete Crow Armstrong and Shohei Ohtani, but PCA is now the small betting favorite. Is Ohtani going to pitch? Is he going to make a start the rest of this regular season? That could end up being the decider. We also talked a lot of New England Patriots with Mike Dussault, who is the senior content manager for the team at Patriots.com, did our Patriots three-point stance, and then also touched on the Laremy Tunsil torn triceps injury. The elite left tackle for the Washington Commanders might miss the entire regular season. So injuries playing a big factor, and 30 out of 32 teams haven't even played a single preseason game yet. But Brad, as we look forward to 2026, why don't we look at what could be the best division in all of football? And that is the AFC West. A year ago, let's see how this puppy finished out. The Denver Broncos won the division with a 14-3 record. The Chargers, despite the injuries to their offense, finished 11-6. They made the postseason again. But it was the nightmare season that every Chiefs hater was hoping for. Mahomes' torn ACL at the end was just the final death blow to what was a brutal season for the Kansas City Chiefs, 6-11. And then the Raiders were once again terrible at 3-14. But now they've got Clint Kubiak. They've got Fernando Mendoza. And so we look at what should be a, once again, jam-packed AFC West. Let's start with the team that finished at the top in the Denver Broncos. And Brad, I think the biggest question around this team is, can Bo Nix take a big step forward in year three and lead the Broncos back to the AFC title game following that offseason ankle surgery? Because they were probably going to go to the Super Bowl if he didn't break his ankle bizarrely on that final play against the Buffalo Bills. But he did, and so they had to go to Jarrett Stidham against the Patriots, and that led to the loss. Along with Sean Payton's questionable coaching decisions. But the Broncos defense is going to be incredible. It's going to be a top five. But for me, the addition of Jalen Waddle and what does Bo Nix look like in year three have got to be the biggest question marks for the Denver Broncos. Before we get into the X's and O's and the deep stuff on the Broncos, how do you feel? What are you thinking about this team here? Should they be the favorite to win the division, or do you feel like they might be also poised to take a step back this season?
1: No, I don't think they're going to take a step back at all. In fact, I think they're going to represent the AFC in the Super Bowl this year. That's how bullish I am on the Denver Broncos. You might say, oh, Evans, you lived in the Mile High City. You have an infatuation with the Denver community and the Mile High My Little Ponies. Look, I like Thunder. Thunder's kind of cool. I don't mind the mascot. I went to games there on occasion. Good people there in Denver, Colorado. So I have a ton of friends that live in the area. But I do believe in this team, and I think they're going to exceed expectations. Not so much offensively. I think they're going to be a top half offense. Don't get me wrong. With Jalen Waddle now on roster, that's really going to bolster the wide receiver core. Courtland Sutton has taken a few days off, but he's going to be a mighty fine WR2. Pat Bryan, product of the where? ILL has been a stud so far in training camp. I know J.K. Dobbins at the end of the day with an undisclosed injury, but the running backs they have on roster and R.J. Harvey and Jonah Coleman, who they got in the draft. Like, I like some of the pieces are not extraordinary, but they're both going to be productive and serviceable at a minimum, even if Bo Nix does regress somewhat, kind of takes a step back, and it's a slow recovery coming off that ankle injury. But the defense, man, is arguably in the conversation of being the best in the National Football League. The offensive line is in the conversation of being the best in the NFL. So they're going to win a lot of those battles in the trenches. They're going to win a ton of battles of one-on-one and coverage on the back end. That defense, that offensive line, those are the two keys to success for the Denver Broncos, who, again, I feel going to win this division. And I will say it again, if you did not hear me the first time, the Denver Broncos are headed to Los Angeles to represent the AFC in the Super Bowl this year.
0: Wow. I don't see that happening. Because I don't know if Bo Nix is going to take

0: has turned over the play calling duties to 31-year-old Davis Webb, who is now the offensive coordinator with this team. They got rid of Joe Lombardi. Davis Webb has been with the Broncos since he retired. Remember, Davis Webb was the New York Giants backup just a couple of years ago in 2022. He was still in the league. He retires, immediately gets into the coaching. He was the quarterback's coach for the first two seasons in Denver. Last year was the passing game coordinator and the quarterback's coach. Gets the big promotion. Sean Payton thinks the world of Davis Webb. Turns over the play calling duties. He is going to be calling the plays. Like that, for Sean Payton, one of the best play callers, as much as I dislike Sean Payton, and I'm not a, I've always been vocal in my criticism of Sean Payton, going back to the Bounty Gate days, and I'm just not a fan of the guy, if I'm being honest here. But he's a hell of a play caller, and he's a Super Bowl champion. For him to turn over the play calling duties to a 31-year-old who's only been coaching for a couple of years, that speaks to how much confidence Sean Payton has in Davis Webb and calling the plays for this offense. How they look, can they avoid those first half ruts that they often found themselves in a year ago? That's going to be critical. And then what kind of what do we see that step forward from Bo Nix this season? Working even more closely with Davis Webb. Now that he's the play caller, do we see more creativity from this Broncos offense, not only in the first half, but throughout games? Do they not have to rely on the defense to get 70 sacks this year or 50 sacks? They're mind-blowing numbers from that pass rush. Can they win the division again? Can they? Because I think the Chiefs are going to be much better. And I think the Raiders are going to be much better. They're not going to be the floorboards of the AFC West anymore. So I think it's Bo Nix for sure, and how he looks with a new play caller, with Davis Webb calling the plays. He's got a brand new shiny weapon in Jaylen Waddle, but I'm just not so confident that Bo Nix is the elite quarterback that a lot of people think he is or think he will be. But let's move on here, Brad. Get a little bit deeper on the Broncos. Fantasy feels, what player or what positioning group are you focusing on the most, or are you most excited to watch this year in this Denver Broncos offense?
1: Yeah, let's talk about the running backs, because I think there's going to be, somebody's going to emerge that's going to yield a fair amount of overall value. Now, J.K. Dobbins exited today with an injury. We're going to see what the status is. I haven't seen the information, at least leading up to the show, recently surfaced on exactly what he's suffering from and how long he is going to be out if he were to miss any time. But it's going to be a full-blown RBBC. That's running back by committee. Dobbins, assuming his health, will head that up. And a guy that, could flirt with 1,000 yards in the ground, a guy that could total around, 6 to 9 touchdowns in totality. RJ Harvey was very unimpressive last season, but a guy that has some tacky hands on the backfield, maybe he's going to catch 45 to 50 balls this year. But again, it's Jonah Coleman, who I find wee interessante, and a guy that you're going to get the wee hours of your fantasy football draft. Well-built guy. I think he's going to maybe take on a sizable role. He's made some splashy plays in training camp. Whoever is upright and whoever steals the show and gets the majority of the touches in that backfield this season stands to benefit from a lot of positive game scripts. I know that the division is going to be rough and rugged, but again, man, that defense, that offensive line, it is set up for a running back to have incredible, consistent success throughout the year. So for me, Jonah Coleman, I'm drafting him well inside the top 45 running backs. Again, I got my big Red Grange Invitational here at Casa de Evans this weekend. It is a salary cap / auction. I will go the extra buckaroo. I will draft him with high confidence as my RB4 or 5, knowing that he is probably going to have 3 to 5 games at a minimum where he's maybe going to finish in the RB2 or higher class among running backs in that 14-team setup. So again, don't sleep on Jonah Coleman. We'll see what happens with J.K. Dobbins, but I'm very, very locked in on the RBs of the Denver Broncos.
0: Yeah, and then I'm interested to see who is going to step up outside of Courtland Sutton and Jaylen Waddle in this receiving room. And again, it is essentially, you mentioned Jonah Coleman, he's obviously the new addition. Outside of that, and Jaylen Waddle, it's essentially the same exact offense as last year. Courtland Sutton, like you mentioned, either he's going to be wide receiver 1 or number 2 as they bring in Jaylen Waddle. But outside of that, look, last year, the Broncos only had 2 receivers –

0: that had more than 500 yards. It was Cortland Sutton, who had 1,000. Then it was Troy Franklin, who had 700. After that, your guy, Pat Bryant, I know you're high on him in the IOL. He only had 378 yards. Marvin Mims Jr. had a couple of moments, but for the most part, didn't do much. You know, again, it was mostly, it was Cortland Sutton and Troy Franklin. And even on certain, a lot of Sundays, if it wasn't Cortland Sutton getting it done, there was nobody. And that's why there was that lack of explosiveness in the first half for the Broncos. So I'm expecting Jaylen Waddle to step up and have a big year. It's a guy that, you know, again, I know he's missed the last couple of days of practice, but, you know, Sean Payton said he would be out for a couple of days with muscle tightness. I mean, this is a guy that has barely missed any games over his five-year career with the Dolphins. So assuming he's durable, assuming he's healthy, that's a big boost. That is a big explosive punch in the slot going across the middle for this Broncos offense this year. So is it going to be Cortland Sutton and all Jaylen Waddle? Like, who's going to be the other guy that steps up? Is it going to be Pat Bryant? Is it going to be Troy Franklin?
1: Yep.
0: I mean, hell, we want to throw the tight ends in the mix here as well, because I think you can. Like Evan Engram, who was supposed to be the Joker role in this Broncos offense, and then he didn't even play 50% of the snaps because he couldn't block worth a lick. And he's been working. The news out of training camp, Evan Engram, is looking great as a run blocker. Well, he better be, because otherwise he ain't going to see the field again. So Cortland Sutton and Jaylen Waddle, yes, it's not, in my opinion, it was all Cortland Sutton last year. And maybe that's a bit disrespectful to Troy Franklin because he put up decent numbers, but now you got Jaylen Waddle. Okay, so those two guys, that gives you a bona fide wide receiver number two. You still need more than that. You want to have some more depth on this offense. So which of the other receivers are going to step up and make a big leap here in 2026 is something that I'm interested in looking at. All right, Brad, favorite team-related play for the entire 2026 season, whether it's Broncos as a team or if it's a player, what do you like in Denver this year?
1: Again, I'm going to live in land down under, and this time it's going to be on Cortland Sutton, 775 and a half receiving yards. I think this number is slightly too high. I think it's going to be right around 700 when it's all said and done. A good season, not a great season. And a guy I think is going to regress somewhat because of Jaylen Waddle's presence, because of the rising emergence of one Pat Bryant. Who again has been the star, according to all the boots on the ground, all Broncos training camp. You don't believe me? Look it up. Pat Bryant's been awesome. But you look at Cortland Sutton, I think he's got averaging we're close to 7.3 targets a game. It's probably going to be around like 5.5 in that category this season. He was top 10 in air yards last year. He's probably going to decline in that category. Only number 36 in yards after contact, only number 35 in yards per route run. Not very encouraging data there. And the one sore thumb that really sticks out, he was number 85, Pat. 85 at average yards of separation per target. It's not a lot of breathing room, really relying on some of those big outside the numbers connections that he would high point and win on those occasions off the hand of Bo Nix. So he only had a 94.7 passer rating when targeted last season as well. So some unencouraging advanced data on the profile from last year. And again, adding Pat Bryant, rising to the occasion, Jaylen Waddle now being a Denver Bronco, under 775 and a half yards for Cortland Sutton feels right.
0: Yeah, and mine is kind of reverse correlated or just correlated to that. I like Jaylen Waddle over 875 and a half yards. I think he's going to have a big year. I think the reason they give up a first-round draft pick and traded for him is because of his versatility as a receiver. Everything you were talking about, it felt like if Cortland Sutton couldn't go up and win those contested one-on-one catches on the outside, he wasn't doing much. Well, Jaylen Waddle gives you that versatility. Not only can he play on the outside, we've seen it in his time in Miami, he could play in the slot, he can beat you over the middle, you know, he can get you on little dig routes, just a couple of yards after. He's a yak monster. So I think that is exactly what this Broncos offense needs. And so I think Jaylen Waddle is going to be the number one weapon this year for Bo Nix. I like his over. I think he gets another 1,000 yards, assuming he stays healthy. Finally, Brad, I guess this question's already answered. You think they're going all the way to the Super Bowl. So playoff team, Broncos minus 145. Yes, to miss the playoffs with our friends at BetMGM plus 120. You are definitely feeling like they're going to be a playoff team. I think so as well, but I think it'll be sweaty. I think those odds with our friends at BetMGM, it's a really, really good number, because I do think it'll probably come down to one game as to whether or not the Broncos make the playoffs. You obviously feel much differently. You think they're going all the way to Englewood to play at SoFi Stadium in the Super Bowl. And with that defense, I can't blame you for feeling that. But man, despite the trade and how high I am and how much of a good season I think Jalen Waddle's going to have, I just still don't think Bo Nix is that elite of a quarterback. So I guess he's going to have to prove me wrong if that's going to be the case.
1: Oh, just chug that orange Kool-Aid alongside me, amigo. It's going to leave a pretty awesome buzz if you do. I mean, they have a top half easy strength of schedule overall. And again, the trench warfare, they're going to win a lot of those battles. Defensively, they're going to be a team that is in pretty much every single game. I don't think they're really going to get blown out on a game-in, game-out basis. Mike Clay's got a projected for 10.9 wins. I think he's underselling it. I think this team wins at least 11, if not 12 or 13 games. That's how high confidence I am. And I'll take it a step further. You want a Super Bowl preview? You're going to get it in the Mile High City. Week 3, Denver welcomes the LA Rams. I'm telling you, man.
0: Oh, baby.
1: Inglewood is going to be up to no good, except for your boy, because if that shakes out, I'm going to make a pile of cash.
0: Yeah. And look, you've been on the Rams since what, April, May, saying that you think they're going to represent the NFC in the Super Bowl. That was before they traded for Myles Garrett. That was before we got the impending news. It feels like it's inevitable that Aaron Donald is going to come out of retirement and rejoin this team. So you've been on the Rams for quite a while. But the Broncos, okay. All right. Look, our friends at BetMGM, they've only got them at 9.5 wins. So they're expecting that big regression, whether it's them or it's the Patriots. Feels like one of those two teams is bound to take a step back this year. 310-840-4910. All right, we'll preview the rest of the division when we come back. Is it a big bounce back season for Mahomes and the Chiefs? Can the Chargers stay healthy? And can their defense be as good without Jesse Minter, who's now the head coach of the Ravens? And finally, with the Raiders, when do we see Mendoza? And can this team really make some noise in this division this year? We'll preview the rest of the AFC West when we return. He's Brad Evans. I'm Pat Boyle. This is BetMGM Tonight on Westwood One Sports.
2: Last year's top three picks are shining at camp. Titans QB Cam Ward, Jaguars two-way man Travis Hunter, and Giants edge rusher Abdul Carter. Could super sophomore campaigns be on the way for this trio? Westwood One Sports.
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0: Welcome on back, BetMGM tonight, Westwood One Sports. He's Brett Evans. I'm Pat Boyle. 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We are previewing the AFC West this season, team by team. Biggest question for each team, favorite team-related play, and whether or not we think they're going to be a playoff team this year, along with the biggest news and storylines regarding each team. So we hit on the Denver Broncos hot and heavy last segment. Brad thinks they're going to the Super Bowl. I think they are probably 50-50 to miss the playoffs this season. I'm not so sure Bo Nix takes that big step forward here in year three. I'm very intrigued to see the offense and the play calling for 31-year-old first-time offense coordinator Davis Webb, Sean Payton handing off the play calling duties. What does Jalen Waddle look like in year one as a Bronco? And is that defense going to be as elite as they've been the last 2 years? Let's move on to the Chiefs, Brad. Everybody that was praying on the Chiefs' downfall last season, after years and years of Super Bowl appearance, after a Super Bowl appearance, multiple Super Bowl trophies, Patrick Mahomes and Kelsey and the Chiefs, and Taylor Swift dominating the NFL. Well, you got your the flesh last season, 6-11, multiple injuries from the start. Mahomes then the torn ACL. The Chiefs missed the playoffs. Biggest question is quite obviously, does Mahomes, and more importantly, did the Kansas City Chiefs have as a whole bounce back and make it to the playoffs this year? Well, Brad, I know you already think the Broncos are going to the Super Bowl, but do you think the Chiefs are going to bounce back this season? Are they still the standard? Or the times, they were a change in last year, and they're going to continue to change this year. How do you feel about the Chiefs going into the season?
1: I may be very much in the minority here, but I think it's going to be back-to-back flops for the Kansas City Chiefs. I'm not buying on a guaranteed bounce back by any stretch of the imagination. Look, there's going to be a reinvention of sorts for this team offensively. You know, having Rashee Rice back, we're going to see if he can stay upright and out of trouble, obviously coming off that knee injury and his stint in jail. But I think they're going to really lean on the run a little bit more. That's why they acquired Kenneth Walker the third this season. You might say, well, it's going to benefit this team overall. It's going to be a very efficient offense in return. But I say not so fast. I mean, there's some other issues with this team. I think defensively, they're somewhat subpar. I think the offensive line could be a bottom 10 units overall. And you got a quarterback coming off an ACL injury. I know he is defied the recovery time and it greatly exceeded expectations. Going to be all systems go into week one. And he, of course, when he is healthy and firing all cylinders, Patrick Mahomes is easily a top five quarterback still in this game. Travis Kelce, though, a little bit longer in the tooth. Xavier Worthy, can he stay upright? Guy's already dealing with some Nixon scrapes, a slight build. There's question marks among the wide receivers. And again, that offensive line ain't going to be the greatest. The strength of schedule, they had the ninth hardest overall schedule entering the season this year. So put all together, man, I could see Kansas City playing like 500 football yet again and be on the outside looking in. So I know this is kind of cart ahead of the horse, but I'll answer the question right now. Are they a playoff team? I say no, especially getting seduced by the juice at plus 170 at our friends at BetMGM.
0: Yeah, I mean, look, that is a bold take. That is absolutely a bold take because they are minus 210 to make the playoffs. And look, there was a lot of people. There was a couple people, maybe not a lot. There was a couple people saying last year the Chiefs are going to miss the playoffs this year. And I thought that was crazy. I don't think it's as crazy this year. But man, maybe I'm a sucker. Maybe I don't like change. Right? Maybe we got change last year in the NFL with all the team, Ravens, the Chiefs missing the playoffs. Maybe I just have a soft spot. Maybe I have a man crush on Patrick Mahomes. I still think that he, at the end of the year, he's going to be the best quarterback in football. Right now, I think it's Josh Allen. I think the last 2 years, Josh Allen has taken that throne. But I still think Mahomes is too damn good. I know you mentioned the question marks regarding Rashee Rice and Xavier Worthy and obviously Travis Kelce's age. But man, I think the addition of Kenneth Walker III, the reigning Super Bowl MVP, is going to be massive for this run game, which they didn't really have much of at all last year. And if they have a strong run game, that makes Mahomes that much more dangerous. That makes these receivers that much more dangerous. I do think the clock is ticking on Andy Reid, but man, I still think the Chiefs missing the playoffs two straight years, I'm going to say it ain't so. I don't think it's happening. I think they're making the playoffs. I think they're winning at minimum 10 games. And I think Mahomes is going to win comeback player of the year. There's my favorite team related play right there.
1: Okay.
0: Patrick Mahomes, comeback player of the year, plus 185, which honestly, you get longer odds than when it opened. And I guess maybe it nearly being even money, maybe that was a bit crazy. I'm sure you had a bunch of people jump at that. I did not. But now it's nearly 2-1. And I think that that's great value. I mean, again, you tell me who's winning comeback player of the year over Patrick Mahomes, because I know he's had a down season each of the last 2 years, but if he even puts up average numbers over his career, he's winning comeback player of the year. And I still think he is a Hall of Fame generational quarterback that right now is probably, in my opinion, the second greatest quarterback of all time. So Patrick Mahomes is going to win comeback player of the year. That I am very confident in.
1: Yeah, I could support that, man. It seems like a foregone conclusion. That's like a watermelon on a low-hanging twig. I mean, just go ahead and pluck it. And I know watermelons grow on the ground, folks. Just use your imagination with that metaphor. It's low-hanging fruit. If you need me to bridge the gap. I think you're right there. I tell you what, I'm going to give you back-to-back. My fantasy feel is also related to my favorite team-related player prop play. It's Kenneth Walker the third, yet again. I'll take the over 925.5 rush yards. And a guy I think is going to be an RB1 through and through in 12-team leagues. He's not very often going to leave the field. I think he's going to get at least 80% of the opportunity share. I know the offensive line is a little bit rickety. That is an area of concern, but he is a supreme tackle breaker. The guy forced a missed tackle over 25% of his touches last season in that Super Bowl campaign with the Seattle Seahawks. He just breaks tackles galore. The yards after contact per attempt, the yards created that he really racks up. So I cannot believe the number is south of 1,000 yards on rush yards. Again, this team I feel is going to be 500. And you might say, well, that really isn't as completely support Kenneth Walker III having a monster year, but it'll be good enough for him to get enough balls in the belly to exert his will and definitely pile up the damage. So Kenneth Walker III, love him for fantasy and love him for the over 925.5 rush yards at minus 110 at our friends at BetMGM.
0: All righty. So you think the Chiefs are going to miss the playoffs again? I think they're going to make it. I think Mahomes is winning comeback player of the year, but you are very high on Kenneth Walker. Let's move on to the Chargers. The Bolts, biggest question for this team, in my opinion, Brad, does Mike McDaniel, the new offensive coordinator, joining up with Jim Harbaugh, does he finally turn Justin Herbert into an elite quarterback? I'm not so sure about that. I know there is a couple of players in this offense that you are sky high on, but just in terms of what Mike McDaniel was brought here to do, and that is to finally get the most out of Justin Herbert, do you think he's able to accomplish that this year after his time with the Miami Dolphins? What do you think?
1: Well, Madison Beer is putting fingers through his hair on the sideline. So yes, I could totally see that because she's got superpowers, man. I don't know about you, but I've seen some of the images that are making the rounds of social media, and kudos to you, Justin Herbert, is all I'm going to say. Look, man, I got faith in Mike McDaniel. He's a little bit of an odd duck. There's no doubt about it. But he's going to have the sweats on, the pant legs up, the exposed calves, as he always does there. But he's a brilliant play caller. He's got weapons, a lot of weapons. I think he's going to maximize the potential of Herbert, who started to run a little bit more last season. And so that duality, I think, is going to be key for him to really unlock his full potential this year. So I got faith in Mike McDaniel getting the most out of Justin Herbert. In fact, I'll go out, and I'm not really feeling like I'm walking out on a very long limb with this, but I've already picked the Denver Broncos to win this division. If I think Kansas City is going to be mediocre, no way in hell the Raiders are really going to ascend and be a top two team in this division. The second best team, I feel, the Chargers. I am a buyer in this franchise, and they've got a top 10 offensive line. So, yeah, count me in, man. I think Herbert's going to have probably a career year under Mike McDaniel in year one.
0: Mm. Man, you and I, we are on opposite sides of the aisle when it comes to the teams in this division. Because I'm not a buyer in the Chargers. I think Mike McDaniel, I think his best days as a play caller are over. And I say his best days.
1: Really?
0: I'm not saying he's a terrible play caller. I'm just saying, like, those peak prime Dolphin seasons where it was real. I mean, really, that one season where they were putting up like 40 points a game and Tua looked like a freaking MVP candidate, and Tyreek Hill and Jalen Waddle are going for 150 yards every single game, and Devon Achane's running wild, and they're just making, you know, they're freaking recreating the game of football. I think those days are over. I think he's a good play caller. I think he was in over his head towards the end of the time in Miami when things just, I mean, they were just kept going south, you know, again, in South Beach. Just basically, he was on a sinking ship. And he found himself a pretty good gig after that. I think it's a combination of things. I think the defense is going to take a step back this year. I think Jesse Minter was the real hero for the Chargers last year. Now, Jim Harbaugh is a hell of a head coach, right? He's won a national championship as a college football coach at Michigan. He's been to a Super Bowl, you know, in his time with the 49ers, and he's proven that he can get the Chargers to the playoffs despite the decimating injuries they had on the offensive line last year. Rashawn Slater and Joe Alt both gone for the season by week 5. Well, Pat, how do you not buy into the Chargers this year then? Those guys are healthy. Mike McDaniel is the play caller. I'm sorry. In the last year for me, it was, all right, I'm not going to buy into Justin Herbert and the Chargers being a Super Bowl contender because I need to see Justin Herbert win a freaking playoff game. I need to see him perform in a playoff game. And I was proven right again. I mean, he was absolutely brutal, and the offensive line stunk because of those injuries, and they got crushed by the Patriots. They didn't even score a touchdown in that playoff game. Now I feel like is Justin Herbert actually going to put together a good regular season? You know, because again, they've been to the playoffs the last few years, but his numbers, they have gotten worse and worse and worse. You know, he hasn't even sniffed 30 touchdowns in the last 4 years. He's barely getting over 3,500 passing yards now the last couple of years as well. And Brad, again, I know you're very sky high on one player in this offense. We'll get there in a second. I just don't think the pass catchers are all that great in this offense. I'm sorry, Ladd McConkey, he's not a wide receiver one on more than
1: really
0: two-thirds of the NFL. Quentin Johnston had a resurgent season last year. Still feel like he's jagged. He's just a guy. You know, and then you look at their other guys in this offense, Trey Harris, Brennan Thompson. I like the tight end, Aronde Gadsden, had a great breakout rookie season last year. Can he take a big step forward? I just think it's a lot of smoke and mirrors in this Chargers offense this year. I'm not expecting them to be an elite unit. And we disagree because I think the Chiefs are getting back to the playoffs. And I think the Broncos are the second best team in this division. That leaves the Chargers on the outside looking in. So I'll take the plus money and run with it. I don't think they're a playoff team this year, despite the fact that I think Harbaugh is a good coach, and I think that the defense is pretty decent. They lost their hero, though, in Jesse Minter, and I think that's ultimately going to cost them, is their defense taking a step back. And I'm sorry, I need to see Justin Herbert finally be the elite quarterback and not just look like it on a couple of social media clips. So we disagree on the Chargers, but there is one player that you are especially super sky high on, and that is who?
1: Amari Hampton. And I know there's been a soundbite that came out today from Mike McDaniel that a hot hand situation, that's how he described it, could play out this season in the City of Angels with Keaton Mitchell and Kamani Vidal. I don't buy any of that whatsoever. Amari Hampton is going to be far and away the most productive back in this backfield. He's far and away the most talented guy. Keaton Mitchell is going to have a role. And I honestly think you're going to see a lot of two running back formations with, you know, Mitchell going in motion, maybe line up in a slot, occasionally outside, being guy on a wheel route or a streak route with his elite speed, though the smallish frame that can catch passes. I know there's highlight reels that are making the rounds on social media, but that's also against like second and third stringers in practice and in scrimmage games so far here in the month of August. So pump the brakes on all the Keaton Mitchell hype. Amarin Hampton's a stud. Look at the yards after contact data. Look at the missed tackle data. Off the charts last season when he was on the field. Look at the eye test. Use the retina in your head. It's very obvious he's the best back. Top 10 offensive line. I'm fully invested in him in round 2 of fantasy drafts. And I've also sprinkled some action on him to lead the NFL. Yes, the NFL in rush yards at 25-1. I'm slowly removing my belt. That's how much I love Amarin Hampton.
0: Yeah, so you're not paying a lick of attention to what Mike McDaniel said today when he literally said, bad news, fantasy owners, and then went on to say he's going to use that hot hand approach. You are taking his vape and you are throwing it out the window and you're saying, get out of here with your capris and your khakis because I don't listen to a single word. You are loving Omarion Hampton this year, no matter what Mike McDaniel says.
1: Yeah, because his fingers, they're quite fiery. He is going to win a lot of those hot hand situations. So don't buy in to what McDaniel said today. Hook, line, and sinker. You're a sucker if you are buying. It's going to be a full-blown RBBC.
0: All right, we'll take a short break. When we come back, we'll finish off this AFC West preview with the Raiders. When do we see Fernando Mendoza? What does his rookie season look like? How could that not be the biggest question? But also, could the Raiders follow in the footsteps of Jaden Daniels and the Commanders, CJ Stroud and the Texans? Could they surprise everybody? And even if they don't win this division, could they make the playoffs? We'll debate when we come back, get you some baseball scores as well on a Monday night across the major leagues. He's Brad Evans. I'm Pat Boyle. 310-840-4910 is the number to join. 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
2: Is future Hall of Famer Aaron Donald coming out of retirement? It appears to be when, not if, Donald would join league MVP Matthew Stafford and Defensive Player of the Year Myles Garrett, and the Rams would have the most talented team of all time. Westwood One Sports.
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21: Scattered showers and storms are likely again as we go through tonight into early on Tuesday. Some of the storms could produce some gusty winds and likely torrential rainfall. Very heavy rainfall is in the forecast here through tonight. And we are tracking more rounds of storms as we go into the day on Tuesday. There is potential for some severe thunderstorms for the afternoon and evening. Damaging wind gusts and very heavy rainfall are going to be the main concerns as we go through the day on Tuesday. And then tracking more storms in the forecast on Wednesday, but drier by the end of the week. That's a look at your 10 weather impact forecast. I'm meteorologist Aaron White here on 97.1 The Fan.
0: Welcome on back. BetMGM tonight, Westwood One Sports. He's Brad Evans. I'm Pat Boyle. Phone number to join the show, 310-840-4910. We've been diving deep on the AFC West here this hour as we are just around the corner, baby. We got a bunch of preseason football on Thursday, more on Friday, more this weekend. Cannot wait. Get us to opening night. But also, I want to keep enjoying summer while we still have it. So I don't know. I guess it's I'm in between a rock and a hard place. I'm in between Scylla and Charybdis, Brad, because I watched The Odyssey and now I can't stop using that reference. 310-8. Scylla is Charybdis was the whirlpool. Scylla was the giant like serpent thing, right? I feel like you would know
1: like
0: the answer.
1: Hydra. Yeah. I think that's correct.
0: Let's see. Scylla is the man-eating sea monster living on one side of the narrow strait, and the opposite was Charybdis, was that death whirlpool. Odyssey was great. I got more thoughts on it later, but we only have a couple of minutes left here, the two of us together, before we bid you adieu when we get to the solo portion. So let's finish off this AFC West. Let's get to the Raiders. The Raiders. And Brad, I think it's quite easily the biggest question going into this season. When do we see Fernando Mendoza? And what does his rookie season look like? You and I have been debating fiercely, intensely, arguing with one another of when the Raiders should start Fernando Mendoza. And by all intents and purposes, it looks like Kirk Cousins is going to start the year as QB1. I think it's a smart decision. Yep. You say no, get the kid in there already. We saw what he did at Indiana. So I'll ask you, we've debated a couple times. When do you think we see Fernando Mendoza take over the reins as the quarterback of the Raiders?
1: Oh, dare I say, I think I'm going to give you credit. I think you were correct in your assessment, although it's a layup matchup at week one against the Miami Dolphins. I mean, if you're going to unleash Fernando Mendoza, put him in a situation where he could succeed and he could absolutely do it. I think the one-armed man could throw with his offhand, the only good arm, and probably go out there and toss 250 and two touchdowns against that Dolphins defense. But I think realistically, it's week four. At home in Sin City against Kansas City. So I think the first three games of the regular season, Kirk Cousins will be under center. And by the way, Pat, did you see the video that made the rounds? I think it was about a week ago, week and a half ago. Kirk Cousins is doing a shuttle run, and he looked like me at nearly 50 out there competing against his teammates. My God, is he slow.
0: I did not see that. You know what I did? You know what I wish I did see? Him fighting with Max Crosby.
1: Apparently
0: they got into it one another, and then Clint Kubiak dismissed him from practice the next day for violating team rules. Matt Kirk Cousins trying to fight Max Crosby. I mean, are you nuts? Look, that's the kind of veteran leadership that Kirk Cousins brings, and I love it. He's obviously standing up for somebody here. So, look, I still think it's going to be at least 4 to 5 games to start the season with Kirk Cousins before they turn things over to Fernando Mendoza. But again, that beginning part of the schedule is the easiest it's going to get. Like, the Raiders could be 2-1 against the Chiefs in Week 4. How could you take Cousins off the field unless somehow they're 2-1 because of the defense, which we know their defense is not very good. So in likelihood, it's because Kirk Cousins has once again shown us that he's still got what it takes to compete in this league. So I think it's ultimately what happens is they start out 2-1, maybe 1-2, and then they play the Chiefs and lose, and then they play the Patriots on the road and probably lose. And then it's, okay, take your pick of the litter. Do you want to start Fernando Mendoza against the Buffalo Bills or the LA Rams? Because I think at that point, if you wait until Week 8 and they're playing the Jets to give him his first career start, I think that's too late. I think four or five games is that happy medium place to get Mendoza in and take over, because otherwise, why the hell did you draft him number 1 overall? So
1: yeah.
0: That being said, Brad, favorite team-related play for this season for the Las Vegas Raiders is what?
1: It's Fernando Mendoza, over 2,300.5 passing yards. So just doing the math in my head, if I think he is going to be under center Week 4 against Kansas City, and assuming he starts from that point on the rest of the season, he has to average 164.3 yards per game passing to exceed 2,300.5 passing yards. I think he's going to do it. I really do. He's incredibly smart. He's an efficient thrower at all levels. He's got a little bit of mobility as well. He's got Brock Bowers, one of the best pass-catching tight ends in the league. Ashton Jeanty is a downright very good safety valve underneath. I love Jalen Naylor as well, so I have fantasy feels for in this offense. So, yeah, assuming he is the man under center in Week 4 against KC, Mendoza, I feel, is going to hit over 2,300.5 passing yards this year.
0: Yeah, for me, it is Ashton Jeanty over 7.5 rushing touchdowns. And again, I was one of the first people to think that Jeanty was going to have a rough rookie season because there was not a whole lot of talent around him. But now you bring in Kirk Cousins and then you transition to Fernando Mendoza. Brock Bowers should be healthy. He was dealing with that knee injury for most of last season. And I think that this Raiders offense is going to be more balanced to the point where you will have an effective running game. Jeanty will get at least 8 rushing touchdowns. And at least for this season, he'll look worth a top 6 pick in the NFL draft. All right, Brad, we will bid you adieu, brother. We got a whole lot more football to talk about tomorrow, so I can't wait, my friend.
1: Football, football, and more football. It's here! See you, my friend.
0: More football the rest of the show, but coming on back, we'll talk some baseball. My top 5 takeaways from a wild weekend as the races for the divisions are heating.
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1: Ah, a little bit of rebranding here as we are getting set for football season. 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Yes, the name of the show is BetMGM Tonight, but we are renaming these final 2 hours. BetMGM Tonight After Dark. It's a five-hour show. Me and Brad are together for the first 3 hours. I'm with you solo for the final 2 hours. And the takes get hotter. The coverage gets deeper. And hopefully, the phone calls get more abundant as well. I want to hear from you. I love hearing from the callers. I love hearing from the texters. Can't really hear from you on the text lines, but I can read your texts. Either way, we want you to interact with the show. The phone number to join is 310-840-4910. 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And you got plenty of ways you can listen to the program. 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Been a great show so far. Brad and I were both on vacation last week, the last little bit of vacation for the rest of the summer. So, I mean, honestly, I think I've got 4 days that I'll be taking off from now until Christmas week. So I cannot wait. I'm going to be with you almost every single night, all 5 hours from now until the holidays, and I'm going to be giving you some of the most hardcore hitting takes in all of sports. We're going to give you the top storylines from all across sports. We're going to have great big guests, and I want to hear from you. Cannot wait. So let's get it rolling here on this Monday here, August 10th. Big weekend that was in baseball, as the division races in a lot of these divisions get tighter and tighter. Some of these award races, the NL MVP gets juicier and juicier. So it was a great weekend in baseball with a lot of critical playoff implicating series. So I figured, why not give you my top five takeaways from the weekend in baseball? And we'll start from number five and work my way up to number one. Number five, the Yankees continue to win despite their best players being on the shelf. But these next 2 weeks will determine whether or not the Yankees are able to catch the Tampa Bay Rays for the AL East and what could be the number one seed in the American League. The Rays are 71-46. It's the best record in the AL. They're the only team that has more than 67 wins in the American League. But the Yankees, they are the second best team in the American League in terms of record. But they're 5.5 games back. And right now, the Rays, they are once again on a heater. They've won 6 in a row. They've won 8 out of their last 10. And if the Yankees are going to be able to catch them, they're going to need their best players back soon. Because right now, as it has been for weeks, Aaron Judge, that stress fracture in his top right rib, he's been out for over 2 months. And it's looking more and more like Aaron Judge might not be back until the first week of September. The Yankees, they do not want to give out a timeline on it, but Judge has not started a rehab program yet. He's only started some light baseball activities. So the Yankees are still missing arguably the most impactful player in all of baseball outside of Shohei Ohtani and maybe PCA, Pete Carl Armstrong. We'll get to that in just a bit. So Judge has been out. Carlos Rodon has been out since the beginning of July with elbow inflammation. But he is a couple of rehab starts in, and he could return to the rotation here in the next week or two. Clark Schmidt, who is a solid piece in their starting rotation. At this point, he's probably their number five starter when he comes back. He's still recovering from Tommy John. He has not made his season debut yet, but he has begun to ramp back up after he hit a snag in his rehab process. So Clark Schmidt is looking like, again, he might be about a week or two, maybe probably 2 weeks away from returning. So two starting pitchers in Rodon and Clark Schmidt, the best player on the team in Aaron Judge. Cody Bellinger still a couple of weeks away from a grade two hamstring strain, but again, starting to resume some baseball activities. And then there's Giancarlo Stanton, who went on the 10-day IL with a calf strain in April, and yet it is the beginning of August, and Stanton has not even started a rehab stint. And I got to laugh, honestly, at some of the quotes when it comes to like Aaron Boone talking about Giancarlo Stanton. Like, yeah, you know, he's starting to get outdoors and move around. Like as if he's like a sedentary 90-year-old that is like on the verge of death. some of the phrases from Aaron Boone, man, I just got to laugh at. The point is, the Yankees are just they're on the cusp. They're on the cusp of getting their big best players back. It might be another 2 weeks, especially with Aaron Judge. Who knows? It might be a month. But the fact that the Yankees have still managed to win baseball games, they went into the second half at 54-42. They were 12 games over. They're 14 games over 500. They didn't really experience that full June swoon that the Yankees normally go through. They had a dip, don't get me wrong. But the fact that, and look, and I did a post-game series for the Yankees earlier this year. I did about 10 post-game shows for the Yankees Radio Network last year. And some of the lineups that they have rolled out here in the second half, I mean, they're tough. They're tough to look at. They're tough to watch. But the pitching they are getting from Cam Schlittler, who is still my pick for the AL Cy Young Award, who just shoved yesterday, despite the fact that they lost in extra innings to the Braves, and it feels like the Yankees lose every single extra inning game. I know they won one on Friday. But Schlittler, 7 innings, 11 strikeouts, 1 earned run. The pitching that they're getting from Max Fried, who was also injured for over a month earlier this season, and the pitching that they're getting from Gerrit Cole. I mean, manager for the Braves, Walt Weiss, said it himself. He goes, I feel like we ran into three aces.

as you could possibly be. That's the goal. But, I mean, they have been banged up for most of this season, and yet they still look like one of the best teams in baseball. They've got the sixth best record in all of Major League Baseball. So, you know, as much criticism as gets levied on Aaron Boone every single year, I mean, he's done some of his best work as a manager this year, considering, what, four of their best six players on the roster have missed more than half the season. They'll be dangerous. They'll be real dangerous come October. All right, number four, fourth biggest takeaway from the weekend in baseball. Both the AL Central and the AL West are as tight and also as mediocre as ever. Now let's start in the AL Central, where there is one team above 500, and that's been the surprise story of the entire baseball season. And I'm not gonna kudos to the Chicago White Sox, because they're 61-56. They've got a positive run differential +37, and they're still in first place in this division. And the fact that they are still here at this stage is a massive, massive credit to the team that they've put together. It's a massive credit to their manager, Will Venable. And, you know, this past weekend, they were looking like they were about to hit the skids. Like they were finally about to come back down to earth. The White Sox, they get swept by the Red Sox middle of last week, and then they get crushed in the series opener against the Guardians at home on Friday. How do they respond? A couple of resounding victories on both Saturday and Sunday to make sure that they stay more than three games ahead in the division in the AL Central. And I mean, look, I mean, how would you not pick the White Sox at this point to win the division? I know what we saw last year. It was a 15-game lead blown by the Tigers to the Guardians, and then they ultimately knock them out of the playoffs anyway. But still, nothing is safe. Nothing. Nothing is safe in this division. That being said, the White Sox, I mean, they've pretty clearly been the best team in this division all season long. And I know, you know, Munetaka Murakami hasn't been all that good since coming back from the hamstring strain. You know, some of their best players, Colson Montgomery hitting under 200 in August, Miguel Vargas hitting under 200 in August. Arguably, their three best hitters haven't been able to hit their way out of a paper bag here in the month of August. And I know it's only been 9-10 days, but still. It's the fact that the pitching staff has once again really, really carried them. And I look, they're a solid team. And we've been kind of asking ourselves all season long, when are the White Sox going to play like the team that we've seen over the last two, three seasons? And yet, I mean, they continue to get quality starting performances from Anthony Kay. And this bullpen, I mean, they don't blow a whole lot of leads. So, you know, the White Sox are 61-56. And then the Tigers, Twins, and Guardians, all 3.5 or 4 games back in that AL Central. And so, yeah, look, I mean, you got one team above 500. That one team has been the surprise story of the season in baseball. But, I mean, the rest of this division is mediocre. But it should be a pretty good race out of the Tigers, who traded away Tarek Skubal to the Dodgers. And yet they've got the best run differential in the entire division. They got a great young lineup that has underperformed. I mean, honestly, the Tigers pitching staff has been one of the best in all of baseball, and traded away Skubal. So I can't imagine without Skubal that they're going to hang. You know, I feel like if it's anybody, it's going to be the Guardians that are going to push the White Sox. But they had a golden opportunity after winning on Friday night. They let it slip right through their hands. And then in the AL West, I buried this team in April. And I mean, my God, you look back at April and how the division standings looked, and even into the first week of May, where the Astros looked like one of the worst teams in baseball, the Red Sox looked like one of the worst teams in baseball, the Phillies looked like one of the worst teams in baseball. And yet here we are in August, on August 10th, and the Astros are in first place, and the Red Sox are 11 games over 500, and the Phillies are 7 games over 500. And it's like, How did this happen? But that's the story with the Houston Astros, led by

0: Yordan Alvarez, who I told you was going to win not only the AL MVP, but he was going to win the Triple Crown. And as it stands right now, Yordan Alvarez is a massive, massive, nearly minus 1,000 odds favorite to win the AL MVP. And right now, he leads the American League in batting average, leads the American League in home runs, he leads the American League in RBIs. He's in position to win the Triple Crown. He's going to win the AL MVP. And the Houston Astros have a half a game lead over the Texas Rangers for the AL West. But they're both mediocre. Nobody in that division has a positive run differential. The Astros are a game over 500. The Rangers are 500. The Mariners, who I guess just because of their pitching staff and because of the talent on paper, I guess you still give them a remote chance to salvage their season here over the final 40 games. They're four games back. But, I mean, the Astros, they were dead and buried at the end of April. I mean, we're talking about they're going to fire their manager. And they lose Carlos Correa for the season. And yet, Yordan Alvarez has completely carried them. And this pitching staff, since the All-Star break, it's been sensational. It's been outstanding. Peter Lambert has been a godsend for this team. Has been brilliant. Hunter Brown finally starting to pitch like, you know, the ace that he should be on this team. And their bullpen. Their bullpen looks pretty damn good. And Josh Hader, once again, looks like one of the best closers in baseball. So I picked the Rangers to win this division before the season started. And it's still anybody's game. I mean, that's a half a game. It's a half a game. It's just these dramatic swings that these teams go on. You know, where the Rangers, they win 4 out of 5. Then they lose 6 in a row. Then they win 4 in a row. I mean, you can't get a read on any of these teams. Can't get a read on any of these teams. So that's my fourth biggest takeaway. All right, number three from this past weekend. Red Sox have their 9-game winning streak snap, but they're still one of baseball's hottest teams. And the biggest news out of the last couple of days out of Boston is that their ace and the reigning runner-up for the AL Cy Young Award last season, Garrett Crochet, could come out of the bullpen once he returns from his long-standing injury that has cost him most of this season. That one blew my nips off. I'm going to be honest with you. And again, the Red Sox, another team, I buried them in April. They fire Alex Cora. They're god-awful. And then the second half, they just haven't lost. They just don't lose. They were 46-48 going into the All-Star break. Since then, 18-5. And most 18-3 up until Saturday. Riding once again another 9-game winning streak. They had, what was it, a 13-game winning streak coming out of the All-Star break and going in and, you know, going into the second half, which got snapped in that doubleheader a month ago by the Orioles. The 64-53. Again, Garrett Crochet has barely even pitched. Barely even pitched. And yet, Sonny Gray, aging like fine wine. Peyton Toll, solid 6 innings every time he steps on the mound. Ranger Suarez, solid 6 innings every time he steps on the mound. Connelly Early, solid 6 innings every time he steps on the mound. It's been a career year for Wilson Contreras. Sedan Rafaela looks like an all-star. Willier Abreu's hitting the cover off the ball. I mean, they just find ways. They find ways to win a baseball game almost every single night. And look, I mean, they've blown teams out a couple of times. They swept the Dodgers 2 weeks ago where they dominated them 2 out of the 3 games. But even, you know, they have to win a 13-inning game against the White Sox. They're capable of doing it. So they are playing the Toronto Blue Jays right now, who have been probably the biggest disappointment in all of baseball this year. And the Red Sox are losing 2-0 in the bottom of the 7th. Couldn't hit Jameson Taillon. And then the Blue Jays went to Simeon Woods Richardson out of the bullpen, and the Red Sox have not been able to score a run, despite Sonny Gray pitching a pretty damn good game. Don't be surprised the Red Sox come back and win this game. That's all I'm going to say. And even if they lose this game, they lose 3 in a row. Like, they're still one of the hottest teams in baseball. It's mind-blowing to me And then the news that Garrett Crochet is open to late season relief role if the Red Sox need it and is open to coming out of the bullpen if the team makes the playoffs. That one was astounding to me. But Crochet said last Wednesday, quote, "There's no ego about it. It's something I've done before." And I mean, he's not kidding. Remember, he was a reliever for his first three seasons in baseball with the White Sox. And then they transitioned him to a starter. And that's when he became dominant. And then he got traded to the Red Sox in 2024. Finished second in the AL Cy Young Award last year. So Crochet said, quote, "It's something I've done before. Like I was saying, any way possible, I can help this team achieve the goal we set out in spring training, the goal that every team sets out to achieve. If I could help us achieve it, I don't really care what the role is." And as again, he's got that shoulder and lat injury that has kept him out since late April. And this would essentially be a spring training-esque ramp up where it would take multiple weeks for him to get to, you know, where you'd want him to be, you know, 90 to 100 pitches, 6-7 innings, basically as if, you know, he was in the middle of his season. Or if he was like in late April, early May. It's August 10th. Now there's still not a definitive timetable on when Garrett Crochet is coming back. You know, he began a throwing program in Boston last week, still has not made any rehab starts. So I would say we're comfortably bare minimum, 2, if not 3 weeks away from him coming back. And that's, again, coming back to the big leagues. And that's if he gets 2-3 rehab starts under his belt where he's throwing 40, 50, 60 pitches. So you have, even if he comes back for the first week of September, like that first big league game, he's probably going to be held to a 60 to 70 pitch count. And this is all being very optimistic, by the way. Like maybe by the very end of the season, he's ramped up to a full load. Pause. You get what I'm saying. Maybe by the last week of the season, he's ramped up to where it's like, all right, Garrett Crochet is game one starter of the wild card series or the division series. So the fact that you might, and again, this rotation's been great. That's been the biggest surprise of these last few months. It's the fact that Sonny Gray and Ranger Suarez have been incredible. I'm not going to say they don't need Garrett Crochet, but they've been one of the best teams at baseball in the last 2 months without him. So do they just keep things rolling? Do they keep a playoff rotation of maybe Sonny Gray, Ranger Suarez, Connelly Early? And then they go to Garrett Crochet as the first guy out of the pen? You know, every other game in the postseason? Like, is that what, you know, just visualize in October what you could be looking at. The same way that the Dodgers used Roky Sasaki, more so as a closer, but also like he was their slam the door shut guy in October last year. If the Red Sox are able to make the postseason, do we see Garrett Crochet out of the bullpen rather than as a starter? Almost impossible to think about it happening, but it's on the table, according to him and according to the Red Sox. All right, number two, the Dodgers finally snapped their 7-game losing skid. And Shohei Ohtani is starting to ramp up towards pitching, which to me is a signal that he's going to win the MVP again. We heavily debated, Brad and I, Carl Armstrong versus Shohei Ohtani, who's going to win the NL MVP. PCA is a slight favorite. Get to that in just a second. But Ohtani's numbers at the plate are still pretty damn good. Now, they're not Hall of Fame Shohei Ohtani like we've seen in the last several years here, and the power seems like it's not there, and that's because of this continued knee inflammation that's been bothering him for multiple weeks, if not multiple months now. Hasn't pitched since July 3rd. And the Dodgers have finally started to suffer because of it. For a while, it was, oh, the Dodgers are just going to keep winning games anyway, it doesn't matter, and that was true up until about 2 weeks ago. Now, all of a sudden, the Dodgers are, they've lost 8 out of their last 10. And they've lost 10 out of their last 13, including a miserable 7-game losing streak. Swept by the Red Sox, swept by the Cubs, and they lose 2 out of 3 to the Diamondbacks. But they did finally snap that losing streak on Saturday, winning in extra innings. And Edwin Diaz, their closer, he's been back for just over a week. Remember, he got injured in the first 2 weeks, 3 weeks of the season, and he was out until July 29th. So they got him back in the bullpen. They're getting Tyler Glass now back. They're getting Blake Snell back. I believe Blake Snell got activated today off the 60-day IL. Or he's going to pitch tomorrow. Oh, no, yeah, they traded for Tarek Skubal. How could we forget, who is starting tonight? So now all of a sudden, this rotation, it's going to be Skubal, Snell, Yamamoto, Glass now, and then take your pick out of Lauer, Sasaki, or Robleski. You got 3 choices for your number 5, and that's if Ohtani doesn't make a start again during the regular season. And if Shohei does, you're looking at a starting rotation possibly heading into October. Tarek Skubal, Shohei Ohtani, Yoshi Yamamoto, and that's probably disrespectful to put Yamamoto in the 3 slot, but you get my drift. Skubal, Ohtani, Yamamoto, Snell, Glasnow. I mean, my goodness. You better get your kicks in and enjoy the hate watch right now while you can of the Dodgers losing and that 7-game losing streak, because it ain't going to last long. They're starting a 3-game series at home tonight with the Royals. Skubal on the mound. They're probably going to dominate. But then we'll get a real good test when they play the best team in baseball, the Brewers, later this week. But after that, I mean, they got a real soft stretch of their schedule. Throughout the final month, I mean, they play what? 1 team with a winning record in the month of September? One? They play 1 team, if my math is correct, with a winning record in the month of September. That's a joke. And that's going to give Shohei Ohtani all the time he needs to get ready for the postseason on the mound. He's still putting up great numbers at the plate. He went through a bit of a slump earlier this month. But I think a sign that his knee is starting to feel good is the fact that he's hitting the cover off the ball again here the last couple of weeks. And he has begun a throwing program. He played catch over the weekend. I don't think it's long before we see Shohei Ohtani pitch on the mound again. And it could be, we had the same conversation just now about Garrett Crochet. Maybe it's Ohtani coming out of the pen in October. What? I mean, why the hell not? But also, I just feel like the guy is superhuman. And I feel like we're going to see Shohei Ohtani making a start for the Dodgers by September 1st. And if he makes 5 starts in the month of September, and he's pitching every 5 days or every 6 days, he's dominant. He's going to be awesome. And that'll probably push him over the top to win the MVP. But could PCA make me eat my words? Because my number one takeaway for the weekend in baseball has a little something to do with a guy who they call MVP Pete. And the Chicago Cubs. We'll get to that when we return. Plus your phone calls and your texts at 310-840-4910. Again, that's 310-840-4910. We got some football calls that we'll get to as well. I'm Pat Boyle. This is BetMGM Tonight here on Westwood One Sports.
1: 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The preseason is in full swing with all 32 teams taking the field Friday, Saturday, or Sunday. Who will name for themselves to move up the depth chart? Westwood One Sports.
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0: Welcome on back, BetMGM tonight, Westwood One Sport. I'm Pat Boyle. Phone number to join the show, 310-840-4910. Again, that's 310-840-4910. Giving you my top five takeaways from the weekend in baseball. Division races tightening, couple of big losing streaks snapped, couple of big winning streaks snapped, and the NL MVP race might come down to the final week of the season. And so I left you off with a cliffhanger, a nice little radio tease for my number one takeaway from the weekend in baseball. And that is this. Pete Crow Armstrong is now the betting favorite with our friends at BetMGM, and I think basically everywhere. He is now the betting favorite for the National League MVP. And in terms of the Chicago Cubs as a whole, the Brewers keep winning, so the Cubbies have not had the chance to catch the Brewers just yet, but they will have every chance to catch them in the NL Central very, very soon. Let's start right there really quickly with just the team as a whole. The Cubs are 69-50. Their offense has been one of the best, if not the best, in all of baseball. I mean, they've got the most runs scored in all of baseball. So, yeah, I'd say they're the number one offense in all of baseball, despite the fact that there's been a lot of days where the wind has been blowing out this year in the friendly confines. But more importantly and more incredibly, they've done it despite a slew of injuries to the pitching staff. I mean, all season, starters, bullpen, doesn't matter. They've had to battle injuries and they've had to throw guys out there on the mound that normally wouldn't be on a big league mound or wouldn't be on the mound for a team that is 19 games above 500. But the offense continues to carry them and Pete Crow Armstrong continues to carry them. The Cubbies are 69-50. And again, they are still 5.5 games back of the Milwaukee Brewers in the NL Central. Brewers have the best record in all of baseball. They're 74-44. They've got the best run differential in all of baseball. The Cubbies have the fourth best. Well, for those of you thinking, well, the Brewers are going to run away with the division. It doesn't matter. They're going to win it. Cubs can't catch them. Not so fast, my friend. We're still a couple of weeks away. But you've got two titanic showdowns between the Cubs and the Brewers coming in the first week of September when they'll play each other in a four-game set at Wrigley, Monday, August 31st to Thursday, September 3rd. And then they'll play each other one final time this season in Milwaukee, not even a week later, Monday, Tuesday, Wednesday, September 7th through the 9th. In Milwaukee. So they'll play each other seven times in the span of 10 days. And if the Cubs can just stay within striking distance, if they can stay within four or five games of the Brewers in the last day of August, they'll have seven opportunities to catch them. And they'll have a starting pitching rotation that is getting more and more healthy. But as it pertains to PCA, how has he overtaken Shohei Ohtani for the NL MVP? Well, it's not just because Ohtani hasn't pitched since July 3rd. It's not because Ohtani is not putting up Hall of Fame, eye-popping, gargantuan offensive numbers like he normally does. I mean, his numbers are still pretty damn good. They're identical, almost, to Pete Crow Armstrong. Ohtani's hitting .291 with an OPS of .937. That OPS is second best in all of baseball. Pete Crow Armstrong's hitting .286 with an OPS of .931. That's third best in all of baseball. And they have an identical number of home runs and RBIs. Both of the guys have hit 26 bombs, and they both have 71 RBIs. But why PCA has now become the betting favorite for NL MVP, in addition to the Ohtani deficiencies, if you will, is the fact that he's already got 30 stolen bags on the year and 35 a year ago. Very well could get 40 this season. And he's going to be in the 30-30 club. Could be in the 35-35 club. It's possible he hits 35 home runs. There's still 42 games left to play. But it's because he's got the 30 swiped bags. But more importantly, I think it's old news at this point that Pete Crow Armstrong is the best center fielder in the game. He's going to win the Gold Glove this year. And I know that these past couple of days, in Kansas City. He was DHing a couple of times, but he's the best defensive center fielder in the game. He's been one of the best hitters in the game this year. He plays every single game. He's a five-tool player. And despite the fact that his team's starting rotation and their pitching staff has been decimated by injuries, he's carried them. And they're 19 games above 500. And they have a chance. They have a chance to be the number one seed in the National League. They're going to have to probably win five of those seven games at minimum against the Brewers, but they have a chance. And so Pete Crow Armstrong, and the game against Ohtani last week, game against the Dodgers, Shohei Ohtani hits two home runs. Ah, PCA can't top that. Ohtani's outplayed him. And the Dodgers, what, they probably won that series, right? Nope. Pete Crow Armstrong in that same game, in that series finale last week, two home runs, 10 total bases. He had a double as well. Five RBIs and just sensational. And the Cubs sweep the Dodgers. So all those things combined, I'm honestly a little bit surprised that at this current moment, he's not even bigger of a favorite. But I still feel like Shohei Ohtani is going to win the NL MVP because I feel like Ohtani is going to step on the mound and make a couple of starts before the season ends. And I wouldn't count out an insane tear at the plate from Shohei Ohtani in the final couple weeks of the season. But the number one takeaway from the weekend of baseball is Pete Crow Armstrong at 24 years old. MVP, as I know my producer Brandon Combs has been calling him all year long. He's the favorite now to win the NL MVP. And the Cubs still have a chance to win the NL Central, which I know they had a couple of massive winning streaks. They also had a 10-game losing streak earlier this season with all the injuries to the pitching staff. I'm surprised that they are as good as they've been this year. 310-840-4910. That's 310-840-4910. We'll get to your calls. We'll get to some of your texts when we return. We'll get you a baseball scoreboard update. Some teams have the day off. There's still 10 games on this Monday Major League Baseball slate, so we'll get you caught up on the scores that are happening. But also, we'll talk some football because over the weekend, yes, there's training camp and there's practices going on, and we had the Hall of Fame inductions. But man, that new stadium in Buffalo probably caused and created the biggest storyline of all this past weekend. I'll explain why when we return. I'm Pat Boyle. This is BetMGM Tonight right here on Westwood One Sports.
1: Last year's top three picks are shining at camp. Titans QB Cam Ward, Jaguars two-way man Travis Hunter, and Giants edge rusher Abdul Carter. Could super sophomore campaigns be on the way for this trio? Westwood One Sports.
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19: Showers and storms are the forecast again through tonight into early on Tuesday. We are tracking potential for gusty winds and heavy rainfall. Likely going to see some more storms on Tuesday, especially for the afternoon and evening. And some of those storms could be strong to severe with damaging wind gusts and very heavy rainfall likely across the area. We are going to see another chance of showers and storms on Wednesday, but also looking ahead to the end of the week with drier conditions and more sunshine by Friday into the weekend. And that's a look at your 10 weather impact forecast. I'm meteorologist Aaron White here on 97.1 The Fan.
0: Welcome on back, BetMGM tonight, Westwood One Sports. I'm Pat Boyle. The phone number to join the show is 310-840-4910. Again, that's 310-840-4910. Let's get you a couple of baseball scores here before I get to what happened this weekend in Buffalo that's got Bills Mafia fans going nuts. But first, gave you a quick update before on the Red Sox. Again, they had their 9-game winning streak snapped over the weekend, lost 2 in a row to the A's, and now in danger of losing 3 in a row as they're trailing the Blue Jays. It was 2-0. I said, don't be surprised the Red Sox come back and win this game. And it's now 2-1. They scored on a wacky double play that Sedan Rafaela got himself into to get a first run on the board. So it's 2-1, bottom of the eighth. Blue Jays will try to hold on and get the final three outs against the Red Sox. So that's where we're at in that game. The New York Mets, I mean, maybe if they didn't wait till August to actually wake up and play some good baseball, maybe they would still have a season to play for. And the Mets have actually won 5 of their last 6 games. A couple of those in dominant fashion. They smoked the Pirates yesterday 11-1, and they were smoking the Braves 5-0 out of the gate. Brett Beatty hit a grand slam, but little by little, the Braves have chipped away. It's now 7-5 heading into the 8th inning in the ATL. Drake Baldwin, an RBI single. Ronald Acuna, RBI single. Michael Harris scored on a wild pitch. So the Mets have actually, they've owned the Braves this year. They've won 6 out of the 10 meetings, and they still lead right now 7-5. So the NL East, Braves still have a huge lead on the Phillies. I think it's 8.5 games coming into today, but you know, the Mets, their season's dead, but they're still finding a way to string some wins together here. So they lead the Braves 7-5. Phillies lead the Cardinals 4-2. That game's got playoff implications for both teams. St. Louis still hanging around a little bit in that National League wildcard race. They're 3.5 games back of the Phillies. So obviously a huge, critical 3-game set starting this week in St. Louis. And they're going to play each other again for 3 more games in 1.5 weeks from now. The Phillies lead it 4-2. You had a Kyle Schwarber RBI double that put the Phillies up 4-2 earlier this inning. And they've got first and second right now with 1 out, and Bryce Harper's at the plate. So a chance for the Phillies to break it open, get some breathing room in that wild card race, and keep some pressure up on the Braves. And then you got a bunch of games that just got started here. Angels and the Rangers, Rays and the A's, and then you still got later to come tonight, Royals and the Dodgers. It is the home debut for Tarek Skubal as a Los Angeles Dodger. Again, they had a brutal 7-game losing streak that they were finally able to snap over the weekend against the Diamondbacks, but then still ended up losing the rubber game yesterday. So the Dodgers return home after a lengthy road trip, and they are slumping. Ohtani leading off at the top of the order and DHing. We'll see if Skubal can help kickstart them to what should be a resounding win and a resounding series win, if not a sweep against the lowly Royals. 310-840-4910. So over the weekend, again, Brad and I detailed all the wide receiver injuries, the Laremy Tunsil injury, and the biggest NFL training camp news and notes, but I think, in my opinion, the biggest story of the weekend was the Buffalo Bills hosting over 50,000 fans for the return of the blue and red training camp practice at their brand new Highmark Stadium, a $2.1 billion stadium. And while there was some cool stuff, they have a giant like memorial folding table, which is, it's like 10 feet tall, and it's like getting, you know, it's in the process of getting smashed in half. Shout out Bills Mafia, putting each other through tables, the sickos that they are. We love them. So that's like a monument within the stadium. There was some cool stuff. I saw some pictures in social media, you know, bigger concourses. And obviously this year with the roof, not a roof, but, you know, the top of the stadium that has some retraction, at least, if you will. Hopefully the fans don't have to go out and shovel out the entire stadium anytime you get some blizzards in Buffalo. You know, it's got like heated panels within the structure of the stadium that should melt the snow. So a lot of good things, but some really bad things. And if you're watching the show live on YouTube, we're going to show you some of these pictures that gained a lot of traction on social media. A lot of pictures fans posting where their sight lines are quite visibly obstructed by either structures of the stadium or by the railings and the stairs leading up to particular sections. I mean, the one you're watching, if you're watching live on YouTube or Twitter or Twitch right now, that is terrible. You have a big glass railing with the stairs that basically blocks the entire red zone view. It's terrible. Absolutely. There was a lot of Bills fans completely irate. Some, and I saw, you know, I was digging deep, some of these posts, you know, these fans were saying, well, we're season ticket holders, or we're, you know, PSL owners, personal seat license owners, and we were promised on a I guess, a sort of PowerPoint presentation that was emailed to, you know, PSL owners and season ticket holders, that their views would not be obstructed and the renderings of what the field looks like from their seats painted a much different picture from when they got there in person on Saturday night for the first public event at Highmark Stadium, and their seats and their views were quite absolutely obstructed. We actually got an update to this story, though, about 2 hours ago. Alana Getzenberg, who covers the team for ESPN, I read an article that the Buffalo Bills have actually responded to this frustration from these fans. And the Bills said in a statement, quote, "Thank you to Bills Mafia for setting a new attendance record of more than 50,000 fans at the return of the blue and red. Saturday's practice was a great opportunity to test the new stadium. We are currently addressing internal and external feedback regarding the facility's operation following the first event. We'll utilize the next 6 weeks to refine any details as we prepare for the home opener on Thursday, September 17th. How are you going to refine any details? You're going to remove these railings and stairs? This seems like this is a massive mess up by whoever designed this stadium. Hotter Colts coming.
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0: opinions all the time. Is it hot or is it cold? You decide right now on BetMGM Tonight After Dark.
1: 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Fifth and final hour of this Monday night show kicks off right now. Back from vacation. Great to be back with you guys. Was down at the Jersey Shore last week with the family. And so I am going to be with you, save a couple of days here and there. Like Labor Day, I'll be off. Friday heading into Labor Day. I'll be taking the day off as well. But really, I mean, outside of that, I don't have any off days planned for the next several months here. So we got football season just around the corner, both the NFL and college football. We've got a baseball season that is sprinting towards some epic conclusions. And we've got, you know, NBA season. I know it feels like, you know, I'm still soaking in the Knicks title run. Don't get me wrong, but you know, we'll have NBA training camp a couple of weeks away. And the start of the season is just over 2 months away. Same with hockey. So we got a lot, and the sports calendar is going to heat up real freaking quick, baby. Don't you worry. So it's good to be back with you guys. Don't forget, you can watch the show live on YouTube. 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Open phone lines is how we roll here for the final hour of the show. So if you want to get aboard and touch on anything we've discussed so far, the talk and text line is 310-840-4910. You can call or simply just text your thoughts on the show or any of the topics we dive into at 310-840-4910. And if you text in your question or your take or your opinion, just let us know what your name is and where you're from so we can feature you on the show. All right, before we get to hot or cold with producer Brandon Combs, I just want to finish off what we were talking about right at the end of the last segment, and that is the new Highmark Stadium, the home of the Buffalo Bills, $2.1 billion project, which, by the way, was funded with $850 million of taxpayer money in the greater Buffalo area, especially in Orchard Park. Well, it's got some eyesores. And I mean literal eyesores. I mean, like, to the point where you can't see parts of the field from the seats you're sitting in. And again, if you're watching the show live on YouTube or Twitter or Twitch, some of the pictures that we didn't show you last segment, you're seeing now, I mean, what looks like the end of the press box or just some of the structures of the stadium that separate the upper deck from the actual physical structure of the stadium. It's blocking half of the end zone and it's blocking part of the red zone. You know, there is also another, there's other pictures as well. There's other seats in the stadium that, again, a quarter of the field is just, you can't see. It's completely eliminated. It's completely blocked off. That's one thing if it's a stadium that was built in, I don't know, 1930, 1960, hell, even 1980, right? So architecture back then, 50 years ago, 40 years ago, wasn't what it is today. It's also another thing if you've got, you know, the railings and like the glass view where those railings, you know, connect the stairs to the actual railings. It's one thing if they're like just like a little bit in the way from the front row, but from the third row, and you're basically looking through like a glass warped rendering or, you know, visual of the red zone, the entire red zone. Not great. Not great. And so the Bills welcomed in over 50,000 fans for their return of the blue and red training camp practice in the new Highmark Stadium on Saturday night. PSL owners were able to sit in their new seats for the first time. A lot of folks posted these photos on social media, clearly unhappy, and also were told by the Bills, you know, whoever they communicate with in the front office that are the, you know, their reps or folks from the ticket office. They were told that they were adamant that there would be no obstructed views in their seats. So they finished off the last segment by letting you guys know the Bills put out a statement earlier this evening and that they're going to utilize the next 6 weeks to refine any details as they prepare for the home opener, which is Thursday Night Football Week 2 when the Bills take on the Lions on Thursday, September 17th. And again, I don't know how many details can you refine? You just took a couple years to build the stadium. What are you going to do? Let's just take the press box and push it somewhere else. You know, if you're going to, I guess in 6 weeks, you could probably, do some jackhammering, some spackling on some of those railings. Maybe use a different glass paneling, something like that. But there are still dozens, probably over 100 seats that you can't do anything about. You know, I laughed too, by the way, in the article. The team has heard from, quote, less than 1% of PSL holders regarding any sightline issues at the stadium. Okay, first of all, for a stadium that fits 62,000 people, do you know what 1% of that is? 62,000 times 1%, that's still 620 seats. 620, that's 1%. That's 600 seats in the stadium where the sight line is obstructed. We're not talking about like 50 seats. We're talking about over 600. And that's what they're letting on. That's what that's what this source that Alana Getzenberg writes in her article on ESPN that the team has heard from, less than 1%. Okay, that's still 600. That's still 600 people. And that would be 600 people that showed up to the stadium on Saturday night. What I think is even funnier is that in this article, it says the source added that some of the photos that are circulating show views from seats that are not for sale for football events. The team is planning to hold a variety of events at the stadium in the future. What are we talking about? How many seats are you building in a football stadium for the Buffalo Bills that you're not going to allow people to sit in for NFL games? What kind of cover my ass statement is that? What is probably going to happen, in my opinion, or what I think should happen, Terry and Kim Pegula, the owner of the Bills, hopefully they communicate with the folks that are running things on the operations side in the stadium and the front office and the ticketing is, hey, let's, some of these folks that have already bought PSLs and season tickets, let's see if they'd maybe be willing to switch. Let's offer them a different seat in the stadium at maybe the same price, maybe just a slightly bit of a price raise. Let's do good by the fans here, right? And then what you should do with these 600 or so seats with obstructed views is those should be the cheapest seats on any given home game.

0: 49-10 if you want to join in. Phil is in Buffalo next up on BetMGM tonight. Phil, what's going on? How you doing?
1: Hey, how you doing? I just want to say that, unfortunately, everybody will complain about something bad before something good. And, you know, this was an open practice. It was not a game or anything. So the stadium was open to everybody to walk around. So people are taking pictures and posting them. And, you know, they don't know. They weren't even their seats, probably. It's a beautiful place.
0: They're going to be somebody's seats,
1: and everybody should just embrace it.
0: It's not their seats. They will be somebody's seats.
1: They will be, but I mean, people are going to post something bad before they're going to post something good. It's a proven fact.
0: I mean, like, that doesn't
1: it applies to lots of things, like a restaurant. Say you go to a restaurant and it's you have a bad experience. You're going to post about your bad experience before a good experience. So there's kinks that have to be worked out.
0: Yeah, but Phil, it's a brand new.
1: They'll figure it out.
0: It's a brand new $2 billion stadium that almost half of it was paid by taxpayer money. I don't think it's too hard to ask for to put seats to make sure that, you know, when you design the stadium, when you have an architect design the stadium and build it, I don't think it's too hard to ask for it to make sure there's no obstructed views.
1: Well, let me ask you a question. Were you there to saw it in person? Because nobody saw this in person, and those people weren't even in their seats. They were just taking pictures, I believe, because that's how it is. They complain about everything, and they're not used to new. I mean, the old stadium was built in 73, so you're used to that with great sight lines, and now you're there in the new stadium, and it's kind of beautiful in there, and it's a big change for everybody.
0: Yeah, Phil. Hey, I appreciate the call, man. I mean, are you saying that these photos are like AI deepfakes? That these aren't real photos? I mean, what does it matter if it's people whose seats, if it was theirs or not? I mean, they're real photos of real seats in the stadium, and they're pretty horrible views. And so what? You know, what's the next argument? Oh, well, it's less than 1%. It's only 600 seats in a 60,000, you know, capacity stadium. It's not even their seats. People will say more bad than they will. There shouldn't be any bad. It's a brand new $2.1 billion stadium for an NFL franchise that is paid for with $850 million of taxpayer money. There shouldn't be any bad. You want to criticize the food? Okay, maybe. But you want to criticize the parking lot? Maybe. There shouldn't be any complaints about a literally spanking brand new stadium. What are we talking about here? No, this isn't like a debate. There's over reportedly, and this is the team or a source telling Alana Getzenberg, who covers the Bills in the article that she wrote, that the team heard from less than 1% of PSL owners. That's still 600 people. That's still 600 seats. Whether it was their photos, whether it was their seats or not, you got over 600 terrible views in a $2.1 billion stadium. That shouldn't be a thing. Like, what? It's a bad job. It's a bad job. Now, again, I mean, what's the solution? Not going to knock down the stadium. It's going to be there for hopefully 50, 60 years. And I'm sure that there are 50,000, 55,000, 58,000 seats in that stadium that are awesome, that are spectacular, that are phenomenal. But there are, again, if it's 1%, that's still 600 seats in a brand new stadium where a quarter of the field you can't even freaking see. That simply shouldn't happen. So the solution, hopefully the Buffalo Bills now do good by those fans that bought those tickets and were told. That's the other thing I feel like you were missing there, Phil. These people, unless they're just straight up lying, but a lot of these folks, a lot of these Bills fans, season ticket owners, PSL owners, posted photos of what the renderings they were shown, emailed to them of what their seats were going to look like. And then they get there and it's not that, and they have obstructed views of the stadium. That's don't you feel like you owe a little bit to do better by those fans if you're the Buffalo Bills now? That's just my opinion.

0: 310-840-4910. Let's get to some more football calls here. Emily is next up in San Diego. Wants to weigh in on the AFC West. Emily, what's going on?
1: Hi, Pat. I just wanted to say that I listened to your

0: National Weather Service in Charleston has issued a flash flood warning for northwestern Morgan County, central Perry County, until 1:15 a.m. At 10:13 p.m., Doppler radar indicated thunderstorms producing heavy rain across the warned area. Between 1.5 and 2 inches of rain have fallen. Additional rainfall amounts of 0.5 to 1 inch are possible in the warned area. Flash flooding is ongoing or expected to begin shortly. Hazard, flash flooding caused by thunderstorms. Source, radar indicated. Impact, flash flooding of small creeks and streams, urban areas, highways, streets and underpasses, as well as other poor drainage and low-lying areas. Some locations that will experience flash flooding include New Lexington, Somerset, Perry State Forest, Crooksville and Junction City. Turn around, don't drown when encountering flooded roads. Most flood deaths occur in vehicles. Be especially cautious at night when it is harder to recognize the dangers of flooding. Report flooding to the National Weather Service by calling toll-free 800-401-9535 when you can do so safely.
1: At the team's facility where he could have been getting top-notch physical therapy and rehabilitation. Instead, he had to spend 30 days in jail. And Xavier Worthy, who has been dealing with a bit of a shoulder injury. And last year, I know he's only 23. I know it's only his third season. But, you know, last year, I mean, he had several games where he was racking up less than 40 receiving yards. That just seems impossible for a guy of his caliber, of his speed. And on top of that, the aging Travis Kelce, an offensive line that has to stay healthy because they have no depth. And that lack of depth was exposed in a big way last year. And Mahomes coming off a torn ACL. And not only that, two seasons where Patrick Mahomes, if you take out the name and you take his face away and you just look at the numbers, it doesn't yell Hall of Famer, one of the greatest quarterbacks of all time. But I just have a lot of belief in the fact that I think the culture they've put in place, even though I think Andy Reid has maybe got a year or two left at most, you know, he's 68 years old, and I'm not even trying to be an ageist, just in terms of, you know, sooner or later, there comes a time where things run their course. We've seen it with Mike Tomlin. We've seen it with John Harbaugh just this past year with the Ravens and the Steelers. That time is coming for Andy Reid, whether it's at the end of this season or it's 2 years from now. I don't necessarily look at Andy Reid anymore and think, no doubt, top three head coach in football, or no doubt, top five head coach in football. I don't look at Andy Reid that way anymore. Just like towards the end of last season, I didn't look at Mike Tomlin that way anymore. I didn't look at John Harbaugh that way anymore. And that doesn't mean that John Harbaugh won't crush it with the Giants this year, or that Mike Tomlin, the next job that he gets, which is probably in 2027. Hell, Mike Tomlin, here's a little out of left field hot take for you. No matter how good or bad the Chiefs are this year, I think there's a reality where Andy Reid retires and Mike Tomlin is the next head coach of the Kansas City Chiefs. You heard that here first. Pat Boyle, BetMGM tonight, Westwood One Sports. I could see Mike Tomlin being the head coach of the Kansas City Chiefs in 2027. But I still think that Andy Reid is a damn good head coach. He's a multiple-time Super Bowl winning head coach. You've got this. You've got as much instability as there might be in this receiving core. There is stability, and there's culture, and there is experience, and there's leadership from Andy Reid to Kelce to Patrick Mahomes to several players on the defense. Chris Jones, is his prime behind him? Probably. Can he still be an effective game wrecker? Absolutely. Everybody on the Chiefs, just about everybody, like from top to bottom of the entire roster, all had a down year. You think the Chiefs are going to be that bad again this year? You think a year after being undefeated in one score games and then nearly losing every single one score game, that they're probably not going to be somewhere in between. And if they are, even if they're a 500 club in one score games, they're going to be 10-7 at worst. I think they're probably an 11-6 ball club. Because I think Patrick Mahomes is the second greatest quarterback of all time and still has the opportunity in time to pass Tom Brady and become the greatest quarterback of all time. I still think this defense is really freaking good, and they added Kyrese Tonga in the offseason. And they got a healthy Nick Bolton manning this linebacker core, who, by the way, was a bright spot in an otherwise bad season. If there was one guy that didn't have a down season, it was Nick Bolton. And they've got a now healthy Legarius Sneed. I know he missed practice today. But Legarius Sneed now back on the Chiefs after spending the last two seasons injury-riddled with the Titans. I like that they drafted Mansoor Delane. I thought the Chiefs were going to go out and get Kenyon Sadiq. But then they trade up and draft Mansoor Delane. I think their secondary could be dominant. I still think Spags is one of the best coordinators in the game. They added the Super Bowl MVP, Kenneth Walker. In case you're sick of hearing it already, it's August 10th. You're going to hear it a lot more. They have Patrick Mahomes. Coming off a torn ACL, I don't give a damn. I think Mahomes is going to be phenomenal. I think he's going to put together a 2021 type season where he's throwing for well over 4,000 yards, more than 35 touchdowns. And the Chiefs are probably going to win the AFC West again. They're going to be back atop their throne. That's my opinion. You killed them for a year. I think it's highly unlikely that you're able to step on the Chiefs or kick them while they're down, because they ain't going to be down. They're going to be right back up on their feet. 310-840-4910. That's 310-840-4910. We'll get to some more of your phone calls when we return, and we will get to hot or cold. I know producer Brandon Combs is chopping at the bit, so we'll hear from Combsy when we return. I'm Pat Boyle. This is BetMGM Tonight right here on Westwood One Sports.
2: Is future Hall of Famer Aaron Donald coming off retirement? It appears to be when, not if, Donald would join league MVP Matthew Stafford and Defensive Player of the Year Myles Garrett, and the Rams would have the most talented team of all time. Westwood One Sports.
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0: Boyle. Phone number to join the show is 310-840-4910. We'll get back to your phone calls here in a second. We'll get to some hot or cold in a few minutes with producer Brandon Combs. Let's just get an update here on our segment that we do every day, our game, Let's Go Streaking, where everybody picks a batter that they think will correctly get a hit. I took Josh Bell. It was looking like it was slow bucks for me. And then in his final at-bat of the night, Josh Bell drilled a dinger. Josh Bell with a three-run bomb to dead center field. And so Josh Bell's got a hit. Oh, he actually got up again and got another hit. So he's actually got two knocks. So a little cushion for the pushing if I needed it. Josh Bell gets me a hit. Monty took Tyler Soderstrom. He had an RBI double, I believe, in his very first at-bat. So Monty's got a new streak. I've got a new streak. And then Brad and Combs are also in this Rays-A's game, which is only in the fourth inning, so still a couple of at-bats left to go. But Junior Caminero is Brad's guy. He's 0-for-1. Combs, you took Chandler Simpson. He is 0-for-1 as well. So Monty and I both hit, and we're waiting to see if Caminero and Chandler Simpson can get a knock each. All right, let's get back to your calls here. 310-840-4910. Let's get to Mike, who is in Buffalo and wants to weigh in on the new Bills Stadium and these pictures of these seats from PSL owners that have been driving folks crazy over the weekend. Mike, what's going on, man? How you doing?
1: How are you?
0: I'm doing great, brother. What's up?
1: All right, good. So I actually have PSLs. I purchased them. I had tickets to the old stadium. Great view there. It's a whole process. But what I will tell you is when we sat through the process, they made everybody aware, like if you had lower 400s, which it looks like most of those tickets are coming from, that you would have that safety rail there. So all those people were made aware prior to. The only objection I see to a lot of complaints is the covering. A lot of people in the lower 100s, 200s, 300s were told they'd be covered, but they're not. That's the only thing objection I see. The other issue I see is the one about the press box, where the guy, like, he can only see from midfield back toward one end zone. If you notice the photo, he's standing in the stairs. He's not even in his seat.
0: Okay, so Mike, you're

0: The National Weather Service in Wilmington has issued a flash flood warning for northwestern Union County, Ohio, northeastern Auglaize County, southern Hardin County, Logan County, northeastern Shelby County, until 1:30 a.m. At 10:30 p.m., radar indicated thunderstorms producing heavy rain across the warned area. Between 1 and 2.5 inches of rain have fallen. Additional rainfall amounts up to 2.5 inches are possible. Flash flooding is ongoing or expected to begin shortly. Hazard: flash flooding caused by thunderstorms. Source: radar indicated. Impact: flash flooding of small creeks and streams, urban areas, highways, streets and underpasses, as well as other poor drainage and low-lying areas. Some locations that may experience flash flooding include Bell Fountain, Kenton, West Liberty, Russell's Point, DeGraff, Lakeview, Wayne's Field, Bell Center, West Mansfield, Chippewa Park, Northwood, Roundhead, Quincy, Mount Victory, Rush Sylvania, Huntsville, Ridgeway, Valley High, Zanes Field, and Big Springs. Turn around, don't drown when encountering flooded roads. Most flood deaths occur in vehicles. To report flash flooding, go to our website at weather.gov/ILN and submit your report via social media when you can do so safely.
1: Holder tour. They look exactly the same size as the old stadium. And to me, they were fine. Honestly, I got to see everything, but my line of sight in the new stadium, I could see every play develop. So I'm not watching the scoreboard to watch the scoreboard. I'm watching the field.
2: Okay. Fair enough.
1: So,
2: hey, Mike, I appreciate the first-hand eyewitness insight and perspective. And appreciate the call, and good luck and have fun. It must be an incredible time as a Bills fan with that brand new stadium. But yeah, look, I mean, it's one thing to, and I'm sure there probably were people. I believe Mike wholeheartedly. I'm sure there were people that aren't season ticket holders, but did get tickets, or had people say, "Hey, or here's my I get my ticket, if you will," or. You know, whatever, to get into the brand new stadium for the red and blue. It's a practice. It's a practice at training camp. So maybe you get some people that are like, "Oh, well, I'm not a season ticket holder, and I don't know. You know, I want some attention on social media. I'm going to take some intentionally bad photos." I'm sure there probably were some, but I don't know. I mean, there's some pretty good cold hard evidence with some of these pictures that even if you lean a little bit to the left or to the right, like, yeah, the press box and some of the physical structures of the stadium and the guardrails and the stairs, like they're obstructing the view. Like, unless you're telling me these are like fake photos, these are AI deep fakes. There's like, I believe what my eyes are showing me. And if you're watching the show live on YouTube or Twitter or Twitch, like, maybe it's not 600 seats. Maybe it's only like 100 or 200. And I'm not looking for a reason to rail on the Buffalo, no pun intended, to rail on the Bills or ownership or this new stadium. I'm sure 99% of it is awesome and fantastic. But, you know, it caused an uproar on social media over the weekend because there were dozens of posts about how bad some of the views from these seats are. So. I mean, I guess Mike was there on Saturday, so it's hard to argue with that. But, he did mention the one thing that he had a complaint about was that some people in the 100s and 200s were told that their seats would be covered by the top of the stadium, which, again, it's not a roof, but it has some coverage over the seats, whereas the old Highmark Stadium had none. They were told they would have coverage, and they didn't. You know, that's another complaint. But, yeah, I guess we'll find out for sure one way or another. Once we are able to actually see it on TV, and hopefully if it's, you know, that Thursday night game, hopefully the folks at Amazon, hopefully they do some of their own investigative journalism and that is brought to the broadcast some of these seats. That'll be the first time we're seeing that brand new spanking stadium for a regular season game. 310-840-4910. Let's get to another caller here. Let's go to Mike, who's in Chicago, next up on BetMGM tonight. What's going on, Mike? How you doing?
3: What's up, Pat? I'm a diehard Packers fan here in Chicago. And, you know, obviously there's lots talked about the Bears in the NFC North and Detroit as a resurgence. How do you see the Packers dealing with that, with the division? And what do you think as a whole? What would you expect from this? I know they're going to miss Parsons for about 5 or 6 games.
2: Yeah, Mike, I appreciate the call, and that's got to be tough living in enemy territory. Being a Packers fan that lives in Chicago, our producer Brandon Combs in the show chat says, go back to Wisconsin, you bum. That's why, look, I give you kudos, I give you credit, especially wear that green and yellow. Wear it proudly in the Windy City, my man. Don't be shy. They're not going to do anything to you, hopefully. Well, depending on what part of Chicago you're in, maybe. No, but in all seriousness, look, I mean, I feel like I've made it very well known at this point how high I am on Jordan Love. I have a man crush, I guess, if you will, on Jordan Love. I picked him to win the MVP last year. I'm picking him to win the MVP again this season. I think he's incredible. I think he's a top 5 quarterback. I think he's going to be awesome. And I think having Tucker Kraft back and healthy is a massive boost. And I think Matthew Golden is going to take that big step up this year. No idea what's going to happen with Josh Jacobs from a punishment perspective. You know, in terms of the domestic violence accusations that he has against him, which sounded really disturbing on paper. But nothing has matriculated. Nothing has happened at all. And at this point, it doesn't feel like there's going to be any kind of suspension handed out to him. So, I mean, if he's healthy and plays the entire season, he's been a great running back. So it feels like they're going to have a really solid run game again. Yeah, the defense is going to miss Micah Parsons for the first probably month and a half. But I think their secondary is so underrated. I think Xavier McKinney is probably the best free safety in football. And I think they're going to make the playoffs. And I think they're going to win the division. But I still have my doubts. You know, over the last couple of years, I have gone from a person that has thought that Matt LaFleur has really elevated them to then seeing some of the way they've crashed out of the playoffs in the last couple of years. I now kind of feel like Matt LaFleur is almost holding this team back. Still a good enough regular season coach to get them into the postseason. But he has got to change his approach to play calling if they want to do some damage in the postseason this year. Where he's so adamant, he's so reluctant to get away from what feels like a 50-50 play call between the run game and the passing game. I hope Matt LaFleur thinks Jordan Love is as good as I do. Because I want to see some games where Jordan Love throws it 40 times. Not always a great thing. But you've got such a weapon under center, and you've got to use him, man. And I know the receiving core the last few years has struggled to stay healthy. And I know it's a big if to say that Christian Watson and Jaden Reed are both going to play 17 games this year. But I just feel like you got to go out. You got to let your quarterback cook on a week-to-week basis this season, because I think he's a freaking absolute cannon and a gold mine at quarterback. So I got high expectations for Jordan Love, and I got pretty high expectations for the Packers, but I feel like I've got to harness those once we get to the postseason, assuming they make it there. But I think they're going to win the NFC North, and I think the Lions are going to come in second. 310-840-4910. We'll take a short break. We'll finish with hot or cold. We still haven't gotten to it. You guys have been awesome on the phone line, so we'll finish out with any phone calls, any texts you have, 310-840-4910. But we will give producer Brandon Combs a chance. I know he... His skin was crawling when I was just talking about the Green Bay Packers and Jordan Love there. I know his skin has been crawling with me talking about Shohei Ohtani's probably still going to win the NL MVP. I know he's got some thoughts on this new Bills Stadium as well. So we'll do hot or cold when we return. I'm Pat Boyle. This is BetMGM tonight on Westwood One Sports.
4: 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Westwood One Sports.
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19: From the Logan AC and Heat Services Weather Center. Scattered showers and storms are likely again as we go through tonight into early on Tuesday. Some of the storms could produce some gusty winds and likely torrential rainfall. Very heavy rainfall is in the forecast here through tonight, and we are tracking more rounds of storms as we go into the day on Tuesday. There is potential for some severe thunderstorms for the afternoon and evening. Damaging wind gusts and very heavy rainfall are going to be the main concerns as we go through the day on Tuesday, and then tracking more storms in the forecast on Wednesday, but drier by the end of the week. That's a look at your 10 weather impact forecast. I'm meteorologist Aaron White here on 97.1 The Fan.
2: Him and my guy Denton Day and the rest of that crew coming up at the top of the hour. I'm Pat Boyle. We still got some time to get to your phone calls and texts. So last chance, get aboard here, 310-840-4910. But you guys have been hot and heavy on the phones this hour, so we haven't got a chance to do hot or cold. We normally kick off the final hour with it. So let's get to it right now with producer Brandon Combs. Combs, it's great to be back with you, brother. I was on vacation last week. You were on vacation the week before that. Feels like it's been forever since I've done a show with you, my man. But what's going on tonight, Combsy?
20: What's going on, Pat? Look, I'm over here trying to work my camera as we talk. I'm not sure quite what's going on with the camera not turning on. But, you know, it's not turning on. So we're just going to talk, and you're not going to be able to see me. But, hey, that's just sometimes that's life. I don't know. It says it's
2: some would say
20: it
2: you look better with the camera off.
20: I definitely have a face for radio. 110% I have a face for radio. That's there's no denying that.
2: All right, what's up? What do you got? Let's do some hot or cold.
20: All right, hot or cold. Bills fans have to accept that they have a flawed stadium design. Period.
2: Yeah, I mean, look, I think it's hot. Now, this isn't, I mean, I'm sure there have been, off the top of my head, I can't think of other stadiums that have been built in the last 20 or 30 years that are like just very poorly designed. And it's like, wow, what moron designed this? What architect did they have build this stadium? It's not that bad. But again, there were enough social media pictures over the weekend that caused quite an uproar. You know, with some of the obstructed views in the stadium, the press box for one, the railings, the guard railings, and the steps leading up to some of the sections, another. We've had two Bills fans. One call in to just feels like he was blindly defending the Buffalo Bills and the new stadium as if they could do nothing wrong. And the other was a Bills fan and a season ticket holder that was there on Saturday. But and also kudos to you, like credit if you have really great seats and you don't even have to worry about that. That's what it sounded like. I think it was Mike in Buffalo, if I'm not mistaken. That's what it sounded like. He sounded like he's got great seats. Mm-hmm. He said, I don't even have to look at the video board because I have great seats. I never have to look at the scoreboard. Okay, that's awesome. But there are probably, what, 1%, 600 seats in that stadium that do have obstructed views. And so, yeah, I think not in every way, but in some ways, yes, it was a flawed stadium design.
20: Yeah, look, I just think that, you know, some Bills fans are going to blindly defend the stadium because it's new to them. They've been begging for it. They're happy to have it, and good for you. But, like, Mike has great seats, doesn't need to see the video board. Well, that's great because some of these people are going to have to watch half of the game on the video board because they can't see the field from their seats. And I don't even know if they're going to be able to see the video board from their seats because it's so damn small. And not only that, like we talked about this during the break, and I don't think a lot of people are talking about this, but those glass railings and stuff like that, like those are great in indoor stadiums. They really are. I mean, I had gone to quite a few indoor stadiums that have them, and they're fantastic for viewing purposes. But Buffalo is not a closed stadium. It's not a dome. It's not a retractable roof. It's not a fixed roof. It's just sort of half enclosed like a soccer stadium. When it snows and it gets negative 15 in Buffalo, I don't know if you've ever seen glass. Have you ever gone out to your car, Pat, on a negative 15 degree day with no, you know, heat running on the windshield? Is it hard to see through the windshield with all the ice that is compacted?
2: It's a little tough.
20: It's a little tough, right? So in the wintertime, this is going to be tough, man. It's just a bad design. And I don't understand. Look, I was in, before I got into sports media, I was in construction for a very long time. Built houses, built kitchens, custom bathrooms. And when you build these things, you often get a blueprint. And the blueprint comes from somebody who was on a computer, who's never stepped foot in the house, and says, yeah, this will work. And then you get in the room and you're like, yeah, this isn't going to work.
2: Yes.
20: This isn't even close. This does not work. And we always used to say, you know, there's a reason why the guys in the office are the guys in the office and the guys in the field are the guys in the field. Because the guys in the field know how to build it. And we'll know how to adjust it. And we'll know how to make everything work once we get there. But when you design it, like, there's going to be flaws. And that's what the Buffalo Bills are finding out here. The same way the Chicago White Sox found out when their stadium was facing the highway as opposed to the downtown skyline. Just a bad design.
2: All right, let's squeeze in one more here. What do you got?
20: All right. Hot or cold, the Cubs will win the NL Central.
2: Cold. Cold. And it's not just because I know you're a Cubs fan. And you know, I predicted a World Series this year, Cubs versus Yankees. I'm sticking to that prediction. I still think the Cubs can and will get to the World Series. I don't think they win the division because I told you the Brewers are going to win the division because I told you Pat Murphy's the best manager in baseball and he's proven me right. Once again, they're 30 games above 500. The only chance I feel like for the Cubs to win that division, the 7 meetings they play the Brewers, they've got to win at least 5 of those. Otherwise, the Brewers have been the best team in baseball collectively now for the entire season. You know, they've got a solid lineup. They've got a great bullpen. They've got the best pitcher in baseball this year. And they just play fundamental baseball. I just don't see them falling off the rails here in the final 40 games of the season to the point where the Cubbies are going to catch them.
20: Yeah, look, I think the Cubs have the easier end of season schedule. I think that once you get Milwaukee, now they're going to have to take care of business against Milwaukee. They're going to have to win 5 of 7, 6 of 7 against Milwaukee in the first 9 days of September when they play those two series. You do that, and the Cubs win this division. The Brewers just keep winning. I have no clue how the Brewers have the best record in baseball. Again, better than the Dodgers, better than the Braves. I mean, people talk about the Cubs, how hurt the Cubs have been. They're only a game or 2.5 games worse than the Braves and the Dodgers.
2: Yeah.
20: Who people talk about being out of this world. So I think that the Cubs can win the division. They just have to take care of business in September.
2: All right, Combs, great stuff, man. I know you had a bunch of other stuff we didn't get a chance to get to, so we'll have definitely a lot juicier of a hot and cold tomorrow, hot or cold, but appreciate it. Thanks to Brandon Combs. Thanks to video producer Michael Montgomery. Thanks to my co-host Brad Evans. Thanks to Chloe Pratt, Max Sheedy, Zach Kroll. I'm Pat Boyle. We'll see you tomorrow, 6 p.m. Eastern, right here on BetMGM Tonight.
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1: Welcome in a Monday night edition of Westwood One Sports Night with the youngest in charge, Linnell Willingham, getting you up to 3 a.m. Eastern Time. 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It is at N-E-L-L underscore B-T-P. A hell of a lot to get into here on this Monday night. I'm excited to just be home, I would say. Fresh off of our Westwood One Sports Night training camp tour, wrapped up with the Cleveland Browns. I will empty out my Browns notebook coming up in exactly 39 minutes at around 11:40 here on Westwood One Sports Night, because they have seemingly had some movement when it comes to their quarterback competition. I'll tell you who's the leader in the clubhouse coming up in about 39 minutes. But you got to start with some cash being splashed in the National Football League. The Dallas Cowboys, a team that you all know I am pretty bullish on when it comes to the 2026 season. They locked up somebody who is going to be a part of their long-term plans. Quinton Williams getting the bag from the Dallas Cowboys earlier today. 3 years, $105.9 million deal. $101 million guaranteed, 63 of that guaranteed at signing. Second most all-time in terms of guarantees for a defensive tackle behind Jalen Carter. He just got new money within the division with the Philadelphia Eagles a couple of weeks ago. And for the Dallas Cowboys, right, this feels like a different operation. This feels like a team that's no longer in the business of getting messy with their business, right? They're handling things up front. It's almost like they're growing up in real time. And to think that old-ass Jerry Jones could get more mature and grow up is a fascinating thing, right? Fascinating concept. That's what's happening here. From the Quinton Williams deal getting done to the George Pickens situation not being messy and drawn out, they're learning. Think about how tumultuous last offseason was for Dallas. Drama-filled, including a first-year head coach. As we sit here about a calendar year later, going in to the 2026 regular season, all arrows are pointing up for the Dallas Cowboys. And I hate to say it. You know I can't stand them. But the reality is they will be a force to be reckoned with within the landscape of the NFC during 2026. And I know what some people are going to say. Well, is the defense really better? That's the big question with this football team. Everybody's got it. What are they going to be on the defensive side of the football? Well, I know Quinton Williams is going to be motivated, right? I know he's going to be motivated to go after people. There is video that was circulating online over the weekend. Caleb Downs, who was one of the more polarizing draft prospects during this 2026 NFL draft, because of his position, a lot of debate as to where he should have been drafted. A lot of folks thought he was a top five player in the entire class. Ends up falling to 13. He's going to be somebody that's a big chess piece for them on the defensive side of the football. There's video circulating of him covering CeeDee Lamb man-to-man coverage from the slot. If he is able to guard man-to-man during the season, he may be the best chess piece in all of the National Football League defensively. When you think about his ability to blitz, when you think about his ability to cover running backs, tight ends, and, add wide receivers to the toolbox as well, he is going to be the difference maker. He is going to be the guy that swings the pendulum for the Dallas Cowboys in 2026. Christian Parker, think about the way the Philadelphia Eagles have used Cooper DeJean. Think about what Coop is able to do. Run fits well, can play man-to-man. Caleb Downs is that sort of guy, is that sort of cat. And I don't know what most people think, if I'm being honest, right? Like, people talk about the Cowboys, but I think people talk about them through the lens of, yeah, they got to get better defensively. It's like no one's willing to take it a step further, because I don't really believe that America actually buys the Cowboys. I think I'm in the minority. I think I want to boat by myself. I believe America doesn't believe that this is the year Dallas gets over the hump. I don't believe America's been paying attention. I think America's asleep at the wheel when it comes to the 2026 Dallas Cowboys. But there's something to having your affairs in order. There's something to having a drama-free offseason where it's all about football. When's the last time we've been able to say that for Dallas? What was it last offseason? The Micah Parsons drama. What was it the offseason before? CeeDee Lamb, Dak Prescott. For the first time in a long time, it's distraction-free within the household of the Dallas Cowboys. It's like me over the past couple months. I've been a single man. Shows getting better. Responsibilities getting handled in timely fashion. I'm doing what I need to do because I'm distraction-free. Y'all know how it is. Y'all got distractions in y'all lives. Everybody's got vices. When you eliminate your distractions, you're the best version of yourself. You got to be in tune with your star player. And I think right now that is what you're seeing right now with Dallas. And because of that, and the personnel moves that they made this offseason on the defensive side, I think it all equals them being one of the biggest contenders and biggest threats to the LA Rams in 2026. And notice I'm putting the LA Rams at the top of the chain. The LA Rams, whether or not we want to admit it or not, they have every right to be looked at as the best team in football entering the 2026 regular season. If you're a Seahawks fan out there, I know we just gained an audience in Spokane, Washington. Sorry, guys. Sorry, it's over with. Your time at the top of the mountain is over with. We're going to get to this a little bit later on in the show, and I'll really dive into it here, but I'll wet your whistle with it now. Despite me feeling the way that I feel about the LA Rams and where things stand with that group, I believe there's at least 10 to 13 teams that can legitimately win the Super Bowl coming up during the 2026 season. That's why Roger Goodell and the powers that be in the NFL's league offices, they're laughing to the bank. Parity, parity, parity. We've got it in the National Football League, and I know what the Rams are on paper. But the reality is there are teams like the Dallas Cowboys that if they can eliminate the distractions and be in tune with their star player, right, they're in that conversation as well. I've got a list of 13 teams here that I believe can legitimately win the Super Bowl. Super producer Denton Day, can I tag you in here? This is impromptu yes or no. Because when we're talking about the Cowboys, because look, if I'm going to give, and there goes Oliver Popular, great on the production. If I'm going to talk about the Dallas Cowboys as a legitimate Super Bowl contender, there are other teams that deserve some love as well. I got a list of 13 teams. I'm going to read you out a team tripping or on point. That's what we're calling it, tripping or on point. The Baltimore Ravens.
2: Smasher pass.
1: Smasher pass.
2: Juvenile.
1: Well, it's 11:08. We can do whatever. Smash or pass? Baltimore Ravens, Denton Day.
2: Smash.
1: You see what I'm saying? When you have a legit MVP contender at quarterback,

0: that are actual coffee drinkers out there, that analogy probably sounded crazy. You would probably have a heart attack if you legitimately drank a gallon of coffee.
1: People push it.
0: Well, there we go. Ravens. Denton Day smashing them. The Houston Texans, Denton.
1: Pass.
0: Pass?
1: Pass.
0: Yeah. Here we go.
1: You have way too much confidence in CJ Stroud.
0: You know how I feel about this group. It's not that I have too much confidence in CJ Stroud. We saw it last year what an elite defense can do for teams. It rode Seattle all the way to the Super Bowl. It got Denver all the way to the conference championship. If you have an elite defense, Denton Day, it's almost like when you're putting an outfit together. You got on a good pair of shoes. And in today's day and age, 2026, especially in the DMV where we're located at, the jeans nowadays are making outfits. If you got a good pair of jeans, you can go Hanes on a T-shirt. It don't got to be, you know what I'm saying, Tom Brady at the quarterback position. I think the Texans got on a good pair of strong denim jeans, and CJ Stroud is their Hanes T-shirt. No bacon neck either.
1: But the problem is the jeans are wrinkled. They weren't ironed correctly because he threw four picks in a playoff game. He's basically just Justin Herbert with a little more drip. Now he doesn't have drip.
0: He cut his hair. I don't know if that's what Denton's referring to. I think he needs to stop hanging around Amber Rose. Anybody that has self-respect, I don't know how this turned into us dunking on Amber Rose. If you have self-respect, you wouldn't hang around Amber Rose.
1: I mean, Kanye did go sideways after that, so you're
0: not
1: wrong.
0: That's what I'm saying. So you're not in on the Texans. The Patriots.
1: No, pass.
0: You don't think the Patriots can win the Super Bowl?
1: No, they were ass last year in the Super Bowl, and they had the luckiest road to the Super Bowl that you're ever going to get. Can you imagine if a good team had that road? Oh, my God.
0: But they've now added A.J. Brown, a top 10 wide receiver in the NFL. The defense is a year older together with one another. Drake Mays a year older.
1: Pass rush on Will Campbell.
0: He was hurt. No, hold on now. We had the WebMD doctor come out. The sports doctor came out and tweeted it. The reason Will Campbell sucked in the Super Bowl is because he was hurt. So Denton's already, you have poked a hole in this list. I haven't even
1: gotten
0: through.
1: I'm a tough grader. I told you this.
0: This is smash or pass because I believe there are 10 to 13 teams that can legitimately win the bowl. The Rams were after the Patriots. We don't need to spend any time on them.
1: I believe
0: the Eagles can win the Super Bowl.
1: Smash.
0: There we go. I believe the Bears can win the Super Bowl.
1: Pass.
0: Why don't you think the Bears can win the Super Bowl? They have one of the ingredients. One of the ingredients.
1: Well, that's why I need a lot more than one ingredient.
0: You need one more. I think Caleb Williams is going to be in the MVP conversation this year. I think their offense is going to be borderline unstoppable. If they can get any sort of pass rush from Montez Sweat, who has been on a milk carton since he's gotten to Chicago.
1: He's been on a milk carton since he was drafted from Mississippi State. And we're waiting on Montez Sweat in 2026. You're in trouble.
0: So Denton says no on the Bears. The Cowboys? Can you put the Cowboys in the conversation?
1: It's a regrettable smash. Like, you're... Wow. It's a walk of shame smash.
0: You were hammered. You had a couple of Mad Dog 2020s, and you decided to lay it all out. The Buffalo Bills, new stadium. I believe in the juju of the NFL.
1: I had nothing to do with the stadium, but the quarterback. I'm big on DJ Moore. People don't like DJ Moore. I like DJ Moore.
0: I don't know who couldn't like DJ Moore. He's just been nothing but a solid wide receiver ever since he's entered the NFL. Well, yeah. Look, the reality is they should have never traded for him, if we're being honest. Like, it didn't make sense at the time. It didn't really move the needle for them. But we're in agreement. Buffalo, their defensive changes. Going with Jim Leonard, going to a 3-4, that's what I'm looking for them. That's the area where I'm like, okay, who's going to rush the passer? Can the trio of Gregory Rousseau, TJ Parker, and Bradley Chubb get the job done? Because if they can, maybe they can win the AFC East. Here's the interesting piece about my theory. I believe there are 10 to 13 teams that can win the bowl. Based on my bold prediction for the 2026 season, of the entire AFC North making the playoffs.
1: I was going to bring that up. You just named two teams in a conference.
0: From the same division.
1: One of them is going to come out of the division.
0: I just named two teams from the same division. But either of them are capable, though. That's the point here. That's the point. Broncos?
1: No.
0: Broncos.
1: Pass.
0: What has changed about Denver to where last year they were capable, this year they're not?
1: Everybody else got better.
0: So did they. They got Jalen Waddle.
1: Okay.

0: It's almost like I'm bringing. It's almost like Denton is my caretaker, and I'm bringing women home, and I'm trying to say, well, can I date her? Would you accept her? Tough grader, man.
1: Hey, look, man, I'm not a believer in Bo Nix. Yeah, he needs to prove it. There are guys in that quarterback class that I think have proven it already. He's not one of them in terms of winning or competing for a championship.
0: The Seattle Seahawks. Their defense is so. Sam Darnold led the NFL in turnovers.
1: I'm going to pass because they lost a lot of dudes on defense.
0: They did lose a couple. Boye Mafe, now a member of the Bengals. Rick Woolen took his talents to the city of brotherly love. Kobe Bryant now in Chicago. They did lose some guys.
1: The Hard Knocks curse. I don't love putting my wagon to teams that are on Hard Knocks. That's old school. But they're going to be all over Hard Knocks. I think everyone's going to fall in love with them. I'm not doing it.
0: I just think Baby Belichick, Mike McDonald, is just so ahead of the curve in terms of his X's and O ability. I just think he's a no-nonsense guy that's not going to allow the Hard Knocks curse to be a thing. The Cincinnati Bengals, who we're going to talk about a little bit later on in the show, I have them on the list.
1: I'm smashing in, buying them dinner.
0: There we go. The Kansas City Chiefs.
1: I mean, that's my homes. Come on.
0: And then the last team on the list is going to get a chuckle out of you. The Laramie Tunsil-less Washington Commanders, didn't I have our boys on the list. The defense plays well, if they're opportunistic, if Jaden's top five, like he looked today out in Ashburn, by the way, according to Denton Day.
1: I didn't say that. Easy. It's true, but I didn't say that.
0: there we go.
1: I'm going to regret it. I need to see them against somebody else. Okay. The Dolphins joint practice, which is coming up. Like, I need to see the defense against somebody else. Because the defense for Washington in the first few days of training camp looked great. And then the quarterback started to play well, and all of a sudden the defense is not that good.
0: Well, there we go. There we go. They're the distraction-free, though, in Dallas with the Cowboys. Quinnen Williams putting pen to paper on 105. What's that? Why are you proud of me?
1: I thought you were going to say the Browns. I thought you were going to throw top 15 quarterback Shador Sanders in there.
0: Well, we're going to find out coming up here in about 24 minutes. Shador Sanders may not even. You'll have to wait and see. We had a lot more to get to. The Cowboys giving out money earlier today. Quinnen Williams is now paid. If I haven't sold you on Dallas yet, there is one more move that will put them over the top, and it's very close to happening, maybe. I'll tell you what that move is next during Westwood One Sports Night.
2: Last year's top three picks are shining at camp. Titans QB Cam Ward, Jaguars two-way man Travis Hunter, and Giants edge rusher Abdul Carter. Could super sophomore campaigns be on the way for this trio? Westwood One Sports.
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getting rolling here on a Monday night edition of Westwood One Sports Night. Youngest in charge, Danelle Willingham, kicking it with you as we get you up to 3 a.m. Eastern time in exactly 17 minutes. I'll tell you who the new leader in the clubhouse is for the Cleveland Browns when it comes to their quarterback competition. Our Westwood One Sports Night training camp tour wrapped up yesterday out in Berea, Ohio. I got to see the Browns for a couple of days. I will empty out my Browns training camp notebook coming up in exactly 17 minutes.

0: National Weather Service in Charleston has issued a flash flood warning for North Central Athens County, Morgan County, Southern Perry County, Northwestern Washington County until 3:15 a.m. At 11:22 p.m., Doppler radar and automated rain gauges indicated thunderstorms producing heavy rain across the warned area. Between 2 and 4 inches of rain have fallen. Flash flooding is ongoing or expected to begin shortly. Hazard: flash flooding caused by thunderstorms. Source: radar and automated gauges. Impact: flash flooding of small creeks and streams, urban areas, highways, streets and underpasses, as well as other poor drainage and low-lying areas. Some locations that will experience flash flooding include Gloucester, McConnellsville, Shawnee, Chester Hill, New Straitsville, Malta, Corning, Stockport, Trimble, Bristol, Hemlock, Renville, Eagleport, Burr Oak State Park, and Hackney. Turn around, don't drown when encountering flooded roads. Most flood deaths occur in vehicles. Be especially cautious at night when it is harder to recognize the dangers of flooding. Report flooding to the National Weather Service by calling toll-free 800-401-9535 when you can do so safely.
1: During the 11-on-11 team stuff, going as far as to hitting his arm while he's throwing the football. I love Max Crosby. I love how bold he is. I love how authentically him he is. Max Crosby needs to stop acting like a jackass. You have known since you were 9 years old, that you can't touch the quarterback in practice. The fact that I saw the headline, Kirk Cousins should have whipped his ass. I don't know if he's capable of that. But if the thought would have came across his mind after constantly being touched and picked and poked at throughout the practice, I understand why Kirk got mad. According to the report from Ryan McFadden of ESPN, Kirk Cousins grabbed Max Crosby's face mask, grabbed him by his jersey, and let him know, hey, this isn't something we're going to tolerate. Now, there was also a massive opportunity, and I said this on Saturday when the news first came out. There was a big opportunity for new Raiders head coach Clint Kubiak to show who the real sheriff in town was, right? To really put his foot down and show, hey, what type of program are we? Clint Kubiak kicked both of the guys off the practice field, and I don't believe they practiced the next day either. So good on Clint Kubiak showing the rest of the guys in the locker room, hey, this type of behavior won't be tolerated. But I look at Max Crosby, and I'm asking myself why. All we've heard since they reneged on the trade is how bad Max Crosby wants to be a Raider. Max Crosby wants to be a Raider for life. Max Crosby wants to smoke Raider-branded cigars. Max Crosby is the Las Vegas Raiders. That's all we keep hearing. Yet over the weekend, he tried to sabotage practice for no apparent reason. Do you want to be there or not, pal? Everyone knows it. Everyone knows it. He is on borrowed time with the Las Vegas Raiders. I can't believe that him and his camp have been so public with their admiration for the franchise. Because you know what? Let's be real, right? When the Raiders hit the trade deadline in October and they're 4 or 5 games under 500 and their season's in the toilet as it usually is before Thanksgiving, you know what's going to happen? Boop, boop, boop, boop, boop, boop, boop, boop, boop, boop. Hello? John Spytek, what can I offer you? Every contender in the National Football League is looking at Max Crosby and the Raiders. I'm telling you, you know how many times in college I was looking at a woman that was in a relationship and I'm thinking, I can't wait until brother man fumbles? That's what the other teams across the NFL are doing. They're waiting for this relationship to go sour. Now, sometimes you don't even wait for the relationship to officially be over. You send an edible arrangement. I don't know if anyone can technically like tamper with Max Crosby, but you pick up what I'm putting down here. I think that relationship is 1,000% on borrowed time, and there is one team more than any other in the National Football League that makes sense for Max Crosby. There's one team that stands to benefit the most from breaking up that happy home. It is the Dallas Cowboys. if the Dallas Cowboys somehow find a way to acquire Max Crosby, they would be the biggest threat in all of the National Football League to the LA Rams. Argue with somebody you love. Hopefully that's me. I am telling you, book it. What are they missing right now as a team? The only real flaw that they have, we know what the defense is, right? Revamp secondary, Caleb Downs, Jalen Thompson coming over from Arizona. You bring over Kobe Durant from the Rams. You bring over PJ Locke from the Denver Broncos. They've got pieces. D. Winters being brought in at linebacker from the Niners. They have gotten better at all three levels of the defense. If they add Max Crosby, if they add Mad Max Crosby, it's the move that changes the entire landscape of the NFC. They, at that point, not only would they be the biggest threats, I would look at them as one of the odds-on favorites. Maybe they'd be a better team than the Rams. I don't know what it's going to take. And maybe this is about what Dallas hasn't done. So I understand the thought of the other members of the national media. I understand why folks online have this hesitancy about this group. I totally get it. I totally understand. But the reality is, when it comes to the Dallas Cowboys, not only are they a move away, they're willing to make the move. They've already hinted at it. Cowboys owner Jerry Jones, about a week and a half ago, had this to say about Dallas, their aggression. I think when Jerry talks, we should listen. He told us last year with the Michael Parsons situation, hey, the reality is, if this relationship doesn't improve, well, he's probably not going to be here. Wham, he was gone. The Dallas Cowboys and everyone within that organization understands that they're knocking on the door. They're right at the doorstep in terms of getting over the hump. They revamped the defense. There's one final piece that they can make, and it's adding Max Crosby. Some people are probably saying, well, how do you do that? Well, Jerry Jones has straight up told you, hey, we're willing to leave no stone unturned in terms of getting this roster better.
2: One other thing I'd say that Stephen was commenting on is, candidly, I'd be very interested. I'd give up future to add substantive to where we are today as to a player, to give you an idea about would I invest something substantive to get the right kind of deal to improve us opening day. I would. I feel that good about this team this year. And, of course, you know that I haven't seen this team play together. And so, but in general, looking ahead, I think we've got a chance to be worthy of spending some future if we saw an opportunity.
3: Are those kinds of conversations that are ongoing, or is that something, hey, let's look at the first 2 weeks of camp and then address to see if you want to put something substantial?
2: I talked about a situation yesterday with another team and another owner.
1: Jerry Jones is telling you, we're already on the phones. We're not waiting, you know what I'm saying, for you to go through a phone. We're not waiting. We're already here. I believe that they're going to do something. I don't know what it is. It may not be Max Crosby. It may be something else that Jerry Jones pulls out of his ass. But I'm telling you, there is a sense of urgency in Dallas with the Cowboys. There is a heightened sense of urgency with the Dallas Cowboys. I believe Jerry Jones is tired. I believe Jerry Jones loves being at the front of the news cycle, at the top of the news cycle, but I also believe he wants to be there for the right reasons. And if they can add a player of Max Crosby's caliber, that's the cocktail that gets them to maybe the Super Bowl if it all goes right. They're that talented. When you have an offense as good as theirs, all your defense has to do is be serviceable, average, but more importantly, opportunistic. That's the word of 2026 for the Dallas Cowboys defense. Can they be opportunistic? Because if they can, and they can get this offense extra possessions, how in the hell do you beat that football team? 310-840-4145. 4910 is the number here on Westwood One Sports Line. You can text this as well. I mean, look, the NFC East, I believe, and maybe there's a little bit of bias for me because of who I root for on a weekly basis. I believe three out of the top five biggest threats to the Rams reside in the NFC East. I believe it's Philadelphia. I believe it's Dallas. I believe it's Washington. Three out of the biggest five contenders to the Rams in the conference, I believe, are in this NFC East. I think that division this year gets back to the black and blue. The question is about the Rams. And I want to make this about the Rams for a second here because I truly do believe that America has already crowned the Rams. America's already crowned them. When you look over the course of history, when you look over the course of time in terms of massive Super Bowl favorites, Bill Barnwell of ESPN did some research and put a piece out this morning that I thought was fascinating with some numbers on just how well large preseason favorites actually fare and do they actually win the Super Bowl. And based on the numbers, it is not going to be a cakewalk for the 2026 LA Rams. It won't. Everything's got to go right for a team to ultimately win a Super Bowl. The thing that has everybody geeked up, I feel like, is the nostalgia. The fact that we're about to see probably the greatest link-up in the history of NFL defensive lines. Myles Garrett, Aaron Donald, two dudes that may very well go down as the greatest interior defensive lineman of all time and the greatest edge rusher of all time. That's the type of pedigree that those two dudes have. So that's why everyone's enamored with the Rams. I get it. But we have former players on this program. We've had Logan Paulson on this program. We've had Ross Tucker on this program. It's hard to win. Everything's got to go right for you to win within the landscape of the National Football League. It's all got to go right. So despite what LA has on paper, despite them being overwhelming favorites, this notion that 2026 is the Rams Super Bowl to lose, I'm not buying it. 310-840-4910 is the number. I see we got some reaction to how bullish I am about the Dallas Cowboys. I believe there are 10 to 13 teams that can win the Super Bowl coming up during the 2026 season. I believe the Cowboys are on that short list. If they get Max Crosby, I'm looking at that group as the biggest threat in the entire NFL to the LA Rams. 310-840-4910. I want to take your calls. Plus, there's been some movement when it comes to the Browns quarterback competition. We'll take your calls, plus get you up to speed with the latest in Cleveland next here on Westwood One Sports Night. 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
15: Showers and storms are in the forecast again through tonight into early on Tuesday. We are tracking potential for gusty winds and heavy rainfall. Likely going to see some more storms on Tuesday, especially for the afternoon and evening. And some of those storms could be strong to severe with damaging wind gusts and very heavy rainfall likely across the area. We are going to see another chance of showers and storms on Wednesday, but also looking ahead to the end of the week with drier conditions and more sunshine by Friday into the weekend. And that's a look at your 10 weather impact forecast. I'm meteorologist Aaron White here on 97.1 The Fan.
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0: National Weather Service in Charleston has extended the flash flood warning for northwestern Morgan County, central Perry County, until 4:15 a.m. At 11:43 p.m., Doppler radar indicated thunderstorms producing heavy rain. Between 2.5 and 4.5 inches of rain have fallen. Additional rainfall amounts of 1.0 to 1.5 inch are possible in the warned area. Flash flooding is already occurring. Hazard, life-threatening flash flooding. Thunderstorms producing flash flooding. Source, radar indicated. Impact, life-threatening flash flooding of creeks and streams, urban areas, highways, streets, and underpasses. Some locations that will experience flash flooding include New Lexington, Somerset, Perry State Forest, Crooksville, and Junction City. Turn around, don't drown when encountering flooded roads. Most flood deaths occur in vehicles. Be especially cautious at night when it is harder to recognize the dangers of flooding. Report flooding to the National Weather Service by calling toll-free 800-401-9535 when you can do so safely.
1: There, and then I just believe the other shoe is going to fall, and I don't like them losing David Montgomery, losing the physicality of their offense to me. That is what he was. Jahmyr Gibbs is freshly paid. Jahmyr Gibbs is one of the best backs in the NFL. How does he fare with a much heavier workload? Can his body hold up being the in-between the tackles guy? The defense, you mentioned Terrion Arnold and him being a lost cause for them this year. What about the injuries in the secondary with Kirby Joseph and Brian Branch? Aren't they both still on PUP? So, like, they're banged up. They got a lot of question marks talking about the Detroit Lions. I appreciate the call. I don't have Detroit on the list. I think this is kind of like a last dance for Detroit. I've said it several times throughout the offseason. Jared Goff's cap hit is astronomical, untenable damn near, for 2027. So, for the Detroit Lions in 2026, we should all say it on three. One, two, three. Shake a leg or lose one. We got to get T-shirts made with it. Literally, we could have a T-shirt with a person holding a leg, and they'd be shaking it. If you don't shake it, you lose it. That's the reality to me for the Detroit Lions. Let's go to Johnny in Atlanta wanting to check in. Johnny, good evening, brother.
2: What's going on, Lanetta? Hey, first of all, Max Crosby wasn't trying to hit Kirk. He was just tapping him on the shoulder, asking, how's Atlanta? Because we need a pass rusher. That's all he was doing. He was just doing that for a second. But I agree with you on two teams. First of all, if my Falcons get Crosby,
1: oh, I hope they Lord. Johnny, if you called in here tonight to try to tell me why the Falcons should win the damn Super Bowl, go to bed. There's no way, Johnny.
2: I'm just saying, if we get it, we should be in the running. But I agree with you on the Eagles and the Cowboys. But on your Washington Commanders, man, you should have called out of work today if you're still tired, man. Come on, now. If you're still asleep, you should have called out of work. Because ain't nothing. Because the Commanders and the Falcons are in the same boat, a hurt quarterback. So that's all it is.
1: Our quarterback's practicing. Yours is on the massage table. I appreciate the call. Don't do this with me, guys. I'm sensitive, especially with what happened to Laramie Tunsil. We're going to get to that a little bit later on in the show as well. The wound is still fresh when it comes to Washington. So watch it, guys. Bert is in Baltimore. What's up, Bert?
3: Perfect that I'm following my man Johnny, because you're smoking that PCP that he's sending you. If you think Washington or Dallas,
1: you guys are outrageous,
3: is going to be a contender for the Super Bowl. Let me ask you, you have a pretty good imagination, I'd imagine, as a young fellow, right?
1: You're damn right.
3: So, being 28 years of age, imagine that if you've been driving since you were zero, and for 28 years you've gone down Indian Head Highway aggressively like you did the other day, and somebody pulled out a blick on you. Every single time for 28 years, what do you think would happen the 29th time? The same thing. The Dallas Cowboys have won exactly zero divisional or championship-level playoff games in 30 years, and they're not going to win one this year.
1: Their team is so much better. It's so easy. It's the same thing with the Wizards. You don't think the Wizards are going to suck. Oh, it's the Wizards. They've sucked for this amount of time. Change happens. It happens.
3: Call me in January.
1: The beautiful thing is you'll probably be calling me in January, Bert. So I appreciate
3: you. You're right, baby. You're right.
1: I appreciate you, dog. I can't wait. This is what's beautiful about this time of year, right? I can say everything that I say. And some of the things that I've said this offseason, you all have rolled your eyes at, and you don't think I know my head from my ass. The beautiful part about it, the fall's here. Smell that? That's the freshly cut grass and the cleats clickety-clacking off the concrete. We're here. We are here. 1 month from tonight. 1 month from tonight, it'll be game week across the NFL. And you'll be able to put your money where your mouth is. Everybody in this room, I'm talking about everybody in this room. It's just me. It's literally just me. But everybody that listens to this show has got a reason as to why their team is going to get over the hump and outkick their coverage coming up this year. Everyone's got a reason. Beautiful part about it is, man, in the fall, you get proof of right or wrong. 310-840-4910. Oh, God. I know that this is going to be Nate. Mark is in Maryland. I can only imagine. Mark, I don't know if you're still grieving over Laramie Tunsil, but if you have any issue with what I said about the Cowboys, save it.
4: Well. I still think the Commanders are going to win the Super Bowl, but that's another story. Look, here's the thing about the Cowboys. The Cowboys' offense looked good against anybody that has a horrible defense, but when they went up against a decent defense, they couldn't do anything. So I'm not buying their offense, and I'm damn sure not buying Dak Prescott. Now, on the defensive side of the ball, Caleb Downs, they're putting a boatload of pressure on that brother, man. And he's not going to get a lot of help. I mean, you can get Max Crosby, but if you really don't have a definition of your defense, you're just getting players. And that's what I see with the Cowboys.
1: They're just getting better players than they had the year before. That is quite literally the name of the game for the offseason. This is the problem with you burgundy and gold cheerleaders. You all can't see past the damn DMV. Look past the Beltway, Mark. I promise you, there are other teams that are more competent than what we are. And I think Dallas is one of them.
3: Oh, without a doubt. I agree with you there. I just don't think Dallas is one of them. Philadelphia, I agree with you on Philadelphia. Chicago, let's see what Chicago can do with their defense.
1: That's another bias that the Commander fans have. Everyone thinks the Bears are going to suck because, God forbid, you think Caleb's better than Jaden Daniels. Good gracious, it's a war crime in the DMV.
3: I didn't say the Bears were going to suck.
1: This is just, you know what? As we get closer and closer to the start of the season, my tolerance for ignorance when it comes to the NFL, extremely low. Extremely low. It's going to be a hell of a season. It really is, man. Before we get there, there's some business to handle. We get preseason football again this week for the second consecutive week. The Hall of Fame game. By the way, I told you all, I forgot to tell you all. I have some numbers from the Hall of Fame game. We really, as a country and as football fans, we really, really, really miss football. Really miss football. 7 million viewers on average for the Hall of Fame game. The most watched Hall of Fame game on NBC since 2017. So if that is any sort of indicator as to how this year is going to go in the National Football League and how geeked up folks are going to be, it's going to be a fun one, man. It is going to be an absolute fun one. NFL season kicks off on a Wednesday with a rematch of the Super Bowl. Seahawks, Patriots, Seahawks getting their rings. It'll be exciting, man. It'll be exciting. I was out in Berea, Ohio, wrapping up our Westwood One Sports Night training camp tour. I got to check out the Cleveland Browns, a team that you all know I am probably more bullish on than anybody else within the landscape of the national media. I think they've got real weapons on the offensive side of the football, and I found out a couple of things during my trip to Berea. Found out a couple of different things. The rookies, I believe that they drafted two of them in the first round. I think they're going to make an impact. The question is at quarterback when it comes to the Cleveland Browns. Is it going to be Shedeur Sanders? Is it going to be Deshaun Watson? Before I got there, there was a clear leader in the clubhouse. After leaving Berea, there is a clear leader in the clubhouse. Who is going to start Saturday in the preseason opener for the Cleveland Browns, and who ultimately starts the regular season opener? I'll empty out my Browns training camp notebook next.
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Linnell Willingham rocking out with you as we get you up to 3 a.m. Eastern Time. I'm fresh off of our Westwood One Sports Night training camp tour. What was it, 6 or 7 different cities, a bunch of miles, a bunch of hotel stays. I will say this because I never really got the chance to properly ether the city of Philadelphia. Las Spadas, whatever the, I think that's the name of it, the worst cheesesteak ever. And I believe I did tell the story. A cheesesteak with no cheese. My time in Cleveland, though, honestly, very, very fun. Practice was cool. It was a cool moment where this referee, who is probably listening because he says he listens to us every night, the referee that was on the field for Browns practice said that he was a massive mark of Westwood One Sports Night and thinks that I'm crazy for saying that all 4 teams in the AFC North are going to make the playoffs. That would mean that the Cleveland Browns are going to make the playoffs. And after watching the Browns in Berea for 2 days, I feel even better about what they could be for the 2026 season. I feel even better about what the Browns could be. Here's the reality of the situation in the NFL, right? Y'all know how I feel. Wagertainment, the gambling experts, fantasy football, it has changed the conversation in terms of what football is really about. I say it all the damn time here on this show. It is about that 60-minute fight in the phone booth between the offensive line and the defensive line. And when you start there for the Cleveland Browns, you got to feel pretty good about what they could be in 2026. When you draft an offensive lineman 9th overall, you expect him to come in and make an impact right away. The coolest moment of practice over the 2 days for me out in Berea was watching Spencer Fano and Jared Verse absolutely trying to kill each other. I mean, they literally tried to kill each other out there. Helmets swung off, punches thrown. Jared Verse is yelling at Spencer Fano like he has little to no respect for the brother. That's the type of intensity that Jared Verse has brought over from the LA Rams. And look, everyone's going to look at the Myles Garrett loss and say, damn, look at the sack production. Look at the sack production that you're missing. What I think they're going to miss in sack production, Jared Verse is going to make up in leadership. I've never watched a player be as demonstrative towards his teammates as Jared Verse was. Everybody hates Chris. What was the bully's name and Everybody Hates Chris? I'm blanking on his name. The orange-headed kid that was just an absolute jackass to Chris and Greg. I'm blanking on his name. Is that Corleone or something? Y'all know the kid that I'm talking about. Jared Verse, that level of disrespect on the practice field. Literally barking in people's faces. But I think it's all rooted in trying to get guys better. I think the Browns, for as great as Myles Garrett was as a player, damn it, no one was mistaking him for Malcolm X and Martin Luther King. He wasn't a great leader. He just wasn't. He just wasn't. And I think it's part of the reason why the Browns sucked over the course of his tenure. When your best player, and everyone's going to say, well, you know, Linnell, sometimes the best player doesn't have to be the leader. He can lead by example. I don't buy that. Not in a game of football where you're literally tasked with whipping another man's ass for 60 minutes. You need a leader, a real leader, not someone that leads by example. You need someone that leads by putting his foot up in somebody's ass. And that is what Jared Verse is trying to instill with the Cleveland Browns. Think about this, where he's coming from. All he did was win in Los Angeles. That's all he did. And he's bringing that to the Cleveland Browns. Not to be a jerk. Not to be a bully. It's all rooted in not wanting to suck anymore. Browns fans out there that are listening to us tonight, aren't you tired of sucking? Aren't you tired of being the bottom feeders of the AFC? Aren't you tired of being the bottom?

0: National Weather Service in Pittsburgh has issued a flash flood warning for southeastern Coshocton County, northwestern Guernsey County, northeastern Muskingum County until 3 a.m. At 12:04 a.m., Doppler radar indicated thunderstorms producing heavy rain across the warned area. Between 1 and 2 inches of rain have fallen. Additional rainfall amounts up to 1 inch are possible in the warned area. Flash flooding is ongoing or expected to begin shortly. Hazard: flash flooding caused by thunderstorms. Source: radar indicated. Impact: flash flooding of small creeks and streams, urban areas, highways, streets and underpasses, as well as other poor drainage and low-lying areas. Some locations that will experience flash flooding include Cambridge, Dresden, Antrim, Conesville, Old Washington, Plainfield, Otsego, Bowdoin, Birmingham, Kimbolton and Salt Fork State Park. Turn around, don't drown when encountering flooded roads. Most flood deaths occur in vehicles. Be especially cautious at night when it is harder to recognize the dangers of flooding.
1: The number one free agent guard on the market, who they acquired, Elgton Jenkins, a Pro Bowler at the center spot. Tytus Howard, freshly paid right tackle. Those guys are going to be the reason why the Browns are a hell of a lot better in 26 than maybe people are giving them a chance of. I'm telling you. And here's the thing. Like everything I've said tonight, like everything I've said all offseason, you can think I'm crazy. You can think I don't know my head from my ass. The game's got to get played. And you're either going to be right or you're going to be wrong. The other piece of this that's fascinating for Cleveland is what ultimately happens under center at the quarterback position. The talk in Berea, Ohio, when I got to camp, is that Shedeur Sanders, through 8 practices, had outperformed Deshaun Watson in 5 of them. It was 5-3 Shedeur going into the weekend, going into Friday and Saturday. And for whatever reason, when I showed up, Deshaun Watson cranked it up another level. As we sit here right now, on August the 11th, Deshaun Watson is the clear leader in the clubhouse when it comes to the Browns quarterback competition. The question is, how big is the gap between him and Shedeur Sanders? The Browns have a preseason game coming up Saturday against the Chicago Bears. Todd Monken has yet to name the starter. You know why? Because they're still right smack dab in the middle of this competition. They are. It's far from over. While Deshaun Watson is the leader in the clubhouse now, I believe the overall competition is far from over. Todd Monken today on what Shedeur and Deshaun Watson can do to still win this competition.
2: I've been impressed with all of our quarterback room. I'll start with that. But I've been impressed with both players and the way they've handled, right, the back and forth of the reps. And we're trying as best we can to balance the reps so we give both of them an opportunity to showcase their skill set. It's never going to be perfect, and they've handled that great. Shedeur today was great. There wasn't, sure, maybe Saturday would have preferred to be with the ones. I'd be pissed if he wasn't. Like, all of our guys should want to be with the ones. But they've been great, and I think they've both improved. I've always said about Shedeur, but even the last week or so, Deshaun has played better. He has played better. He's looked better. He's made better decisions. And I think some of that grows, like all of us, as they have success, right? Their confidence is going to grow with the success that they have.

as we sit here on August the 11th, I don't believe Shedeur Sanders is in a good spot. And y'all know how I feel about Shedeur. Y'all know how bullish I am on Shedeur. If you're in a real two-person quarterback competition, why in the hell is the quarterback three out-repping the alleged quarterback two? Quarterback 1B, for that matter. Why is it happening? You know why? Because despite the Apple Music hit, perfect timing for Mr. Shedeur Sanders, this is the absolute worst timing. This organization, with a first-year head coach in Todd Monken, he wants to win. He's 61. He ain't getting no younger. And you know what he probably thinks right now? That the veteran that can actually call plays at the line of scrimmage and get the guys lined up, he thinks that he gives him the best chance to win. Here's the reality, though. While Deshaun is the leader in the clubhouse right now, this competition is far from over. The question is, how big is the gap right now between Deshaun Watson and Shedeur Sanders? Secondly, how well does Shedeur have to play to close that supposed gap? Because the gap exists. There has been a turning point in a changing of the guard in terms of the reps and how they've been divvied out, and then the way that Todd is even talking about the two. Deshaun Watson has turned a corner here. He has. Now, there was something that stood out to me that probably explains why each quarterback is where they're at right now in this competition. I've been to 8 different training camps this summer, right? The Cleveland Browns are the only group that didn't start with stretching. What do they do to start practice, Linnell? They go 11 on 11, good on good, starters versus starters, and they work on the pre-snap of plays. Procedural stuff, sending guys in motion, getting lined up, cadence, changing plays based off of the look, checking out of a run because a defensive tackle is shaded a certain way. All of the things that you must be able to master at the quarterback position to give yourself a chance to have the offense function. Despite that dedicated time that they're giving to that part of the play, to that part of the offense, there is a pre-snap procedural issue every day out there at Browns camp. Todd Monken from the old school. I don't know if people understand it. He's 61 and is a savage. I watched him dress Shedeur Sanders and Deshaun Watson down while I was there for 2 days because of procedural issues. But despite the lack of long-term clarity at quarterback for Cleveland, whoever ultimately wins the job is going to be set up for success. Whoever ultimately wins the job will be put in a position to succeed. They will. I believe in the supporting cast that Andrew Berry and that front office have put together in Cleveland. KC Concepcion made play after play after play while I was out there. Harold Fannin, who burst onto the scene last year, he is going to be one of the best receiving tight ends in football. They're lining him up in the slot. They're lining him up ISO top of the numbers. They're lining him up as the point man in trips. He will be a matchup nightmare. You will have to game plan and scheme to stop Harold Fannin. You have to do the same thing with KC Concepcion. And we found out today from Todd Monken that Denzel Boston now going to be getting first team reps. That's probably because Jerry Jeudy had 5 drops in Saturday's practice. 5. Not 4. 5 for Jerry Jeudy. So there is a clear movement and shift happening with the Browns. One at the quarterback position, but then in the overall confidence that they have internally in their group to where the youngsters are already earning their way with the first team. Thano's going to be your starter at left tackle. Boston and Concepcion are starting at wideout. Emmanuel McNeil Warren, and y'all know how I feel about him. My man crush at the safety position in this NFL draft. I thought drafting Emmanuel McNeil Warren where the Browns did, a much better value pick than the Cowboys taking Caleb Downs at 13 overall.

0: Much better value. He stood out throughout the course of practice. Here's the thing that Cleveland hasn't been able to really get a good look at, and I think we'll figure it out on Saturday in their preseason opener. Everything starts and finishes with the Browns' ability to run the football. That's it. Quinshon Judkins last year, before he got hurt, was running like a man possessed. And what that does, think about the three matchup nightmares that I just named. KC Concepcion, Harold Fannin, Denzel Boston. You know what a sound running game does for those guys? Gets them man-to-man coverage opportunities, one-on-one. And I don't believe NFL defensive backs are going to be prepared for what KC Concepcion can do in man-to-man opportunities. I don't think they're prepared for what Harold Fannin can do in man-to-man one-on-one opportunities. They have matchup nightmares all across the chessboard. The question is, who's going to win out at quarterback? Who ultimately is going to be tasked with being not just the quarterback of the Cleveland Browns for 2026, but the point guard of the Cleveland Browns for 2026? That's all you're going to have to do is turn and hand the ball off to Judkins and then distribute it to the open man, go to the best matchup and man-to-man coverage. It should be easy playing the quarterback position in Cleveland if they can have balance. I believe they'll have it. This is why I believe all four teams in the AFC North ultimately, you know, make the postseason coming up in 2026. We haven't had an entire division make the playoffs since the 90s with the NFC Central. I think it happens coming up in 2026. Bottom line. I hope I'm right on that. Because if I am, I feel like it could, like, change the trajectory of, like, my sports takes. People will, like, look at me as, like, a sports Nostradamus. I'd be looked at as one of those ones, man. I'm geeked up for it. Every take that's given out during this time of year, like I continue to say, every take that's given out, right, it gets to get backed up coming up in the fall. When we get back, I make the case for the most polarizing player eligible for the 2027 Hall of Fame. That's next.
1: Last year's top three picks are shining at camp. Titans QB Cam Ward, Jaguars two-way man Travis Hunter, and Giants edge rusher Abdul Carter. Could super sophomore campaigns be on the way for this trio? Westwood One Sports.
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101 Sports Tonight continues. Whitney Young is in charge. Lenoe Willingham getting you up to 3 a.m. Eastern Time. This is about to get very polarizing. Coming up here because I have been waiting all weekend to get in front of this audience in particular to go down this rabbit hole. And I'm going to preface what I'm about to say by saying I don't agree with any of the off-the-field shenanigans of these pro athletes. Any of them, right? But when it comes down to eligibility for the Pro Football Hall of Fame, I don't believe a person's character should play a factor in whether or not they make the Hall of Fame or not. The last time that I checked, this was the Pro Football Hall of Fame. The Pro Football Hall of Fame. You are judged, your entry is contingent upon football. That's what it should be about. I think there's a bigger picture conversation to be had. The reality is, and you all can get pissy about it all you want. The reality is, Antonio Brown, coming up during the 2027 Hall of Fame, should become the 9th wide receiver ever to be a first ballot Hall of Famer. Only 8 wide receivers in the history of the National Football League have been first ballot guys. Raymond Berry back in 1973, Lance Allworth in 78, Paul Warfield in 83, Steve Largent in 95, Jerry Rice in 2010, and then Larry Fitz this past year. And I gave the wrong number there. So, yeah, only 8. And Larry Fitzgerald just got in this past year. Antonio Brown, when you stack up his numbers versus Larry Fitzgerald's, and if you remember watching both of the two players, clearly one is better than the other. From 2013 to 2018, Antonio Brown had the best stretch of football that we've ever seen from a wide receiver in the NFL. By far. What we saw from Antonio Brown, that stretch of football from 2013 to 2018, 6 straight years of at least 100 catches and 1,280 yards, 4 first-team All-Pros. It was the clear-cut best wide receiver in football. Not even close. I don't believe during the 2000s, I don't believe we've seen a stretch of individual dominance like we saw with Antonio Brown. And the numbers speak for themselves. I would stack it up against anybody's. You can stack his numbers up against Larry Fitzgerald's, Calvin Johnson's, Julio Jones, Jerry Rice, Randy Moss. The reality is Antonio Brown is the best receiver ever under 6 foot. Not even close on that. And I make the argument, and Steeler fans out there, I don't know how you all feel about him. He's the greatest Steelers of all time. If Antonio Brown is not a first ballot Hall of Famer, the Hall of Fame is a joke. If Antonio Brown does not get inducted into the class of 2027, the NFL's Hall of Fame is a joke. They can pack Canton up. They can pack the stupid Hall of Fame game up. Pack it all up if Antonio Brown isn't a first ballot Hall of Famer. This is the problem that I have. Stop looking at these athletes as some sort of damn role model. You know what their job is? To entertain you on the football field. You know what their job is to be the best wide receiver, the best player for their respective teams. So stop looking at these guys
as some sort of role model, and maybe, just maybe, you'll view the Hall of Fame through the right lens.

0: National Weather Service in Charleston has issued a flash flood warning for northwestern Perry County until 3:30 a.m. At 12:28 a.m., Doppler radar indicated thunderstorms producing heavy rain across the warned area. Between 1.5 and 2.5 inches of rain have fallen. Additional rainfall amounts of 0.8 to 1.5 inches are possible in the warned area. Flash flooding is ongoing or expected to begin shortly. Hazard: flash flooding caused by thunderstorms. Source: radar indicated. Impact: flash flooding of small creeks and streams, urban areas, highways, streets, and underpasses, as well as other poor drainage and low-lying areas. Some locations that will experience flash flooding include Thornville and Glenford. Turn around: don't drown when encountering flooded roads. Most flood deaths occur in vehicles. Report flooding to the National Weather Service by calling toll-free 800-401-9535 when you can do so safely.
1: Antonio Brown is the best wide receiver of the 2000s. If he does not get in, if he does not get in as a first ballot Hall of Famer, the Hall of Fame itself is a total, absolute joke. But I believe he will get in. I do. The class of 2027, in terms of who is eligible, Adrian Peterson, Rob Gronkowski, the aforementioned Antonio Brown, Ben Roethlisberger, Cam Newton, Richard Sherman, Andrew Whitworth, Ryan Kerrigan. Only five modern players can go in each year. So if we're talking about the first ballot guys from the class of 2027, I think Adrian Peterson is a lock. I think Rob Gronkowski is a lock. I think Richard Sherman is a lock. Outside of that, that's four dudes right there. AP, Gronk, Antonio Brown, Richard Sherman. Those four dudes should be locks. Do you agree with me? 310-840-4910 is the number. Couple of questions for you to chew on. One, should Antonio Brown be a first ballot Hall of Famer? Call me now. 310-840-4910. I believe not only should he be a first ballot Hall of Famer, if he's not, I believe it takes away credibility from the Pro Football Hall of Fame. 310-840-4910. I read you off the numbers. They speak for themselves. 12-year career, damn near 13,000 yards, 83 touchdowns, a champion, four-time first-team All-Pro. Anybody that doesn't feel that Antonio Brown should be a first ballot Hall of Famer, right? Anybody that feels he shouldn't be a first ballot Hall of Famer, it's not because of the antics. Excuse me. It's not because of the play on the field. It's because of the antics. And I challenge you to have that same mentality with the other guys that have had some off-the-field struggles that have made it into the Pro Football Hall of Fame. There's a guy on this exact ballot that's had a pretty, you know, interesting life off the field post-NFL. Adrian Peterson. From getting into fights at casinos, being too damn drunk, to abusing his kids. Yet, you all are going to call in here and say that Adrian Peterson should be a first ballot Hall of Famer. And guess what? You're right. Based off of the football, you're right. And the reality is, nothing else matters when it comes to the Pro Football Hall of Fame. This isn't some sort of morality contest. This is about the best players ever getting honored for being just that. And the last time that I checked, you don't get any extra brownie points for the Hall of Fame for being a good guy. There's no disrespect to Larry Fitzgerald. I think brother was a dog. There's no world in which Larry Fitzgerald is better than Antonio Brown. If you believe that, you're on crack. 310-840-4910 is the number. Should Antonio Brown be a first ballot Hall of Famer in the National Football League? 310-840-4910. Joshua is in Ohio. Wanting to check in. Joshua, what's going on?
2: Hey, what's up, man? Thanks so much for taking my call. Big fan of the show. First time caller. As a Cleveland Browns fan, I really hate Antonio Brown, but respect the man so much. Like, his on-field is amazing. And that's exactly what the voters should consider when they vote these guys in. But I think they're trash and they let their personal feelings in way too much. He needs to be in first ballot. He's one of the all-time greats, like you said. So you're so right. I really wanted to talk about the Browns real quick because you hit on them. But I'm seeing a lot of articles in the Cleveland area about Dillon Gabriel. They're really hyping him up. I'm really just curious if the Browns kind of want to shop him and send him somewhere. But who would be the backup then? You got me?

0: NFL defensive lines. Myles Garrett, Aaron Donald, two dudes that may very well go down as the greatest interior defensive lineman of all time and the greatest edge rusher of all time. That's the type of pedigree that those two dudes have. So that's why everyone's enamored with the Rams. I get it. But we have former players on this program. We've had Logan Paulson on this program. We've had Ross Tucker on this program. It's hard to win. Everything's got to go right for you to win within the landscape of the National Football League. It's all got to go right. So despite what LA has on paper, despite them being overwhelming favorites, this notion that 2026 is the Rams Super Bowl to lose, I'm not buying it. 310-840-4910 is the number. I see we got some reaction to how bullish I am about the Dallas Cowboys.
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19: Scattered showers and storms are likely again as we go through tonight into early on Tuesday. Some of the storms could produce some gusty winds and likely torrential rainfall. Very heavy rainfall is in the forecast here through tonight. And we are tracking more rounds of storms as we go into the day on Tuesday. There is potential for some severe thunderstorms for the afternoon and evening. Damaging wind gusts and very heavy rainfall are going to be the main concerns as we go through the day on Tuesday. And then tracking more storms in the forecast on Wednesday, but drier by the end of the week. That's a look at your 10 weather impact forecast. I'm meteorologist Aaron White here on 97.1 The Fan.
0: Neil Brown. And I guess this is allowed, right? Like, I can't tell you what to do. Unfortunately, people have allowed their opinions on Antonio Brown, the person, to impact how they view and talk about Antonio Brown, the football player. He's a terrible human being, right? He is an awful human being. Selfish, doesn't make good decisions, immature, and only cares about himself, right? No denying that. You also can't deny that there's not a better receiver that's played football in the NFL to me in the 2000s. There's just not. That stretch of play from 2013 to 2018 is some of the most dominant football we've seen at the receiver spot in the 2000s. So because of that, and the hardware, and the accolades, four-time first-team All-Pro, seven-time Pro Bowlers, led the NFL in receptions four times during that stretch. Because of that, I believe he should clearly be a first-ballot Hall of Famer. This is no shade, I promise you, towards Larry Fitzgerald. If Larry Fitzgerald's ass is a first ballot Hall of Famer, Antonio Brown should be too. 310-840-4910 is the number. Only five modern players are eligible each and every year for the Pro Football Hall of Fame. The eligible players this time around for 2027, Adrian Peterson, Rob Gronkowski, A.B., Big Ben Roethlisberger, Cam Newton, Richard Sherman, Andrew Whitworth, Ryan Kerrigan. AP is a lock. Rob Gronkowski is a lock. Antonio Brown is a lock. Richard Sherman is a lock. Big Ben is not. Cam Newton's not. Andrew Whitworth is not. Ryan Kerrigan is not. I believe Bill Belichick should get in coming up in 2027. We remember the conversation we had back in the winter. I believe the 2027 Hall of Fame class will be made up of Adrian Peterson, Rob Gronkowski, Antonio Brown, Sherman, and Bill Belichick. That's who I think gets in. 310-840-4910 is the number. Should Antonio Brown be a first ballot Hall of Famer? Jerry is in Florida. What's up, Jerry?
20: Hey, man. Yeah, I got two things. First thing, no doubt Antonio Brown should be in. And let me say this. These ball players, none of them will tell you in advance they trying to be anybody's role model. They're trying to be them. So it's not them to be their role model. Now, if you look at that, that's on you. But here's something I want to ask you, because you seem to be very intelligent. I'm going to jump right quick to Barry Bonds, if you don't mind. Mm-hmm. It's something the whole world missing. Okay, Barry Bonds is not in the Hall of Fame because of what?
0: Barry Bonds used steroids, and that directly influenced his numbers and his performance on the field.
20: Okay,
0: so
20: now.
0: So, no, he shouldn't be in the Hall of Fame.
20: Okay, hold it. Okay, now, tell me, if that's the real reason, how do you get him the batting title? Because that's what you gave him. You gave him the batter title. I don't want him to got to be Hall of Fame because he's famous, but not the batting title.
0: I think the conversation, and maybe I'm being short-sighted with it, I think the conversation surrounding Barry Bonds is very simple. You cheated.
20: Okay,
0: 310-840-4910 is the number. Antonio Brown, in the antics that he pulled and the way that he carried himself, did not influence winning or losing, in my opinion at least. Now, some people could say, oh, he was a bad teammate. And oh, was a distraction. The reality is, the numbers speak for themselves. Could he have been a better teammate? Yes. Should he be a first ballot Hall of Famer? Yes. Eric is in Ohio. What's going on, Eric?
2: That's a conversation, and maybe I'm being short-sighted with it.
0: Eric.
2: I think the conversation surrounding the Barry Bonds was very simple.
0: Eric. Throw Eric on hold, please. 310-840-4910. Carl is in Pittsburgh. I'm eager to hear how Steeler fans view this. Carl, what's up, man?
21: Hey, how you doing? How you doing, my man?
0: I'm good. How you doing?
21: Hey, Antonio Brown is the best wide receiver the Steelers ever had. Point blank. And he should be in the Hall of Fame.
0: Strong thoughts, concise thoughts. I appreciate the call. Yeah, look, I understand the greatness of others, right? Like, just because I am going hard for Antonio Brown doesn't mean I don't understand the greatness of a Calvin Johnson or a Julio Jones or a Torrey Holt, for that matter, who some folks think is deserving of getting in, who's not in yet. I'm not slighting those guys at all. There is a difference, though, between those guys and Antonio Brown. There's a massive, massive difference. And the fact that he did it as a sixth-round pick under 6 feet tall is that much more impressive. Nick is in Pittsburgh. What's up, Nick?
22: Hey, what's up, bud? First-time caller.
0: Hey, appreciate you, man.
22: Hey, so I'm calling. Big Ben and AB are tied at the hip. Big Ben, if you're projecting your five Hall of Fame guys, Big Ben and AB got to be first ballot. If you look, Big Ben is top 10 in almost every stat. Touchdowns, yards, completion percentage. AB caught 13,000 yards at Big Ben's 57. So in my opinion, you're right. AB is first ballot. But Big Ben is too, man.
0: Here's the thing on Ben Roethlisberger. Right, I agree with what you're saying.
22: Two Super Bowls.
0: I agree with what you're saying for the most part. I just think when it comes to the quarterback position and getting in the Hall of Fame, I think the standard is just a little bit higher for a first ballot guy.
22: Stats, my man. Look at the
0: for
22: stats.
0: A first ballot guy.
22: There. The stats are there. Look at his rushing yards. I think he had some 50-some rushing touchdowns. He was a tough guy. He never missed a game. He has a 165 and 80-some record.
0: He's seventh all-time in career passing yards. He's top 10 all-time in terms of passing touchdowns. The one thing that folks have against him is his lack of first-team all-pro nods. His lack of MVP nods. When we're talking about a quarterback,
22: Look who he played against. He played against prime Peyton Manning, prime Tom Brady. Those guys were sucking up the awards he was kind of in this sideshow.
0: He also was the beneficiary of routinely playing with a top five defense. He was also the beneficiary of routinely playing with one of the best rushing attacks. I don't know if Ben Roethlisberger. Like, I don't know about Ben Roethlisberger in terms of being a first ballot guy. 310-840-4910. The arguments against Ben Roethlisberger, I think, are strong, but I also think the arguments for him are strong as well. He's got hardware, right? That matters. But he's got no All-Pros, no MVPs, no Super Bowl MVPs. He threw 211 career picks. That's the most ever in the modern era. And when you look at his postseason play, he was significantly worse. Significantly worse. And in one of his Super Bowl performances, he sucked. He was 9-21 for two picks in the first Super Bowl that he ever played in. So I just think the standard at quarterback for being a first ballot guy, right? The standard at quarterback is just a little bit higher. Just a little bit higher. 310-840-4910. Should Antonio Brown, right? Should Antonio Brown be an NFL Hall of Famer? 310-840-4910. Should he be a first ballot NFL Hall of Famer? Only six wide receivers, guys. Or excuse me, eight wide receivers all time have been first ballot. That's it. Let's look at the other first ballot quarterbacks, by the way, since we're talking Ben Roethlisberger. Bart Starr in 77, Roger Staubach in 85, Bradshaw in 89, Fouts in 93, Montana 2000, Aikman in 06. Warren Moon wasn't first ballot. You think Warren Moon's better than Ben Roethlisberger all time? The hell out of here. John Elway, Steve Young, Dan Marino, Manning, Breeze. Ben's not better than Peyton, and he's damn sure not better than Drew Brees. 310-840-4910 is the number. Should Antonio Brown be a first ballot Hall of Famer? And then should Ben Roethlisberger be a first ballot Hall of Famer? The Hall of Fame class of 2027, the eligible players list for the modern era has been dropped. Adrian Peterson, Rob Gronkowski, Antonio Brown, Big Ben, Cam Newton, Richard Sherman, Andrew Whitworth, Ryan Kerrigan, all eligible for the first time in their career. Of the dudes on that list, who should be a first ballot guy? And should Antonio Brown be a first ballot Hall of Famer at the wide receiver spot? 310-840-4910 is the number. I don't know if there's been a more polarizing Hall of Fame decision over the course of the 2000s. The off-the-field stuff with Antonio Brown is 1,000% coloring how folks look at him. Should that matter when it comes to the Pro Football Hall of Fame, or should it be strictly about the numbers? 310-840-4910 is the number. I see the phone lines beginning to load up. I'll take your calls on whether or not Antonio Brown should be a first ballot Hall of Famer. And should Ben Roethlisberger be one? That's next here on Westwood One Sports Night.
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0: 49-10. Is Antonio Brown deserving of being a first ballot Hall of Famer? 310-840-4910. Him, Ben Roethlisberger, Rob Gronkowski, Adrian Peterson, amongst the first-time eligibles for the class of 2027. I don't believe it's fair to have a guy's off-the-field history have any sort of bearing on his eligibility for the Pro Football Hall of Fame. These guys aren't role models. We say this all the time when it comes to pro athletes, specifically within the National Football League, where the characters are just a little bit crazier. Should Antonio Brown be a first ballot Hall of Famer? And if not, let me know why. 310-840-4910 is the number. Let's go to Zach in Buffalo. What's going on, Zach?
1: Hey.
0: Hello? No, Zach.
1: Not Antonio Brown is the first ballot Hall of Famer. He had one game that I'll remember forever versus the Raiders, where he had like 10 or something catches for 260-plus yards. It was one of the most incredible games, and he didn't even score a touchdown. I know Terrell Owens got snubbed, which was ridiculous, so I hope we don't see history repeat itself with that.
0: It would be egregious if AB got snubbed. Way more egregious than T.O. The number, I don't think you all understand from like a number standpoint, you know, why this case has been so legit. 310-840-4910. Matt is in Michigan. What's up, Matt?
2: How you doing, guys? I just wanted to comment. I mean, I believe AB is the first ballot Hall of Famer, but his numbers compared to Larry Fitzgerald are, I mean, I don't know. Larry Fitzgerald was up there. I mean, he was doing some things. But if AB stayed in the game, he could have been a top three wide receiver, no doubt.
0: That's the other piece of this, right? He didn't have the longevity that a Larry Fitzgerald had throughout the course of his career.
2: Yeah, he did not.
0: And put up the numbers.
2: And I'm from Michigan. I'm not a Lions fan. I'm a Packers fan. But Calvin Johnson had 11 less games played, and he had AB had over 200 receptions more than him and more yardage. And Calvin Johnson, in my eyes, is one of the greatest receivers of all time. So AB's got to be up there.
0: And I appreciate the call. I think the other piece of this, and what I want to open up this to you all as well, is it fair? Because that's what this convo is about. Is it fair? Should Antonio Brown's off-the-field antics have any bearing on whether or not he's a first ballot Hall of Famer? And then I want to look at Adrian Peterson under that same microscope.

0: flash flood emergency for Crooksville, New Lexington, and Junction City. The National Weather Service in Charleston has issued a flash flood warning for East Central Perry County until 3 a.m. At 1:02 a.m., Doppler radar indicated thunderstorms producing heavy rain. If you are in a safe location on higher ground, do not travel and shelter in place. If you are near a creek or location prone to flooding, move to higher ground immediately. Flash flooding is already occurring. Flash flood emergency for Crooksville, New Lexington, and Junction City. This is a particularly dangerous situation. Seek higher ground now. Hazard, life-threatening flash flooding. Thunderstorms producing flash flooding. Source, radar indicated. Impact, this is a particularly dangerous situation. Seek higher ground now. Life-threatening flash flooding of low water crossings, small creeks and streams, urban areas, highways, streets and underpasses. Some locations that will experience flash flooding include New Lexington, Perry State Forest, Crooksville and Junction City. Move to higher ground now. This is an extremely dangerous and life-threatening situation. Do not attempt to travel unless you are fleeing an area subject to flooding or under an evacuation order. Turn around. Don't drown when encountering flooded roads. Most flood deaths occur in vehicles. Report flooding to the National Weather Service by calling toll-free 800-401-9535 when you can do so safely.
1: Been first ballot guys. 310-840-4910 is the number. The Hall of Fame class of 2027, the eligible modern guys, first-time eligibles, Adrian Peterson, Rob Gronkowski, Antonio Brown, Big Ben, Cam Newton, Richard Sherman, Andrew Whitworth, and Ryan Kerrigan. The Cam Newton conversation is fascinating because of his impact on the game during his short span of good health. Because with Cam, the health is the thing that really, you know, threw him off. But if he was able to stay healthy, man, Cam Newton and what he was as a dual threat quarterback, he's one of the greatest dual threats ever. It's just for Cam, his time at the top of the mountain was limited. 310-840-4910. Dwayne is out in Memphis. What's going on, Dwayne?
2: Man, Big Ben is not a first round ballot. Antonio, he could be, but he will get snubbed due to his off the field activities, bro.
1: Is that fair?
2: It's not fair. It's not fair because it should be based on play style. What you do off the field should have nothing to do but you're talking about the Hall of Fame. They go, you know, they want upstanding guys in there, the guys that won the Citizenship Award and like you say, role models, but they're not role models. That's gonna keep Antonio Brown. I don't think he ever gonna get in, bro, just because the way that and he's finna go to trial now for attempted murder or something, right?
1: But there are so many other guys in the Hall of Fame that have off the field issues.
2: You can't pick and choose
1: which off the field issue is worse. I mean, I guess you can, because like attempted murder is a little bit different than like giving your kid a spanking, which is what Adrian Peterson got in trouble for.
2: Right.
1: So I get
2: Antonio Brown, one of the best receivers to ever touch that field. I put him in my top three all time, and he didn't even play a long time. But when you look at the judges, the people that selected him to get in, they're going to snub him. Big Ben is not a first-round ballot. Adrian Peterson is. I agree with that. Rob Gronk is. I agree with that. Richard Sherman, I agree with that. Antonio Brown, I agree, but he won't get in.
1: I appreciate the call, man. So Big Ben is the fascinating one here. From a number standpoint, we gave you some of them. The resume is pretty damn good. Seventh all-time in total passing yards. Top 10 all-time in terms of passing touchdowns. Six-time Pro Bowler, but he was never an All-Pro, and he never won the MVP. Should Big Ben be a first-ballot Hall of Famer at the quarterback position? And then should Antonio Brown be at wide receiver? Chris is in Chicago. What's going on, Chris?
3: My argument is he's definitely a Hall of Famer, but you talk about off the field stuff. What about on the field? I'm not talking about arguing with coaches and stuff like that. What about taking off your jersey and quitting on your team and walking out of the stadium?
1: That should make you not a Hall of Famer. That just takes away the fact that you're a four-time All-Pro and a champion.
3: Well, first ballot Hall of Famer is usually someone that's like the top tier, the top of the top. Hall of Famer is right there. You're at the top of the mountain. You're at the summit.
1: So you feel as if his off-the-field antics should impact whether or not
3: that was on the field. That was on the field. He quit on his team. He quit on his team on national TV.
1: Dude, guys force their way off of teams all the time.
3: During a game, take your jersey off, everything.
1: If you really believe that should have any bearing on him making the Hall of Fame, like one isolated incident.
3: No, I'm not talking about making the Hall of Fame. He deserves to be in the Hall of Fame.
1: You're saying he shouldn't be first ballot because of that moment. I think that's being a little too critical. I appreciate the call. I mean, does that last caller have a point? I don't believe he does. I mean, who cares? It happened. It's going to go down as one of the most memorable moments of all time.
4: I don't know if it's going to be the most memorable moment of all time.

0: I know that I'm not, because I know the NFL as a league, as a brand, hates Antonio Brown. They think he's an embarrassment to their sport and to the Shield. It's personal. Is it fair, though? 310-840-4910. Dan is in Seattle. What's going on, Dan?
1: Thank you for taking my call, sir.
0: Yes, sir.
1: I just want to talk about football as a team game real quick, and I've been perusing through my phone while I'm sitting here. I just want to say it's a team game, and every one of AB's best year besides one was when they had an all-pro O-lineman on the Steelers and Le'Veon Bell. So comparing AB to Larry Fitz is apples to oranges, because it's a team game, and when you got box stack.
0: Buddy. Larry Fitzgerald had Anquan Boldin opposite of him. Who was opposite of Antonio Brown?
1: How long was Anquan Boldin there? 3-4 years? And that was the year they went to the Super Bowl?
0: The peak of Larry Fitz's powers.
1: No, but that's exactly my point, though. You're only as strong as your team. When you got people to compliment you, it makes you that much better. So it's apples to oranges.
0: Sure, but he's getting double-teamed. He's getting double-teamed at wide receiver. Like, that's...
1: You think they're double teaming AB with Le'Veon Bell in that line? I don't think they can do that every play without Bell going for 130 a game.
0: Bell did go crazy. That was the point.
1: That's what I'm saying. So you're picking your poison. You double him or you pack a box. You can't do both all game. You got to pick and choose. All I'm saying is it's a team game. Not enough fat guys get love and all that. You know, it's just there's more to it than just one mano-a-mano is all I'm saying, brother. Thank you for taking my call.
0: I appreciate you. I think from a skill standpoint, though, Antonio Brown, from his route running, the releases, the concentration on catches, the run after the catch ability, I don't know if there's a more talented receiver that we've seen in the course of the 2000s. 310-840-4910. Should Antonio Brown be a first ballot NFL Hall of Fame wide receiver, and then his quarterback, Ben Roethlisberger. Should he be a first ballot guy? 310-840-4910. Let's go to Markel out in Chicago wanting to check in. What's going on?
2: Hello?
0: What's going on, man?
2: Hello? Can you hear me?
0: Yep, I got you.
2: Yeah, he's a Hall of Fame. You need to be an ambassador for the game. We don't know what AB is going to do when he gets up there. You know, he'll be like Terrell Owens, who took every opportunity to stick his finger in the eye of the NFL. Who's to say Antonio Brown won't get up there and with that gold jersey with no shirt on under, take it off and walk off the stage shirtless or something like that? You can't have him up there. You can't give him that platform when he's so unpredictable. It just doesn't work. It's not fair, but life is not fair. And we all know there's a certain politics that is involved in any of our pursuits. And he has failed miserably, and he's going to be not in the Hall of Fame because of
0: it. Strong stuff. I appreciate the call. I couldn't disagree more. I think when we have this conversation about Antonio Brown, I hope we take the time, and I'm not trying to harp on the negativity of guys, but like, if we're going to have, we can't move the goalposts, is what I would say. We can't move the goalposts. There are other guys in the Pro Football Hall of Fame, guys, that were horrible people, yet they got in. Now, maybe they didn't get in on the first go-round, but I think with Antonio Brown, the talent level is so great to where I think the Pro Football Hall of Fame is going to have to put him in on the first ballot, or else it makes your list look phony. It makes your hall look phony. 310-840-49. Adam is in Boston. What's up, Adam?
3: Hey, how you doing, man?
0: Doing good.
3: Hey, how you doing? So here's my point, basically. Antonio Brown, 100% first ballot Hall of Famer, all right? Because he was, by far, one of the top three wide receivers at his position during his career. Eli Manning, Ben Roethlisberger, no thank you. Like, I know that the longevity is a thing, but I swear to God, like, if you're never the top five at your position, how are you going to be a Hall of Famer? That's why, yeah, what you do on the field is all that should count. Antonio Brown, Hall of Famer.
0: Appreciate you, man. The Ben Roethlisberger case, I

0: I think is more fascinating in terms of, do we hold it against him in terms of who he had to play with during that era? Because one of the big things is no All-Pro, no MVP. How many guys in the Hall of Fame have never won MVP or never been an All-Pro?
1: But shouldn't that kind of be a prerequisite? Like, I think what the caller said there is actually a really astute point. You should at some point have been top five in your position, preferably for an extended period of time. Like with Antonio Brown, the point that you're hammering home is there's a six-year stretch where it was him, it was Calvin Johnson, it was Julio Jones. They were definitively the best wide receivers in the NFL. There was a year or two where I felt like Ben was a top five quarterback, but it was largely dominated by Peyton, by Brady, by Breeze, by Aaron Rodgers, and then you kind of filled in Ben, Phillip Rivers, maybe a Matthew Stafford in there at certain times, but it never felt like he like was always a top five guy for a 4 or 5 year period, which I feel like you have to be.
0: I think it's another layer of this conversation. What should be kind of like the prereq for making the Hall of Fame? What accomplishments do you have to have had to be a Hall of Famer? 310-840-4910 is the number. As far as Ben Roethlisberger is concerned, if you're just now joining us, there's only been a select group of first ballot guys at the quarterback position. Bart Starr in 77, Roger Staubach in 85, Terry Bradshaw in 89, Dan Fouts in 93, Montana 2000, Aikman 06, Steve Young 05, Elway 04, Jim Kelly 02, Marino 05, Manning 2021, and then Breeze this past year in 2026. There's a lot of them, right, in terms of first ballot guys at the quarterback position. When I go and look at Ben's numbers compared to these other guys, it just doesn't stack up to me. 310-840-4910. Mike, excuse me, Mitchell is in Pittsburgh. What's up, Mitchell?
2: Hey, I feel like I agree with you guys on the Antonio Brown. He was one of the, I think, the most elite wide receivers that you've seen in the league at that point. So I think he should be first ballot. But Ben Roethlisberger, I feel like he got carried by his defense. A lot of the Super Bowls that he's won, or two Super Bowls that he's won, one of them he got carried. He had terrible stats in that game, and I feel like he's not a first ballot, but I feel like he should still be in the Hall of Fame.
0: And I agree with that, and I appreciate the call. I think he should be in the Hall of Fame, too. Just not, clearly not, as a first ballot guy. Who else should be a first ballot Hall of Famer? Here are the other eligibles. Adrian Peterson, Rob Gronkowski, Cam Newton, Richard Sherman, Andrew Whitworth, and Ryan Kerrigan. Who else should be a first ballot Hall of Famer? 310-840-4910 is the number. Your calls, plus I'll tell you which NFL team I'm confident in terms of them returning to the top of their respective conference in 26. That's next here on Westwood One Sports Night.
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0: 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Number to hit us up, 310-840-4910. 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Top of the mind right now, the first-time eligibles for the 2027 Pro Football Hall of Fame have been announced. Adrian Peterson, Rob Gronkowski, Antonio Brown, Big Ben, Cam Newton, Richard Sherman, Andrew Whitworth, Ryan Kerrigan, rounding out the best of the first-time eligibles. Antonio Brown is the name that's been under the microscope here on this program, because I think the Pro Football Hall of Fame, if it was just based off of, you know, his on-the-field impact in production, he would be a slam-dunk first-ballot guy. I think he's going to ultimately be snubbed, and it's going to be a black eye for the entire Pro Football Hall of Fame. I think it damages your legitimacy if this guy is not first ballot. This isn't a popularity contest. This isn't a citizenship philanthropist contest. It's about who the hell balled out. And there's no mistaking it. Antonio Brown balled out above the rest. Should he be a first ballot Hall of Famer? And then should off-the-field impact, or off-the-field issues, rather, impact a guy's, you know, standing in the Pro Football Hall of Fame? 310-840-4910. Let's go to YB out in Ohio. What's going on?
1: Hey, I appreciate answering the call for me. Listen, yes, AB should 100% be first ballot. He won't be, but he should be. On the field, that's his job. He's at work. When he's doing his work, he's serving them. He's making them look stupid. He made them look stupid for years. Like, you know what? I'm not that great of a guy when I'm not at work. But at work, my name's in the rafters. You know, I'm a good guy at work. But off the field, not at work, I ain't that great. AB is one of the best receivers ever. I'm a Steelers fan, and I'm just being looking at other receivers. His numbers are matching everyone in the Hall of Fame. Those first ballot guys, come on, man. If you was there, if you was watching it, AB was making them look silly.
0: His stretch of play, and I totally agree with you, and I appreciate the call.
1: The man went
0: His stretch of play was honestly unlike anything we've seen in the 2000s. From 2013 to 2018, he was the clear-cut best wide receiver in the NFL. And when you think about the wide receivers that have had success over the course of the 2000s in their body type in particular, AB is a different breed. Oh, and by the way, to me, he gets a little extra points for being a six-round pick and getting it out the mud. 310-840-4910 is the number. Nick is in Michigan. What's going on, Nick?
2: Hey, Liddell, thanks for taking the call, man. I usually don't get a chance. I only listen for like a few minutes on my way home from closing up a bar here in Michigan. Yeah. And I actually had a chance to catch the beginning of your segment. And the first thing you said was first ballot Hall of Famer. And I know that's what the list is all about. I'm just catching up on that as you reset the segment here. Let's face it, man. There's an unfortunate bias when it comes to the Hall of Fame. Who determines this, that, the other thing? Who votes? Who actually gets a say in this? And unfortunately, we have been proven time and time again, especially in other sports, baseball in particular, that there's an old boys club that y'all have to, you know, all these athletes have to be the focal point to be the first ballot guy there. I mean, it's unfortunate. And numbers alone should absolutely, to answer your question, be what determines somebody to be in the Hall of Fame. it's unfortunate that that's not the case. And I think Antonio Brown, with his numbers, absolutely, right there with Calvin Johnson and all those other guys that he played with in his era. Was Randy Moss the first ballot Hall of Famer?
0: I'm sorry to put you on the spot like that,
2: yes, but I mean,
3: Randy Moss was a first ballot guy.
2: And you know what? There's a guy with off-field issues that overcame all of that. And that's great. But, you know, I think a lot of people are just going to look at Antonio Brown, the antics with taking the uniform off, as somebody said. There was another caller that talked about being an ambassador for the game. I mean, let's also remember when he came out of Mount Pleasant here in my home state, he was the only one of four guys involved in an incident that came away scot-free, and good for him. He made himself a great pro. But did the off-the-field antics, the on-field antics, or coming off-the-field antics, if you will, that's not the only incident, man. I mean, I can understand why somebody should say an ambassador for the game. First ballot Hall of Famer, maybe not. Definite Hall of Famer, absolutely. But we need to get Barry Bonds into the Baseball Hall of Fame first.
0: Mm, strong stuff. I appreciate the call. So with Antonio Brown, I immediately began to start stacking his numbers against Randy Moss. And Randy Moss, one, had longevity that AB didn't have. But, man, does AB get any extra credit, I guess, guys, for one, being a sixth-round pick, and then two, being a guy that's under 6 foot tall? Charles is in San Diego. What's going on, Charles?
4: Hey, how you guys doing tonight?
0: Doing good, man. Appreciate you chiming in.
4: You know, I've been a lifelong Steeler fan, and I don't think there's any question that Antonio and Ben are Hall of Fame quality players. But the thing that people don't seem to be talking about is the fact that Ben Roethlisberger, his key was extending plays, and then he would throw up some of the ugliest damn ducks that you've ever seen. And he had the most amazing wide receivers, whether it was Antonio Brown, whether it was Santonio Holmes, whether it was Plaxico Burress. These guys went up and got the ball and then did amazing things with it after they were done. Now, those things are all amazing. But when you also look at the fact that when those guys left Pittsburgh, they never had a season similar to anything that they put together in Pittsburgh when Ben Roethlisberger was throwing them the ball. Not quite sure what to do with that.
0: Mm. Strong stuff as always, man. I appreciate the call. Man, I'm realizing, I guess here in real time, one, how polarizing of a conversation it is. And then two, there's a strong case for some other guys that probably aren't going to make it. We've talked a lot about AB. We have talked a lot about Ben Roethlisberger. The Adrian Peterson one, like, I feel like he's the slam dunk lock. And maybe we can ask that as well at 310-840-4910. Of the guys that are eligible for the first time, right? Adrian Peterson, Gronk, Big Ben, Antonio Brown, Cam Newton, Sherman, Andrew Whitworth, Ryan Kerrigan. Of the dudes that are eligible for the first time, who's like the most, who's got the best shot of getting in? Who's a lock to be a first ballot guy? 310-840-4910. Frank is in Pittsburgh. What's up, Frank?
5: Yeah, I'm calling about Antonio Brown. Sure, he should be in on the first round. But there's one thing that nobody's been bringing up. In January of 2016, a playoff game against Cincinnati, he took a hit from Burkett that basically changed his life at that point. He should be a poster boy for CTE, and the NFL owes him something. His life will never be the same after that hit. Who knows where he would have went?
0: You really think the hit? You think that you're one of those guys, huh? I'm not saying that to be a jerk.
5: Well, you are.
0: I appreciate the call, man.
5: I mean, you don't think that impacted his career?
0: No. No, I don't. I don't.
5: No, you're in the minority there.
0: I know that some people feel that way. So you're saying that you think that that hit had an impact on the neurological function of Antonio Brown moving forward. That is wishful thinking, is how I would put it. I think Antonio Brown is just a jackass. It's just the reality of it. Reggie is in Houston wanting to chime in. What's going on, Reggie?
3: I was calling in to let you know that I think Antonio Brown should be a first-time ballot along with Drew Brees and his quarterback because the numbers that they put up. And it don't matter what he did off the field. It counts what he did on the field. That's all I got to say. I'll hang up and listen to
0: you. Holla back. I appreciate you, man. 310-840-4910. I think we're in agreement, though, most of the people that have called, that the off-the-field stuff, no, should not have some super significant bearing on your ability to make the Hall of Fame, but it's a part of the conversation. I totally get it. I totally get it. 310-840-4910. We're going to get back into the National Football League coming up here momentarily. First, Scott is in Georgia. What's up, Scott?
6: Hey, man. How are you?
0: I am good. If you're good, brother, how you doing?
6: I'm great, brother. I am, and I'm going to take this back, and I'm going to tell you how old I am. Okay. I was watching the Steelers back in the 70s, 80s, 90s, 2000s, and I'm still a diehard. Here's the thing. You know, Ben's going to get in first ballot. I don't think there's an argument there with the guys he's with, just because he made things happen. He, no matter what, he made stuff happen. I've met him. I know him. Great guy, great family. good dude.
0: Now, I met him. I know him.
6: Yeah. AB, great, amazing receiver. And should be in. He would be first ballot no matter what. Unless, here's the problem.
0: Unless what?
6: And we learned this with Belichick last year. Part of this is very much a popularity contest.
0: Yes, 1,000%. But it shouldn't
6: very
0: be.
6: Much,
0: and that's why I say if he doesn't get in, and I felt that way about Belichick not. Too. Belichick should have got in too. It makes your fraternity look like a farce. It takes away the legitimacy of it, man.
6: I'm right there with you, man. And it should not be that way. It should be based on what did you do between those lines. And both Ben and AB should be first ballot. But AB went crazy after Perfect hit him in the head.
0: So you like the last caller, huh? Yeah, I think that call just ruined his life.
6: It did. It really completely changed him. And I was there at that game, and I watched him and thought, that man's dead.
0: He said Antonio Brown got hit so hard, he was like, let me stop taking care of my kids.
6: I got to tell you, my Juju Smith-Schuster, he came on it, man. He put Perfect down, too.
0: Oh, he did. He did.
6: But now I think that if the Hall of Fame was what the Hall of Fame should be, and that is numbers, performance, and what you do between those white lines.
0: Right.
6: Both of those guys, first ballot. But the problem is, it's a popularity contest. So Ben's going to get in first ballot. AB's going to get in at some point. But they're going to punish him for a while because he went nuts.
0: Hey, I appreciate the call, man. I mean, that... The reality is, though, I'm glad we're in lockstep with it. No, off-the-field antics should have no bearing, ladies and gentlemen, on whether or not a guy ultimately makes the Hall of Fame. Walter, wrapping up our calls on this, calling out from California. What's up, Walter?
7: Hi. First off, I want to say great show.
0: Appreciate you,
7: man. And AB definitely should be a first time. But I want to talk about AP.
0: Okay.
7: Peterson is definitely a first-time Hall of Famer.
0: Yep.
7: I
0: agree.
7: The man's a 7-time Pro Bowler, 4-time All-Pro, 2012 fucking MVP. I mean, we all know what we had, but that man was a beast. I mean,
0: I think Adrian Peterson. And I asked a question earlier. I asked a question earlier, Walter, of the first-time eligible guys, who's the slam dunk to make it? I think it would be Adrian. Him or Gronk, to me, are the slam dunks.
7: Yeah, it's AP. I'm telling you, Peterson was just that man. Filthy. And he played 14 years. You know what I mean? 14 years.
0: And look good at the back end of his career when he finished it in D.C. I appreciate the call, man. 310-840-4910 is the number. I'll tell you which NFL team I'm confident will return to the top of their conference in 2026. Next.
8: Last year's top three picks are shining at camp. Titans QB Cam Ward, Jaguars two-way man Travis Hunter, and Giants edge rusher Abdul Carter. Could super sophomore campaigns be on the way for this trio? Westwood One Sports.
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24: From the Logan AC and Heat Services Weather Center.
25: Scattered showers and storms are likely again as we go through tonight into early on Tuesday. Some of the storms could produce some gusty winds and likely torrential rainfall. Very heavy rainfall is in the forecast here through tonight. And we are tracking more rounds of storms as we go into the day on Tuesday. There is potential for some severe thunderstorms for the afternoon and evening. Damaging wind gusts and very heavy rainfall are going to be the main concerns as we go through the day on Tuesday. And then tracking more storms in the forecast on Wednesday, but drier by the end of the week. That's a look at your 10 weather impact forecast. I'm meteorologist Aaron White here on 97.1 The Fan.
0: And it has a lot to do with recent history. The Cincinnati Bengals, ladies and gentlemen, have been routinely talked about as good but not good enough. In 2026, I believe they get back into the contender conversation within the NFL. Well, when I say contender, I don't mean them just snapping their playoff drought. I mean them being in the Super Bowl conversation. My optimism with Cincy starts with their offense, obviously. Joe Burrow, one of the best quarterbacks in football when he's able to stay upright. The 1-2 punch of Ja'Marr Chase and T. Higgins, arguably the best receiver duo in football. But it's their defense in 26 that I'm expecting to take a massive step forward and really shape how we talk about Cincinnati. Insert Dexter Lawrence, insert Boye Mafe, insert Jonathan Allen, and all of a sudden this front seven is a lot more formidable. Insert Cassius Howell as well, their early round pick out of Texas A&M. I'm not the only one that is bullish on the potential of the Cincinnati defense. Their running back, Chase Brown, had this to say about just how good the 26 Bengals can be on defense.
26: It was kind of a given that we think the offense is going to be prolific again. It's just how prolific. The defense has always been maligned over the last few years, but a lot of additions in the offseason, of course, Dexter Lawrence, young draft picks, Boye Mafe, huge signing there. Have you seen a difference in training camp so far in what you've seen the first couple years?
27: They're a really good defense, man. And you know, they've been doing a really good job this training camp, bro. Like just with Dex and Boye and B Cook and all of our returning starters from the year before. Like that's an experienced group. But to see what they're doing this year, the amount of havoc they're causing up front, the amount of pressure they're putting on Joe. I feel comfortable saying this. That's a top 10, top
26: okay.
27: 5 defense.
26: Okay,
27: row,
26: so. Okay. Chase Brown putting it down right now.
0: If the Bengals finish with a top 10 defense, they will win the Super Bowl. If the Cincinnati Bengals, spearheaded by Dexter Lawrence, Boye Mafe, John Allen, Cassius Howell, Brian Cook, DJ Turner, if that group finishes within the top 10 of NFL defenses, they will win the Super Bowl. Book it. Question is, will it actually happen? 310-840-4910. Jack is in Virginia. What's up, Jack?
28: Hey, thanks for taking my call. First time caller.
0: Yeah, appreciate you, man.
28: Hey, let me get your opinion on this. Should Pete Rose be in the Hall?
0: Should Pete Rose be in the Hall? Yes.
28: And I agree with Brown, then. He should be in the Hall, too.
0: There we go. Appreciate you. 310-840-4910. The Hall of Fame conversation, it's so exhausting now. Because I know where a lot of you stand. And I think there's no real wrong answer is what I would say. The only wrong answer to me is if you feel like off the field stuff should influence whether or not to make the Hall of Fame. I just still to this day don't buy that theory. They're not role models. They're football players. 310-840-4910 is the number here on Westwood One Sports. Now, let's do this. Let's go back out to the phone. Myron is in Dallas wanting to check in. Myron, what's going on, man?
3: Yes, sir. How you doing, young and in charge?
0: Doing good, man. Doing good.
3: Are you sure? I don't think so lately. What I'm hearing going on with your commanders over there.
0: Oh, we're going to get to it. Don't you worry, Myron. I'm going to stay. Right, well, Myron, you know how I get, man. Look, we're going to get into the Tunsil thing, but I don't want you to think that I got time for you tonight, Myron.
3: All right. Well, you already know I got the Bengals in the Super Bowl with the Rams. You already know that for the reasons you just stated. So that's all I wanted to do, and now you can hang up on me when I tell you your commanders, you know, now are going to be in last place there in the NFC.
0: Last place, Myron?
3: Last place, man. I mean, RG4, I'm not going to call him.
0: Come on.
3: You know, that's what they call him in Washington, RG4.
0: Come on.
3: So, I mean, he got to stay upright, bro. You know that.
0: For
3: sure. He can't afford it. He got to learn how to fly.
0: I hear the concern, Myron. My thing is this, and we'll get to it in more detail coming up in about 9 minutes as we enter the final hour of power. I just think they're going to be able to scheme around the deficiencies up front, specifically at left tackle with Tunsil being out. But to your point, I think when I took calls onto this weekend, Myron, folks didn't understand, Washington fans that is, Myron, didn't understand the severity of it, and that kind of frustrated me. Like, hold on now, y'all. Appreciate the call as always, man. 310-840-4910. One of our regulars here on the program, Jim in Indiana. What's up, Jim? Jim?
5: Hello.
0: What up, Jim? What you got for us, man?
5: I'm from Boston, by the way. That's right, Boston. In the hill. Yeah. No, you know, the Hall of Fame, right? It's not the Hall of Justice. It's the Hall of Fame. And those guys should be in there based on their field performance. I mean, you know, Antonio Brown, I mean, I was Patriots fan and a Bucks fan when he was with Brady. You know, he really didn't show very well, but his overall career, he deserves to be in there, first ballot, in my opinion. And when it comes down to it, I mean, a guy like Ray Lewis is in there, you know.
0: That's
5: not
0: my point.
5: But it was,
0: that's my point.
5: Right? And as far as, real quick on Cincinnati,
0: yeah,
5: you're 100% on that. If their defense is there, look out. They made it to the Super Bowl not too long ago with a defense that wasn't great. So they got a real good chance to go there if that defense puts anything in front of them.
0: And the thing that is so fascinating, right, while we're bullish on Cincy and what it could be like if the defense is good, I can't help but think what happens if 2026 goes wrong. Is Zach Taylor on the hot seat? Does Joe Burrow begin to have wandering eyes? It's a big year for Cincinnati, man.
5: Yes, they have to do something now with that. They can't continue to run it back if the defense, the money they put into the defense, if they don't perform this year, someone's going. It's probably the coach. I mean, they're not going to want to get rid of Joe and break up that offense.
0: Well, that's the thing. They may not want to get rid of Joe, but I think if you continue to put together a competent team after a competent team, Joe may ultimately want out. I appreciate you as always, man. Final Hour of Power coming smack at you, baby, right here on Westwood One Sports Night. We'll take a trip to the NFC East. We opened up the show talking about the big-time money that the Dallas Cowboys spent along their defensive front. One of their NFC counterparts lost arguably the best player on their entire team. I'll give you the details on who and how it impacts their team next here on Westwood One Sports Night.
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1: Yes, indeedy. And this is the final hour of power here on What's With One Sports Tonight. A Monday night edition getting into Tuesday morning. 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Like, subscribe, comment, do the whole bit to become a part of the Westwood One Sports Night family, man, and to keep the conversation going off air. A lot more to get into. The Hall of Fame conversation, I want to put a bow on it with a guy, Siobhan from Chicago, wanting to chime in. Where do you stand on Antonio Brown being a first ballot Hall of Famer? And then should off-the-field stuff have any bearing on a guy's eligibility?
2: A guy that was what?
1: He's going to go without
2: me. Siobhan. Yeah, I'm here.
1: What's up, man?
2: How you doing, brother?
1: I'm good, man. How you doing?
2: I'm all right, man. I just said like this, you know, last time I talked to you. I'm glad you got my name right this time, brother.
1: It ain't too hard, man.
2: But I'm going to say it like this, man. We got Dennis Rodman. We'll say off the court antics. Hey, man, is he not a Hall of Famer? All right, I'm going to say Michael Irvin. Hey, he was a Coca-Cola sport, you know, Coca-Cola guy. Hall of Famer. Tom Brady. They say the GOAT. We have Spygate and Deflategate. I think cheating is horrible. Think he's not going to be a first ballot? I'm going to leave it there, brother.
1: I think it's a valid point, and I appreciate it. That's what I'm saying. And I think that's the number one thing I have learned tonight while having this conversation. You can pick your side. You can have your argument. I don't give a rat's ass what a guy does off the field. How do you help me in between the lines? Bottom line. I'm able to separate church and state when it comes to on the field and off the field in the National Football League, and with any pro sport for that matter. Because at the end of the day, as I continue to preach, these dudes are not role models. Point blank. The NFC East, I believe, is going to be one of the most competitive divisions in football in 26. And I believe three teams in the NFC East represent the five teams that are the biggest threats to the LA Rams. I believe the Dallas Cowboys are a major threat to the Rams. I believe the Philadelphia Eagles are a major threat to the Rams. I believe even though they're going to be without Laremy Tunsil, I believe the Commanders are a massive threat to the LA Rams. I want to double click on Washington for a second because the news that Commander fans got this weekend honestly sent shockwaves through the DMV. Laremy Tunsil, torn triceps, expected to miss the entirety of the 26th regular season, but we don't know yet. Dan Quinn, the head coach of the Commanders, saying, you know what? We won't really have a firm grasp on the timeline until the surgery has been completed. Despite Washington losing Laremy Tunsil, I believe they're still a contender within the landscape of the NFC. I do. Despite them losing Laremy Tunsil, I still believe they're a contender. Here is why. Those of you that follow the 24 football season know that they made it all the way to the conference title game talking about the Washington Commanders. And they did it with a rookie third-round pick at the left tackle spot talking about Brandon Coleman. Since Laremy Tunsil got here last offseason, he has cultivated a very, very strong relationship with his replacement here, Brandon Coleman. There have been three peas in a pod. Brandon Coleman, Josh Connerly, and Laremy Tunsil. I believe that Laremy Tunsil already made the 26 Commanders better by hosting Josh Connerly and hosting Brandon Coleman out in Tuscaloosa to get some work in. I think Brandon Coleman is going to be fine. Is he Laremy Tunsil? No, no one is. Right? No one's Laremy Tunsil. But I think as he gets another year more stronger and another year more mature, even though it's at a different position, I think he naturally is just going to be a better football player. Talking about Brandon Coleman. I do. The other piece is this. It is now on offensive coordinator David Blough to do their damnedest to scheme around the deficiency at left tackle, to scheme around the shortcoming at left tackle with the quick passing game, with the running game, chipping with backs and tight ends. You had to figure a way to get it done. This cannot spell disaster for Washington because the 2026 season, guys, is just simply too important for the Commanders in terms of Dan Quinn's job security, whether or not they pay Jayden Daniels next offseason, and whether or not Adam Peters continues to have the responsibility of being the GM. So no, I don't believe the Commander season is ruined because Laramie Tunsil is going to have to miss a significant chunk of time. I don't. I believe one of two things can happen. They can either feel bad for themselves and have a pity party and say, oh, woe is me, we're hurt again. It's just like last year, throwing the towel. Or, like your boy out of Bethany College circa 2019, after having too many Mad Dog 2020s, you know what I did? Blech. You puke and rally. Could this Tunsil injury be the rallying cry for the 2026 Washington Commanders? They're not just losing the best left tackle in football. They're losing one of their unquestioned leaders in that locker room. I don't know if people outside of the DMV understand the significance of Laramie Tunsil's loss, not just on the field, but off the field as well. Could be a rallying cry, though. Sometimes, man, in life, tragedy, trauma, adversity, it brings out the absolute best in a person. I believe that'll be the case for the 2026 Washington Commanders. I do. Now, the onus at this point, the pressure, it goes back to first-year OC David Blough. By hook or by crook through hell or high water, they've got to find a way to keep Jayden Daniels upright for the 2026 season. They have to. Because if they don't, it's going to look a lot like last year. Commanders aren't the only team in the NFC East that's got championship on their mind. The Dallas Cowboys have titles on their mind as well. And I think for the first time in a long time, it's drama-free in Dallas. Right? This year for the Cowboys, it's all about football. It's all about the product on the field. They put pen to paper on a new deal with Quinnen Williams, making him the second highest paid defensive tackle of all time behind Jalen Carter in terms of guaranteed money. 3 years, $105.9 million, 101 guaranteed, 63 guaranteed at signing. This contract for Quinnen Williams, one, is a vote of confidence for him. And then two, a message from the Cowboys front office saying, hey, we're done BSing. We're done playing games, guys. Let's get our affairs in order. Let's eliminate the distractions and do everything we can to be the best version of the Dallas Cowboys. What does that look like? I think they're already on the short list of contenders in the NFC. But there's one move that they can make that would really alter the trajectory of this group, that would really catapult them into a different space. If they could somehow, talking about the Cowboys, if they could somehow land Max Crosby from the Las Vegas Raiders, they become the biggest threat to the LA Rams in the entire National Football League. Not even close. Not even close. They're able to make decisions like that. They're able to think about making decisions like that, though, because it's drama-free. They handle the Pickens thing with class and professionalism. They handled the Quinnen Williams negotiation with class and professionalism. They're distraction free. Think about it, man. Last offseason, it was Micah Parsons. The year before it was Dak and CeeDee Lamb. Now Dallas all of a sudden is drama-free. They have eliminated the distractions, and it will allow them to be the best version of themselves. We can speak to that in our own human lives. When you eliminate distractions in your life, you become the best version of yourself. I think that happens this year with the Dallas Cowboys. I do. The key is, though, for Dallas, is the defense. They can improve that defense by going out and making a massive swing for Max Crosby. The Cowboys owner, Jerry Jones, hinted at Dallas in their willingness

0: So, but in general, looking ahead, I think we've got a chance to be worthy of spending some future if we saw an opportunity.
1: Are those kinds of conversations that are ongoing, or is that something, hey, let's look at the first 2 weeks of camp and then address to see if you want to put something substantial?
0: I talked about a situation yesterday with another team and another owner.
2: Jerry Jones ain't playing around. Jerry Jones, he was already on the phone with people and then telling you about it, guys. I believe Jerry's not just talking. I believe that there finally is a heightened sense of urgency within the Dallas Cowboys locker room. I think the urgency has finally set in. I think the desperation for Dallas has finally set in. If they get Max Crosby, guys, holy cow, honestly. But to me, even without Max Crosby, they're on the short list of contenders in the NFC. I love the way that they have revamped and retooled this roster. You can't deny, you can hate Dallas as much as you want. You cannot deny the fact that this group throughout the offseason has totally revamped the defense. Totally revamped it. From D. Winters coming over via free agency at linebacker from the Niners, adding speed. Kobe Durant coming over via the Rams. Caleb Downs being drafted. P.J. Locke coming over from Denver. They have just simply gotten better, ladies and gentlemen. And I know Dallas is, you know, everyone's favorite team to hate on. But the reality is, as we sit here in the second week of August, they're on the short list of contenders to the LA Rams. Biggest threats to the LA Rams. The question is the defense. The other piece is this. Something else that has derailed Dallas' seasons over the past couple of years. Dak Prescott. And for whatever reason, his inability to stay healthy. It's definitely cost him a couple of years down the line. It's definitely cost him a couple of seasons in years past. The ankle injury, shoulder injury. I don't know, man. I'm in on him. And I know that doesn't sound very commander-like, right? I'm supposed to be biased. I'm supposed to look at the league through burgundy and gold color lenses, right? Not the case at all. Not the case at all. I honestly am just ready. I'm ready for these bullets to start flying for real. We get an official slate of preseason action coming up this week. Starting on Thursday, we get preseason matchups. We got some good ones, right? Patriots and Colts. Will we see Daniel Jones play this preseason? We'll get to see the Bengals and the Lions. We've talked about the Bengals a lot here on this show. Those games coming up on Thursday. Aaron Rodgers and whether or not he should play in the preseason is something that I'm going to be fascinated by. We actually had this conversation last week, I thought, in terms of, you know, Mike McCarthy saying, yeah, you know, we may play him, we may not. Rodgers saying he's down for whatever Mike McCarthy wants. First opportunity comes up on Thursday as they take on the Green Bay Packers. Friday, we got a triple header. Falcons and Broncos, Jets and Bucks, and then Washington and Miami. So Washington and Miami are going to joint practice on Wednesday. I wonder how many starters end up playing for both Washington and Miami on that Friday game because they joint practice together on Wednesday. Gotta wonder. I'm looking here, right, at the slate of games, and I see our pals from the DraftKings Sportsbook giving us odds. Does it make you a degen to bet on preseason football? Does that make you some sort of nut? Does that make you an addict for sports gambling if you happen to bet on preseason ball? Because I'll be real, the only reason I didn't bet last week is I forgot. I honestly forgot. I had a $5 parlay. I got to warm up. I say this to Denton Day every season opener that we do our pregame show locally in D.C. I said, Denton, this is the year.

0: to change my life, sports gambling. And damn it, the 2026 NFL season, ladies and gentlemen, I'm declaring it now. My first full season as a nationally syndicated sports radio host, my life has already been changed for the better. I'm getting rich. I almost used the B word.
1: It's late enough.
0: It will be the year that I change my life sports betting. $5 parlays will be the name of the game. And now that I've got some insider trading from being out of training camp, I'm kidding. I do not have insider trading.
1: Can we just clarify one thing, just so it's on the record? Uh-oh. I'd like you to restate that you want to change your life sports gambling positively. Because you could very easily change your life negatively, yes. Sports gambling.
0: Thank you, Denton Day. I want to positively change my life sports gambling during the 2026 NFL season. It will happen. I'm speaking it into existence. I'm manifesting it. I am. I think this year is going to be the year because I'm a lot wiser than I was last year. I'm not desperate like I was last year. I'm going to bet with more sense and not just look for the come up this time around. Thanks to our pals at Westwood One Sports, my life's changed a little bit. You know what I'm saying? I don't have to try to bet to get lunch for the week. You know? I can bet for leisure. So my brother said something to me the other day that really hit home. And it's something I want to divulge to you all here on the show. And we actually have some numbers to go with it. Denton, you're finding this out in real time too. We get paid twice a month here at this job. Our next payday is coming soon. I will play the Powerball in the lottery every day until the day that I die. It's only $2, guys. That's it. It's $2. You can potentially become a millionaire. I'm doing it. If you spend $2 on a lotto ticket, that's $60 a month on average, probably, for the chance to be a millionaire. Because right now, and I bookmarked this earlier because I wanted to read it to you all because I couldn't believe the numbers had soared to this point, y'all. The Powerball jackpot, and that's what I play every day, $2 on the Powerball. It's up to $905 million. If you win and take the cash option, you get around $391 million before taxes and then walk away with $247 million after federal taxes. Everybody should be playing the lottery every day. Is the lottery like a national chain, Denton? Or is it region specific?
1: Both. It's like you could play a Maryland lottery, you could play a Virginia lottery, and then you could play the Powerball, which is more national.
0: Which is the national lottery. I'm encouraging everybody out there to play the lottery from here until you die. If you got $2 to spare, I'd do it. I got to start thinking. I'm going to start writing down, too, Denton, like number combinations that I do. I'm going to win this. I just am positive. We haven't heard from Mr. Positive all night tonight. And I'm doing my best Mr. Positive bit and impersonation by being overly positive. As Denton Day corrected me, I will change my life for the better during the 2026 season by sports gambling. You heard it here first. 310-840-4910. Your last chance to get in with us on the phones is coming up as we have about a half hour left to go on the program. It's been an eventful Monday night edition of Westwood One Sports Night. Plenty more to get to here in this final hour of power. We dipped our toes in the NFC East water. When we come back, the most highly anticipated audio vault in all of sports talk radio, Say What is next.
2: Is future Hall of Famer Aaron Donald coming out of retirement? It appears to be when, not if, Donald would join league MVP Matthew Stafford and Defensive Player of the Year Myles Garrett, and the Rams would have the most talented team of all time. Westwood One Sports.
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0: night. Here's Lindell Willingham.
1: About a half hour left to go. Here on Westwood One Sports Tonight. Youngest in charge, Lindell Willingham, kicking it with you. We've talked about a lot tonight. Appreciate you being here. Phone lines were lit on whether or not Antonio Brown should be a first ballot Hall of Famer. Real quick before we move on, I just want to have my official line drawn in the sand. Your off-the-field trauma, your off-the-field issues, your off-the-field antics should have no bearing on your eligibility for the Pro Football Hall of Fame. Lamar's in Michigan. What's up, Lamar?
2: What's up, Lamar, man?
1: What's going on?
2: Hello? Brother?
1: What's going on?
2: Yeah, I believe I talked to you. Ain't no first time caller, but I talked to you about my Michigan Wolverines. But I need to hear something to talk about the NFC East getting a lot of teams in the in the playoffs. You failed to talk about the NFC North and the NFC West. Those are the two toughest divisions that's in the NFC on record. Every team in the NFC North was above 500.
1: Correct.
2: And the NFC Correct. West. So my thing is, you fail to say that, okay, the Lions have a top five offense. Give them a top
1: They had a top five offense. What do they have with no Cade Mays at center? What do they have with Penei Sewell being forced to move to left tackle? What do they have minus David Montgomery?
2: Isaiah Pacheco. They got weapons over there. So my thing is, I'm just saying that
1: Isaiah
2: you can't say every team in the NFC East
1: going to
2: make pretty much three teams going to make it in the playoffs outside of the Detroit Lions.
1: Did you just seriously name drop Isaiah Pacheco? The only thing that he's got going for him is the fact that he's a dreadheaded running back. And I know how I feel about dreadheaded running backs. They're cut from a different cloth.
2: Behind that offensive line, he's still decent. You got Gibbs. I'm not saying that he's going to be a 1,000-yard runner. No, we still got Gibbs.
1: It doesn't matter how many yards he gets. It's can he provide the physical element back to the offense that David Montgomery provided? And I don't know if he can.
2: He's not a strong running back. He's not a nice number two. I'm not giving him number one reps. We got Gibbs for that.
1: We're going to see. I'm down on the Lions. I think this is the last dance for that group. I appreciate the call. I think Jared Goff's cap number becomes virtually untenable in 26, and I think this is it for the Detroit Lions. 310-840-4910, last call for anybody on the phone, as we got about a half hour left to go on the show. Let's do it. The most highly anticipated audio vault in all of sports talk radio. Say what is now.
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0: It's Say What?
10: Say What?
0: With Lindell Willingham and Carlos with a K.
1: You're the big voice guy. Say what? Lindell Willingham, Denton Day in the chair. Couple of different items I wanted to get to here and say what. One of them is going to piss off our resident board op Oliver Popular. He's also our resident Major League Baseball insider and our resident Packers fan. Micah Parsons, star edge rusher for Green Bay, not going to be available to play until about week 6. But knowing Micah, he won't shut up. Micah Parsons had this to say about his IQ compared to his pass rushing brethren.
11: Yeah, and I don't even think it's just about pass rush. I'm thinking about is commanding the defensive front. Like the way I set it up, I can dictate the slides, know where the slide's going, understand protections. I think I'm above IQ than every rusher in the league. I've learned from the best between Dan, Zim, Halfley. Like I really understand football at a way better level, so it allows me to, you know, use those abilities that I haven't seen no one else do. So
1: Micah Parsons has never been one to mince his words. I like how confident and borderline arrogant that he is, I wonder how his teammates react to it. I do, because we know in the Cowboys locker room, there were not a bunch of supporters of the podcast. I wonder how it's going to go over in Green Bay with the Packers, especially when Mike is dealing with a little bit of an injury right now. Denton, does the arrogance of Micah Parsons bother you at all?
4: I think it's the injury thing that's kind of crazy. He's talking real big game about himself, but he can't flex that IQ for a little bit. It's going to be a while.
1: 6 weeks, to be exact. We've been playing the promo here on Westwood One Sports, if you've been listening. There's a real chance that he makes his season debut, guys, against the Dallas Cowboys. The irony in that. Todd Monken. I know I fall asleep to Kurt Cignetti sometimes. Not going to lie. If there's no good Cignetti audio,
4: don't do it.
1: I may start falling asleep to 61-year-old Todd Monken.
4: Don't do it.
1: He's like the old dirty grandpa that just doesn't give a damn. He wears his emotions on his sleeve. He'll lie to you in a presser and then ask you why does you deserve the truth. Here is Todd Monken. First of all, let me just set the scene for you real quick. Shedeur Sanders was supposed to receive all of the first team reps on Saturday at practice. Todd Monken told that to the local media. On Saturday, Dylan Gabriel got as many reps as Shedeur Sanders did, and Shedeur received zero with the first team. Todd Monken, and this is how you know they're bored in Cleveland. Todd Monken had to answer to the decision that he made. Here's what he had to say about Shedeur not getting first team reps.
6: I've been impressed with all of our quarterback group. I'll start with that. But I've been impressed with both players and the way they've handled, right, the back and forth of the reps. And we're trying as best we can to balance.
1: Todd Monken, don't tell him what both quarterbacks could do to win the job still. And as I said earlier, if you're just now joining us, I believe the quarterback competition in Cleveland is far from over. I truly do feel that way. I just know that right now, as we sit here on August the 11th, there is a gap between Deshaun Watson and Shedeur Sanders. And Deshaun Watson, not Shedeur Sanders, is the leader in the clubhouse. Question is, how big is that gap, and can Shedeur close it during the preseason games? I believe that Deshaun starts Saturday against Chicago, which means Shedeur will start the following week. I expect Shedeur to look better than Deshaun during the preseason games. The question is, who does Todd Monken trust? 61-year-old, first-time head coach, unstable ownership group. You want to make a good first impression. You probably go with a guy that you know can get your team lined up correctly. You start on the road if you're Cleveland, at Jacksonville, at Tampa. You're going to have to use your hard count. You're going to have to use your cadence. That's an area that Shedeur has struggled with here throughout the first 8, 9, 10 practices of camp for the Cleveland Browns. It's the reality of it. It's the reality of it, but the most disheartening piece of it all, I guess, is the fact that the Browns are even playing this game when it comes to the quarterback spot. You know what you have in Deshaun Watson. You don't know what you have in Shedeur. It would, to me, be organizational malpractice if the Cleveland Browns exit the 2026 season without a definitive answer on what Shedeur Sanders is or what Shedeur Sanders isn't, ladies and gentlemen. That's going to do it for Say What, the most highly anticipated audio vault in all of sports talk radio. Shout out to Coach Monken. Shout out to Micah Parsons. Shout out to Chance in Alabama. He wraps us up on the phones tonight. Chance, what's up, man?
8: Man, I wanted to get my AB taken, but I guess I got to do the NFC East. So
1: go ahead. We got time for you. You're wrapping us up on the phones tonight, so the world is your oyster.
8: All right, good.
1: It's just like when you go to Chipotle at the end of the night and they give you extra chicken. You get extra air time when you're the last caller, pal.
8: Oh, I like that. So, career-wise alone, AB is a first ballot Hall of Famer, just like T.O. career-wise alone as a first ballot Hall of Famer. But, you know, there are some things guys can do off the field. I mean, if O.J. Simpson would have killed his wife and that dude before he got inducted into the Hall of Fame, yeah, I don't think he should have got in for killing him, you know, doing that. But, you know, that's like the worst of the worst. A.B., that year he took off his jersey, that was on the field. And that year the Rams won the Super Bowl. Tampa Bay might have cost Tampa Bay a Super Bowl, him throwing his little temper tantrum and not playing in the playoffs. And I don't want to hear anything about excuses, guys, as, you know, stay their way off teams. Dude, Tom Brady let him come live at his house. Tom Brady, from everything I heard, yes. I hate the guy because I'm a Bills fan, but he is the easiest quarterback to get along with. Everyone loves him. AB is a big baby. And just
1: that's
8: like
1: fair, but he's also a Hall of Fame caliber wide receiver. You just gave all of your personal vendettas against him. None of it changes the reality that for a 5-year stretch, he was the best wide receiver in the sport.
8: No, he's definitely a Hall of Famer, but I would not put him in on the first ballot because he may have costed Tampa Bay a Super Bowl that year. By doing what he did, let him get in the second or third year, you punished a man, you know, because of costing his team and costing the GOAT a possible championship.
1: Yeah, I don't know. I agree to disagree on that one, man. It's just hard. I get it. I understand folks' perspective. I understand the conversation. But the reality is that stuff shouldn't have any bearing. It just shouldn't, man. I appreciate the call. I just think we're at a spot right now with this convo where I'm not gonna ever win. You all have your heels dug in when it comes to Antonio Brown. And I get it. Polarizing personality. Really, really good player. Not somebody you want your kids emulating in terms of when they grow up. I get it. I totally get it. As far as the other first-time eligible guys for the Pro Football Hall of Fame, Adrian Peterson, Ben Roethlisberger, Rob Gronkowski, Cam Newton, Richard Sherman, Andrew Whitworth, Ryan Kerrigan. We agreed earlier that Adrian Peterson's the guy that's, you know, a lock to make it. Of the underdogs, so to speak, Cam, Whitworth, Ryan Kerrigan, we in lockstep the Cam of the underdogs has the best shot. What would Cam have to do? I guess there's nothing he can do at this point. But what if Cam would have won the Super Bowl? Would you consider him a first ballot guy? I think he's going to go down as one of the most transcendent two-way guys, mobile quarterbacks ever. The health cut his career short.
4: Well, I just don't think he's getting in no matter what. The Super Bowl might have gotten him in eventually, but I don't think he's getting in. He's certainly not a first ballot guy. I don't think he's getting in ever.
1: Yeah, I know he's not a first ballot guy. We're in lockstep with that. In terms of him not getting in ever, didn't
4: he? Yeah, ever.
1: He had one of the best rookie years of all time at quarterback. He's an MVP.
4: That's been upstaged. And the MVP is what even makes this conversation relevant. But was he ever a top five outside of the MVP or quarterback? No. Honestly, he wasn't even really close most years.
1: Truth serum on Cam Newton. Humble pie.
4: He's a good player. And like, you can be a good player without being in the Hall of Fame. But like, I'm always of the belief that the Hall of Fame should be reserved for those that truly are the elite of the elite. And he just wasn't that for long enough.
1: To say that he was, I don't know, Denton. I feel like I push back on the notion that he was never a top five guy, but then you consider the league and who
4: he's
1: shared
4: the top five in the MVP
1: with.
4: Year. But outside of the MVP year, like he was just never that.
1: Cam Newton, transcendent personality. One of the best college quarterbacks of all time. Can't deny that. He was a dog at the University of Auburn. I don't know, man. Is the idea of Cam Newton better than what he actually was?
4: Yeah. Because like, if you pull up some of his numbers, his touchdown to interception ratio was not anything substantial.
1: So he's also
4: double-digit interceptions every year. He only threw 4,000 yards once.
1: If I was to call him the greatest dual-threat quarterback of all time, does that warrant being in the Hall of Fame.
4: Well, he's not.
1: He's got the most touchdowns ever as a quarterback.
4: Yeah, but Lamar Jackson's a better dual threat than he is.
1: In reality, yes.
4: Yeah. Better thrower. I mean, that's the problem. Like, if Lamar Jackson wasn't around, maybe that's a little bit easier to, like, stomach because it's a gimmick is not the right word, but it's a novelty. Like, you can say, hey, I'm the best dual threat quarterback ever, but he's not the best dual threat quarterback ever, and only one time in his career did he throw over 4,000 yards in a passing. Like, even his MVP year, he didn't touch 4,000 yards
1: even
4: in a pass-heavy year, or a pass-heavy league.
1: When you look at the passing numbers over his career, the completion percentages don't stack up with the other Hall of Famers. The passing volume itself, in terms of the amount of attempts, don't stack up. The injuries really cut Cam Newton's career short. That's the thing where I was asking kind of Denton, like, what could he have ever been that level? Like, what would it have taken, rather, for him to get to that point? And I think the injuries really, really cut his career short. And as a result, this changes the way we look at him. But no doubting it, I mean, he was one of the most exciting players we've ever seen in this sport.
4: My issue with the way that the Hall of Fame does things is with respect to like a Cam Newton, but also to like a Ryan Kerrigan. Mm-hmm. Like Ryan Kerrigan's name shouldn't be in this.
1: Yeah,
4: he's a really good player. There's no one that's going to be like, yeah, Ryan Kerrigan's a Hall of Famer. He just wasn't that kind of guy. And outside of the MVP or for Cam Newton, there's no one that's going to say, yeah, he's a Hall of Famer. I mean, he has 32,000 yards passing
1: before he retired, though, Denton. In terms of where he ranked amongst the active leaders in sacks, you look at that draft class. He came out with, what, Von Miller?
4: E. Kerrigan did, yeah.
1: His numbers are pretty damn impressive, talking about Ryan Kerrigan, relative to, like, the dudes he came out with and his peers. While he played, he was amongst the active leaders in sacks. So I don't want to shortchange it, but I get what you're saying, Denton, like, I feel like there's so many other guys.
4: Good player, like Washington Ring of Fame player.
1: Yes.
4: Hall of Fame player. Like, no. Like, when you, even if this concept is like Peter King concept of, can you tell the story of the NFL without X player? Like, the NFL's been around for a long time. It's a long-ass story.
1: I don't like when they use that analogy.
4: But yeah. With Kerrigan, I mean, he had a couple 13-sack years. 13.5 was his best in 14. But, like, when you're talking Hall of Fame numbers...
1: He was a multi-time Pro Bowler. He never was an All-Pro, I don't think, was he?
4: No, he was never an All-Pro, first or second team.
1: It's probably because of Vaughn.
4: You had Vaughn, you had Myles Garrett was around. Like, there were a lot of really good edge
1: players. DeMarcus Ware, Elvis Dumervil. I mean, they were just dudes.
4: Yeah, there was a lot of them. And really, really good player. Iconic celebration, bringing the Shawn Michaels HBK celebration into the NFL, which is a big deal, but like not a Hall of Famer. And there's a laundry list of guys that I didn't even put on the list for you to look at because, like, why are we talking about them? Like, if we're talking about the Hall of Fame, they're not that.
1: So basically, it would be those. Can you give me an example of somebody?
4: So, like, Gerald McCoy's on that list. Gerald McCoy's a great player. He played a long time in the NFL, but you're never looking at him like that's a definitive Hall of Fame guy.
1: But he was at a point in time the best defensive tackle in the sport. He was top five for a majority of his run, right? If we're going off of that, you know, criteria. You sleep on Gerald McCoy that day?
4: I guess I'm sleeping on Gerald McCoy because I never looked at him and said Hall of Famer.
1: He's just – I guess we got to – and I guess we've done this throughout the show, but the goal – not the goalpost is moving, but – we're thinking deeper into it from a criteria standpoint. I think that's what it's going to come down to. I feel like each position should have his own criteria as well, by the way.
4: I agree with that. I do think each position should have their own set of rules and how you look at them. Because you're right, like, Joe McCoy was a really, really good player.
1: Mm-hmm.
4: But he was never Hall of Fame level. I think defensive tackles.
1: You think Cam Jordan will be a Hall of Famer?
4: No.
1: Wow.
4: I'm more baseball with the way that I view the Hall of Fame than, okay. Like, I think the NFL is a happy medium between baseball and basketball.
1: It's not terrible like basketball.
4: Yeah. Everyone gets into basketball.
1: Which is stupid.
4: But I'm much more in line with the NFL of, hey, there are some guys that are going to not make it, and it sucks, but that's the reality of it, because this is supposed to be for the very best to ever play the game.
1: That's why I think it's such a prestigious honor to be a first ballot guy. If you first ballot now, there's no denying you. Couple of moments left in the show. Denton Day, how are we wrapping this bad boy up tonight?
4: I stumbled across a sweet treat that might be sweet and savory that I think you might be interested in. I'm interested in it. I think you might be interested in it. I'll share it with you next.
0: Your favorite NFL team plays this week. The preseason is in full swing with all 32 teams.

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19: Scattered showers and storms are likely again as we go through tonight into early on Tuesday. Some of the storms could produce some gusty winds and likely torrential rainfall. Very heavy rainfall is in the forecast here through tonight. And we are tracking more rounds of storms as we go into the day on Tuesday. There is potential for some severe thunderstorms for the afternoon and evening. Damaging wind gusts and very heavy rainfall are going to be the main concerns as we go through the day on Tuesday. And then tracking more storms in the forecast on Wednesday, but drier by the end of the week. That's a look at your 10 weather impact forecast. I'm meteorologist Aaron White here on 97.1 The Fan.
20: The show behind the show. That after the show, you are craving some cookies and some milk. Is that correct?
21: Famous Amos, to be exact.
20: Well, for the sake of this argument, it's going to be Oreos. Because I stumbled across. I tend to be like kind of explorative with things. Sometimes I think Oreo flavors go a little bit above and beyond. But if I see something that intrigues me, I'm going to give it a try. If you were walking in your local establishment and you saw a chicken-flavored Oreo, would you be intrigued by that?
21: I know the rest of the country is probably saying, well, he's black. Of course he'd want the chicken-flavored Oreo. No, I would not.
20: Well, in China, those exist. It's like a brand partnership with KFC and Oreo to where you can get a fried chicken flavored Oreo, which it terrifies me that there are those in China that imagine that this is a normal thing in America.
21: I'll be honest. The Colonel must be broke as hell if he's trying to team up with Oreo. I mean, good gracious.
20: Can we also be like really honest? KFC's like bottom tier.
21: I'll be honest. The mac and cheese is strong. Big fan of their brown gravy with their mashed potatoes. They're no Popeyes, I'll tell you that.
20: They are no Popeyes.
21: They're no Popeyes.
20: Or Bojangles.
21: Yeah, I haven't had I contemplated getting Bojangles like twice. I just sort of folded each time.
20: Third time's a charm.
21: Yeah. What's the better thing from Bojangles? Is it breakfast or is it the dinner?
20: The Cajun biscuit.
21: Bulberry biscuits. I love Bulberry biscuits. Also love doing this show. I'm back with you tomorrow. Same place, same time. Drake Toll's next.
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0: All right, Linnell Willingham rocking out with you as we get you up to 3 a.m. Eastern Time. I'm fresh off of our Westwood One Sports Night training camp tour. What was it, 6 or 7 different cities, a bunch of miles, a bunch of hotel stays. I will say this because I never really got the chance to properly ether the city of Philadelphia. La Spada's, whatever the, I think that's the name of it, the worst cheesesteak ever. And I believe I did tell the story. A cheesesteak with no cheese. My time in Cleveland, though, honestly, very, very fun. Practice was cool. It was a cool moment where this referee, who is probably listening because he says he listens to us every night, the referee that was on the field for Browns practice said that he was a massive mark of Westwood One Sports Night and thinks that I'm crazy for saying that all 4 teams in the AFC North are going to make the playoffs. That would mean that the Cleveland Browns are going to make the playoffs. And after watching the Browns in Berea for 2 days, I feel even better about what they could be for the 2026 season. I feel even better about what the Browns could be. Here's the reality of the situation in the NFL, right? Y'all know how I feel. The wagertainment, the gambling experts, fantasy football, it has changed the conversation in terms of what football is really about. I say it all the damn time here on this show. It is about that 60-minute fight in the phone booth between the offensive line and the defensive line. And when you start there for the Cleveland Browns, you got to feel pretty good about what they could be in 2026. When you draft an offensive lineman 9th overall, you expect him to come in and make an impact right away. The coolest moment of practice over the 2 days for me out in Berea was watching Spencer Fano and Jared Verse absolutely trying to kill each other. I mean, they literally tried to kill each other out there. Helmets swung off, punches thrown. Jared Verse is yelling at Spencer Fano like he has little to no respect for the brother. That's the type of intensity that Jared Verse has brought over from the LA Rams. And look, everyone's going to look at the Myles Garrett loss and say, damn, look at the sack production. Look at the sack production that you're missing. What I think they're going to miss in sack production, Jared Verse is going to make up in leadership. I've never watched a player be as demonstrative towards his teammates as Jared Verse was. Everybody hates Chris. What was the bully's name and Everybody Hates Chris? I'm blanking on his name. The orange-headed kid that was just an absolute jackass to Chris and Greg. I'm blanking on his name. It's like Corleone or something. Y'all know the kid that I'm talking about. Jared Verse, that level of disrespect on the practice field. Literally barking in people's faces. But I think it's all rooted in trying to get guys better. I think the Browns, for as great as Myles Garrett was as a player, damn it, no one was mistaking him for Malcolm X and Martin Luther King. He wasn't a great leader. He just wasn't. He just wasn't. And I think it's part of the reason why the Browns sucked over the course of his tenure. When your best player, and everyone's going to say, well, you know, Linnell, sometimes the best player doesn't have to be the leader. He can lead by example. I don't buy that. Not in a game of football where you're literally tasked with whipping another man's ass for 60 minutes. You need a leader, a real leader, not someone that leads by example. You need someone that leads by putting his foot up in somebody's ass. And that is what Jared Verse is trying to instill with the Cleveland Browns. Think about this, where he's coming from. All he did was win in Los Angeles. That's all he did. And he's bringing that to the Cleveland Browns. Not to be a jerk. Not to be a bully. It's all rooted in not wanting to suck anymore. Browns fans out there that are listening to us tonight, aren't you tired of sucking? Aren't you tired of being the bottom feeders of the AFC? Aren't you tired of being the bottom feeders of the National Football League? Jared Verse has come to town and doesn't want to suck. That's one of my biggest takeaways from Browns camp. The other one is this. When you draft a tackle 9th overall and he's getting bullied by the veteran pass rusher and he stands up to him and dances in his face afterwards? That's what you want to see. The most exciting part of practice was Spencer Fano versus Jared Verse. Punches were thrown. Helmet flies off. And yet every rep the rest of the way, Spencer Fano kicked Jared Verse's ass. Baptism by fire. He's ready for it. I loved it. His teammates loved it. His head coach loved it as well.
1: 100%. Don't you want to see a player, especially in the O-line, not back down? I mean, as you're starting left tackle, right, all your hopes and dreams, right, ability to move the football and protect your left tackle, to not have him back down against a Pro Bowler.
0: And here's the thing, right? What was the biggest Achilles heel of Spencer Fano coming out of college last year, coming out of the University of Utah? We knew he had sweet feet. Problem was, could he drop his ass in anchor versus a power rusher? Jared Verse, one of the best power rushers in the entire National Football League. Fano had his number for the entire practice. You hear the way Todd is talking about him now. It's not just rookie Spencer Fano. That's starting left tackle for your Cleveland Browns, Spencer Fano. Him, Zion Johnson, the number one free agent guard on the market who they acquired. Elgton Jenkins, a Pro Bowler at the center spot. Titus Howard, freshly paid right tackle. Those guys are going to be the reason why the Browns are a hell of a lot better in 26 than maybe people are giving them a chance of. I'm telling you. And here's the thing. Like everything I've said tonight, like everything I've said all offseason, you can think I'm crazy. You can think I don't know my head from my ass. The game's got to get played. And you're either going to be right or you're going to be wrong. The other piece of this that's fascinating for Cleveland is what ultimately happens under center at the quarterback position. The talk in Berea, Ohio, when I got to camp, is that Shador Sanders, through 8 practices, had outperformed Deshaun Watson in 5 of them. It was 5-3 Shador going into the weekend, going into Friday and Saturday. And for whatever reason, when I showed up, Deshaun Watson cranked it up another level. As we sit here right now, on August the 11th, Deshaun Watson is the clear leader in the clubhouse when it comes to the Browns quarterback competition. The question is, how big is the gap between him and Shador Sanders? The Browns have a preseason game coming up Saturday against the Chicago Bears. Todd Monken has yet to name the starter. You know why? Because they're still right smack dab in the middle of this competition. They are. It's far from over. While Deshaun Watson is the leader in the clubhouse now, I believe the overall competition is far from over. Todd Monken today on what Shador and Deshaun Watson can do to still win this competition.
1: I've been impressed with all of our quarterback room. I'll start with that. But I've been impressed with both players and the way they've handled, right, the back and forth of the reps. And we're trying as best we can to balance the reps so we give both of them an opportunity to showcase their skill set. It's never going to be perfect, and they've handled that great. Shador today was great. There wasn't, sure, maybe Saturday would have preferred to be with the ones. I'd be pissed if he wasn't. Like, all of our guys should want to be with the ones. But they've been great, and I think they've both improved. Man, I've always said about Shador, but even the last week or so, Deshaun has played better. He has played better. He's looked better. He's made better decisions. And I think some of that grows, like all of us, as they have success, right? Their confidence is going to grow with the success that they have every day.
0: So here's where things stand. Friday and Saturday, Deshaun Watson got all of the first team reps. On Saturday in particular, though, something was very alarming about this quarterback competition. On Saturday, Deshaun ran exclusively with the ones, and Shador Sanders got as many reps as Dillon Gabriel. As we sit here on August the 11th, I don't believe Shador Sanders is in a good spot. And y'all know how I feel about Shador. Y'all know how bullish I am on Shador. If you're in a real two-person quarterback competition, why in the hell is the quarterback three out-repping the alleged quarterback two? Quarterback 1B, for that matter. Why is it happening? You know why? Because despite the Apple Music hit, perfect timing for Mr. Shador Sanders, this is the absolute worst timing. This organization, with a first-year head coach in Todd Monken, he wants to win. He's 61. He ain't getting no younger. And you know what he probably thinks right now? That the veteran that can actually call plays at the line of scrimmage and get the guys lined up, he thinks that he gives him the best chance to win. Here's the reality, though. While Deshaun is the leader in the clubhouse right now, this competition is far from over. The question is, how big is the gap right now between Deshaun Watson and Shador Sanders? Secondly, how well does Shador have to play to close that supposed gap? Because the gap exists.

You start practice, Linnell. They go 11 on 11. Good on good. Starters versus starters. And they work on the pre-snap of plays. Procedural stuff. Sending guys in motion. Getting lined up. Cadence. Changing plays based off of the look. Checking out of a run because a defensive tackle is shaded a certain way. All of the things that you must be able to master at the quarterback position to give yourself a chance to have the offense function. Despite that dedicated time that they're giving to that part of the play, to that part of the offense, there is a pre-snap procedural issue every day out there at Browns camp. Todd Monken from the old school. I don't know if people understand it. He's 61 and is a savage. I watched him dress Shedeur Sanders and Deshaun Watson down while I was there for 2 days because of procedural issues. But despite the lack of long-term clarity at quarterback for Cleveland, whoever ultimately wins the job is going to be set up for success. Whoever ultimately wins the job will be put in a position to succeed. They will. I believe in the supporting cast that Andrew Berry and that front office have put together in Cleveland. KC Concepcion made play after play after play while I was out there. Harold Fannin, who burst onto the scene last year, he is going to be one of the best receiving tight ends in football. They're lining him up in the slot. They're lining him up ISO, top of the numbers. They're lining him up as the point man in trips. He will be a matchup nightmare. You will have to game plan and scheme to stop Harold Fannin. You have to do the same thing with KC Concepcion. And we found out today from Todd Monken that Denzel Boston now going to be getting first team reps. That's probably because Jerry Jeudy had 5 drops in Saturday's practice. 5. Not 4. 5 for Jerry Jeudy. So there is a clear movement and shift happening with the Browns. One at the quarterback position, but then in the overall confidence that they have internally in their group to where the youngsters are already earning their way with the first team. Thanos going to be your starter at left tackle. Boston and Concepcion are starting at wideout. Emmanuel McNeil Warren, and y'all know how I feel about him. My man crush at the safety position in this NFL draft. I thought drafting Emmanuel McNeil Warren where the Browns did a much better value pick than the Cowboys taking Caleb Downs at 13 overall. Much better value. He stood out throughout the course of practice. Here's the thing that Cleveland hasn't been able to really get a good look at, and I think we'll figure it out on Saturday in their preseason opener. Everything starts and finishes with the Browns' ability to run the football. That's it. Quinshon Judkins last year, before he got hurt, was running like a man possessed. And what that does, think about the 3 matchup nightmares that I just named. KC Concepcion, Harold Fannin, Denzel Boston. You know what a sound running game does for those guys? Gets them man-to-man coverage opportunities, one-on-one. And I don't believe NFL defensive backs are going to be prepared for what KC Concepcion can do in man-to-man opportunities. I don't think they're prepared for what Harold Fannin can do in man-to-man one-on-one opportunities. They have matchup nightmares all across the chessboard. The question is, who's going to win out at quarterback? Who ultimately is going to be tasked with being not just the quarterback of the Cleveland Browns for 2026, but the point guard of the Cleveland Browns for 2026. That's all you're going to have to do is turn and hand the ball off to Judkins and then distribute it to the open man, go to the best matchup in man-to-man coverage. It should be easy playing the quarterback position in Cleveland if they can have balance. I believe they'll have it. This is why I believe all 4 teams in the AFC North ultimately, you know, make the postseason coming up in 2026. We haven't had an entire division make the playoffs since the 90s with the NFC Central. I think it happens coming up in 2026.

0: Bottom line. I hope I'm right on that. Because if I am, I feel like it could like change the trajectory of like my sports takes. People will like look at me as like a sports Nostradamus. I'd be looked at as one of those ones, man. I'm geeked up for it. Every take that's given out during this time of year, like I continue to say, every take that's given out, right, it gets to get backed up coming up in the fall. When we get back, I make the case for the most polarizing player eligible for the 2027 Hall of Fame. That's next.
1: Last year's top three picks are shining at camp. Titans QB Cam Ward, Jaguars two-way man Travis Hunter, and Giants edge rusher Abdul Carter. Could super sophomore campaigns be on the way for this trio? Westwood One Sports.
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0: 101 Sports Tonight continues. Whitney Young is in charge. Lenoe Willingham getting you up to 3 a.m. Eastern Time. This is about to get very polarizing. Coming up here, because I have been waiting all weekend to get in front of this audience in particular to go down this rabbit hole. And I'm going to preface what I'm about to say by saying I don't agree with any of the off-the-field shenanigans of these pro athletes. Any of them, right? But when it comes down to eligibility for the Pro Football Hall of Fame, I don't believe a person's character should play a factor in whether or not they make the Hall of Fame or not. The last time that I checked, this was the Pro Football Hall of Fame. The Pro Football Hall of Fame. You are judged. Your entry is contingent upon football. That's what it should be about. I think there's a bigger picture conversation to be had. The reality is, you all can get pissy about it all you want. The reality is, Antonio Brown, coming up during the 2027 Hall of Fame, should become the 9th wide receiver ever to be a first ballot Hall of Famer. Only 8 wide receivers in the history of the National Football League have been first ballot guys. Raymond Berry back in 1973, Lance Allworth in 78, Paul Warfield in 83, Steve Largent in 95, Jerry Rice in 2010, and then Larry Fitz this past year. And I gave the wrong number there. So, yeah, only 8. And Larry Fitzgerald just got in this past year. Antonio Brown, when you stack up his numbers versus Larry Fitzgerald's, and if you remember watching both of the two players, clearly one is better than the other. From 2013 to 2018, Antonio Brown had the best stretch of football that we've ever seen from a wide receiver in the NFL. By far. What we saw from Antonio Brown, that stretch of football from 2013 to 2018, 6 straight years of at least 100 catches and 1,280 yards, 4 first-team All-Pros. It was the clear-cut best wide receiver in football. Not even close. I don't believe during the 2000s, I don't believe we've seen a stretch of individual dominance like we saw with Antonio Brown. And the numbers speak for themselves. I would stack it up against anybody's. You can stack his numbers up against Larry Fitzgerald's, Calvin Johnson's, Julio Jones, Jerry Rice, Randy Moss. The reality is, Antonio Brown is the best receiver ever under 6 foot. Not even close on that. And I make the argument, and Steeler fans out there, I don't know how you all feel about him. He's the greatest Steelers of all time. If Antonio Brown is not a first ballot Hall of Famer, the Hall of Fame is a joke. If Antonio Brown does not get inducted into the class of 2027, the NFL's Hall of Fame is a joke. They can pack Canton up. They can pack the stupid Hall of Fame game up. Pack it all up if Antonio Brown isn't a first ballot Hall of Famer. This is the problem that I have. Stop looking at these athletes as some sort of damn role model. You know what their job is? To entertain you on the football field. You know what their job is? It's to be the best wide receiver, the best player for their respective teams. So stop looking at these guys as some sort of role model, and maybe, just maybe, you'll view the Hall of Fame through the right lens. Not a shot. Not a shot that he doesn't get in. And if he doesn't, oh, I'll have something to say about it. But the resume for Antonio Brown speaks for itself, right? The resume speaks for itself. And I think the most impressive piece for Antonio Brown is the fact that he was drafted in the sixth freaking round. Antonio Brown, say what you want about him off the field. He is the definition of not letting your circumstances dictate your work ethic. Seven-time Pro Bowler, four-time first-team All-Pro, 837 career receptions, 11,200 yards, and 74 touchdowns, all with the Steelers. Those numbers I just gave you. All with the Steelers. He led the NFL in receiving yards twice. He's led the NFL in receptions on four different occasions. He's a Super Bowl champion. He's on the 2010s all-decade team. Antonio Brown, if you put the off-the-field antics to the side, Antonio Brown is arguably the most decorated receiver we've seen in the 2000s. I'd take him over Calvin Johnson. I'd take him over Julio Jones. Antonio Brown is the best wide receiver of the 2000s. If he does not get in as a first ballot Hall of Famer, the Hall of Fame itself is a total, absolute joke. But I believe he will get in. I do. The class of 2027, in terms of who is eligible, Adrian Peterson, Rob Gronkowski, the aforementioned Antonio Brown, Ben Roethlisberger, Cam Newton, Richard Sherman, Andrew Whitworth, Ryan Kerrigan. Only five modern players can go in each year. So if we're talking about the first ballot guys from the class of 2027, I think Adrian Peterson is a lock. I think Rob Gronkowski is a lock. I think Richard Sherman is a lock. Outside of that, that's four dudes right there. AP, Gronk, Antonio Brown, Richard Sherman. Those four dudes should be locks. Do you agree with me? 310-840-4910 is the number. Couple of questions for you to chew on. One, should Antonio Brown be a first ballot Hall of Famer? Call me now. 310-840-4910. I believe not only should he be a first ballot Hall of Famer, if he's not, I believe it takes away credibility from the Pro Football Hall of Fame. 310-840-4910. I read you off the numbers. They speak for themselves. 12-year career, damn near 13,000 yards, 83 touchdowns, a champion, four-time first-team All-Pro. Anybody that doesn't feel that Antonio Brown should be a first ballot Hall of Famer, right? Anybody that feels he shouldn't be a first ballot Hall of Famer, it's not because of the antics. Excuse me. It's not because of the play on the field. It's because of the antics. And I challenge you to have that same mentality with the other guys that have had some off-the-field struggles that have made it into the Pro Football Hall of Fame. There's a guy on this exact ballot that's had a pretty, interesting life off the field post-NFL. Adrian Peterson, from getting into fights at casinos, being too damn drunk, to abusing his kids, yet You all are going to call in here and say that Adrian Peterson should be a first ballot Hall of Famer. And guess what? You're right. Based off of the football, you're right. And the reality is nothing else matters when it comes to the Pro Football Hall of Fame. This isn't some sort of morality contest. This is about the best players ever getting honored for being just that. And the last time that I checked, you don't get any extra brownie points for the Hall of Fame for being a good guy. There's no disrespect to Larry Fitzgerald. I think brother was a dog. There's no world in which Larry Fitzgerald is better than Antonio Brown. If you believe that, you're on crack. 310-840-4910 is the number. Should Antonio Brown be a first ballot Hall of Famer in the National Football League? 310-840-4910. Joshua is in Ohio wanting to check in. Joshua, what's going on?
1: Hey, what's up, man? Thanks so much for taking my call. Big fan of the show. First time caller. As a Cleveland Browns fan, I really hate Antonio Brown, but respect the man so much. Like, his on-field is amazing. And that's exactly what the voters should consider when they vote these guys in. But I think they're trash and they let their personal feelings in way too much. He needs to be in first ballot. He's one of the all-time greats, like you said. So you're so right. I really wanted to talk about the Browns real quick because you hit on them. But I'm seeing a lot of articles in the Cleveland area about Dillon Gabriel. They're really hyping him up. I'm really just curious if the Browns kind of want to shop him and send him somewhere. But who would be the backup then? You got me?

0: NFL defensive lines. Myles Garrett, Aaron Donald, two dudes that may very well go down as the greatest interior defensive lineman of all time and the greatest edge rusher of all time. That's the type of pedigree that those two dudes have. So that's why everyone's enamored with the Rams. I get it. But we have former players on this program. We've had Logan Paulson on this program. We've had Ross Tucker on this program. It's hard to win. Everything's got to go right for you to win within the landscape of the National Football League. It's all got to go right. So despite what LA has on paper, despite them being overwhelming favorites, this notion that 2026 is the Rams Super Bowl to lose, I'm not buying it. 310-840-4910 is the number. I see we got some reaction to how bullish I am about the Dallas.
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17: Scattered showers and storms are likely again as we go through tonight into early on Tuesday. Some of the storms could produce some gusty winds and likely torrential rainfall. Very heavy rainfall is in the forecast here through tonight. And we are tracking more rounds of storms as we go into the day on Tuesday. There is potential for some severe thunderstorms for the afternoon and evening. Damaging wind gusts and very heavy rainfall are going to be the main concerns as we go through the day on Tuesday. And then tracking more storms in the forecast on Wednesday, but drier by the end of the week. That's a look at your 10 weather impact forecast. I'm meteorologist Aaron White here on 97.1 The Fan.
0: Antonio Brown. And I guess this is allowed, right? Like, I can't tell you what to do. Unfortunately, people have allowed their opinions on Antonio Brown, the person, to impact how they view and talk about Antonio Brown, the football player. He's a terrible human being. Right? He's an awful human being. Selfish, doesn't make good decisions, immature, and only cares about himself. Right? No denying that. You also can't deny that there's not a better receiver that's played football in the NFL to me in the 2000s. There's just not. That stretch of play from 2013 to 2018 is some of the most dominant football we've seen at the receiver spot in the 2000s. So because of that, and the hardware, and the accolades, four-time first-team All-Pro, seven-time Pro Bowlers, led the NFL in receptions four times during that stretch. Because of that, I believe he should clearly be a first-ballot Hall of Famer. This is no shade, I promise you, towards Larry Fitzgerald. If Larry Fitzgerald's ass is a first ballot Hall of Famer, Antonio Brown should be too. 310-840-4910 is the number. Only five modern players are eligible each and every year for the Pro Football Hall of Fame. The eligible players this time around for 2027, Adrian Peterson, Rob Gronkowski, A.B., Big Ben Roethlisberger, Cam Newton, Richard Sherman, Andrew Whitworth, Ryan Kerrigan. AP is a lock. Rob Gronkowski is a lock. Antonio Brown is a lock. Richard Sherman is a lock. Big Ben is not. Cam Newton's not. Andrew Whitworth is not. Ryan Kerrigan is not. I believe Bill Belichick should get in coming up in 2027. We remember the conversation we had back in the winter. I believe the 2027 Hall of Fame class will be made up of Adrian Peterson, Rob Gronkowski, Antonio Brown, Sherman, and Bill Belichick. That's who I think gets in. 310-840-4910 is the number. Should Antonio Brown be a first ballot Hall of Famer? Jerry is in Florida. What's up, Jerry?
15: Hey, yeah, I got two things. First thing, no doubt Antonio Brown should be in. And let me say this. These ball players, none of them tell you in advance they trying to be anybody role model. They're trying to be them. So it's not them to be their role model. Now, if you look at that, that's on you. But here's something I want to ask you because you seem to be very intelligent. I'm going to jump right quick to Barry Bonds, if you don't mind. Mm-hmm. Something the whole world missing. Okay, Barry Bonds not in the Hall of Fame because what?
0: Barry Bonds used steroids, and that directly influenced his numbers and his performance on the field.
15: Okay,
0: so,
15: now.
0: So, no, he shouldn't be in the Hall of Fame.
15: Okay, hold it. Okay, now. Tell me, if that's the real reason, how do you give him the batting title? Because that's what you gave him. You gave him the batter title. I don't know if him got to be Hall of Fame because he's famous, but not the batting title.
0: I think the conversation, and maybe I'm being short-sighted with it, I think the conversation surrounding Barry Bonds is very simple. You cheated.
15: Okay, just call it what it is.
0: 310-840-4910 is the number. Antonio Brown and the antics that he pulled and the way that he carried himself did not influence winning or losing, in my opinion at least. Now, some people could say, oh, he was a bad teammate. And all was a distraction. The reality is, the numbers speak for themselves. Could he have been a better teammate? Yes. Should he be a first ballot Hall of Famer? Yes. Eric is in Ohio. What's going on, Eric?
18: That's I think the conversation, and maybe I'm being short-sighted with it.
0: Eric.
18: I think the conversation
0: surrounding
18: Barry Bonds
0: is very simple. Eric, throw Eric on hold, please. 310-840-4910. Carl is in Pittsburgh. I'm eager to hear how Steeler fans view this. Carl, what's up, man?
19: Hey, how you doing? How you doing, my man?
0: I'm good. How you doing?
19: Hey, Antonio Brown is the best wide receiver the Steelers ever had. Point blank. And he should be in the Hall of Fame.
0: Strong thoughts, concise thoughts. I appreciate the call. Yeah, look, I understand the greatness of others, right? Like, just because I am going hard for Antonio Brown doesn't mean I don't understand the greatness of a Calvin Johnson or a Julio Jones or a Torrey Holt, for that matter, who some folks think is deserving of getting in, who's not in yet. I'm not slighting those guys at all. There is a difference, though, between those guys and Antonio Brown. There's a massive, massive difference. And the fact that he did it as a sixth-round pick under 6 feet tall is that much more impressive. Nick is in Pittsburgh. What's up, Nick?
20: Hey, what's up, bud? First-time caller.
0: Hey, appreciate you, man.
20: Hey, so I'm calling. Big Ben and AB are tied at the hip. Big Ben, if you're projecting your five Hall of Fame guys, Big Ben and AB got to be first ballot. If you look, Big Ben is top 10 in almost every stat. Touchdowns, yards, completion percentage. But AB caught 13,000 yards at Big Ben's 57. So in my opinion, you're right. AB is first ballot. But Big Ben is too, man.
0: Here's the thing on Ben Roethlisberger. Right? I agree with what you're saying.
20: Two Super Bowls.
0: I agree with what you're saying for the most part. I just think when it comes to the quarterback position and getting in the Hall of Fame, I think the standard is just a little bit higher. For a first ballot guy.
20: Look at the stats, my man. Look at the
0: for
20: stats.
0: For a first ballot guy.
20: The stats are there. Look at his rushing yards. His rushing, I think he had some 50-some rushing touchdowns. He was a tough guy. He never missed a game. He has a 165 and 80-some record.
0: He's seventh all-time in career passing yards. He's top 10 all-time in terms of passing touchdowns. The one thing that folks have against him is his lack of first-team all-pro nods. His lack of MVP nods. When we're talking about a quarterback,
20: hold on. Look who he played against. He played against prime Peyton Manning, prime Tom Brady. Those guys were sucking up the awards. He was kind of in this sideshow.
0: He also was the beneficiary of routinely playing with a top five defense. He was also the beneficiary of routinely playing with one of the best rushing attacks. I don't know if Ben Roethlisberger. Like, I don't know about Ben Roethlisberger in terms of being a first ballot guy. 310-840-4910. The arguments against Ben Roethlisberger, I think, are strong, but I also think the arguments for him are strong as well. He's got hardware, right? That matters. But he's got no All-Pros, no MVPs, no Super Bowl MVPs. He threw 211 career picks. That's the most ever in the modern era. And when you look at his postseason play, he was significantly worse. Significantly worse. And in one of his Super Bowl performances, he sucked. It was 9-21 for two picks in the first Super Bowl that he ever played in. So I just think the standard at quarterback for being a first ballot guy, right? The standard at quarterback is just a little bit higher. Just a little bit higher. 310-840-4910. Should Antonio Brown, right? Should Antonio Brown be an NFL Hall of Famer? 310-840-4910. Should he be a first ballot NFL Hall of Famer? Only eight wide receivers all time have been first ballot. That's it. Let's look at the other first ballot quarterbacks, by the way, since we're talking Ben Roethlisberger. Bart Starr in 77, Roger Staubach in 85, Bradshaw in 89, Fouts in 93, Montana 2000, Aikman in 06. Warren Moon wasn't first ballot. You think Warren Moon's better than Ben Roethlisberger all time? The hell out of here. John Elway, Steve Young, Dan Marino, Manning, Breeze. Ben's not better than Peyton, and he's damn sure not better than Drew Brees. 310-840-4910 is the number. Should Antonio Brown be a first ballot Hall of Famer? And then should Ben Roethlisberger be a first ballot Hall of Famer? The Hall of Fame class of 2027, the eligible players list for the modern era has been dropped. Adrian Peterson, Rob Gronkowski, Antonio Brown, Big Ben, Cam Newton, Richard Sherman, Andrew Whitworth, Ryan Kerrigan, all eligible for the first time in their career. Of the dudes on that list, who should be a first ballot guy? And should Antonio Brown be a first ballot Hall of Famer at the wide receiver spot? 310-840-4910 is the number. I don't know if there's been a more polarizing Hall of Fame decision over the course of the 2000s. The off-the-field stuff with Antonio Brown is 1,000% coloring how folks look at him. Should that matter when it comes to the Pro Football Hall of Fame, or should it be strictly about the numbers? 310-840-4910 is the number. I see the phone lines beginning to load up. I'll take your calls on whether or not Antonio Brown should be a first ballot Hall of Famer. And should Ben Roethlisberger be one? That's next here on Westwood One Sports Night.
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0: 49-10. Is Antonio Brown deserving of being a first ballot Hall of Famer? 310-840-4910. Him, Ben Roethlisberger, Rob Gronkowski, Adrian Peterson, amongst the first time eligibles for the class of 2027. I don't believe it's fair to have a guy's off the field history have any sort of bearing on his eligibility for the Pro Football Hall of Fame. These guys aren't role models. We say this all the time when it comes to pro athletes, specifically within the National Football League, where the characters are just a little bit crazier. Should Antonio Brown be a first ballot Hall of Famer? And if not, let me know why. 310-840-4910 is the number. Let's go to Zach in Buffalo. What's going on, Zach?
1: Hey.
0: Hello? No, Zach.
1: Not Antonio Brown is the first ballot Hall of Famer. He had one game that I'll remember forever versus the Raiders, where he had like 10 or something catches for 260-plus yards. It was one of the most incredible games, and he didn't even score a touchdown. I know Terrell Owens got snubbed, which was ridiculous, so I hope we don't see history repeat itself with that.
0: It would be egregious if AB got snubbed, way more egregious than T.O. The number, I don't think you all understand from like a number standpoint, you know, why this case has been so legit. 310-840-4910. Matt is in Michigan. What's up, Matt?
2: How you doing, guys?
0: I just wanted to comment.
2: I believe AB is the first ballot Hall of Famer, but his numbers compared to Larry Fitzgerald are, I don't know. Larry Fitzgerald was up there. I mean, he was doing some things, but if AB stayed in the game, he could have been a top three wide receiver, no doubt.
0: That's the other piece of this, right? He didn't have the longevity that a Larry Fitzgerald had throughout the course of his career.
2: Yeah, he did not.
0: And put up the numbers.
2: And I'm from Michigan. I'm not a Lions fan. I'm a Packers fan. But Kelvin Johnson had 11 less games played, and he had AB had over 200 receptions more than him and more yardage. And Kelvin Johnson, in my eyes, is one of the greatest receivers of all time. So AB's got to be up there.
0: And I appreciate the call. I think the other piece of this, and what I want to open up this to you all as well, is it fair, because that's what this convo is about, is it fair, should Antonio Brown's off-the-field antics have any bearing on whether or not he's a first ballot Hall of Famer? And then I want to look at Adrian Peterson under that same microscope as well, because if you're going to say, well, it should, then does it only matter for some guys? 310-840-4910. If Antonio Brown wouldn't have had the off-the-field antics, wouldn't be having this conversation, right? But no, if he would have been able to play a little bit longer, and he would have if he didn't start acting like a jackass, we're legitimate. Like, when I call him the best receiver of the 2000s, does it make you feel some type of way? Do you all understand the gravity that Antonio Brown had throughout his tenure in Pittsburgh? 310-840-4910. Jason is in Ohio. What's up, Jason?
3: Ocean City. The National Weather Service in Charleston has issued a flash flood warning for East Central.
0: Let's go to Eli in Pittsburgh. What's up, Eli?
4: I'm going to have some bias here, being from Pittsburgh. Yeah. But, I mean, I think Antonio Brown, talent-wise, obviously is first ballot Hall of Famer. The off-field issues, I think they might keep him out of being a first ballot Hall of Famer.
0: Is that fair, Eli?
4: No, I think it should be based on just talent, but I think that a lot of people see it differently, and that will keep him out. And I also think that Ben should be a first ballot Hall of Famer, too.
0: So the Ben Roethlisberger and I appreciate the call. The Ben Roethlisberger conversation is fascinating when you consider the other first ballot Hall of Fame quarterbacks that we've seen in the NFL. Is he better than Drew Brees? No. Is he better than Peyton Manning? No. Is he better than Dan Marino? No. Is he better than Jim Kelly? No. He's got hardware, but he's not better than Jim Kelly. Is he better than John Elway? Is he better than Steve Young? I don't believe he should be first ballot because I think the criteria at quarterback is a lot stiffer. And it should be when you consider the importance that it has on the game and then the laundry list of dudes that feel like they should have been first ballot guys. 310-840-4910 is the number. The Hall of Fame class of 2027, the eligible modern guys, first-time eligibles, Adrian Peterson, Rob Gronkowski, Antonio Brown, Big Ben, Cam Newton, Richard Sherman, Andrew Whitworth, and Ryan Kerrigan. The Cam Newton conversation is fascinating because of his impact on the game during his short span of good health. Because with Cam, the health is the thing that really, you know, threw him off. But if he was able to stay healthy, man, Cam Newton and what he was as a dual threat quarterback, he's one of the greatest dual threats ever. It's just for Cam, his time at the top of the mountain was limited. 310-840-4910. Dwayne is out in Memphis. What's going on, Dwayne?
5: Man, Big Ben is not a first round ballot. Antonio, he could be, but he will get snubbed due to his off the field activities, bro.
0: Is that fair?
5: It's not fair. It's not fair because it should be based on play style. What you do off the field should have nothing to do with you talking about the Hall of Fame. They go, you know, they want upstanding guys in there, the guys that won the citizenship award and like you say, role models, but they're not role models. That's gonna keep Antonio Brown. I don't think he ever gonna get in, bro, just because the way that and he's finna go to trial now for attempted murder or something, right?
0: But there are so many other guys in the Hall of Fame that have off the field issues.
5: You can't pick and choose
0: which off the field issue is worse. I mean, I guess you can, because like attempted murder is a little bit different than like giving your kid a spanking, which is what Adrian Peterson got in trouble for.
5: Right.
0: So I get
5: Antonio Brown, one of the best receivers to ever touch that field. I put him in my top three all time, and he didn't even play a long time. But when you look at the judges, the people that selected him to get in, they're going to snub him. Big Ben is not a first-round ballot. Adrian Peterson is. I agree with that. Rob Gronk is. I agree with that. Richard Sherman, I agree with that. Antonio Brown, I agree, but he won't get in.
0: I appreciate the call, man. So Big Ben is the fascinating one here. From a number standpoint, we gave you some of them. The resume is pretty damn good. Seventh all-time in total passing yards. Top 10 all-time in terms of passing touchdowns. Six-time Pro Bowler, but he was never an All-Pro, and he never won the MVP. Should Big Ben be a first-ballot Hall of Famer at the quarterback position? And then should Antonio Brown be at wide receiver? Chris is in Chicago. What's going on, Chris?
6: My argument is he's definitely a Hall of Famer, but you talk about off the field. So what about on the field? I'm not talking about arguing with coaches and stuff like that. What about taking off your jersey and quitting on your team and walking out of the stadium?
0: That should make you not a Hall of Famer. That just takes away the fact that you're a four-time All-Pro and a champion.
6: Well, first ballot Hall of Famer is usually someone that's like the top tier, the top of the top. Hall of Famer is right there. You're at the top of the mountain. You're at the summit.
0: So you feel as if his off-the-field antics should impact whether or not
6: that was on the field. That was on the field. He quit on his team. He quit on his team on national TV.
0: Dude, guys force their way off of teams all the time.
6: During a game, take your jersey off, everything?
0: If you really believe that should have any bearing on him making the Hall of Fame, like one isolated incident?
6: No, I'm not like, talking on, about man. Making the Hall of Fame. He deserves to be in the Hall of Fame.
0: You're saying he shouldn't be first ballot because of that moment. I think that's being a little too critical. I appreciate the call. I mean, does that last caller have a point? I don't believe he does. I mean, who cares? It happened. And it's going to go down as one of the most memorable moments of all time.
7: I don't know if it's going to be the most memorable moment of all time. What is interesting, though, is that an on-the-field issue or an off-the-field issue? because he technically wasn't playing, but he was on the field. That's like asking, is a hot dog a sandwich? Was Antonio Brown leaving the field shirtless, waving to the crowd? Does that count as an on-the-field or off-the-field issue?
0: 310-840-4910. Is it an on-field issue or an off-field issue? Look, I know where a lot of people are going to fall on this. I just want to see things change. And I know that I'm not. I know the NFL as a league, as a brand, hates Antonio Brown. They think he's an embarrassment to their sport and to the Shield. It's personal. Is it fair, though? 310-840-4910. Dan is in Seattle. What's going on, Dan?
8: Thank you for taking my call, sir. Yes, sir. I just want to talk about football as a team game real quick, and I've been perusing through my phone while I'm sitting here. I just want to say it's a team game, and every one of AB's best year besides one was when they had an all-pro O-lineman on the Steelers and Le'Veon Bell. So comparing AB to Larry Fitz is apples to oranges, because it's a team game, and when you got
0: Buddy, Larry Fitzgerald had Anquan Boldin opposite of him. Who was opposite of Antonio Brown?
8: How long was Anquan Boldin there? 3-4 years? And that was the year they went to the Super Bowl?
0: The peak of Larry Fitz's powers.
8: No, but that's exactly my point, though. You're only as strong as your team. When you got people to compliment you, it makes you that much better. So it's apples to oranges.
0: Sure, but he's getting double-teamed. He's getting double-teamed at wide receiver. Like, that's...
8: You think they're double teaming AB with Le'Veon Bell in that line? I don't think they can do that every play without Bell going for 130 a game.
0: Bell did go crazy.

0: in the course of the 2000s. 310-840-4910. Should Antonio Brown be a first ballot NFL Hall of Fame wide receiver? And then his quarterback, Ben Roethlisberger, should he be a first ballot guy? 310-840-4910. Let's go to Markel out in Chicago wanting to check in. What's going on?
1: Hello?
0: What's going on, man?
1: Hello? Can you hear me?
0: Yep, I got you.
1: Yeah, you're the Hall of Fame. You need to be an ambassador for the game. We don't, and besides that, we don't know what AB's going to do when he gets up there. You know, he'll be like Terrell Owens, who took every opportunity to stick his finger in the eye of the NFL. Who's to say Antonio Brown won't get up there and with that gold jersey with no shirt on under, take it off and walk off the stage shirtless or something like that? You can't have him up there. You can't give him that platform when he's so unpredictable. It just, like I said, it just doesn't work. It's not fair, but life is not fair. And we all know there's a certain politics that is involved in any of our pursuits. And he has failed miserably, and he's going to be not in the Hall of Fame because of it.
0: Strong stuff. I appreciate the call. I couldn't disagree more. I think when we have this conversation about Antonio Brown, I hope we take the time, and I'm not trying to harp on the negativity of guys, but like, if we're going to have, we can't move the goalposts, is what I would say. We can't move the goalposts. There are other guys in the Pro Football Hall of Fame, guys, that were horrible people, yet they got in. Now, maybe they didn't get in on the first go-round, but I think with Antonio Brown, the talent level is so great to where I think the Pro Football Hall of Fame is going to have to put him in on the first ballot, or else it makes your list look phony. It makes your hall look phony. 310-840-49. Adam is in Boston. What's up, Adam?
2: Hey, how you doing, man?
0: Doing good.
2: Hey, how you doing? So here's my point, basically. Antonio Brown, 100% first ballot Hall of Famer, all right? Because he was by far one of the top three wide receivers at his position during his career. Eli Manning, Ben Roethlisberger, no thank you. Like, I know that the longevity is a thing, but I swear to God, like, if you're never the top five at your position, how are you going to be a Hall of Famer? That's why, yeah, what you do on the field is all that should count. Antonio Brown, Hall of Famer.
0: Appreciate you, man. The Ben Roethlisberger case, I think, is more fascinating in terms of, do we hold it against him in terms of who he had to play with during that era? Because one of the big things is no All-Pro, no MVP. How many guys in the Hall of Fame have never won MVP or never been an All-Pro?
3: But shouldn't that kind of be a prerequisite? Like, I think what the caller said there is actually a really astute point. You should at some point have been top five in your position, preferably for an extended period of time. Like with Antonio Brown, the point that you're hammering home is there's a six-year stretch where it was him, it was Calvin Johnson, it was Julio Jones. They were definitively the best wide receivers in the NFL. There was a year or two where I felt like Ben was a top five quarterback, but it was largely dominated by Peyton, by Brady, by Breeze, by Aaron Rodgers. And then you kind of filled in Ben, Phillip Rivers, maybe a Matthew Stafford in there at certain times, but never felt like he like was always a top five guy for a 4 or 5 year period, which I feel like you have to be.
0: I think it's another layer of this conversation. What should be kind of like the prereq for making the Hall of Fame? What accomplishments do you have to have had to be a Hall of Famer? 310-840-4910 is the number. As far as Ben Roethlisberger is concerned, if you're just now joining us, there's only been a select group of first ballot guys at the quarterback position. Bart Starr in 77, Roger Staubach in 85, Terry Bradshaw in 89, Dan Fouts in 93, Montana 2000, Aikman 06, Steve Young 05, Elway 04, Jim Kelly 02, Marino 05, Manning 2021, and then Breeze this past year in 2026. There's a lot of them, right?

0: in terms of first ballot guys at the quarterback position. When I go and look at Ben's numbers compared to these other guys, it just doesn't stack up to me. 310-840-4910. Mike, excuse me, Mitchell is in Pittsburgh. What's up, Mitchell?
1: Hey, I feel like I agree with you guys on the Antonio Brown. He was one of the, I think, the most elite wide receivers that you've seen in the league at that point. So I think he should be first ballot. But Ben Roethlisberger, I feel like he got carried by his defense. A lot of the Super Bowls that he's won, or two Super Bowls that he's won, one of them he got carried. He had terrible stats in that game, and I feel like he's not a first ballot, but I feel like he should still be in the Hall of Fame.
0: And I agree with that, and I appreciate the call. I think he should be in the Hall of Fame, too. Just not, clearly not, as a first ballot guy. Who else should be a first ballot Hall of Famer? Here are the other eligibles. Adrian Peterson, Rob Gronkowski, Cam Newton, Richard Sherman, Andrew Whitworth, and Ryan Kerrigan. Who else should be a first ballot Hall of Famer? 310-840-4910 is the number. Your calls, plus I'll tell you which NFL team I'm confident in terms of them returning to the top of their respective conference in 26. That's next here on Westwood One Sports Night.
2: 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Who will make a name for themselves to move up the depth chart? Westwood One Sports.
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0: 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Number to hit us up, 310-840-4910. 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Top of the mind right now, the first-time eligibles for the 2027 Pro Football Hall of Fame have been announced. Adrian Peterson, Rob Gronkowski, Antonio Brown, Big Ben, Cam Newton, Richard Sherman, Andrew Whitworth, Ryan Kerrigan, rounding out the best of the first-time eligibles. Antonio Brown is the name that's been under the microscope here on this program, because I think the Pro Football Hall of Fame, if it was just based off of, you know, his on-the-field impact in production, he would be a slam-dunk first-ballot guy. I think he's going to ultimately be snubbed, and it's going to be a black eye for the entire Pro Football Hall of Fame. I think it damages your legitimacy if this guy is not first-ballot. This isn't a popularity contest. This isn't a citizenship philanthropist contest. It's about who the hell balled out. And there's no mistaking it. Antonio Brown balled out above the rest. Should he be a first ballot Hall of Famer? And then should off-the-field impact, or off-the-field issues, rather, impact a guy's, you know, standing in the Pro Football Hall of Fame? 310-840-4910. Let's go to YB out in Ohio. What's going on?
1: Hey, I appreciate answering the call for me. Listen, yes, sir. AB should 100% be first ballot. He won't be, but he should be. On the field, that's his job. He's at work. When he's doing his work, he's serving them. He's making them look stupid. He made them look stupid for years. Like, you know what? I'm not that great of a guy when I'm not at work. But at work, my name's in the rafters. You know, I'm a good guy at work. But off the field, not at work, I ain't that great. AB is one of the best receivers ever. I'm a Steelers fan, and I'm just being looking at other receivers. Like, his numbers are matching everyone in the Hall of Fame. Those first ballot guys, come on, man. If you was there, if you was watching it, AB was making them look silly.
0: His stretch of play, and I totally agree with you, and I appreciate the call.
1: The man went
0: His stretch of play was honestly unlike anything we've seen in the 2000s. From 2013 to 2018, he was the clear-cut best wide receiver in the NFL. And when you think about the wide receivers that have had success over the course of the 2000s in their body type, in particular, AB is a different breed. Oh, and by the way, to me, he gets a little extra points for being a sixth-round pick and getting it out the mud. 310-840-4910 is the number. Nick is in Michigan. What's going on, Nick?
2: Hey, Liddell, thanks for taking the call, man. I usually don't get a chance. I only listen for like a few minutes on my way home from closing up a bar here in Michigan. Yeah. And I actually had a chance to catch the beginning of your segment, and the first thing you said was first ballot Hall of Famer, and I know that's what the list is all about. I'm just catching up on that as you reset the segment here. Let's face it, man. There's an unfortunate bias when it comes to the Hall of Fame. Who determines this, that, the other thing? Who votes? Who actually gets a say in this? And unfortunately, we have been proven time and time again, especially in other sports, baseball in particular, that there's an old boys club that y'all have to, you know, all these athletes have to be the focal point to be the first ballot guy there. I mean, it's unfortunate. And numbers alone should absolutely, to answer your question, be what determines somebody to be in the Hall of Fame. it's unfortunate that that's not the case. And I think Antonio Brown, with his numbers, absolutely right there with Calvin Johnson and all those other guys that he played with in his era. Was Randy Moss the first ballot Hall of Famer?
0: I got it. Let me.
2: I'm sorry to put you on the spot like that,
3: yes,
2: but I mean,
3: Randy Moss was
2: a first ballot. He was a first ballot guy. And you know what? There's a guy with off-field issues that overcame all of that. That's great, but you know, I think a lot of people are just going to look at Antonio Brown, the antics with taking the uniform off, as somebody said. There was another caller that talked about being an ambassador for the game. I mean, let's also remember when he came out of Mount Pleasant here in my home state, he was the only one of four guys involved in an incident that came away scot-free, and good for him. He made himself a great pro. But did the off-the-field antics, the on-field antics, or coming-off-the-field antics, if you will, that's not the only incident, man. I mean, I can understand why somebody should say an ambassador for the game. First ballot Hall of Famer, maybe not. Definite Hall of Famer, absolutely. But we need to get Barry Bonds into the Baseball Hall of Fame first.
0: Mm, strong stuff. I appreciate the call. So, with Antonio Brown, I immediately began to start stacking his numbers against Randy Moss. And Randy Moss, one, had longevity that AB didn't have. But, man, does AB get any extra credit, I guess, guys, for one, being a six-round pick, and then two, being a guy that's under 6 foot tall? Charles is in San Diego. What's going on, Charles?
4: Hey, how you guys doing tonight?
0: Doing good, man. Appreciate you chiming in.
4: You know, I've been a lifelong Steeler fan, and I don't think there's any question that Antonio and Ben are Hall of Fame quality players. But the thing that people don't seem to be talking about is the fact that Ben Roethlisberger, his key was extending plays, and then he would throw up some of the ugliest damn ducks that you've ever seen. And he had the most amazing wide receivers, whether it was Antonio Brown, whether it was Santonio Holmes, whether it was Plaxico Burress. These guys went up and got the ball and then did amazing things with it after they were done. Now, those things are all amazing. But when you also look at the fact that when those guys left Pittsburgh, they never had a season similar to anything that they put together in Pittsburgh when Ben Roethlisberger was throwing them the ball. Not quite sure what to do with that.
0: Mm. Strong stuff as always, man. I appreciate the call. Man, I'm realizing, I guess, here in real time, one, how polarizing of a conversation it is. And then two, there's a strong case for some other guys that probably aren't going to make it. We've talked a lot about AB. We have talked a lot about Ben Roethlisberger. The Adrian Peterson one, like, I feel like he's the slam dunk lock. And maybe we can ask that as well at 310-840-4910. Of the guys that are eligible for the first time, right? Adrian Peterson, Gronk, Big Ben, Antonio Brown, Cam Newton, Sherman, Andrew Whitworth, Ryan Kerrigan. Of the dudes that are eligible for the first time, who's like the most, who's got the best shot of getting in? Who is a lock to be a first ballot guy? 310-840-4910. Frank is in Pittsburgh. What's up, Frank?
5: Yeah, I'm calling about Antonio Brown. Sure, he should be in on the first round. But there's one thing that nobody's been bringing up. In January of 2016, a playoff game against Cincinnati, he took a hit from Burkett that basically changed his life at that point. He should be a poster boy for CTE, and the NFL owes him something. His life will never be the same after that hit. Who knows where he would have went?
0: You really think the hit? You think that you, huh? You're one of those guys, huh? I'm not saying that to be a jerk.
5: Well, you are.
0: I appreciate the call, man.
5: I mean, you don't think that impacted his career?
0: No. No, I don't. I don't.
5: No. Well, you're in the minority there.
0: I know that some people feel that way. So you're saying that you think that that hit had an impact on the neurological function of Antonio Brown moving forward. That is wishful thinking, is how I would put it. I think Antonio Brown is just a jackass. It's just the reality of it. Reggie is in Houston wanting to chime in. What's going on, Reggie?
3: I was calling in to let you know that I think Antonio Brown should be a first-time ballot along with Drew Brees and his quarterback because the numbers that they put up. And it don't matter what he did off the field. It counts what he did on the field. That's all I got to say. I'll hang up and listen to
0: you. Holla back. I appreciate you, man. 310-840-4910. I think we're in agreement, though, most of the people that have called, that the off-the-field stuff, no, should not have some super significant bearing on your ability to make the Hall of Fame, but it's a part of the conversation. I totally get it. I totally get it. 310-840-4910. We're going to get back into the National Football League coming up here momentarily. First, Scott is in Georgia. What's up, Scott?
6: Hey, man. How are you?
0: I am good. If you're good, brother, how you doing?
6: I'm great, brother. I am, and I'm going to take this back, and I'm going to tell you how old I am. Okay. I was watching the Steelers back in the 70s, 80s, 90s, 2000s, and I'm still a diehard. Here's the thing. You know, Ben's going to get in first ballot. I don't think there's an argument there with the guys he's with. Just because he made things happen. No matter what, he made stuff happen. I've met him. I know him. Great guy, great family. good dude.
0: I met him. I know him.
6: Yeah, AB, great, amazing receiver, and should be in. He would be first ballot no matter what, unless here's the problem.
0: Unless what?
6: And we learned this with Belichick last year. Part of this is very much a popularity contest.
0: Yes, 1,000%. But it shouldn't
6: very
0: be.
6: Much,
0: and that's why I say if he doesn't get in, and I felt that way about Belichick
6: not.
0: Too. Belichick
6: should
0: have got in too. It makes your fraternity look like a farce. It takes away the legitimacy of it, man.
6: I'm right there with you, man. And it should not be that way. It should be based on what did you do between those lines. And both Ben and AB should be first ballot. But AB went crazy after Burfict hit him in the head.
0: Like the last caller, huh? Yeah, the call just ruined his life.
6: It did. It really completely changed him. And I was there at that game, and I watched him and thought, that man's dead.
0: He said Antonio Brown got hit so hard, he was like, I'm just taking care of my kids.
6: I got to tell you, my Juju Smith-Schuster, he came on it, man. He put Perfect down, too.
0: Oh, he did. He did.
6: But now I think that if the Hall of Fame was what the Hall of Fame should be, and that is numbers, performance, and what you do between those white lines.
0: Right.
6: Both of those guys, first ballot. But the problem is, it's a popularity contest. So Ben's going to get in first ballot. AB's going to get in at some point. But they're going to punish him for a while because he went nuts.
0: Hey, I appreciate the call, man. I mean, that... The reality is, though, I'm glad we're in lockstep with it. No, off-the-field antics should have no bearing, ladies and gentlemen, on whether or not a guy ultimately makes the Hall of Fame. Walter, wrapping up our calls on this, calling out from California. What's up, Walter?
7: Hi. First off, I want to say great show.
0: Appreciate you,
7: man. And AB definitely should be a first time. But I want to talk about AP.
0: Okay.
7: Peterson is definitely a first-time Hall of Famer.
0: Yep.
7: I mean, I agree. The man is a 7-time Pro Bowler, 4-time All-Pro, 2012 fucking MVP. I mean, we all know what we had, but that man was a beast. I mean,
0: I think Adrian Peterson. And I asked a question earlier. I asked a question earlier, Walter. Go ahead. The first-time eligible guys, who's the slam dunk to make it? I think it would be Adrian. Him or Gronk, to me, are the slam dunks.
7: Yeah, it's AP. I'm telling you, Peterson was just that man. And he played 14 years. You know what I mean? 14 years.
0: And look good at the back end of his career when he finished it in D.C. I appreciate the call, man. 310-840-4910 is the number. I'll tell you which NFL team I'm confident will return to the top of their conference in 2026. Next.
8: Last year's top three picks are shining at camp. Titans QB Cam Ward, Jaguars two-way man Travis Hunter, and Giants edge rusher Abdul Carter. Could super sophomore campaigns be on the way for this trio? Westwood One Sports.
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2: From the Logan AC and Heat Services Weather Center.
13: Scattered showers and storms are likely again as we go through tonight into early on Tuesday. Some of the storms could produce some gusty winds and likely torrential rainfall. Very heavy rainfall is in the forecast here through tonight. And we are tracking more rounds of storms as we go into the day on Tuesday. There is potential for some severe thunderstorms for the afternoon and evening. Damaging wind gusts and very heavy rainfall are going to be the main concerns as we go through the day on Tuesday. And then tracking more storms in the forecast on Wednesday, but drier by the end of the week. That's a look at your 10 weather impact forecast. I'm meteorologist Aaron White here on 97.1 The Fan.
0: And it has a lot to do with recent history. The Cincinnati Bengals, ladies and gentlemen, have been routinely talked about as good but not good enough. In 2026, I believe they get back into the contender conversation within the NFL. Well, when I say contender, I don't mean them just snapping their playoff drought. I mean them being in the Super Bowl conversation. My optimism with Cincy starts with their offense, obviously. Joe Burrow, one of the best quarterbacks in football when he's able to stay upright. The 1-2 punch of Ja'Marr Chase and T. Higgins, arguably the best receiver duo in football. But it's their defense in 26 that I'm expecting to take a massive step forward and really shape how we talk about Cincinnati. Insert Dexter Lawrence, insert Boye Mafe, insert Jonathan Allen, and all of a sudden this front seven is a lot more formidable. Insert Cassius Howell as well, their early round pick out of Texas A&M. I'm not the only one that is bullish on the potential of the Cincinnati defense. Their running back, Chase Brown, had this to say about just how good the 26 Bengals can be on defense.
23: It's kind of a given that we think the offense is going to be prolific. Again, it's just how prolific. The defense has always been maligned over the last few years, but a lot of additions in the offseason, of course, Dexter Lawrence, young draft picks, Boye Mafe, huge signing there. Have you seen a difference in training camp so far, what you've seen the first couple years?
24: They're a really good defense, man. And you know, they've been doing a really good job this training camp, bro. Like just with Dex and Boye and B Cook and all of our returning starters from the year before. Like that's an experienced group. But to see what they're doing this year, the amount of havoc they're causing up front, the amount of pressure they're putting on Joe. I feel comfortable saying this. That's a top 10, top okay. 5 defense.
23: Okay.
24: Row,
23: so. Okay. Chase Brown putting it down right now.
0: If the Bengals finish with a top 10 defense, they will win the Super Bowl. If the Cincinnati Bengals, spearheaded by Dexter Lawrence, Boye Mafe, John Allen, Cassius Howell, Brian Cook, DJ Turner, if that group finishes within the top 10 of NFL defenses, they will win the Super Bowl. Book it. Question is, will it actually happen? 310-840-4910. Jack is in Virginia. What's up, Jack?
25: Hey, thanks for taking my call. First time caller.
0: Yeah, appreciate you, man.
3: Hey, let me get your opinion on this. Should Pete Rose be in the Hall?
0: Should Pete Rose be in the Hall? Yes.
3: And I agree with Brown, then. He should be in the Hall, too.
0: There we go. Appreciate you. 310-840-4910. The Hall of Fame conversation, it's so exhausting now. Because I know where a lot of you stand. And I think there's no real wrong answer is what I would say. The only wrong answer to me is if you feel like off-the-field stuff should influence whether or not to make the Hall of Fame. I just still, to this day, don't buy that theory. They're not role models. They're football players. 310-840-4910 is the number here on Westwood One Sports. Now, let's do this. Let's go back out to the phone. Myron is in Dallas wanting to check in. Myron, what's going on, man?
4: Yes, sir. How you doing, young and in charge?
0: Doing good, man. Doing good.
4: Are you sure? I don't think so lately. What I'm hearing going on with your commanders over there.
0: Oh, we're going to get to it. Don't you worry, Myron. I'm going to stay. Right, well, Myron, you know how I get, man. Look, we're going to get into the Thompson thing, but I don't want you to think that I got time for you tonight, Myron.
4: All right. Well, you already know I got the Bengals in the Super Bowl with the Rams. You already know that for the reasons you just stated. So that's all I wanted to do, and now you can hang up on me when I tell you your commanders, you know, now are going to be in last place there in the NFC.
0: Last place, Myron?
4: Last place, man. I mean, RG4, I'm not going to call him.
0: Come on.
4: You know, that's what they call him in Washington, RG4.
0: Come on.
4: So, I mean, he got to stay upright, bro. You know that.
0: For
4: sure. He can't afford it. He got to learn how to fly.
0: I hear the concern, Myron. My thing is this, and we'll get to it in more detail coming up in about 9 minutes as we enter the final hour of power. I just think they're going to be able to scheme around the deficiencies up front, specifically at left tackle with Tunsil being out. But to your point, I think when I took calls onto this weekend, Myron, folks didn't understand, Washington fans, that is, Myron, didn't understand the severity of it, and that kind of frustrated me. Like, hold on now, y'all. Appreciate the call as always, man. 310-840-4910. One of our regulars here on the program, Jim in Indiana. What's up, Jim? Jim.
5: Hello.
0: What up, Jim? What you got for us, man?
5: I'm from Boston, by the way. That's right in the hill. No, you know, the Hall of Fame, right? It's not the Hall of Justice. It's the Hall of Fame. And those guys should be in there based on their field performance. I mean, you know, Antonio Brown, I mean, I was a Patriots fan and a Bucks fan when he was with Brady. You know, he really didn't show very well. But his overall career, he deserves to be in there. First ballot, in my opinion. And when it comes down to it, I mean, a guy like Ray Lewis is in there. You know,
0: that's
5: not
0: my
5: convicted,
0: point.
5: But it was,
0: that's my point.
5: Right? And as far as real quick on Cincinnati,
0: yeah,
5: you're 100% on that. If their defense is there, look out. They made it to the Super Bowl not too long ago with a defense that wasn't great. So they got a real good chance to go there if that defense puts anything in front of them.
0: And the thing that is so fascinating, right, while we're bullish on Cincy and what it could be like if the defense is good, I can't help but think, what happens if 2026 goes wrong? Is Zach Taylor on the hot seat? Does Joe Burrow begin to have wandering eyes? It's a big year for Cincinnati, man.
5: Yes, they have to do something now with that. They can't continue to run it back. If the defense, the money they put into the defense, if they don't perform this year, someone's going. It's probably the coach. I mean, they're not going to want to get rid of Joe. Break up that offense.
0: Well, that's the thing. They may not want to get rid of Joe, but I think if you continue to put together incompetent team after incompetent team, Joe may ultimately want out. I appreciate you as always, man. Final hour of power coming smack at you, baby, right here on Westwood One Sports Night. We'll take a trip to the NFC East. We opened up the show talking about the big-time money that the Dallas Cowboys spent along their defensive front. One of their NFC counterparts lost arguably the best player on their entire team. I'll give you the details on who and how it impacts their team next here on Westwood One Sports Night.
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1: Yes, indeedy. And this is the final hour of power here on What's With One Sports Tonight. A Monday night edition getting into Tuesday morning. 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Like, subscribe, comment, do the whole bit to become a part of the Westwood One Sports Night family, man, and to keep the conversation going off air. A lot more to get into. The Hall of Fame conversation, I want to put a bow on it with a guy, Siobhan from Chicago, wanting to chime in. Where do you stand on Antonio Brown being a first ballot Hall of Famer? And then should off-the-field stuff have any bearing on a guy's eligibility?
2: A guy that was what?
1: It's gonna go without
2: me. Siobhan. Yeah, I'm here.
1: What's up, man?
2: How you doing, brother?
1: I'm good, man. How you doing?
2: I'm all right, man. I just said like this, you know, last time I talked to you. I'm glad you got my name right this time, brother.
1: it ain't too hard, man.
2: But I'm just gonna say it like this, man. We had Dennis Rodman. We'll say off the court antics. Hey, man, is he not a Hall of Famer? All right, I'm gonna say Michael Irvin. Hey, he was a Coca-Cola sport, you know, Coca-Cola guy, Hall of Famer. Tom Brady, they say the GOAT. We had Spygate and Deflategate. I think cheating is horrible. Think he's not gonna be a first ballot? I'm gonna leave it there, brother.
1: I think it's a valid point, and I appreciate it. That's what I'm saying. And I think that's the number one thing I have learned tonight while having this conversation. You can pick your side. You can have your argument. I don't give a rat's ass what a guy does off the field. How do you help me in between the lines? Bottom line. I'm able to separate church and state when it comes to on the field and off the field in the National Football League. And with any pro sport for that matter. Because at the end of the day, as I continue to preach, these dudes are not role models. Point blank. The NFC East, I believe, is going to be one of the most competitive divisions in football in 26. And I believe three teams in the NFC East represent the five teams that are the biggest threats to the LA Rams. I believe the Dallas Cowboys are a major threat to the Rams. I believe the Philadelphia Eagles are a major threat to the Rams. I believe even though they're going to be without Laremy Tunsil, I believe the Commanders are a massive threat to the LA Rams. I want to double click on Washington for a second because the news that Commander fans got this weekend honestly sent shockwaves through the DMV. Laremy Tunsil, torn triceps, expected to miss the entirety of the 26th regular season, but we don't know yet. Dan Quinn, the head coach of the Commanders, saying, you know what? We won't really have a firm grasp on the timeline until the surgery has been completed. Despite Washington losing Laremy Tunsil, I believe they're still a contender within the landscape of the NFC. I do. Despite them losing Laremy Tunsil, I still believe they're a contender. Here is why. Those of you that follow the 24 football season know that they made it all the way to the conference title game talking about the Washington Commanders. And they did it with a rookie third-round pick at the left tackle spot talking about Brandon Coleman. Since Laremy Tunsil got here last offseason, he has cultivated a very, very strong relationship with his replacement here, Brandon Coleman. They've been three peas in a pod. Brandon Coleman, Josh Connerly, and Laremy Tunsil. I believe that Laremy Tunsil already made the 26 Commanders better by hosting Josh Connerly and hosting Brandon Coleman out in Tuscaloosa to get some work in. I think Brandon Coleman is going to be fine. Is he Laremy Tunsil? No, no one is, right? No one's Laremy Tunsil. But I think as he gets another year more stronger and another year more mature, even though it's at a different position, I think he naturally is just going to be a better football player. Talking about Brandon Coleman. I do. The other piece is this. It is now on offensive coordinator David Blau to do their damnedest to scheme around the deficiency at left tackle, to scheme around the shortcoming at left tackle with the quick passing game, with the running game, chipping with backs and tight ends. You had to figure a way to get it done. This cannot spell disaster for Washington because the 2026 season, guys, is just simply too important for the Commanders in terms of Dan Quinn's job security, whether or not they pay Jayden Daniels next offseason, and whether or not Adam Peters continues to have the responsibility of being the GM. So no, I don't believe the Commanders' season is ruined because Laramie Tunsil is going to have to miss a significant chunk of time. I don't. I believe one of two things can happen. They can either feel bad for themselves and have a pity party and say, oh, woe to me, we're hurt again. It's just like last year, throwing the towel. Or, like your boy out of Bethany College circa 2019, after having too many Mad Dog 2020s, you know what I did? Blech. You puke and rally. Could this Tunsil injury be the rallying cry for the 2026 Washington Commanders? They're not just losing the best left tackle in football. They're losing one of their unquestioned leaders in that locker room. I don't know if people outside of the DMV understand the significance of Laramie Tunsil's loss, not just on the field, but off the field as well. Could be a rallying cry, though. Sometimes, man, in life, tragedy, trauma, adversity, it brings out the absolute best in a person. I believe that'll be the case for the 2026 Washington Commanders. I do. Now, the onus at this point, the pressure, it goes back to first-year OC David Blau. By hook or by crook through hell or high water, they've got to find a way to keep Jayden Daniels upright for the 2026 season. They have to. Because if they don't, it's going to look a lot like last year. Commanders aren't the only team in the NFC East that's got championship on their mind. The Dallas Cowboys have titles on their mind as well. And I think for the first time in a long time, it's drama-free in Dallas. Right? This year for the Cowboys, it's all about football. It's all about the product on the field. They put pen to paper on a new deal with Quinnen Williams, making him the second highest paid defensive tackle of all time behind Jalen Carter in terms of guaranteed money. 3 years, $105.9 million, $101 guaranteed, $63 guaranteed at signing. This contract for Quinnen Williams, one, is a vote of confidence for him. And then two, a message from the Cowboys front office saying, hey, we're done BSing. We're done playing games, guys. Let's get our affairs in order. Let's eliminate the distractions and do everything we can to be the best version of the Dallas Cowboys. What does that look like? I think they're already on the short list of contenders in the NFC. But there's one move that they can make that would really alter the trajectory of this group, that would really catapult them into a different space. If they could somehow, talking about the Cowboys, if they could somehow land Max Crosby from the Las Vegas Raiders, they become the biggest threat to the LA Rams in the entire National Football League. Not even close. Not even close. They're able to make decisions like that. They're able to think about making decisions like that, though, because it's drama-free. They handle the Pickens thing with class and professionalism. They handle the Quinnen Williams negotiation with class and professionalism. They're distraction-free. Think about it, man. Last offseason, it was Micah Parsons. The year before it was Dak and CeeDee Lamb. Now Dallas all of a sudden is drama-free. They have eliminated the distractions, and it will allow them to be the best version of themselves. We can speak to that in our own human lives. When you eliminate distractions in your life, you become the best version of yourself. I think that happens this year with the Dallas Cowboys. I do. The key is, though, for Dallas, is the defense. They can improve that defense by going out and making a massive swing for Max Crosby. The Cowboys owner, Jerry Jones, hinted at Dallas in their willingness to be aggressive, leaving no stone unturned in terms of adding talent to this group.
0: One other thing I'd say that Stephen was commenting on is, candidly, I'd be very interested. I'd give up future to add substantive to where we are today as to a player, to give you an idea about would I invest something substantive to get the right kind of deal to improve us opening day? I would. I feel that good about this team this year. And, of course, you know that I haven't seen this team play together. And so, but in general, looking ahead, I think we've got a chance to be worthy of spending some future if we saw an opportunity.
3: Are those kinds of conversations that are ongoing, or is that something, hey, let's look at the first 2 weeks of camp and then address to see if you want to put something substantial?
0: I talked about a situation yesterday with another team and another owner.
1: Jerry Jones ain't playing around. Jerry Jones, he was already on the phone with people and then telling you about it, guys. I believe Jerry's not just talking. I believe that there finally is a heightened sense of urgency within the Dallas Cowboys locker room. I think the urgency has finally set in. I think the desperation for Dallas has finally set in. If they get Max Crosby, guys, holy cow. Honestly. But to me, even without Max Crosby, they're on the short list of contenders in the NFC. I love the way that they have revamped and retooled this roster.

0: simply gotten better, ladies and gentlemen. And I know Dallas is, you know, everyone's favorite team to hate on. But the reality is, as we sit here in the second week of August, they're on the short list of contenders to the LA Rams. Biggest threats to the LA Rams. The question is the defense. The other piece is this. Something else that has derailed Dallas' seasons over the past couple of years. Dak Prescott, and for whatever reason, his inability to stay healthy. It's definitely cost them a couple of years down the line. Or excuse me, it's definitely cost them a couple of seasons in years past. The ankle injury, shoulder injury. I don't know, man. I'm in on them. And I know that doesn't sound very commander-like, right? I'm supposed to be biased. I'm supposed to look at the league through burgundy and gold color lenses, right? Not the case at all. Not the case at all. I honestly am just ready. I'm ready for these bullets to start flying for real. We get an official slate of preseason action coming up this week. Starting on Thursday, we get preseason matchups. We got some good ones, right? Patriots and Colts. Will we see Daniel Jones play this preseason? We'll get to see the Bengals and the Lions. We've talked about the Bengals a lot here on this show. Those games coming up on Thursday. Aaron Rodgers and whether or not he should play in the preseason is something that I'm going to be fascinated by. We actually had this conversation last week, I thought. In terms of, you know, Mike McCarthy saying, yeah, you know, we may play him, we may not. Rodgers saying he's down for whatever Mike McCarthy wants. First opportunity comes up on Thursday as they take on the Green Bay Packers. Friday, we got a triple header. Falcons and Broncos, Jets and Bucks, and then Washington and Miami. So Washington and Miami are going to joint practice on Wednesday. I wonder how many starters end up playing. I wonder how many starters end up playing for both Washington and Miami on that Friday game because they joint practice together on Wednesday. Gotta wonder. I'm looking here, right, at the slate of games, and I see our pals from the DraftKings Sportsbook giving us odds. Does it make you a degen to bet on preseason football? Does that make you some sort of nut? Does that make you an addict for sports gambling if you happen to bet on preseason ball? Because I'll be real. The only reason I didn't bet last week is I forgot. I honestly forgot. I had a $5 parlay. I got to warm up. I say this to Denton Day every season opener that we do our pregame show locally in D.C. I say, Denton, this is the year I'm going to change my life sports gambling. And damn it. The 2026 NFL season, ladies and gentlemen, I'm declaring it now. My first full season as a nationally syndicated sports radio host. My life has already been changed for the better. I'm getting rich. I almost used the B word.
1: It's late enough.
0: It will be the year that I change my life sports betting. $5 parlays will be the name of the game. And now that I've got some insider trading from being out of training camp, I'm kidding. I do not have insider trading.
1: Can we just clarify one thing, just so it's on the record? Uh-oh. I'd like you to restate that you want to change your life sports gambling positively, because you could very easily change your life negatively. Yes. Sports gambling.
0: Thank you, Denton Day. I want to positively change my life sports gambling during the 2026 NFL season. It will happen. I'm speaking it into existence. I'm manifesting it. I am. I think this year is going to be the year because I'm a lot wiser than I was last year. I'm not desperate like I was last year. I'm going to bet with more sense and not just look for the come up this time around. Thanks to our pals at Westwood One Sports, my life's changed a little bit. You know what I'm saying? I don't have to try to bet to get lunch for the week. You know, I can bet for leisure. So my brother said something to me the other day that really hit home.

0: And it's something I want to divulge to you all here on the show. And we actually have some numbers to go with it. Denton, you're finding this out in real time, too. We get paid twice a month here at this job. Our next payday is coming soon. I will play the Powerball in the lottery every day until the day that I die. It's only $2, guys. That's it. It's $2. You can potentially become a millionaire. I'm doing it. If you spend $2 on a lotto ticket, that's $60 a month on average, probably, for the chance to be a millionaire. Because right now, and I bookmarked this earlier because I wanted to read it to you all because I couldn't believe the numbers had soared to this point, y'all. The Powerball jackpot, and that's what I play every day, $2 on the Powerball. It's up to $905 million. If you win and take the cash option, you get around $391 million before taxes and then walk away with $247 million after federal taxes. Everybody should be playing the lottery every day. Is the lottery like a national chain, Denton? Or is it region specific?
1: Both. It's like you could play a Maryland lottery, you could play a Virginia lottery, and then you could play the Powerball, which is more national.
0: Which is the national lottery. I'm encouraging everybody out there to play the lottery from here until you die. If you got $2 to spare, I'd do it. I got to start thinking. I'm going to start writing down, too, Denton, like number combinations that I do. I'm going to win this. I just am positive. We haven't heard from Mr. Positive all night tonight. And I'm doing my best Mr. Positive bit and impersonation by being overly positive. As Denton Day corrected me, I will change my life for the better during the 2026 season by sports gambling. You heard it here first. 310-840-4910. Your last chance to get in with us on the phones is coming up as we have about a half hour left to go on the program. It's been an eventful Monday night edition of Westwood One Sports Night. Plenty more to get to here in this final hour of power. We dipped our toes in the NFC East water. When we come back, the most highly anticipated audio vault in all of sports talk radio, Say What is next.
2: Is future Hall of Famer Aaron Donald coming out of retirement? It appears to be when, not if, Donald would join league MVP Matthew Stafford and Defensive Player of the Year Myles Garrett, and the Rams would have the most talented team of all time. Westwood One Sports.
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0: Sports Night. Here's Liddell Willingham.
1: About a half hour left to go here on Westwood One Sports Night. Youngest in charge, Liddell Willingham, kicking it with you. We've talked about a lot tonight. Appreciate you being here. Phone lines were lit on whether or not Antonio Brown should be a first ballot Hall of Famer. Real quick before we move on, I just want to have my official line drawn in the sand. Your off-the-field trauma, your off-the-field issues, your off-the-field antics should have no bearing on your eligibility for the Pro Football Hall of Fame. Lamar's in Michigan. What's up, Lamar?
2: What's up, Mel, man?
1: What's going on,
2: Hello? Brother?
1: What's going on?
2: Yeah, I believe I talked to you. Ain't no first time caller, but I talked to you about my Michigan Wolverine. But I need to hear something. This talk about the NFC East getting a lot of teams in the in the playoffs. You failed to talk about the NFC North and the NFC West. Those are the two toughest divisions that's in the NFC on record. Every team in the NFC North was above 500.
1: Correct.
2: And the NFC Correct. West. So my thing is, you fail to say that, okay, the Lions. The Lions have a top five offense. Give them a top
1: They 10 had defense. A top five offense. What do they have with no Cade Mays at center? What do they have with Penei Sewell being forced to move to left tackle? What do they have minus David Montgomery?
2: Isaiah Pacheco, they got weapons over there. So my thing is, I'm just saying that
1: Isaiah
2: you
1: Pacheco?
2: Can't say every team in the NFC East
1: Isaiah
2: gonna
1: Pacheco?
2: Make pretty much three teams going to make it in the playoffs outside of the Detroit Lions.
1: Did you just seriously name drop Isaiah Pacheco?
2: Hey,
1: the only thing that he's got going for him, is the fact that he's a dreadheaded running back, and I know how I feel about dreadheaded running backs. They're
2: saying,
1: cut from a different cloth.
2: Behind that offensive line, he's still decent. You got Gibbs. I'm not saying that he's going to be a 1,000-yard runner. No, we still got Gibbs.
1: It doesn't matter how many yards he gets. It's can he provide the physical element back to the offense that David Montgomery provided? And I don't know if he can.
2: He's not a strong running back. He's not a nice number two. I'm not giving them number one reps. We got Gibbs for that.
1: We're going to see. I'm down on the Lions. I think this is the last dance for that group. I appreciate the call. I think Jared Goff's cap number becomes virtually untenable in 26, and I think this is it for the Detroit Lions. 310-840-4910, last call for anybody on the phone.

0: The National Weather Service in Wilmington has issued a flash flood warning for Fairfield County, Eastern Franklin County, Ohio, Hocking County, Southwestern Licking County, until 8:30 a.m. At 5:29 a.m., local law enforcement reported flash flooding across the warned area. Between 1 and 2.5 inches of rain have fallen. Additional rainfall amounts of 1 to 2 inches are possible. Hazard: flash flooding caused by thunderstorms. Source: law enforcement reported. Impact: flash flooding of small creeks and streams, urban areas, highways, streets and underpasses, as well as other poor drainage and low-lying areas. Some locations that may experience flash flooding include Columbus, Lancaster, Westerville, Reynoldsburg, Gahanna, Pickerington, Worthington, Bexley, Logan, Pawtuskawa, Canal Winchester, Groveport, Baltimore, Bremen, Minerva Park, Millersport, Pleasantville and Hideaway Hills. Turn around, don't drown when encountering flooded roads. Most flood deaths occur in vehicles. To report flash flooding, go to our website at weather.gov/ILN and submit your report via social media when you can do so safely.
1: Has never been one to mince his words. I like how confident and borderline arrogant that he is. I wonder how his teammates react to it. I do, because we know in the Cowboys locker room, there were not a bunch of supporters of the podcast. I wonder how it's going to go over in Green Bay with the Packers, especially when Mike is dealing with a little bit of an injury right now. Denton, does the arrogance of Micah Parsons bother you at all?
2: I think it's the injury thing that's kind of crazy. He's talking real big game about himself, but he can't flex that IQ for a little bit. It's going to be a while.
1: 6 weeks, to be exact. We've been playing the promo here on Westwood One Sports, if you've been listening. There's a real chance that he makes his season debut, guys, against the Dallas Cowboys. The irony in that. Todd Monken. Yeah, I know I fall asleep to Kurt Cignetti sometimes. Not going to lie. If there's no good Cignetti audio,
2: don't do it.
1: I may start falling asleep to 61-year-old Todd Monken.
2: Don't do it.
1: He's like the old dirty grandpa that just doesn't give a damn. He wears his emotions on his sleeve. He'll lie to you in a presser and then ask you why does you deserve the truth. Here is Todd Monken. First of all, let me just set the scene for you real quick. Shador Sanders was supposed to receive all of the first team reps on Saturday at practice. Todd Monken told that to the local media. On Saturday, Dylan Gabriel got as many reps as Shador Sanders did, and Shador received zero with the first team. Todd Monken, and this is how you know they're bored in Cleveland. Todd Monken had to answer to the decision that he made. Here's what he had to say about Shador not getting first team reps.
3: I've been impressed with both, all of our quarterback group. I'll start with that. But I've been impressed with both players and the way they've handled, right, the back and forth of the reps. And we're trying as best we can to balance.
1: Todd Monken, tell him what both quarterbacks could do to win the job still. And as I said earlier, if you're just now joining us, I believe the quarterback competition in Cleveland is far from over. I truly do feel that way. I just know that right now, as we sit here on August the 11th, there is a gap between Deshaun Watson and Shador Sanders. And Deshaun Watson, not Shador Sanders, is the leader in the clubhouse. Question is, how big is that gap? And can Shador close it during the preseason games? I believe that Deshaun starts Saturday against Chicago, which means Shador will start the following week. I expect Shador to look better than Deshaun during the preseason games. The question is, who does Todd Monken trust? 61-year-old first-time head coach, unstable ownership group. You want to make a good first impression. You probably go with a guy that you know can get your team lined up correctly. You start on the road if you're Cleveland, at Jacksonville, at Tampa. you're going to have to use your hard count. You're going to have to use your cadence. That's an area that Shador has struggled with here throughout the first 8, 9, 10 practices of camp for the Cleveland Browns. It's the reality of it. It's the reality of it. But the most disheartening piece of it all, I guess, is the fact that the Browns are even playing this game when it comes to the quarterback spot. You know what you have in Deshaun Watson. You don't know what you have in Shador. It would, to me, be organizational malpractice if the Cleveland Browns exit the 2026 season without a definitive answer on what Shador Sanders is or what Shador Sanders isn't, ladies and gentlemen. That's going to do it for Say What, the most highly anticipated audio vault in all of sports talk radio. Shout out to Coach Monken. Shout out to Michael Parsons. Shout out to Chance in Alabama. He wraps us up on the phones tonight. Chance, what's up, man?
4: Man, I wanted to get my AB taken, but I guess I got to do the NFC East. So
1: go ahead. We got time for you. You're wrapping us up on the phones tonight, so the world is your oyster.
4: All right, good.
1: It's just
4: deal,
1: like
4: man.
1: When you go to Chipotle at the end of the night and they give you extra chicken. You get extra airtime when you're the last caller, pal.
4: Oh, I like that. I like that. So, you know, career-wise alone, AB is a first ballot Hall of Famer. Just like T.O., career-wise alone, is a first ballot Hall of Famer. But, you know, there are some things guys can do off the field. I mean, if O.J. Simpson would have killed his wife and that dude before he got inducted into the Hall of Fame, I don't think he should have got in for killing him, you know, doing that. But, you know, that's like the worst of the worst. AB, that year he took off his jersey, that was on the field. And that year, the Rams won the Super Bowl. Tampa Bay might have cost Tampa Bay a Super Bowl, him throwing his little temper tantrum and not playing in the playoffs. And I don't want to hear anything about excuses, guys, as, you know, stay the way off teams. Dude, Tom Brady let him come live at his house. Tom Brady, from everything I heard, I hate the guy because I'm a Bills fan, but he is the easiest quarterback to get along with. Everyone loves him. AB is a big baby. And just
1: that's
4: like
1: fair,
4: Theo,
1: but he's also a Hall of Fame caliber wide receiver. You just gave all of your personal vendettas against him. None of it changes the reality that for a 5-year stretch, he was the best wide receiver in the sport.
4: No, he's definitely a Hall of Famer, but I would not put him in on the first ballot because he may have costed Tampa Bay a Super Bowl that year. By doing what he did, let him get in the second or third year. You punished a man, you know, because of costing his team and costing the GOAT a possible championship.
1: Yeah, I don't know. I agree to disagree on that one, man. It's just hard. I get it. I understand folks' perspective. I understand the conversation. But the reality is that stuff shouldn't have any bearing. It just shouldn't, man. I appreciate the call. I just think we're at a spot right now with this convo where I'm not gonna ever win. You all have your heels dug in when it comes to Antonio Brown. And I get it. Polarizing personality. Really, really good player. Not somebody you want your kids emulating in terms of when they grow up. I get it. I totally get it. As far as the other first-time eligible guys for the Pro Football Hall of Fame, Adrian Peterson, Ben Roethlisberger, Rob Gronkowski, Cam Newton, Richard Sherman, Andrew Whitworth, Ryan Kerrigan. We agreed earlier that Adrian Peterson's the guy that's, you know, a lock to make it. Of the underdogs, so to speak, Cam, Whitworth, Ryan Kerrigan, we in lockstep the Cam of the underdogs has the best shot. What would Cam have to do? I guess there's nothing he can do at this point. But what if Cam would have won the Super Bowl? Would you consider him a first ballot guy? I think he's going to go down as one of the most transcendent two-way guys, mobile quarterbacks ever. The health cut his career short.
2: Well, I just don't think he's getting in no matter what. The Super Bowl might have gotten him in eventually, but I don't think he's getting in. He's certainly not a first ballot guy. I don't think he's getting in ever.
1: Yeah, I know he's not a first ballot guy. We're in lockstep with that. In terms of him not getting an effort,
2: yeah, ever.
1: He had one of the best rookie years of all time at quarterback. He's an MVP.
2: That's been upstaged. And the MVP is what even makes this conversation relevant. But was he ever a top five outside of the MVP or quarterback? No. Honestly, he wasn't even really close most years.
1: Truth serum on Cam Newton. Humble pie.
2: He's a good player. And, like, you can be a good player without being in the Hall of Fame. But, like, I'm always of the belief that the Hall of Fame should be reserved for those that truly are the elite of the elite. And he just wasn't that for long enough.
1: To say that he was, I don't know, Denton. I feel like I push back on the notion that he was never a top five guy, but then you consider the league and who
2: he's
1: shared
2: the top five in the MVP year, but outside of the MVP year, like he was just never that.
1: Cam Newton, transcendent personality. One of the best college quarterbacks of all time. Can't deny that. He was a dog at the University of Auburn. I don't know, man. Is the idea of Cam Newton better than what he actually was?
2: Yeah. Because, like, if you pull up some of his numbers, his touchdown to interception ratio was not anything substantial.
1: So he's also
2: double-digit interceptions every year. He only threw 4,000 yards once.
1: If I was to call him the greatest dual-threat quarterback of all time, does that warrant being in the Hall of Fame?
2: Well, he's not.
1: He's got the most touchdowns ever as a quarterback.
2: Yeah, but Lamar Jackson's a better dual threat than he is.
1: In reality, yes.
2: Yeah. I mean, that's the problem. Like, if Lamar Jackson wasn't around, maybe that's a little bit easier to, like, stomach because it's a gimmick is not the right word, but it's a novelty. Like, you can say, hey, I'm the best dual threat quarterback ever, but he's not the best dual threat quarterback ever. And only one time in his career did he throw over 4,000 yards in a pass. Like, even his MVP year, he didn't touch 4,000 yards.
1: Even
2: in a pass heavy year or a pass heavy league.
1: When you look at the passing numbers over his career, the completion percentages don't stack up with the other Hall of Famers. The passing volume itself, in terms of the amount of attempts, don't stack up. The injuries really cut Cam Newton's career short. That's the thing where I was asking kind of Denton, like, what could he have ever been that level? Like, what would have it, what would it have taken, rather, for him to get to that point? And I think the injuries really, really cut his career short. And as a result, it changes the way we look at him. But no doubting it, I mean, he was one of the most exciting players we've ever seen in this sport.
2: My issue with the way that the Hall of Fame does things is with respect to, like, a Cam Newton, but also to, like, a Ryan Kerrigan. Mm-hmm. Like, Ryan Kerrigan's name shouldn't be in this.
1: Yeah.
2: he's a really good player. There's no one that's going to be like, yeah, Ryan Kerrigan's a Hall of Famer. He just wasn't that kind of guy. And outside of the MVP or for Cam Newton, there's no one that's going to say, yeah, he's a Hall of Famer. I mean, he has 32,000 yards passing.
1: Before he retired, though, Denton, in terms of where he ranked amongst the active leaders in sacks, you look at that draft class. He came out with, what, Von Miller?
2: Kerrigan did, yeah.
1: His numbers are pretty damn impressive, talking about Ryan Kerrigan, relative to, like, the dudes he came out with and his peers. While he played, he was amongst the active leaders in sacks. So I don't want to shortchange it, but I get what you're saying, Denton. Like, I feel like there's so many other guys.
2: Good player, like Washington Ring of Fame player.
1: Yes.
2: Hall of Fame player. Like, no. Like, even if this concept is like Peter King concept of, can you tell the story of the NFL without X player? Like, the NFL's been around for a long time. It's a long-ass story.
1: I don't like when they use that analogy.
2: But yeah. With Kerrigan, I mean, he had a couple 13-sack years. 13.5 was his best in 14. But, like, when you're talking Hall of Fame numbers.
1: He was a multi-time Pro Bowler. He never was an All-Pro, I don't think, was he?
2: No, he was never an All-Pro, first or second team.
1: It's probably because of Vaughn.
2: You had Vaughn. You had Myles Garrett was around. Like, there were a lot of really good edge players.
1: DeMarcus Ware, Elvis Dumervil. I mean, they were just dudes.
2: Yeah, there was a lot of them. And really, really good player. Iconic celebration, bringing the Shawn Michaels HBK celebration into the NFL, which is a big deal, but, like, not a Hall of Famer. And there's a laundry list of guys that I didn't even put on the list for you to look at because, like, why are we talking about them? Like, if we're talking about the Hall of Fame, they're not that.
1: So basically, it would be those. Can you give me an example of somebody?
2: So, like, Gerald McCoy's on that list. Gerald McCoy's a great player. He played a long time in the NFL, but you're never looking at him like that's a definitive Hall of Fame guy.
1: But he was at a point in time the best defensive tackle in the sport. He was top five for a majority of his run, right? If we're going off of that, you know, criteria. You sleep on Gerald McCoy that day?
2: I guess I'm sleeping on Gerald McCoy because I never looked at him and said Hall of Famer.
1: He's just, I guess we got to, and I guess we've done this throughout the show, but the goalpost is moving, but we're thinking deeper into it from a criteria standpoint. I think that's what it's going to come down to. I feel like each position should have his own criteria as well, by the way.
2: I agree with that. I do think each position should have their own set of rules and how you look at them. Because you're right, like, Gerald McCoy was a really, really good player.
1: Mm-hmm.
2: But he was never Hall of Fame level. I think defensive tackles.
1: You think Cam Jordan will be a Hall of Famer?
2: No.
1: Wow.
2: I'm more baseball with the way that I view the Hall of Fame than, like, I think the NFL is a happy medium between baseball and basketball.
1: It's not terrible like basketball.
2: Yeah. Everyone gets into basketball.
1: Which is stupid.
2: But I'm much more in line with the NFL of, hey, there are some guys that are going to not make it, and it sucks, but that's the reality of it, because this is supposed to be for the very best to ever play the game.
1: That's why I think it's such a prestigious honor to be a first ballot guy. If you first ballot now, there's no denying you. Couple of moments left in the show. Denton Day, how are we wrapping this bad boy up tonight?
2: I stumbled across a sweet treat that might be sweet and savory that I think you might be interested in. I'm interested in it. I think you might be interested in it. I'll share it with you next.
5: 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The preseason is in full swing with all 32 teams taking

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6: We have a 10 weather impact alert in place for you to keep an eye out for heavy amounts of rainfall, gusty winds, and the possibility of seeing those strong to severe storms throughout the rest of the day. During your morning hours, we're expecting another round of rain, a little bit of a break with mostly cloudy skies, highs right around the mid-80s, and then again, another round of rain and storms tonight. I'm your 10 weather impact meteorologist, Lily Aldridge, with 97.1 The Fan.
7: Here on the program, we wrap it up the same way each and every night. Like our Denton Day, putting the show to bed. What do you got for us tonight?

0: To be exact.
1: Well, for the sake of this argument, it's going to be Oreos. Because I stumbled across... I tend to be, like, kind of explorative with things. Sometimes I think Oreo flavors go a little bit above and beyond. But if I see something that intrigues me, I'm going to give it a try. If you were walking in your local establishment and you saw a chicken-flavored Oreo, would you be intrigued by that?
0: I know the rest of the country is probably saying, well, he's black. Of course he'd want the chicken-flavored Oreo. No, I would not.
1: Well, in China, those exist. It's like a brand partnership with KFC and Oreo to where you can get a fried chicken-flavored Oreo, which it terrifies me that there are those in China that imagine that this is a normal thing in America.
0: I'll be honest. The colonel must be broke as hell if he's trying to team up with Oreo. I mean, good gracious.
1: Can we also be, like, really honest? KFC's, like, bottom tier.
0: KFC's good. I mean, I'll be honest. The mac and cheese is strong. Big fan of their brown gravy with their mashed potatoes. Yeah, they're no Popeyes, I'll tell you that.
1: They're no Popeyes. Or Bojangles.
0: Yeah, I haven't had Bojangles. You know, I contemplated getting Bojangles, like, twice. I just sort of folded each time.
1: Third time's a charm.
0: Yeah. What's the better thing from Bojangles? Is it breakfast or is it the dinner?
1: The Cajun biscuit.
0: Bulberry biscuits. I love Bulberry biscuits. I also love doing this show. I'm back with you tomorrow. Same place, same time. Drake Toll's next.
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25: Good morning, I'm Dylan Gonzalez. Cleveland Browns head coach Todd Monken spoke to the media yesterday and got plenty of questions about the ongoing quarterback battle between Deshaun Watson and Shedeur Sanders. Here's Monken on if he's decided who will start the preseason opener against the Bears this Saturday.
26: I have not. I anticipate the next couple of days. I'm kind of going through, they're each going to start a game. How do I want it that way? Does that make sense? Like, it's not that simple. They're each going to start a game.
25: Both the Cincinnati Reds and Cleveland Guardians are scheduled to be back on the diamond tonight. The Guards will take on the Detroit Tigers with first pitch at 6:40, while the Redlegs will be in Chicago visiting the White Sox. Coverage for that one starts on The Fan 2 at 7:10. 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
30: And you. 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
34: For what?
30: It's time for T-Bone and Tyvis.
35: Welcome in. Happy Tuesday to you. What's up? I'm T-Bone. He's Tyvis. Good morning, go to hell. Tyvis?
36: How you doing today?
35: I'm fired up today.
36: Of course you are.
35: I'm fired up.
36: I mean, you're going to be off for the next week after today, so of course you are. Sitting there looking at the clock.
35: No.
36: You're already halfway checked out.
35: Nope. I'm ready to go today. I actually got fired up because of something Dylan sent me last night. Almost made me not be able to sleep. I was so pissed off. Listen to this idiot.
36: I got fired up, too. I got triggered. And I never thought that I would be triggered by something food related.
35: Yeah.
36: But I have to bring it to y'all attention because I don't know if this is true or not. And I need to know if this is true.
35: Sure.
36: So I was on Instagram, Instigator actually is what it's really called. And Complex did a study of what the best fast food French fries was.
35: Okay.
36: And off the bat, they had rallies at 9, so I said, okay.
35: The list is flawed, right? I just want to say before you get into this, this was not the thing that Dylan sent me that infuriated me, but this will probably also send me over the moon. Two, I half believe that the people who write these articles now are just sitting around going, How do we piss people off the most?
36: I think that's what's going on.
35: And then they do this article. So go ahead. We know we're getting rage bait.
36: You want me to give you the 10?
35: Please do. Yeah.
36: All right. Number 10 was In-N-Out. Number 9 was Rallies or Checkers, wherever you at. Number 8 was Chick-fil-A. Number 7 was Golden Chick, which I don't even know what that is.
35: That's clearly like a regional thing, right?
36: Number 6, Five Guys. Number 5, Shake Shack. Number 4, McDonald's. Number 3, A&W. Number 2, Farmer Boys. And number 1, forget all the other 8.
35: Right.
36: This number 1 is the one that I need to know if this is true. Del Taco.
0: Nah.
35: No.
0: I think I've had it the most recently.
35: I've had Del Taco. Yeah.
0: And nah.
36: The fries and Del Taco
35: Listen, let me put it this way. I don't even remember if they're crinkle cut or not. That's how, like, they're not memorable. They're just like.
36: Let me go look. They look crinkle cut on this picture.
35: Okay.
0: So, I believe they are.
36: But so, on 23, I go past Del Taco all the time, and I've never said. First of all,
35: You need to go to Del Taco. It's good.
36: What you get? What do you
35: Last time I went,
36: today is Taco Tuesday.
35: Oh yeah, well it's
36: outside
35: it's
36: of Hot Take Tuesday.
35: Well, okay. Do you want me to play it out?
1: Hot Take Tuesday.
35: There we go. Now we got Hot Take Tuesday, so you know. Tweet us at Bone and Tyvus 971.
0: And thanks to our king LeBron James for inventing Taco Tuesday. We all know that he did.
35: Sure. Yeah, I just
36: what day is it?
35: I just know that Del Taco, I feel like I was wondering with this list if they were saying, okay, we're not gonna put places that aren't burger places on here. You know what I mean? Because I don't think they're going to put burger places on. They're not going to put any place that is not a burger place. That's what I thought maybe. But then they had, what was the one they had at like 8 or what? Right above Rally's, they had Chick-fil-A. So clearly they had,
36: Chick-fil-A, Golden Chick,
35: they had
36: Five Guys,
35: Soldier Boy. What was the one called?
36: A&W, Farmer Boys.
35: Farmer Boys, Soldier Boy.
36: And Popeye seen this post.
35: Who knows?
36: Popeye seen this post and tweet and commented back, our fries sweep in a 7-game series, by the way.
35: Okay.
36: Arby says, curly fries clears this entire list.
35: Well, I was just going to say, like, Arby's not being mentioned is a crime. The fact that Rally's is so low is a crime. Del Taco's fries are completely unmemorable. The only reason that you might maybe have an elevated opinion of them is because not often when you go get tacos can you get fries, except now the biggest taco franchise in the U.S., Taco Bell, has nacho fries. So
36: and,
35: those
36: and
35: aren't
36: the
35: on the list
36: that
35: either.
36: They ain't even on the list is ridiculous.
35: This is just pure rage bait.
0: Yeah.
35: Pure rage bait.
0: I understand the assignment to where they're trying to come up with the best fries, but then when you are naming places that are only in 9 states as well, like people can't really participate. Like
36: Farmer Boys, A&W, and the Golden Chick.
0: Maybe I decided that Bobby Joe's Fry Shack down the street has the best fries, but it's the only location in the entire world is here. I'm not going to throw it on a list like that.
35: Sorry, I just... I don't understand any of this list at all. I also just got distracted as we are the most ADHD show on radio. I look up at the Niners practice. Mm-hmm. I don't know if they're practicing near the substation or not, or if they've moved for a few. There it is.
36: See it right there.
35: There it goes.
36: I remember it like yesterday.
35: But here's why I didn't see it at first is because, Tyvus, I know that the pants have gotten like above the knee.
36: Yeah.
35: You know, it used to be guys would wear them at their knee and then the knee pads would be there. And now that's just gone. And that's fine. I don't care.
36: Mm-hmm.
35: There are some dudes wearing literally shorts that my kids don't wear. Like my daughter's in cheerleading and they wear those like compression shorts that are essentially like
36: I never told you the
35: mostly
36: story
35: up their
36: this?
35: Thighs. Why are we now like these guys are not? They're wearing it's fine. Let them live. They're wearing essentially like underwear out there.
36: Yeah,
35: go ahead.
36: Well,
35: like,
36: it's practice. So, dang,
35: but I'm
36: Dylan
35: saying,
36: and turned the channel anyway.
0: Oh, my bad.
36: Anyway,
0: I don't know how I changed the channel over here.
35: It hit hits our TV. It reflects somehow.
0: I was trying to see what you were seeing.
35: But it's not again. If it was just like regular shorts, wear them. I don't care what length they are. It's the fact that they have the stripe on them like they're football pants.
36: Oh no, they cut the pants.
0: Or some of them look rolled up.
35: It doesn't make any sense.
36: So let me tell you about this because this trend happened in real time and as I was living, you know, as I was in the league.
0: It started while you were in the league?
36: Yeah. So what happened was, you know, at that time, everybody was still wearing the long shorts. Not long, but like they at least hit the kneecap, right? And until I went to San Fran, that's when it changed. I go to San Fran. I go out there and practice. I'm wearing my shorts and my pants the regular length.
35: Yeah.
36: And although every wide receiver for that team came out there with him cut above, like, to the mid-thigh.
35: I mean, okay, these are still shorter than that.
36: And I looked at them, and I'm like, why is this? This must be a Cali thing. Like, why everybody got their shorts cut to mid-thigh like that? They ran them routes, and they ran them fades, and I couldn't keep up. So you know what I did? We were right up in there. Let me see them scissors. I cut them shorts. I was able to get that knee lift, and I was able to keep up with them. I said, I see why they did.
35: Okay, but then this begs a bigger question, which is, I bet it would be easier to run routes, too, if you didn't have pads on and a helmet and other things.
36: Pads, I mean...
35: No, I'm saying to run routes. Like, I'm saying purely for speed purposes.
36: The way people do it now in the league is you just cut, like, a little piece of... like. So they say you have to have something in your pants because, you know, the knee...
35: Oh, they say that. Is that right? I bet they do.
36: The knee pad has always been the one that every skill player hates.
35: I get that. So I'm saying, like, if you didn't wear shoulder pads, if you didn't wear a helmet, you're less bulky if you're not wearing... I'm saying... when you play the games, practice like you play, you can't wear shorts. You can't wear football pants that are all the way up your thigh, like almost like boxer briefs. You have to wear like...
36: They try to.
35: I know they try to, but they get penalized. Like, you know how they...
36: Not necessarily.
35: Dude, these guys...
36: I literally cut my knee pad in half, put it at the top, and I rolled my pants up, and it was... I wouldn't say mid-thigh, but it was close.
35: All right, the socks that you guys have to wear when you play.
36: You got to pull them all the way.
35: You got to pull them all the way up.
36: Tights.
35: And how high do those go up your leg?
36: Depends on you cut the toe out of.
35: Okay, so but some people have them like up their mid-thigh. I'm telling you right now, I just watched dudes
36: who might got tights on.
35: What I'm saying is, no. These guys had their football tights on, like the ones you wear for game day. They had those red, like San Francisco, they have red ones, right?
36: They was gold.
35: These were red.
0: They're wearing gold pants.
36: Gold pants.
35: No, the gold pants, but the tights.
36: Oh, yeah, the red ones.
35: The red ones, right? The socks. The sock goes all the way up the thigh. Then I saw skin. Then I saw the pants. Like, these are up higher than thigh-high socks. I'm saying they're not pants. They're barely shorts. And I'm saying that's not how you play when you go play the game. They're not going to let you wear that outfit. Out here looking like you're in the Pussycat Dolls. They're not going to let you wear that. I'm just telling you.
36: They might.
35: That's not how that's going to go.
0: I thought that maybe we saw this and Tyvus saw this in San Francisco because, you know, there's a certain community out there.
35: Nothing wrong with that.
0: That likes to wear
35: pants
0: like
35: that. I think
0: that's
35: great. Let them live. Cut your pants. Wear your shorts. Listen, this is not a judgment on men wearing short shorts. You wear whatever you want to wear. I'm supportive. I'm an ally. I'm with you. What I'm saying is, in football land where everyone's got all this idea that, like, you have to practice like you play, you have to wear the pants like you have to play. I'm saying this doesn't look anything like how you wear.
36: I mean, I'm cut.
35: Tyvus, that's not Tyvus.
36: I'm like, I'm close to mid-thigh here.
35: Tyvus, these guys' pants were up above the junk line, is what I'm saying. Like, it was the junk line is down, and then the pant line, it was like a bikini.
0: Their compression shorts were longer than their actual shorts.
35: Yes, they didn't. These are not football pants. That's all I'm saying.
36: That's how they practice,
35: I get that's how they practice, but then you put the pants on, and then suddenly you're all restricted. I'm just saying, why wouldn't you want to practice like how you're going to play? That's all.
0: T-Bone, Tyvus is trying to be understanding. Me and you are... old men yelling at class.
35: Where would you want? Again, if there are rules in the NFL, we got rules about everything. I'm just pointing that out. But yeah, in no way, shape, or form am I shaming men who wear booty shorts. You do you, king or queen or whatever you go by. I'm fine with whatever you want. I'll call you whatever. I'm with you. I support you. I am with you. All right. Todd Monken pissed me off yesterday. Well, I'm going to play this audio for you next. T-Bone and Tyvus on The Fan.
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2: Some breaking news right now. If you were traveling towards downtown, we do see that 70 eastbound ramp is completely closed to 71 northbound after a semi was involved and actually jackknifed under a bridge out there. So we do have police officers patrolling the scene out there. That detour for you right now, 70 eastbound to East Livingston Avenue. Once you head there, get off and move back 70 westbound, eventually using that ramp to head 71 and northbound. I'm 10TV's Brianna Albizu with your fan traffic.
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15: We have a 10 weather impact alert in place for you to keep an eye out for heavy amounts of rainfall, gusty winds, and the possibility of seeing those strong to severe storms throughout the rest of the day. During your morning hours, we're expecting another round of rain, a little bit of a break with mostly cloudy skies, highs right around the mid-80s, and then again, another round of rain and storms tonight. I'm your 10 weather impact meteorologist, Lily Aldridge, with 97.1 The Fan.
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11: 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Also a reminder, Tyvus was born without taste buds. 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
16: The Hot Take Tuesday. Our guy Quentin in the chat, thanks for listening, Quentin. He said, Hot Take Tuesday, 5-inch inseam shorts are superior.
17: That's too deep.
16: Anything that hits the knee is basically capris. I wear short shorts so I can flex my quads and get tips while I'm on my route. Gets the grannies going. So he's a delivery driver, so he brings you your packages. Apparently, that's not the only package he's packing. You know what I'm saying? Like, good for him. Your packages.
18: Get your money.
16: Yeah.
18: No one on this show is going to hate you for trying to get some more bread.
16: No. I mean, hell, Tyvus would be doing OnlyFans if it wasn't for this. So, like, I'm just saying, I respect however you got to get it. Do what you got to do.
18: No.
16: I'm good with that.
18: Don't disrespect Tyvus like that. Tyvus wants to be in bigger productions.
16: He would be in the actual industry.
18: Yes,
16: he wants
18: stuff that has a budget.
16: Yeah,
19: he's a porn star.
16: Thank you.
18: He's
16: not trying to DIY this.
18: Exactly.
16: This is not a low budget film.
18: No crowd surfing money.
16: He's not trying to be on the Blair Witch Project. He's trying to be in The Exorcist. There's different levels to the horror genre.
20: You got
16: to
20: hold the camera yourself. It's too much work.
16: Yeah, that's right.
18: So we're all millennials and all remember that, like, in the early 2000s that people were practically wearing shorts as pants, and then we've slowly gone up from there. I think the proper short length is approximately 1 inch above the knee.
16: Oh, yeah.
18: See the knee. But that's it. Nothing.
16: The only reason my shorts are as long as they are is for everyone else. Because I

0: understand, I've not done anything to develop these legs at all. There's just mounds of fat. So, like, I cover them, but I go as, like, short as I feel like. They go above the knee. Like, they're just not, I can't do the 5-inch inseam. That would be, that's probably not what everybody wants to see.
1: When I train, like, workout, I think I wear 5-inch inseams.
0: There you go. What's wrong with that?
1: When I'm out casually wearing shorts, I keep it probably about 1 or 2 above the kneecap.
0: All right, that's, and what's wrong with that?
1: Not a thing.
0: No. That's what I would call the soccer cut.
1: But if you in LA, you gotta wear the shorts that go down to your knee, like to your ankle.
0: Who says?
1: That's what they do in Cali.
0: I think that is now we highlight sometimes we see cultural differences that we may have witnessed because I know what you're talking about. I also know there are a lot of people on the West Coast who are wearing shorts that are like, are those men's or women's? And they're just, it doesn't matter. Who cares? Speak your truth. Wear your truth. I'm fine with that. Let them live. But to each their own. So this is Todd Monken. Frustrated me yesterday. As you know, usually on this show, whenever I say Todd Monken had something to say, I don't actually play what Todd Monken actually says. I play this.
2: I like being stroked.
0: Because that's the only thing he said of relevance to me so far since he's been there. However, yesterday he said something stupid. Not this first part. Although this first part's kind of dumb, it's a minute long, and he's comparing. Mary Kay Cabot literally asked him, what are the differences you're seeing between these two quarterbacks? What has impressed you about both of them, okay? So here is what he says, and at first he talks about Shador. It's the second part that he talks about Deshaun that I'd like you to pay attention to, please.
2: I've been impressed with all of our quarterback room. I'll start with that. But I've been impressed with both players and the way they've handled – right, the back and forth of the reps, and we're trying as best we can to balance the reps so we give both of them an opportunity to showcase their skill set. It's never going to be perfect, and they've handled that great. Shador today was great. There wasn't, sure, maybe Saturday would have preferred to be with the ones. I'd be pissed if he wasn't. Like, all of our guys should want to be with the ones, but they've been great, and I think they've both improved dramatically. I've always said about Shador, but even the last week or so, Deshaun has played better. He has played better. He's looked better. He's made better decisions. And I think some of that grows, like all of us, as they have success, right? Their confidence is going to grow with the success that they have every day.
0: All right. Tyvus, what'd you take away from his Deshaun comments specifically?
1: He made it seem like Deshaun was playing better than Shador.
0: I mean, that's one way to take it. Another way to take it would be that he's saying
1: he
0: said better. Now,
1: so he said Deshaun is, I'd have put the names together.
0: Yeah.
1: Deshaun has played better. He's looked better.
0: But
1: what
0: he did. I know he did. Now, I genuinely think what he meant there was he has played better relative to when we started this process, when I first got here.
1: Well, he needs some media training.
0: Of course he does. So then this is what happened. Because then a reporter, I don't know which reporter it was, you will hear them ask this question where they essentially say, hey, when you said better, did you mean better like as he's gone along or better than the guy you were just talking about before him? Reasonable question to ask. Here's Todd Monken.
3: I'm not sure I understood you. When Mary Kay asked if they're even Steven, and then you mentioned that Deshaun's got this better.
2: Hold on. What was that?
3: So that's what I'm asking.
2: I said Deshaun's better.
3: Were you saying that he's gotten better since camp, or that he's better than Shador? I want to make sure.
2: I think I threw in there that he's better than Shador. No. I'm not sure I went that far, but I appreciate you trying to trap me in that.
0: Oh my God. Yes, they were trying to trap you, Todd, with your own effing words, you dumbass. Like, what are you? Did I say that? Yes, you said it like 5 times. You said he's played better, he's looked better, his arm's better, he's better, better, better, better. Deshaun Watson better. That's all you said in the second half of that quote. It was 30 seconds of better. And so then the reporters who have talked to idiots probably their entire life, and they're like, well, I better clarify with this idiot that's heard now before the last idiot got fired, and now the next idiot will be in. I better ask this idiot, hey, did you mean better? Because if I don't clarify that, you know what everyone's going to do in Cleveland. They're going to run with that and say, Todd Monken says better than Shador. And then that's going to lead to him coming out the next day. I don't know where people got that idea. So this guy's doing him a favor. And he's like, I appreciate you trying to trap me in that bleep. Yeah, you're getting trapped by a reporter who's just like, can you use words that make sense? Can you not say better when we're talking about two things? We're comparing two guys. Tyvus, if I said I have a bottle of water here and a, 32-ounce drink from Sheetz, I like the Coke is better. If I said that, would you think I meant better than it was yesterday or better than the water? You would think I meant better than the water. What am I missing? Why is everybody in Cleveland paranoid? Why is, oh, I appreciate you trying to trap me. He wasn't. He's asking you a question. Clarify.
1: He knows how sensitive that conversation is. And until they name one, that's what it's going to be. Everybody's going to look and try to reach and look for things that people say, the way players respond to questions. I'm telling you, until you name the starter, that's what it is. Because everybody wants to be like, we had it first.
0: Yes.
1: We said it first. We said that it was either Shador or Deshaun was going to be the starter. Like, everybody want to be there. So, to me, like I said, I'm just waiting to the game. Saturday, we'll find out.
0: Well, we'll find out what? Because he'll play. I think whoever.
1: Both of them should play.
0: Well, I know, but one of them's got to start.
4: It's going to be Deshaun.
1: I don't care about that.
0: I know. But I'm saying, like, then if, let's say, Deshaun goes out and plays terrible and Shador plays great, then some people will say that's proof Shador should be the guy.
1: No, they're going to take
0: it. And there will be some guys who will say, oh, he's going against twos and threes and fours,
1: that's exactly,
0: and it doesn't matter.
1: And then they're going to go back and flip it the next game, and then we got to see it again. And then that Monday, they got to come out when they at that point, you're at the deadline.
0: Meanwhile, good teams with their quarterbacks solidified are just saying, here are the reps for the first team with the first number one quarterback. And that's 95% of the teams in the league. And they've been doing that for weeks now. They've been doing it since OTAs. They've just, their guys have been.
1: Minnesota's not doing that.
0: Right. And that's a problem because they're dumb with their quarterback situation.
1: Until
0: they made a dumb draft pick.
1: You got your franchise guy. This is the situation that you put yourself in.
0: Yes, but the way that this gets talked about, at least with the Vikings, you know, the guts of that roster are pretty good if they could just figure out the quarterback.
1: The Browns the same way.
0: No, they're not. In what way have they proven anything like that?
1: The same way. See, that's the thing. You ain't been seeing them. Like, I actually watch practice. That's what I'm telling you. Like, the Browns outside
0: every year, every year, this is the story from Cleveland. Every year, the story from Cleveland is they look great in practice. Yes, because they're practicing against themselves. They're not playing other teams.
1: Why is it okay to say that with Minnesota than the Browns?
0: Because the coach who's there has shown he can get a lot out of that roster. The guys who are there are guys who can actually. Is there a Jay Jettas on this roster right now? No. Like, we know that there is talent there that has been proven against other NFL teams. We have not seen that with this Browns team. Now, maybe the guys they drafted, maybe some of the young players who have another year in the system. Sure. Hey, if you get your offensive line figured out, yeah, of course. But we're talking about these two quarterbacks like it's Montana and Steve Young, and we're trying to make a decision between which Hall of Famer to play on a team that has Super Bowl caliber. That's not the discussion. Pick a guy and go, because at some point, that's all you're going to have this year. Pick the young guy, honestly, Shador. Let him find out if he can play. If he can't, Deshaun comes in and picks up the pieces.
1: I mean, everybody,
0: you get a top 10 pick, and everybody you roll says, with it next year.
1: Everybody say the same thing. For some odd reason, they don't see it that way. So
0: because they're dumb. That's the simplest thing I can come to.
1: It really is not that complicated of a decision, but no. It is $50 million that they're trying to, you know.
4: With Shador, they'd win five games. With Deshaun, they'd win six games. And Jimmy Haslam said to take the over 5.5.
0: Whoa. Okay. Is there a scandal? Is there a hot take in there? Are we, come on. Like, what are we talking about? Let's say that they picked the wrong quarterback, Tyvus. Let's say one of these, I don't know which one. Let's say one of them is 10% better than the other. And that would result in 10% more wins. We are talking about the difference. That would be 1.7 more wins if it was 10% better, okay? And I think that's generous. That means you're going to go from being like a 5-win team to a 7-win team. Who cares? What is that? What? You're still not getting a top 5 pick, and then you're still not in the playoffs, and you're still in no man's land with this roster. Like, I don't see what they see. But of course, up in Cleveland, they've all deluded themselves into thinking this is the biggest decision in the history of the world. But in fact, what it actually is pick a guy and let that guy get all the reps. It's very simple.
1: You're not trying to lose.
0: You're trying to build
1: a winning culture. So
0: some of us think you might actually win more games if you just gave the one guy all the reps and let him figure it out. Stop telling the guy that, like, the minute you screw up, the other guy's coming in. How can you possibly get settled when that's the situation? But it is what it is. It's I don't know. I'm never going to keep this promise, am I? I'm not going to get mad about the Browns quarterback situation every freaking day.
1: I don't even know why it gets you fired up.
0: I don't know either. I don't honestly know at this point. A college football coach had a pretty decent hot take. We will tell you about it in 2 minutes. T-Bone and Tyvus on the Fan.
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7: Looking at several crashes happening right now throughout the metro, starting just south of downtown in our southwest area. There is 171 southbound past Greenlawn Avenue. We have some major lanes that are closed out there, so it's already causing some backups over towards that 70, 71, and 315 interchange. Also, a crash 71 southbound right before you're hitting 670. As you head towards downtown, that left lane is currently blocked. Also, a heads up for our north side drivers. The two right lanes are blocked on 71 North, just beyond 270. I'm 10TV's Brianna Albizu with your Fan Traffic.
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5: 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It's just an observation.
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1: Dylan, the Nile is not just a river.
0: So, Tyvus found a list. This is from Scott Kazmar on Twitter. Let him live. Sports writer. Said he has a list here of first team all pro quarterbacks and second team all pro quarterbacks dating back to 2002. Okay. So for example, 2002, they have Rich Gannon. He was first team all pro quarterback. Second team all pro quarterback was Brett Favre. Boy, it makes you have to go back and reconsider how good Rich Gannon was in that season, right? Because yeah. I mean, he had a great year, but I didn't realize
1: they
0: he was
1: won
0: that.
1: It all that year. Or did they? Or they did lost.
0: They got to the Super Bowl with the Raiders,
1: Brad
0: right?
1: Johnson.
0: But
4: because the Raiders threw the Super Bowl for John Gruden, that's the conspiracy theory.
0: Oh, that's sure. Okay, right. So Rich Gannon in 2002, he won first team All Pro over Brett Favre. He also won the MVP. The next year, Peyton Manning, first team All-Pro quarterback. Second team was Steve McNair. Peyton Manning was also the MVP of the league. Same in 2004 with, it just says he was the unanimous first team All-Pro quarterback. There was no second team All-Pro quarterback, and Peyton also won. So it goes on like that, right? That first team All-Pro quarterback, often, there were like only three times where he didn't win the MVP. And one all those other times were essentially running backs or some other player. I think Adrian Peterson won it 1 year when a quarterback didn't.
1: I think LaDainian Tomlinson won it the year because I think he broke the touchdown record.
0: Okay.
1: Was that 2006 maybe?
0: So on this list, there are only like four instances where the quarterback who was the first team All-Pro quarterback did not also win MVP. And in all those other instances, but one, it was someone other than a quarterback who won MVP. Only one time, 2024, Lamar Jackson, first team All-Pro quarterback. Second team All-Pro quarterback was Josh Allen. Who was your MVP that year? Josh Allen.
4: My guy.
0: Anyway, Scott Kazmar, when he posted this, said, anything stand out as fishy? Yeah, Yeah, one of those does. One of those seems odd. Your guy, Josh Allen, right, Dylan?
4: Yeah, I mean, sounds like the all-pro selections, they don't get it right all the time.
0: That's what it sounds like to me, too. That's right. Joey McGuire, Texas Tech's head coach.
4: Lizzie's dad.
0: Bang. Good. I like that. Joey McGuire now is, I didn't realize he'd already been there 5 years at Texas Tech. Let him live. Of course, they're building that program with all the NIL money.
1: Yeah.
0: You might also remember they had a bit of a kerfuffle.
1: You talking about the quarterback, yeah, Sorsby?
0: Brandon Sorsby was going to be their starting quarterback, paid him more money than God, and then it turned out he was gambling, and so now he's not in football, at least not this
1: and
0: year.
1: And they let him keep the money, right?
0: I believe that was the case.
1: Man, they got too much money down there. What's that? What's $5 million? Keep it, kid.
0: Yeah. Well, he went on to say in this discussion, Joey McGuire said that he was talking to Brett McMurphy from On Three. He said, "We're the most hated team in college football."
1: What?
0: And I absolutely love it.
1: They're not even thought of.
0: Thinks
1: about them.
0: You were headed for that,
4: yes,
0: if you played Brendan Sorsby, but then other people stepped in and said, "You can't do this. You're insane." And they're, you eventually relevant, gave in to the peer pressure, which you should have, and realized the error of your ways. But yeah, no, you're, if you go out there and win now, let's say they go win. Say they go win a national championship. Some people have a problem with it, but I think
1: what would be the problem?
0: I don't know. That would be kind of an interesting story that they won it with the guy that they weren't planning on playing at quarterback. That, like, but their argument would be, well, all this guy, look how good the NIL money. It'd be kind of what Indiana gets now, where like Indiana bought their championship.
1: Oregon the same thing and they still ain't won it.
0: Ohio State does the same thing
1: too,
0: folks.
1: Ohio State did it too.
0: Do you think all those guys came back for free in 2024? No, they came back because they're getting paid a lot of money, and that's fine. That's the way college football is now, but yeah, that's the only thing I guess you could have on Texas Tech is that you build it with NIL, but who cares? Like, this actually made me think, who is the most hated team in college football right now?
1: Ohio State.
0: It probably is.
4: I think it always is Ohio State. Like you said, if they would have played Brandon Sorsby and, you know, been a playoff team again, been a national championship contender, I think people would have been rooting against them. Also in this article, I think is why he's saying this. They can't find anyone to play. Texas A&M, USC, NC State, and Mississippi State either said no or canceled a series with them. But that's because I feel like the rest of college football is just trying to punish them for their stupidity. I don't think it makes them the most hated team.
0: Wasn't that during the Sorsby issue, at least some of that?
4: Yeah.
0: I feel like there was something prior to the Sorsby stuff where they were like, they were chirping about how we want to get more teams and no one wants to play us and anytime, anywhere, and all that stuff. And fine, like there might have been a little bit of that smoke, but that's also going around in college football right now where you got teams backing out of home and homes every year. Everybody's still worried that Alabama's going to do that with Ohio State coming up in the next couple years.
1: That
0: so, well, right. But I'm saying like that's not because everybody that's because right. But that's just because other factors that are not Texas Tech related. Those are factors that are based on fear of not making the playoffs in the SEC and all that stuff.
4: Well, on this very program, Ross Bjork said that they're struggling to find teams that want to play Ohio State past 2030. No one wants to play Texas Tech. Boom. Make it happen. Ohio State versus Texas Tech.
0: Sign it up. Let's go. I'd love to see that. I'd love to get a 30-point win out of the way early on in the season. That'd be nice. Great.
4: To that point, how are they the most hated team? Like last year, they won the Big 12. The Big 12 is arguably the fourth best of the four Power Four conferences. And then they made the playoffs and they couldn't even score a point.
0: No, right.
4: You're not good enough.
0: No.
4: They got shut out by Oregon.
0: They got destroyed.
4: Yeah.
0: You're terrible.
4: You're not good enough in the playoffs.
0: They got their doors blown off in the playoffs. Yeah. And again, it's one game.
1: They got their doors blown off by Indiana.
0: Now, everybody wants to talk about trends, right? What's the NBA trend where it's like the team that made the conference finals the year before and lost
1: Until this year.
0: Right. Okay. Right.
4: Because the Eastern Conference, yes.
0: Because the Cavs would be the next team, theoretically.
1: Blank 23 to nothing. Well, blank.
0: All right. But here's a trend that you may, I don't know if it's a trend or not, but I could see Texas Tech fans hoping it is. The team last year or 2 years ago that everyone talked about with like, wow, their NIL money is up. They're playing better. They got into the playoffs. Questionably, some people thought, maybe they don't deserve to be there, was Indiana. And they got their doors blown off.
1: No. That's what Herbie said. It was technically Tennessee.
0: Tennessee, I know. I know. But that was the narrative.
1: We skipped past that because it was the SEC.
0: Herbie and Sean McDonough during the game was just like, I'm sorry, folks. I apologize for this game. Then yes, it happened with the SEC, too. I'm just saying, Texas Tech, maybe this is your year. Indiana, the next year, came back and won the whole damn thing. Maybe this is your year to do that. It's going to be an uphill struggle.
1: They got no quarterback.
0: It doesn't matter.
4: People like Will Hammond.
0: They'll figure it out. Who? Yeah. Yeah, so I'm curious, though. Like,
1: I mean, no disrespect, but I really don't know who that is.
0: I'm curious who, outside of Ohio State, who would be the next most hated team in college football?
4: Bama still, I think. They still get the residual effects of Nick Saban era.
0: What if I throw out Notre Dame?
4: Notre Dame
0: has been, as much as anyone out there saying, we don't need to do this, we should get exceptions, we don't have to play rivalry games, we should be able to go schedule who we want to, and we don't have to play anyone if we don't want to, we should get exceptions into everything. All this college football stuff is all like, the Big Ten, the SEC, and Notre Dame.
1: The only correct answer for me is Michigan State. I can't stand them. I hope they lose every game they play. I hope that their cheerleading competition, they come in last place. I hope the tennis team never win. I hope the basketball team never wins. I hope that the whole department gets fired. That's where I'm at with them.
13: I hate you. I hate you. I don't even know you, and I hate your guts.
14: I love it.
0: Morning Wood is coming up next. T-Bone and Tyvus on The Fan.
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7: A heads up, if you're traveling downtown right now, we are still seeing that 70 eastbound ramp to 71 northbound is completely closed after a semi jackknifed under a bridge out there. That happened about an hour ago, but obviously it's taking crews a little bit longer to clear up the situation. So for that detour, you can take either 315 and get off nice and early and take some routes that way, or pass that ramp, head 70 eastbound to East Livingston Avenue, get off at that exit, loop back 70 westbound, and from there head northbound on 71. I'm 10TV's Brianna Albizu with your fan traffic.
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0: More of your hot takes coming up. Rusty in the chat actually had one. It's Hot Take Tuesday. If you buy lettuce and end up getting diarrhea, you don't keep eating the lettuce. That's what Cleveland is doing with Deshaun Watson.
4: Damn.
0: Yep. Spot on, Rusty. That's what makes me mad about it is we're just sitting here doing the same old thing. I already bought this lettuce, though. And it's like, yes, it's not good. Why are you eating it?
1: Great call. I won't have a Saturday at all this Saturday and next Saturday. I won't have a Saturday. Don't look at
0: because you're eating lettuce?
1: No.
0: Oh, because it's preseason football. I forgot.
1: My whole day is gone on Saturday. I am excited for it because we are getting closer to the end of this conversation, because I'm sick of it myself, and because the reality is we gonna see them all. We gonna see them all this season. Like, that's just kind of how it's been going for the last 4 years around here. You see all four quarterbacks.
4: You just inspired a question for me, but I guess I know the answer.
0: Oh, hey, there we go. All right, are we ready to hit it? Let's get into the questions.
8: It's good to know where you stand on the important issues.
14: Oh, my.
8: This is Morning Wood.
0: All right, Dylan Morning Wood, question number one.
4: All right, so we know that the Pro Football Hall of Fame ceremony was last weekend, and this is bringing up conversations about who's going to be in next year's class. Here are some of the players that are eligible for the first time. Gronk, Big Ben, Adrian Peterson, Tyvis's boy, Richard Sherman, Cam Newton, Antonio Brown. How many of those guys would you put in the Hall of Fame?
0: Well, I would put Big Ben in for sure.
4: Is he first
0: as much
4: ballot?
0: As I hate him. Yeah, I mean,
4: Tyvis.
0: He's won. What are we talking about? I mean, he won a Super Bowl, and he's a great player. Yeah,
1: then he went two Super Bowls.
0: I'd put him in first ballot. I don't have any love for him personally, but as a football player, if that's what we're judging on, yeah, he goes in first ballot.
4: Gronk for sure.
0: Gronk's a Hall of Famer. Yeah, of course. Who I'm trying to remember.
4: Adrian Peterson
0: AP for sure. Yeah. And again, also have my personal druthers with him off the field with, you know,
1: whooping his kid.
0: Yeah. Specifically, the fact he had to go to Little Joe Jackson.
1: That's all.
0: A lot of Joe. But whatever. Like, we're talking on the field.
4: I'm more disappointed in Adrian Peterson getting beat up by that average Joe in the bar than him beating his kid.
1: He didn't get beat up.
4: Okay. The fight just looked terrible. Some average dude at a bar.
1: I just
0: want to point out, the only reason we know like Adrian Peterson spanked his kid was because the police were called. It wasn't like he spanked his child.
1: Did he get in trouble for that?
0: Yes! Like, I'm saying, it was more than just like, oh, that's his choice as a parent. No, it's like he was hurting his child, according to the authorities.
4: All right, let's get into the more fringy guys. Sherm, Cam Newton, Antonio Brown.
1: No Sherm.
0: Let's not even ask him on Sherm because he's just completely biased and makes no sense what he's saying.
4: He was the best corner in the league, Tyvus.
1: Who?
4: Sherm.
0: He had a couple years, I'd say.
1: Until I got there.
4: Sure. Then he wasn't even the best corner on his team. Tyvus was there.
0: Is Darrell Revis already in or has that happened
1: yet? Revis is in.
0: Okay.
1: Once Revis got in, you know they got beef. So once Revis got in, Sherm's in.
0: Right.
1: Come on now.
0: So Sherm's, I would think, getting in at some point. Cam's tough, man. At his peak, man.
4: We all love Cam on this show.
0: We all love Cam. I just don't know if I could throw the longevity's not there as far as the time of years he played, but
1: two seasons
0: at his peak
1: where he was like that.
4: Oh, more than two, because his rookie season he broke pretty much every rookie record there was, and then he had his MVP year.
0: I don't think I can put him in. And this is coming from, like you said, three people who
1: love
0: are
1: Cam.
0: On the right side of history with Cam Newton. We all love Cam Newton as far as a player, but like.
1: He was tough.
4: By the way,
0: Tyvus, it's tough, man.
4: Tyvus, by your logic, Sherm is a lock. You got to stop hating on your boy. Because you got the all-team first pro. Were they ever the best corner in the league? Three times.
0: Yeah.
4: First team all pro.
0: Yeah.
4: Sherm.
0: He's got to be. By your own logic.
1: He only made it three. I need a minimum of four.
4: Let's start kicking people out of the hall again. At least a four.
0: That's right.
1: Wait a minute. How many did Revis get? Let me see.
0: Probably. I would think he had to have at least two or three of those.
1: This is great that we doing this because I can bring this up the next time I talk to you. I take Revis over you any day.
4: Sherm was five times all pro. But three times first team.
1: Oh, well, Revis was four, so he's better. There we go. There it is. God.
4: They can both go in.
1: No. Nope.
0: They could.
4: What about Antonio Brown?
1: He should get in.
0: If you take the off-the-field stuff off,
1: he's a lock.
0: As a player, there's on-the-field stuff, though, where he literally walked off the field.
1: Got naked
0: with his team.
4: Ultimate retirement.
0: I don't know if you call that like
1: being gay.
0: I don't know if something like that throws it for Hall of Fame voters. I definitely don't think he gets in first ballot because of that. I also do think
1: he was four-time first team all pro.
0: I do think the ratings for his eventual Hall of Fame speech will be off the charts. Like, people will be tuning in to see what
1: he comes off to me as like a TO where he don't even show up to the ceremony.
0: Probably
1: he
0: not.
1: Have his own fame.
0: Yeah, that's probably true.
4: What did you say LeSean McCoy said?
0: Oh, LeSean McCoy is, what's the term?
1: Shady?
0: No, he's on dog food.
1: What did he say?
0: He said it's between AB and Jerry Rice, and I'd take AB over Jerry Rice. You are out of your mind if you actually believe that. That's insanity.
4: I think I'm on board with him.
0: Dylan, you need to be drug tested too.
4: That's insane. AB to me is the second greatest wide receiver to ever play in the NFL, and Jerry Rice. But if Antonio,
0: you line up Randy Moss in his prime, and AB in his prime, and AB doesn't even get looked at.
1: I cannot believe
0: you call
1: Dylan just said what he
4: Antonio Brown's life.
1: Man, get out of here.
4: This dude got all the wide receiver records.
1: He gonna say LeSean McCoy. I'm on board with LeSean McCoy. I take AB over Jerry Rice, but AB is the second best receiver ever. Who's first? Jerry Rice.
4: If he just would have played longer, that's it. He doesn't have the longevity.
0: If he was on the track,
4: he was on before Vontaze Burfict did what he did. Antonio Brown would have every receiving record.
0: But he didn't, and he wasn't. And I understand they do put guys in the Hall of Fame who they give credit to for not having like the longest career. Like, isn't I feel like Gale Sayers is like that, where he maybe played like six seasons, but they were awesome. And I think I'm pretty sure he's in the Hall of Fame. So like, I can understand that sometimes longevity, he'll get in eventually.
4: I don't think they're putting him in just because of, you know, stroking it in hotel pools and
0: I don't think
4: the stuff he says on Twitter.
0: I don't know about all that.
4: Murderers could get in, but people like Antonio Brown can't.
0: I don't think that's the case. I think he'll get in. I just think the idea that he is anywhere near the league of Jerry Rice or Randy Moss, for that matter.
4: He's in it.
1: AB.
0: Dude,
1: in the Mount Rushmore?
0: No, he's saying
4: put him in the conversation.
0: I wouldn't put him in the conversation with those guys. I wouldn't put. I'm not going to give it to him.
1: Wait a minute. The list, it goes Jerry, Randy, T.O.
0: Yeah, I'd take all those guys over A.B.
4: A.B. over T.O. And I was big on T.O. when he was
1: taking A.B. over Julio?
0: I feel over. Yes. Yeah, I'm not taking him over Julio.
4: Randy. What?
0: I'm not taking.
1: What?
4: When they were in their prime, the conversation was A.B. Julio. Odell Beckham.
1: Yeah, Odell shouldn't even been in there.
4: And AB was the best of the three.
1: No, he was not.
4: Oh, my goodness. Revisionist history going on here.
0: Tyvus, I actually agree with Dylan because unlike you, he knows what he's talking about when it comes to wide receivers in the NFL. His expertise in covering them, man, I agree. I think he has it right. I agree with
4: him. Did you cover any of those guys?
0: That's the non-football player, dude, Dylan.
4: I expect Tyvus to start saying that at any point.
0: That's fine. I don't care.
1: It's funny.
0: We didn't play. He did. He should be able to say
1: players,
0: that.
1: We had this argument, and I had said, the argument was, at the time, we said, who was the hardest player receiver in the league? And I said, Julio. I said, definitely taking Julio. It was Julio, AB, and Odell was the three. And I still argue with them to this day that Julio is the correct answer.
4: But what's the consensus answer?
1: We all split. It was four different people, and everybody had their own person. Mike Thomas was also the fourth person.
4: Oh, okay.
1: So nobody wanted to agree.
4: Yeah. Someone in the YouTube chat said to throw in Megatron in the Mount Rushmore.
0: I mean,
4: it's the same thing. It's like prime versus longevity. It's a combination of both, yeah, but like in a moment, yeah, I would say maybe Megatron deserves to be in this, but you got to do it for a longer period of time.
0: So you wouldn't have Calvin Johnson in because of the longevity thing. However, we would have AB in there up with Jerry Rice. I just wanted, this is my problem, Dylan. This is, I get it. I'm just saying, we got to pick one of those arguments. The noise surrounding the Bengals continues to be positive. Details next. T-Bone and Tyvus on the Fan.
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12: For our Northsiders traveling downtown right now, you will anticipate some delays for you. We are seeing a crash 71 southbound at 670. Two left lanes are blocked, and yes, the backups are now extending, even passing the Ohio Expo Center. We're talking a couple of miles from that original crash site, so be careful. Also, some flooding happening just north of Worthington on the north side, sticking with that. Two left lanes blocked 270 westbound, as well as a left lane blocked 270 in that eastbound direction over by 315. I'm 10TV's Brianna Albizu with your Fan Traffic.
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18: 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WBNS HD1 Columbus.
4: Good morning, I'm Dylan Gonzalez. Cleveland Browns head coach Todd Monken spoke to the media yesterday and got plenty of questions about the ongoing quarterback battle between Deshaun Watson and Shedeur Sanders. Here's Monken on if he's decided who will start the preseason opener against the Bears this Saturday.
19: I have not. I anticipate the next couple of days. I'm kind of going through, they're each going to start a game. How do I want it that way? Does that make sense? Like, it's not that some of they're each going to start a game.
4: Both the Cincinnati Reds and Cleveland Guardians are scheduled to be back on the diamond tonight. The Guards will take on the Detroit Tigers with first pitch at 6:40, while the Redlegs will be in Chicago visiting the White Sox. Coverage of that one starts on the Fan 2 at 7:10. 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Done with that property? Call John Kozik at TurboTrack Realty and get a cash offer today. 614-470-2000. 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
20: When life gives you lemons, Tyvus will be there to ask if he can have some lemonade and borrow your car. This is T-Bone and Tyvus.
1: Or Dylan.
0: Dylan's getting destroyed in the comments.
4: Until I defended myself.
1: What did you say?
4: I said AB was the best wide receiver in the league for six straight seasons.
0: Okay. That's fair. And I think he gets into the Hall of Fame better than Jerry Rice, or in the same category. I'm not putting him there. I'm not going to give it to you. I'm not going to do it.
4: This is like what I brought the other week with Shaq. Shaq, in his best season, you could argue you could take him over any other player in the NBA. But he doesn't have the prime length of Michael Jordan or LeBron James or Kobe Bryant.
0: From 95 to 2003.
1: I'd take Shaq first. What you mean?
0: Shaq was like 95 at least, or maybe 94. To 2003, almost 10 years where he was the dominant center in the league.
4: Yeah, starting in 95 when the Magic beat the Bulls, the year that people want to erase from NBA history.
0: That's right.
1: You can't say Jordan never lost. Because Hakeem,
0: well, I guess Hakeem was still there. Yeah.
1: dogged him. What I mean,
0: I don't know if he dogged him. The team dogged the Magic. Yes, and like,
1: go look up the box scores. Go look at the stats.
0: I have to go remember.
4: And even Shaq admits that Hakeem cooked him.
1: No, he did.
0: No, like, I get, no.
1: I'm a big Shaq defender.
0: I'm saying that I understand. But as far as, okay, yes, the only guy that got Shaq at that time was perhaps the greatest center, pound for pound, all that of his life, like of all of the NBA history, it could be him. Hakeem never gets mentioned in that way, and he should, because he was as good as anyone who ever played the game from an offensive skill position when it comes to the center position. But
2: dang, they swept him.
0: I'm just saying, like, yes, they did. Yes, they did sweep him. Yes,
1: he Hakeem averaged 32.8 points per game, 11.5 rebounds, and 5.5 assists. Two
0: steals. That feels bad too, because
1: two blocks.
0: Didn't Charles Barkley join them right after that? I feel like Barkley went to the Rockets either. Yeah, he didn't get the ring.
4: Yeah.
0: So people talk about guys chasing rings. Like, yeah. Charles was doing that too. He just didn't, it didn't work out for him. But
4: you could argue that Shaq has the best 3-year span in NBA history. The three-peat with the Lakers.
0: I think he was better for, but again, like, people forget how good he was prior to getting to the Lakers. But yeah,
1: with the Magic,
0: he was phenomenal. Like, they would never have made the finals without him.
4: The best center in the league at that time,
0: because Hakeem was there. Like, that's the only reason.
4: So was David Robinson.
0: No, he was better. He was better than all those guys. I watched it. I'm telling you.
1: You're not giving it to Wilt.
0: I'm not giving it to Wilt. So I saw this from, we've talked a lot about the Browns earlier today. If you missed it, you can listen to the podcast, wherever you get podcasts. Just T-Bone and Tyvus. Go right there and find it on your favorite podcast app. It is all brought to you by our friends at Capital Ford of Columbus. But we talked about the Browns earlier on, but the Bengals, also there is some hype going on around them. Do we have this Chase Brown audio, Dylan? I'm getting all my names confused today. So this was Chase Brown talking to NFL Network, right? About what he's seeing when he goes up against this defense, which, of course, made a lot of improvements this offseason. How's it been in practice? Here's what he said.
3: They're a really good defense, man. And, you know, they've been doing a really good job this training camp, bro. Like, just with Dex and Boye and B. Cook and all of our returning starters from the year before, like, that's an experienced group. But to see what they're doing this year, the amount of havoc they're causing up front, the amount of pressure they're putting on Joe, I feel comfortable saying this. That's a top 10, top five defense.
8: Okay. Chase Brown, putting it down right now.
0: Okay. I don't blame the Bengals for feeling this way. I don't blame the players. They should feel this way. The question I have is, if you're not inside that building, do you think that's a top 10, top five defense? Do you think this is the greatest offense in the NFL? Because those are the things we're hearing from the Bengals coming out of this preseason and now obviously into training camp. Like, the hype around this team from themselves, they are putting the expectations extraordinarily high. Are they not?
1: Done that. No, they, because didn't Joe Burrow say this is the best team I've ever been on?
0: Yes.
1: Something like that. So, yeah, they definitely set the bar there. And it ain't no excuse. The only excuse is if Joe get hurt. That's the only way, like, this kind of fails.
4: And it's funny that you mentioned that, because I completely blacked out after he said the amount of pressure they've been putting on Joe. Why is anyone near Joe? Why is Joe even practicing? That's what I want to know. No defender should be anywhere near Joe Burrow. There should be no pressure on Joe Burrow whatsoever.
0: Oh, did you see? I forgot. Well, I get there's a balance, right, where you want to make sure.
1: Oh, my goodness.
0: They can't have a slow start. They keep having these slow starts every single year. And while I think the season obviously being 17 games now gives you a chance to recover, if you start off with like 3 or 4 losses, it puts you in a hole unnecessarily. So I do understand them saying, we want everybody to be firing on us all cylinders. Maybe that's why they're not giving Joe Burrow. They're not just saying, hey, you chill out and bubble wrap and don't do anything. We don't want you getting hurt. I did see, though, he's trying to relax. Who's his girlfriend that is famous? Is it
4: Jessica Alba?
0: No, it's not. I think it's Olivia.
4: He's moved on?
0: No. He was this.
4: Is he about to have like a Derek Jeter type of resume, Joe Burrow?
0: Dylan, I believe that Olivia Ponton.
4: I don't know.
0: She's a Sports Illustrated swimsuit model.
4: Oh, okay.
0: Yeah, she's.
4: Let him live.
1: Good for you.
0: Let me tell you, he knows who she is. That's what it always was. Like, Leonardo DiCaprio would be the guy where you're like, who's that lady? And then you find out later, like, oh, that's, yes, like, Derek Jeter would date someone and you'd be like, wow, she's incredibly hot. Who is this? Like, oh yeah, Leo DiCaprio was with her 2 years ago. Like, that's Joe Burrow now, where he's aware of the hotties for sure. But in either case,
4: yeah, Leo was with whatever girl you were just referencing to 2 years ago because she went over his age requirement.
0: Well, that's
4: they have to be.
0: Yeah, Leo's 25. Weird. Yeah, that's it's bad. When he gets to, oh, you're 22 now? Sorry, I gotta move on. I'm just, sorry, this is like college football.
4: Let me set up your retirement fund.
0: It's what is it, 5 for 5? That's what he does now with college football. That's Leo's dating policy. Anyway, so Bengals apparently got a visit from practice from his rumored girlfriend, Olivia Ponton. So she was there. She was at practice. They saw them hanging out together. So I don't know why we're saying rumored. I mean, presumably she's there not because she's just a big Bengals fan, right? She's there because of him.
1: So I guess. Good for them. It's sad that they whole thing always comes down to the health of Joe Burrow. Like, literally.
0: Well, that
4: 2 years ago he was healthy the whole season and they still didn't make the playoffs.
1: Was that the year that he led the league in?
4: Oh yeah, it seemed like he led the league in everything.
1: Yeah.
0: That was the year where he was MVP talk
1: and it was just Jamar Chase won the triple crown that year.
4: I believe
1: and
4: so.
1: And then Trey Henderson led the league in sacks. Yeah. It was
4: leading passer, missed. Leading receiver, leading pass rusher.
0: The rest of that playoffs. Defense. The rest of that defense though was terrible. And I do think sometimes they were let down by their head coach with some of the decision making, but
1: well, you know how people feel about him.
4: Hey, he's going to be there for another 10 years, the way the Bengals run stuff.
0: Yeah, but that, you know what though?
1: No,
0: honestly,
1: no, because if he don't get it done this year, it ain't nothing. And everybody healthy, and they don't get it done.
0: I will put it on as much as I think
1: either he leaving or Joe leaving. One of the two.
0: Well, I think the Bengals have rightfully earned this rep over the years of hanging on to coaches too long. See Marvin Lewis. However, at some point, it seems like Joe Burrow has become a huge fan of Zach Taylor's. Does it not?
4: Yes.
0: Like,
4: I agree.
0: I don't think he's there. I'm not trying to defend the Bengals because they probably haven't earned it. But if they had some quarterback who said, I don't like this dude and I don't work well with him and I don't know why he's here. If that was the noise coming from the quarterback room and that quarterback was Joe Burrow, and they had that season you talk about 2 years ago, Tyvus, and then last year as well. There's no way that coach, I can't imagine any franchise hanging on to a coach when your quarterback is openly against it. He's there because Joe Burrow wants him there. That's the only reason Zach Taylor has that job. I will never stop believing that unless, I don't know, if Joe Burrow comes out this offseason and says, I hate this guy and I don't want to play with him anymore and they still keep him, then I'll change my mind. But I don't think that's the case. Big Ten and the SEC don't seem to like each other on or off the field. I'll tell you why next. T-Bone and Tyvus on The Fan.
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10: Good morning. Some much better news for our downtown drivers. That 70 eastbound ramp is officially back open if you're heading 71 in that northbound direction. Before, as we've been following all early morning long, we had a semi jackknifed in that area that has since been moved. Looking a lot better. No need for any detours, but just keep in mind we are still seeing some delays 70 eastbound around that scene over by Parsons Avenue. I'm 10TV's Brianna Albizu with your fan traffic.
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6: We have a 10 weather impact alert in place for you to keep an eye out for heavy amounts of rainfall, gusty winds, and the possibility of seeing those strong to severe storms throughout the rest of the day. During your morning hours, we're expecting another round of rain, a little bit of a break with mostly cloudy skies, highs right around the mid-80s, and then again, another round of rain and storms tonight. I'm your 10 weather impact meteorologist, Lily Aldridge, with 97.1 The Fan.
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3: The Fan. Tyvus has a bum wrist from playing football. Bone has a bum wrist from opening the heavy doors at Sheetz. 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
0: 1 hour from now, we will talk to Big Ten Network analyst Jake Butt, former Michigan man, Columbus guy, Pickerington guy, as a matter of fact. Jake will join us an hour from now. We'll talk about all things going on in college football, meat chicken, Big Ten. We'll get into whatever we can with him. Looking forward to that in an hour. But something I'm curious to get his thoughts on, the Big Ten, the SEC, not on the same page. Per Ross Dellinger, this came down the last couple of days. ESPN is apparently socializing, they are saying, the college football playoff leaders of a 16-team format with four play-in games for the final four spots.
8: They back to 16 now?
0: No, this is a hybrid. So ESPN, of course, through who's their TV partner? The SEC.
8: Yes.
0: So this will be the thing that the SEC says they want. Yes. It's going to be essentially, we'll have a 16-team playoff, but the final four spots will have like a play-in game for each of those.
8: Okay, so they're trying to do the NBA.
0: So 13 through 16 will be play-in games. So you'll actually kind of, so Tyvus,
9: basically,
0: 20 teams will essentially have a chance to get through the playoffs more or less, right? Like if you're 16 or 17 through 20, you can be in the play-in game against 13 through 16. And if you win that game, you're now in the playoffs and you have a chance to win a national championship.
8: I have a question.
0: Yeah, go ahead.
8: What's wrong with what we got right now? What's the problem with it?
0: The problem is that
8: you get fired.
0: They can't make enough money. They can't make enough money on it. So that's the problem right there. Is there, they're all trying to find a way to make this money.
8: Like the four thing. Okay. You want to argue about the four. All right. I get it.
9: The four made sense. No one fought that.
8: No,
9: not a soul. No,
8: they did fight it.
0: No.
9: You think so?
8: Yeah. The five and six fought it every year.
9: No, but like no one was like,
8: oh, like we
9: too
8: need
9: many.
8: More. Oh, no, yeah. No.
9: When
8: no.
9: We went from two to four, I
8: thought
9: feel like
8: everybody
9: 99
8: thought 12 was too many.
9: 12, oh, 12 is too many.
0: 12 did feel like too many. I mean, just want to point out, though, 8 would have been the perfect number because that's when Ohio State was the 8 seed when they won. So
8: all I'm saying.
0: That was exactly right on that one.
8: I feel like until we

0: West Central Noble County, Western Tuscarawas County, until 11:15 a.m. At 7:18 a.m., Doppler radar indicated thunderstorms producing heavy rain across or approaching the warned area. Between 0.5 and 1 inch of rain has fallen, with an additional 1 to 3 inches are possible in the warned area. Flash flooding is ongoing or expected to begin shortly. Hazard: flash flooding caused by thunderstorms. Source: radar indicated. Impact: flash flooding of small creeks and streams, urban areas, highways, streets and underpasses, as well as other poor drainage and low-lying areas. Some locations that will experience flash flooding include Zanesville, Coshocton, New Comerstown, New Concord, West Lafayette, Cigar Creek, South Zanesville, North Zanesville, Dresden, Fraseesburg, Baltic, Philo, Warsaw, Pleasant Grove, Cumberland, Conesville, Fultonham, Plainfield, and Nellie. Turn around, don't drown when encountering flooded roads. Most flood deaths occur in vehicles. Be aware of your surroundings and do not drive on flooded roads.
1: I take this one. You know why?
2: Because is the Overton window, man.
1: Coaches still get fired.
2: Because
1: right. Just because you was a play-in doesn't mean you are safe.
2: Yeah. Like last year, let Notre Dame and Texas and Vanderbilt, BYU, let all them fight over who deserves to be in the last couple spots in the playoffs. I'm fine with that.
3: No, that I okay, but either way,
2: I'd rather them do nothing. But if they're going to do something, do this.
1: Nothing too.
3: Here's the problem: is whenever you the 12 teams were already kind of there, but at least it still feels like you have teams that say, "Hey, this game matters." We know Ohio State; they can't go out and lose every big game on their schedule this year and make the playoffs. We know that, right? If we got to 48 teams, that wouldn't be the case. There is some number of games where your regular season will not be as important. Would we all agree with that?
1: Yeah.
3: Right? Like
1: 24.
3: Okay. Yeah. I feel like it'd be 24.
1: 24.
3: I think, yes. So the issue becomes, at some point, you want the games in the regular season to matter. And we're going to hit a critical mass on the number of teams in the playoffs where the regular season games will not matter nearly as much as they have for the eternity of college football. And that is the thing. Like, I was talking with Ross Bjork about that when he came on Friday, and I said, how do you balance this? The money thing versus the traditions that we all have come to know. And he took it into like, our guys are still going to be in the classroom. They're still going to be student athletes. That's all fine. I want the games to matter. I want it to matter when Ohio State plays
1: if
3: Texas.
1: That's the case, then you need to go back to four.
3: Well, right. I want there to be stakes like that. I want the play-in games to be the games you schedule. The argument, though, I get is that if Indiana doesn't schedule anyone and Ohio State schedules Texas and then has four or five Big Ten games, that's not really the same strength of schedule. That's not fair. And I think the way you have to fix that is centralized scheduling. But short of doing that, this is the next best system. Is they're going to get us to a place where we all go, well, at least with 20, we're getting all the best teams and a couple of the stragglers, and we'll settle this on the field. The regular season will not matter as much when you do that.
1: I think that the question that was asked is, what's the biggest difference between college and pro when it comes to, and a lot of times we say atmosphere. Yeah. I really think the answer is each week matters in college.
3: It's supposed to. It has mattered. It still matters. Like, it's still real to me, damn it. Like, the wrestler guy. Like, but I can understand someone who's 15 right now. They grow up in 10 years of 2014 playoff. 20-team playoff.
1: Then it's just
3: and
1: like
3: then I'm
1: NFL.
3: Sitting there. And then you hear me in week two going like, oh my God, the Buckeyes couldn't move the ball against Texas. What's wrong with this offense? And they're going to be like, who cares?
1: It's
3: week two. They lost a game.
1: That will
3: go away.
1: It was,
3: and that's fine, but that's just going to change college football.
1: It was something either last year or 2 years ago. I can't remember who it was. Somebody lost the game, and it was like a terrible loss. And I was like, if this was the 4-team playoff, this would actually mean something.
3: Absolutely.
1: But right now, it's mean. It's a big, great win for that program to upset them, but it doesn't really affect them.
3: This system we have now is making us argue about three lost teams.
1: Well, Dylan is in favor of it. I mean, big Bama guy.
2: Bama got it and won a playoff game. I was justified.
1: No, it ain't.
3: Against who? Against another crappy SEC team. No, it does matter, because it was not against a real team. It was against the crap from the SEC. All I'm saying is we shouldn't be arguing about the three lost teams. We should be arguing about the 1 to 2 lost teams maybe, but not three lost teams, not four lost teams, which if we go to 20, promise you there will be SEC teams with four losses. They'll say, well, look at who the four losses were against, though. And they were all within a touchdown.
1: That's
3: and then
1: exactly
3: that's,
1: what they're going
3: to
1: say.
3: And that, we're never going to get past this.
2: Yeah, if we have a just a two-team BCS, a four-team CFP, a 12-team CFP, a 90-team CFP, the bubble teams are always going to be mad. We're not getting rid of that. But when it comes to this format that we're talking about, you guys talk about games mattering. It's not going to matter as much, but every game will matter because you have, okay, you want to get into the top four seeds because you want to get a bye. Okay, if you're not doing that, you want to have seeds 5 through 8 so you can get a first round home game, or you want to get seeds 9 through 12 so you don't have to play in the play-in game. Like, those will make games matter, not as much as they did back in 2012 when only two teams were making the playoff, but teams are still going to play it out to the end because there's certain things that you're trying to achieve, whether it be first round bye, first round playoff game, or not avoiding the play-in.
1: First of all, let's get something straight here. There will be no team that goes out there and intentionally lose.
2: I'm saying that now people are saying that, like, games in November aren't going to matter.
1: They're not as big as they used
2: to. And I'm saying in this format,
1: the stakes are not as deep as they used to.
2: Yeah, in this format, they'll matter more in this new one than they do now, but they'll never matter as much as they did in the BCS era.
3: They'll never matter. And again, let's be real. Those games mattered for about 6 teams in the BCS era, right? There were only
2: were
3: only 5 or 6 teams that truly had a shot at getting to the BCS if they were undefeated and ran the table. They were never. Boise State went undefeated. They let them in? No. And they wouldn't.
1: They beat Adrian Peterson and them.
3: I know they did. And they didn't let them in.
1: What is it, Fiesta Bowl?
3: Were they undefeated? Maybe they had a loss.
1: Or was it the
2: I think they were undefeated.
3: Okay.
1: I don't remember what it was. Yeah, they was undefeated.
3: But they were getting in because they didn't play anybody.
2: Right.
3: In air quotes, right? They never got a straight look at it. Now,
2: Urban and Utah.
3: Right, yeah. But now what we're looking at is Utah. Because you have, when you get to 12 teams, when you get to 16 or 24 or whatever, when you get to all that, you are going to have a situation where you're clearly going to have teams that have no business being in, and we're going to get into these debates. So what it means now is, and I know this is why they're doing it, because that means like Iowa's games are going to matter more to non-Iowa fans. Iowa games will always matter to Iowa fans, right? Buckeye games will matter to Buckeye fans. We're all going to care about that's not the problem.
1: Iowa's games matter to me.
3: Good for you. by the way, just so you know, this whole plan probably isn't going to happen because the Big Ten has already come out and said we are 100% against this. Why? Because Fox doesn't like it. So ESPN wants the 16+4. Fox wants the 24. So the Big Ten, aligned with Fox, says we're not going to support the ESPN SEC plan. And the SEC ESPN people are saying we're not supporting 24. So this is why we're at this place.
1: I just look at 24 as a cop-out. Like, it is. Like, one, if you got a big-time, if you're a blue-blood school, you're always going to be in it. No matter what, because they're just not going to take you out of the 24 because of who you are. Like that.
3: Yeah. As long as you don't make it ridiculous for them.
1: That part of it at all. And I just like about the games mattering part. Yeah. I mean, I'm very old school and I grew up in that one, but I can get over that part. I feel like there's no, like, you're trying to do too much parity. Like you're letting all the, basically you're essentially telling the Big Ten and the SEC, your teams is in.
3: Well, you know what you're doing.
1: Your top dogs is always in.
3: What football league do we watch where it doesn't matter if you lose a regular season game in week 4, so long as you win the majority of your games, if you get to the playoffs and you're hitting momentum the right way? That's the NFL. And college football and the NFL should be two different things. Instead, college football seems determined to make itself as close to the NFL as possible. And whenever you compare yourself to the NFL, you're going to lose because you don't look like the NFL. You don't act like the NFL. And when people see those up close and judge them similarly, they're going to look at it and go, oh, yeah, this isn't what I fell in love with. Now, it hasn't hurt. College football right now still has a ton of people watching it, and maybe that will continue. But at some point when you become NFL light, I don't know if it will. I also like the term they said they were socializing this plan.
2: Yeah, what does that mean? Like, they bought someone a beer. They're like, what do you drink? Also, how do you like your college football playoff?
3: Well, I think those who socialize plans, does that then make them themselves socialists?
2: Uh-oh.
3: Just saying. SEC, known for being lovers of socialism. Michigan's new head coach. He's a socialist. I don't know. He talked about the rivalry game. You'll hear him in 2 minutes. T-Bone and Tyvus on The Fan.
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6: That left lane is still closed if you're traveling towards that southwest corner. 71 southbound just beyond Greenlawn Avenue. There is a crash out there. For our friends for the far east side over by Aetna, be aware that right shoulder is blocked on 70 west just passing State Route 310. And also, north side still seeing some flooding. 270 westbound and eastbound lanes are affected over by 315. Folks, that's just north of Worthington. I am 10TV's Brianna Albizu with your fan traffic.
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3: Tweet the program at Bone and Tyvus 971. It is a hot take Tuesday. There's a few more hot takes. And I think I'm going to upset some people with this one. It's not my hot take, but I'm going to adopt it. SWK Bearcat in the chat said, Hot Take Tuesday. We actually said HHT, but whatever. I knew what you meant. Hot Hate Tuesday? I don't know what that's saying. Whatever. Dr. Pepper is the worst soda ever.
2: Oh, man. You just insulted my whole family. Wow. I don't like Dr. Pepper.
1: I don't like Dr. Pepper.
3: He said, SWK Bearcat says, it's disgusting and I've always hated it. You'd be better off putting a ton of black pepper in sparkling water. Pretty much the same thing.
2: Man. Ow.
3: Not a Dr. Pepper fan. I personally have never enjoyed it, but I don't know that I would say it's the worst thing I've ever had. Like, I've drank pickle juice. That was far worse. But, yeah, as far as...
1: that used to be good.
3: Yeah, it's not for me.
1: When you're cramping up, you drink that pickle juice. It save you.
2: I can't drink Dr. Pepper. I'd rather be thirsty.
3: Yeah, I'm with you.
1: I mean, I drink it, but that's not...
2: No, you don't drink that dark, Tyvus.
1: That's just what I'm telling you. I don't mess with that dark. It make you crazy. I'm telling you. You can't do that. No, I'm not a big... But my wife drinks Dr. Pepper, and it's my sister's favorite drink, actually. It's a Dr.
2: Pepper. My family is so obsessed with Dr. Pepper. Last time my dad came to my house, he brought a whole 12-pack, and he said, just leave this in your fridge, because I know you never have any. And I... like, he couldn't... He needed to keep some in stock at my house.
3: I like it.
2: Because he can't go without it.
3: He had to have some... I've heard them call this for Diet Coke. It's the same thing with Dr. Pepper. It's fridge cigs, where it's just like, he had to stock a couple fridge cigs at your house. He's like, get the shakes. Let me go crack one open. Whew, takes the edge off. Who's more crazy when it comes to their beverage choice? I feel like Diet Coke fans are on a level that is rarefied air.
2: It's a cult.
3: But Dr. Pepper fans may be right there.
2: I think the Diet Coke fans are worse, but it's a pepper thing. It's close.
3: I think those are the two. Is there any other beverage fan base that you could think of? From the pop standpoint, lemonade. No.
2: That's just you.
3: That's you.
2: your children.
3: You looking in the mirror. Yeah. And yes, and your kids. That's exactly right.
1: You know, I just seen this in the chat. Mark in the chat said he heard yesterday from the voicemail that adding a hash brown to your Mickey D's breakfast sandwich, I added one to my steak and egg McGriddle. Life-altering game changer. Yes, sir.
2: I mean, people have been putting potatoes on sandwiches and, you know, they have it at the Crunchwrap. It's been happening for a while.
3: Okay, but I'm saying, like, one, let's take it out of the breakfast world and put it on an actual sandwich. I bet it does hit on a hash brown. I bet, or on a breakfast sandwich. But you're right, the Crunchwrap, which we love, the AM Crunchwrap from Taco Bell, great.
2: Best breakfast item in the game, in my opinion.
3: I'm hard pressed to disagree with that. I'm just saying, why can we not put a hash brown on non-breakfasty items? Why has the hash brown been determined that it only happens at breakfast? I'm saying you put that on a cheeseburger, it's probably great. Probably adds to the thickness, adds to the texture. Be delicious. A little bit more carbs, Tyvus, is exactly what you want out of a burger.
1: No, you don't.
2: Yes, no, I do. Don't. I do. Wow. I think it's great.
3: That thing is so thick, I can barely get it in there.
1: That's right.
3: Thank you, me. Appreciate myself for saying that. That's why people are saying I'm the best. Thank you.
1: Did you say that?
3: Yeah, I did. I'll say it again. Probably talking about stuff, some food items stuffing into my mouth. I love that that thing is so thick.
2: Yeah.
3: I can barely get it in there.
1: Wow. Of course. That is egregious.
3: Not egregious. Stand by it. I say it again. What is the problem? Todd Monken, what do you think?
8: I like being strong.
3: Thank you, Todd. Thank you, Todd.
1: That's a tactical error right there. Wow.
3: Stand by what I said. Say it again. Kyle Whittingham was talking. So if you missed this last week.
1: You need to wash your mouth out with soap. I can't believe you said that.
3: Just talking about food, Tyvus. Kyle Whittingham, who is the new coach of Michigan, he was at the Big Ten Media Days, and he had some comments last week that kind of, I mean, we had fun with them, where he basically said, I'm not going to lie to you and say that I hate Ryan Day. I don't hate Ryan Day. We have a good relationship. I like Ryan Day. Mm. I don't hate them, whatever. So then he was asked to clarify that at practice yesterday, because obviously Michigan were ready for the season as well. He was asked to clarify this at practice.
9: Will we have a better chance to win if I hated them? I don't understand. What if the kids the best chance to win them all for? Want to beat them worse than anybody, you know, around? And so I don't know how that got to be such a hot topic.
3: I wish people could see his face when he said this, because someone asked him, like, hey, you said these comments, you wish to clarify. And he said, one, if I hated them more, would it change the way we're going to play that game? Yeah. Yeah, I think it might. I think that's the whole point of the damn rivalry, is that if you have that hatred in your heart, let it out in that game. But Tyvus, you played in the rivalry. Was there a hatred when you played?
1: Yes.
3: Okay, I'm just saying, like, this isn't coming from nowhere. This isn't just the fans making that up.
1: Yeah, I can't. Yeah. And it's like, it was really for me, like, I didn't know any of them, so I didn't care for none of them. And I just thought that they were terrible. I thought that they were terrible human beings. I thought that they weren't good at football. And I thought that they were overhyped.
3: Now, if you found that, like, you know, Jake Butt now, you and him are friends, you work together. If you got in a situation where you were back in pads and you had to go up against him, I'm sure even then with your friendship, you could still see past that to say, yeah, but you had friends that you've played against. I'm sure that all goes out the window when you actually play the game.
1: Yeah, I'm trying to like, you know, destroy them.
3: Yeah.
1: I'm trying to make sure, like, they know, like, I want your coach to cuss you out when you go back and watch this on tape. Like, ain't this your guy? Ain't this your guy? You let your guy do you like this in front of your family? Yeah. Yeah, I did. Sure did.
2: Plus, Jake's just a tight end, and the tight end has never caught a pass on Tyvus in practice, in a game, in a scrimmage.
1: No, Jake did catch a pass, but it was such a duck of a pass that it should have not been caught. It was terrible. He underthrew the ball by like 10 yards, no exaggeration. And Jake came
3: a Michigan quarterback underthrowing the ball?
1: I've never heard of that. Terrible.
2: Going back to Kyle Whittingham, though, whoever asked him that question at Big Ten Media Days, thank you. Because the whole Ohio State thing is already firmly in his head, rent free.
3: Oh, it's, dude, this is the best development we could have had. Because you think at first you're like, oh man, someone who like knows Urban and is close with Urban. I mean, he was Urban's guy at Utah. And then obviously, I'm sure they've stayed in contact and are fairly close, right?
1: It was a lot of people that feels like, you know, was very nervous. I was the one celebrating, remember? I'm like, oh, yeah, thank you.
3: Yes,
1: yeah.
3: You were. But a lot of us were like, man, he seems like a real football coach, not someone who's just checking out OnlyFans whenever he gets a chance. This could be a problem. And he may be, right? He is a good football coach. But there is something about being a very good football coach and not understanding this rivalry or not having everybody dialed in the way you have to be. if you could see his face when he answered this question, where he said, you know, he's like, I want to win this game as badly as, you know, as anyone else. And it's just like, it's like he got lost in a minute of like badly. As, and he's like, well, not that guy. I don't want to win it more than him. I don't want to win it more than Urban did. I don't want to win it more than Ryan Day. Probably not. Like, he's realizing that he doesn't have that in him. He doesn't have that desire yet. He wants to win professionally.
1: But see, the thing
3: everyone wants to win professionally. There's a different level you have to want to win the Ohio State Michigan game.
1: The thing that I don't want to get lost, because it's not like just a layup or anything, like he's gonna there, we're definitely just gonna, they're gonna lay down or anything like that. When he was at Utah, they played us close, you know. It took a unbelievable game by JSN to be able to win that game. So it's not like that, you know. He's got better talent with the Wolverines, so of it course. Should still be a good game. He just crazy for saying what he's saying. He make it seem like for this game, he don't understand it. That's what it is. He don't understand.
3: That's the number one fear when you get a non, you know, people always worry about that when you get someone not from Ohio. That was the knock on Ryan Day for a long time. Yeah. Fair or not.
1: He won't know until he like get in the game, and if Ryan Day embarrasses him like he's supposed to,
3: yeah,
1: then he would be like, okay, I get it now. But he won't get it until he actually
2: That's what I'm hoping for, because like you guys said, it happened with Ryan Day, and guess what? He needed to get beat by them four times in a row for him to get upset about it. So maybe that's what Kyle Whittingham needs, is four beat downs in a row to get it through his thick head.
3: I would love that.
2: I'm looking forward to it.
3: I would love that. But also, and I know that like Ryan Day said everything, like he got it after the first, I think, whatever his, when he was here, he probably got it as a coordinator, right? He probably understood it. There's a different level between understanding it and then figuring out how to win the game. Win it, how to, like, what is the right way to, and who knows, maybe this approach will work for Kyle Whittingham. I would be surprised if it does.
2: When people started putting Ryan Day's address on the internet, that's when he knew that he needed to figure it out.
3: I think he knew before that, so I'm not saying that. Look, the fringe has its place. The lunatic fringe exists for a reason, because we got to make sure everybody knows it's time to go.
8: It's the lunatic fringe.
3: And the fringe has not gone away. Fringe, by the way, is frustrated by the kicking game at practice. Saturday, we're missing 35 yarders out there.
1: It's too early for this.
3: Post the address. Just kidding. Don't do that. A couple of teams in the AFC East are having issues with their stadiums. Details next. T-Bone and Tyvus on the Fan.
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6: Getting a little bit busier now on the northeast side of Columbus. We are seeing a crash affecting that 161 westbound ramp to 270 northbound, so expect some lane closures. Then not too far away, we are seeing reports of debris on the roadway 270 northbound beyond 161, so be careful in that area. Of course, be cautious of that ponding, some wet roads out there, and that's happening around the metro. Just go slow if you can. I'm 10TV's Brianna Albizu with your fan traffic.
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3: Helps if I turn my microphone on. Man, I was just so enamored by your read.
1: I know.
3: I was just listening in.
1: you thinking about it?
3: My chin was sitting on both my knuckles, on both hands, as I was just looking at you. Hands on elbows on the desk. Yeah, the whole thing. Dylan, we got a voicemail, 614-460-8010. We get a bunch of your voicemails, but this one I thought pertaining to Hot Take Tuesday. We were talking earlier about longevity in the NFL and should that matter when it comes to the Hall of Fame. So who do we have, Dylan?
2: Some guy. He says his name.
3: Okay. Some guy. Good. You made a big impression, some guy. Here we go. Let's hear who it is.
32: Hey, guys. Andrew here. Just wanted to chime in on this conversation of guys like, you know, longevity in their prime, that kind of thing. I'll just say this. Maybe this is a bit of a hot take. I think one guy that absolutely would have been a Hall of Famer had he just not gotten hurt so much, which, yes, I know we can say that about a lot of guys. But I think Bob Sanders from the Colts, had he just been able to stay healthy, because when he was on, he was awesome. I remember they even had a joke about him that two-thirds of the world was covered by water and the other third was covered by Bob Sanders. So, I don't know. I think he would have been a Hall of Famer had he just been able to stay healthy.
1: Bob Sanders was that deal.
2: The hit man. He was that guy. Yes.
1: Bob was that deal.
2: So I remember, so he was on the Colts.
1: Yes.
2: And he, you know, with Peyton Manning and Edgerrin James and Marvin Harrison and Reggie Wayne. And I remember every time he got
1: Dwight
2: hurt.
1: Dwight Freeney.
2: Yes.
1: Robert Mathis.
2: Keep going. I don't think of the defensive guys.
3: What a loaded team that was.
2: No,
3: good God.
2: But when he would get hurt, and they would ask about their Super Bowl chances, multiple analysts would be like, yeah, if Bob Sanders is healthy.
1: Bob was crazy. True,
2: like,
1: man.
2: If Bob Sanders could come back for the playoffs, they could do it.
1: Then he went defensive player of the year.
2: Like, dude. He was that dude.
3: All right, here, just a, you know, defensive numbers are always tough to quantify because obviously if you're very good in the secondary, you may not have a lot of stats because they never throw it your way.
1: Nah,
3: but that's
1: that boy was a hitter.
3: But here's the thing. He had, in his career, he played from 2004 to 2011. He only had two seasons in that time frame of eight NFL seasons where he played more than 10 games. So injured constantly.
1: Yes.
3: Which is obviously a problem. He is not a Hall of Famer, but that wasn't Andrew's point. It was that if he could stay healthy. In the two seasons where he played more than 10 games, he played 14 in 2005. He played 15 in 2007. He was the defensive like player of the year in 2007, and he was both times first team all pro. Like the two times he played more than 10 games, first team all pro. That is, I don't know if anybody else has a number like that. Can you think of someone else who only had two seasons where they actually played the majority of the season, and both times they were considered to be one of the best, if not the best, in the league?
1: Josh Gordon.
3: Yeah, that's okay.
2: For different reasons.
3: You know what? Different.
2: Yes.
3: You're right. Oh my gosh. Could you imagine if Josh Gordon had just really taken to like
1: just stay off the weed.
3: Dude. You imagine if Josh Gordon had just been really into like photography or some other hobby that wasn't banned by the NFL? Mm-hmm. My God. Like that, I know some people said he had a drug problem. I don't know what the legal definition is. I don't know if that qualified as he had a drug issue, like as far as a actual addiction, or if it was just he just enjoyed this stuff and couldn't keep away from it. I don't know what the issue is.
1: He probably was jealous of the fact that like other players around the league smoked all the time and and he couldn't
3: because
1: he was in the program.
3: And yeah, but no, you're right.
1: If you're in the program, so the drug test, because it's changed now, the drug test used to be you couldn't smoke until after you took the test. So you would hope that they would get you in like camp. Once you take that test,
3: right?
1: You
3: can
1: smoke
3: year.
1: Right after that all you want because they ain't testing you no more for it.
3: Till what? The end of the season at least.
1: Yeah,
3: right?
1: Till next year. But if you're in the program, I think you get tested like maybe 15 times in a month or something like that.
3: Oh, wow.
1: Yeah. So like it was to show like you have a problem.
3: Yes,
1: you can't make this month without smoking. You got a problem. So I think he probably was looking at guys like Calvin Johnson who comes out and say he smoked all the time.
3: Yeah.
1: Like it was what it was. So he probably was like, why is he able to do it and I can't?
2: And I believe under the current CBA's drug policy, like he wouldn't have even been in the program.
3: Right. That's what I'm like
2: that's how much it's changed since he's played.
3: And I'm guilty of it too. At the time when we talked about it, we're like, how could this guy not stay off the weed? He must be addicted. And it's like, or is the program so like restrictive that once, like you said, Tyvus, once you're in it, there's probably guys who smoke just as much as he did that never got popped once because they were strategic with it.
1: Correct.
3: And that's a shame for his career.
1: Oh man, they used to be hype. They used to be like, I got it rolled up. Wait, you got I got my test today. I got one in the ashtray. As soon as we leave, it's already there. I
3: see
1: y'all is terrible.
3: That's
1: by the way, little update, little breaking news of an update. The NBA has announced their opening week.
3: Okay. I just looked up at the screen and they showed like Christmas Day and it had like the games on ESPN. And I'm like, why are we advertising Christmas Day NBA in the middle of August?
1: They're
3: like,
1: doing their little tip off. So which one you want more? Let's just get to LeBron. LeBron's opening game as a 76er.
3: Yeah, what are my 76ers playing? Please let me know. I'm ready to watch.
1: His first home game in Philly is against
2: the Knicks.
1: The Cleveland Cavaliers.
2: Oh, man.
1: Thursday, October 22nd.
3: Yeah.
2: They should have made that game in Cleveland.
1: 7 p.m.
2: Why didn't they make it in Cleveland? That would have been way more dramatic than in Philly.
3: I don't know. It's a, yeah.
2: I would have either had
3: him. They want to have a home opener for LeBron. The whole thing is like the coronation of the king and his new kingdom.
2: You know I'm a LeBron dude.
1: Either have him would be a good one.
2: Either have him at the ring ceremony in New York at MSG or have him play in Cleveland.
1: This is funny. Oh, that game going. Whatever the ratings. Whatever
3: they have the Sixers on Christmas Day too, I presume.
1: I didn't see.
3: I don't know if they. I just saw it up on the screen, but I didn't see who. I didn't even think to look who was playing who. I just saw Christmas Day and got.
1: Let me see. Maybe Shams.
3: While you try to find that real quick.
1: Shams said that the 76ers play the Lakers on Christmas
2: Day. That makes sense. It's and so I bet you that one's in LA.
1: That one is in LA.
2: Yeah.
1: The Cavs don't even play on Christmas Day.
3: By the way, I teased some AFC news very quickly. The Bills built their new stadium, let the fans in to see it for like a find your seat kind of thing. People were pointing out the sight lines are terrible and that there's like blocked views and you've got parts of the stands that you can't see around. You can't see half the field on some of these seats.
2: It's the shoe.
3: Yeah, essentially. Yeah. But this is brand new, not 100 years old. So there's that problem. And also they apparently the Patriots, you know, they had the real grass down for the, because they hosted World Cup games there. Mm-hmm. Well, now that's gone. They put the new turf down. NFL came and tested and said, oh, this is the bad turf. You can't put this down. Doesn't meet our specifications. So now they're putting in new artificial turf. Problem is they play Thursday, I believe, against the Colts.
2: Oh, speaking of,
3: but they have a preseason game Thursday and they're trying to put in like fake turf. They had to buy new one and then put it in, and they're doing it like now. So they have a couple days to get that right before their first preseason game.
1: Yeah.
3: Good luck with all of that.
1: Mm.
3: Thank God it's not the Niners, because then you'd have like bad turf and exploding knees from the electrical substation, and then who knows? There'd be nobody playing it for that. Ohio State, what does Vegas think of some of their odds? Not really Vegas, I guess, the betting public. We'll give you some specific game lines coming up next. T-Bone and Tyvus on the Fan.
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4: If you're heading northbound on 315, that right shoulder is currently blocked when you're passing Rich Street out there, so do be careful. Our southwest side still watching a left shoulder blocked 71 southbound after a crash just passing Greenlawn Avenue. That's been that way for the past almost 2 hours or so. Also, a heads up for that far east side. That right shoulder is closed up ahead 70 westbound passing State Route 310. We're heading out towards Reynoldsburg. I'm 10TV's Brianna Albizu with your fan traffic.
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11: Good morning, I'm Dylan Gonzalez. Cleveland Browns head coach Todd Monken spoke to the media yesterday and received plenty of questions about the ongoing quarterback battle between Deshaun Watson and Shedeur Sanders. Here's Monken on if he's decided who will start the preseason opener against the Bears this Saturday.
12: I have not. I anticipate the next couple of days. I'm kind of going through, they're each going to start a game. How do I want it that way? Does that make sense? Like, it's not that some of they're each going to start a game.
11: Both the Cincinnati Reds and Cleveland Guardians are scheduled to be back on the diamond tonight. The Guards will take on the Detroit Tigers with first pitch at 6:40, while the Redlegs will be in Chicago visiting the White Sox. Coverage of that one starts on The Fan 2 at 7:10. 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Warmer weather, more time outside. Summer gives weight loss a head start. Awaken 180 gives you the plan to make it happen. The official weight loss program of summer. Breaking sports news right here on The Fan, Ohio's sports destination.
0: Two men who both know the value of a good hat.
13: You're bald!
0: This is Bone and Tybus.
14: I know a lot of you are excited about the Buckeyes. I am too. Can't wait for college football season to get here. Can't wait for the NFL to get here. Can't wait for fantasy football. All the stuff. It's football, football, football. However, today I just saw the news. Tybus hinted at it in the last segment, but he got something wrong.
11: Fake news, Tybus.
14: NBA opening night. The schedule is out, baby. And I'm hyped for this because it's on NBC. I'm going to hear this music. It is going to hit like crack cocaine when the Sixers take on the Knicks in the Garden, Madison Square Garden. Yeah, I can't wait for that.
11: That's what it should be.
14: Woo! October 20th?
15: What do you mean?
14: October 20th.
11: That's what the opener should be. It makes sense. When you told me that it was going to be Cleveland playing in Philadelphia.
15: I said Philly's home opener.
14: But you made it sound like it was the opener, and it wasn't. The opener is this one.
11: Yeah, in MSG.
14: So you got the. This is what they're doing with
15: the
14: Sixers.
15: I care about the Cavs and the Heat.
14: I care about my king. Me and Dylan aligned in the kingdom of LeBron. Don't know how many more years we're going to have this, Tyvus.
15: Probably two.
14: Maybe one. Maybe none. You get hurt. Never play again.
15: Bryce,
14: you never know.
15: Is Bryce James coming out after this season?
11: I thought it was heavily implied that they were trading for him, but he's technically on the Lakers.
15: No. Bryce.
11: Oh, Bryce, not Bronny.
15: Yeah.
11: No, according to Reimer, Bryce is ass, and he can't.
15: Really?
11: Dang. Yeah, Reimer says Bryce... struggling for even playing time.
14: That's too bad.
11: That's unfortunate. Maybe next year we can get Bryce on the court. Maybe he can transfer to, I don't know, what is one of the smaller schools in Philly? Well, not the smaller one.
15: That's crazy.
11: One of the main basketball schools. Not Villanova. Let's put him somewhere else.
15: They always said he was better than Bronny.
11: That's what I thought, too.
14: Apparently not.
11: And Bronny's a G League legend.
14: Yeah, he is really good in the G League. Like, it doesn't matter that doesn't actually get it done in the NBA. In the G League, he's nails. He's very... Actually, he played up... Where do the... is it the Canton Charge? Is that the Cavs G League affiliate?
15: The Cleveland Charge.
14: Cleveland Charge. But they
11: changed it.
14: That's right. They moved up there. But don't they play in, like, a really old building there in Cleveland?
15: They don't
14: play
15: in the Wolfstein Center no more?
14: Maybe that's what it is. I don't know. But whatever
15: Cleveland State play?
14: They play some games in a very old-looking arena that they have. Anyway, I remember seeing highlights of Bronny coming in there and just looking like it was Space Jam. Like, he just was everywhere. He was unbelievable.
15: Wasn't he, like, leading the league in points per game?
14: I'm sure he was.
11: Yeah, when he plays. And then, you know, came up for the playoffs, outscored the Rockets bench by himself in a playoff game. No big deal.
15: Good for him.
14: There used to be a guy like that with the Clippers years ago. And probably, you know what, maybe Bake would remember this guy and maybe a few other, Scotty Vegas. Like, I'm thinking of guys who are my age who would have been going to these games. But, like, dude, there was a guy named Bubba Carpenter that used to play for the Clippers. And, I mean, year after year after year, I would go to Clippers games that would be like, batting third, Bubba Carpenter. And I'm like, oh, he's back. My guy. Because like, you had like Derek Jeter would be there for like 2 seconds and then up he went. You know, and all these guys had Dylan's basic childhood.
11: Jorge Posada.
14: Andy
11: Pettit. Mariano Rivera.
14: Forged here in Columbus. Man, all those guys.
15: The Clippers, boy.
14: They came through here because that was the Yankees affiliate. But man, my guy Bubba Carpenter would be like, oh, he'd be gone for like a week. And then back he came.
15: Back.
14: And I love Bubba Carpenter. He's my guy. But, I love that too.
11: By the way, some of the schools that I want Bryce to transfer to, like LaSalle, St. Joseph's, Drexel.
14: Those
11: Philadelphia. He can't play on Arizona. He can't get on the court.
14: No, see that's fine.
15: I mean,
14: there's room for guys who are stars at the biggest level, and then there's room for guys like Bubba Carpenter and LeBron James kids are all a bunch of Bubba Carpenters, and that's fine. You need that for the low. It can't just be all. Every team can't be Arizona, Duke, and North Carolina.
15: It's
14: like, you gotta have
15: what Michael's kids is doing. Right. They over there getting cars stuck on the train tracks on that booger sugar.
11: Name one more thing LeBron is better at than Jordan: being a father.
14: Yeah, being exactly right. And again, I do laugh.
15: Doing his, I understand. His dad's former teammate's ex-wife. They off the hook.
11: I'm glad that we're getting part of that drama here at Ohio State this season.
14: I cannot still fathom the fact.
15: She will be at the game.
14: Larsa Pippen.
15: I might need to go just to see it. I just want to see it in live.
14: She's not with Jordan's son anymore, right?
15: I have no idea.
11: Bring him too.
14: Let's make it messy. I just want a picture of Jake Diebler holding like Michael's kid and Scottie Pippen apart and be like, guys,
11: yes,
14: we're all here for just other reasons. Come on.
15: They did break up.
14: I think they did.
11: Scottie, Larsa, and Marcus Jordan all courtside at the shot this year, sitting next to Carta Hill and Brian Schottenstein.
14: Yes. All here to watch Justin Pippen.
11: Yes.
14: Is that that's the Pippen kid that we got? Okay, great.
11: Correct.
14: Good for him. I'm excited. Speaking of Buckeyes football, Ohio State at Texas, the line that's out there I'm seeing, Ohio State at Texas, they have this at the Buckeyes getting 1.5 on the road, which, of course, what is the spread in college football? I don't know if they do that as much as they do in the NFL.
11: But oh, like home field advantage.
14: Is it like 3 points usually?
11: I feel like it's less than that now, but that's kind of what the saying goes is three points for home field advantage.
14: So they essentially think Ohio State's probably slightly better
11: on a neutral
14: Texas
11: field.
14: Yeah, on a neutral field. Well, it depends on who's throwing the football, right, for Texas. If it's the dude who was throwing that pass that we saw. Oh, yeah, we're getting started early now. Yeah, let's
15: do it. Do you really believe that he's going to be the first pick in the draft?
11: Yeah, he would have been last year.
15: Over Dante Moore?
11: Yeah. He would have been
14: Arch
11: last
14: Manning?
11: Year.
15: We'll see.
14: Arch Manning would have been.
15: Either way. It makes me no difference, but
11: Bose told us during the draft combine stuff when he went that people were saying that Arch would have been the number one pick. We could ask him about it again tomorrow.
14: He won't
15: be here.
14: That's fine. Yeah, you guys can ask him all you want. I got other stuff.
11: But I'm in the fade Steve Sarkisian camp. If we're getting plus money with Ohio State, Tyvus, go ahead and say it. What's the bet we're making?
15: On the money line. You take the Buckeyes on the money line.
14: That's right.
15: +102. Why lead them extra little $6 there? Go ahead and go all in on this thing.
14: That's right. Ohio State at Indiana, for what it's worth. That game is currently the Buckeyes favored by 1.5 on the road. -118 on the money line.
15: What game you say?
14: At Indiana.
15: Indiana?
14: On October 17th.
11: Yeah, go ahead and lay the points with that, too.
14: Yeah. Yeah.
15: I'd get more money that way.
11: I know. Sure. I know Bone thinks that Bloomington is a gauntlet and it's going to be real tough for
14: I didn't say it's a gauntlet.
11: I didn't say anything.
14: I made a prediction. I didn't make any predictions. Minus 1.5 for Ohio State.
15: Yeah, lay the points.
14: Ohio State also in the Michigan game, for what it's worth. They are favored, it shows here, against Michigan by 11.5.
11: Damn.
14: I think that number went up once Kyle Whittingham started talking. They were like, it was 8.5. And then we said, oh, Kyle Whittingham, we heard those quotes. So they bumped that up. -480 on the money line, in case you're curious.
11: I want to know what the line is for when Ohio State goes to USC to play Booby Feaster.
14: Our guy, Booby Feaster's out there making plays. That's their, is he a wide receiver?
11: Wide receiver, and they gave him number one. We know that's a big deal at USC to be number one wide receiver. And Booby Feaster. He's that guy.
14: Let him cook.
15: I can't stand y'all.
14: What's wrong with that? We're just talking about Booby Feaster.
15: What's going on?
14: What do you mean what's going on? He's a good player that Ohio State's got to go against. You got to prepare for Booby Feaster.
15: His real name is Ethan.
14: I don't care. That's his real name. Is that what he prefers to go by? He prefers to go by Booby.
15: I tell you what, he go out there and stink it up.
14: Dylan, what position does he play?
15: Wide receiver.
14: All right. So if you were playing, your coaches would have grabbed you. Who would have been your coach? Chris Ash would have grabbed you. And he said, Tyvus, watch this kid. Look at Booby. He would have been pointing right at the film. Look at Booby.
15: That's exactly That's exactly what he would do.
14: Stare?
15: He would try to gas him up. And then we'd get to the game. The guy?
14: He would have said, this Booby is underrated. This is what he would have said. This guy is underrated.
11: I hope Booby goes for 10 catches and a loss against Ohio State.
15: What kind of stuff is
14: Booby's
15: that?
14: Big. Booby's... right up there with the best. Some are saying he's either the best.
15: See, now I got to go look his highlights up, man.
14: Yeah, you do. Highlights. Yes. Please Google that on the work computer. I think that's a good idea. You should definitely do that right now. Let's see. Don't type in the other one.
15: Ethan Feaster.
14: No, Booby. It's not going to show up. You got to get the best highlights when you type in Booby highlights. Come on.
15: Shut up. Now I'm about to get me kicked off.
14: Tyvus is going to study Booby Feaster. We're going to get ready to talk to Jake Butt. He'll join us coming up next. T-Bone and Tyvus on The Fan.
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18: Seeing another crash right now if you're heading downtown. This time around, it's affecting that 70 westbound direction. Once you're passing that 70 and 71 interchange out there, already seeing some delays, so go slow. Also not too far away as you're approaching Grandview Heights, we are seeing a disabled vehicle, 315 southbound. That ramp to 670 eastbound. That right shoulder is currently closed. I'm 10TV's Brianna Albizu with your fan traffic.
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15: We have a 10 weather impact alert in place for you to keep an eye out for heavy amounts of rainfall, gusty winds, and the possibility of seeing those strong to severe storms throughout the rest of the day. During your morning hours, we're expecting another round of rain, a little bit of a break with mostly cloudy skies, highs right around the mid-80s, and then again, another round of rain and storms tonight. I'm your 10 weather impact meteorologist, Lily Aldridge, with 97.1 The Fan.
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18: Joining us now on the Fan Guest Hotline, Brian Heating and Cooling Systems Fan Guest Hotline, it is Jake Butt, Columbus guy, Michigan man, Big Jay Ten Booty Network analyst. Joining us now, Jake, good morning. And it's that time of year where all the juice gets flowing here again. We got football back in the air. How does it feel for you when you start seeing all the practice footage and you start hearing all the pads popping?
19: Oh man, it's like what's that like psychology experiment we were all taught in like fifth grade? I'm like Pavlov's dog or something like that. When I walk into these practice facilities and I smell the turf, I'm actually going to Ann Arbor tonight. Actually, I'm going to see you guys' friend, all of our friend Joshua Perry. He'll be with us in Ann Arbor and at practice tomorrow. So, man, hearing the pads cracking, the smell of football, the sound of football. If I didn't have three ACLs and have been retired for about a decade now, you know, I might think I could go suit up again. You know, it's just good to be around the game.
20: You protect Jake. I mean, you protect Josh as he's out there in Ann Arbor. You know, he's not a friendly guy. You know, Jake, last week we were listening to something your coach had said. And we need to know, is he this weird? Do we got the clip for him?
18: Oh, the Jim Harbaugh quote. Jim was talking at the Chargers practice, or he was on Colin Cowherd last week, and he basically lost his train of thought halfway through. And we had the question of, is this just how he is all the time?
20: I thought he was trolling. But is he like that?
19: Yes, that is that's exactly. I can tell you guys, we could do a whole segment on Jim Harbaugh stories. He is a little strange. He's a little quirky. It works when he's your coach, though. Like, you guys know how it is. Like, we embraced it. We loved it. It was nice, you know, in the long days of camp to have something to laugh at. But, yeah, no, that is Jim. That's his parents, both his mom and his dad. If you meet them, you see where he gets it from. So, he's a different dude for sure.
18: But at some point, it clicks in when you're in the locker room where there's moments where he gets you going, right? Like, because we hear him in the media sometimes, and that's what I guess we don't see is people said that about Bill Belichick, how he's like got a different personality outside of the media. It has to be the same with Jim Harbaugh, right?
19: Well, yeah, and I think the reason it works is he has a history.

0: history of winning too. You know, like if he was going 500 every year, we'd think it's probably a little bit weird. But when he came and took over the head coaching job at Michigan, we had been losing, and he came from the Niners where he had a ton of success. All the weird stuff, we laugh at it because, hey, that's our winning head coach.
1: Talking to Jake on the Bryan Heating and Cooling System Fan Guest Hotline. Jake, your coach has come out and said that he doesn't hate Ohio State and he just can't get there. Him and Ryan Day is, you know, they have a relationship and he can't get there. As a former Wolverine, how does that sit with you? Because we over here are celebrating good times.
0: Well, it was a little strange, you know, initially to hear that, you know, but then as I thought about it a little bit, I'm like, first off, I'm going to give Kyle the benefit of the doubt because he's a Hall of Fame coach in the flesh. You know, he will be in the College Football Hall of Fame one day. He's an excellent coach. Everybody's happy to have him. But then as I started to think about it, he followed up. He was asked at practice yesterday about that same quote. And you guys tell me what you think about this. He said, hey, if I hated them, would that bring us closer to winning? And I was like, you know, that's a good point. And then my other point would be to you guys is Ryan Day embraced the hate. You know, early on when he was named the head coach, he embraced the hatred of the rivalry. And then finally, last year is when it seemed like Ryan Day and Ohio State kind of turned down the hatred, and you guys ended up beating Michigan on the road. So I wonder if it's a sign of just kind of changing times. I don't know. What do you guys think?
1: I think that until you get in that game, depending on who's the guy on the other end, you know, like if that guy on the other end is Urban Meyer, you know, you're going to, and you think you're going to go in there and not hate Urban Meyer and not hate the Buckeyes, Urban Meyer's probably going to try to put up 99 points on you. I think Ryan Day, if he's given the opportunity, he's going to do the same thing. So I think if Kyle goes in there and thinks that it's just a game and we don't hate each other, we got a lot of respect for each other, I think he's in for a rude awakening.
0: I don't think he thinks it's just a game, though. You know, I think he's fully aware of what that rivalry is. I think he's probably coming from this from a standpoint of, hey, look, this is year one with our team. Before we play Ohio State, he's saying we got to play Oklahoma, Iowa, Penn State, Oregon, Indiana, Ohio State. Like, they got a brutal, brutal schedule. And I'm sure he's saying, hey, guys, I'm just focused on today. I want to get better today. And then hopefully we're playing our best football in November. And that week, I'm sure he will embrace the hatred. Kyle is not oblivious to what that rivalry is. So I'm hopefully optimistic that it's just coach speak and he's focused on the little things of the day-to-day right now.
2: Big Ten Network analyst Jake Butt, former Michigan man, joining us on the Bryan Heating and Cooling Systems Fan Guest Hotline. You know, obviously this offseason for Michigan when it comes to football, a lot of different things went on. Ward Manuel now is going to be stepping down at the end of the year. Where does Michigan go from here when it comes to finding an AD? And where do you think the athletic department's headed in that direction when they make that decision?
0: Well, that's a big question. And what I would point to is it's not just the athletic director. There's a interim president. There's been some, I don't know, maybe uncertainty with the board of trustees. So there's a lot of uncertainty in terms of top-down leadership in Ann Arbor, but it's the same thing, you know, when Sharon was let go, Michigan's still a place, an academic institution, an athletic director role. Like, that's a very desirable role for a lot of people. So I'd imagine they're going to be able to pick from a number of qualified candidates.
1: You know, Jake, what was your record against Michigan State when you played for the Wolverines?
0: Man, don't rub that in.
1: It was 1-3. Okay, so good, because this is right up my alley. So does it bother you that Michigan State has kind of like fallen off a little bit from when we played? Because it bothers me. I wanted them to be like at least remotely decent. So, like, because now if I tell people I lost to Michigan State, they'd be like, you lost to them? Like, you know what I'm saying? Like, it don't bother you a little bit?
0: Yeah, oh, yeah. I mean, look, that rivalry was fun for its own reasons. I think, honestly, if you asked a lot of Michigan people, like, the true hatred is Michigan State, and there's no room for respect. Like, Michigan State is true, true hatred. That felt like a backyard brawl as much of a football game, and those games are always fun. Michigan State is a brand. Man, it was, you knew you had to be focused to go against D'Antonio's team in all three phases. I know he was able to upset you guys a few times
1: as well.
0: Don't
1: bring it up. Don't bring that up. That's irrelevant.
2: Why can you bring it up to him, but then he brings it up to you, and now suddenly this, we got to all shut it down.
1: We're not talking about me. We're talking about him.
2: No, it's a conversation, Tyvus. Come on. Jake can bring it up whenever he wants to.
0: I think Pat Fitzgerald, though, I think he's a good coach. I think he's saying all the right things when you listen to him talk to the media. He's clearly trying to establish some discipline on his football team, but I just, the roster guys, like, even back then, D'Antonio wasn't getting 5 stars in his recruiting class, but he did a great job of scouting, and he and his team always played with a chip on his shoulder. I just don't think their roster is anywhere close to being able to compete with the top of the conference.
2: We're talking with Jake Butt, Big Ten Network analyst, former Michigan man on the Bryan Heating and Cooling Systems fan guest hotline. So college football playoffs, the latest that came out yesterday was that there's a report or a I guess a proposal being floated by the SEC and ESPN, socialized is the word they're using, that would involve a 16-team playoff, but with 4 additional teams playing in. So really, it's like a 20-team playoff, more or less. 8 additional teams is what we have now. There's also the Big Ten proposal of going to 24. Where do you think we land on that? And bigger picture, do you think that's good for the game of college football if we expand the playoffs?
0: Well, I hope that whatever it is that we can kind of draw a line in the sand, because I don't want it to go from 20 to 24 to 32 to 48 to 50. You know, like eventually at a certain point, let's cap a limit on the playoff expansion. But as to answer your second part of the question, I do think it would be good for college football in the sense of once we embraced expanding the playoffs, we basically disincentivize the importance of any other bowl game. So expanding the college football playoff allows more teams not just to get in, but the opportunity to get in. And I think one of the strong selling points from Petiti or Sankey is a lot of games in late October and November in a 12-team playoff aren't important because there's a number of teams that just aren't even close to being in the hunt. If you go to a 20 or 24-team playoff, you know, the Minnesotas of the world, Illinois, Washington, USC, Penn State, those teams that have been on the outside looking into the 12-team playoffs would now be in the hunt or making the playoffs in an expanded playoff setting. So that'd be fun for the fan bases, for us that cover college football, and for the players.
2: Yeah, it's always interesting to talk about where college football is headed, Jake, and we appreciate your time this morning. We'll do it again soon, okay?
0: Yeah, thanks, guys. Appreciate you.
2: There you go. Bryan of Pickerington, Michigan man, Jake Budd joining us. Bryan Heating and Cooling Systems fan guest hotline. We'll see, man. College football playoffs expanding. He's right. A lot of fan bases will be more locked in on, oh, we could make the playoffs. I just wonder when we get to a point where that seems like the NFL. And that, hey, college football would love, they would love to make the money. Yeah, they want to make the money of the NFL. I just wonder if that will change how college football is perceived. But stuff we're going to find out, because it doesn't look like this is changing anytime soon. Looks like we're headed to that pathway. All right. When we come back, oh, yeah, Todd Monken pissed me off. He's an idiot. We'll talk about it next. 2 minutes away. T-Bone and Tyvus on the Fan.
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5: Still watching an incident in that northeast side of Columbus outside of Blendon Township. Be aware that crash is affecting 161, that westbound ramp to 270 northbound. That right shoulder is restricted after a car ended up in a ditch out there. So be careful once you're passing by. Also a heads up, outside of Plain City, northwest corner, we are seeing debris on the road right now. State Route 736 southbound between Adams Road and Robinson Road is currently closed. It really has been that way all morning long. Use some side roads as your alternate route. I'm 10TV's Brianna Albizu with your fan traffic.
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1: Dylan said that somebody has left us a voicemail.
2: Oh, yeah.
1: Asking Dylan a very good question, and I can't wait to hear y'all response.
2: Okay,
1: it.
2: Go ahead.
12: Good morning, gentlemen. This is Kyle from Worthington, Ohio. Just wanted to call in because I saw an interesting take yesterday on X. I saw that Shady McCoy had chirped in and said that, in his opinion, Ben Roethlisberger does not deserve to be in the Hall of Fame ever because he was never once an All-Pro. Considering the fact that Big Ben was constantly having to compete with Peyton Manning and Tom Brady in their primes, do you think that this is a valid reason as to why you should keep him out of the Hall of Fame, or would you look past that considering how good Peyton Manning and Tom Brady were?
2: My answer is yes. I would look. I can't stand Ben Roethlisberger, and thank you for that call, by the way, but no, I would look past it and say, what else did he do? And all the other numbers, everything else, two-time Super Bowl champion, all that stuff measures up. So, yeah, I think you have to go to that, what you're talking about, Tybus, with the All-Pro thing. I go to that if I don't have any other, like, if everything else is iffy, but then I see, oh, hey, man, he was a three-time, you know, first-team All-Pro, then all right, then I probably got to give him that. Yeah, I think that's different. But in Ben Roethlisberger's case, it does matter when it's quarterback. There's only so many spots that you can have, and you happen to be playing with perhaps two of the greatest quarterbacks to ever play the game.
1: He's going to get in, unfortunately. I don't think he's a first ballot Hall of Famer, but due to the fact that, I guess, because he sits seventh on all-time yards, passing yards, he's seventh.
2: Well, is that, you say that like, oh, well, I guess, because of formality.
1: Well, because Phillip Rivers is eighth, and you know him and Matt, he's eighth and Matt Ryan's ninth, and if you was asked me, I would say neither one of them get in, but, you know.
2: Okay.
13: That's, I think Matt Ryan's getting in.
1: Why?
13: Because he won an MVP guys, and went to a Super Bowl.
2: Both those guys would probably get in eventually.
1: And what did he do in the Super Bowl?
13: We can get in this argument over and over again. It's not about what we...
1: No, he stopped playing offense, though.
13: Go ahead. It's not about what we think the Hall of Fame should be. It's about what the Hall of Fame is. And there's quarterbacks worse than Matt Ryan and have less accomplishments than Matt Ryan.
1: Kick him out.
13: That are in the Hall of Fame. I agree with you, but that's not the reality we live in.
1: Kick him out. So, what we do? If somebody gets passed, listen, it should be. I will take six quarterbacks. If somebody's stats and accomplishment goes past one of them six, you kick one out and you put the other guy in there.
13: I love this. So, like, let's say a quarterback from the 70s or the 80s
1: get him out of there.
13: Gets surpassed in your criteria.
1: Get him out of there.
13: Let's say they're dead. We're just going to go to their widowed wife's home and just take the gold jacket out of the closet and say, you're no longer a Hall of Famer. Sorry.
1: You know,
2: keep the jacket. Here's I told you this. This is my proposal. I said this when we were talking about kicking people out of the Hall of Fame back when we did this during All-Star Game Week with Major League Baseball.
13: Yes, our haters ball.
2: Yeah, haters ball. I said it would do numbers every 5 years, 10 years. It's not every year. It can be like the World Cup. But have it be where you go through all the Hall of Fames in one summer. You start, you do a week of the Pro Football Hall of Fame. You do a week at Cooperstown. And the idea is we're cleaning out the Hall of Fame. And we're getting rid of, we got to add in people. Obviously, they're coming in. We got to move some stuff out. That's how you keep things tight. That's how you don't have this bloated Hall of Fame. It doesn't need to be. And as the game changes, yeah, these people they could send the bus to their family, say congrats on your run in the Hall of Fame. However, you're not going to be in here forever.
1: The jacket thing don't bother me. You know,
2: keep
1: why?
2: The jacket.
1: You
2: know, I don't care. Go ahead.
1: Because you know the Canton Hall of Fame, like when you have, for example, when Mike Thomas broke the record for most receptions in a year, I think it was.
13: Yeah.
1: What they took what his
13: gloves or something
1: and they put it in the Hall of Fame. Right. So the guy who was there previously, what did they do with his stuff?
13: Yeah, they had to move an exhibit to put another exhibit in.
1: Is his stuff still there or did they ship it out?
13: They probably still have it like in a storage.
1: But it's not on display. Somewhere,
13: but no, it's not on display.
1: That's exactly how I would do the Hall of Fame.
2: Yeah, there you go. I can see that. Yeah. You could have the online Hall of Fame and then you could have the but nobody, who knows who this guy, who cares? Like move him over here. You could have that and it could be a rotating thing of like, we've updated the Hall of Fame now with these, 25 guys that were not previously on display. They're back on display.
1: So the answer to caller's question, he wouldn't be a first ballot, but he's going to get in.
2: Yeah, Roethlisberger's going to get in. I don't think there's any question
13: because
2: of that.
1: Did he win the MVP?
2: He might get in. I think he might get in first ballot.
1: Did he win the Super Bowl, the MVP for them?
13: I doubt he did for the first one. Because remember, it was just his second season. It was like Jerome Bettis' farewell.
1: Didn't Santonio Holmes win
2: one? I feel like he won one of them.
1: Did he?
2: Or did he just have a cash?
13: I mean.
2: Why are we all in this tone?
1: I mean, are you getting me?
2: Well, you guys figure that out. I'm going to focus on, I'm done looking at the past. I want to look forward to the future.
1: Yeah. Hines Ward won it the first time. Santonio Holmes won it the second time.
2: Man. Yeah, look at that. Todd Monken, he was talking yesterday after practice, I guess, and he had been asked by Mary Kay Cabot, hey, these two players, Shador, obviously Deshaun Watson, they're both very close together. Are they, I think she even asked the question, are they even Steven was essentially what she asked him. And here's what Todd Monken had to say.
14: I've been impressed with both, all of our quarterback room. I'll start with that. But I've been impressed with both players and the way they've handled, right, the back and forth of the reps. And we're trying as best we can to balance the reps so we give both of them an opportunity to showcase their skill set. It's never going to be perfect, and they've handled that great. Shador today was great. There wasn't, sure, maybe Saturday would have preferred to be with the ones. I'd be pissed if he wasn't. Like, all of our guys should want to be with the ones. But they've been great. And I think they've both improved dramatically. I've always said about Shador, but even the last week or so, Deshaun has played better. He has played better. He's looked better. He's made better decisions. And I think some of that grows, like all of us, as they have success, right? Their confidence is going to grow with the success that they have every day.
2: Right. So I took that as Todd Monken, especially about Deshaun Watson, saying he's playing better than he was, right? But obviously he said, Shador's doing this, Deshaun's been better. So this is a quarterback battle. You're asked about two guys, and you use the word better.
13: Mm-hmm.
2: Did you read that any other way, Tyvus?
1: I mean, yes.
2: He said Deshaun is better.
1: That's what he said.
2: So you're taking it at face value. Yep. I think he meant it like he's playing better.
1: Say what you just say it.
2: Well, here's what. So then a reporter, I don't know which reporter this was, but they did their job saying, hey, you said better. Can you clarify what you meant? Giving Todd Monken an out to make sure that everyone understands what he's saying.
15: I'm not sure I understood you. When Mary Kay asked if they're even Steven, and then you mentioned that Deshaun's got this better.
14: Hold on. What was that?
15: So that's what I'm asking. Were you saying,
14: I said Deshaun's better.
15: Were you saying that he's gotten better since camp or that he's better than Shador? I want to make sure.
14: I don't think I threw in there that he's better than Shador. No. I'm not sure I went that far, but I appreciate you trying to trap me in that.
2: What are we doing? No one's trying to trap you, Todd Monken. They're asking you to clarify what you said.
1: I'm sure he was just joking.
2: What do you mean?
1: Like, I'm sure you just tried to trap me in that. He probably smirked.
2: I don't think he did. I saw the clip. He looked like he was like, I appreciate you trying to trap me. And it's like, hey, no, you're not. You're not trying to. Yeah. No one's trying to trap you. Why are these people so paranoid up there in Cleveland? By the way,
1: it's a touchy subject.
2: This is they're acting like this is as if you're picking between Joe Montana and Steve Young. You're picking between two guys who probably are at best going to be 10% different than the other. Like I don't know why we have to sweat this out. What might be a better strategy, and this is just me being an idiot who has watched the Browns for the last 30 years. Maybe what would be a better idea is that you just pick a guy and let him have all the reps and pick the guy who's younger, cheaper, and is probably not going to be with the team next year. Don't pick Deshaun Watson, the guy who's going to also not be with the team next year, but cost all his money finally starts to come off the books. No, go with the guy in Shedeur Sanders that if he doesn't work out, you're done. If it does work out, hey, maybe you found your quarterback answer.
1: I seen a take on the quarterbacks, and I want to run it by you, and you tell me what you think for this quarterback competition. They said that, is there a world where they think Shedeur is better than Deshaun? They want Shedeur to be the starter, but maybe he's not ready for the beginning of the season.
2: I want to take all these papers and throw them in goodness. The air. Then that's on the coaches and the staff and everybody there. Like, he's already been there for a year. He's already been in the NFL. He's played in NFL games. How is he not? What do they mean he's not ready for the start of the year? To do what?
1: That's what I seen that and I just wanted to run it by you.
2: Then if that's the case, then you don't have any quarterbacks. And you know what? Might as well let Dylan Gabriel play at that point. I mean,
13: Jalen Green, put him in.
2: Yeah, right on. Why not? Like, are we not supposedly getting the best quarterback play of all time coming in the next quarterback draft? That's the whole argument.
1: Generational talent.
2: Jimmy Haslam's going to be sitting there wearing an Arch Manning jersey by week three. We all know what the plan is here. You're tanking for Arch. So
1: everybody said that they should be tanking for Jeremiah Smith.
2: Oh, I fully support that. We had a hot take on that, by the way. Alex the King said out that Jeremiah Smith should be the number one guy in this draft.
13: You said we're going to see all four quarterbacks. You really believe that? You really believe we're going to see Dylan Gabriel and Taylen Green start games for the Browns this season?
1: You've been watching the Browns the last 4 years?
2: The only reason I would argue with you, Tyvus, I think you're right. Whoever's there will play.
1: They've literally done it for like four seasons straight.
2: Andrew Berry has also traded a quarterback, it feels like, every offseason too. So maybe one of these guys gets traded. But outside of that, whoever doesn't get traded, yes, I think all of them will play.
1: They didn't play about three or four quarterbacks.
2: Yeah, you're right.
1: Like ever since I've been working for them.
2: Yeah, that's exactly right. All right, we'll come back. We'll hit the buzzer next. T-Bone and Tyvus on the Fan.
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5: Looking at some emergency repairs happening right now on the north side, north of Worthington. It's by 270, that eastbound direction. That left lane and left shoulder is currently blocked by 315. Of course, we had some flooding out there earlier this morning. But so far, not seeing any crashes out there. Looking great on the east side through Gahanna, especially if you're heading towards the airport. 270 southbound, 670 westbound. And especially for our friends traveling towards that southeast side by Canal Winchester, only a 5-minute commute on 33 over towards Gender Road. I'm 10TV's Brianna Albizu with your fan traffic.
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29: Tybus is drinking a protein shake for breakfast. T-Bone is eating a protein donut, minus the protein. And it's more than one donut. 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
1: Joining the program, a guy who I never thought I'd say this, but I found somebody that's more thrilled to be here than me. Eric Reeser. Hi, buddy.
30: Who is that person?
1: You, Eric?
30: No.
1: Reeser.
30: No, that's not Hi. True. I mean, I am thrilled to be here. Like, my key card worked.
1: Yesterday you were out.
30: I was.
1: Why?
30: I have PTO, and I decided to use it.
2: Well, good
30: I
2: mean, for you. You good know, man.
1: We are getting to the times where you can't. It's forbidden.
30: 19 days till week zero. A couple more until Ohio State, Ball State. So... Yeah, you can't take time off during the football season. That's lunacy.
1: But you know what? It goes fast. The season makes Christmas get here really quickly.
30: Yes.
1: Yeah.
30: And the season makes the summer go by quickly.
1: I don't know about that.
30: Okay.
1: Are you thrilled for the 76ers and Cavs?
30: No. I saw that this morning at NBC, ESPN. They were... Look what's going to happen at the NBA.
1: Yeah,
30: I don't care.
2: No, I mean,
30: I just don't care.
2: Well, I will say, when I saw it initially, I was like, Christmas Day, why are they advertising it? I didn't realize today it was announced that was like the first day. And so then I thought, all right, well, when is exactly what is happening on opening night? And I saw it was going to be the Sixers at the Knicks in Madison Square Garden. LeBron going up against defending champs, and it's on NBC, which of course means we're getting the music. And I thought, you know what? That gets me. That does get me a little bit. That gets me a little excited. Just a little bit. Piques my interest. Not enough to forget about all the football that's coming up, but I'm just saying, I will be looking forward to that date and watching that game.
1: Well, I mean, I just want to know, is Bronny going to get meaningful minutes this year? Because everybody's talking about LeBron.
2: The Lakers?
1: LeBron left the Lakers. LeBron is still on the Lakers.
6: Bronny will get significant.
1: LeBron James Jr.
6: Yeah. He'll get significant minutes on the Lakers. Right. The South Bay Lakers.
1: You don't think he gonna be off the bench?
30: He'll be G Leaguing it.
7: Did you see, actually, I think
1: you just told me in the playoffs he outscored a whole bench.
6: You did. But the Lakers are a stupidly run organization.
1: They don't got a lot of color anymore.
6: That's true. That's true. They're trying to build a team of CWBs.
2: Hey, whatever the case. Did you know that the Lakers actually changed their name, the G League Lakers? Why I know this, don't ask me. But what did you say that they were called?
6: I thought they were the Lakers as well. South Bay Lakers.
2: No, they still are the Lakers, but now they're the Coachella Valley Lakers.
6: Oh, hell yeah.
2: They've moved out to Coachella Valley. So, I made this joke when I saw that announcement, which is why I remembered it, that if you tell your friends, like, I got us tickets to Coachella, and it ends up being just like a G League game.
6: You can see Bronny.
2: That would suck.
1: I would fist fight somebody. I'm not going to lie to you. Yeah.
2: Why is it in January, out of curiosity? That doesn't make sense.
1: I would 100% fight over that one. Like, that's not even
30: funny. Like the Anaheim Angels saying, like, no, we're Los Angeles now. And it's like, well, whatever.
2: Whatever. I don't live there. I don't know.
30: Sure.
2: It only mattered to people who lived in L.A. Everyone else was like, Anaheim, L.A. I don't know. What's meaningfully different about that? It's like with New York, New Jersey, right? With the FIFA, where they had the World Cup was in New York, New Jersey. It's like, it's still New York City. That's where all their pro teams play, out at the Meadowlands.
1: No, that's in New Jersey.
2: No, that's what I'm saying. But they called it New York, New Jersey because it had to be, they had to say New York. FIFA had to have New York in there.
1: Just say New Jersey.
2: No, they don't want to do that.
1: Just like the Jets and Giants, they should embrace their truth.
6: Same thing with the Red Bulls, right?
2: Yeah, New York Red Bulls. They play in New Jersey. But they're in New York playing in New Jersey. That's right. Reese, you guys, I see, have Phil Steele coming up today.
30: We do. The author of the College Football Bible is going to join us at 11:30. He's a man that you have to schedule months in advance. So it's a good job out of Baker by getting that done. Amanda Kristovich of Front Office Sports. I can't remember exactly what her background was, but I don't think she realized that she could have foreseen herself covering the business of sport and it just being college football.
2: I think there was
30: more out there that she wanted to cover, and then the college football business became so much news, or had so much news that did, like, the news cycle never stops with that, that now she is wholly involved in that. And also, I wonder, for a lot of these college football writers, they've spent so much time covering things on Capitol Hill.
2: Yeah, right.
30: I congratulated Austin on Saturday when Protect College Sports was put on the table for 5 months or 5 weeks. I said, congratulations, you go at least a month without having to worry about these things. But Amanda Kristovich of Front Office Sports is going to join us at 10:30. There was that meeting, the virtual meeting by the CFP committee yesterday, 16 teams, 24 teams. Why stop there? Why not 32 teams?
1: Don't do that.
30: We'll discuss that and more with us at 10:30. We'll also do a 20 most interesting wrap up of the teams that we covered, of the 20. Who's a real contender? Who actually thinks they all think they're, you know, making the college football playoff, but who of those are contenders, who are those are pretenders, and who's going to flame out in spectacular fashion? We'll do that at 11 o'clock. And I think
1: South Carolina,
30: it's them.
1: Texas A&M.
30: Potentially
1: half the SEC.
30: There's going to be teams. Yeah. Those will definitely be in discussion. And then I don't know if you guys talked about Adam Rittenberg and his reporting yesterday, just talking to different Big Ten coaches about Big Ten quarterbacks or quarterbacks around the country. They had some less than flattering things to say about Julian Sain, and I'm wondering, and I'll wonder in the 9 o'clock hour, if they just saw the last two games and said that's what Julian Sain is as a quarterback, and then expectations for this season with Arthur Smith as his new offensive coordinator. So all of that 9 to noon on Bishop and Friends.
2: There you go. Coming up next. Thanks, Reese. Appreciate it.
28: Shove it down your throat.
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2: All right, you know me, I've talked about Buc-ee's. I like the gas station Buc-ee's. I've looked for them as we've traveled, but talking to my wife the other day, no more. We're off the Buc-ee's train, apparently. Because I don't know if you've seen what they do. There's a not just the only place that's doing it, but here in Ohio, it's happening to a place in Beaver Creek. There is a gas station, a little mini mart called Beaver's Mini Mart, that's getting sued by Buc-ee's. Apparently, they sue different companies all around the country whenever they use a beaver in relation to, like, any type of gas station, convenience store thing. They say, hey, that's infringing on our trademark. We have Buc-ee Beaver. You can't have a beaver mascot. Now, complicating matters, the fact that it's Beaver Creek.
1: Correct.
2: So what do you think? Like,
1: what do you think he's going to be?
2: Of course someone's going to have a beaver as the mascot. Well, anyway, this little mom and pop place. So what happens is they usually get sued by this giant company. They go, we can't afford that. And they just change the name, right? Well, not Beavers Mini Mart. They have rallied and said, we're going to fight it. Communities come together. People have been going to the store to help donate, to help buy stuff. So they have the funds to fight it. So I guess they're going to push back on this. So Bucky's getting a lot of bad press about that.
3: Oh, wow.
6: Yeah, I'm a Bucky's fan too, but they can go to hell.
2: They can go to hell over that. Stop. What, you don't have enough gas pumps? What are you going to need? 120 of them? 130 of them? What do you need?
30: Real quick, the historic Tremont Goody Shop in Upper Arlington was doing a cookie sale where they had that image of the Beaver Mart on their cookies, and they were selling with proceeds going to their legal fight.
2: Good.
30: So good job at Tremont Goody Shop.
2: There you go. Yeah, I like it. The small businesses.
30: Fight the beaver.
2: Yes, fight the beaver. Yeah. Can't say it about Oregon State anymore because no one cares about them, so we'll say it about Bucky's. Yeah. That's it for us. Have a great rest of your Tuesday. Fisherman Friends, coming up next, T-Bone and Tyvus on The Fan.
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5: 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Good morning to you. 70 East is definitely the way to go if you're heading downtown. Only a 12-minute commute between 42 to 270. But hey, guys, here's the thing. 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Avoid any hard braking. 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
30: Good morning. I'm Eric Reeser. The preseason begins this week for the Browns and Bengals. Cincinnati's first preseason game is Thursday, hosting the Lions at 7. On Saturday, Cleveland's in Chicago to take on the Bears at 1 o'clock. Shedeur Sanders or Deshaun Watson will start, as the team's still working through a quarterback competition. The one who doesn't start this week will get the nod next Saturday when the Browns host the Bills. You'll be able to hear preseason Browns football right here on The Fan starting Saturday at 1. In college football, the playoff committee met yesterday and discussed possible expansion to 16 and even 24 teams. Though a decision was not made, there is a December 1st deadline to announce expansion of the playoff in 2027. The 2026 season begins in 19 days with week zero, and the NBA released several games this upcoming season. The season's going to begin Thursday, October 20th. LeBron James and the 76ers are going to host the Cavaliers on Thursday, October 22nd. 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
29: Your morning just got more interesting. 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
17: I'm talking to Ohio State Athletic Director Ross Bjorken. 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
18: Hi, everybody. 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
29: 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Ryan Baker and Eric Reeser. 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
9: All right, let's do it live on a Tuesday edition of the program. Bo and the boys with you for the next three. Loaded up on a Tuesday edition of the program. Is he the most important Buckeye of all? We will get to that at 9:30. The real truth comes your way at 10 o'clock. 10:30, Amanda Kristovich joins us, front office sports, with some thoughts on where we are with all of the legalities that have to do with the sports and business and college football all intersecting. 11 o'clock, we take a look back on what we learned. 20 most interesting programs is in the books. I know I enjoyed it. I know the fellas enjoyed it. Hope you guys did as well. Get to learn a little bit about
7: all of these teams that should either be contenders one way or another or challengers for the Buckeyes in that chase to the national title. What did we learn from that at 11? And then our great, you know what? In all the years I've been doing this, and this is my 20th season covering Ohio State football, I've never had Phil Steele on a show. I've never had him on. And we're going to have him on today at 11:30. So I'm excited about this. I have revered that magazine for years. And so this is going to be very cool to have Phil on. First time on any of the shows I've ever done that I've had him on. So that's exciting. I wanted to start here because we certainly live in a pretty tricky world. And as a father of a 14, 12, and 10-year-old and the son of a mid-70-year-old, I consistently and constantly deal with the idea of misinformation. It is really easy to manipulate what is real and what is not, whether it's through AI or the way things are framed. Audio even can get pulled and made to seem like something that it's not. Things are very rarely given full context, in large part because for the most part, we've become pretty, as a society, pretty ADD. We want things kind of explained to us in 15 to 20 seconds. And once we're done with that explanation, we're on to the next question. We don't really have the patience, I think, to really figure out what's going on a lot of things. And it happens in reporting all of the time. It happens in the coverage of the sports teams that we pay attention to all the time. This notion of clicks versus coverage. What is the job of a beat reporter for the Ohio State Buckeyes? Their job is to generate content that creates information that you either subscribe to or you click on at a big enough rate that advertisers want to advertise with that company. This is all business. That's all it is, right? It's all business. But it all comes back down to, are you producing interesting enough content? In the old days, it was different. Everybody got the Columbus Dispatch. You got the Columbus Dispatch, it'd show up on your step. And you'd read it. Now you log into the Columbus Dispatch, but it was different then. You would get it there. You'd get your information on Channel 10, Channel 6, Channel 4, wherever you got it. You'd get that at 6 and 11. And that was kind of it. You get Buckeye Sports Bulletin delivered to you. And then we started getting things online. I don't need to go through the history of all of it, but it all has kind of eroded to the point, I think, really at the apex level now where we are with social media, especially the X platform. When Twitter launched, the idea of, I wanted to say, was it 120 characters that you had to have in the beginning?
30: It was initially, yeah.
7: Was that it, Reese? I thought, yeah, 120.
30: And it should never have expanded, just like the college football playoff.
7: No, I agree. I think 120 was kind of a sweet spot. But what 120 did do is it forced you to get as much information as you could in a really, really small package, right? I remember with three things, I would be writing like a second thing or a third thing once we get into football season, and it would go over the 120, and I'd be like trying to get rid of a comma, get rid of this, try to make it so it just kind of all worked. An example of this that we're dealing with right now, I think, is what is going on with Shedeur Sanders in Cleveland. And I think that for whatever reason, I think we know the reason. Shedeur Sanders was an incredibly popular college football player who played for his father, who is arguably the most charismatic NFL player in the history of the game, who did one of the most audacious things of all time and went from Jackson State to Colorado of all places. And he was a absolute college football comet. I don't know if you could really wrap your head around this, but his first year there, when they played Colorado State at 10 o'clock, and Reese, you'll remember this, they did like 10 million viewers at 10 o'clock on ESPN2, a Colorado State game. That first month when he was there, game day was there once, and the Big Noon Kickoff was there twice. To my knowledge, it's the only time Big Noon Kick has gone to a location that they did not have the rights to the game. They went to the Colorado State game, and they did not have the rights to the game. It was not on Fox. I can't think of another instance where that happened. Maybe Brady or Urban could remember something better. I don't. They would know. I don't. It's possible I missed one, but I couldn't think of one. So I understand why Shedeur is a very, very big deal. What I don't understand is how we've gotten to the point with the coverage of it that there is believed to be, on many levels, a conspiracy against him winning the job. I mean, just think of it for a second. What exactly would that be? Let's just look at it from a facts perspective. Just pure facts, okay? If Shedeur Sanders wins the job with the Cleveland Browns, if he were to win the job with the Cleveland Browns, That is, as I've coined from the beginning with Shador, that's a lottery ticket. That's a fifth round pick that you have under team control for multiple years at a very manageable price. If Shador Sanders is Brock Purdy, you've won the lottery. Because now those two first-round picks next year don't have to be about a quarterback. The two first-round picks next year can be about Jeremiah Smith. They can be about Colin Simmons. They can be about Dylan Stewart. They can be about whatever you want them to be if you don't have to get a quarterback. Shador Sanders being the starting quarterback, or any quarterback, a fifth-round pick being a starting quarterback is a lottery ticket. It's as simple as that. It's that big of an advantage if you land on one of those things, because you can buttress everything else and you don't have to deal with it. Conversely, if Deshaun Watson wins the job, you are going to be, and let's just say he plays well, they're going to be in a tough spot trying to figure out how to make it work with him if they decide to do a contract extension with him. Very difficult. He is a free agent after this year. So they would have to rework a deal. They'd have to do a new deal, and they would have to make it work under a salary cap constraints that they are already under, which are many. I mean, that's the thing, let alone the timeline of Shador being young, Deshaun being old, Shador lining up with the younger, older, not old, Shador lining up with the younger players. And so when I see some of this stuff, I know what it's about. I know that it's about clicks, and I know that for whatever reason, Shador's become polarizing. I saw Shannon Sharp talking nonsense about this. Like, this is a gold jacket, right? It's a gold jacket. He knows better. He knows how the league works. Todd Monken, guys, in simplest form, is a 60-year-old man who's getting his first chance to coach in the National Football League. And we'll have some audio from Todd in just a second from his press conference yesterday, which was brilliant. And I think if you care about these type of things, you should listen to all of it. But he is a 60-year-old man who's getting his first chance to coach in the NFL. Do you think he cares about anything other than winning?
6: No.
7: You think he waited this long for conspiracy? And by the way, if there was going to be a conspiracy, you would conspire against Deshaun Watson. That's who you'd conspire against, is against Deshaun Watson, not against Shador Sanders. Shador Sanders is the lottery ticket. That's easy. Shador Sanders wins that job. That's easy. He's under team control. You build around him. You draft some guys to go along with him next year. All of a sudden, you got Denzel Boston, Casey Concepcion. You've got Quinshon Judkins. You got an offensive line that's coming along. Spencer Fano looks really good, won the left tackle job. Like, all of these things are in place, and now you can draft the other side of the ball. You can do all sorts of things. You don't have to worry about quarterback. Watson, it's really complicated. If he's the guy, and if he's the guy trying to be long-term, it's pretty complicated. So I just ask to have a little common sense. We've just lost it. We've lost it. I've asked a billion times, give me one example of why anyone would conspire against Shador. And by the way, both Shador and Deshaun are handling this great. They're handling about as good as you can, especially if you pay attention to the cesspool around all of it.
30: There's a conspiracy with Shador currently, because there's always been a conspiracy with Shador Sanders dating back to his time as a college quarterback going into the NFL. Remember, the league conspired to keep him down out of higher rounds being drafted and didn't want anything to do with him.
7: Why, though?
30: It's a good question.
7: No one asked that.
30: Someone did have the fun one. Again, this is Eric putting red yarn on the corkboard. I don't believe there's a conspiracy personally. I don't believe it's ever been a conspiracy to hold Shador Sanders back. I believe Shador Sanders' talent has been what put him in as a fifth round selection. I believe his talent and I believe him as a quarterback is why there's a competition right now in Cleveland. There is no conspiracy, in my opinion, but because his father was so polarizing, the teams have always held a grudge against him, and they're carrying that grudge with Shador now that he's in the NFL.
7: I suppose that'd be the case. I just disagree that there's any notion that Deion Sanders is polarizing. Deion Sanders is the greatest cover corner of all time and the most charismatic.
30: Facts. Those are facts.
7: Most charismatic football player ever.
6: I would also argue that for the Cleveland Browns side of this, you would want Shador to win this, one, because of all the things you said, but also, and I've said this from the beginning, and I think it's through very little fault of his own, Shador can't be a backup in the NFL, because there has never been a situation in the NFL where there's noise around your backup quarterback and that helps. And there's always noise around Shedeur Sanders. Like Tim
7: Tebow.
6: That's Tebow. Yeah, he could have never been a backup quarterback, I don't believe, because there would have always been people clamoring for him or wanting to see him, or every time the starter throws a pick, see, this guy should be in. Mm-hmm. I don't believe. Usually at the quarterback position, you want that to be a quiet position anyway.
7: Yeah.
6: And for whatever reason with Shedeur, it's never quiet. And I think that's majority because of who his father is.
7: Maybe, but there's a lot of famous fathers whose kids play in the NFL. I mean, in the end, like Deion is the head coach of Colorado. He's not going to be around. He was at one day of camp before Colorado camp started. He can't go to games, you know, unless they play on the West Coast. He's the coach of a Division I football team. So I just find it very difficult to find a plausible, but I guess that's the problem here. You don't need to have a plausible case for things anymore. It can just be utter nonsense and you can run with it. And it's just been one of those things that's been very disappointing to just see.

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13: Throughout the rest of your Tuesday, tracking showers and storms continued later this evening. The main focus with those storms is pretty much heavy rainfall and gusty winds. Highs today right around 85 degrees, feeling warm with that humidity as well. We're keeping an eye out for the possibility of seeing more flash flooding throughout the rest of your Tuesday. I'm your 10 Weather Impact Meteorologist, Lily Aldridge, 97.1 The Fan.
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1: Indeed you are, and we are proudly and as always sponsored by our great friends at Diamond Cello, your true jeweler for almost 80 years now, kids. We were talking about the Browns quarterback competition. Whatever you think of the talk around it, the noise around it, whatever, I think Todd Monken, and I think the two guys are handling it about as well as you can. Monk, I think, is quite honestly handling it about as good as you can. He talks about this every day before practice. Yesterday was a Shador day. They were inside, split relatively evenly rep-wise, smaller field condensed, so you can't get as much done because of the weather that they had up there. He was very upset with what happened at the end of practice. They had some procedural things. Shador with the ones had some procedural things first, and then Deshaun came in with the twos, had similar ones, and then he just was kind of fed up and said, get out of here. I'm done with it. But one of the things that led to a lot of this dialogue around this, and by the way, as a quick aside, it is incumbent on Todd to name a starter as soon as possible because these two players are not similar skill sets. They're very different from a skill set perspective. They're running the same offense, but you certainly could have more RPO stuff with Deshaun than you would want to with Shador. Deshaun is the better athlete. I think that's acknowledged. I don't think that's conspiracy. He's the better athlete of the two. He has the more lively arm. Shador, through the early part of camp, was more accurate for sure and was more willing to throw downfield. Deshaun's come around on that. But Deshaun is still throwing a bunch of interceptions in camp, and that's one of the things you're monitoring as well. So one of the things that became a big talking point was Saturday was supposed to be a Shador day, and then you got back out to work on Saturday and it ended up being a Deshaun day, and so the media couldn't understand what happened there, what that was all about. Todd Monken was asked about that yesterday. Here was his response.
2: Shador on Saturday took the ones in the walk, so I anticipated him being with the ones. When I walked out, guys grabbed me and said, hey, the last couple days we've been kind of looking at it. Shador's got a few more reps with the ones. That's all it was. I wasn't even at the moment. I was like, yeah, sure, we'll flip it, and then next week we'll go the other way. I sure as hell wasn't thinking about coming back in here and telling all you guys that I was going to change my mind, because I really don't have to. And so that's just the way, being the head coach, I can kind of do that. Ultimately, Shador's going to go today with the ones, unless on the way out I change my mind, and then he won't. Okay? Just like any other player in terms of how we rotate them. And the bottom line is the speculation, which I find kind of funny, as long as we're still sharing reps, it's a competition.
1: God, I hope he wins. He'd be so fun. He's just ask a question, get an answer. No, he doesn't owe anybody anything. And by the way, I talked to Joe Thomas about this yesterday, and one of the things we said is, I asked him, I said, are NFL professional players, are they owed reps? And he just laughed. It's professional football. Nobody's owed anything. It's up to the head coach to decide who's going to get the reps. The end. You're not owed anything. You're not owed a chance. None of it. It's just utter nonsense. And they had some big news up there yesterday. They had Spencer Fano is going to be the starting left tackle. He really came along. He got into a little bit of a scuffle with Jared Verse on Saturday, and that was kind of a good thing, right? Nobody got hurt, so that was a really positive thing that had happened. And that's a big deal because they drafted him very high, and he looks really, really good. Denzel Boston has been the best offensive player, and you could argue the most impressive overall player in all of camp up there. And he got moved to starting X yesterday. So they're going to move Jerry Jeudy around and put him in the slot, and you've got a 6'4 dude on the outside. What I said when I saw, I know I use this on this show, what I think of Denzel Boston is I think of T. Higgins. I think he's like that. I think he's got that type of frame, that type of hands, his ability to work against corners. Most of the corners up there, certainly the second string corners, have had no chance against him whatsoever. And I saw Bill Simmons actually put some soft earned on him being Offensive Rookie of the Year. And I kind of get it. I understand that a little bit. Casey Concepcion has gotten a lot of one stuff as well, too. So they have some things that are really, really developing there. It sounds like the plan right now is for each quarterback to start a preseason game. So one of them will start this weekend in Chicago. The other one will start the following week against Buffalo. As I have said from the beginning, consistently, the thing to watch for on this competition is the Thursday Bills practice. So that's next Thursday. They have a joint practice with the Buffalo Bills. Whoever gets the most reps with the ones against the Buffalo Bills on that Thursday practice, because that'll be good on good. That'll be Browns ones, Bills ones. Whichever of the two quarterbacks gets the lion's share of those reps, that will be your starting quarterback, barring injury, in going into the regular season. But I thought Monk's last line there was the money line, where he talked about, I don't have to explain anything. I'm the head coach. Like, sometimes it's just that simple, guys. But anyway, that's the real truth of where all of this thing is. I think Monk kind of said it there in his answer, and that's just the reality of what this thing is going on. So in terms of things to watch for, that Thursday Bills practice, if they go Watson starts against Chicago this weekend, Shadur plays second, Watson gets the one reps against the Bills in the joint practice Thursday, Shadur starts the Buffalo game, then Deshaun Watson will be your starting quarterback. That would be my read of how that all goes.
0: Well, the good thing with
1: that's not my opinion, but that's just, I just want to be careful here because stuff gets aggregated. That's just common sense, how I would expect it to go.
0: Good job out of you. Both preseason games, or at least the first two, right here on the Fan. Here at 1 o'clock.
1: Mm-hmm.
0: I do think for the idea that they're putting money on Denzel Boston, like, the quarterback's very important. So for those out there clamoring for preseason games that matter, if you're a Browns fan, these are going to be big. I wonder if you could inject Todd Monken with truth serum. And sometimes it doesn't sound like you have to.
1: No,
0: like,
1: you
0: if you
1: don't.
0: Just ask him a question like truth serum be damned, he's just going to give you the mm-hmm. straightest answer. If he would even have any four of these quarterbacks in his room. If you said, all right, Todd, you get to come in, quarterback room's completely clean, would you have taken any of them? Maybe Talen Green, because he was a draft pick there. But I do think for Monken, this is, you talked about not earning reps. I think Munkin's earned patience by obviously understanding a fan base that's not traditionally patient, historically patient.
1: Yeah.
0: But this is his first year. You want to come in and try to establish some semblance of culture. And I think how you do that is by little things. What Monken did there in deciding reps, had the plan. Players told him, no, we'd like to see a little more Shadur. He went with Shadur. I think that was so important in him saying that and, mm-hmm. and him making it known to the players. We're in this together. I'm listening to you, but also saying, no, this is my decision and I have not made it yet because I'm not ready to make it. And I think that's really well and a good job to handle a quarterback competition, a quarterback circus that's really always going to be in Cleveland that's been better than previous or past regimes.
3: I just want the guy, and this Browns roster, especially with the additions of Denzel Boston and Casey Concepcion, I think this Browns roster is pretty decent, especially if Spencer Fano works on the offensive line and they find a group of five there that works. The only real question are the quarterback and if Todd Monken is ready to be an NFL head coach. So for me, I don't care about next year. I want the guy that's going to win me the most games this year.
1: Yeah.
3: Because I think if the Cleveland Browns can get halfway competent quarterback play, I think they could push to be a playoff team. I don't know if that's good or bad for the Browns or not long term. But it's good for the fans, I feel. Give them some kind of hope.
1: Yeah, I think the roster... Now, they have some real lack of depth at corner and at linebacker. And right now, their top four defensive tackles, Mason Graham's back, but right now, so three of their four top defensive tackles aren't even practicing. So they have some health they got to get right on defense. But yeah, I think if they get C quarterback play out of whoever it is, that they're going to be a fun team to watch this year and that they will win some games because they haven't had weapons like the weapons they have now since Odell, Jarvis, and Nick Chubb. I mean, it's been that long since they've had the type of weaponry that they have right now. Lots of weapons here in old Columbus Town. Arthur Smith's going to be the man in charge of deploying them. Is he the most important Buckeye of all? We'll get to that in 2 minutes. Bishop and Friends right here on the
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15: The pros who knows.
1: All right, here's what's up on a Tuesday edition of the program. Move-in day yesterday for the camp portion of Ohio State fall training camp. You're not sure exactly why we could. You had a text to us yesterday about why exactly are we doing this? Why are we taking pictures of these guys walking in?
3: It's I get it that Ohio State is king, but that's a little creepy to me. We got multiple cameras set up watching these guys walk into a hotel. That's a little weird. I understand it's the business we live in, but
1: I think we now just do it out of habit. But the reason we did it in the beginning, and I don't know exactly when it started, but it's been happening as long as I've been here, because I remember going to Tim Flaherty and we would go and watch him, you know, walk in there. And the reason that we did it, you know, 20 years ago was it was our first chance oftentimes to, we didn't have open practices. So it was our first chance to get a look at freshmen who enrolled in the summer because we hadn't seen them. It was our first chance to get, usually our first chance to get a look at freshmen who went through an entire offseason of body by Mick. But now we see so much of that stuff. So my guess is we just kind of do it out of habit. It's something we've always done, right? It's the pancake breakfast. You do it once a month, that type of thing. That's kind of my theory on it, is it's just something we've always done, so you just keep doing it. But yeah, we just saw Jeremiah 2 days ago. We just saw, you know, Tavian St. Clair 2 days ago. So everybody knows it's just, you know, one of those things that we've always done. So one of the things they've always done around here is play offensive football at an elite level. It's been that way since Urban got here. It's elevated since Ryan's been in charge. This has been one of the most dynamic offenses historically in all of college football in the last 20 years, especially. Arthur Smith is now going to be in charge of that offense. Doug LeMaurice said something of the Bill and Doug Show, said something with us on Friday where I asked him about Arthur, and he said, I think he's the most important aspect of this team, that addition, more than any player, more than anything. And the more I thought about it, I thought, you know, and typically this is the case, Doug might be right. Because what Arthur is going to be able to do is be a true peer to Ryan. He is a true peer. He's a true peer with Patricia. So what I mean by that is, even Chip Kelly was more of a, I don't want to say father-son, but certainly uncle-nephew relationship with Ryan. I mean, he was a mentor. And so, and then last year, Brian was being mentored by Ryan. So Arthur is on his own. And by the way, didn't really have a relationship with Ryan before coming here. So he is on his own and stands on his own as a peer of Ryan. There is no previous relationship to lean on one way or another. Ryan has sought this out. He sought it out. And you got to remember, he tried hiring Bill O'Brien before he hired Chip Kelly. So he has wanted that. He has a type. Coach Day has a type that he wants as a coordinator. He wants NFL experience because it all fits under that NFLU umbrella. And that type of scheme coming into the college game, as we saw with Matt Patricia last year, is kind of a no-brainer. Arthur Smith was on with us on Friday. Found him very engaging, really interesting dude. Seems really fired up to be here. Had a pretty quick sense of humor as well that he showed off in the interview that I'm pretty sure we've posted multiple times. If you haven't seen it, you can see it in its entirety. But one of the things we asked him was, why Ohio State? Why was it a fit? Here was his answer.
9: You know, I've always been one that, you know, not afraid to for a new adventure. And, you know, I wasn't thinking about it, so he reached out to me. Asked me if I'd had any interest. And I had talked to him a few times. You know, we didn't really know each other well. We didn't, you know, we never crossed over any staffs or anything like that. But I had a lot of respect for him. You know, met him at Pro Days.

0: The National Weather Service in Wilmington has issued a tornado warning for southeastern Champaign County, eastern Clark County, central Madison County, until 10 a.m. At 9:35 a.m., severe thunderstorms capable of producing both tornadoes and extensive straight-line wind damage were located near Mechanicsburg, moving southeast at 55 miles an hour. Hazard, tornado. Source, radar indicated rotation. Impact, flying debris will be dangerous to those caught without shelter. Mobile homes will be damaged or destroyed. Damage to roofs, windows, and vehicles will occur. Tree damage is likely. Locations impacted include London, Jefferson, West Jefferson, Mechanicsburg, Choctaw Lake, Lake Darby, Brighton, Lafayette, South Vienna, Catawba, Mutual, Newport, Interstate 70 at U.S. Route 42, Lily Chapel, State Route 29 at State Route 38, Powhatan, Catawba Station, Interstate 70 at State Route 56, Madison Lake, and Plattsburgh. This includes I-70 in Ohio between mile markers 63 and 84. Take cover now. 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Avoid windows. 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
1: Enthusiasm for the college game last year show up on the field with what this defense looked like and how it bewildered Arch Manning in week one and then continued to be the number one defense, maybe the best defense we've ever had around here. And then pretty sure you're going to have a similar impact from Arthur Smith this year offensively. One of the things we talked to Brandon and Austin Servold and all these guys have talked about this is Arthur Smith's number one thing is just toughness. We're going to be tough up front, first and foremost. And if you think about last year, and that's one of the things that they've kind of had to carry this offseason was the knock that they weren't tough enough in the trenches offensively to get third and shorts, short red zone, all of those type of things. That's job one for Arthur Smith.
2: Yeah, it'll be, I think, really fascinating to see not only how the first series or first, I guess, couple of series go against Ball State, just to see, you know, with what Ohio State wants to, I think, really establish early on in a game of the first game with Arthur Smith as your offensive coordinator, but where he calls plays from. Because I just assumed by me when Patricia came in, he'd call from the booth, but he's on the sidelines, like acting like a get back coach, high-fiving guys when they come off the field. Like, does Arthur Smith bring that sort of energy, or is he up in the field, you know, with eyes and ears? And then on game days, like, how are him and Ryan discussing the coordination of the offense? I know with Coach Day, and you know, you had mentioned that there is it's peer-to-peer. And so Ryan sees Arthur as his peer. Ryan sees Arthur as someone who, with NFL bona fides, that there's respect for from even the players, see that and go, well, he's done it all. He's done it everywhere. He's coached guys like Aaron Rodgers just recently. And so I wonder, like, how does that communication go on game days? Like, where does it go in an offensive drive that may or may not stall in short yardage red zone situations? Like, does Ryan step in and say, all right, what are we doing with this? Or does he back off and let Arthur, with the understanding that you talk to the players about what Arthur wants, it's going to be we got 1 yard, go get that effing yard. And that's a very NFL approach to it, whereas last year you brought in the Lincoln Keenholes package.
3: I love what Ryan Day said there, and there's definitely something to be said for having staff continuity, and it would have been awesome if you could have had Chip and Ryan and their relationship and the way they worked together. It would have been awesome to have them for 5 or 6 years, but the fact of the matter is, at Ohio State, when you do well, people come want to take a part of you. They want part of that in their program, so they will come take your coordinators. And I love the what Ryan said about Arthur coming in and it being a different set of eyes and seeing things from a different point of view. Because Keenan Bailey doesn't know any different. He knows the Ryan Day offense. Billy Fessler, he doesn't know any different. He knows the Ryan Day offense. So this year you've got Cortez Hankton in there as a wide receiver coach. You've got Arthur Smith. I love those different eyes where maybe some of the struggles you've had, you've talked about Reese, maybe being tough just fixes that. But maybe, hey, this isn't working. Why don't we try this? If we just do this variation here, and it's maybe something that these guys haven't even thought of.
1: Yeah. Yeah. The new set of eyes thing is just brilliant. And to reach into the NFL over and over again is brilliant. You think about the innovation that can happen at the NFL level. I don't know that there's enough time now to have the innovation in college that we used to have. I don't know how there's time for it with all that happens on a roster building standpoint now. There's not. That's the job now. It's roster building, retention, rinse and repeat. I don't know if there's as much time for innovation. There's innovation nonsense. All in the NFL is in football. People ask me all the time, biggest difference between college coach, NFL coach? NFL coach, you're just coaching ball. Like, that's it. Like, there's a general manager to handle the roster. You just coach ball. And so to dip into that for innovative things, pretty smart on Coach Days. And my hunch is what he asks these guys is a two-year commitment. Give me 2 years. And then you can go wherever you want to go, but try to give me two. Like, I don't know if Matt will be here beyond this year. I hope he's here forever, but I also understand the realities of the profession. So I think this plan that Coach Day is on is a pretty brilliant one when you think about putting a staff together. We have some sports television news that may affect the Buckeyes. We will get to that. And the NFL has won. We'll explain coming up next. Bishop and Friends right here on The Fan.
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12: Modern-day slave patrols.
9: And Amy Acton's echoing her fellow leftists, spreading dangerous lies.
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9: Amy Acton and her friend's rhetoric inspires violence against officers with deadly results.
14: New details about the deadly shooting.
15: A sniper opened fire from a nearby rooftop.
16: Jan specifically intended to kill agents.
9: The attacks and violent acts targeting law enforcement are fueled by rhetoric like Amy Acton's, creating violence, endangering all of us. 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

0: The National Weather Service in Charleston has issued a flash flood warning for northwestern Morgan County, central Perry County, until 2:30 p.m. At 9:46 a.m., Doppler radar indicated thunderstorms producing heavy rain in the warned area. Rainfall amounts of 1.5 to 2 inches are possible in the warned area. Hazard, flash flooding caused by thunderstorms. Source, radar indicated. Impact, between 4 and 6 inches of rain fell from overnight thunderstorms which resulted in flooding of numerous structures, vehicles, and roads. This is a dangerous situation. This additional rainfall will exacerbate the ongoing flooding and impact ongoing recovery efforts, particularly in the town of Kruskville. Responding officials and residents should prepare to move to higher ground. Some locations that will experience flash flooding include New Lexington, Somerset, Perry State Forest, Kruskville, and Junction City. Turn around, don't drown when encountering flooded roads. Most flood deaths occur in vehicles. Report flooding to the National Weather Service by calling toll-free 800-401-9535 when you can do so safely.
1: That hasn't happened. I mean, they do fine, 600,000-700,000. I mean, but it's they haven't been able to do it. But there is something about us with the NFL and college football, because I think in this country, we want to watch the very best perform, and that's the very best, obviously, on the professional level, and then college football is the very best on that level. And so those two things, those Saturdays and Sundays, if it's on, we watch it. Those numbers are, it's a big number. It tells you, I don't know if it tells you as much about how far the NFL has grown or how far baseball and hockey have fallen. Yes. Maybe a little bit of both.
2: Yeah, it's both those sports that you mentioned that there's a chasm divide, have made an effort to make it harder for people to consume their content, and that's driven mm-hmm. fans away, and that's not kept fans that have historically been there, that it's so easy. Like, I think about WGN, you know, and think about Chicago. It was WGN in Chicago and then Atlanta, the Superstation, in TBS. Making their games available nationwide. And then they did the stupid RSN thing, and they had stupid local blackout restrictions, and people said, no, bleep this. Well, the NFL is just like, what channel do you watch? We're on that one. What day of the week do you watch television? We're also on that one.
1: Yeah.
3: Yeah, baseball for sure. And I know you can still get some baseball games on Fox, but baseball has dropped off tremendously as the world has gotten more fast-paced. A baseball game has gone by the wayside a little bit. The hockey part of it is interesting because I don't know if it's hockey falling, because I think hockey's having some of the biggest numbers they've ever had. They've just never really been in the race. But baseball has definitely dropped off big time.
1: Yeah, the international stuff with hockey worked. Yeah. Right. I mean, like the Four Nations or Olympic mm-hmm. hockey, that stuff always goes. The outdoor games do well on the NHL. Anytime they're on a national network, they do well. Bettman made that mistake when he went versus 20 some years ago or whatever it was, Lifetime, whatever, Life Channel or Lifetime.
2: I think it was versus at first.
1: I thought it was OLN.
2: It was the outdoor lifestyle network.
1: Was it Versus first or OLN first?
3: I think it was Versus first, but I could okay. be
1: whatever
3: could
1: it be. Was.
2: Like the channel that at like 10 o'clock you do a bass fishing for a 6-hour block.
1: Well,
2: Tennessee hat. Who's that guy? Yeah,
1: who's that guy? It was also it was the bass fishing channel. They also, I mean, their most famous thing was Lance Armstrong Tour de France when he was winning all of those, Live Strong and all of that, U.S. Postal Service, all of that. That was the height of that, whether it was OLN or Versus, I can't remember, but it was, I mean, that's a hard one to try to explain retroactively, that a cyclist captured the attention of a nation and was at it for a time among the more famous athletes on the planet. I mean, he dated Sheryl Crow.
2: Every other person had a Livestrong bracelet.
1: I had them. My mom was dealing with cancer at the time. We all wore them. They were a symbol for the fight and all of it. I mean, one of the most inspiring tales turned oh so opposite. And I haven't heard from Armstrong, didn't expect to go down this road, but I haven't heard from Lance Armstrong in years, maybe a decade. I mean, nothing.
3: I was watching, it was on TV, so I had it on in the background, the movie Dodgeball. the other night in that appearance where like, Lance Armstrong's up at the bar. He's like, hey, aren't you Peter LaFleur? And I'm like, man, how far has he fallen?
1: Yeah, gone. I don't know. Couple other things with the television side of things. Major League Baseball released its postseason schedule, so the 2026 World Series will start on October 23rd on Fox. A potential Game 7 will be scheduled for Saturday, October 31st. That is the day that Ohio State plays at USC. So the playoff slate opens with four wild card games in baseball on the 29th of September and will mark NBC's return to Major League Baseball's postseason fray. It's not aired playoff games since 2000 on that side of things. My guess is Ohio State will be in primetime on NBC on that day, would be my guess.
2: Fingers crossed.
1: Yeah. I mean, we're not going to benefit from it, but at least when they go on the West Coast, they can play in primetime a little bit. A couple other things from a television side of things. I see the NBA put out their schedule for the Christmas Day and the opener. So they're going to go

0: The National Weather Service in Charleston has issued a flash flood warning for North Central Athens County, Morgan County, Southern Perry County, Northwestern Washington County until 3:30 p.m. At 9:53 a.m., Doppler radar and automated rain gauges indicated thunderstorms producing heavy rain across the warned area. Between 3 and 5 inches of rain have fallen. Additional rainfall amounts of 1 to 2 inches are possible in the warned area. Flash flooding is ongoing or expected to begin shortly. Hazard: flash flooding caused by thunderstorms. Source: radar and automated gauges. Impact: between 3 and 5 inches of rain fell from overnight thunderstorms, which resulted in flooding of some structures, vehicles, and roads. This is a dangerous situation. This additional rainfall will exacerbate the ongoing flooding and impact recovery efforts. Responding officials and residents should prepare to move to higher ground. Some locations that will experience flash flooding include Gloucester, McConnellsville, Shawnee, Chester Hill, New Straitsville, Malta, Corning, Stockport, Trimble, Bristol, Hemlock, Renville, Eagleport, Burr Oak State Park, and Hackney. Turn around, don't drown when encountering flooded roads. Most flood deaths occur in vehicles. Report flooding to the National Weather Service by calling toll-free 800-401-9535 when you can do so safely.
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12: Good morning, I'm Eric Reeser. We're 25 days out from Ohio State and Ball State on Saturday, September 5th at Ohio Stadium. Buckeyes are holding their fifth practice of fall camp this morning at the Woody Hayes Athletic Center. New offensive coordinator Arthur Smith will meet with the media following practice on Wednesday. In the NFL, the Bengals host the Lions Thursday in their first preseason game. The Browns are at the Bears Saturday at 1. The NBA announced the upcoming regular season today. It's going to begin Tuesday, October 20th. LeBron James will play the defending champs on opening night. The Knicks will host the Sixers at MSG. On Thursday, October 22nd, the Sixers will host the Cleveland Cavaliers. In baseball, Tuesday, the Guardians are in Detroit versus the Tigers at 6:40. The Reds begin a three-game set in Chicago, taking on the White Sox at 7:40. 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
12: So Jordan Reed of ESPN says Jeremiah Smith's got a smaller chance of going number one overall in the 2027 NFL draft than Julian Sain. Julian Sain's got a 2% chance to go number one. Jeremiah Smith's got a 1% chance to go number one overall. Julian with better odds over Jeremiah. Is that the real truth?
14: No. And what there's several reasons I wanted to get into this a little bit. The first of them is I think both of their chances of going number one overall are better than 2-1. Second of all, the guy that he has number one on this list is Dante Moore, who I think would have been a top 5 to 10 pick in last year's NFL draft had he come out. The thing about this that's interesting to me is not the Julian part of it, but rather the Jeremiah part of it. There are several non-quarterbacks that he has as higher percentages than Jeremiah, including Dylan Stewart, the defensive end at South Carolina. I think he has Colin Simmons ahead of Jeremiah as well. The thing that the point that I don't think this is the real truth is this. If a team that has a young quarterback drafts number one overall, I can't bet, but if I could, I would say that there's a very good chance that that team would draft Jeremiah Smith. So who's a team that could be? Well, what about the Miami Dolphins? What about if Malik Willis has a really nice year, but they still go 3-14 because they don't have weapons around him? Are we sure that they would trade out of that pick and not just take Jeremiah Smith and give him a weapon? That's the example I kept coming back to. Is it a long odds that somebody other than a quarterback goes number one? Yeah, but 1% is way too low, and I cannot see a scenario where Jeremiah Smith is not the first non-quarterback off the board. I just can't see it.
15: If this was for the Heisman Trophy, and it said Julian Sain had better odds than Jeremiah Smith to win the Heisman Trophy, I could get behind that. But not the number one pick in the draft. We have no guarantee that Julian Sain is coming out. Dom Tiberi hasn't come on this show and declared that yet. He did with Jeremiah Smith.
14: He did, yeah.
15: So, in most of the mock drafts, a lot of them don't even have Julian Sain in it. And if they do, he's down in the 20s. Now, I know this is early and things can change with all of that. And I understand that quarterback is the most highly coveted position. But for whatever reason, it just doesn't seem like the NFL is all in on Julian Sain. The NFL seems like they're all in on Dante Moore. It seems like they're all in on Arch Manning, CJ Carr. So if this was the Heisman Trophy, yeah, this would be the real truth. But number one pick in the draft, I don't think so.
12: Deshaun Watson will start for the Cleveland Browns September 13th in Jacksonville. Is that the real truth?
14: I mean, it feels like it's headed that way. I don't think any, but this isn't new. The other thing, and we spent the whole first half hour of the program talking about this a little bit. One other thing to remember is you have to understand that the quarterback competition up there has been going on all off season. I mean, they had a full off season program. I mean, Todd Monken probably knows who he wants to start, right? He just probably wants somebody to grab it by the throat. That's my guess. But he knows he's seen a ton of these guys over the course of the last 6 months. And I told you guys throughout the off season that my hunch would be that it would be Deshaun just because of what I saw and how Deshaun looked. And in camp, they both kind of had their moments. I also think it's easier, and this is not scores. This is just kind of common sense. I think it would be easier to start Watson. And if it doesn't go well, play Shadur. Versus the other way around. Start Shadur, and then if that doesn't go well, play Watson. I think it would be easier to do the former than the latter. So just connecting dots from an entire offseason and camp, yeah, I do think that this is a logical, real truth, but I don't think anything's decided yet. And I think Todd Monken probably wants one of those guys to grab the job by the throat. Deshaun did that last Wednesday at a really good camp, and his reps went up a little bit. But we'll see where this all goes.
15: I think this is the real truth, and I think it's always been the real truth. I hate what you just said, though, Bo, about, well, it's going to be easier to start Deshaun and then bring in Shadur than the other way around. Like, if that's what they're thinking, and I don't think they're thinking that way, but if that's the way they're thinking, T-Bone and Tyvus in the morning have something they call loser talk. Mm-hmm. And that's what I feel that is. Like, you play the person that you think is going to give you the best chance to win games. And I think that's always been Deshaun. I watched Shadur Sanders last year, and Shadur Sanders showed some promise to me, but there's a couple years of work that I feel needs to go into Shadur Sanders before he's ready to start and win a lot of football games in the National Football League. Deshaun Watson has won games in the National Football League before. He's been a quarterback that at one time in this league was a top five quarterback. Now, we're a long ways from that.
14: Mm-hmm.
15: But I just think there's little things, like you talked about the procedure penalties, and you said that Shadur has been better at that recently. But there's just issues there. That kind of stuff costs you games in the NFL. So I don't think Todd Monken wants to put up with that. So I think Deshaun is going to start, and I think he always was going to start.
12: Brandon Ennis will be Ohio State's second leading receiver this season, this upcoming season. Is that the real truth?
14: Yeah. Yeah. Yeah, that's the real truth. I think we all like the shiny new toys, and I think they're going to like him too. But I don't see a scenario where Brandon Ennis is off the field much. I think him and Jeremiah basically stay out there almost all the time. And yeah, I think he's up for a big year. And I think that he will be the second leading receiver on this team.
15: Bad job out of me for not having his stats up and ready.
14: I know. I was pulling them up right now.
15: So last year, Brandon Ennis had 36 catches, 271 yards, and 3 touchdowns. And Brandon Ennis was on the field a lot last year. I don't believe this is the real truth. And again, kind of like Deshaun Watson, I've never thought this was the real truth. I still believe Chris Henry Jr. is going to find a way on the field because he brings something to the game that none of these receivers can except for Jeremiah. And I just believe he's going to be the perfect compliment. I think Ohio State's going to play a lot of three receiver sets. I do believe Brandon Ennis will be on the field quite a bit, but I think Chris Henry Jr. is going to be out there a lot too. And I think Chris Henry Jr. is going to be the second leading receiver on this team. Although all the hype you heard of Devin McCune this past week might make you think maybe he can cut into there a little bit too.
12: We'll do one from the NBA. I'll be watching a Christmas Day game when the National Basketball Association. Is that the real truth?
14: So, will I watch what? I don't know that I watched, other than postseason, I don't know that I watched an NBA game start to finish all year. So, I mean, typically the way Christmas goes in our house is old Saint Nick comes the night before. We open presents in the morning, and then we have a brunch with family. When the boys were younger, then it was time for your Uncle Bo to put together things. So we would put things together. We would a lot of times do board games, that type of stuff. And then so then you'd have kind of the TV on, would be on in the background. And I will say, you know, when NBC was little, before the NFL decided they were going to take all the holidays, it was the NBA that was on. And it was kind of fun to watch, you know, Cavs and Warriors play one of two times a year, whether it be in Golden State or up in Cleveland. That was kind of fun. But now I would say that the predominant television would be on the NFL, and so that's typically what I do. Do I think that I will flip over to an NBA game at some point? Probably. Could I see it be second screening background? Yeah. But no, I don't. It's probably not the real truth if you're suggesting, like, sit there and watch an NBA game. I don't think that. Like, I will say this. Of all the things I'm most curious about on that Christmas Day with the slate of NFL and NBA, what I most would want to see is the reaction to LeBron in L.A. If that's their first and only trip to Los Angeles, that's what I'm most curious about. But that's what, 2 minutes?
12: Yeah.
14: Then it's done, and then they play a game.
12: That game starts at 5 o'clock Eastern. Yeah. So I didn't know this. The NBA's got 5 games on Christmas Day. It's the 19th straight year they've done that.
14: Yeah.
12: Noon, Spurs at Knicks. 2:30, Giannis and the Heat are at the Boston Celtics. Then the 5 o'clock Sixers-Lakers. Your nightcap looks like OKC at Minnesota. And then at 10:30, the Nuggets are at the Warriors. So decent, but... like you, I think it's decent to have on in the background.
14: I wish they would go back to wearing the holiday jerseys, too. I love those. When they would have the one-off Christmas jerseys, those are sweet. Go ahead, Vic.
15: So if this was 5 years ago, I would say, yeah, I'd probably be tuning in to LeBron returning to L.A. and just seeing a little bit of that game and what it was all about. But now that you have 3 NFL games on, absolutely not, especially... Well, I believe the Rams and Seahawks are going to be the nightcap, so that won't be during that. But Bills and Broncos is pretty good, too. So,
14: yeah. Bears, Packers.
15: Five years ago, yeah, I'd probably turn into that Lakers 76ers game. Not now.
14: What day does Christmas fall on this year?
12: It's a Friday.
14: It's a Friday?
12: Yeah.
14: Yeah. I mean, once the NFL, the only days that are hard for the NFL to play are Tuesday, Wednesday. Everything else now is very easy for them to do, but they've done a Tuesday, Wednesday. They've done that. Didn't they do that a couple years ago for Christmas? They played on a Wednesday. So they've even done that. So they remember they had those pods where the two teams were both kind of in it together. So that's kind of the spot they're in right now. Raj has just taken over the world when it comes to sports and television. A 20 team playoff? Where exactly did this come from? We'll get to that coming up next. Bishop and Friends right here on The Fan.
13: We have so many local shows, I can't fit them in a 10-second promo. So let's just say we're live and local all damn day. The Fan.
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4: Throughout the rest of your Tuesday, tracking showers and storms continued later this evening. The main focus with those storms is pretty much heavy rainfall and gusty winds. Highs today right around 85 degrees, feeling warm with that humidity as well. We're keeping an eye out for the possibility of seeing more flash flooding throughout the rest of your Tuesday. I'm your 10 Weather Impact meteorologist, Lily Aldridge, 97.1 The Fan.
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2: The Fan. Our top men are working on everything except this show. 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
6: Let's just be very clear about, and I think everybody out there knows, we have a very, very sophisticated football audience here. This is all going to be about money and power. Like, whatever happens here, and Amanda Krstovich can shed some light on this in 12 minutes, but the reality is that this is going to be about money and power. And so, for the longest time, the Southeastern Conference was proposing and hopeful for a 16-team playoff format. For the longest time, the last couple of years, the Big Ten and their power brokers were hoping for a 24-team playoff format. Now, you have to remember this, and it's worth a reminder. The SEC is in business with ESPN. ESPN currently controls the college football playoff. They have it entirely to themselves, so much so that they didn't plan for it, that they even have to farm out games to Turner because they have college basketball games and sometimes NFL that they are contractually obligated to show instead. So they've had to farm out some of these games to Turner. Fox, who is in business with the Big Ten, desperately wants to get into this world. They desperately want to broadcast college football playoff games. My guess is that CBS and NBC, who also have limited partnerships with the Big Ten, are hoping for the same. So what does a 24-team playoff do for Fox, CBS, and NBC? It allows for them to get into the game of the college football playoff. You guys get sick of it. Ross Bjork gets sick of talking about it. But this is all inventory. This is all television shows. We coined that years ago around here, that sports games are TV shows. That's what it is now. It's all just your entertainment dollar. So there has been, in the last 6 months, an incredible change of kind of the narrative around this. For the longest time, most people had very little interest in the 24-team playoff. Like when Petitti first rolled it out, I want to say it was a year ago at the Big Ten meetings, we were all like, 24, that's awful. I still don't want 24, for the record, I don't. But people around the sport, most especially the people in the SEC, started to get wind of a 24 and say, hey, that's not bad. That's pretty good CYA, that's pretty good job security. Maybe 24 would be a win. So yesterday, kind of out of the clear blue sky, all of a sudden, we had a 20-team format that was thrown about. So this is coming from ESPN. They are working to see if a 20-team format can work. So here's what they're trying to do. They're basically trying to reverse engineer a 16-team format with four play-in games for the final four spots, seed 13 through 16. So you'd have eight teams ranked. What would that be? 13, 14, 15, 16, 17, 18, 19, 20. 13 through 20 would play for those final spots 13 through 16. This would then take place, because again, inventory, this would take place

0: of the SEC title game. This would take place of the Big Ten title game. This would take place of the Big Ten and the ACC title games. And so this would be four more pieces of inventory that would replace that. But instead of, for example, seeing Alabama play Georgia, seeing Ohio State play Indiana, instead what you would get is you might get, for an example, the 13th ranked Michigan Wolverines taking on the 20th ranked Utah Utes in a battle for the 13th spot. So I think that's better from a TV perspective. I would rather watch that than Bama Georgia with really nothing on the line, acknowledging that the quality of play is probably going to be better Bama Georgia, Ohio State, Indiana than it's going to be the 13 versus 22, but at least there's real stakes on the line. And then you get to a 16-team playoff. I understand they're just trying to reverse engineer it. I completely understand they're just trying to make sure that they control the sport. I get all of that. But I am so anti-24 that this one, to me, feels like maybe an olive branch that I could get behind a little bit.
1: You threw out a sneaky good matchup there, too. Was it Utah-Michigan?
0: Yeah. Yeah. That's right.
1: Yeah, that worked out pretty well. Well, that would work out pretty well television-wise. Or if you want to, they're going to try to paint some of these games that are going to be turds. They're going to try to paint them gold. Mm-hmm. And you're going to get, because this is happening. When I see, you know, they've got to December 1st, that soft date on when they want to, if it's probably when. When's probably the better word here, expanding this college football playoff to let ESPN know if it's going to expand into 2027. But what's it? 16 teams, then 20 teams, then 24 teams. You know, somewhere they're going to find a happy medium and we're all going to like groan at, about as hard as we can groan about this.
0: Yeah.
1: But these like virtual meetings here where it's just throwing stuff at the wall. So on one hand, I'm like, I don't care what they're doing. But at the other hand, yeah, it's like what they're doing is going to matter eventually.
2: So it sounds like this is all ESPN driven so they can control everything.
0: Yeah.
2: And if I'm Fox, I'm telling them to go pound sand. Because I don't get anything out of this, and I'm losing my Big Ten Conference Championship game.
0: Well,
2: get the hell out of here.
0: My guess is that they would get some of those games.
2: Maybe so.
0: They would get a replacement. They'd get a play-in game.
2: Maybe so, but Michigan-Utah isn't as good as Ohio State-Oregon.
0: The stakes might be higher, though.
2: Why don't we just make the conference championship games a play-in game? How about that?
1: I can't see any of the conferences going for that.
2: It's expanding, I know, but I hate it. I don't like, why isn't the regular season our play-in games? I don't get that.
0: It just drives me nuts.
2: And
0: I know. So if we just use the college football, the coaches poll, this is what your four games would be. Let's just use that from the coaches poll that was out last week. So if you use the coaches poll from last week, 13 versus 20 would be LSU versus SMU. 14 versus 19 would be USC and Washington. 15 versus 18 would be BYU, Tennessee. And 16 versus 17 would be Michigan against Penn State.
1: I mean, I don't hate these.
2: I mean,
0: you know, with the idea to play in.
2: Two of those games we're going to see in the regular season, though, right?
0: I know, but I mean, that's just, I just use it as an example. But what I'm saying is, I mean, they would reverse engineer it. The rankings are arbitrary. They could move Michigan and Penn State one spot here or there. Like, for example, you could have Michigan, you could put BYU at 17 and have Michigan play Penn and have Michigan play BYU, and Kyle Whittingham has to go back to Provo and play against his old rival. Like, that's what you could do with it. You don't have to do it this way. I'm for anything that isn't 24. So, to me, 16, if I got to expand it, I would go to 16. I actually prefer 16 to 12 because I hate the buys. I think 8's the number, but we're never going to contract this thing, ever. So it's just how big do you get and how much can you handle it? So at least this, like for example, like we're talking about Indiana, Ohio State, and Alabama, Georgia. I mean, what was the ACC title game last year? Wasn't it Duke and Virginia?
1: It was.
0: I mean, that was the ACC title game, and neither team got in. What was the Big 12 championship game? Was it Texas Tech?
1: Texas Tech, BYU.
0: BYU?
1: Yeah.
0: Like, I don't know. I mean, these seem like better games.
1: If there is something to be taken out of this from a positive, this will force, I don't know, I can say for sure, but this could force a calendar conversation, any kind of expansion. forces the calendar conversation, in my opinion, mm-hmm. because whether you want to add just two and make, or you want to add four and just make this a 16 teamer, or you want to go nuts and go to 24, you're going to have to take a hard look at how this thing sets up. Because if you're right now going to the end of January, I think that's probably the furthest college football will go in yeah. terms of a season. So then are you going back into August?
0: Yeah.
1: So then how does everything look? How does National Signing Day look? How does the transfer portal look? Like all of this is, all of these ripple effects come from any type of expansion. So that could
0: absolutely.
1: Be good.
0: Yeah. This from Vanini's reporting, and this is why I think this is interesting. The 20-team format wasn't on the agenda. It only came up after one participant inquired about an ex-post from college football media personality Josh Bate.
1: Who does he work for?
0: I don't even know. Does he do contributing stuff for ESPN now? He's like a contributor, though, right? Like, I don't think he's like an employee.
1: He might be like the McAfee thing where they're just paying for the Josh Bate experience.
0: Yeah. He wrote on Sunday that the idea was percolating. Discussion of the matter during Monday's meeting was brief and dismissed, as the agenda instead focused on a potential college football expansion to 16 or 24. But those conversations didn't advance much either. It does feel like, and we'll have Paul on in 2 days at 10:30, and we'll ask him about it. It does feel like that as we sit here right now, the SEC and the Big Ten have not been further apart on this. And so, if you ask me to handicap it on Tuesday, August 11th, 10:28, my hunch is it stays at 12 as it stands right now. So, because if the two of them can't agree, it's just gonna, you're just going to do status quo. And that seems to be kind of where we are with all of this. Go ahead, Big, quick.
2: I think we should just make every game matter. So just get rid of the regular season, make the whole regular season the college football playoff, because it's really not fair that Northwestern never gets into this thing. And hey, let's just make the whole thing a college football playoff, and then all of the inventory will matter and everyone will care.
0: You, this just turned into Pepe Sylvia now. You just chose violence. Speaking of Northwestern, did you see the money they got pledged today?
2: I did see that. That's probably why they were in my head.
0: That's probably why. Yeah, $35 million for their NIL to be a comprehensive football power at Northwestern. They've got the money. They got the new stadium now. Why can't Northwestern be the Vanderbilt of the North and all of a sudden be a contender? Amanda Kristovich on all of this stuff, front office sports, sports and business. She's covered this better than anybody. She's up in 2 minutes. Bishop and Friends right here on The Fan.
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0: All right, around here, when we want to get smarter on the business of sports, we turn to our good buddy Amanda Kristovich, front office sports. She joins on the Brian Heating and Cooling Systems Fan Guest Hotline. Amanda, thank you so much for the time. How close was the Protect College Sports Act to actually becoming real? What was your sense of that?
16: good question. It was certainly an interesting Friday night. And before I answer your question, I will say that I learned more about the intricacies of Senate procedure than I ever cared to know and would love to soon forget. I mean, we were closer than I thought we were ever going to get. I'll put it that way. There was a lot of momentum from, obviously, you know, Ted Cruz, who does have a very powerful position in the Senate, who, you know, this bill was his brainchild. There was a coordinated lobbying effort from, you know, the sponsors of the bill, in addition to university presidents, including those in the Big Ten and SEC, who had recently agreed to sign on. Ultimately, what it came down to was several senators on both sides of the aisle declining to put the bill on the floor as part of what is called a global agreement to basically get them out of town, you know, at the buzzer. They had like four other things that they needed to get done. So basically what they do is they come up with this agreement to say like, okay, all 100 senators, or, you know, without Mitch McConnell, 99 who are in town, agreed that like, we're going to vote on these three, four, five things. We're going to fast track them, skip a bunch of steps, and then we're all going to get on our jets and leave D.C. for our recess that we all so very much want. Ultimately, they couldn't agree to get this bill onto that docket, so they will have a vote in September instead. But we got a lot closer than a lot of people thought, I'll put it that way.
0: Yeah, certainly closer than I thought. What were some of the concessions that they made to the bill to get the SEC and the Big Ten to get on board?
16: Well, there originally, obviously, there was so much drama, as you know, about this question about the expansion portion of the bill, singled out the Big Ten and the SEC and said, you know, you two conferences cannot merge at a point in the future. And the Big Ten and the SEC took the position of, well, we have no plans to merge, but we don't think it's fair to single us out. So they expanded that provision to be all power conferences. And then they also added, you know, this provision about you can continue to add members, you can expand, but only up to 19. And then there was that 5-year waiting period. So that seemed to, you know, quell some of their concerns there. They also included a provision that protected the Big Ten and SEC legally if other conferences wanted to pool media rights, because the Big Ten and the SEC wouldn't be like sued or forced legally to do that. It was like, you know, to make sure it was optional. And then, you know, I mean, there were a bunch of other things, but the other big holdup was about the rev share cap and how cap circumvention was going to be, you know, dealt with in this bill. There were concerns about the you know, they wanted to ban, theoretically, or at least according to Ted Cruz, they wanted to ban school sponsors or apparel companies or MMR partner deals procured by MMR partners like Learfield from being, you know, and I like, from existing at all. And Ted Cruz basically said, look, we're not going to do that. Players deserve the right to make NIL money. But they were able to add, like, you know, provisions where you had to write down, you had to swear in, like, in, you know, not an official affidavit, but you had to swear on your life in a written statement to the College Sports Commission that it was a true NIL deal and not cap circumvention. And eventually the Big Ten and the SEC signed on to that.
0: All right, Amanda, the natural follow-up to that is, who exactly was going to police all of this?
16: Well, this is a question we had last week, because people were saying, well, okay, if these NIL cap circumvention rules get enshrined into federal law, which is not the case for any other sports league, like, could you go to jail if you violate them? The answer to that is no. We were able to, like, confirm with people who worked on the bill that basically, it was all a civil, it was a civil code, not a criminal code, and that the enforcement entity was just going to be the College Sports Commission. The bill empowered the College Sports Commission to to investigate and oversee all of these rules without fear of legal challenges. But there was no like other government body that either was existing or that they were thinking of creating that would be involved in enforcement. So it was basically just like this idea of like a beefed up CSD, which a lot of people rolled their eyes at, to say the least.
0: I'm sorry, I scoffed because like, come on, what are we? Good luck. Good luck with that, enforcing any of this. You know, I talked to leaders in the Big Ten and leaders here in Columbus at Ohio State. And one of the kind of feelings I got was this isn't perfect, but it's something. We've been asking for something. There isn't anything perfect out there. This is at least addresses some of the things that we have an issue with. My guess is you've heard similar to the people that you've talked to of the most powerful people in the sport. So if this is a something, how likely is it that anything comes of this now in September? Or is the fear that because this was missed, that this will not be addressed again in September? We got an election coming up. Like, there's a lot of going on in the world as well, as you know. Like, right. What are the odds that anything comes of this? Was this kind of like, well, we had our opportunity on Friday and we missed it. It wasn't perfect, but there's enough here that we could have worked with some of it. What is your sense of that?
16: Well, it's going to be very, very, very difficult to get this bill to President Trump's desk before the end of the calendar year. And if they don't do it by the end of the calendar year, there's a new Congress and they have to restart the process all over again. So, you know, December 31st is like arguably the date, right? That's the drop dead date. There is still a decent possibility, I would say, that they will vote that this bill will get through the Senate in September. If they do have 60 votes, Senate Majority Leader John Thune has said he will put it on the floor between September 15th and September 23rd. That was part of this agreement to get out of town in August. Mm-hmm. So we're watching that. However, you know, the question is, do they really have as many votes as they say they do? If they don't, they won't put the bill up for a vote at all, right? Yeah. So that's still up in the air, too. But let's live in the world for a second that they do, so I can just walk you through. Like, then the bill goes to the House. We have no indication of whether or not it is going to pass the House, because a lot of the dynamics that sunk the SCORE Act will continue to be at play in the House. The Congressional Black Caucus is very powerful in the House. You know, there are renegades in the House in a way that there aren't necessarily always in the Senate. You know, and last we heard, House leadership, including Steve Scalise, who's the SEC Louisiana guy, have come out actually against the bill. We haven't heard from them since the SEC and the Big Ten signed on to it. So maybe there's a way that, like, you know, leadership will get on board and do some arm twisting. But, like, we don't even know if House leadership is interested in this bill. So if they're not, then it's certainly not getting to the floor before the midterms, or even in the lame duck period. So, you know, there's a steep and difficult path for any bill, let alone this one.
0: Man, I'm going to get you out of here on this one. When you've talked to the people that are participating in the sport, I'm talking about athletic directors, conference presidents, people at universities, people that are powerful. Is there one thing that they want most done here, especially as it in regard to college football? Is there one part of this that means the most to them? What is the one thing they would just, can we just do this? If you got like a honey-do list with like 15 things on it, what's the number one thing?
16: I mean, it depends who you talk to. If it's the NCAA, I think it's the no employee thing. And then the eligibility thing is a close second. I think the broad strokes answer to that question, though, is stability. However, clearly a lot of folks are losing any confidence that they may have had to begin with in Congress in being able to grant that stability, despite the Big Ten and SEC ultimately, I think, signing on to this bill because they felt like stability, a little bit of stability with this bill was better than nothing. But there are other folks who are considering other mechanisms for stability, who are wondering, you know, this SEC rules breakaway, collective bargaining, like, you know, it doesn't have to be Congress. So I think the question becomes, when it's clear that Congress is not going to be able to deliver, what is plan B? And I'm not hearing a lot of what plan B would be in a broad enough way that it seems like there's a consensus or even really an appetite across the board, across multiple conferences, to figure out Plan B. And that concerns me.
0: Yeah, yeah, me too. Probably just going to be the way it is for the foreseeable future. Amanda, thank you so much for your time. Greatly appreciate it and your expertise.
16: Yeah, anytime. Thanks for having me.
0: All right, Amanda Kristovich, Front Office Sports, joining us on the Bryan Heating and Cooling Systems Fan Guest Hotline. Yeah, bet on status quo, kids. Just bet on the status quo. That's likely what you're going to be in for the foreseeable future. We'll do a little thing or not a thing up next. Bishop and Friends right here on The Fan.
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0: All right, time for a little thing or not a thing on a Tuesday. 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
4: Over the weekend, the Buffalo Bills hosted their annual Return of the Blue and Red training camp practice, but for the first time at the new $2.2 billion Highmark Stadium. Personal seat license owners were able to sit in their new seats for the first time. By now, you've likely seen the images, less than ideal, of some of seats with clear visibility issues. The team and several of their top men made statements yesterday about that scuttlebutt. COO Pete Giulli told reporters, quote, any building you would walk into, there would be some obstructed seating. There are seats where we could create a different design, put in a blank area, or they give you the option to put in a seat that might be obstructed for football, but can be used for any other event like a concert. There's always partial view or limited view seats, and we think those are pretty clearly depicted in our virtual venue. End quote. Thing or not a thing?
0: Here's the thing I don't know. I don't know if he's telling the real truth here. So, did you buy a seat with an obstructed view? You would know that. For example, like if you're in B deck at Ohio Stadium and you're on the east side of the stadium and you're in B deck there. There are some views there that are quite obstructed. I had season tickets in B deck for a long time, and sometimes if they punted, you couldn't see the ball as it went too high, or there would be a column. Like, so I guess in the virtual venue, if you saw that it was depicted and it was there, then you have no beef. It's in the brochure. The problem would be as if they said that they weren't obstructed and they were, then you've got a problem. And that's something that I don't know the real truth on. So I think his explanation here makes sense. Like, you either have nothing there, you can have an obstructed football view that you could sell at a lesser price, and that's something that would be used for concerts and stuff like that. So I guess I would just, before I could answer if it's a thing or not a thing, I would have to see the virtual venue and if those obstructed views were portrayed there.
5: Bo, you're right. If you know, you have nothing. If you knew before you bought, yeah, you have nothing to complain about. However, I'm not an engineer, but I've been around construction enough. There is no reason with today's technologies that you would have a field that has seats with any kind of obstructed view. I understand the shoe that was built in the 1920s.
0: Yeah,
5: I get it. Things have come a long way since then. And also, you built this for football. Who gives a rip about the concerts and everything else? And I know that you're going to have those there, and I know that you're going to use those for revenue, but this is a football stadium. If you're building seats that you know cannot see the whole field of a football game, what are you doing? And especially the amount of money they put into this, there's no reason for having this. I would love to see, like, if there's any seat at Jerry World that has an obstructed view and you can't see the field. I never heard him complain about it.
0: Yeah, I don't know. I think that, I mean, they're obstructed. They're not, can't see the field. The other thing I don't know is,
5: you can't see part of the field.
0: Sure. But like, for example, if you go to the old Penn State press box, there are certain seats in that press box that are really obstructed, okay? That are obstructed, and you know it. But if you shoot your camera from a certain angle, it looks more obstructed than it actually is. That's another thing I don't know on this. Like, I've seen the social media photos, but is it something where you put the angle of the camera at a spot where it looks like it's more obstructed than it is? In other words, if you lean forward a little bit, can you see all of it? That's a slightly obstructed view. All your points are valid. I just think if you knew what you were getting into, stop complaining about it.
19: Yeah.
5: You're 1,000% right. If you knew, you have nothing to whine about. There's just no sense that they should have made seats like this.
0: Yeah, I think you were more in building than me, but does the explanation make sense of like, hey, like, we knew that they would be slightly obstructed and we had a choice. This could either be a blank piece of cement or we could put a seat there.
5: I guess, like, that happens, like, at the shot. They've got like that one tiny sliver around the old press box where there's like a seat there and you have to like lean way out into the aisle and forward to see the one end of the court.
0: Right.
5: I don't know what the right answer on that is. I feel like with the you're spending that much money, I feel like you could have made a way where this didn't happen.
0: You would think, yeah.
6: I do think the Bills did a good job of getting out in front of it, because once those images come out, I think some teams do a poor job. They just don't say anything. This from the Bills Vice President of Stadium Development, John Polk. He told The Athletic, quote, "Seats with truly obstructed views have not been sold as a PSL for any football games. If we have a concert in the round at the 50-yard line or a stage in the north end zone, we may sell tickets for an event for those seats, but not for football."
0: Okay.
6: So they understand.
0: So I think, so maybe they did okay here.
5: I also, maybe they didn't have them as a PSL for football, but I bet they're selling them for football. They're making some kind of money off of it. They wouldn't have put it there if they wouldn't.
0: And that's fine, as long as it's known.
6: And you can see it, and you can see what your view is.
0: And it's part of it.
6: Purchase.
0: You can get in. You can get an obstructed view for $60 a game, or you can get a great view for $125. Some people may take the $60.
6: I think there are going to be a lot of people taking the $60 with the obstructive views, especially for year one of this stadium.
0: Yeah.
6: And, you know, Super Bowl chances for the Buffalo Bills. UCLA announced it hired former NFL quarterback Derek Carr to be a special advisor to head coach Bob Chesney. Carr will help Chesney and the offensive staff with game planning and also work with Bruins quarterbacks, which includes Nico and his brother, Madden Yamalieva. Thing or not a thing?
0: Yeah, good for UCLA, man. Big Ten brethren throwing a little money at it. I actually was watching BTN is doing like a training camp tour thing, and they did one. They were at UCLA, and I caught a little bit of it, I think, on Sunday night. And it was Nico talking to a couple of hosts from the Big Ten and talking about like a lot of the guys Chesney brought in and the type of energy Chesney has. UCLA could be a little bit of a sleeper team, not a playoff team, but they might be dramatically improved from last year to this year with Chesney and Nico with, you know, his second year at UCLA.
5: I think UCLA might have got it right here.
0: Seems
5: hiring
0: like
5: Bob Chesney. He seems like he knows what he's doing. And UCLA has said that they're going to be in the quarterback business. They went out, they got Nico, they brought his brother Madden in. They were trying, and maybe they're still trying, to lure Brady Edmonds, even though he is re-committed with Ohio State, saying he's going to be a Buckeye. They're trying to get quarterbacks and good ones to come there. I would think with the chance to go learn from a guy that played the position at the highest level, that would be something that's it's intriguing to some of these kids.
6: I don't know if you guys talked about this yesterday, what the Dallas Mavericks were offering in terms of a bounty for a 101 Cooper Flagg debut patch card.
0: Well, we didn't, but NBC's been talking about it nonstop for a week.
6: Someone in Rhode Island found it.
0: Yeah, I got this update this morning. Go ahead.
6: So this Cooper Flagg card, 101, again, with the patch that he wore on his jersey in his very first NBA game, an NBA debut patch, was unboxed by Rhodey Breakers, a division of the Baseball Cards of Rhode Island's retail shop. They opened it on a stream, and right now it's looking around the $1 million mark for that. But the Mavericks, they offered a bounty of things if you just gave it to them. They were going to give premium season tickets for 32 years, a signed game-worn Cooper Flagg rookie jersey, a post-game photo op with Cooper Flagg, a private photo shoot with the Rookie of the Year trophy, an expenses-paid road trip with the team, among other things. Thing or not a thing?
0: Well, does that equal up to $1.1 million? Like, do the season tickets for 32 years, like, could you sell those at a number? I mean, just give me the money. First of all, you know what I mean? I'm some Rhode Island card shop guy. Like, I'm not going to Cooper Flagg games in Dallas, and I don't care about going on the team plane or any of that. Just give me the money. So I guess if it was won by somebody in Dallas, would it make more? I don't think in any scenario it makes more sense than taking the money. This is what's happened in sports cards. I think I've said this before. There was a guy in our town, a guy and his brother opened they got like a one-of-one Ohtani that was worth like $2.5 million. So... Jeez. Yeah, so it's caused like all of these, everybody's going nuts with it. Like NBC with his quote card business that I supplied the inventory for. Like that stuff is really happening right now. It's pretty crazy how they're creating this scarcity and this incredible demand.
5: I may need to revisit my baseball card collection here in the next couple of weeks and see if there's anything that may be worth something that it wasn't just a few years ago.
0: If you got stuff in the last 5 years, it's very possible. All the stuff when we were kids is worth nothing because everybody had them.
5: Well, way to rain on my parade.
0: Sorry. Yeah. It's really our parents who told us that their moms threw away their cards, which caused us all to keep them. That's really the problem. So they're just creating scarcity now. Final hour of the day. Phil Steele going to join at 11:30. What did we learn from 20 Most Interesting now that it's in the books? We'll get to that next. Bishop and Friends right here on The Fan.
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6: Good morning, I'm Eric Reeser. Guardians fans rooting for the Reds on Tuesday. Cleveland's 4 games back of Chicago in the AL Central, and the Redlegs begin a 3-game series against the White Sox tonight at 7:40. It's Pope Hat giveaway night at Wright Field. You can hear that game on The Fan following the Buckeye Show. In Detroit Tuesday, Guardians battle the Tigers at 6:40. In the minors, the Columbus Clippers are scheduled to begin a 12-game homestand. They'll battle the Omaha Storm Chasers this week. First pitch for Tuesday's Diamond Dog Night is 7:05. Thunderstorms in the Midwest may alter baseball plans tonight in the majors and in the minors. In the NFL, the Bengals host the Lions Thursday in their first preseason game. The Browns are at the Bears Saturday at 1. Deshaun Watson or Shedeur Sanders will start in that game. You can hear on The Fan. 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
0: 27 minutes from now, Phil Steele, the College Football Bible, the Phil Steele's College Football Preview Show will join us. Over the last 20 shows, I guess it ends up being 21 because we ended up missing Oregon because of the live stuff at Ohio State on Thursday, so we ended up doing Oregon. Yesterday, we handled the 20 most interesting programs in the country as determined by us. One thing that I like to do at the culmination of that is, okay, what did we learn? What were the most interesting things? Here's an example. I maybe slept on how good Georgia was. They don't really have any holes. If Gunnar Stockton plays solid, they really are the class of the SEC. They're not getting the attention Texas is with Arch Manning and the Cam Coleman catch over the weekend and all of that stuff. That they're not getting that attention as Texas. But if I were a betting man, I would put it heavily on Georgia to win the SEC. Another thing that I paid attention to in the moment but didn't think about was Oregon. I had forgotten that they're replacing both coordinators. Forgot that. Forgot that their offensive coordinators now at Kentucky, their defensive coordinators at Cal. And so they're replacing both coordinators. But if you're talking about another team, if not now, when, it certainly is them. Another operation that jumps out to you just from a, and we've talked about the Longhorns a lot here in the last couple of years because we've played them the last couple of years. But that's another spot where it's kind of an if not now, when situation. SMU's in a pretty good spot. The Blood Ponies with a returning quarterback and an ACC schedule that's pretty navigable. There's some opportunity there. Another example, it seems like the Penn State folks are a little bit more bullish on year one with Matt Campbell than maybe some people around the country are. And you combine that with that schedule and all of a sudden 10-2. And I know Bake doesn't want 10-2 Penn State in the playoff, and I don't have a problem with that. But that is an operation where it seems like maybe they could have a little bit of success. I think maybe this is it for USC to get into the playoff, that maybe they're the team in the Big Ten that can get there as well. So those are some of the things off the top of my head that jump out on 20 most interesting. When I task you guys with that, what are some things that you learned that you picked up on? Certainly there's a week when I was in Montana that I missed all of those teams that you guys are doing. Obviously went back and listened to those, but in terms of being involved in those were ones that I missed. But what are some things that jump out to you guys in terms of 20 most interesting that you learned?
6: Well, the Big 12 and the ACC feel sunk.
0: Yeah.
6: You know, Texas Tech had so much riding on this season from a financial standpoint, but the quarterback's the most important position in the sport. We know this. They put $6 million into one. He isn't going to snap the ball at all for them. And then it opens up the Big 12 completely. But I wonder, and, you know, talking with Miami, maybe. But Louisville, there feels like there's hope. Mm-hmm. But the kind of hope that runs out, or the hope that kind of dissolves in October. Right? It's because we're at the time of the year. And yeah. Similarly, Michigan State, similarly, Penn State. It's like, well, things are new. Things could be better. Yeah. But then you start playing some actual football games and you realize, nah, not this year. And I think the ACC and I think the Big 12 are in trouble outside of getting their conference champion in. And even it's not even guaranteed for the ACC because we've seen it.
5: Bo, I think the number one thing for me was Georgia.
0: Yeah, me too.
5: And it's kind of interesting that Georgia, when you look at preseason polls, they're kind of all over the place. I've seen them fourth. I've seen them fifth. I've seen them sixth. I've seen them seventh. Nobody has them inside the top three, though. And they're returning a lot. And maybe Gunnar Stockton isn't that guy that you're like, this guy's a first-round draft pick in the NFL. Yeah.

0: National Weather Service in Charleston has issued a flash flood warning for northwestern Perry County until 3:30 p.m. At 11:06 a.m., Doppler radar indicated thunderstorms producing heavy rain across the warned area. Between 1 and 1.5 inches of rain have fallen. Additional rainfall amounts up to 1 inch are possible in the warned area. Flash flooding is ongoing or expected to begin shortly. Hazard: flash flooding caused by thunderstorms. Source: radar indicated. Impact: flash flooding of small creeks and streams, urban areas, highways, streets and underpasses, as well as other poor drainage and low-lying areas. This area received between 3 and 4.5 inches of rain overnight. This additional rainfall will exacerbate the ongoing flooding situation. Jonathan Creek is likely out of its banks and flooding adjacent roads and low-lying locations between Thornville and Yost. Some locations that will experience flash flooding include Thornville and Glenford. Turn around, don't drown when encountering flooded roads. Most flood deaths occur in vehicles. Report flooding to the National Weather Service by calling toll-free 800-401-9535 when you can do so safely.
1: They feel like everybody, they feel like they've done the job of putting everything together they need to make, like Baker was mentioning, a run at the ACC championship. I just wonder, you get into actual games, what is it enough? Is it enough for year one? Because Lincoln, I don't think Lincoln's got any eligibility. I could be wrong, but
2: he's a redshirt junior.
1: So he's got a year.
3: He's got 2 years.
1: Feels like he's after this one. So it feels like
3: this and next,
1: maybe not this year, but they bring him back. Okay, then it's ACC title or bust.
3: Think of the three teams we just talked about in the ACC at the top of it.
1: Yeah.
3: Miami, Louisville, SMU. All of those, especially if Papa John's back engaged at Louisville, which I've heard that he is. If that is the case, those three all have invested billionaire folks who athletics really matter to. So that's kind of what you're looking for here. Like we mentioned this a little bit in passing earlier, what's going on at Northwestern with this gift of $35 million to make sure that the football team gets towards the top. That's a massive thing. That's a 3-year commitment that

0: The National Weather Service in Pittsburgh has extended the flash flood warning for Coshocton County, Western Guernsey County, Muskingum County, West Central Noble County until 2:15 p.m. At 11:07 a.m., Doppler radar indicated thunderstorms producing heavy rain across the warned area. Between 1 and 3.5 inches of rain have fallen. Additional rainfall amounts up to 2 inches are possible in the warned area. Flash flooding is ongoing or expected to begin shortly. Hazard: flash flooding caused by thunderstorms. Source: radar indicated. Impact: flash flooding of small creeks and streams, urban areas, highways, streets and underpasses, as well as other poor drainage and low-lying areas. Some locations that will experience flash flooding include Zanesville, Coshocton, New Concord, West Lafayette, South Zanesville, North Zanesville, Dresden, Fraseesburg, Philo, Warsaw, Pleasant Grove, Cumberland, Conesville, Fultonham, Plainfield, Nellie, Norwich and Drake. Turn around, don't drown when encountering flooded roads. Most flood deaths occur in vehicles. Be aware of your surroundings and do not drive on flooded roads.
1: Two or three year build here.
2: That's a big ask. And the other thing that's interesting about the Fitzgerald hire, and I like it from their perspective, I mean, I just think he's a hell of a coach, but the thing that's going to be interesting is they made it more difficult on themselves, guys, because Pat Fitzgerald wasn't coaching a team last year. So he couldn't bring 20 guys with him. You hired John Summerall at Florida. You mentioned Alex Golish at Auburn. We talked about Bob Chesney out at UCLA. You hire one of those guys from a mid-major, the guy at Oklahoma State. You hire one of those guys, they bring 20 guys with them from North Texas to Oklahoma State. Fitz didn't bring anybody because he wasn't coaching in college last year. So there's nobody to bring with you because you're going to have the exodus when Jonathan Smith gets fired. So who are you bringing in? So those are the things. There's a lot of layers to it. I always enjoy it. There's always stuff that I pick up from it, big stuff in terms of how we shape our conversation around the sport. And I hope you guys enjoy it as well. We will do an all-encompassing final categories on the 20 most interesting coming up next. Bishop and Friends right here on The Fan.
3: 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Some good, some bad, some really bad. Anyway, sorry for that. The Fan.
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4: Throughout the rest of your Tuesday, tracking showers and storms continued later this evening. The main focus with those storms is pretty much heavy rainfall and gusty winds. Highs today right around 85 degrees, feeling warm with that humidity as well. We're keeping an eye out for the possibility of seeing more flash flooding throughout the rest of your Tuesday. I'm your 10 Weather Impact Meteorologist, Lily Aldridge, 97.1 The Fan.
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1: The Fan. 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
6: All right, we hit the categories with the teams all summer long over the last 4 weeks. Time now to... So what we're going to do here is we're going to do it the best of each. Let's leave Buckeyes out of it. So no Buckeyes allowed, because I think they won a lot of these things. They're the number one team in the country. And, of course, we're scarlet and gray-colored glasses. We know that. We'll acknowledge it. So we'll leave the Buckeyes out of all of these things. And so, for example, where do we think Vince Howard would have gone? And so forth and so on. So that's how we'll attack this. You can go ahead and hit it, Bake, and we'll get into it. Maybe it'll be here before we know it. All right, of the 20 teams that we talked about, best college football adaptability grade for 2026, Reese.
7: It's Indiana. In 2 years, they everything that they do is up there with any other team in the country. And they're wearing a five-star munch on sales. It was between Ohio State. Ohio State was part of it, Notre Dame, and he picked Indiana. He did it live on the Pat McAfee show. He went to Indiana, a five-star wide receiver, 6'5 wide receiver from Indianapolis. Went live on ESPN and said, Indiana's the school. Nobody's doing it better right now, and they're the defending national champions.
8: Just to be a little different here, because Indiana's probably the right answer. Ohio State would be in there as well.
6: Yep.
8: I think I'm going to, even though they haven't won the biggest prize, I think I'm going to go Oregon here. Because they do... everything else you need to in college football to be successful other than just win a national championship.
6: Yeah. Indiana's probably the correct answer. Oregon's a great answer for this. Texas Tech, if they had Sorsby, probably would be the apex answer. SMU's would be a very strong answer. They've benefited tremendously from it. I'm going to kind of go in a different way here, though, and I'm going to say Notre Dame. I think the combination of Marcus, money... like, I don't know that Notre Dame's been healthier since the late 80s and early 90s than they are right now. They have, and it seems like, from 30,000 feet, it seems like they kind of stay out of the mud a little bit. Like, they kind of identify their guys, they get them compensated, they buy what Marcus is selling, and they've kind of created their own niche that's working. So I and not from a spot that you would have thought would be adaptable for 2026, but I think it's a little bit of testament to Marcus and how he has kind of maximized what that brand can be. Best strongest uniform brand for 2026. Reese.
7: So we're taking Ohio State out of this.
6: They're out.
7: I'm going to go with Notre Dame. I think they've been able to show over the last couple of seasons that they don't need a conference because teams are still willing to schedule them. I mean, they put the USC. They put the USC matchup back on the schedule. They're going to take a 4 or 5 year hiatus, but that's back on. Like, as soon as they were able to, they rescheduled the Trojans. And I think the Irish with Marcus Freeman, that's as powerful as any in the country without a home,

0: I mean, without a conference.
1: Yeah.
0: Is incredible.
2: I think it's Texas. I think Texas, that brand still works, and I think that uniform is just one of the classics, the most recognizable mm-hmm. there is.
1: Both of those are, there's a lot of great answers on all of these, and this is all just a little bit of fun. I'm going to go a heel turn here, and I'm going to go LSU. First of all, I love the uniforms, but I think the heel turn into the villains of college athletics and college sports, that's a brand I think that they can sell, and I think Kiffin will sell it. I think he will sell, we're fine being the bad guy, everybody hates us. There's a currency in that, and I think they'll sell it very, very well. Historical player addition that would change a team in college football the most this year, Reese.
0: I think Vince Young would make Texas the odds on. They'd get all the first place votes.
1: They would.
2: I thought Arch was Vince Young.
0: Uh-huh.
2: I thought he was the second coming. Of all of mine that I participated in, my favorite is the last one we did, that we did yesterday. I think if you put Penei Sewell on Oregon, I think that's maybe the biggest difference maker out there.
1: I got to be careful here because I think there is a correct answer, but I'm trying to remember if you guys, if when we did this team, Texas Tech was on. I just can't remember.
0: They were the very first team that we did, and I don't believe
1: right.
0: you were in
1: that's
0: before.
1: Right.
0: I think it was Joshua Perry.
1: It was, yeah.
0: Oh, no. Okay.
1: It's Patrick Mahomes. If Patrick Mahomes is on Texas Tech, they can go win the national title. I think that might be the answer. They lost Sorsby, replaced with Mahomes, and away you go. All right, this is a big one. It's signing day at East Dillon. Although I guess he played his last year at Dillon High, didn't he? Vince Howard, the way it all shook out in the end with that championship ring in that first practice at Dillon High. Vince Howard, Dillon High, he's sitting down with the Panthers to sign his national letter of intent. He's got the hats out. Who are the four hats, and where does he sign, Reese?
0: So he's got Texas, Texas Tech, SMU, and Ohio State as his hats.
1: Okay.
0: He picks the Red Raiders.
1: Okay.
0: Because they offer him $7 million.
2: I think he has Texas Tech. I think he has Texas. I believe he has Texas A&M, and he has the Buckeyes up there. And I'm with you, Reese. Cody Campbell's going to pay more than everyone else, so he's going to Texas Tech. He's heading to Lubbock.
1: Oh, how little. Well, Bake, you've never seen Friday Night Lights, the TV series, right?
2: I have not. Not yet.
1: Okay.
2: We've done the book and the movie, not the TV series yet.
1: So the TV series, I think, is the strongest of all of them. So here's what we forget about Vince Howard. Remember, his dad was a bad operator, but they got him out of the picture. If the dad was still in the picture, he's going to Texas Tech for the most money. But Vince is going to have bigger issues on his mind. He's thinking about legacy decisions. It's not just money. I do think Texas Tech would be one of his final four. I think his final four are Texas Tech, Texas, LSU with Kiffin, and Ohio State. Vince Howard's a Buckeye, boys. I know we're not supposed to put him in there, but I'm going to cheat on that one. Kind of cheated. Vince is a Buckeye. Just like Jeremiah. Didn't take the most. Going to quarterback development school, kids. Best coach other than Ryan Day. Reese?
0: I'm going to go Kirby Smart. I mean, Georgia won the SEC last season. Like, they were the third seed, and they, you know, lost. Ole Miss had a really, really, really special run in the college football playoff, and I'd have been interested to see if Georgia wins that game against the Rebels, like what happens, against the Miami Hurricanes. So Kirby Smart's done a hell of a job as a football coach.
3: Yeah, it's pretty simple. I win. Google me.
1: I knew that was coming.
2: That's the answer.
0: Probably. Players aren't speeding.
1: Yeah, those are probably the two answers that and Sig, it's tough to beat. I mean, he won a national title with the losingest program in the history of the sport. So he's probably the correct answer on this. Another one that I think when I think of guys who just seem to be doing a hell of a job in the spot they're in, he's not the right answer to this. But I do think Mike Elko's doing a hell of a job at Texas A&M and kind of finding a way to put them consistently in a spot, using their money, he wasn't as brash as Jimbo. He's not bragging about ranches. He's just kind of putting together some consistent teams that can hang a little bit. You guys have the right answers. Obviously, Ryan would be up there, too. But I just think Elko's, they finally got the right guy there. Ultimate sliding doors moment, Reese.
0: Well, Baker played the soundbite. It's the Hoosiers hiring Cignetti. We're going to look back on this thing in 20 years, and it's going to be the stuff of legend.
2: Yeah, I can't go any other direction. Maybe the only other direction would be when Phil Knight started putting tons of millions of dollars into the Oregon athletic program and the Oregon football program, but it's Kurt Cignetti getting hired at Indiana.
1: Yeah, I think that's probably one. That's when you walked in the sliding doors. One where sliding doors went the other way is probably LSU with Nick Saban and everything that happened with Bama and Saban and the Miami Dolphins job. Like, if the Miami Dolphins signed Drew Brees instead of Dante Culpepper, yeah, Bama doesn't happen. And you know, all of a sudden now then Kalen DeBoer is looked at in a totally different way now than being compared to Saban. Out of the teams we talked of, non-Buckeyes, who is your choice to win it all?
0: I got Georgia.
1: Yeah.
2: Yeah, I think it's Georgia for me, too.
1: Yeah. Of all the teams, that's me, too. Of all of the teams that we talked about, who has the biggest chance to flame out, Reese?
0: I don't know if it's the biggest chance, but in the most spectacular fashion, it's Lane Kiffin.
1: That would be the most spectacular, yeah.
2: I'll tell you, and you guys know I don't like this guy, but I think it's Penn State. And we talk about, well, he brought all these transfers with him from Iowa State. And I know Rocco Beck had some injuries last year, but they went 5-4 and were tied for 7th in the Big 12. I get the schedule is easy in the Big 10, but the schedule was, or for them this year in the Big 10, but the schedule's almost always easy in the Big 12.
1: Yeah.
2: I just, like I said, if they go 10-2, and I think that's best case scenario for them, that doesn't get them in the playoffs.
1: No, it does not. I like both those answers. Another one to keep an eye on is Ole Miss. There's a lot of love for, and I think maybe just perfect circumstances last year. And I also think Lane doesn't get enough credit for what he is as an offensive quarterback guru, all of that. That's a big job trying to replace all X's. It's not just Lane, it's Charlie Weiss's kid too. So there's a lot to do down there. Coming up next, Phil Steele, the college football preview. We'll talk it with him next in 2 minutes. Bishop and Friends right here on the
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1: All right, time down on the Bryant Heating Cooling Systems Fan Guest Hotline. College football preview with the godfather of the college football preview. He's the great Phil Steele. Phil Steele's college football preview is out. It is available. Phil, thank you so much for taking the time. Before we get into your all of your thoughts on the Buckeyes and all of that, in terms of the way that you do this, you build this year in, year out. Is there a team with, when you factored in portal and all of the free transfer and everything that came with it, that by the time you got to your rankings ended up better than maybe you thought they were going to be in the initial analysis? And conversely, is there a team that maybe you thought was going to be better than by the time you get to the end of it ended up being worse?
11: Yeah, I think one of the teams that was better was Utah, and I thought with losing Whittingham and having a new head coach this year, losing some players and losing a bunch off the offense and defensive lines, I thought Utah was probably when I started the process. It's a 7-month process doing a magazine. I had Utah probably 5th, 6th in the Big 12, but the more I looked at them and after talking to Coach Staley and going over the team with them, I've got them right up there at 3rd in the Big 12, so they made a big jump. And then probably on the negative side, I would say maybe LSU. I know they hit the portal extremely hard, but last year Texas Tech hit the portal hard and did extremely well. They dominated the Big 12, but they had my number 5 most experienced class last year. LSU has my number 93 most experienced class. A lot of transfers coming in. They're at quarterback. The transfer from Arizona State, Sam Leavitt, did not even participate in the spring. We'll see if he's 100% in the fall. So I think LSU, with the schedule factored in, dropped a little bit in my ratings.
1: Phil, what do you make of this version of Ohio State in the coaches poll? They start the year number 1 preseason, lost 4 guys in the top 12 of the NFL draft, but that's kind of the standard around here. What do you like about this Buckeye team for 2026? If there are holes that you see, what are those?
11: Yeah, a lot to like as far as, especially on the offense. I rate them the number 1 offense in the country this year. Julian Sayin's back. They've got Bo Jackson, the 1,000-yard rusher at running back. As always, the number 1 receiving core in the country, led by Jeremiah Smith. And the offensive line last year, Bo, I thought was above average. This year, I rate it the number 2 offensive line in the country. I'm, of course, on the Joe Moore Award Committee, one of the 21 award committees I'm on, so I value offensive line play. You know, you look at all the losses on defense. I look at the defense of line and say that last year they lost a pair of number 1 draft picks, a number 2 and a number 5. This year they only, I'm using air quotes there, lose a number 2 and a number 6 draft pick. So I think the defensive line's solid. Biggest question mark I have on the team is the linebacking core. Losing the guys they did in Styles and Avril Reese, both a couple of top 11 picks, and then their nickelback as well going out the door to New Orleans. That's my biggest question mark on the team, as well as the schedule. You know, last year's schedule was, well, it was pretty easy. And this year's schedule, playing Texas, Iowa, Indiana, USC, and Nebraska is the 5 road games. I don't know if anybody in the country plays as tough of 5 road games as Ohio State plays this year.
1: No, I think you're probably right. And yet, I think we probably all envision them getting to the college football playoff and being in the mix. You mentioned that schedule, and some of it's kind of a no-brainer. In Austin's obviously very, very difficult, the game in Bloomington. You mentioned Iowa, though, too. When you think of possible trip-ups, where are they for this Buckeye team? And then what is the minimum requirement in your mind from them from a record-wise that would still have them safely in the playoff?
11: Yeah, when you look at Iowa, you know, they lost a lot. And they give an example, their special teams. They lose their special teams coordinator, their kicker, their punter, their kick returner, and their punt returner. So you would think I'd have their special teams ranked like middle of the road to the bottom half of the rankings. But Kirk Ferentz is still the head coach there, and they always produce a top-notch special team. So I rate them number 6. They lose a lot off defense, but Phil Parker's still the defensive coordinator. And remember, Iowa last year was actually a team that was 4 plays away from being unbeaten. All 4 losses were by 5 points or less, including that game against Indiana at home, which you only lost by 5, and that was an Indiana team that blew out most of their opponents last year. So that's a dangerous spot for Ohio State. I mean, if Ohio State was to lose 2 games against this schedule, they'd still get in the playoffs for sure. Mm-hmm. Is the committee ready to put a 3-loss team in there? We'll see, but I think Ohio State could easily lose 2 games against this schedule and still get into the playoff.
1: Phil, as we expand the conversation to the Big Ten at large, how many Big Ten teams do you think will get in, and who are those teams? Do you have a sleeper, perhaps?
11: Yeah, I'm going to go with four teams to make the playoff this year. I know last year was five for the SEC and three for the Big Ten. I'm going to go 4-4 this year. Naturally, I'm going with Indiana, Bo. And, you know, when you look at the Hoosiers, I'll take you back to my first conversation with Coach Cignetti, which was when he was James Madison, making the move up from FCS to FBS. They had lost their second-team All-American quarterback, and they had no experience returning at the quarterback position. And I said, Coach, you know, you're making a move up from the FCS to the FBS. You lose your big quarterback, you're going to take a step back here, right? And he's like, Phil, I've had an all-conference quarterback every year. I've been a head coach. I'll have one this year. And guess what they did? So, you know, now that they have Josh Hoover taken over, this guy's got 10,000 yards passing. It's a great piece to work with. I'm confident he'll be one of the top quarterbacks in the country. Outstanding offensive line. And then how about getting those two defensive line additions and Stephen Daly and Kellen Wyatt coming back to the team with the ruling? I've got Indiana favored in 11 of their 12 games this year, Bo. The only one I don't is a home game against Ohio State, and I've got that one pick 'em. I think the Hoosiers are a legitimate title contender. And then with Oregon, I'm pretty surprised that Dante Moore returned. He could have been the second pick in the overall in the NFL draft, but he's back. His receiving core was banged up last year with Evan Stewart missing most of the year, DeCorian Moore missing half the year. Those guys are back. The offensive line solid. Defense line's got all four starters back. Very talented team. Now, they do have to play Ohio State on the road. They also play USC on the road, and I'll talk about them in a second. But naturally, once again, if you lose two games in the Big Ten, odds are you're going to make the playoff. And I think they have a shot at being that fourth different Big Ten team to win a national title in 4 years. And then I really like USC this year. I think they make the playoff. When I went over the scrub with Coach Riley, he said this is the best defense he's had in his 5 years there. They bring in Gary Patterson as the defensive coordinator. They bring in some transfers. They had plenty of talent returning. Really like the defense. And, of course, Lincoln Riley's going to have a good offense. Jade Maiev is back at QB where he feels he'll be a – Lincoln Riley feels he'll be a first-round pick at the end of the year. Wayman Jordan got injured last year, so a walk-on King Miller filled in. Those two are both back, plus they had in a couple of VHD true frosh. And I rate their offensive line number five in the country this year. So USC gets Oregon at home, and they get Ohio State at home. They do play Penn State in a whiteout, but I think if they pull one, if they pull an upset at either against Oregon or Ohio State at home, you'll see USC in the playoff this year.
1: So, Phil, USC, Oregon, Ohio State, and Indiana out of the Big Ten, two teams that you mentioned there from a schedule standpoint. What do you make of Kyle Whittingham's year one at Michigan and then Matt Campbell's year one at Penn State?
11: Well, what a similar scenario for both those coaches. When you're watching the coaching search last year, you're like, oh, my goodness, nobody wants to coach Michigan. Who are they going to get? Oh, this is horrible. Same thing with Penn State. That thing went on for 40-plus days. Yeah. And then when it's announced Kyle Whittingham's taking over, you're like, boom, home run. And then Matt Campbell's taking over. Boom, home run. I think both step into really good situations, and both are playoff contenders. Penn State probably gets the benefit of the best schedule of the bunch. They don't play Indiana, Ohio State, or Oregon. That's a great little gift for Matt Campbell. He brings over 24 players with him from Iowa State, including Rocco Becht, one of the most experienced quarterbacks in the country. His entire receiving core is top running back. And they had some talent returning. You know, Penn State definitely was a talented team last year, probably better than a 7-6 record. So with that schedule, I can see this team getting to double-digit wins potentially. And with Michigan, you know, Whittingham didn't bring a ton of players over with him, but he brought the right ones, like a John Henry Daly at defensive end, Smith Snowden at cornerback. He inherits Bryce Underwood. You know they're going to have a good offensive line in Michigan. And Whittingham always developed an outstanding offensive line at Utah, outstanding defensive line, and outstanding special teams. He's got all that here. What I don't like about Michigan is their schedule. They host Indiana, which is going to be a game, probably be an underdog. And then how about those two of the last three games of the season? They have to play at Oregon and at Ohio State. So I've got them a dog in all three of those. And I think if they lose all three, they come up just short of the playoff. But much like USC, if they pull an upset in there, they're a playoff contender. So I really think the Big Ten is loaded this year at the top.
1: It really is, Phil. Do you have them favored in that Oklahoma game early?
11: I got that game pick 'em. At the start of the year. They are at home. Oklahoma's got Mateer back. You know, Mateer had the hand injury last year. They do have my number three rated defense in the country. Oklahoma does. That's going to be a hell of a game right at the start.
1: Yeah, it really is. I'll get you out of here on this one. Who do you like to inevitably win the whole thing? And obviously acknowledging that when you get to a playoff, it's kind of a crapshoot now. It's not like the old days where you play one game and you win it.
11: Yeah, you hit it on the head there, Bo. It's once you qualify, look at Miami. They were the last team in last year, and they became one play of winning it all. You know, I went with Notre Dame this year, and here's why I like the Irish. You know, last year they held opponents to 95 yards per game below their average on defense, and they got nine starters back defensively. I rate them the number five defensive line in the country, number one set of linebackers, number one DBs. Generally, I'm a defensive guy, so if you got the number one defense in the country, that might be enough for me to pick you number one. But I'm also on the Joe Moore Award Committee, as I said, and I rate their offensive line number one in the country, right ahead of Ohio State. They've got four NFL-caliber offensive linemen all back from last year. They've got a quarterback in C.J. Carr, who is the Heisman frontrunner right now. They improved the receiving core. Greathouse missed the year. They had a couple of Ohio State transfers. And, you know, they do lose their two running backs, but I think against their schedule, which I rate number 66 in the country, the two games I don't have them a 14-point favorite or more are at BYU and home against Miami of Florida, and I've got them favored in all 12 games. Now, here's the big thing, and the one thing I want to point out, teams that are off a bye are 1-7. I mean, when you sit out 3-4 weeks and you're playing an opponent that played last week, it's actually a negative. Ask Kirby Smart of Georgia, who's 0-2. Only Cignetti's been able to overcome it. So can Notre Dame overcome that bye in the first round of the playoffs? If they do, I think they have the talent to win it all. But as you mentioned, Bo, any of those teams that I just mentioned that have a great shot making the playoff all have a shot of winning it all.
1: Phil, I'll give you where can folks get it? Obviously, I've had it for a while now, but people and guys, this is the godfather of information in college football. You want to know what's going on in the sport? This is the guy. Where can folks get the preview, Meg?
11: I appreciate that, Bo. 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You can also go to philsteele.com, and when you go there to get the magazine, we're going to charge you a shipping charge, but we do give you the digital magazine absolutely free. And Bo, you know, I have a surprising fact. Ryan, your producer, said this is the first time we talked. I can't believe that.
1: I know it. It's sad, man. Let's not wait. Let's do it again soon, man. Really enjoyed it. Have respected it, admired your work for years. So thank you so much for the time today.
11: Hey, thanks for having me on, Bo. It's great talking to you for the first time.
1: Absolutely. The great Phil Steele, the college football Bible, Phil Steele's college football preview. Join on the Brian Heating and Cooling Systems Fan Guest Hotline. We do three things on a Tuesday up next. 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
13: 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This season, Ohio State brings back four starters on the offensive line, returning center Carson Hinsman, guard Luke Montgomery, and tackles Philip Daniels and Austin Sereveld, who Ryan Day and his staff will be working between tackle and guard in camp.
14: Yeah, we're going to try a couple different combinations. You know, we are going to look at him playing tackle, as you saw last year, also look at him playing guard. And I think, you know, when you look at Josh Padilla, when you look at Ian Moore, when you look at Phil Daniels, finding the best five is what we're going to do. But part of that five is knowing that Austin can play both guard and tackle. So he spent a lot of time at tackle here most recently. So we thought we wanted to get him some guard reps, see how he felt in there, see how he looked. It's been a little while. So, but we'll see how it goes, and it's going to be really good competition. Good news is we have some different options, but we've got to find the best five.
13: We'll have more after this.
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13: The versatile Austin Sereveld started every game at left tackle last year and started at right guard during the Buckeyes' national title run 2 years back. If he played right guard this season, the interior would combine for 72 starts. Left guard Luke Montgomery on if Saraveld moved inside.
12: Austin's one of those guys that is very versatile. He can play a couple of different positions, which is only going to help us out. And if he goes inside or if he goes out to tackle or wherever he's going, like I think he's only going to help us wherever he's at.
13: Ian Moore has been another player who has seen time at left tackle in camp and is someone Montgomery has a lot of confidence in.
12: We got a lot of confidence in him. He's got a lot of confidence in us. He's got all the intangibles to be the best as he wants to be. He's super exciting to watch. He's definitely one of the most athletic guys we have in the O-line. And you know what? What I like about Ian, too, is like he brings a lot of energy and stuff like that. He's been doing a tremendous job, and you know, just got to continue to go in fall camp.
13: The season opener for the Buckeyes is September 5th versus Ball State. We'll have another report tomorrow. This is Tyler Danberg on the Ohio State Sports Network from Learfield.
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0: 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It asks, who's the most hated team in college football? Your options, Notre Dame, Ohio State, Texas Tech, someone else. 40% say Ohio State's the most hated team in CFB. 31% say Notre Dame. 25% say someone else. And then 2% say Texas Tech.
1: Like, first of all, I think it would be LSU. Right? Aren't they the villains this year?
0: Well, I want to say this poll was asked in terms of who do you think of college football.
1: But Michigan wasn't on it?
0: No. They might have taken the someone else votes from people thinking, well, I hate Michigan the most. But in terms of who's the most hated by general college football, like you pulled 10 college football fans of 10 different fan bases.
1: Yeah.
0: I could see Ohio State and Notre Dame getting 7 or 8 of those.
1: Yeah, I suppose. Jealousy.
2: So I'm guessing, like, if you did this poll somewhere else in the country, right, Ohio State would be very, very high on that list. Yeah. Texas Tech is probably, I don't think Texas Tech has the longevity. People may not hate them now, But and I don't think even LSU, like I would think Bama would be higher on that list than
1: way.
2: LSU. And
1: if Sorsby was at Texas Tech, if they would have played him, then they'd be number one.
2: Maybe for this season.
1: For this season. Yeah. Yeah. Like if he would have been, if they would have like played him, then I think perhaps.
2: I'm not sure this is a this season poll. It may be just all time. So.
1: All right. Time for three things on a Tuesday.
3: One, two.
4: Three things.
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1: Number one for me, if you are a 14-year-old son of mine and you text me from your buddy's house at a sleepover at 2:37 in the morning asking for more time on TikTok, you understand that you are choosing violence. NBC chose violence. And so there will be no phone for a while for the kid. What are we doing, bud? What the hell are we doing?
0: So first thing for me, he asks for more time. Is there a time cap on the app?
1: Yeah, yeah. Oh, yeah. You got to cap these kids, Reese. Otherwise, they would just chase it. Yeah. So and there's it a, provides no, I put that. It on there. I provide the time cap. So he gets however much time on the various apps and on his phone, and then he has to ask me for more. 2:37 in the morning, ballsy.
0: Well, you live and you learn, right?
1: Yeah.
0: You'll hopefully learn to not make that sort of a mistake again. There are a lot of you out in our listening area without power right now. There are a lot of trees down, especially in the northwest part of town. And there could be some more storms coming later today. Certainly, there's more inclement weather in the forecast this week. When you're out, just remember to be careful, be patient, so we can all be safe. Look out for each other out there, especially when you're driving, like safe stopping distance, and just be more aware than normal. Because we're all in this together. Like, everybody's dealing with the same sort of things today. Look out for some of your older neighbors, especially those in areas that you know there's a lot of outages.
2: If you're just tuning into the program and missed Phil Steele, make sure you go check that out wherever you get your podcasts. I guarantee you, as someone who has just got his magazine for the past three seasons, if you are a college football fan, you are going to love it. You're going to have to take some time getting used to some of the abbreviations for things and whatnot, but you are going to love that magazine. It will be well worth your $30 or whatever it is. It is invaluable for what we do here, especially with 20 most interesting programs. And Phil Steele, I mean, he was just doing that all off the rip. He wasn't looking at anything. He knows all of that stuff. He's put in the time, so definitely go get his magazine.
1: So I don't ever prep any of the people we have on the show with what we're going to talk about, and I'm confident that almost all of them handle it just fine, and he is an ace at that. Real quickly, probably no time for three, so we'll just get to two today. Yes, I saw it. No, I don't understand how Chris Berman's pants are standing up. I don't understand it. I don't understand how they're standing up. I don't get it. I don't understand it.
0: We'll have that at 971 BFS sometime this afternoon. 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
2: 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Rothman and Ice have you covered on your Tuesday afternoon. Tyvis Powell is going to join them at 1:30. And I guess Joel Klatt's preseason rankings for college football got some people in an uproar. So they're going to get into that a little bit as well.
1: 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We're back tomorrow. 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
13: Good afternoon, I'm Tyler Danberg. 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It was also announced James will return to LA to visit the Lakers on Christmas Day at 5. Baseball, Guardians visit the Tigers at 6:40. Detroit, Minnesota a half game ahead of Cleveland for second of the AL Central behind the White Sox, who host the Reds tonight at 7:40. 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And in soccer, Columbus Crew look to go 3-0 in League's Cup group play when they host Puma Zunam at 7:30. 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
22: All right, welcome back in. Rothman and Ice, Anthony Rothman, Matty Ice Hayes, and the Loose Cannon. How we feeling?
30: What up? You know, I'm feeling good. I hope everybody outside is all right, because it was when you and I were pulling up to the station this morning, it was wild out there. I was like, why is it so dark? Like, I know a storm is here, but it being this dark, I felt like it was like 8 o'clock at night. Scary out there, so hope everybody's okay. Yeah.
22: Matty, back when I was a kid, the August was the hottest, driest month of the year. Bone dry, the dog days of August. Now it's like it's the most volatile. Like, it's so weird how much rain we get in August.
30: Violent out
22: there,
30: too.
22: Like, it was the driest, hottest, 100-plus.
30: Yeah.
22: It was the last month of summer. It was always that way, and now it's like crazy town. And what are the odds that, you know, you and I would come in here and we see each other about 10 o'clock, and I'm in the pharmacy aisle at Giant Eagle this morning trying to find some Nasacort, Flonase, something going on. I always pay when I go out of town. It doesn't matter where I go, what I do. Mm-hmm. It's not some crazy string of all-night partying or something. And I come home, and it's just like, it's some sort of, you ask me why I never take vacation, why I never go anywhere. I think this is it, because no good deed goes unpunished. I go away, and it's sick, it's water in the basement, TV is zapped, that won't work.
30: Oh.
22: Like, it's just, but it's when I leave.
30: Yeah, it is strange, because when you and I came back from Vegas, you went to the Sphere to see U2, and you were down bad for a few days when we got back.
22: Yeah.
30: So you're right. Whenever you leave the air, you leave this studio, you got to be here every day. You can never leave the fan is where we're coming to.
22: No, it's just the
30: Columbus
22: the
30: area.
22: Border, the yeah. Central Ohio area, the okay. Tri-County area.
30: Okay, I think you're just paying homage to your guy, Jordan. This is a flu game for you. You know, you're just trying to be like your guy, Mike.
22: It wasn't the flu. I did get the pharmacist to come out. Okay. I do trust the pharmacist when it comes to a little bit of medical advice.
30: Okay.
22: Like, they know. They know the symptoms. They know what might help. I'm not, like, it's a cheap doctor's visit for me. Like, there's no copay. You just ask them. When they're done filling some pills, they'll come out and say, what do you got?
30: Okay.
22: And that's, so I did that today.
30: So how are you feeling at 12:04 right now? I saw you a few hours ago. So I was like, hey, you know, pregame warmups. I didn't know how you were going to feel when we kicked the ball off.
22: Jawline stuff.
30: Okay.
22: Some sprays up the nostril.
30: Oh,
22: some smelling salts. We'll get it. All right, we got a lot to do today. We do have Joel Klatt splaining himself.
30: Yeah, we need to hear
22: on some of the outliers. We'll get to that, and of course on Ohio State and where he had them ranked. Stephen Means will join us bottom of the hour at 12:30. So he covers the Buckeyes for Cleveland.com. We'll find out a little bit about their X factors this year from a guy that's there every day. And we'll get into our conversation with Tyvus Powell, as we always do on Tuesdays. And we'll go down to Cincinnati at 2:30. Benjamin Baby.
30: Yes, sir.
22: At 2:30, ESPN covers the Bengals.
30: Had to move their practice inside today. I saw that. Put them in that dome down there. Which, by the way, every time I drive by it, I feel bad for them.
22: Do they still have to walk outside to get to the dome? Or is there some sort of walkway
30: now? That's a good question. Yeah. I'm not 100% sure about that. But just every time, like, there's so much training camp footage to be consumed on social media, TV. And you just see the facilities for some of these other NFL franchises. And you look at the Bengals and it's like, they got to do better. They got to treat their guys better with that specifically.
22: Well, they now have an indoor facility, right?
30: It's just the raggedy looking dome.
22: They're practicing it for the first time?
30: No, I don't think it's. Okay. I think they've had it for a few years now. But just today, I saw that they started inside. And then when we got, you know, all that stuff up here, I'm sure they got it an hour or two before and they had to go inside. So, yeah, we'll talk to Ben Baby about what he saw at practice and what he's been seeing. News coming out of their camp today that it looks like we are going to see some of the starters they are for their first preseason game on Thursday this week. Zach Taylor did say that we're going to see Joe Burrow, Ja'Marr Chase, T. Higgins, and Dexter Lawrence against the Detroit Lions. So that's pretty exciting.
22: It's a good balance.
30: Yeah.
22: I've never been one of those guys that it's a, you know, cut and dry that you have to do it this way or you have to do it that way. There are only three preseason games. You want to feel like you got a little sharpness, a little chemistry, a little timing. Mm-hmm. Like, you can do all that in practice, but let's go up against somebody that's, you know, not the guys you've seen, the tendencies you don't know, and play a quarter, play a couple series. I really have no real problem with it. Putting your guys in harm's way for an overly amount of time is probably stupid, but
30: yeah,
22: they got a nice preseason schedule. Everybody uses it to their own strength, right? It's not like Detroit or the Bears, like, you know, they're going to be throwing out their starters. So whatever each team wants to do, I think I'm pretty good with. I saw a comment from, they're never forgotten, but they are in a way, and that's the Cowboys.
30: Real quick before you say that, I think maybe part of the reason why Zach Taylor's doing this is just the slow starts in his past. Maybe that's in his formula. Maybe he's trying to cook up something new because that's hovered over him as a head coach, is getting those guys ready to go quicker. So I wonder if that's going into this, maybe with some other stuff too.
22: All right, so last year they got off to a pretty good start. They won their first two games. Burrow did play in the preseason. He played the first game in the preseason against at Philly. And then it was Browning and your guy Desmond Ritter. And then so they won their first two games.
30: It is my dog.
22: Maddie's, you know, the guy's like, buy stock in this guy. I think you had some stock.
30: No, I
22: Desmond
30: definitely
22: Ritter
30: did.
22: Might be your son TV.
30: He's my Max Brosmer. I think that's what he is.
22: I never said buy stock in Max Brosmer. I was
30: you publicly showed a lot of love for Max Brosmer. You didn't have to say that. I think we all know you got a soft spot for Max Brosmer. I think we all have that guy, though.
22: The bizarro Zach Werenski?
30: Yeah, I think we've all got that guy that isn't a star player or even really a good player, I guess, in Desmond Ritter's case. And you're just, I don't know. I enjoyed those Cincinnati teams watching him play, and I thought he'd at least be able to be a solid backup in the league. But I don't even know if he's on a roster right now. TLC, can you look that up? Where's Desmond Ritter in the football world right now?
5: He's going to be somewhere.
22: Does he?
30: That's what I'm asking. I don't think he's on a roster. Where is he?
22: He might be.
5: But he is.
22: Because it is pre-cut down, so he might be somewhere.
30: Right.
22: Yeah.
5: His Wikipedia page is all gray, so there's no.
30: Oh.
22: It's all gray. It's all gray. What does that even mean?
5: Well, because they usually have it colored based off of which team that you're on.
22: He gets the black. Oh, he gets the black and white version.
5: Yeah, he gets the standard old school. So I'm not seeing anything.
22: Desmond Ritter is now only 20. Well, he'll be 27 at the end of the month. The former Saint X Bearcat as well.
5: Time to put that degree to use.
30: Yep, looking like it.
22: Well,
30: looking like it.
22: Yeah, he was the. I mean, I understood why you gave him a little love. At the time,
30: I wasn't banging the table for him to be like a big time starter or anything in the league, but yeah, he can't hold on to a job anywhere. Falcons, Cardinals, Raiders, Bengals, Vikings, Packers, and he got drafted in 2022. And he's already played for that many teams. So
22: it's
30: probably wraps.
22: Yeah, I would think so.
30: Yeah, probably GG's for him.
22: I'm looking at a recent article about Desmond Ritter, and the headline reads, Desmond Ritter's career is now on life support while the Falcons have long moved on.
30: I'll always have those 2 years at Cincinnati, AR, when he was the AAC Offensive Player of the Year. I'll always have those memories with Sauce Gardner, that squad, Fick, and the crew. I was bought in.
22: Wait a minute. His last team was Green Bay or Atlanta?
30: Atlanta? He was Green Bay.
22: Okay, because this article doesn't even mention Green Bay. This just mentions Atlanta.
30: So I don't think he's on a squad.
22: He's available.
30: Waiting for a call.
22: He's available.
30: All right, stay locked in, Desmond. You never know, big dog. You never know.
22: I really don't know. It's a great little... Could probably have time to get him on the show. He's got time.
5: You want to reach out?
22: He's your guy, Matty.
30: Yeah, I would.
22: I don't know if that would go well. What would the phone call be about? I'm reading your careers on life support.
30: No, you and I would. You know how we get down.
22: Well, I know, his motivation to come on?
30: Talk about the glory years. Talk about what didn't work. Well, you know that.
5: Putting his free time to use.
30: Yeah.
22: All right.
30: You know?
22: Tom Pelissero reported yesterday afternoon the Packers were signing Tyrod Taylor to be Jordan Love's backup after Malik Willis left in free agency, but revealed they would be cutting Ritter in a corresponding move.
30: All right. So right. I've got Desmond, you've got Brosmer, and TLC's
22: Brosmer
30: got...
22: Brosmer was undrafted. Your guy was at least...
30: I'm not trying to attach Max Brosmer to you forever. I'm just saying, since he was at Minnesota, you were a little excited about what he could do last year if he got an opportunity. He's your guy. That's okay. And TLC's got, I think he's a Wentz guy over there. That's kind of your backup guy that you like, right?
5: I liked Wentz and Mariota.
30: That's right.
5: Only as backups.
22: I like Wentz. I did. He played hurt, played tough, didn't get to play in the Super Bowl, Foles sneaks in. Just completely Wally pips him, wins the Super Bowl, beats New England. It was crazy. Mm-hmm. When I was walking around the Mall of America, we were doing Radio Row that time in Minnesota, and that was tough for me because I thought maybe I'd have a chance to be covering the Vikes in Minnesota, first team to ever play a Super Bowl in their home stadium. And we're running around the mall after eating dinner because it was like all-inclusive, self-contained. Everything was in the Mall of America. And Wentz was just, he was hopping around, hobbling around, going up escalator 1 foot and all that. He was pretty excited.
30: Life comes at you quick, right? Yeah. On your way to possibly winning an MVP, going in for a goal line rushing touchdown attempt, if I'm remembering that correctly, gets injured, and then your teammates are building shrines in the same locker room that you live in for Nick Foles. That's a tough place to live, yeah, man. Life comes at you fast in the league.
22: Here's the quote from Dak I wanted to mention to you. When we're not in the Super Bowl or we lose in the playoffs, then the media is going to ride our ass anyway. So why not wear it? Why not be proud of this, that this is our goal? We're going to manifest it. We're trying our damnedest to get there. So that's Dak on leaning into, I'm the quarterback of the Cowboys. There's no hiding from it. It's a little bit about leaning into the strength of your schedule or the expectations. Some coaches do it better. Some players do it better. So he's like, we're going to get killed either way. I might as well have big dreams and big expectations to not downplay it.
30: Here's the thing. I don't really think they're going to get crushed for not winning a Super Bowl. I haven't had that expectation for Dallas in years. They haven't been to an NFC championship game since the 90s.
22: Maybe speaking for himself.
30: Maybe.
22: You know.
30: But I don't think Dallas is viewed as a Super Bowl or bust inner circle NFL team right now. So I don't even think they would get crushed for not winning the Super Bowl. If they miss the playoffs or something, noise will be really loud. But if they don't get to the bowl, then I think they're good.
22: I think it's more on him. I just think it's... And their defense, obviously, but all right, so he's leaning into it. Okay. We'll come back, and we'll hear from Joel Klatt on Ohio State, his expectations for the Buckeyes. Next, Rothman and Ice in the Fan.
29: We're known for three things: games, conversation, and common man yelling about things only he cares about. The Fan, Ohio's sports destination.
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0: Throughout the rest of your Tuesday, tracking showers and storms continued later this evening. The main focus with those storms is pretty much heavy rainfall and gusty winds. Highs today right around 85 degrees, feeling warm with that humidity as well. We're keeping an eye out for the possibility of seeing more flash flooding throughout the rest of your Tuesday. I'm your 10 Weather Impact Meteorologist, Lily Aldridge, 97.1 The Fan.
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3: As I nicknamed him the Big Red Machine, he pulled in today during the torrential rain. And I was also sitting in the vehicle in the parking lot.
4: He's just holding it down out there. A little breaking news coming out of Minnesota Vikings training camp. Adam Schefter just tweeted this. ESPN sources, the Vikings, have named Kyler Murray as their starting quarterback. So, you know, not the biggest surprise, but it's official now on August 11th. So, of all the quarterback competitions around the league, I think the Vikings are first on the leaderboard to stamp their guy. You and I, when they made this move, figured it was headed this way. You couldn't rely on J.J. McCarthy based off of what he's done. Now, I think Kyler Murray's got a really good opportunity in front of him to showcase not only to Minnesota, your team, but the league, that I can do this at a pretty high level. So, hey, working with Justin Jefferson and that crew, that's good living. So I'm excited to see it. That division is going to be fascinating. So there it is. Kyler Murray officially named the starting quarterback for AR's Minnesota Vikings.
3: All right. So like you said, not a surprise. I think everyone would have believed it was a surprise if it went the other way. Or the longer this dragged out, would that mean that Kyler's not impressing enough for them to name him? The one thing that I am interested in this battle, and I'll never know, did he get named the starter because he's looking so much better, or that when he struggled, McCarthy couldn't take advantage? And I've talked to some people that cover that team.
4: Gone?
3: If I would have said something like,
4: got some people in the
3: inside
4: streets.
3: The team. No. That if when Kyler showed some cracks, McCarthy could not step through and take advantage.
4: Yeah, so it's right out of the gate for your Vikings, two divisional bangers, home against Green Bay at Chicago. And so he's going to be tested immediately after that as Tampa, Miami, New Orleans. But those first 2 weeks for the Vikings, that should be very entertaining because that division, I think, is going to be one of the best in the game.
3: I wonder if you brought up something there that actually means something. The fact that they start the year at home against the Packers. And they feel like, let's get behind this early. A big start for them is so key, knowing they have Green Bay at home and then at Chicago and then at Tampa.
4: Yeah, and especially
3: like those three.
4: Especially that Green Bay game, because it's looking like that won't be with a Micah Parsons on the defensive side of the ball. So, yeah, you grab those two divisional games out of the gate. That's obviously big-time stuff. I just think Kevin O'Connell looked at all the stuff he knew about J.J. McCarthy, practice game film, the limited game film that he had, and said, yeah, I'm ready to move on because we got a ready-made unit on offense. We can't be held down by bad to mediocre quarterback play.
3: I agree. He can move. He's got experience. Yep. He's got weapons. Give him his first shot.
4: Yep.
3: And if he fails, if he fails early, then the season really gets behind the eight ball because of who they play, right? Like, they started out 0-2, lost at home to the Packers.
4: Max Brosler.
3: Okay.
4: Your boy. Come on down.
3: He's on a roster. He's there.
4: Better than my guy.
3: Ohio State preseason top 25 was number one in the coaches poll. When does the AP drop?
4: TLC, I think you said, next week? We're expecting that next week?
5: Yeah, I thought it was this Monday. Yeah. I was all excited about it, and it turns out that according to the Google AI overview, it's actually next week. But it's Monday at noon.
4: There it is.
5: So you can basically open the show with it.
4: We'll have fun.
5: I won't be here on Monday, so I'm sad.
4: Oh,
5: I'm missing the big AP poll reveal.
3: Okay. Everybody works on Mondays.
5: Well, not next Monday.
3: Okay.
5: I know.
4: AR, will you be with me on Monday?
5: I got a few Kalshi wagers dependent on this reveal.
3: It was a movie, that's all. And everybody works on Mondays. All right, let's go to his preseason top 25, and he has Ohio State at number 3, so two spots lower than the coaches, and here's his explanation.

0: At number three, a team that is going to be almost completely opposite to what they were a year ago, and that's Ohio State. Buckeyes could have one of the best offenses in the entire sport. Quarterback, back. Julian Sain. Best player in college football, Jeremiah Smith, back. Offensive line, lots of returning players up there on the offensive line. Running back, back. Bo Jackson. So this offense, which was a question mark a year ago with a brand new quarterback, and it's like, oh, you know, what are we going to do on the offensive line? Who's going to run the football? Now we know those answers. What we don't know is who's replacing all those elite NFL players on the defense. So now you're going to have to replace eight starters on the defense, and it's not just any starters. It's guys like Caleb Downs, Narvell Reese, and Sonny Styles. These guys were littering the top of the NFL draft. So it's going to be maybe a little bit different. That was a team that was a defensive team a year ago. They were the number one defense in college football under Matt Patricia. Now, do I think that they recruit and develop at a high enough level? Again, back to the benefit of the doubt that we just gave Mario Cristobal and the way that he is recruited on the defensive line. Shouldn't we give that same benefit of the doubt to Ryan Day and Ohio State? Probably. If they're better on the line of scrimmage on offensive line, which they should be, then this team could make another run. There's no doubt.
1: Offense was the struggle last year at the end of the year when they went up against great defenses. It's a little bit of the opposite this year. We'll see how the offense should be very good. But, and you've got experience because we talked about this yesterday. Some of the guys they're a young football team. They're young at quarterback. And that's a team that when they went up against some different angles, different blitzing, just different schemes, they did not react great to it. And they still were very close. So I'm with him. I don't think there was anything groundbreaking there with what he said, other than that the focus mostly on this Ohio State football team has switched in a year to the defense. Now, the focus will never go off the offensive line. That is always going to be key all year. Yep. They can stay healthy and be good, and that'll lead to some great things with a more experienced quarterback. But how can you not look at the defense, and will they take any steps back? Where will they be tested in this defense by really good offensive teams? And it's interesting. I mean, the back end, I'm fairly confident in. We don't know a lot about Earl Little Jr., but we've heard a lot. We've seen some. Jermaine Matthews Jr. and Devin Sanchez, is he ready? Should be. Like, moving into that starting lineup opposite of Matthews, and he was the first corner off the bench as a true freshman. So everybody gets a little older, a little more experience, yep, a little more responsibility, and then where he said in the back end with Jalen McClain at strong safety, and then some very unknowns at free safety. So he's right to point out that this is not a household defense yet. Not a no-name defense, but it's not a household defense.
2: For sure. I mean, last year you could start off, everybody in the country knew who Caleb Downs was and what he was capable of. And then you get into the season, you're like, man, this guy, Sonny Styles, is incredible. Arvell Reese is a guy that Matt Patricia can move around and be very effective with what he can do as a versatile defensive piece. And so, yes, there's going to be a lot of new names on the defensive side of the ball, but I like the experience that they brought in. And I think that can help close the gap on maybe some other teams that are running it back with a lot of chemistry, like the Oregon Ducks this year, who from the top down just are bringing back a lot of key returners. But you meant the names that you mentioned are guys that are coming in that have played at high levels elsewhere. And so I cannot wait to see, though, Christian Allegro and Earl Little Jr., especially Christian Allegro, because now he's coming in from Wisconsin, experienced guy. Is he going to be in that direct Arvell Reese role? Can he handle that? Because we saw Arvell, his ability to move around, whether it was at the line of scrimmage or at the second level or maybe in the slot every once in a while, mm-hmm, he can cover this guy or that guy. Does Matt Patricia have that chess piece to move around? Same thing could be said for the safety unit, Earl Little, on the back end because of what Caleb Downs was doing every single week. And so when you take those pieces away, can you do the same thing the next season? So that's going to be a big focus for me defensively, are those names, Christian Allegro, Earl Little Jr., and then up front, James Smith as well has to follow this trend of good interior defensive line play. Tyleek Williams, KD McDonald, Michael Hall, Ty Hamilton over the last few years. These are guys that have all been drafted from the interior defensive line spot. Those are three huge pieces that I think they're going to be relying on defensively, and those guys got pretty big shoes to fill because the guys that are gone were drafted pretty doggone high last year.
1: Manny, look at the history. That's what you kind of lean on if you're Ohio State and an Ohio State fan and watching you know, what Arvel Reese did last year. And we talked a lot about him. He was the guy, the name that we're talking about, and what Cody Simon did prior to that. Like this, it does, I know it's cliche, but this next man up, the reload, no rebuild, it's very evident here at Ohio State. And that would be Peyton Pierce's job to fall in that line. I'm glad you identified Christian Allegro because I think he's going to be a big piece of this. And because you have guys that, and you know, the other guy was Riley Pettijohn, who we think certainly could be too good to keep off the field. So it's one of, and Little, I think you said, Little was Florida State guy, but he played mostly free safety at Florida State. So there's some versatility in this defense. Yeah. You're confident Matt Patricia will be able to use these guys where their strengths are. And then the big thing is that they get to find out right away again. And they get to find out further on facing the quarterbacks they're going to face. I've said it a million times. Ryan Day's leaned into it all in the offseason. As far as they will know what they are pretty quickly, going to Texas, going to Iowa, going to Indiana, going to USC, taking on Dante Moore and Oregon here before even the rivalry game.
2: Can't fake the funk this year with that schedule.
1: I mean,
2: a lot of teams around the Big Ten are going to have a lot of heavy hitters on their schedule. Ohio State is one of them with 5 to 6 teams that are going to be ranked in that top 25. And so you're right. You're going to have to go on the road and earn it. And so I think when you have the defensive pieces that we just talked about, but to me, more importantly, the quarterback under center, who I think is going to be able to take on a lot of these challenges because of his experience from last year, I think that's a great place to start.
1: We'll ring up our guy, Stephen Means, in 2 minutes. Don't go anywhere. And we'll ask him, where will this Buckeye team be tested most? Rothman and Eisen.
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1: 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He hosts the Buckeye Talk Pod. He's our friend, affectionately known as Natron on this show. He's our friend, Stephen Means. He's on the Bryant Heating and Cooling Systems Fan Guest Hotline. Stephen, good to have you back, bud.
11: Good to be here. Thanks for having me, guys.
1: Thank you. All right, let's attack this defense for a second. Where do you believe they will be tested most with this defense?
11: Ooh, that's a very, very good question. I think up front, just because there's so much new, and the one guy we do know, well, the two guys we do know, it's like, hey, these guys have to take a superstar step that we haven't necessarily seen from them. Obviously, James Smith, John Walker, Quay Russo are all new to the party. Bo Atkinson's been here for a year, but it didn't necessarily look great last year, so I'll throw him in with all the transfers who are expected to play. You do have some young guys in Epi and Zion Grady who might be ready to contribute to you, but so much of how good Ohio State's defensive line is going to come down to is Kenyatta Jackson everything they need him to be, and is Edric Houston everything they need him to be. I liked what I saw. Magic, to be frank about it, the first 3 days. If he plays anything like he played the first 3 days of fall camp practice the rest of the season, he won't be here next year, and he'll be shaking Roger Goodell's hand on the night one of the NFL draft. I think with Kenyatta, it's like, okay, all the tools are there. It seems like they're building a scheme with him in mind to be a breakout, highly productive defensive end for him and for Ohio State. He's just got to do that this year. And so, I think the strength of the defense is definitely in the secondary, and there's some high ceilings back there, but this defense is only going to go as far as Kenyatta Jackson and Edric Houston and the rest of this defensive line takes it.
2: I hear you, man. Game's usually won down there in the trenches. Let's talk about Christian Allegro and what you've seen as far as his ability to move around on this defense. I know that's something that's been talked about. You've been out there recently. What has that looked like on the linebacker level?
11: Yeah, I think, listen, you're not replacing Arvell Reese. Christian Allegro is not going to leave him be the number two pick in the NFL draft. He says, knowing this is being recorded and somebody can go find it later. But I do think Christian Allegro, between what they were doing with him in spring practice, where maybe he was doing a little bit more of that edge stuff and then doing a little bit of off-ball linebacker stuff later in the spring, and now you're seeing kind of both of those things be applied through the first couple of days of fall camp, I think that stuff is at least still on the table to still do this year. Some of the stuff they were doing with Arvell, where it felt like early downs, he was more of a traditional linebacker. And then because of his size and athleticism, they turned him into an edge rusher. I think Christian can do some of that stuff. And again, it's just another option. I think that the key word for this defense this year is just options. I think Matt Patricia, whether you want to talk about Christian Allegro, Quay Russo, Devin Sanchez, Jalen McClain, Earl Little, they've got options for how they want to attack an offense for essentially every situation you can think of.
1: Steven, I know it's popular to say, and maybe it's even accurate to say, that they've got a lot of guys they can throw the football to outside of Jeremiah Smith. He's going to get his. Mm-hmm. But is there a competition going on right now where you have a senior in Brandon Ennis trying to maybe hold off a transfer or a freshman? Like, is there true competition in that receiver room as far as competing for footballs?
11: Yeah, and I think it's good and healthy, and it's been a while since we've seen that. Because even when you go back to some of those rooms that were loaded, there was like a clear hierarchy, and everybody just sat comfortably in their seats. You remember 21 when they had 5 first-round draft picks in the room, but it was like, okay, Garrett, Chris, and Jackson are going to play. Emeka and Marvin are for the future, and that's kind of been the case. I do not think that is the case this year. This might look a little bit more like 2019, where if you remember, Kendra Hill didn't come off the field, and then rotating around him were Benjamin Victor, Austin Mack, Garrett Wilson, and Chris Olave. Well, this time around, KJ Hill's 6'4", 225 pounds, and then Jeremiah Smith, while the guys who are going to rotate around him are Brandon Ennis, Devin McEwen, Kyle Parker, and then those two freshmen, Brock Board and Chris Henry Jr., look very, very good. So, listen, to start the season, especially when you go to Texas, I would just assume that Devin McEwen and Brandon Ennis are the starting wide receivers. But I don't think those jobs are like, hey, those definitely are going to be your jobs in week 11 just because they were your jobs in week 1 and week 2. Like, those freshmen are pushing, and Devin McEwen has looked very, very good the first couple of days of practice. So you got to bring it this year. I think Brandon Ennis has been a great leader, and he's valuable to that locker room. But you got to bring it in that room this year in a way that, quite frankly, I don't think was possible last year, thanks to injuries and maybe guys not panning out the way you thought. But I think they legitimately have 6 guys that they can play any given snap on Saturday, and 5 of those guys might just rotate by the end of the day, and then Jeremiah Smith is just like the planet all of them are rotating around.
1: Yeah, good point on that other team. I remember Jameson Williams was even on that roster. I don't know how many he caught, but he was on that team. Do they intend to make Bo Jackson more a part of the passing game, less, the same than last year?
11: Probably. I think what's been so interesting about Bo is obviously it wasn't like the most normal of off seasons with some of the noise that was around him in January. I expect there to be more of a rotation there too. I mean, we're talking about options on the defense. There's got to be options on the offense. I think Isaiah West has had a heck of an off season and has maximized the opportunities that heck of an off season has rewarded him. And so now, do you have like a 1-2 punch with him and Bo Jackson, but then also Legend Bay? I know he was suspended the first 2 days of practice, but they threw him right in there with the ones on Saturday as soon as he got back. And so I think Carlos is looking at the room as a whole and thinking this is the deepest running back room he has had. And so what does that mean for touches? Like, I think we're also assuming to some degree that Bo Jackson is going to be the first running back to take the field when they play Ball State, or more importantly, when they play Texas the week after that. But he's not going to be the only running back that takes the field. And how does Carlos go about deploying Bo, Isaiah, Legend, and Jacoby Jackson on game day if you genuinely think you have four guys you can rotate?
2: So I heard Julian made a comment about how, because of the work that he put in this offseason physically, right, in the lab with Coach Moradi and all that, now he's feeling like there's more zip on his football and he can throw the ball harder. When you were out there, what did you notice about the arm strength and how he looked physically going into year two?
11: So I think the most notable throw of, hey, where's Julian Sands' arm strength for me last year was the throw to Jeremiah Smith in the Big Ten championship game. When he floated it, JJ beat D'Angelo Pons. And quite frankly, if Julian throws a better ball, that's a touchdown, and it might be the game, given where the score was at that point. But because he floated it, JJ had to slow down, catch it, then try to make a play afterward. And instead of what should have been like a 70-yard touchdown, it ends up being a 40-yard play that ends in a drive where I think Ohio State stalled off in the red zone. I do not think that is going to be a problem this year. Whether it was in the red zone and he was zipping passes to Chris Henry Jr. and Nate Roberts and Jeremiah Smith, or he had a 50-yard throw Friday afternoon to Devin McEwen, that was just money. Like, Dominic Kelly was in perfect coverage. There's nothing more he could have done. It's just Julian put the ball in the spot that literally Devin McEwen was going to catch it or nobody was going to catch it. Those types of plays that we saw last year were felt like, man, he's like leaving some air under that ball. He's not doing that this year. And I think that is important when you don't have Jeremiah Smith and Carnell Tate and the way they might have to use Jeremiah Smith this year. You see it. Now, granted, the other place you want to see that weight room experience show up is in the run game a little bit in terms of him making plays with his legs. But as is like arm strength, I've seen no issues with that through 3 days of practice.
1: Great stuff with our guy, Stephen Means. Always look forward to our conversations. Can't wait to have more this season. Thanks, Stephen.
11: Hey, Todd, guys. Thanks.
1: Good stuff on the Bryant Heating Cooling Systems Fan Guest Hotline. All right, we're going to switch it up. We'll come back, and nobody was safe when this guy was in front of the mic this weekend. You'll hear it next. Rothman and Ice and the Fan.
10: 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Even if this promo is playing in the morning, no judgment.
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1: Sometimes it's easy to just say what you would have done versus not knowing what their relationship is and whether they could have this moment or whether he could have this moment. I'm talking about Adam Vinatieri, who just went completely savage against some dudes in his Hall of Fame speech. Now, to me, it's like time and place. So on the surface, I'll say right now, that wouldn't have been me. It wouldn't have been my personality. It's his personality. They all have different ones. It's great. Let them do what they want. I got to step aside when it comes to, you know, ripping him for this. But I'm not going to lie to you. I was like, it felt off to me. It felt off for the time and place. This is your legendary speech. But then I have to like step back and say, you know, these guys have been around the media and the game and personalities, and they've been stars. They've won Super Bowls. It may not hit them the same way it would hit a fan. Like this moment of immortality, don't screw it up. Don't mess it up. Don't go out color outside the lines. You're like, and so that's why I'm telling you, I'm just being honest, that when he said, when he mocked Belichick and that he couldn't be there because he was judging, and you'll hear it in a second, I'm just kind of paraphrasing, like, rip it, you know, he's an easy target right now, Belichick. Like, he's a punchline, which is sad. He's the legendary coach, maybe the best to ever put on a headset, and he's a punchline. And I wonder if their relationship is so strong that he had no self-consciousness about saying what he said. Now, the other guy sitting there, McAfee, his wife, you want to make some sophomoric reference to, you know.
2: That was the craziest comment, the McAfee comment.
1: Yeah, so, and it's, I remember Terry Bradshaw going up there and saying, oh, if I could just get my hands under Mike Webster's butt one more time. You know, like those are some fun moments. This one was, he just decided that he was going to make his moment. And that's why I cannot push back on it, because it is his moment.
2: Yeah.
1: He gets a chance to write and say what he wants to say. I just look at it different, like this is immortality. These speeches last forever. They're transcribed. They're put on the website. They're like, we have Gold Jacket Thursdays, and guys, like, I could always go back and listen to a guy's speech again. It's not something that gets lost. And so when he went full open mic night, it was a little bit of a shocker to me. Here's some of it.
0: Thank you for demanding excellence every single day. Your preparation, discipline, and attention to detail shaped far more than my football career. Unfortunately, Bill couldn't make it here today. There's a lot going on at UNC right now. He may be on a recruiting trip right now looking for the next Lawrence Taylor. I thought it was because training camp had already started. But in truth, it's because he's judging his girlfriend's cheerleading competition.
1: You know what I just noticed?
2: Yeah.
1: It was so scripted that he even scripted in a fake laugh.
2: A little chuckle in there. Play it again, TLC.
1: Like he scripted his own fake laugh.
2: Yeah, it is.
1: To try to
0: Thank
1: help
0: you for
1: it
0: demanding
1: along.
0: Excellence every single day. Your preparation, discipline, and attention to detail shaped far more than my football career. Unfortunately, Bill couldn't make it here today. There's a lot going on at UNC right
2: That's
0: now.
2: All we need to see. I'll
1: like,
2: see
1: you. Scripted his own laugh.
2: You're right. But I also think you're right in your take on their relationship. Because knowing how Bill's wired, I don't think Vinatieri does this if he feels like Bill's going to take it the wrong way. But it is crazy that the guy that we're talking about, Bill Belichick, has so many just odd things swirling around him when he never was this guy. The girlfriend, the interview. Now he's got his boy Lombardi is out. His son has been dealing with a health scare. I had to imagine that's probably why he wasn't there. And so it just is always some speed bumps with Belichick in this situation. For Vinatieri, like I said, I thought the McAfee comment was the craziest one. Him going after Peyton Manning and all that stuff, that's fine or whatever. But the way that he said it was pretty insane. Let me ask you this. Do you think that when he cooked up this speech that he wanted to be different and memorable? Because he is being talked about the most. His speech is being talked about the most coming out of this thing. There were some other good speeches for sure. But do you think this was on purpose to get this attention, to have this recognized as one of the more oddball, outlandish speeches we've ever heard? I think it was calculated.
1: I think, well, he's talked about it already, and he wanted to hit everything. He wanted to be sentimental. He wanted to make people laugh, and he wanted to end it with a bang. Like, he wanted to have all of it.
2: Which I think is a good game plan. And I like that.
1: If he doesn't owe anybody an apology.
2: Unless Bill's offended.
1: But what he yes.
2: That's it.
1: He doesn't owe, right. He doesn't owe anybody that has nothing to do with it an apology.
2: Right.
1: Because they have nothing to do with it. I don't have anything to do with it. Now, what he's got to understand is that we're in this kind of a world now where everybody has an opinion and they have a place to have a platform to say it. Mm-hmm. And so if there's a little blowback on it, a little pushback, or that was a little odd, or it showed maybe you need to be a little more classy in this moment, then he's just going to have to take that. And obviously he's going to roll with those punches. But I mean, I remember he was on Dan Patrick. He's like, you don't have to apologize for anything. I'm like, well, if he wants to, he can. Like, I don't think he needs anybody also telling him he doesn't have to. Like, you're right. It depends on whether Belichick right now has a lot going on. You're exactly right. If anything, maybe you give him a little bit of a pass. Like, you know what I mean?
2: It's
1: like,
2: probably one, hey, this is my boy. Yeah. He can get it. I don't care. I think that's what it was. I've got that relationship with my friends, too, where we just we kill each other, right? And it's just, it's rooted in love. And I think no matter the setting, I don't care if there's 10 million people watching or if it's just 10 of us at a bar having a good time, I'm coming after you.
1: Well,
2: and
1: that's the difference, though. In a different setting, this is fair game, 100 out of 100. I think for a Hall of Fame speech, it felt a little odd. That's all. My opinion, take it for what it's worth. Other than that, go for it. It's what makes you you. Like, It doesn't have to land.
2: Yeah.
1: Like, I think not everything landed. I don't think everything truly landed. I think you're going to get some awkward chuckles there because they're human, and maybe it was unexpected. And when someone says something unexpected,
2: yeah,
1: there's a little bit of a shock factor. And then there's some like nervous laughter. Like, should I laugh at that? And so it's all good. Let's not forget. He's a football player.
2: He's a kicker.
1: These guys weren't. He's not a CEO too. Of a company that's talking to all of his employees.
2: Yeah, that's what I'm saying.
1: That decides to go off script and it doesn't work.
2: At the end of the day, yeah, it's still football, right? At the end of the day,
1: he's a football player.
2: It's still football. And this guy with the Colts and the Patriots was a legend. He deserved that moment. However he wanted to craft it, I'm not going to knock him. I'm never going to knock people for being true to themselves, right? Like we were talking
1: Unless
2: about.
1: Unless it's offensive to you.
2: Sure. Well,
1: right.
2: Okay. Yeah. I'm just saying, like, if like the way we were giving Kyle Whittingham grace for being true to himself about the rivalry, yeah, I think we got to do the same thing here with Vinatieri having some fun and needling some of his homies. I don't got a problem with it at all.
1: And that's the key, is that he has a relationship with those guys. And Belichick also knows this. The second he decided that that's the person he wants to be with, he knew what he was up against. He did.
2: They could keep it airtight, though. He gave her too much. It felt like he gave her a lot of control over things. That was very strange to me.
1: Love will make you do strange things.
2: That's real. Hey, you know what? That is some
1: He's okay with himself. He's okay.
2: Is he okay with being the butt of jokes now, though? That's what I would love to ask him.
1: I don't know how much he pays attention. He probably hears it. He probably says, you know what? I'm happy. She's happy. I don't really.
2: How happy can he be? Oh, you're talking about his relationship.
1: Yeah, that's
2: football
1: what I mean.
2: Wise. He can't be happy. He can't be.
1: I mean, North Carolina, I mean, August 29th, they're playing TCU. And he went 4-8. Mm-hmm. And it would take $10 million to fire him, which is approximately his salary.
2: Oh, your boy Jordan's got that.
1: Yeah.
2: And swiping the black car, the Amex, you know, he got that.
1: I mean, he's been the problem with Belichick is that he is a punchline in his own industry. That's the bad thing. I think he can handle the off the field stuff. Got a young girlfriend. I'm 74. Let him be jealous. Yeah. Eat your heart out. Like, yeah. I think he can deal with that. What I don't think he's going to be able to deal with is going sub 500 again or 4-8 again. And like, and having this be his legacy.
2: And that's why I think this is it.
1: Of a coaching legacy.
2: I think this is the last year in Chapel Hill. I really believe that.
1: Well, and like I said, I've got them all lined up and Cincinnati flames out.
2: Man.
1: We're coming back top of the hour, and we'll get back into Klatt's top 25 preseason. And this time he'll explain his outliers. Rothman and Ice and the Fan.
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13: Number five. In Reds history, that can only call to mind one player, Johnny Bench, whose number five was retired on this August 11, 1984, after his 16-year career. Johnny had hung up his glove a year earlier, and the Reds wasted no time in honoring Bench. He was the first Reds player to ever have their number retired. The only other Red to have a number retired before Bench was manager Fred Hutchinson. Bench's parents were on hand, along with a big crowd at the pregame ceremonies at Riverfront. Fans hung banners off the stadium facade, and one said, JB, number five forever. And so it will be. Johnny Bench and number five, honored for all time this August 11th, 1984, this date in Reds baseball.
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18: Good afternoon. I'm Tyler Danberg. ESPN's Adam Schefter reported the Vikings are naming Kyler Murray their starting quarterback over J.J. McCarthy. Murray signed a one-year deal March 12th following his release from the Cardinals after 7 years. NBA Cavaliers open their season at LeBron James and the 76ers Thursday, October 22nd. LeBron makes his Philly debut October 20th at the reigning champion Knicks. Baseball Guardians visit the Tigers at 6:40. Detroit and Minnesota a half game ahead of Cleveland for second in the AL Central behind the White Sox, who host the Reds at 7:40. All fans receive a Pope hat giveaway in honor of Sox fan Pope Leo XIV. And in League's Cup group stage, Columbus Crew host Puma Zunam at 7:30. 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
1: Second hour of the program. Time is Powell 1:30. Joel Klatt had a couple little oddballs in his preseason top 25. I like that.
2: Yeah, go ahead. No, I was just going to say, for the folks that didn't catch it, I think the oddballs for us were Michigan at 10, Texas at 7.
1: Yeah, the fact that he thinks that Texas and Michigan are separated by 3 spots.
2: Yeah, pretty crazy. If you did not catch Joel Klatt's top 25 that was released yesterday, I'll rip through the top 10 real quick. It was Oregon, Notre Dame, Ohio State, Miami, Indiana, Georgia, Texas, LSU, Oklahoma, and then Michigan.
1: I don't really mind that Texas is 7. I think the one that was odd to me was seeing Michigan 10. That was it. It was just when you compare the two, like, I'm not going to get crazy about somebody being ranked 7th like that's some sort of disrespect.
2: No,
1: there are a lot of good football teams this year.
2: I think across the board, though, he's the lowest on them, though. I think a lot of what I've seen is they're in the top 5 for a lot of people. Mm-hmm. And so hit them outside of that, I think, is that's an odd choice. I'm not saying he's wrong. It's just a first for me, and especially when you think about the addition of Coleman at receiver with Arch and all the guys that they have under Sark's watch. I'd love to hear his explanation. That's why we're doing this, because I know TSC cut up all this stuff, and he can break it down for us.
1: All right, which one? Do you have anything on Texas?
0: That's literally the only one I don't have.
1: That's awesome.
0: As soon
1: that
0: as...
1: That is... The look on your face.
0: You know what? I was so ready for this segment where you were going to say, hey, what do you have? And I'll say, whatever you want. And then you started going through the rankings, and the first thing you said was Michigan 10, Texas 7. I'm like, I forgot to do Texas.
2: But you have Michigan.
0: I do have Michigan.
2: All right, let's start
0: And then
2: there.
0: Aside from that, whatever you want.
2: Okay, because I know Aaron's curious about his reasoning about them being 10th, and let's hear it. Yeah.
17: Number 10, Michigan. Probably higher than most, but this is a probably the second biggest wild card team in college football. I believe in Kyle Whittingham. You guys know that with the way I've talked about Utah over the years. I used to say death taxes in Utah football. I should say death taxes in Kyle Whittingham. I believe in this guy's structure. I believe in what he believes in. He believes in the fundamental traits to go and be a great football team. They will be physical. They will play great defense. They will run the football. That is a great blueprint for Michigan. We saw that blueprint win a national championship for Michigan just a couple of years ago. He also brought a very good offensive coordinator in Jason Beck, who did wonders for him at Utah. And maybe the key guy that he brought, nobody talks about this, his offensive line coach, Jim Harding. Do you know why there were so many Utah offensive linemen that are either playing in the NFL or being drafted into the NFL on an annual basis? Jim Harding. He's a great developer. And so now you can get back to that great O-line play that we saw for so many years at the end of Harbaugh in Michigan. That was a young team last year in Michigan. And I know a lot of those guys got in the portal, but then they got out of the portal and came back to Michigan. So the roster is actually better than you anticipate when you actually look at it. It was an incredibly young team, in particular on the offensive side last year. They had 6 freshmen, including Underwood, out there playing in most of those big moments late in the season. You've got Underwood. Can he develop? 17 total touchdowns, 11 turnovers. That has to improve. There's no doubt. But Jason Beck has a track record of getting the most out of his quarterbacks.
1: Mm-hmm. All right, so
0: You don't sound convinced.
1: I'm not convinced. I'm not convinced that he knows for a fact they're going to be able to run over people.
2: And
1: I really don't know that. Just because Whittingham, that's his calling card, and Beck is a good OC.
2: Yeah.
1: Like, you really need to respect a passing game to be able to run over people. Like, you can be physical. It's a mindset. You still have to have talent, and you still have to have a respectable quarterback so teams don't load up against you. So I'm looking forward to it. He could be proven right instantly. Week 2. Oklahoma, do it. And then Klatt will be able to show people that he was right about that.
2: They get Iowa early, too, don't they?
1: They get him at home.
2: First few weeks,
1: though, right? They get Penn State at home. They get Indiana at home. Like, he could really, if he beats Oklahoma, then Michigan will have earned their preseason ranking.
2: That's going to be a tough one, right? That's at home for them, the Oklahoma game?
1: It is.
2: So you have John Mateer and that crew coming up there. You know, if I were a Michigan fan, you hear Klatt rip through all the reasons why, you know, they're going to be good. And you know, a tough out for the Oregons, Indiana's, Ohio State's of the conference this year. Took them a while to get to the quarterback, didn't it? That would concern me. And that also adds to some of the chatter that was out there. Because usually, you know, you're evaluating a new team. More times than not, what makes you feel good is looking at the quarterback position and knowing what you have there. He was talking about assistant coaches and this guy and that guy. And then at the very end, got to Bryce Underwood, mentioned what the numbers look like, and kind of moved on. And so that's going to be...
1: He also guaranteed they'd be better.
2: So that's going to be one of the biggest question marks of the entire season in the Big Ten is, what the heck is he? Because what he was supposed to be is in the conversation with the elite quarterbacks of not only the conference, but the country, based off his recruitment and all of that. And so they've got to prove they can beat the big dogs. He mentioned their youth last year. They were 0-3 against ranked teams last season. They weren't very good under Sharon Moore's watch either. And so now You do have a grown-up in the building. Whittingham, I respect that. His team's never going to be the flashiest, never going to be, you know, doing all this crazy stuff. I think that's going to align with the identity of what Michigan has been. Just don't know how high their ceiling can get this year.
1: Fair. Bryce Underwood has to be improved.
2: Got
1: to
2: be.
1: He has to be really improved.
2: Yeah.
1: He's a sophomore now. If Whittingham and Beck can tap into that, then they may have something. He was a disappointment. There's no getting around that. Maybe the breathing of the new life with the coaching staff and turning the page on everybody and them not having to feel like they've got to defend their recent history at every turn. Like, they're able to kind of turn the page. But he's had a nice run of quarterback success. I'm not going to deny that. But he inherited this kid. And they're highly invested in him. So if he's improved, then maybe that ceiling is where he says it is.
2: We'll see
1: to start the year as a top 10 football team.
2: Because we know, right? You look around the conference, three quarterbacks for sure have pretty high ceilings, right? We look at, obviously, Julian. You look at Dante Moore. And you look at Mayava for USC. I think a lot of people probably feel good about what that's going to look like. And those guys being some of the best quarterbacks in the conference, you don't know about Bryce Underwood. And so when you have those quarterbacks that you're going up against, sometimes you're going to have to get into situations to where the quarterbacks are going to have, they're going to have a duel off, right? And I don't know if Bryce Underwood can handle that just yet. And that's Kyle Whittingham's job to get him going ASAP.
1: Oklahoma's got the same thing. I think they've got a little more of confidence maybe in their quarterback, but their offense isn't very good. It's not explosive. So that may be an ugly football game in week two, but it's about winning. And we'll see if Michigan can protect home field and keep that ranking, at least in his mind. That ranking doesn't mean anything. It's just Joel Klatt's. But at the end of the year, if Michigan wants to make the playoff, they've got the schedule to do it. They do. Like, they could, if they lost two of their toughest games, let's just call it here in Columbus and at Oregon. So if they lose two out of their last three, but they're competitive, if they have a hell of a run and they beat Oklahoma or pick off Indiana, they'll probably lose somewhere along the line. But
2: I think Penn State's going to be a tough one for them this year.
1: It's in Ann Arbor.
2: Yeah, I think Matt Campbell and that crew coming out with Rocco Beck and that unit on offense, like having a veteran quarterback start your tenure at a new program is good. So I think even that game before Indiana, Penn State's going to give them a lot.
1: Pointed this out before. If Michigan wants to make the playoff, they better run the table before the Oregon game. And that's almost too much to ask.
2: Yes.
1: I'm not saying if they go 9-3, it's a bad year. Probably a very good year for his first year. I think most people would say that's a damn good year. If he loses at Oregon, at Ohio State, and let's just throw in a third, let's say it's Indiana at home, then the bad news for them is they would have lost three of their last six games. But if he can rip off, the Oklahoma game is so key.
2: Yeah,
1: just breathes so much confidence into them if they can win that.
2: If it's a 9-3 and Bryce Underwood looks like a dude that you feel good about, hey, going into next year, he's going to come back as a problem for defenses, then I think that's probably a solid year for them. But I don't see it right now for Bryce Underwood on a consistent basis, and I just don't know if they're going to have the firepower to match some of these offenses around the Big Ten, and even more importantly, the defenses that they're going to face, too, on the Big Ten side of things as well, because Oregon, Ohio State, Indiana, I expect those three to be elite units on defense, not even the conference, but nationally this season.
1: They're leaning on a freshman running back, supposed to be very good, but puts a lot of pressure on the quarterback.
2: Yep.
1: But I don't know if, like, it's a weird expectation to put on them in the first year, but this schedule is a monster.
2: And with the way that he's being paid, that being Bryce Underwood, got to go.
1: All right, we're going to come back and we'll hear more from Klatt because he talked about explaining his top pick and the team right after that and the defending champs. You'll hear them all next. Rothman and Ice and the Fan.
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30: Throughout the rest of your Tuesday, tracking showers and storms continued later this evening. The main focus with those storms is pretty much heavy rainfall and gusty winds. Highs today right around 85 degrees, feeling warm with that humidity as well. We're keeping an eye out for the possibility of seeing more flash flooding throughout the rest of your Tuesday. I'm your 10 Weather Impact Meteorologist, Lily Aldridge, 97.1 The Fan.
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1: Such a better name. All right. So, Klatt making some noise with his preseason top 25. Did not match the coach's poll. Why would he? That would be boring, and I'm not saying he did it on purpose. These are his own rankings. He watches a lot of football, but we know that it went 1, 2, 3 in the coaches, Ohio State, Oregon, Georgia, then Texas, then Notre Dame. Maybe the little bit of interest there would be that the coaches have the defending champs outside the top five in Indiana, but I don't think that's that big of a problem because you got Miami there, A&M. You've got some good teams. Being a top six team preseason doesn't mean a whole lot anyway. You got to go out and do it. So now he did flip Ohio State and Oregon, but he had Ohio State.

0: frankly, it's not close, at least at this point. They've lost 3 games in 2 years, and all 3 games, all 3 losses were to the eventual national champion. We don't think they're right there. They are right there. And this team has no questions. Quarterback, he's back. Backfield, back. O-line, strong. Wideouts, great. DeCorian Moore, Evan Stewart. Tight end, probably best in the country. Defense, elite. Top end, everywhere. Best defensive line in the country. All of those guys back. Mateo Uiagalelei should be in the NFL, back at Oregon. Tatum Tuioti should be in the NFL, back at Oregon. Amari Washington should be in the NFL, back at Oregon. Bear Alexander should be in the NFL, back at Oregon. It's like, what are we doing? You've got an experienced elite quarterback with greatness around him, including a strong line of scrimmage. And you've got the best, most elite, most experienced defensive line in the country. Oh, by the way, that young secondary from a year ago is only a year older. And they brought in Coy Parrish from Minnesota, who's an excellent safety in the transfer portal. There's no question. Dan Lanning has built a roster that is the best roster in college football. Walking into this season, there is no roster, there is no starting 22 that rivals Oregon's.
1: All I heard was print the shirts.
2: Where? For Oregon.
1: That's what I just heard. Season's done. What are we even talking about?
2: Cancel all the games.
1: Exactly. No need to play them, AR. That's what I heard.
3: No, I think he's excited to see them play. But the one thing that jumps out, there were two things that jumped out to me. Yeah. Three, actually. One, he mentioned the fact that they have no weakness, they have no holes. And the one thing I didn't hear him talk about was 3 new starters on an offensive line. That's not nothing.
1: Mm-hmm.
3: It's not nothing. It's not like they all came back and it was like some, who's our offensive line award? The Broyles.
1: The Joe Moore.
3: Right? Like they've got like
1: that whole unit coming back that one.
3: So that's
1: year
3: number
1: ago.
3: One. Number two, he mentioned at the beginning, it's not even close.
1: Mm-hmm.
3: That's saying something.
1: Said it should be unanimous.
3: Like that's what he said. He's like, this is somewhat ridiculous. Basically, what he said was that all 38 first place votes that Ohio State got should have gone to Oregon.
1: Mm-hmm. All of them.
3: That's what he just said, essentially.
1: Yeah.
3: And the third thing that he didn't say was they have 2 new coordinators in this cycle.
1: So glad you brought
3: now,
1: this up.
3: I don't know how other people would know how that would impact, but I heard David Pollack say it's terrifying.
1: Mm-hmm.
3: And that's a guy who knows stuff. Like, and I'm not saying he doesn't believe that they could be really good, but the continuity at the coordinator level, at this level, the complexity. Now, only Dan Lanning knows what the impact is. But when you're replacing both coaches who ran both sides of the ball a year ago, you lose an offensive coordinator and defensive in the same cycle, there's a little bit of a getting used to period.
1: No question. I think it's a really good point that you bring up. Will Stein, the offensive coordinator from last year, is now the head coach. I'm sorry. He was a defensive coordinator. He is now the head coach at Kentucky. And it looks like Tosh Lupoi is now the head coach at Cal. Those are the two coordinators from last year that you mentioned. Their pushback to us bringing this up, Dan Lanning's pushback, will probably be the new guys were in-house hires. So they know my system. They know the players. They know what we want to do. And I'm sure there is some comfort there, right, that you're not bringing in a new guy from out of nowhere and all of that. And so not to say it can't work that way either. Coach Day's done it here, right? You bring in Matt Patricia, there's high hopes that, you know, Arthur Smith will follow that lead as well. Can't really push back on what he was saying about the roster because I think they are absolutely loaded. And they have a quarterback that nobody's going to be shocked if he's the first overall pick next year. And they've been knocking on the door. It does feel like this team that Dan Lanning has on paper with the experience is similar to what we talked about with Ohio State when they won it all, Michigan when they won it all, Indiana with the experience that they had a year ago. So there definitely is a similar formula going on, but there's just no doubt where they're starting at the quarterback position is elite stuff. And so I don't really think they're going to be tested that much early on. They've got a trip to USC, their fourth game of the year. Maybe that Oklahoma State game on the road shows itself as an odd one, maybe through a couple quarters. But yeah, they it's weaponry everywhere in defense. They got it in droves, man. So yeah, they're going to be a handful to deal with. But

0: You can say that for a few teams around this conference right now.
1: The other thing he failed to mention, and maybe he would later on, is when you start doing a deep dive about Oregon's ability to run through the tape of a college football season, it hasn't been there. They've been close.
0: Mm-hmm.
1: They get to the end, and something shows itself in a weakness. They're the fourth, or tied for third, I guess you'd say, betting favorite. There are a lot of good teams this year.
0: Yeah.
1: And they should be one of them. And then when you get into one and done season, no one's trying to predict health here. I'm not trying to do that. Nobody would know.
0: Mm-hmm, mm-hmm.
1: But if you go on the hypothetical, and he is, that they are who they are now, that they will be that team come December and January, then he's as confident in their roster as any roster. And he's more than entitled to believe that.
0: Yeah,
1: he really is. But that ability to feel like you can win the big game.
0: Yeah.
1: Win the big fourth quarter against a big branded team who's been there, done that. That's what's yet to be seen. That's what you need to explore with Oregon. And that's something we won't know.
0: Ohio State got him in the quarters a couple years ago. Indiana got him last year in the semifinals. Yeah. I think there are certain teams that coaches probably look at, man, and think to themselves, this is the team that can do it. And I feel like Dan Lanning probably really feels like they've been building, chipping away at the playoff stuff the last couple of years, and it just feels like you've got everything coming together right now for Oregon. Yeah. It's a long, long journey, and they're going to have to earn every bit of it. But I think part of the reason why Dante Moore decided to come back is because of what happened in the game against Indiana and what happened in some of their big-time games a year ago, because a lot of his interceptions, you go look at it for Dante Moore, came in ranked matchup games for Oregon. So that's something he's got to clean up as well.
1: Dan Lanning talked about the adjustment with Oregon's new coordinators. He says this: it's going to take a little bit more practice as we go into the season of us doing mock games where I get to hear them call a game, see what's different. But what gave me so much confidence is seeing these guys the last 3 years creating some of those opportunities for them to be in that role and see what it looks like. That was at Big Ten Media Days. So he knows the pressure is on them. They carry the weight of the world. He's got to get them across the finish line. He knows he has what it takes. But the one thing I think most people would say with Oregon is, will you trust them in the biggest game?
0: Yeah, because you look at throughout the regular season, their two toughest games, it's at USC September 26th, and then it's coming here on November 7th. Other than that, they host Michigan the week after they come to Columbus. They should be pretty comfortable this season outside of the games against the Trojans and the Buckeyes. So anything short of, no doubt, a playoff appearance, but probably in their minds out there thinking, hey, advancing to the semis at least is going to be a massive failure, I think, over there in Oregon.
1: Early bye week, right after that USC game.
0: Mm-hmm.
1: And then they have to travel across the country to Champaign, then go back to play Northwestern, then come back across the country to play Ohio State, then go back home to play Michigan, then come all the way back to East Lansing and play Sparty, then go all the way back and play the rivalry game against Washington. Like,
0: that's fine.
1: Probably handle it. I'm not saying that.
0: I don't feel bad for them at all.
1: The way it sets up for them, it's not like two at home, two at, like, they.
0: If that's a concern for Dan Lanning, I think this is the team you want to have, right, to be able to do all of the back and forth across the country against some of those teams. But it's at the end of the day, when you get there, it's still, you know, Michigan State, Northwestern, Nebraska. Like, that's the teams that they have lined up this year. They got a pretty good draw.
1: All right, we'll see if Tyvus Powell has any lingering questions about the Buckeyes and others in 2 minutes. Rothman and Ice and Burn.
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1: He's our guy. He's Tyvus Powell. T-Bone and Tyvus in the morning here on The Fan. And he's with us now on the Bryan Heating Cooling Systems Fan Guest Hotline. Do you have a lingering question about this team that's hanging over them a little for Ohio State? Or is everything kind of feels pretty good to you going into the season?
12: I just got to see what the defense looked like. I feel like you lost a lot of production. A lot of, obviously, you think about Arvell Reese, Caleb Downs, Sonny Styles. And then, it's crazy. You get on Twitter or Instagram and see highlights of them in practice camp just making these plays. And I'm thinking to myself, dang, we got to replace those guys. So, now hit back to reality. I'm confident in the coaching staff. But, I got to, see it, though. Because the thing is, we went through this before. I think a lot of Ohio State fans are kind of comfortable with the situation because we just did it. You think about the national championship team. They lost a ton on that defense, and then they found a way to, rebuild, reload, and we had a great defense again. But now you think you're losing more of those guys, and you just think it's going to happen again. And it's not. It doesn't always work that way. So if I had to guess, that would be I'm confident in it, but I'm not 100% sold, if that makes sense.
0: What would make you feel better if you knew that Christian Allegro week in and week out could handle some of what Arvell Reese did, or one of the safeties steps up and handles what Caleb Downs was able to do?
12: That Caleb, come on now. We talking about arguably the second best, maybe even first best safety in Ohio State history here. It's between him and Mike Doss. Shout out to Jack Tatum too. But that's hard, man. that's tough. The Arvell Reese thing, he was out of nowhere. This coming into the season, wasn't a lot of people talking about Arvell. He kind of just blew up out of nowhere and became the person that he was. So I would hope that Christian can do something like that. Obviously, Arvell Reese was just a freak of nature, so that's going to be hard. But the one thing that would make me comfortable, if I get a report from camp and they say the defense is forcing all kind of takeaways, they getting picks and fumbles and all that, that would change my mind a little bit. I'm not going to lie to you. I'd be like, okay. But watching them during OTAs, I thought it was solid. It wasn't like they really gave up anything as far as the start defense goes. When I watch practice, I watch Devin Sanchez make a ton of plays. I watch James Smith and a lot of guys on that D-line. Quay Rousseau, I watched this man terrorize the tackles. Now, granted, they wasn't the starting tackles, but I watched them have success in OTAs and spring ball. So, I've seen it, but, until I see it on Saturdays, against Ball State. Like, if they go out there and blank Ball State, oh, then, you know, here we, you know, championship, here we come. But I think that would be the one thing that I'm a little bit, you know, I ain't saying I'm losing sleep at night, but I ain't sleeping like a baby either.
1: Yeah, no, that makes sense. That's kind of why we put it that way, that it's nothing overwhelmingly concerning. It's just something that you're very curious about with this team this season and what they evolved to be. And this schedule should provide that, correct? I mean, if you were a player on this team, I know it's cliche to say this is why you come to Ohio State and all that, but this schedule is pretty awesome. I'm happy it's this way. It feels like Ryan Day pointed to last year that outside of the opener against Texas, they really didn't feel battle-tested. Now, you came out of Michigan, and whenever you win that game and you end the drought, like, they should have been crazy confident going into the Big Ten championship game, and then they kind of laid an egg with 10 points and then did it again against Miami with 14 points. So as much as we do have questions about reloading on defense, it's their offense that let them down at the end of last year, correct?
12: I would agree with that statement. I think that, yeah, you hit on it pretty well. It's pretty much the offensive line took a lot of the blame. And then Julian saying, you know, I guess people say he got spooked or he just was had happy feet and all of those things. You go back and watch some of that Miami game, you know, it's just guys was open and he just kind of didn't get the ball to him, or he kind of missed it, or he didn't take the yards with his legs. So it's like those type of things. But, like, I feel like a full offseason of getting cursed out by Coach Mick and them showing plays and you messing up and all those things, like, I feel like they take that next step. I guess on the offensive side of the ball, the vocal leadership, which, you know, you hear that Julian saying is getting a little bit better. You know, Jeremiah Smith is getting a little bit better. You got Brandon Ennis. So, like, I guess, you know, it's there. It's been worked on, you know. Defensively, who would be that? Who would Peyton Pierce, I guess, would be the guy. But, like, outside of that, it's a bunch of newcomers. So now you got, you know, some guys from Florida State. You got a guy from Alabama, Duke, all these other guys. So, like, can they all buy in? Can they all come together for one common goal? And I guess that would be – that's the hardest thing. You know, I was talking to Ryan Day, and he said that they look at it like a tribe. You got all these people coming from different places for one common goal. You know, it's not about your individual stats. It's about getting that one common goal. And that's what you ultimately want, and that's what a championship team is. But can they put that to the side for a second? Because at the end of the day, everybody is trying to make it to the next level, you know? So, like, it's a lot. It's a lot there. It's a lot of growing up that's got to happen. It's a lot of gelling that goes on. And it takes the tough days of camp to truly find that connection and that chemistry. So I'm confident that, listen, we pay guys a lot of money around here as far as players and coaches. I think these coaches find a way to get it done.
0: You mentioned camp, and, you know, I enjoy, Tyvus, a little training camp squabble between a couple teammates, right? As long as it never gets too carried away. We had the Jamar Chase situation, had the Max Crosby and Kirk Cousins deal that popped off. How many training camp fights did Tyvus Powell get in during his football career?
12: None. That wasn't my thing. Although, you know, it's been times where, like, yes, I, as a red shirt freshman, yes, I got tired of going up against Chris Fields, and yes, I got tired of him holding me. It didn't get into a fight. Yes, my last year there, I went up against Braxton Miller, and he ran into me and snatched my chain, and we exchanged words, and I was upset and ready to kill him live right there, but we didn't get into a fight, you know. Wasn't a lot of fights, you know. There's a lot of verbal altercations and things like that, but not a lot of ton of fights. Obviously, has a couple locker room fights between the team that will stay in-house between the team, but outside of that, it wasn't nothing crazy.
0: Okay, so protecting the names, how does that work in a locker room? You guys just clear out the middle of a locker room and say, go ahead and, you know, let out your frustrations, or, like you like to say, move some furniture around? How does a in-house fight work amongst teammates?
12: So in-house fight, it depends on the situation. You know, sometimes, you know, after a tough day at camp, you know, you get back in the locker room and there's some jawing going on. You know, sometimes people's like, you know what? We brothers at the end of the day, we're not going to let y'all kill each other. Y'all go ahead and get a fresh fade, you know what I'm saying? Once it hit the ground and somebody get the best of one, all right, let's just break it up, you know? But then you got some people that's kind of like, no, you know, as in the midst of trying to separate them, somebody throws a punch, now you're trying to break it up, so it's not really actually a fight. You know, you got those type of situations. But, yeah, it's been times where we all sat back, go ahead, man, go ahead. Go ahead and get it out, because we got to move past this. Mm-hmm. Move past this. Go ahead and get it out. All right, we break it up. All right, it is what it is after that, you know?
0: I like it.
1: the theory behind Max Crosby hitting Kirk Cousins, and by the way, you should probably never hit your quarterback, but there was a wild theory, I don't know whether it was Chad Johnson threw this out, that he wants traded, and that if he intentionally hit his own quarterback, that they'd be like, okay, he needs to go kind of thing. And he said, you know, if he wants to be in Dallas and he hit the quarterback on purpose, that he's intentionally antagonizing the quarterback to force the Raiders' hand to engineer a trade out of Vegas before the season. Actually, Chad Ochocinco wasn't buying it. He kind of pushed back on that narrative. But is that a hard sell or an easy sell for you?
12: I mean, the thing is, if he wants to be traded, just say that. You know, don't come out and say I'm 100% dedicated to the Raiders. You know what I'm saying? Like, and the thing is, he probably won't get traded because of the fact that the Ravens backed out because of the knee thing. So until he goes out there and proves that his knee is 100% fine, nobody's really going to do it. And is this his last year on the deal or something like that? Because he was trying to get a new contract too, right?
1: Oh, yeah. He definitely was trying to. I thought he signed one last year.
12: I don't recall.
1: Yeah, I think he's got a couple years left, but the fact that you can't hit your quarterback's throwing arm, you can't do it twice.
12: It's insane. And it's up to Clint Kubiak to really nip that in the bud. There's got to be some type of harsh punishment. You know, the first time, all right, let me talk to you. This guy's going to be our guy. You know what I'm saying? The second time it happens, like, I understand why Kirk Cousins got frustrated with it, because it's like, dude, like, what are you doing? So, you know, that's up to the head coach to nip that in the bud. There's got to be some fine. There's got to be some sitting out of practice or something like that. Like, you cannot touch that quarterback unless he's just a big Fernando Mendoza fan.
0: real quick before we let you go, anything coming out of Browns training camp that's making you feel good right now?
12: I love everything about the team. Outside of the quarterback competition, if you take that quarterback competition and put it on the shelf and watch that team, you got a lot of guys that's making plays. You know what I'm saying? You see Denzel Boston making plays. You see Casey Concepcion, a guy who struggled with catching the ball at times. It seems like he's catching almost everything. He's had about one or two drops on the entire camp, but he's made some diving, laying out catches and things like that. So you like to see that. Harold Fannin looks good. The offensive line is starting to jail. Spencer Fano is growing right up right before our very eyes with him and the Jared Verse fighting situation. You know, you get your butt whooped a couple of times in all training camp. You get into a little scuffle, and then the coach say, all right, line it back up. Nobody getting thrown out of practice. Y'all line it back up, and then boom, you go out there and shut him down. You can see the energy from that offense. Everybody was hyped to see Spencer do that, you know. So it's like Jared Verse, I think he probably did it on purpose, you know, just to try to see if Spencer got some dog in him, and boom, there it was. And it's like, that's what we need. Like, how you just did that on that and how you feeling right now, that's what we need out of you every game. So I think it was a very good teaching lesson. I love the leadership of this team. I think that is in the right direction. I haven't seen a lot of Carson Schwetzinger. I know he's been sitting out. The only thing that concerns me is seems like all the defensive tackles is hurt right now, so you got a bunch of fourth and fifth string guys in there. They got to get that figured out. But, you know, when Malik Collins comes back, Mike Hall comes back, and Mason Graham comes back, you got three guys that you can rotate in there and get some production out of. So I think they got some really good young pieces. I do. I like all the young pieces that they got. They scared to throw to Denzel side, so he's still doing his thing. The rest of the team is good. Everybody's just stuck on the quarterback competition.
1: Yeah, a big part of it. But I like what you're saying. Go win six games for me, will you?
12: Seven.
1: I'll take seven. I'm not going to get greedy. Six will win me the bet, so I'll take six. All right, my man. Good stuff. Stay dry.
12: I'll see y'all later. Go Bucks. Go Cavs. We're gonna go ahead and end LeBron's first home game with the Sixers. That's going to be great. So make sure you tune in October 22nd. Go Guards. Even though we down, there's still a lot of season to play. We need some guys to get healthy, and we got to figure this thing out. Free Class A. That'll be one way to help. If y'all just free Class A, you know what I'm saying? We come back and win the whole division right then and there. Go Blue Jackets and go Columbus Crew.
1: All right.
0: There it is.
1: You going to go to Philadelphia for that game on the 22nd?
12: Negative.
1: Okay. All right. Gotta wait for LeBron to.
12: I gotta work.
1: Okay. I think we should send you out there, man. Mm-hmm. Let freedom ring.
12: I'd rather work.
1: Okay. I thought you were excited about pulling the upset, and I just wasn't sure whether you wanted to be in the building to watch the Cavs beat LeBron.
12: Nah, I'm cool.
1: All right. There you go. Matty has confidence. Where's his confidence?
0: He knows he's signing up for another year at James Harden.
1: Before it was like, everybody tune in October 22nd. And then I was like, yeah.
0: By the way, the Christmas Day schedule. Oh, see you, T. I didn't even know he was still on the line.
1: I thought he hung up.
0: Me too. See you, man. The Christmas Day slate is crazy between the NFL and the NBA.
1: Isn't it? By the way, we'll talk about it, top man. Of the hour maybe. There's a weird, weird thing the NBA is doing. Maybe you can read into it for me. We'll come back. And Maddie, I've been saving this, a potential MVP with a historically bad take. You'll hear it next. Rothman Ice and the Fan.
12: Free Jeff Sobota and Bob McElligott.
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2: Hitting a hole in one into your ear hole.
4: Ooh.
2: This is Rothman and Ice.
1: I hope that you hadn't heard this yet.
0: Okay.
1: I'm hoping. Just trying to keep it from you.
0: You know, when I get out of here, I'm not doom scrolling all the time. Mm-hmm. And so
1: I don't think you would have seen it that way anyway. I think you would have just had to maybe just...
0: What's your algorithms cooking up? What's your algorithm cooking up for you these days?
1: Well, nothing, you got nothing really different.
0: Okay.
1: Let's see.
0: A lot of ball, a lot of dog stuff.
1: Some movie stuff. Okay. Look here, all right. Here's some scenes from Moneyball, and then obviously a lot of body cam stuff. Driver denies hit and run rampage with half her car missing. So that's there. Oh, wow. Some SNL clips.
0: So that's on brand. It's on brand for you.
1: Yeah.
0: I've got a lot of sports stuff, reality TV, House of the Dragon, Big Brother. That's usually my algorithm. Sports and reality TV.
1: Mm-hmm.
0: It's the world I live in, AR. It's the hell of a place to live, too. Let me tell you.
1: Nice.
0: Can't wait for the Love Island reunion. Count down the days. How long we got, TLC?
5: Oh, 20? Oh, 20 God. Days.
0: Come on. Way too long. You need to get in on that, AR. Just see the foolishness, man, that happens over in Fiji.
5: Oh, the September 1st reunion of our coworkers in the office back there is about to be one of my favorite days of work ever. Awesome. I better be working that day.
0: It's going
5: to
0: be awesome.
5: Yeah, it's going to be game week. I'll be working.
0: Right. Better be.
5: Wow, that'll lead into Ohio State, Texas. So we got a lot to look forward to that week.
0: It's here.
1: We'll be breaking it down. Forget the game. So I'm not here to tell you that I know that this guy was the best of his era. I'm pretty sure he was as far as being able to hit a baseball. And there's a lot of folklore involved and played more than a couple decades, but we all have to admit that when it happened in early 1900s up until, 1930s, that you'd have to be a pretty big historian or look into it, and they speed up the video and the way they run, the way they were not fit, like all of that. Like, we all get that. You can just say that's okay. Like, I can tell you right now that there are some guys today, like Shohei, that could hit a baseball a lot better than Babe Ruth. It's okay to say it. It's also okay to say that no one could hit it better when he was playing. Out of the park. No one could hit it farther. And so it's weird to hear a guy who's current professional baseball player like go this far. Like, I think you can have like moments of what I'm saying, which is we just really don't know how scary it was to pitch to him. Like, we just don't know. We can see, we can talk to people who have written, who maybe years ago covered him and then wrote about it. But I'm fully admitting that it's very folklorish to all of us. But how many, I mean, 7 World Series or whatever he won and 50-some-odd home runs in 1920 when no other team as a team could even reach that number. All right. So Pete Crow Armstrong of the Cubs was on a pod.
5: Kristen Cavallari's podcast.
1: Okay.
5: She is Jay Cutler's ex-wife.
1: That's right.
0: Oh.
1: Is she...
5: I don't know what kind of collaboration was going on there.
1: So this was just a podcast. This isn't... She's not a sports reporter.
5: No.
1: Okay.
5: This was just two celebrities from two different fields hanging out, I guess.
1: All right. So, Maddie, here's PCA's take. This was a segment called something about brutally honest or honest...
5: Just tell the truth.
0: They stole it from a show called Rothman.
1: It's a little bit, yeah. A little bit of that. Here you go.
6: What's an unpopular opinion that you have?
7: This is going to be crazy. Babe Ruth never existed is one that I like.
26: Oh, my God.
27: Really? He never existed.
7: I heard some pitcher with the Mariners, Salcedo. You remember him?
27: Salcedo, yeah, lefty.
7: I think he did some podcast on Zoom when he was like going down the rabbit hole with somebody about how Babe Ruth never existed. I was like, dude, that's awesome.
6: Wow. So you're going to double down right now?
7: Well, it's like we always talk about how like the game's evolving and like people might as well have been like underhanding the ball to that guy. And he's regarded still as one of the best players ever. And you might as well dive further into it and be like, well, maybe he just never existed.
6: I love it.
27: That's crazy.
6: That's a good one.
7: That's a good moon landing picture. Like,
6: yeah.
7: Are those pictures?
6: The moon landing.
7: Mm-hmm. I don't really want to get into this.
0: So his take is the pitching that Babe was going up against was garbage. And that's how he could rack up all those numbers.
1: Well, at first I thought he was saying that this is all made up.
0: Yeah, like some guy, I guess, like on YouTube put out some video. I guess he went down some rabbit hole. Like, but when he said the line about guys were pretty much underhanding him the ball, that he's probably not alone in thinking that back then that these guys weren't the Miz or Roger Clemens or Nolan Ryan. Like, I don't think that's what they were seeing. The one thing I will say, though, is if Babe Ruth had time to settle in to the new era, the science and all of that, which we'll never know. What would that look like? But I can never push back on the opponents he was going up against aren't what they are now.
1: Every sport. Most sports. Honestly. You could go to, they don't hit the tennis ball as hard as they do today. They don't, like,
0: yeah.
1: We understand. The technology in the rackets, the technology in the bats. I don't know. He supposedly hit 27 home runs more than 500 feet. I guarantee that bat wasn't as good as the bat they're using today.
0: Had to be corked.
1: Come on.
0: Had to be corked.
1: I don't even know if they knew what corked bats were back then. Like, I don't even think that would enter their minds.
0: Oh,
1: the difference is that he did it better than anybody else. So if everyone was underhanding baseballs, then why wasn't everybody hitting home runs on every pitch?
0: Fair question.
1: Like, that's the thing. Like, you can have both. You can say that he couldn't have made it today. You can say that.
0: Which we don't really know.
1: Well, we don't know for a fact, but we can kind of get an idea by looking at
0: maybe
1: him.
0: Maybe the ceiling wouldn't have been as high.
1: Yeah.
0: Yeah.
1: So it's weird because I don't know what would make him think. He's a professional baseball player. He's a young guy. He wouldn't know. I wouldn't even know. So I get it, but he says, I mean, it's a little bit nutty when you have a professional baseball player saying that this guy didn't even really exist. Like, he's a myth. He's not really real.
0: I don't think that was
1: a human being.
0: I don't think that was his take. I think he was saying that was a video that he watched from somebody else that was cooking up that conspiracy theory.
1: So the all-time home run leader on July 8th of 1921 with his 139th home run. He hit 575 more and retired with 714 until Hank hit 715 and beat him. And it says here in 1920, Babe Ruth's 54 home runs were more than the totals of 7 of the 8 major league teams in existence at the time. And he did the same in his 60 homer season in 1927. He's the all-time leader in slugging percentage, OPS, becoming one of the game's greatest hitters after posting Hall of Fame numbers on the mound. He posted a 2.19 ERA when he was a full-time pitcher with the Red Sox. Now, he only pitched a little bit with the Yanks, but it's just, all right.
0: He's a folklore figure that will live on forever and ever. People can poke holes in anything and everything. That's just
1: He didn't look the part.
0: A lot of guys don't look the part, and they still can ball out. Yeah.
1: Yeah. So, all right, PCA, that's your take. You got to live with it. Come back with a deep dive next. Rothman Ice and the Fan.
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10: Good afternoon, I'm Tyler Danberg. Ohio State running back Jacoby Jackson is the first to lose his black stripe this preseason. The seventh-year transfer from Florida ran for 670 yards in three seasons with the Gators. Jackson and the Buckeyes are now five practices into fall camp. NFL ESPN's Adam Schefter reported Kyler Murray will be the Vikings starting quarterback over J.J. McCarthy. Murray signed a one-year deal in March after seven seasons with the Cardinals. Baseball, Guardians visit the Tigers at 640. Cleveland will be praying for a Cincinnati win in Chicago as the Reds visit the first-place White Sox at 740 on a night where fans will receive a Sox-themed Pope hat in honor of Pope Leo XIV. And in the League's Cup, Columbus Crew hosts Pumas UNAM at 730. 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
13: Final hour of the program, Ben Baby down in Cincinnati at 2:30. We'll check in on the Bengals. We'll hit a little of the AFC North now in season predictions. And we won't cement these, but trying to think of which team you trust the most. I think you'd have to trust Baltimore a little more, but with the new coach and all of that, Cincinnati is the pick. Like, it feels like they would be the pick. And I say that knowing the Steelers seem to always do something, but new coach situation there, but he's not new. So
14: what's making you trust Cincinnati right now?
13: I think they've made enough improvements on defense that I'm willing to step in with them.
14: So right now, nobody in pencil, you're picking the Bengals to win the North. Because of Dexter Lawrence, Brian Cook, Mafe, Jonathan Allen.
13: Third easiest schedule.
14: Second year for Al Golden as the DC.
13: Big question is always defense. I get that. They were awful last year.
14: Yeah.
13: But will it be enough to push them past the Ravens? The odds say no.
14: It's going to be close.
13: It's going to be close.
14: Really close. Whoever obviously has health on their side, that's going to go a long way. Scary situation in Baltimore. Nate Wiggins, their top corner, he got carted off. So those things start stacking up, right? And you start putting dents in the shield of your opponent. You're never going to wish injuries on anybody, but it's not the worst news teams in the AFC North got today, and we'll see how serious that is for the Ravens. But, yeah, as far as one half of the equation makes you feel really good. I'm not there with you yet on defense because they've been so bad that I can't just look at names on paper, and especially outside of Dexter Lawrence, the other guys that they brought in, I'm like, okay, solid, but we'll see. I know what
13: Brian
14: he's going to be.
13: Pretty good.
14: That's what I'm saying. Yeah. He's solid, yeah. Right? So I'll give him that for sure, and he's coming over with some championship DNA, but I can't just jump in trusting Cincinnati just yet when they haven't been in the playoffs for three straight years. Their quarterback has injury mm-hmm. concerns, and their defense has been an absolute joke.
13: Probably leaning more into the value of them than that I know I would trust them. Like I said in the beginning, I trust Baltimore a little more, but it's a little bit of a wash with a brand new head coach and all
14: no
13: that.
14: Doubt.
13: I mean, I think he's going to help them defensively. You guys need help defensively.
14: Massive help but, there. I think he will have that shored up. The big question I have for the Ravens is like, the weaponry is not great on paper. Mm-hmm. It's not. And if a Zay Flowers injury happens, like, what does that look like with Rashad Bateman mm-hmm. leading that? Now you bring in two rookies in Jacoby Lane from USC and Elijah Surratt from Indiana. Like, I think the weaponry around mm-hmm. Lamar outside of Zay Flowers and Derrick Henry is not very good. Mm-hmm. And then you add to it a 30-year-old first-time offensive coordinator mm-hmm. and Declan Doyle, and it's like, okay, I guess. Right. And so, yeah, I think there's, for the two teams that a lot of people are going to deem as the favorites, neither party is just this clean, hey, it looks great on paper. They're bringing back all this chemistry. Both the Bengals and the Ravens, they got a lot of reproving to do this year.
13: Let's check the old divisional deal to win the division.
14: The old odds. Probably the
13: odds.
14: Probably the Steelers, man. Where are they?
13: No, they're probably not the favorite.
14: No. I didn't think so. I just think the value has to be pretty darn good.
13: I guess you'd call it decent. They're 5.5 to 1.
14: Yeah.
0: Value is only worth it if they actually do it.
13: Yeah, I like Cincinnati.
14: Well, they did it last year.
0: Well.
13: They did do it last year. But
0: which means they're due to not do it.
13: Yeah, that would be the great irony, right, with McCarthy, right? Bring him in, Aaron's last ride, and they actually
0: we're
13: go.
0: Playing a first-place schedule.
13: That's
0: We can make whatever argument we want for them to not be good.
14: Cincinnati. I'm sorry, Aaron. Who do you guys start with, TLC? Game 1 for the Steelers. Looking at that?
0: No clue. Okay.
13: Oh, they start with the Falcons.
14: Is that home or away?
13: Home.
14: Okay.
0: -3.
13: Yeah. They'll go to the Patriots. They'll host Cincinnati. They'll go to Cleveland.
14: Ooh,
13: I mean, there's a chance they could be, 2-2 to start. They get Indy at home, 3-2. At Tampa's kind of a toss-up.
14: Where's their bye?
13: Week 9, coming out of it to go to Cincy. It's a pretty good spot to get 2 weeks to prepare for Joey B. But they got to go to Philly. They get Denver at home. They'll have Houston. They play Carolina at home. It's not the toughest thing I've ever seen. But, I mean, that probably has 9-8 written on it just because of mm-hmm. who they are if Aaron stays healthy.
14: I think that would be worth a sprinkle, though, with that value for them to win a division. Mm-hmm. Nothing crazy.
13: Yeah.
14: They're not my favorite at all, but I just think because of what you said, the respect that I have for that brand and what they are year in and year out, Bengals and Ravens going up against the Steelers, we know what those games usually look and feel like, right? And so those are going to have to be drag you in the mud, tough defense, maybe. Mm-hmm. And look, we'll see. Maybe they will be more explosive on offense this year with the addition of Michael Pittman and Dowdle and a new offensive coordinator. But I don't think Aaron Rodgers is going to want to be hanging in the pocket and waiting for big plays to develop. So I have to imagine it's still going to be quick hitters, kind of death by a thousand cuts, and then maybe some of that play action to DK Metcalf, a couple times a game to see if they can rip off a big one. But yeah, a lot of their games are going to be, as close, tight games. And so I think if you're the Bengals and the Ravens and you see the Steelers on the schedule, you know what you're in store for.
13: Cincinnati is improved on paper.
14: Yeah.
13: And that should have Pittsburgh fans thinking, the division's a little better. Like, Cincinnati's back, the division's a lot better.
14: Yeah.
13: And that's the issue I would have picking Pittsburgh to win this thing again.
14: And when you get a guy like Dexter Lawrence, that is when he's right? A few years ago when he was all pro caliber player, ripping off a whole bunch of sacks, that's a force multiplier type of guy, right? And just has a positive ripple effect on every single level. I think he is going to be an absolute baller for him, and that's going to be opening up things for their other defensive linemen. And so, man, that is a true difference maker that they have there. It's just they're going to have 3 to 4 other guys be consistent players for him on defense, because he's not going to – he can't do it alone, obviously, but he can definitely close the gap on from where they were last year to being a better unit for sure.
13: Oh, they were the worst. Yeah. Worst in the NFL against the run. Like, it's the reason they gave up the 10th pick.
14: Yeah, and the pass rush he can create too, right? Just right in the middle of that offensive line. Like, you just hear some of the stuff, and we'll talk to Ben Baby at the bottom of the hour, so we'll get an update on what that has looked like so far. But by the sounds of it, he's looked the part.
13: Yeah, I just think it's really taking advantage of a little bit of mystery around Cincinnati. I think you're still getting value on them.
14: Yeah.
13: It's not like they launched him right to being the favorite, because they're thinking the same thing you're thinking, which is they can't be trusted yet until you see it. But that's the beautiful thing about making the bet. That's the gamble, and that you're trying to get ahead of what you think they are when maybe Vegas will be slow to react because they don't know yet. That's the key. Now, Baltimore is always going to be formidable. I get that because of the quarterback, and maybe their defense will be better. But I think this is the time to react to Cincinnati, and that they're playing a schedule that reflects how bad they were last year. And they still have an electric offense. So even if the defense is bad again, like, or middle to bad, then there's still a chance they can overcome that.
14: They did it when they went to the Super Bowl. That wasn't a top five historic defense under Lou Anarumo. They were good, top 15-ish in that window. Mm-hmm. They get there. They're absolutely in line to do a ton of damage this year. It does have Joe Burrow MVP written all over it this season, narrative-wise, right? Right, but it's just, if that unit can do their part with the numbers that he's going to put up, they're going to win a bunch of games. And you look, Josh Allen just got his. Lamar got his a couple of years ago. Stafford just got his, too. This is lining up for Joey B to rack up his first MVP this year. I see that's in play for him this year if the defense does what you think they can do.
13: Yeah, and remember, they had Joe Mixon that Super Bowl year, and he was okay. He was good. He wasn't unbelievable. They still were throwing the ball all over the place. But, yeah, I think this is living up to expectations. The expectations for Cincinnati will be to win at least 10 games and get in the tournament and make some noise. This isn't about just making the playoffs for them. That's not a step. It really isn't. That's almost like the bare minimum expectation. You make the playoffs.
14: It's kind of a step with where they've been, though.
13: It is.
14: The last few years, they haven't even been there.
13: I know, but should we give them points for that? Because they haven't been there and if they get there?
14: I will this year. I'm not going to move the goalposts on them that fast to be like, oh, well, just because you're back, you should. Me, personally, when you've not been in the playoffs for 3 years, and getting back there, I think, is a good accomplishment.
13: Well, we'll ask Ben that as well, what the feeling, because they do have a new identity on defense with Dexter Lawrence and some new faces. Like, there is an identity, and whether those guys bring, I mean, they're going to bring a little bit of championship mentality to the equation, and hopefully they can match or get back to the middle, and then Cincinnati would be kind of the real hot pick this year to make a lot of noise. Be a really tough out, I would expect Cincinnati to be this year. All right, we're going to come back. Maddie, we're going to stay with maybe good, bad, ugly takes for 1,000. This one happens to be a little closer than I think people are giving it credit for. That's next. Rothman and Ice and the Fan.
11: The Buckeyes are number one. And you can hear all the games here on The Fan, which is also number one. Coincidence? I think not. Your home of champions, The Fan.
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26: Throughout the rest of your Tuesday, tracking showers and storms continued later this evening. The main focus with those storms is pretty much heavy rainfall and gusty winds. Highs today, right around 80.

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1: This is one of those arguments in my mind that goes to, if I had one game and I could choose a guy, would I take this guy over that guy? And I feel like this is a ridiculous, the outrage over this take is almost borderline ridiculous in itself. Unless you saw Jerry Rice play football, maybe you would think that he's not as good as maybe people claim him to be. He was. He had Montana. He had Young. He had guys. He did everything. He was faster than his time. He could high point. He was a 50-50 guy. He took end arounds. He went on slants. He could take it to the house. He could catch the ball while getting hit. Like, there was nothing, honestly, that Jerry Rice really couldn't do. Outside of having, like, blazing speed. And I never saw him really get tracked down too often. He really didn't. And so, when you hear this from LeSean McCoy, another, should I say, NFL legendary type player, like, he's getting crushed for it. But we'll talk about it afterward, because I think Antonio Brown is certainly a guy –

0: National Weather Service in Charleston has extended the flash flood warning for northwestern Morgan County, central Perry County, until 5:30 p.m. At 2:19 p.m., even though heavy rainfall has ended for now, continued runoff will result in flash flooding of creeks and streams. Additionally, thunderstorms may move back into the area late this afternoon, further exacerbating the flooding situation. Hazard: flash flooding caused by thunderstorms. Source: radar indicated. Impact: between 5 and 7 inches of rain fell has fallen since midnight last night, which resulted in flooding of numerous structures, vehicles, and roads. Responding officials and residents should remain vigilant into the early evening hours for additional rises of creeks and streams. Some locations that will experience flash flooding include New Lexington, Somerset, Perry State Forest, Crooksville, and Junction City. Turn around, don't drown when encountering flooded roads. Most flood deaths occur in vehicles. Report flooding to the National Weather Service by calling toll-free 800-401-9535 when you can do so safely.
1: Oh, yeah.
2: By himself. And he was a walking home run. He really was.
1: Yeah.
2: So, now, he wasn't as tall as Jerry. He was faster. And I think they both had incredible hands. They both could make the circus catch. So, I really don't know where to go with this other than I think people are reacting to this as that he believes that Antonio Brown was, like, much better than Jerry Rice. I didn't get that from him.
3: I think he's just saying that's what he prefers, is that style of wide receiver. He likes the way AB went about his business. Beauty's in the eye of the beholder. It's really no point in getting crazy about either side of it because they're both Hall of Fame talents. One of them's already in, and one of them's the best to ever do it, and the other one's AB, and he's no doubt has a Hall of Fame resume. AR, it's going to be fascinating to see what the Hall of Fame does with Antonio Brown. Because the football side of it, you can't take it away from him. One of the best. I would say for me personally, over the last 10 to 20 years, for me, he is the most feared AFC North weapon. Like, of anybody. Like, AJ Green is high up there too. But Antonio Brown, when he was at the peak of his powers in Pittsburgh, was absolutely terrifying to deal with because of what you said. He could score from anywhere and do almost anything as a guy that was 5'9", 5'10". 50-50 balls could do that. Take a pass at the line of scrimmage to take it to the house. He could do that. And so that's what I'm fascinated by. The conversation between he and Jerry Rice, it's kind of silly because you're arguing about, hey, do you want a Lamborghini or a Rolls Royce truck? I don't know. I can't go wrong either way. So that's kind of pointless. But I'm fascinated in, since Shefty put it out this

0: weekend about the 27 class, he's eligible. They're going to make this man wait. There's no way he's a first ballot Hall of Famer. And the only reason why I'm saying that is because I don't think they want the off-the-field stuff. Now, at some point in time, they're going to have to put him in. I don't think he's first ballot, though.
1: No. I mean, Belichick's waiting.
0: Right.
1: So, I mean, let's...
0: Right.
1: He was a dominant receiver.
0: Yeah.
1: He was as dominant as anybody in the league, like you said, for a half a dozen years, and everyone was fearful of him. Anytime he got the ball, he could score.
0: Yeah.
1: He was that guy. So the fact that he's eligible for the first time is very intriguing, like you say, as far as legal trouble and facing all these issues and the difference between like he and Jerry Rice is so different off the field.
0: Right.
1: And just that's what's polarizing about it. You kind of stop comparing them as receivers and you start comparing them as people.
0: And like, then that brings into the argument, should we? Should that be an argument? Right? You know what I mean? Like
1: it shouldn't be an argument based on what you're putting them in for, which is the Hall of Fame as a football player.
0: Right.
1: The reason it becomes an argument is because they don't just go into the museum as a name. They go into the museum as a human being, too, meaning they're honored. There's interviews. There's a speech. There's fans. There's accolades. And what happens is a lot of people believe that some of these real idiots off the field don't deserve that day because they were bad, bad people. I'm with you. It's a very delicate situation. Mm-hmm. If it was just a matter of checking a box, is this guy a Hall of Famer? You check it all day long. And then he goes in, and then his name is listed on a wall, and end of story. Mm-hmm. The difference is, what I've tried to explain to people, there is a coronation, there's a celebration, there's a parade around this person as someone that's bigger than life, bigger than their football stats. Yes, they were a great football player, and that's why people admire them. But what drags them down is everything that comes along with it, which is the pomp and circumstance around sending them into the Hall of Fame. If there was none of this, if there was no ceremony, no speeches, all these guys that would be considered would go in, and they go in on the first ballot. There's a withholding of, well, did you earn this part of it? And since they've made it such a parade and a celebration, that's what's holding some of these guys back.
0: Yeah, and I think when you ask the question, had they earned it, the answer is just yes. And so I don't agree with a lot of the things that this man has done and said off the field. But I can't sit here and be like, because of that, you don't deserve to be in the Hall of Fame. So I think he'll get there one day, I think. But I think it's going to be a little bit of a wait. The guys that are eligible next year, it's Gronk, your guy Adrian Peterson, TLC's guys, Ben Roethlisberger, Le'Veon Bell, and Antonio Brown, Richard Sherman, Cam Newton, and then the former Bengal, Andrew Whitworth. So the first ballot, guys, it's AP, Gronk, Big Ben, and Richard Sherman? Maybe. But I feel strongly about Gronk, Adrian Peterson, and Big Ben being no doubt first ballot, guys. How about you?
1: Those three are going to get in.
0: First time
1: around. I think on their first try.
0: For sure.
1: So, I mean, Gronk, you're not going to take it away from him based on him having Brady.
0: No.
1: He's one of the greatest tight ends of all time.
0: Yeah.
1: Like, somebody, you have to have somebody throw it to you. And then Peterson, for me, was, I don't think there was another running back of his era that was more dominant. And Ben, he was certainly one of the best.
0: What about his quarterbacks? Is that going to matter?
1: Well, what do you point to off the field with him? Like, what do I point to?
0: Some of the stuff that's popped up in his career. That's what I'm saying. Like, we could play this game. Adrian Peterson, that stuff, he had stuff pop up.
1: No question.
0: So it's like, AB's not alone. His stuff might be louder than the other guys.
1: Then you start parsing out, like, the off the field stuff.
0: Right. That's why I don't want to bring that into the mix because Richard Sherman just had some stuff, right? Where he was breaking into all of that stuff. Yeah. So, yeah, like, it has to be talked about, but I would like to, as much as we can, keep it about ball.
1: I think if there's a middle ground to all of it, it's the waiting. The waiting is the middle ground.
0: Yeah.
1: The waiting is,
0: they're going to punish him. That's what they're going to do. They did it to Terrell Owens. Yeah, they're going to do the same thing.
1: There's a timeline of you not getting that knock on the door for a while.
0: Which kind of annoys me.
1: It's like, I guess you
0: guys didn't do anything on the field to hold me back from getting in. I don't like that part of it. That we're going to make you pay because we didn't, I don't like that.
1: Yeah, and then I guess there's a lot of people that don't like the way they are.
0: No, I understand that, but yeah. Those guys put in the work.
1: I know.
0: The voters did it, and that's why I don't like it.
1: Where do you draw the line?
0: Right, that's a fair
1: question.
0: Like,
1: where do you draw the line? Right. Like, is it, all right, he was accused of breaking and entering.
0: Right.
1: Or grand theft.
0: Speeding tickets, right.
1: And like, this guy is sexual assault, and this
0: Correct.
1: Guy, so where do we draw the line?
0: Exactly, right.
1: Misdemeanors versus felonies?
0: It's going to hit
1: How
0: different.
1: How many felonies?
0: It's like, going to hit we, different for yeah. all the people that are voting yeah. on this stuff.
1: We'll head down to Cincinnati in 2 minutes and be joined by Ben Baby, who covers the team. We'll get his expectations. Are they real? That's next. Rothman and Eisen.
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3: my knees are as good as they were when I was in my 20s. I'm really happy with what

0: the National Weather Service in Wilmington has issued a tornado warning for northwestern Fayette County, Ohio, northeastern Greene County, southeastern Clark County, southwestern Madison County, until 3 p.m. At 2:29 p.m., a severe thunderstorm capable of producing a tornado was located near Cedarville, moving southeast at 40 miles an hour. Hazard, tornado. Source, radar indicated rotation. Impact, flying debris will be dangerous to those caught without shelter. Mobile homes will be damaged or destroyed. Damage to roofs, windows, and vehicles will occur. Tree damage is likely. Locations impacted include Springfield, Cedarville, Jamestown, South Charleston, Jeffersonville, Lisbon, South Solon, Midway, Clifton, Milledgeville, Octa, Newport, Interstate 71 at State Route 38, Rosemore, John Bryan State Park, Selma, Pitchin, Gladstone, Bookwalter, and Shady Grove. This includes the following interstates: I-70 in Ohio between mile markers 56 and 59, I-71 in Ohio between mile markers 63 and 78. Take cover now. Move to a basement or an interior room on the lowest floor of a sturdy building. Avoid windows. If you are outdoors, in a mobile home, or in a vehicle, move to the closest substantial shelter and protect yourself from flying debris. This cluster of thunderstorms is capable of producing tornadoes and widespread significant wind damage. Do not wait to see or hear the tornado. For your protection, move to an interior room on the lowest floor of a building. 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
1: Coming over from Seattle to where he didn't have the opportunity just because of how much depth they had to get a ton of playing time, right? He's obviously a guy in their rotation, but now coming over to Cincinnati, if that's the plan for Al Golden, sometimes that's all you need. Sometimes you can look at the numbers for some of these guys and it's, that doesn't jump off the screen, but you know, their shot attempts in these games were limited. Now he comes over, clearly they looked at his tape and what they saw from him, and Al Golden feels like, hey, that's going to work in our system. And you mentioned a guy like Dexter Lawrence with his ability to draw double teams and all that. Like a boy, Mafe, he's got to be loving the opportunity, right, that he has potentially in front of him. And especially if Miles Murphy, Shamar Stewart, those guys don't bring a lot of comfort and trust to Zach Taylor and Golden, they're going to throw him out there and say, let's see what you got.
2: Like a Jonathan Allen.
1: Vet, another vet.
2: Vikes released him, and he signed a two-year deal. So I'm looking at their defense. I'm looking at their roster right now. They have four new starters. From the back end, Cook, Mafe on the edge, our linebacker, and then you have Dexter and Allen up front. That's a decent amount of addition to a really, really bad defense.
1: You touched on Brian Cook when, you know, the Bengals were a really, really strong team a few years ago, and that defense was, man, you had Trey Hendrickson and Logan Wilson. We were talking a lot about good safety play, too. Remember Jesse Bates and Von Bell, and that window of time, there was that safety net on the back half to where if guys did get beat on the first and second level, we know Jesse Bates is going to be there. Jesse Bates has now gone to Atlanta and still played good ball, and he got his money. He had earned it based off of what he played. And so that combination of Brian Cook bringing his experience from Kansas City, the championship DNA that he can bring over there with Jordan Battle and some of these other guys, that level is going to be huge, because let's live in a world where the front seven isn't as sharp as they want it to be. They have to have somebody up back there that can be a short tackler, and it seems like Brian Cook's going to be that guy.
2: I like what you said about the experience and what those guys can bring, because they don't have to fight the history.
1: Mm-hmm.
2: They really don't. They don't have to do the mental gymnastics on, they missed the playoffs the last several years. Yeah. Like they added veteran players with playoff experience. Guys that should come in there with a winning attitude. And that should be something that they could turn the clock back a little bit on that. Have some vocal leaders. Like, have some guys that really make this defense accountable. So I'm excited about it. I think their schedule sets up for it. And Lawrence and Allen will help the culture of this team. They have to. Like, there's football IQ. There's experience. There's winning. There's attitude. There's something there. Now, guess whose responsibility it's going to be to stir it all up?
1: Big Al.
2: Yeah, and Zach.
1: Because if he doesn't.
2: Because if not, sorry.
1: Your Uber might be outside, Zach.
2: Then it's over.
1: Your Uber might be outside, yeah. Man, because the front office is probably thinking, we have invested a lot of our money the last few years in this team, right? Offensively, the guys on offense, Higgins, Chase, Burrow, we know it. And they might hand out a contract to Chase Brown. Who knows? And then they've done what they did this past offseason. We gave up our 10th pick. We invested in all of these vets. I think you're right. They're probably looking at Zach Taylor with, how much more do you need? This is your hire, Al Golden. This is your guy. And Al Golden came from Notre Dame after that year going to the Natty. I think it is going to be a good hire because now I think he has more talent to work with. But there's if we were doing a power ranking of coaches that are have the hottest seats this year, Zach Taylor's got to be high up there, if not number one, based off of the expectation that I think the front office does have based off of their financial investment.
2: When the Chiefs beat the Bengals in that AFC title game of 22, Cook was big for the Chiefs. He was big in that game. Like, this is a good roster now. Like, this is a decent roster. I'm not saying they're low.
1: I like decent. Good. Like, gives you the heebie-jeebies.
2: I feel like they got him in the right spots. I'm a little worried about linebacker.
1: To your point, AR, it can't be worse.
2: Well, and I don't. And I'm not trying to play that game where, like, oh, they're great, which means they're just better than what they were.
1: I know,
2: like,
1: what you're saying for sure. The bar is so low. It's low on defense. Interesting.
2: I'm not even looking at it that way.
1: I'm just saying on defense, it's so low that it can't be worse. I just don't know if they're going to trampoline up to a top 10 unit. And again, I don't think they need that, but I'm not fully confident either that they're going to make the leap to the middle of the pack.
2: They start, so their bye week is early this year. It's week 6.
1: Yeah, it's tough.
2: And they will come out of the bye week and go to your Ravens, though. So they'll have 2 weeks to prep for that game. But
1: would you pay Chase Brown right now?
2: He's good.
1: He is. Yeah. And I just think
2: I really don't have a serious problem in paying him if you kind of got ahead of it based on the fact he's 26 and these are the years that you'd want him.
1: Yeah. So the market is popping right now, right? We've seen it with Gibbs, Bijan, Jonathan Taylor. He's not getting that. Any of those deals, but you start to look around that, you know, Travis Etienne, James Cook, $10, $11 million a year. Okay. I think with that, I wouldn't be mad at that. I don't think it would be the best contract, but I do think with his skill set and what he provides and his ability to be an explosive playmaker outside of T and Jamar, I wouldn't just let him walk. Or anything like that. I would like for them to figure out a deal with him.
2: He was good when Flacco was playing.
1: Yeah. That's what I'm
2: saying. Like, it wasn't just because they had the threat of Burrow.
1: Right.
2: So he's in the last year of that rookie deal.
1: I believe so, right. Yeah.
2: So let's see. His base salary, where is he now? All right, so it was a 4-year, $4 million contract. And the interesting thing about it will they be constructing, I mean, they're kind of constructing the run game around him the last couple of years.
1: Yeah, and they brought back Samaje, right?
2: Mm-hmm.
1: So you kind of know what role he can play, catch the rock for you, pass protect for you, veteran guy. I like that. They drafted a running back a year ago, did they not? I want to say they drafted a running back over the last couple of years. Brooks? Todd Brooks?
2: That sounds right.
1: Is that Texas Tech guy? When did they draft him? But he doesn't seem like he's...
2: He's behind Samaje, though.
1: Yeah.
2: Taj was...
1: They draft him, AR.
2: In 25, yeah.
1: Okay.
2: Sixth round, though.
1: Okay, sixth round. So I'm with you that it looks like this is going to be Chase Brown's backfield. Yeah. And maybe they don't want to do that. Maybe it's we'll see you at the end of the year, and here's a franchise tag. I don't know.
2: Well, the other part of it is getting ahead of what you said was the wise decision before... These, you know, the market has so increased for the top backs in the league. Now, he's not a top back in the league, but maybe you would enter into something.
1: I may have been a hair high, AR. I think 11 may be high for him, like 8 or 9 a year, somewhere in there.
2: Running backs, they may be more in the all-in mode this year. Like, let's see what happens. Like, we don't need to, like,
1: right.
2: Because if things fall apart this year, a lot of it might fall apart.
1: Yeah, and I think DJ Turner is due up for a deal, too, on defense. He's been a good player for them. And so maybe to your point, do we want to put money on our books at the running back position down the road when we have some other financial things we want to, you know, try to figure out, especially on defense, may not be the smartest thing to do. So maybe it is as simple as, hey, we'll keep him for another year. Here's a franchise tag, and maybe we'll talk after 27.
2: His contract is looking bad, though, now.
1: Yeah.
2: It is, because the highest paid running backs in the NFL by new money average per year, these guys are, well, these guys are really high.
1: 22 and a half.
2: Well, even go down to, like, Breece Hall, who's 14 and a half.
1: Right. Right.
2: So
1: I'm sure his agent was saying, you sure you want to go to training camp?
2: I mean, he should probably be in at least 10.
1: That's what I was thinking. Yeah, at 8 to 10 window.
2: Might bet on himself with this team, though.
1: Wow, I'm actually kind of surprised he's out there just not doing a hold in right now.
2: Because this is the final year of his of his rookie contract.
1: This would be the time to do it.
2: He's going to make 3.7 this year.
1: Yeah, he's being underpaid then.
2: Yeah. Mm-hmm.
1: Interesting.
2: Well, you know Cincy. I think they're more like, hey, we strengthened our weakness in defense. Let's see how it all works out. Probably. You have a great year. We'll reward you, but we're not going to do it now. Because it would make sense to do it now if they felt they could get him for 10.
1: Right. Yeah.
2: So I would try that.
1: Me too.
2: But if they don't and he has a great year, then it's 14.
1: Tag.
2: Yeah, or that. We'll come back. Tell the truth next. Rother Nice and the Fan.
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2: All right, be careful out there. Sure you got your headlights on. I don't even mind people that drive in this weather with their hazards on. It gives just a little better depth of field on the distance between cars. Just do yourself a favor and everybody else.
1: You going to do your daily duty of going out to 670 and, you know, pulling out the radar gun today or the weather?
2: It shouldn't be a problem.
1: So funny. I was
22: going to perform a citizen's arrest.
1: Exactly. I was driving down 670 the other day and I thought, where's AR at out here?
2: Was it a little bit wild?
1: I was driving a little wild.
2: Oh, were you? Oh.
1: And when
2: you would have been the one.
1: And when I thought about AR on the radar gun, guess what I did? I slowed down. And then I thought to myself yesterday, the clip that TLC played for us about Bill Simmons, that was bad take, man.
22: I'll play it again. Let me
1: just try. The doubling down too. Bill Simmons yesterday about the seatbelt, and then, you know, I drive.
23: You know, from driving with me, I never buckle it, and I just wait the minute until it stops doing the noise.
24: Well, you don't buckle your seatbelt ever?
23: Nah, not really.
24: That's it.
22: I didn't know the noise went away after a minute. I thought it just kept beeping.
2: Some cars probably do.
1: Yeah, mine does.
2: I don't know. Some may just stop and then restart again. I tell you, I mean, this guy is a master's. And you want to look at him and say, you're smarter than that. Like, you have a lot to lose. Like, what are you doing?
1: That could apply to a lot of people.
2: He just announces, I break the law every day, and I'm proud of it. Like, that's kind of what he was saying.
1: Pretty much. All right, TLC, Billy. What do you got, big doll?
22: All right, what do we want to start? Let's go with Micah Parsons. We can start here. He was on with Brian Baldinger and some of the NFL Network crew as they're doing their touring training camp. They made their way up to wherever. I almost said Green Bay, but I guess they're technically not in. Or actually, you know what? Maybe Green Bay does have their training camp in Green Bay. But you know how sometimes they go to neighboring cities or something like that? They went to go check out the Packers. And here is Micah Parsons talking about his high IQ.
25: Yeah, and I don't even think it's just about pass rush. I'm thinking about is commanding the defensive front. Like, the way I set it up, I can dictate the slides, know where the slide's going, understand protections. I think I'm above IQ than every rusher in the league. I've learned from the best between Dan, Zim, Halfley. Like, I really understand football at a way better level, so it allows me to, you know, use those abilities that I haven't seen no one else do.
22: What was that sentence?
25: I think I'm above IQ than every rusher in the league.
22: So, the internet is not being very kind to Micah Parsons today, because a person with a high IQ does not describe themselves as, I'm above IQ than anybody else.
2: See that? Yeah, I understand where you're going with that. It's just, he's doing a live show. He said it the way he said it.
22: He pivoted his sentence structure mid-sentence, and then it didn't make any sense.
2: I mean, would it have made any difference if you said, I believe I have a higher football IQ than any of the running backs I'm facing? Like, that's what he was saying,
1: correct?
2: That's
1: what he said, that's what he was trying to say, for sure.
2: All right.
22: He said, I'm above IQ than every rusher.
2: I think there was an IQ'd, I think he said. I think there was an IQ'd.
25: I think I'm above IQ'd in every rusher in the league.
2: I'm above IQ'd.
1: I'm above IQ'd.
22: I don't know. I've never heard somebody say that. So you know what? Maybe his IQ is just so much higher than all of ours.
1: It's like when Rodgers was trying to tell us, what was the word, AR, that he was telling us that...
2: Immunized?
1: The word that was in the dictionary that his definition was the right definition. Was it immunized? Oh. I want to say it was another word.
2: Well, people were asking if he had been vaccinated. He said, well, I've been immunized.
1: I remember that, but there was another... Either way.
2: Meaning Aaron Rodgers, I'm protected
1: Aaron Rodgers
2: my own way.
1: Your boy did some of that TLC.
0: He was a Green Bay Packer at that point, so I bear no responsibility to that. Todd Monken was meeting with the media. Here is a little back and forth that he had with the media. So Todd Monken's got, you know, his ears up. He's ready to go.
3: I'm not sure I understood you. But Mary Kay asked if they're even Steven, and then you mentioned that Deshaun's got is better.
4: Hold on. What was that?
3: So that's what I'm asking.
4: I said Deshaun's better?
3: Were you saying that he's gotten better since camp or that he's better than Shador? I want to make sure
4: I'm not. I don't think I threw in there that he's better than Shador. I'm not sure I went that far, but I appreciate you trying to trap me in that.
1: I said it out of the gate when Todd Monken was hired. I said he's a talented guy at the mic. He is a no-nonsense guy. I think a lot of his stuff's going to be entertaining. I've been entertained. I like that stuff. And look, that has to be so hard for Monken every day to make sure he's saying every word of every sentence right about a situation like this, because if you don't, then one word or a couple words that are misplaced could have headlines all over the place. Crazy.
2: I'm not really that upset at the question. I don't think he was trying to trap him. I think he was trying to dive a little deeper into making these generic comments about the quarterback battle actually mean something. So when he was asked, when you said that Deshaun Watson has gotten better since camp started.
0: Did you mean than Shador or better than himself?
2: Yeah. Gotten better than what?
1: Right.
2: Yeah, I mean, and that's what they were asking.
4: You. I appreciate you trying to trap me in that.
0: Don't trap him in that.
2: Did he say, I'll have to look at his face when he said it. Let's see. Did he say it with a smile? Or did he turn his head right away? Or did he stare down the reporter afterward? Like, some of this is, you got to understand, you got to be able to see it.
1: Maybe there's a little smirk in there, maybe.
2: Yeah, I mean, I don't think he's the smirking type.
1: It didn't sound like he was smirking.
2: Yeah. I'm watching his face. His face is my case. It was a little bit. It wasn't like a wink or a smile or anything.
1: Let me ask you this. You subscribe to the no face, no case theory?
2: What does that mean?
1: Glad you asked.
2: I don't know what that means.
1: No face, no case. You know, you can send some pictures, you know, maybe to somebody. There's no face in it.
2: No case.
1: You don't know who it is. No face, no case.
2: Mm-hmm. Oh, but yeah, but.
1: What's the saying?
2: Isn't it under your contact? I guess they could change that.
1: I'm just saying, if you down the road, they said, you know, I want to show these pictures off. You could always say, that's not me. You can't see my face.
2: But it's attached to your phone.
1: No face, no case.
2: Yeah, that's true. It's a good defense.
0: Yeah. You get leaked.
2: Yeah.
1: In this AI world, it could be AI.
2: Yeah.
1: You know?
2: Yeah.
1: Just blame AI.
2: I'm telling you, I'll have to show you this picture. When I was at the Hall of Fame and when I got out of the hotel and I was talking to Marcus Fitzgerald, his brother, I got a picture back that had Larry in it with us.
1: See, that's what I'm saying.
2: And it looked exactly, it looked like the three of us were there together.
1: You could get caught up somewhere, like, hey, Anthony Rothman was here doing this.
2: Uh-oh.
1: See, look at the evidence. And you're like, wait a minute, what? I'm at Little Turtle hitting hole in one. Someone anywhere.
2: Probably true.
1: There's Tell the Truth for today. Oh, AR just showed it to you. That's scary, man, because he looks like he's right there with you guys. You miss anything from our show, don't worry. You can always catch up wherever you get your podcast. Just type in Rothman and Ice, everything we do from noon to 3. We'll be waiting there for you. Subscribe to the pod as well. Common Man and Timmy coming up next. They'll take you to 6 o'clock, so you better not move.
2: Be careful out there. Don't be like Bill Simmons. Fasten up. Be careful. We'll talk to you tomorrow. Rothman and Ice and the Fan.
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14: Good afternoon. This is Paul Keels. Cleveland Guardians begin a series in Detroit with the Tigers tonight. Guardians have dropped two in a row. They're four out of first in the AL Central and two back in the wild card standing. Cincinnati Reds kick off a series in Chicago against the White Sox tonight. Cincinnati has dropped three in a row, and they're six back in the National League wild card race. Weather permitting, Clippers scheduled to host Omaha tonight at Huntington Park, where it's Diamond Dog Night. Also weather permitting, Columbus Crew facing Pumas in Leagues Cup play this evening. 7:30 is the scheduled start time at Scott's Miracle Grow Field. 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
1: Oh, yes.
0: Try as you might, there's no escape. 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
2: How? Good afternoon.
0: This is Common Man and Timmy.
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4: Too hot.
0: With special guests, Nicole Sheeran.
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0: Jen Winters.
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0: Jeff Rimmer.
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0: And Chris Collinsworth.
8: I mean, are you kidding me?
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1: Excuse me.
0: Here's Common Man and Timmy.
8: They don't know what the f*** they're doing.
1: Happy Tuesday. Welcome in. Hello, good clean boy. Who's got a migraine today?
4: I was going to say, what was the, I was waiting for you. Hello, Common Man. How are you?
1: How you doing, buddy?
4: I'm getting better.
1: How
4: I'm
1: you like doing, an, little partner?
4: I'm an hour into one of those dancing light migraines that I get about, once every month or two.
1: Here's the good news. We're going to turn that frown upside down.
4: Good.
1: Not just yours, but the entire listening audience. Number one, a lot of rain out there.
4: Lots.
1: All right, so there's a good chance we're knocked off the air several times. But if you'd like to listen to the show uninterrupted, please head to our YouTube page. YouTube, just search 971 The Fan, click on the live stream, and you will see us. No weather interruptions, I promise. We have a jam-packed, girthy show today. Inside the Buckeyes at 3:46. See you next Tuesday with Jen Winters. She is in a mood at 4 o'clock. Rapid fire at 4:30. And Timmy time at 5:30. What is the Timmy time this week?
4: Timmy time today is something that I think you're going to enjoy because it started off where it was George Costanza from Seinfeld. And you have an opinion where George just devolves as the show goes on, where he becomes sort of a character of himself.
1: A caricature of himself.
4: With the first couple of seasons, he's still George, but maybe you agree with George. You're like, yeah, this is very aggravating. It's annoying, but George makes some sense. But as he goes on, maybe it starts
1: George
4: to
1: becomes
4: slip a
1: the problem.
4: Mm-hmm. Well, Larry David, obviously, that when Seinfeld ended, he picked up with Curb Your Enthusiasm and started doing the show himself.
1: I have the same problem with that.
4: I'm going to let you be the judge, and you get to play a little Curb Your Enthusiasm show. Is Larry right?
1: Okay.
4: So you get to hear that.
1: My problem with Curb is that when the show first starts, Larry is dealing with all the absurdity around him.
4: Yes.
1: And it's funny because Larry's miserable and dealing with all these crazy people. As the series goes, Larry becomes more crazy and unreasonable and people are dealing with him.
4: So I've got some clips from, early seasons, late seasons, and you get to be the judge. Maybe there's some examples where it's even later where you still side with Larry. And
1: all right. I mean,

0: The National Weather Service in Charleston has extended the flash flood warning for North Central Athens County, Morgan County, Southern Perry County, Northwestern Washington County until 6:15 p.m. At 3:03 p.m., even though heavy rainfall has ended for now, continued runoff will result in flash flooding of creeks and streams. Additionally, thunderstorms may move back into the area late this afternoon, further exacerbating the flooding situation. Hazard: flash flooding caused by thunderstorms. Source: radar and automated gauges. Impact: between 3 and 5 inches of rain fell from overnight thunderstorms, which resulted in flooding of some structures, vehicles, and roads. This area is particularly vulnerable to additional heavy rainfall. People should remain vigilant into the early evening hours for additional rises of creeks and streams. Some locations that will experience flash flooding include Gloucester, McConnellsville, Malta, Corning, Trimble, Burr Oak State Park, and Hackney. Sunday Creek at Gloucester was in minor flood with a stage of 15.5 feet and slowly rising. At this stage, West Main Street and a portion of Center Street flood in Gloucester. In Jacksonville, Palmer Street near the creek floods. Turn around, don't drown when encountering flooded roads. Most flood deaths occur in vehicles. Report flooding to the National Weather Service by calling toll-free 800-401-9535 when you can do so safely.
1: Or someone, whatever. Nicole gets creative with song. And so she decided to take that and make

0: That's a lot of itises.
1: A lot of itises.
0: Isn't it?
1: A lot of itises.
0: quite a few itises.
1: So that was what Nicole was doing last night.
0: Oh,
1: singing
0: Coco.
1: Songs about itises.
0: You know,
1: she also has.
0: She does love to sing.
1: Gastritis.
0: Gastritis.
1: Isn't that the little tummy problem? All right, so here's the text I got.
0: I got no itises. I think that's all.
1: Here's the text I got from my sister-in-law last night. So she's been telling me about this place because it doesn't matter. If there's a new place that serves food in a bowl, she's obsessed with it.
0: Mm-hmm.
1: You got to go to Agape. It was, for a while, it was Agape. Then it was Teriyaki Madness. All right, now she's on to a place called Kava.
0: Oh, Kava's.
1: Have you heard of Kava?
0: I've heard of Kava. I haven't been there, but everyone says it's good.
1: You gotta Kava.
0: You see?
1: You gotta go.
0: Is it no good?
1: No, I'm sure it's perfectly fine. It's good.
0: Okay.
1: I'm not saying
0: all
1: it's
0: right.
1: not good. But what I'm saying is my sister-in-law is a total lunatic for what she gets in her Kava bowl.
0: What'd she get?
1: She sent me her entire order.
0: Uh-huh.
1: This is going to put you to shame. I give you a hard time because you get like every topping at Bibibop.
0: Well, Bibi's got good toppings. And if you get a lot of ingredients there, then the value becomes better and better and better with all the stuff that you add.
1: All right. At some point, though, you're just piling up crap in a bowl. This is no longer a meal. It's just crap.
0: So the more food that you get, the less meal it is?
1: The less of a composed meal it is.
0: It's just sort of like a hobo bowl or
1: That's
0: whatever?
1: That's right. So listen to this order. You
0: ready?
1: It's a grains and greens bowl.
0: Grains and greens.
1: So it comes with super greens.
0: Okay.
1: Saffron basmati rice. So
0: Ooh.
1: She's got the rice and the greens.
0: With a basmati.
1: Hummus. Red pepper hummus.
0: Okay.
1: That's in addition to the traditional hummus.
0: That's two hummus.
1: Two hummuses. Grilled chicken.
0: Yep.
1: Fiery broccoli. Fire roasted corn, pickled onions, salt brined pickles, tomato, cucumber, Kalamata olives, Persian cucumber, what the hell is that? Shredded romaine, in addition to the super greens that are already in there, crumbled feta, pita crisps, lemon herb tahini, balsamic date vinaigrette, free side pita, and sumac slaw.
0: Jesus.
1: That's the order. How is that not mental institution?
0: My God.
1: That's everything they have. I don't know how they don't look at her and say, you must go now.
0: Is she able to eat all that? No way.
2: I take some home for the next day.
0: Of course she does.
1: See, you should know that.
0: What
1: you
0: do
1: go
0: I
1: to
0: get?
1: The steakhouse and you take some steak home for the next day.
0: Stop it. Well, I do that one time and that's it. That's all I get.
1: It only
0: that's
1: takes
0: it.
1: One time.
0: No, it doesn't. I've had that. I've done that one time and you know what? There's a lot of steak. I'm eating a lot of Sarah's steak as well. And I was able to have a little bit for breakfast the next morning. It was really good to have a little steak and eggs.
1: Teddy, do you hear anything? I hear something. Yeah.
0: Mm-hmm.
1: That's what I hear.
0: Mm-hmm. You know what?
1: What?
0: You're not one to talk.
1: Don't start.
0: You're not.
1: Don't you start with me. I'm medicated.
0: Not.
1: It doesn't count.
0: Well, you know what? Still. Should still count.
1: I'm taking Zepbound shots. That's my excuse. What's your excuse? I know what yours is.
0: No,
1: that's
0: no.
1: Right. Yes.
0: I've got the discipline to not do it. That's what I've got.
1: No, that's wrong.
0: I'm trying not to, even though I could.
1: Did you take out your Lady Bic this morning?
0: Maybe I did.
1: Teddy?
3: Yes.
1: How's the rain out there?
3: It's a lot of rain. Lots of rain coming down, folks.
0: Why are you saying it like that?
1: Because that's what Ted does.
3: A lot of rain. I say it with pizzazz.
1: He's doing weather with pizzazz.
3: Yes.
0: Did your car flip over?
3: Mine
0: while
3: did
0: you
3: not.
0: Were trying to drive into work today?
3: I saw the video, though, of somebody that they did have their car flipped over.
0: You seen that?
1: I seen it.
0: My God.
1: The wind gust came in.
0: What
1: was that, like a derecho?
0: What was that gust at that spot in town? 75, 80 miles per hour?
1: Must have been.
0: To
1: in that little
0: flip a
1: microburst.
0: Car up?
1: Crazy.
0: The derecho, the microburst, the tornado, possibly.
3: Flooding.
1: What else? Mark Titus.
3: Gingivitis.
1: Ross Bjork.
0: Fasciitis.
1: Necrophilia. Different. Isn't that Yeah. Sexy time with the dead people.
3: Yeah, that's the old.
0: That's not good.
3: Katie Vick stuff.
0: Yeah, that's not good.
1: Ross Bjork taking home some extra cash. Details next. Common Man and Timmy on the Fan.
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6: You should avoid Fairwood Avenue between Refugee Road and Marianne Road. That is closed due to some flooding. And there's about a five-minute holdup on westbound 70 on the west side near Hilliard Rome Road. 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
22: Throughout the rest of your Tuesday, tracking showers and storms continued later this evening. The main focus with those storms is pretty much heavy rainfall and gusty winds. Highs today right around 85 degrees, feeling warm with that humidity as well. We're keeping an eye out for the possibility of seeing more flash flooding throughout the rest of your Tuesday. I'm your 10 Weather Impact meteorologist, Lily Aldridge, 97.1 The Fan.
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0: You ever get scared, Mike? Anything weather related? Like,

0: this was more so
1: dark. Yeah, this was nighttime.
0: Yes, like 11 p.m. type of darkness with clouds.
1: My
0: timers, that's how dark it was.
1: Went off. I got the light sensing.
0: A little beeping going on.
1: Timers, you know, so my outside lights came on. Had some lanterns come on up in the backyard because they thought it was nighttime.
0: I don't like the sensor lights. I don't like that. I like to turn my switches on manually.
1: Oh, okay.
0: I don't like the lights just to come off when it's dark. I want to control that. I want to actually flip the switch off when it's nighttime, flip them off when it's morning.
1: Wipe your ass with newspaper, too?
0: Yeah,
1: because that's... Refuse to use a little soft Charmin.
0: Yeah, that's
1: the
0: same.
1: Modern technology.
0: Right, that's the same.
1: Yeah.
0: Sorry, I just don't like to have the lights on just because it's dark. Maybe I just like to keep them off. Maybe there's one lantern on my front porch. I like to turn it on, and that's all there is to it. Don't like to annoy all my neighbors, okay?
1: Annoy your neighbors? You got floodlights going on back there?
0: I don't need all the lights out there.
1: Batman spotlights?
0: What's the point? Turn one light on your front porch and let it be the end of it.
1: I didn't
0: need
1: it
0: all on for.
1: Anti-light.
0: You didn't even answer the question.
1: Do I ever get scared?
0: Does it scare you at all? You ever think about, you know, like natural disasters and things like that?
1: No, you know what I get scared? I get scared. I make sure the sump pump. Yes, is working. That's the only thing I get scared about.
0: So if it leaks in the house, down in
1: the
0: basement.
1: I don't want any leaky black in the house. That's all my expensive stuff down there. Got the stereo down there.
0: Has it ever come close?
1: No.
0: Has it always been fine?
1: I've just jinxed it now. It's probably all flooded now.
0: So
1: we got the backup.
0: That counts.
1: We got the pump.
0: Mm-hmm.
1: And then if the pump fails, got like a water activated pump that kicks in.
0: So second pump. So you get the one pump. You probably got, you know, it's probably what, 4 feet deep down, about standard. I got a sump pump as well.
1: It's been a while since I've dropped a baby down there.
0: I've never seen the sump pump get within like a foot.
1: Zoom, boom.
0: Yeah, I've never had an issue with that. But that counts. You're afraid of your house being damaged.
1: I am afraid of my house.
0: Yeah, you don't want what about a big giant lightning bolt? Just.
1: Yeah, didn't think about that, Timmy. But thanks for planting that seed.
0: Well, I'm just saying.
1: Right. We could all just die. This is like
0: things you should be terrified
1: scene
0: of.
1: Scene in the Truman Show when he goes to the travel agent and they got the posters on the wall with the lightning hitting the plane. This could happen to you.
0: Oh, boy. That Ed Harris, he really screwed him.
1: Screwing with him.
0: Didn't he?
1: Emotionally, just screwing with him.
0: You think that
1: him.
0: Was right of him? To
1: no,
0: just
1: no.
0: have him trapped in a dome?
1: No.
0: Making him think that, you know, he doesn't want to go anywhere.
1: Although the older
0: I get, the world.
1: And the more I see of the world, I wish I was trapped in a fake dome where I didn't have to deal with real people. They were all just scripted actors
0: just
1: catering my every whim.
0: Keep making a storyline for me. I don't want to have to do it myself.
1: Ohio State AD Ross Bjork, who's scared to come on this show, made $240,000 in bonus money during the last academic year, just shy of the maximum allowed under his contract, according to a breakdown provided by the school in response to a public records request from the Dispatch.
0: Jeez, I wonder why he would never want to come on with us. I can't figure that one out, Teddy.
1: The incentives pushed Bjork's compensation package to $2.3 million during his second year. So he got $100,000 extra because of Ohio State's varsity team's 3.4 GPA for the full fall and spring semesters. He picked up $50,000 for a 96% job placement rate among the athletes. Did you know they have a 96% job placement rate?
0: It's pretty good, right? I feel like that's good.
1: I mean, they're not all going to play professionally, but I guess Bjorky's got him interviews at State Farm or something.
0: Something. Yeah, I mean, I would think just being a student at Ohio State alone, whether you're an athlete or not, and if you get your degree, you should be able to make something of yourself.
1: He also collected $50,000 for the Buckeyes' 10th place finish in the Director's Cup, which measures athletic department success across 19 sports. He got $15,000 each for NCAA tournament appearances by the men's and women's basketball teams. $10,000 for the Pistol team's 6th consecutive national championship. How about that?
0: Yeah, Pistol, baby. We don't talk enough about that Pistol team, but they are good.
1: It is interesting, though, that obviously Ross Bjork's biggest responsibility, I'm not breaking any news, is the football program.
0: Football,
1: right?
0: I would also want to put men's basketball up there, too, and
1: that,
0: we don't
1: that's right, but we're,
0: put that up enough as we should.
1: I'm not arguing that, but when I'm talking about the revenue that comes in, football's king.
0: It's, of course,
1: okay?
0: It's huge.
1: So your number one task is making sure the football program is healthy. And he got $0 in bonus money that had to do with the football program.
0: Nothing.
1: Nothing.

0: Now, they made the playoffs, but didn't advance in the playoffs. I think if they would have advanced,
1: then he would start to get some bonuses.
0: Something.
1: Because they didn't win a Big Ten championship.
0: Because when they went to the national title semifinals a year earlier, he received $50,000.
1: So he's got to do, so football's basically got to win a Big Ten championship, win a national championship for him to get like a decent bonus in football.
0: Is not good enough. Which, hey man, I understand. Look, when I first started working at this radio station 24 years ago, you know, we had ratings bonuses in our contract.
1: That's right.
0: You hit a certain number and you get extra in your check. And it was quarterly that we had these bonuses.
1: And that was pretty standard across the radio industry. Working for a music station and you had one of like the morning zoo type of programs, morning or afternoon, or sports talk radio.
0: The way it works, you have your base salary, then you have endorsements on top of that. And that depends on who you are and how much you charge, you know, for endorsing products. And then ratings bonuses. And I remember when I first started, it was a much more challenging landscape. We were on the AM. The ratings weren't as high as they are now.
1: Right.
0: And so I got a pretty healthy bonus for finishing third place in the men 25-54 demographic. I got a bigger bonus to finish in second place, and then a biggest bonus if I finished in first place, which at that time was thought it was unattainable.
1: Sure.
0: To and finish then, first. It was then? Sort of unheard of for sports stations to finish first. Then, and it's not just me, every show on the station started to finish first or second, and it was almost a disappointment if you got to that third place.
1: Yeah, and typically this would be like in men.
0: In men,
1: like
0: 25-54 is the
1: depending
0: age demo.
1: On, right, depending on what format you're in, there'd be a certain demographic that your bosses would really want you to finish, whether that's top five or top three. And again, you'd probably take a look at what the last 10 years were. Like if you were starting a new job or starting a new show, then the standard would be, okay, like this show has been trying to hover around top 10. So if you get fifth or better, then maybe we'll decide we're going to give you a bonus. And then as time goes on, you start doing better. And then like it becomes for football programs, for head coaches, you become sort of a prisoner of your own success.
0: That's
1: right.
0: You
1: have to start getting to the mountaintop every single time, which is what I know you did probably 10 years ago or so.
0: Because then when you go back in to renegotiate the contract, they're so used to you hitting these ratings bonuses. They say, well, we're not really going to pay for anything other than first anymore.
1: Right.
0: You know, second and third, that's old hat. So if you get first, we'll pay. And I think that's where Ross Bjork is with the football program.
1: Mm-hmm.
0: Where if it's, yeah, if you play for a national championship, then we'll throw you some scratch. But other than that, no, because we have certain expectations here. Now, making the NCAA tournament, sure, throw you 15 grand for that. Haven't done it in a while, not consistent with that. So we'll throw you 15 grand. But making the playoffs for this Buckeye team, that is the bare minimum.
1: Well, apparently
0: of what you can expect.
1: And for some of your athletes being smart, getting some good grades, that pours a little bit more into your pockets as well. That's the one.
0: We're still playing that game.
1: That's
0: aren't
1: the
0: we?
1: One area where you probably would get the most debate on that one, or why couldn't you just put that into a pool where that's more NIL money for those guys because they are the ones
0: getting
1: that
0: the grades?
1: that are getting the grades. They are the ones that are working hard. Not saying that there shouldn't be plenty of spots and opportunities for Ross Bjork, who has a very important job, and he's at the very top of the athletics department, so he has a lot to pay attention to and a lot of things that he's got to work on for the university.
0: College football season hasn't started yet, but we had a national champion declared yesterday. Did you know that?
1: Yep. I didn't know that.
0: National champion in football declared yesterday. We'll talk about it in 2 minutes. Common Man and Timmy on the Fan.
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4: We've got some slowdown due to an accident that's at the intersection of Bryce and Gender Road. And there's a couple minute delay due to another crash that's blocking the right lane on northbound 270. On the west outer belt at I-70, it's going to be stop and go from West Broad Street. 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
10: Wearing this.
11: My eyes!
10: And only this.
12: Is it over? Can I open my eyes?
10: Here's Man and Timmy.
0: You know, they're working on lots of stuff in the United States Senate.
1: Yeah?
0: Yeah.
1: Mm-hmm.
0: Save College Sports Act.
1: The Act.
0: Daylight Savings Time. I don't know, man. They're working on lots of stuff.
1: God, we don't talk to my wife about getting some extra daylight at the, especially when it turns to wintertime. She don't like it when it's 5 o'clock, 5:30, and it's just pure darkness.
0: You know what I don't like?
1: Mm-hmm.
0: When it's 9 o'clock in the morning and it's pure darkness.
1: Yeah.
0: You don't just wave a magic wand and an extra hour of light appears. You have to take it from someplace else.
1: You lose it somewhere else.
0: Let's send our kids to school in the pitch black.
13: It's better at nighttime. Kids can go to school a little later. What's a big deal?
1: Well,
0: hey, Teddy, sign me up for that. But you know what? They won't do it.
1: No, you know what? We send our kids to school in the pitch black anyway because we make them get up at like 5:30 in the morning.
0: That's sometimes a different conversation.
1: Sometimes we make them work out.
0: And totally ridiculous.
1: Yes, sometimes we make them work out at 6 a.m. Do that for an hour and then stay there without even showering or cleaning themselves because apparently nobody does that anymore.
0: Well, that sounds like a...
1: They're terrified to take showers
0: problem.
1: At school.
0: Wow.
1: How do you not shower after a workout and then just go through the rest of your day
0: teenager.
1: Sweaty?
0: Do I need to send Derek Dooley over to your house and teach your kid how to shower?
1: It's disgusting. It's not my kid. It's everybody. Nobody is doing it. No one's doing it after gym class. No one's doing it after a preschool workout.
0: So Senator Eric Schmidt of Missouri pushed forward a resolution yesterday on the Senate floor to declare Missouri the 1960 national champions. Yep. Here's what he said. Today, I'm proud to honor Coach Dan Devine, Nora Stevenson, and every member of the undefeated 1960 Missouri Tigers.
1: Dan Devine of the Green Bay Packers.
0: Their promise was kept. Their championship was earned. Their record remains perfect. And Kansas still lost. Now, let me take you back to 1960 because I know a lot of you don't know or don't care. Missouri having a fantastic year. They were ranked number one in the country before they lost to Kansas.
1: Yeah, that's right.
0: Last game of the season.
1: Yeah,
0: however,
1: came out
0: after the fact that Kansas was using ineligible players.
1: They had to
0: vacate the win.
1: They were screwed. That didn't happen.
0: So
1: it's BS.
0: Missouri claims that it shouldn't be, I think it was Minnesota that won the national championship in 1960. They want to take that back because rightfully they didn't lose a game. They did, but it was against a team that was cheating. So congratulations. By the way, my favorite part of this is that he made this declaration on the Senate floor, got no response from anyone, and they just moved on to the next order of business.
1: Uh-huh.
0: No response. But sounds good. He did his thing.
1: Go ahead. Go ahead. Do whatever you want.
0: Didn't even do that. They just moved right on.
1: Look, this is just typical Missouri stuff.
0: You sound like a Kansas homer.
1: No. It's got nothing to do with that. It's just sometimes you just can't even hide how much of a loser somebody sounds like. You know? I mean, they don't even want to look at the fact that even though maybe if they even say that there was some cheating or some ineligibility, there was still a game that took place on a field and you lost it, right? I mean, we had our issues with Michigan. Those cheating bastards with their Connor Stallions, Skip Skax, Scallywag Stallions,
0: by the way, I like how
1: scandal that was going on, but we're not just
0: coach
1: taking the victory because we didn't win it on the field.
0: No, first of all, I'll take the victory.
1: No, we're not taking that victory.
0: I will take a Benjamin victory.
1: B-I-N.
0: Benjamin.
1: Bin.
0: Not Benjamin.
1: No, Benjamin.
0: But I love how, like, a coach gets caught cheating. The professionals, you know. The ones that are adults that should know better. It's like, well, I mean, yeah, he was cheating, but technically there were no ineligible players, so what are you going to do?
1: You should just go into the NFL and continue your career.
0: But if a player does something wrong and they're playing when they shouldn't play, well, then we got to take that victory right away. We can't have that. Right?
1: Too much Missouri.
0: We got tattoos you got. Can't have that.
1: Nope. Now look, at the time, you couldn't have that. Now it seems a little silly. I've heard too much about Mizzou here in the offseason there. They won't shut up about the schedule. He's talking about what Indiana's doing in the non-conference. You guys need to just can it and worry about yourself.
0: Let's stick with politics because politics bring ratings. That's what I'm told. Everybody wants Gianni Infantino, the FIFA president, to resign or get kicked out or whatever it is. Everybody except our buddy Trumpy, Donald Trump. What did he say about FIFA?
5: I thought it was incredible. It was four times greater than any FIFA ever held. And it's probably about five times, actually, they're telling me today.
0: Well, you know what?
1: Five times?
0: He went back to four times. He put on Truth Social. FIFA would be making a terrible mistake if for any reason they even considered replacing President Gianni Infantino. He is fantastic. Having just presided over the most successful World Cup by four times ever presented. If he is gone, it will never be as successful or profitable again. Thank you for your attention to this matter, President DJT.
5: I thought it was incredible. It was four times greater than any FIFA ever held. And it's probably about five times, actually, they're telling me today.
0: Everybody in the world.
1: He's trying to get a back-to-back World Cup, isn't he?
0: Wants this guy out.
1: I don't know where is the next World Cup? Don't they have like the next like two or three plotted out? It's like Big Ten schedules.
0: I'm sure they
1: go way out into the future, don't they?
0: Sure they do.
1: Like the U.S. Open in golf. I swear I saw another one. How it was out to like 2045 or something like that. It's like, oh boy.
0: By the way, speaking of future things, we're talking about Bjorky before, mm-hmm. Ross Bjork. He was making the rounds last week at Buckeye Camp, and he was talking to T-Bone and Tyvus. One of the quotes that got some play was, there's not a big appetite to schedule Ohio State past 2030.
1: Yeah,
0: right?
1: I remember hearing that.
0: Just the atmosphere is changing for who wants to play who in the non-conference, and we've seen Indiana go out and win a national championship without playing anybody in the non-conference, and quite frankly, we went out and won a national championship that year and didn't play anybody in the non-conference. So here's my question to you. Look into a crystal ball. 10 years from now, What do college football schedules look like?
1: I think they're going to go back and they're going to get bigger and better.
0: Or strictly conference games?
1: Yeah, with non-conference games. I don't know. So the two things can happen. I don't think as you are trying to make more money, and if you want to make more money, you're going to have to give fans something better, right? You can't keep playing Western Kentucky or FCS schools or Ohio MAC schools as much as I love the tradition and still getting to see like one of those games. Maybe it gets dialed back to where you get an exhibition game, and that's also something that you can still monetize and sell some tickets for as you're leading up in preseason camp. That could be something. I mean, we're already starting to blend in a little bit of the NFL style training camp. We just did it at Ohio State. We're there for a couple of days, for 3 days. They're selling tickets. They're selling premium tickets. It's looking a little bit like the NFL, but when it comes to the schedules, They gotta make more money, and they can go back to the networks. And when those next deals are out, if they have a game against the SEC, say they stay at 9 games for the conference schedule, then if you have another one against the SEC that's permanent, another one against the Big 12, and another against the ACC, think of what that's going to do. And you could still maybe slot it to where it's like a big beefed up, like top dog. Then there's maybe something that's in like the top 6. And then maybe there's something that's in like the top 10 of another conference. But you don't go, for someone like Ohio State, you don't go to like a bottom feeder of one of the other conferences. You make sure that it's some level of good. And as I said before, when you go throughout your schedule, like in the NFL, you'll likely have a couple of doormats. You'll likely have some sucky, sucky teams.
0: Right. Just but the difference general. Is the NFL has centralized scheduling.
1: Centralized right? scheduling.
0: The Browns aren't going out and finding their own teams.
1: No.
0: At some point, I think college football needs to go to centralized scheduling.
1: That's why it just needs to be some kind of general formula that you use. And maybe they wind up having another Big Ten game, and then there's only 2 spots because one of these 4 big conferences could vanish by 10 years' time, right?
0: And probably will.
1: Those get consolidated into 2 bigger conferences. But even if it's 10 games in the Big Ten, then maybe there's 2 games against the other conference, and there's some type of big on big, big on medium, to where whether it's on the road or at home,
0: big on
1: there's
0: big.
1: Still big on big, baby.
0: Mm-hmm.
1: Okay. Greg Oden against Zach Edey.
0: All right.
1: Big on big.
0: What do you think about that, Trumpy?
5: And Ohio State, and also your receptions leader, Emeka Ibuka. Where is he?
1: Where is that guy?
0: Look at him. Inside the Buckeyes, coming up next. Common Man and Timmy on The Fan.
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4: You're looking at traffic slowing down due to an accident. That's on West Broad Street at Hague Avenue. And we've got another slowdown due to a crash on northbound 270 at I-70 on the West Outer Belt. Things are moving slow there from West Broad Street. 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

0: The National Weather Service in Wilmington has issued a flash flood warning for Fairfield County, Southern Franklin County, Ohio, Hocking County, Southeastern Madison County, Pickaway County, until 6:45 p.m. At 3:42 p.m., radar indicated thunderstorms producing heavy rain across the warned area. Between 1 and 4 inches of rain have fallen since last night. Additional rainfall amounts of 1 to 2 inches are possible. Flash flooding is ongoing or expected to begin shortly. Hazard, life-threatening flash flooding. Thunderstorms producing flash flooding. Source, radar indicated. Impact, life-threatening flash flooding of creeks and streams, urban areas, highways, streets, and underpasses. Some locations that may experience flash flooding include Lancaster, Grove City, Circleville, Logan, Canal Winchester, Asheville, South Bloomfield, Bremen, Williamsport, Pleasantville, Logan Elm Village, Hideaway Hills, Hocking Hills State Park, Commercial Point, and Star. Turn around, don't drown when encountering flooded roads. Most flood deaths occur in vehicles. Stay away or be swept away. River banks and culverts can become unstable and unsafe. To report flash flooding, go to our website at weather.gov/ILN and submit your report via social media when you can do so safely.
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11: Let me start by telling you guys what's coming up on Saturday's edition of Buckeye Replay. Hope everybody's been enjoying listening to some classic Buckeye broadcasts. I think it's a nice way to spend 8 weeks and time it right up with the start of a new season.
10: I like everything about it.
11: Except
10: for the host.
11: Exactly.
10: Yeah.
11: That's why I try to minimize that so it's less of me and more of the broadcast booth. So we're going to be after the Browns preseason game at the Bears. Teddy, can you believe it? My God, we got our first Browns preseason game.
7: Already?
11: Already!
10: All right, let's move
11: on. Can you believe that?
7: Can't believe it's time.
11: August 15th, so right after that, about 4 o'clock, we will have a late 80s game, another Greg Fry orchestrated comeback, Ohio State versus LSU, September 24th, 1988, John Cooper's first season.
10: Back-to-back Greg Fry games, isn't it?
11: Back-to-back Fry
10: games.
11: He's
10: getting some play.
11: Greg Fry was part of a few exceptional comebacks in his career. He was a starter for 3 years.
10: Underrated quarterback, Greg Fry.
11: They were down by 13 late in the fourth quarter, 33-20. Then after Carlos Snow scored, talk about underrated guys, right? They needed it really quick. And in addition to LSU being dumb and not running clock, they took a forced safety. See that sometimes. Gave up 2 points. Buckeyes got the ball back, so it's 33-29. And a big drive with plays made by Jeff Graham, who we mentioned yesterday, and Snow led to Greg Fry finding Bobby Olive on a 21-yard touchdown.
12: Everybody?
11: With 30 ticks left for a 36-33 lead. They would hang on to win that. That was Bobby Olive's first touchdown catch in his career.
10: There's a lot of names there, man.
11: Good way to do it. Buckeyes would finish, wouldn't finish well in Coop's first year there. LSU would go on to share the SEC title, but that was a big comeback nonetheless. Why, here's one thing as I go on to this current football program, but kind of where we've been over the last couple of decades. Why has there not been any kind of dip in production? Dip? At Ohio State versus many other famous football brands or football programs. Would you like to hear your guy James Laurinaitis give his reasoning for why that's been so?
10: I would love it.
11: And then you can build on top of that. This was with Bishop and Friends late last week.
13: The unique thing about Ohio State that I think is different from, gosh, it seems like every other blue blood program is, and we've talked about it when we were hosting together, like it's the lack of the dip.
11: Yep.
13: Right? And what the expectations and the production. But the culture has been established way back from Woody. And no matter what coach has come through, they have their own style. But the main culture of the university, you know, the tradition, the people, the excellence, has maintained. And so Woody said it, you win with people. And obviously that carried along to every coach after him. And Coach Day's done a phenomenal job. I know he reaches out to the former players and all the time and wants them to feel welcome as well. So it's just part of it, man. It's this weird but awesome, hey, I'm going to make sure the guys behind me, hopefully they're better than I am, right? And then hopefully you did something to elevate the standard that came before you. And those are massive shoulders that we all stand on, the guys that laid the foundation here.
11: So James picks a pretty, you know, key football thing that you hear a lot about with the culture, just carrying over from year to year. Do you think that there's something more to it than that? Because I do. He kind of mentioned it. He kind of weaved it in there in that response.
10: What?
11: I think it's picking the right head coach.
10: Well, yeah,
11: which is something
10: has a lot to do with it.
11: And look, like it's pretty easy to screw that up, as you can see. Like a lot of people had their thoughts about Ryan Day and if that was correct when you go from Urban Meyer to go with someone that's already on the staff and not go out there and get somebody that has that experience coaching a big-time program. That's a pressure-packed move to make, to go with a guy that doesn't have that experience, but he gave you shades of what he could do, but it's just he had a three-game pack when Urban Meyer was suspended. It's tough to know in your heart that that's going to be right, and it's also easy to say, oh, well, it's Ohio State. I mean, look at all the resources they have. It's pretty tough to screw that up, but yet there's so many other examples out there of when you didn't make that right hire, and it all goes to crap,
10: that's
11: even
10: right.
11: Though you have resources.
10: I don't think necessarily that, you know, a guy like Urban Meyer was a wild card because Urban Meyer had won 2 national championships. That was a no-brainer. Urban Meyer wants to come here. You hire Urban Meyer. I think you look at a hire like Jim Tressel, quite frankly.
11: Total wild card.
10: That's one that could have gone sideways.
11: Absolutely. He's an FCS coach that wins national championships. That doesn't mean that's automatically going to work at the next level.
10: It would be unheard of for a program like this in 2026 to fill its head coaching vacancy with an FCS coach.
11: Yes, it would.
10: You know, it'd be unheard of.
11: Yes, it would. Like, if you're Kansas State, I don't know. I'm not sure if that was FCS or if that was lower level, but they picked a guy, Klein, from one of the Dakota schools, right? He's done all right, but you're not going to see that at Ohio State. I got time for one more quick story. Would you like to hear a great story from the legend Thad Matta? We had a lot of tidbits like Laurinaitis and stuff being at Buckeye football camp, but this was a week or so ago. Thad Matta, the legend, joined T-Bone and Tyvus, and he had a great story about one of the best players that he ever coached.
7: Have you ever been in one of these exhibition games and something shocked you that you wasn't aware of or you wasn't ready for from one of the players? Good or bad? Good or bad?
12: Good. I'll tell you a great story. We had gone down to play Hugs at West Virginia in a secret scrimmage one time. And I'll never forget, we're down one with, I don't know, 30 seconds left. I take a timeout. And this kid named D'Angelo Russell says, "Hey, look, we're winning this damn game. And we got a three-hour bus ride. And I'm going to enjoy the ride home." He hits the game winner. And I think he ended up at 33 in the scrimmage. And we get on the bus. And I turn to the coach. And I say, "Look, find us another point guard." And they're like, "What?" I said, "He's out of here at the end of the season." And they're like, "What are you talking about?" I'm like, "Did you guys just see what he did?" He's a pro. And so at that moment, I knew D'Angelo was only going to be in Columbus for a little while. And I'll never forget, that was like one of the shockers there.
11: You know, it is. D'Angelo was great. We saw that fairly early on. But I also think that is kind of a shocker to see how good he was that early.
10: And he was right. He was one and done.
11: I mean, he's a we've seen five-star players, right, that are good, but they're not like, "Oh, he's going to be a top three pick." But within the first 5 or 10 games, every Buckeye fan was like, "Oh my God,
10: unfortunately,
11: we got a special one."
10: The team around him wasn't very good.
11: They went to the second round and made a run at Arizona, and they played decently well. They beat VCU, I think, in the first round. But yeah, they were all right. It was kind of the last good team that Thad would have.
10: See you next Tuesday with our gal Jen Winters coming up next. Colin Mann and Timmy on the Fan.
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14: We've got an accident causing slowdown if you're on eastbound 70 on the west side at 270. And there's a crash at the intersection of West Broad Street and Hague Avenue causing some slowdown there. 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
27: Good afternoon. This is Paul Keels. As far as we know, they're still on for Dime a Dog Night at Huntington Park, where the Columbus Clippers are scheduled to host Omaha. Cincinnati Reds begin a series in Chicago against the White Sox tonight. Reds have dropped 3 in a row. Cleveland Guardians, who dropped 2 straight, begin a series in Detroit with the Tigers. Guardians 4 games out of first in the AL Central and 2 back in the wild card standings. Also, at Scott's Miracle-Gro Field tonight, Columbus Crew scheduled to face Pumas in league's play. That is supposed to start at 7:30. NBA announcing their opening night schedule for the coming season, and it has LeBron James making his Philadelphia debut against the champion New York Knicks October 20th in New York. This update brought to you by Awaken 180 Weight Loss. Summer gives weight loss a head start. Awaken 180 gives you the plan to make it happen. The official weight loss program of summer. Breaking sports news. When it happens on The Fan, Ohio's sports destination.
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29: 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Nerd fight.
10: This dumb show brought to you by the Hinder Motor Company. We have rapid fire coming up at 4:30. We have Timmy time at 5:30. I'm excited about the Timmy time because it's a little Curb Your Enthusiasm theme.
11: Yeah, a little game that we can do inspired by Curb. I mean, you and I are big fans of the show through the years. You kind of cooled on it as it got later on.
10: There's a reason why,
11: yeah,
10: though.
11: But I've tried to go into many, many different seasons, so there could be even some that are later on in its life where you might realize, okay, Larry is probably right here, but the whole show is basically, is Larry right or is Larry wrong? Like, you're going to be on one side of it. He gets very annoyed and frustrated by everything. It's almost like you or I.
10: I was going to say, that sounds very familiar.
11: I don't really go into a situation and notice what's right. I notice what's wrong with things, a lot like Larry. So,
10: you know,
11: we'll play
10: right?
11: The game, is Larry right?
10: You know what's right right now?
11: I do.
10: Jenny's here.
19: It's time for an inside look at the fan with everyone's favorite foul-mouthed female, Jen Winters.
10: I forgot it's sponsored.
3: It is.
10: This is the generic one.
3: Oh, that's okay. It's sponsored.
10: Talk about your sponsorship.
3: My friends over at Hydrate Me Med Spa, where I have started shooting myself up.
10: How's it going, by the way?
3: It's going. It's weird because, like, Saturday, I do it now on Saturday nights because that's, I work Saturdays, so then Sunday I have off.
10: Yeah, right.
3: And so
10: that's smart.
3: I had some side effects the first week, and then this week the side effects waited until last night to show up, which is fine because you take a pill, you feel better.
10: You got the Zofran?
3: Yes.
10: Yeah.
3: Yeah. And then not really eating much, which is the whole point, which is good. I don't want to weigh myself. I will wait until I go in.
10: No, that's good. I like that philosophy.
3: See Stacy, my nurse practitioner, in a
10: Stacy's
3: couple weeks.
10: Mom, does she come in as well?
3: She's got it going on. But no, so I go to the one over in Grandview, and there are four locations in Central Ohio, Granville and Powell, New Albany, and then Grandview. So yeah, it's great. I love them. I'm excited to do this. And
10: the one in Powell is technically like Shawnee Hills. It's right up by me.
3: By you.
10: I want to meet you there.
3: Okay.
10: All right. Because I want to get some smoothing done on my facho.
3: Oh, on your facho?
10: Yeah.
3: I was talking with Reeser over the weekend, and he said that he gets this one shot, and it helps for brain fog.
10: But, well, I need many of those.
3: But when it kicks in, you get this whole body buzz, and you feel light. And he's like, and I felt like I crapped my pants. I said, you didn't crap your pants? And he's like, no, but I just felt like I crapped my pants.
11: That sounds like an amazing little rush.
3: Like, wow.
10: No, I'll tell you what that means. That means he had the feeling of not giving an F.
3: How do you feel that way? Like,
10: because
3: I would love
10: you,
3: to know what that feels
10: when
3: like.
10: When you crap your pants, there's nothing else for you to do.
3: That's just insane.
10: Right? It's just like, well that's done.
11: Haven't we all Haven't we all done it?
3: Yes.
11: We've all crapped
3: our pants, Timmy. Speaking of Larry, are you talking about the Tourette's chef? Because I couldn't contend.
11: That
3: is my favorite episode of Curb.
11: I have a good memory. I was still living in the house like as a kid when that episode dropped.
3: A good episode.
11: And I think I was 17 at the time or so. Yeah. So like junior in high school. And me and my mom were both super into that show when it first started. And I was glad to hear that because no one in the house ever watched Seinfeld with me. I was watching that alone, and I had a buddy in middle school or whatever. We would talk about the episodes together. But when my mom started watching Curb, I was very excited about that because we would watch Whose Line Is It Anyway? Mm-hmm. Was the other type of show that we watched, which was just straight improv comedy. But the belly laughs that we got on that episode you're talking about, where it's the Tourette's chef, and Larry decides to save him by just blurting out obscenities as well. That's like, his way of helping someone out.
3: I know that whole segment by heart, and I cannot say any of it on the air.
10: You cannot.
11: No, but, so that was a tough one to try to put into this segment, Jen.
3: I had a dental appointment. You car wash. There you go.
11: Uh-huh. Yep. See you next Tuesday.
3: See you next Tuesday. Yep.
10: On Thursday, we have our final listener gathering here at the radio. At least the final one that's scheduled. We may do this in the future, but five listeners and a guest will come and join us for... Are we still having pizza?
3: Yes.
10: Pizza and pop and fun.
3: And fun.
10: And dessert.
3: And desserts.
10: And everything.
3: And the prizes this time, the winners, the five selected... They get their own t-shirt. Whatever shirt they want, we will order for them.
11: Oh, how
10: we
11: are you doing?
10: We save the best for last, Vanessa Williams, don't
3: That's right. But then the stickers that I had made, we will turn those stickers into t-shirts, and they will be released here shortly. So, yeah.
10: The Doing Good Mike
3: t-shirt? Oh, yeah.
10: Is Tress going to sue us for that one?
3: I hope not, but I like it. It's my favorite, and he better not sue. So if you see something that shows up, it's a silhouette of a man with gray hair and glasses, and he's wearing a red vest.
11: I know Bucky's is going to sue us.
3: It says Doing Good, Mike.
10: Yeah, even though it has nothing to do with a beaver.
11: It looks a little like a beaver.
3: I would order that shirt ASAP as possible.
10: I heard you had some storm trouble the house this morning. Yeah. The power's still out?
3: Power is out. Power is expected to be restored by Friday at noon.
10: That's what they're telling everybody.
3: According to AEP.
10: They told Beamer the same thing. I walked
3: fingers
10: in here.
3: Crossed.
10: Beamer was in here. Yeah. Despite hosting a show at 6, he was in here at 11 o'clock this morning. And I said, what the hell are you doing here? He says, power's out at home. So I'm here.
3: Yeah.
10: And they told him the same thing.
3: Yeah.
10: Friday at noon. There's no way. They'll get you power before then.
3: I hope so. But our neighbor who lives behind us,
4: They hate us. My non-sportsmen, I know they hate us.
10: How could anybody hate
4: you? It's easy to hate us. We don't. We
11: what happened?
4: Care. This is a long story, and I'm not going to go into it, but we have a half-dead spruce tree that fell into an arborvita.
10: What is an arborvita?
11: Arborvitae?
4: It's some sort of giant. It looks like a.
11: It's like a tall, thin
4: like
11: pine.
4: A thin
11: I have a
4: pine
11: couple.
4: Tree.
11: Yeah.
4: And so it fell onto their tree. It's just chilling out there. It's not going to cause any harm. But I went home to assess the damage at lunchtime, and I'm like, "Well, there it is. Okay.
10: What do you have to do about that?
4: Find a tree service.
10: Get out the chainsaw.
4: Get out. Well, and Bill across the street from us, whenever he hears that there's any sort of tree down, he's got a whole house like wood stove. So he's like right over, you know, with that chainsaw.
10: Right,
4: so
10: well,
4: I might ask Bill to come on over and
11: that sounds nice.
4: Help us cut this. But it's really a big tree. So that's the thing is like, I don't know. Like I have a feeling if Bill comes over, it might be bad news.
11: Would it fit in your living room?
4: No.
11: Well, that's good because it's in your yard.
4: The thing is probably 20 feet tall. So it's not like a massive tree, but it's very tall. So, yeah. So, if anybody out there has a tree service.
10: Oh, look at you. You got one endorsement. Now you're one.
4: Hey, Jen Winters 971 on the social media.
7: I'm getting GLP-1 shots and I need an arborist.
4: I need some help, man. I don't want non-sports Matt going out there and cutting his arm off. Or what did you say Greg Norman almost did?
11: Greg did something with a chainsaw.
4: With a chainsaw?
11: He cut his hand. He had a little scare.
4: Yeah, and I don't need that.
11: 10 years ago or so.
4: Could you
11: chopping
4: imagine?
11: Up some twigs. I can't even imagine someone that's worth like $1 billion
4: is out
11: wants
4: there.
11: To mess around with a gas-powered chainsaw.
4: And the fact that he's really put together, that Greg Norman.
11: All of Australia.
4: I mean, he's like John Hamm and Greg Oden down there.
11: It's not knife.
10: John Hamm's going to be a father.
4: I know.
10: Did you see that?
4: For the first time ever.
10: Yeah.
4: Good for him.
11: He's going to be in his mid-50s, John Hamm.
4: Yep. Yeah.
11: The ham bone.
4: I mean, it still works when you're in the 50s when you're a man.
10: As long as you find someone young enough.
4: Good for that woman.
11: That sounds really
10: because
11: nice.
10: Because why, Jen?
11: Yeah.
10: Because you think he's hung like Snuffleupagus?
4: Yes.
10: Yes.
4: Greg Oden.
10: What else is going on behind the scenes?
4: I just wanted to thank everybody who helped to put together the football camp last week. It was so much fun. I loved it.
10: The Buckeye football training camp.
4: It was, it's like going, I never went to camp because outside sucks, but getting to go to football camp is so much fun. And it rained like a mofo on Friday morning.
11: Friday? Yeah.
4: It was really funny.
11: And you moved it inside?
4: We moved it inside. But the beginning of T-Bone and Tyvus, if you go to the YouTube page and you watch the beginning of T-Bone and Tyvus, you see me grab our little camera and move it into the tent and it wasn't latching correctly, so I held it up for the first 14 minutes of their show.
10: And that's why you are the employee of the month.
4: No, we don't do that anymore. That's good, clean boy Tyler Danberg.
10: That's right. We cheaped out on that. Now it's employee of the quarter.
4: It's employee of the quarter, and that's good. Hey, Tyler Danberg deserves that. He works his butt off. He was out there really quickly at football camp. He knows every single player. He knows all sorts of stuff about the players.
10: Oh, he's an
4: encyclopedia,
10: players
4: know him.
10: Baby.
4: And it was so cool to see him interact with the players because they're just like a bunch of like friends. It's amazing.
11: Speaking of Danberg, real quick before you go, part of Jen, maybe you've heard this already, but part of our goal in our little cubicle space is to try to bring Tyler Danberg down to our level.
4: You can't.
11: It's to try to get him to say something nasty or something negative because it's like, oh,
4: yes.
11: Tyler needs to be protected at all costs.
4: No,
10: he needs to be dirtied up.
11: I got you doing afternoon updates and ONNs for the next 8 weeks. How's that sound, Tyler? Oh, great. Sounds wonderful. Got you coming in on Saturday and Sunday every day for the entire football season, too. How's that sound? Oh, sounds good. Love to do it. Well, we were watching a clip and the Savannah Bananas came up. And that left fielder named like Rack or the Rack or Coach Rack or whatever made like that flippy catch. And he said, you know what? It would be great if maybe that guy would. And I said, what? What would die?
10: Die?
11: No, no, no. That's not what I was going to say. He was thinking something.
4: Oh, you guys.
11: And it all started with the Savannah Bananas trying to besmirch or ruin good classic baseball.
4: Wow.
11: Could be that.
10: That's what it takes for Tyler Danberg.
4: Please don't ruin him.
10: Oh, we're going to ruin him good.
4: Please don't ruin
10: him. He's going to be smoking cigarettes and cursing like a sailor.
4: You can ruin Reimer. Let's just not ruin Danberg, okay?
10: Jenny, thanks for coming.
4: I love you guys. I'll see you next Tuesday.
8: Okay.
4: Ladies and gentlemen, it's-

0: I want to talk to you about a cheating bastard and how I actually kind of admire him. Coming up next, Common Man and Timmy on The Fan.
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3: Traffic is slowing down due to a crash on Bryce Road between East Main Street and East Broad. And watch out for another delay due to a crash on northbound 270 on the west outer belt at I-70. It's moving a little slow there from West Broad Street. 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
10: We're keeping an eye on the flood watch. With all of the rain that we've seen in central Ohio over the last few days, we're keeping an eye out for the possibility of seeing more flash flooding throughout the rest of your Tuesday. Wednesday and Thursday, looking slightly better for your weather-wise. I'm your 10 Weather Impact meteorologist, Lily Aldridge, with 97.1 The Fan.
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1: Spilled a coffee, broke shoelace.
0: There is a cheating bastard in the golf world. Now, what he did here is very bad. However, I admire him because he's really, since he got caught, he's taken his medicine. He's taken his lumps, and I appreciate that. He's not making excuses for himself. He knows he's a cheating bastard.
1: I don't like where you're going with this.
0: I'm
1: I don't like how you're trying to let off the hook when we haven't even heard the details of the story yet.
0: Go ahead.
1: This is the most insane, diabolical, complex form of golf cheating that I have ever heard of. Like, yeah, there might be situations where, you know, you hit a ball into the woods, and this is being a cheating bastard too, and like no one knows like how you're looking for your ball, and you're given like the trust pass to take a look around. I'm gonna go play my shot on the other side of the fairway, and you don't think that your guy's gonna find that ball, and somehow he miraculously finds it. We've all played with that guy who can hit the ball anywhere in the woods. Oh, look at that! It must have bounced off a tree. Got a good sight line of the hole.
0: Know
1: I'm good.
0: What you're talking about
2: the biggest load that we've seen.
1: But this
0: cheating.
1: So we got a guy. The guy's name is Zach Holland. He's the cheating bastard. Played college golf. He's a good player. He's a 2 handicap. So he started off in the morning at Wing Haven Country Club outside of St. Louis, and he told his group that he was going to be expecting some kind of phone call. Something might interrupt him where he's going to have to take a moment. He doesn't think he's going to have to leave the tournament, but he's going to have to like break away from the group for 5 minutes or so and take this call because it has to do with his ill mother or grandmother.
0: He was planning this whole thing out.
1: Oh, whole thing is planned.
0: Whole thing is planned. He's faking a terminal illness for a relative. It's absolutely terrible.
1: Mortally ill grandmother. He's expecting to take a personal call. So they get up to the third hole and they play out the third hole. And he says to his group, like, now is the time where I got to, like, take this call. So here's what I'm going to do, fellas. I need a little bit of privacy. I'm going to zip ahead to the fourth hole, which is, like, one of their signature holes, a par three. And I'm going to hit my shot. You guys are finishing up on the third green. I'm going to hit my shot. And then I'll take the call. And by the time you guys get up there, you can play your shots. And then I'll be good to join you for the rest of the round. So what happened was...
0: See what happened.
1: He takes that shot in parentheses, in quotations, and group comes up to him. They say, what'd you do? How'd you do? He's like, I thinned it, meaning I got it low on the club face, hit it in the direction of the green, though. It's like, I don't know how it turned out because the tee to green, you have roughly a blind look at where the pin is. So you can't really see exactly where the ball ended up, but you can tell if you put it on the green or hit it somewhere in that area. So when they get up there, the other three guys hit. They're looking around. There's a ball mark that's within like 5 or 10 feet from the cup. And then they walk up to the cup, and there's a ball in the hole. Oh, my God!
0: He didn't just thin it. He got himself an ace.
1: We got ourselves a hole in one. Well,
0: and he didn't even know it.
1: Didn't know it.
0: Didn't see it.
1: Miraculous, right? But as you can imagine, because the rest of the group was not there, and they were trusting him that, oh, yeah, I had to go take this call, and then I'm going to hit so I can save time. But I didn't, like, go up there. You saw that I was, like, here. My golf cart was right here at the tee box. There was nothing ill, like his dying grandmother at play here. But people at the club started just getting suspicious. They started talking. Somehow, somebody knew or thought something about this guy. And it so turns out that where that fourth green was is somewhere close to a maintenance shed. And some club members asked the superintendent or other employees that worked at the club to just, you know, would you mind looking into this? Much like when we've had, you know, incidents here around the office, we might go and peruse.

0: shows the videotape.
1: There's surveillance footage at the maintenance shed.
0: You might not be able to find anything, but maybe you do.
1: Sometimes we do.
0: What they
1: sometimes it's poo-poo.
0: Sometimes there's a load of crap.
1: Yep.
0: There's a load of crap, all right. Now, as they're looking over this, they see that early in the morning, hours before, I'm thinking it's possible darkness out here, and they get it on the infrared, they see this bastard pulling up in his car, stopping, rolling out onto that fourth green, and he places a golf ball in the cup.
2: What do you think, Trumpy?
3: The biggest load that we've seen.
0: And he orchestrated this entire thing, which is why you want to give him credit, because it's an elaborate scheme.
2: No, it's not just that.
0: But there's a pot game. He's winning cash. It's not only a cheating bastard at play. It's also theft right here to accept money under false pretenses.
2: I agree.
0: And cheat the game that I love.
1: And I agree that he should be punished. He should be ridiculed. He resigned from the club, as he should resign from the club when he was brought the evidence. But the thing that I like is that he's taking his medicine. He's going on radio shows and saying, this is the dumbest thing ever. I can't believe I did this. I'm such an a-hole.
0: Nope, he's looking for exposure.
1: There's consequences to my actions, and I accept those consequences. What do you want to do? Put him in the gulag for the rest of his life there, Timmy?
0: No, I don't. I don't want to waste the space. I'd like him to be dead.
3: Ooh, that's called sometimes choke time, coach.
0: Execution. All right, here's this. You're banned from the game for the rest of your life.
2: Can't play golf.
0: We put some kind of implant in your body, Teddy. And that if it picks up like a motion, even if you take a swing in your basement, something that signifies a golf swing, it alerts the government. And that's it. There's no like three strikes, you're out. You do that one time, you get to go with no golfy for the rest of your life and be sad because it's the game that you love, but you must not love it because you don't respect it because you cheat. If you do that one time, then you die. And that's it. Because don't give me this. He said sorry. He wants the exposure. He's trying to, you know, get that attention by going onto a sports radio show.
1: I'm sorry.
0: Put in jail the guys that are doing that show for giving this guy a platform.
1: Teddy, we're just pretending it's Friday now, aren't we?
0: He wouldn't have said sorry if he didn't get caught. You always say that, too. That's the only reason he's speaking up now is because he got caught by his guys at the club.
1: You know what, Teddy? Since we're pretending it's Friday, why don't you go ahead and take tomorrow off? All right?
4: Tomorrow will be my Saturday.
0: Are you taking Friday off as well?
4: No.
0: Are you taking next Friday off?
4: Yes.
0: What about the full week after that?
4: Yes.
2: Oh, he's going to the beach.
4: North Kakalaka.
2: Right, he's going to North Carolina.
0: You going to write about it?
4: Write about it?
1: He's going to Jones Sausage Road.
0: Ooh, Jones of Sausage.
1: Jones
0: Falls Sausage. Of the Noose. You going to have a little cookout, Teddy?
4: I should. Yeah. If there's a cookout.
0: Yeah.
2: Have you had cookout before?
4: No.
2: Embarrassing. You got to come back with a review because I haven't had it before. I'm itching.
4: You should go to the South.
2: I'm not going to the South. It should come here. They're
0: Cincinnati.
2: Opening one in Cincinnati. That's as close to the South as I'm going to get.
0: It's almost Kentucky.
2: I'm just saying, I go down to Cincinnati, I start to get the shakes. I cross that river, bad stuff happens.
0: Across the
2: to
0: Ohio?
2: Me. Bad things happen to me, man.
0: What happens?
2: I went to that airport down there, mess you up. How you doing, little partner?
0: Had to go to Kentucky to get to England, huh?
2: That's right. I did.
0: Interesting.
2: Rapid fire coming up in 2 minutes. Colin Mann and Timmy on the Fan.
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7: Avoid Lockbourne Road between Refugee Road and Marion Road. That is currently blocked due to fallen power cables. And we've got an accident causing delay on West Broad Street at Hague Avenue. 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
2: Fishy has handed me the plug sheet for tomorrow. 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It's Ask Tyvus Anything at 7:30. I hope one of the questions that you ask him is, what did you watch on your Fire Stick last night?
0: Come on, not more bees on bees. 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
2: 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And then tomorrow on this show, it's Good Clean Wednesday, Leather Jacket Time with Nicole Sherin. 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
2: All right, Teddy. Rapid Fire number one.
4: Yesterday, you guys were bringing up underrated Buckeyes, and you mentioned several of them. So if you could pick one of them and add them to this year's team, which one would you add?
2: You know, I was thinking about this guy when I was driving home last night. It's not a guy that I mentioned on the show yesterday, but I want some leadership on defense.
0: Okay.
2: I want some leadership on defense. I want some toughness on defense. I want somebody in the middle of that field to really lead by example. Show everybody what's up.
0: Don't say you're going to name one of our guys that we know well and good right now.
2: I'm not, because he's not underrated. You talking about Laurinaitis?
0: No, I was actually talking about Joshua Perry.
2: No,
0: who I thought was a great tackler back in the day and a great leader and someone that would maybe didn't get a lot of
2: with
0: praise.
2: Him, I'm going with John Simon.
0: Oh, okay. That's a guy that's at Urban Meyer's Thanksgiving dinner table
2: that's
0: for sure.
2: That's exactly right.
0: He's probably got an armchair on the end. That's how much Urban Meyer loved John Simon. I mean, he literally gave up his body for Ohio State. It's him on the end and probably Tim Tebow on the other end of that table.
2: But if John Simon tears his pec again, then I'll call Joshua Perry. Then he can come in.
0: I don't know if I mentioned this guy either, but we might have mentioned him off the air. What about somebody, because it's not that I'm not hoping that Kenyatta Jackson and Bo Atkinson and company and some of these defensive ends really have an impact this year and put up some numbers. But a guy like Tyquan Lewis, I think I did mention him. He's still playing in the NFL. He's had a very solid career, and he had 24 sacks in a 3-season span for the Buckeyes. That's pretty good stuff. But again, in that time frame where you got the Bosas and Chase Young, kind of gets overlooked a little bit. Give me him, Teddy.
2: Rapid fire number two.
4: Last year, Penn State and Clemson, they were both preseason top 5 teams, and they failed to even finish in the top 25. So give me two top 10 teams from this year's poll that may not fall out of the top 25, but you think they'll miss the playoffs.
2: Let me take a look.
0: Oh, I mean, Mizzou is up there, right? Or talk about a team I'm tired of hearing about. What are they ranked, Teddy?
2: Is not in the top 10, though.
0: Not in the top 10, okay.
2: So they're actually, they're 25th.
0: Okay, all right.
2: They're 25th.
0: Get them out of there. I was way off.
2: I'm going to say Texas A&M,
0: okay,
2: ranked 8th right now. I say they don't make the playoffs. And I'll say Ole Miss at 10. They don't make the playoffs.
0: Boy, is it a year where Indiana maybe isn't necessarily that bad, but they lose a few games and they miss out on the postseason? We know that they're not going to have much trouble in the non-conference. I want to see who they play really quick. Aside
2: in the non-conference,
0: from
2: nobody.
0: No, I know. That's what I'm saying. Nobody. I want to see the rest of their schedule. They've got their only really difficult game is, I mean, us, and then they go on the road to Michigan. I kind of think they can. I'll go with A&M and Oklahoma. Well, give me those two that are in the top 10 right now to start.
2: Rapid fire number three.
4: Okay, now give me two teams that aren't in a playoff position right now, but you think they'll end up making the playoffs.
0: Oh, you got the toughies. You got the toughies today here, Teddy.
2: I'm going to go with, what's playoff position?
4: Top 12?
2: Yeah.
4: I mean, there's a couple teams, you know, that'll jump up there that are qualifiers, but.
2: All right, I'll go with Utah. And I'll go with Washington.
0: Let's go with BYU and Iowa. I'll go with a sneaky Big Ten
2: so
0: guy.
2: So we both have a Utah school and a Big Ten school.
0: That's right.
2: All right. Rapid fire number four.
4: The NFL preseason action kicks into gear starting this Thursday with games also on Friday and Saturday. How much preseason football will you guys be watching?
2: I'll have it on. You know, what I like to do is I like to go in the basement. I put the stereo on, I put music on, and I flip around. And so if there's games going on at that moment, I'll put on a preseason game. I don't necessarily care who it is. It's not like I'm sitting there analyzing talent, but just the presence of football, live football on my TV, makes me feel whole again. So I'll probably watch a fair amount of preseason football.
0: I don't have that much to add to that one, Teddy. That's basically how it's done. It's just sort of we've reached the mile marker is what that is. We joke around. We do the, oh my God, can you believe that we got this? Can you believe that we got that?
2: No, you guys never do that.
0: Never, never. It's just something you want to check up on maybe some of the undrafted free agents that you might have pinpointed for your favorite team to see how these guys are doing. The main thing that you're looking for is to try to stay injury free. I'll tell you one tip that you should follow if you're doing fantasy football. Don't have your draft until as late as humanly possible. I see so many people doing it here in the early stages of August. Forget about just the preseason games, but there's a lot of camp practices still left to go. So delay that as far as you can.
2: Rapid fire number five.
4: We've had quite a lot of storms the last few days, so tell me a couple of your favorite songs that have some type of a mention of rain in it.
2: Oh, man, there's a ton of songs, Teddy. I don't know if I can pick a favorite. You got the...
4: give me a couple.
2: Got the November Rain, right?
4: Yeah, I love that one.
2: That's a good one.
4: Yeah.
2: I was actually listening to a little bit of Travis the other day. Why Does It Always Rain on Me? That's in the title of the song.
0: What is the...
2: Got No Rain by Blind
0: right,
2: Melon.
0: Right, all I can say is that my life is pretty plain.
2: Uh-huh.
0: Something and then puddles gather
2: OD.
0: When it rains. Yeah, that's the one, Blind Melon. And Garbage, I'm Only Happy When It Rains.
2: That's good.
0: That's probably one of the top ones.
2: Yeah.
0: I think of Matty.
2: What about you, Teddy?
0: I think of Matty Ice when I think about that song too, because he's one of the guys around here that would always say how much he loves it. Like, he's in a better mood when it's raining,
2: not
0: just
2: being
0: cloudy.
2: Inside in the rain.
0: Rainy is what he prefers.
2: I like sleeping in the rain. I like to hear the pitter patter of rain on my windowsill.
0: That should be a song. Sleeping in the rain. Shouldn't
2: well, there's singing in the rain.
0: Singing in the rain.
2: Right.
0: That's a very popular one, too.
2: Sleeping in the Rain. It's the hobo musical.
0: Frankie Valli can do that.
2: They're all under the bridge, and they're dancing and singing about how they're sleeping
0: in
2: the rain.
0: It's good to have a little time out if you're on your motorcycle under that bridge.
2: What about you, Teddy?
4: I have a couple you haven't mentioned. Thunderstruck, AC/DC.
2: Okay, very good.
4: Fantastic. Yeah. And then a guy that you sort of had do one of the Walker Texas Ranger songs there last week, the Garth Brooks. Little Thunder Rolls.
2: I'll take your word for it.
4: Thunder Rolls. Yeah, that was one of his
0: and
4: huge...
0: And the lightning
4: huge
0: strikes.
4: Yeah.
0: Bow, bow,
2: that's actually what Tyvus is watching on the Fire Stick tonight. Thunder Rolls.
0: What about like that stupid song that you would just sing? Just rain, rain, go away, come again another day. Just get stuck in your head.
2: I don't know if that's going to make it on the favorites list.
4: Not my favorite, though.
2: Mm. Yeah.
0: All right.
2: Thanks for contributing, Timmy.
0: What do you call that? Only came up with like five different songs.
2: Kyler Murray. has been named Vikings starter, shocking no one. So he was competing with J.J. McCarthy, who will probably, I assume, be inactive most weeks because they got Carson Wentz there, and they're probably going to make him the backup quarterback because he's a veteran, and I assume he'd be more comfortable with a veteran coming in mid-game than somebody fresh off the turnip truck.
13: That's no surprise. Why not? Did you also see any, like, clips? I know, like, part of it is you can take anything from training camp practices. I mean, how many reps do they run even in just one training camp practice when either the public or media is able to, like, record? You can make any kind of montage that you want is what I'm saying.
2: Right.
13: But still, when I see footage of a wide receiver as talented as we know Marvin Harrison Jr. to be, and he's not, doesn't even have a defender on him, he's essentially just running the routes against air, right? Wouldn't you catch 100 out of 100, a guy that's that transcendently good? You shouldn't be able to find any footage of him dropping a ball that's right to his hands. And there's some clips out there, my God, not just from Cardinals practice where the quarterback's struggling, the whole offense is struggling, but a lot of Marvin just dropping footballs.
2: I am shocked as hell.
13: This is kind of it this year, right? Where if you don't do it this year, you are bust status, full on bust status. If you don't get back to being right this year.
2: Yeah.
13: You're not going to get that big fat contract. You're going to be playing catch up the rest of your years.
2: Some mustard.
13: Ketchup.
2: Relish.
13: Heinz.
2: He's going to relish his days at Ohio State.
13: He'll be playing ketchup while he relishes.
2: The NFL has changed the way the challenge system works. Small little detail, but I think it could be important. We'll talk about it coming up next. Common Man and Timmy on The Fan.
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7: Watch for an accident causing delay on Bryce Road between East Main Street and East Broad Street. And there's a 5-minute delay on westbound 70 on the west side near Hilliard Rome Road. 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
24: 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You're listening to Common Man and Timmy.
13: All right, we got a story about a change coming up in the NFL replay system here in a minute, but I want to tell you about my friends at Tri-State Men's Health. They're experts at treating that low T. We've used that. Man, it's amazing. Helping people lose weight now as well. But one thing that they really target, they target Ed, man. Ed's no bueno.
2: Ed Reed?
13: I'm not talking about ED. I saw, you know, AR walking around with all the Hall of Famers. Not Ed Reed.
2: Eric Dickerson?
13: Not that ED. I'm talking about erectile dysfunction. It's bad, man.
2: Mess you up.
13: Mess you up big time. I mean, you think about that, it can affect more than just your sex life. People just think about the sex. But man, it's the relationship.
2: I don't like it when you say it like
13: that. It's important. You have to emphasize
2: it, Mike. I know, but you make it sound filthy. It's supposed to be a beautiful thing.
13: Sex.
2: No, that's even worse.
13: Sorry.
2: Stop it.
13: I can't please you. 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
2: Kid wasn't in the house last night. No, she was over at my parents, sleeping over.
13: Oh, yeah. Did you guys do a little dinner? A little dinner together?
2: We did a little dinner together.
13: You didn't, did you? You didn't.
2: Was that it?
13: No, you didn't.
2: No.
13: Oh, I'm sorry.
2: Too tired. Maybe tonight.
13: We erased the chalkboard not a long time ago.
2: What does that mean, you erased the chalkboard?
13: Days since an incident.
2: It's always good.
13: Single digits right now,
2: you
13: baby.
2: You want a pat on the back for screwing your wife, huh?
13: Hey,
2: how about you, Teddy? Hey, what'd you do last night?
13: You know what? I thought you of all people might appreciate that.
2: I do appreciate it.
13: You know, the time goes on. You got your family. You got no time to yourself.
2: I know.
13: You share a wonderful moment with the person you love. Come on.
2: The NFL has made a little change to the replay system. So, Rule 15, Section 1, Article 1.
13: Whatever the hell that means.
2: Now reads, the head coach or head coach's pregame challenge designee can initiate a challenge by throwing a red flag onto the field of play before the next legal snap or kicks. And previously, the coach is the only one that had the red bean bag. The coach had to make that call. All right, but now, as long as the referees know who the official designee is before the game, you know, let's say it's
13: Slippy Jones.
2: Like Matt Patricia would be a guy.
13: Matty P.
2: Right, but this is NFL, not college football.
13: We have like some like designee. I don't want someone that's, you know, like an official coordinator with a lot to focus on. We need somebody that's focusing on replay. We need somebody that is attentive.
2: Well, the someone person who's just focusing in on replay is going to be up in the booth. So what do you want him to do? Throw the beanbag from the box all the way down on the field? Actually, that would be something.
13: What about
2: if you had like a little flare gun that you just shoot the beanbag down?
13: See, I was just going to say like a red laser pointer, which I think those should be just outlawed in sports. If you are ever caught with a laser pointer, that's also execution.
2: Are we done with that?
13: But a flare gun would be even better.
2: I saw that somebody got lasered in the eye in like the Phillies game or something, right? That was a thing back in the 90s when I was banging.
13: Yeah.
2: That was like a newfangled thing. Like, let's do the laser pointer. It's like, come on, man. It's 2026. We're still doing laser pointers, you loser.
13: See, that was the good thing about going to the Jersey Shore for summer vacation every year is all of the little shops and arcades, they would be in on whatever the trend was. Like before we had the internet, that was a good way for me to know like what exactly was hopping
2: so now
13: in America at the time.
2: Squishies in every single store.
13: Squishmallows, Mellows,
2: Squishmallows. No, those are out. Now you need the stuff, the stuff you squeeze in your hands.
13: Oh, like I know what you're talking about. They're kind of sticky.
2: A strawberry or a stick of butter or some sort of dumpling looking thing that my daughter's like obsessed with.
13: I hate them. I hate them.
2: I don't get
13: it, man. Dogs get into them too. Jack had one of those for a minute and Salem went and ate the damn thing, burst it, and there was this liquid goo all over the place.
2: Liquid goo, Timmy.
13: I love how Queen Jack is not enough. You're now your wife. You're impersonating my dog.
2: Oh, take me for a walk, Timmy.
13: And she's different than Kirk's dog, too. No, maybe it is the same dog. I just have Kirk in my mind. Hey, how you doing?
2: Oh, good. Are you going to take me on the road again this year?
13: Oh, hey there, Salem. You seem like a good dog. I think I need you for emotional support.
2: I want to stay home.
13: I can't take my private jet today, but I'll fly coach anyway.
2: Now it sounds like Michael Jackson just walked in.
1: You're being ignorant.
13: Oh,
1: I take
13: no.
1: my dog with me, sleep in a bed with me.
13: But this, back to where we started, I do like that a head coach doesn't have to do this anymore. That's dumb. I mean, there's too much to worry about when you're the head coach of a football team. You need somebody else, someone in support staff that can be watching, paying attention to make sure that nothing is missed. Someone that's maybe like got the game on. Can't you have like a feed of the live game on iPad if you're there on the sideline so then you can quick throw the flag out there?
2: They have guys that are up in the coaches' boxes. And
13: they buzz down.
2: Their job is to look at replay and figure out if something needs to be challenged. And then they would tell the coach like, hey, man, drop the flag or don't drop the flag. You're right, because ultimately the coach has no vantage point, right? He's being told by the guys up in the booth.
13: Exactly.
2: So it's almost like, should we just do away with the red thing altogether and just have a little buzzer system where you got a guy up in the coach's booth who can buzz down to the official automatically?
13: He buzzes right to the head referee.
2: He buzzes right to the head referee instead of the dramatic, here's the beanbag.
13: What kind of buzzing would it be? Is the question though?
2: Maybe like it's not even. Maybe it's not even a
13: like what
2: buzz.
13: Would it be
2: maybe it's
13: like
2: a
13: little
2: sound
13: beep
2: in the headset? Maybe it's a little sound in the headset.
13: Maybe
2: Cincinnati is challenging the call on the field.
13: Maybe there could be something loaded into Ed Hockley's butt.
2: Well, he's not an official anymore, but he'll just have it loaded in anyway.
13: He'll still be the guy. And then we throw it down there to Ed Hockley, and then the bzzz.
2: That's not it. Where's my buzz? Where's the anal beads, Teddy?
13: Saxophone music plays.
2: What did you label that? I searched anal.
4: It's under vibration sound.
2: That's stupid.
13: Oh, the
2: vibration
13: the sound. The vibrations. Maybe some Lethal Weapon saxophone.
2: Man, I searched anal. Yep. Michigan coach Kyle Whittingham is either playing the best long game of all time or he's a moron. You decide for yourself. Coming up next, Common Man and Timmy on The Fan.
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7: 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That is closed due to flooding. And we've got an accident causing some holdup on Bryce Road between East Main and East Broad Street. 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
14: Good afternoon. This is Paul Keels. Despite the crazy weather, Diamond Dog Night still on schedule at Huntington Park with the Columbus Clippers. We'll host Omaha. On the Major League schedule, Cleveland Guardians begin a series in Detroit against the Tigers. Guardians have dropped 2 in a row, and they're 4 out of first in the AL Central, 2 back in the wild card standings. Cincinnati Reds, who've lost 3 in a row, will open a series in Chicago against the White Sox, who lead the AL Central. Also, the Columbus Crew is scheduled to face Pumas in League Cup play tonight, 7:30. Start at Scott's Miracle-Gro Field. Chicago Bears have lost safety Kobe Bryant to knee surgery. He'll be out 4 to 6 months. Minnesota Vikings have decided on Kyler Murray as their starting quarterback. He signed as a free agent after his release from Arizona, and he gets the nod over J.J. McCarthy. 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Done with that property? Call John Kozik at TurboTrack Realty for a cash offer today, 614-470-2000. Breaking sports news right here on The Fan.
24: Panama Ted is being forced to produce this show against his will. 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
2: Big Daddy Paul Keel's just talking about this. Guardians start up a big series with the Tigers tonight. Reds are playing the White Sox in Chicago tonight, and they're having a giveaway tonight at the White Sox game. No, it's not run on the field and stab a coach night, although that's every night at a Sox game. They are doing Pope hat giveaway tonight in honor of Pope Leo being a White Sox fan. They are giving away Pope hats.
13: Wow.
2: Yep.
13: I gotta look at this. Is this on social media? It has to be.
2: Tomorrow it's Hasidic Jew night. They just give away a bed sheet with a hole in it.
13: Oh my God. Look at this thing. It's got the White Sox logo right on the front. It's black and gold.
2: Uh-huh.
13: Yeah. It looks like it's something that Fishy could actually wear as a winter hat. It looks like this Pope hat doubles as like a toboggan or beanie, a Beanie Wells hat.
2: Ah, I'm in agreement with you.
13: So you know what?
2: Double usage. This is very hokey, but I'm sure they will sell tickets because of this.
13: Of course they will.
2: And I kind of wish I had one.
13: We'll get you one.
2: You're going to be a Pope hat?
13: I'll get you one.
2: White Sox Pope hat?
13: What's the most you would pay on eBay for one of these? What do you think someone's going to try to get for one of these? Which I'm sure there's like 30,000 of them. No, they're not going to get that many.
2: No, they're not giving away 30,000.
13: 15,000, though. Well, you're going to have a lot of them because the whole point is to get people to come to the game. Well, that's the thing that I don't understand. When you're going to do a giveaway and it creates a little bit of buzz on social media, gets people talking about it. Same thing like when the Yankees did the like Costanza bobbleheads. Do enough bobbleheads to where like it fills the stadium or enough of the giveaways to where every single person that comes to the game is going to get to have one of them.
2: All right, here's the details on the Pope hat giveaway. They say that they're giving them to all fans.
13: Good.
2: So I don't know how many tickets are sold by this.
13: Good on the Sox
2: today.
13: But
2: they're giving them to all fans. And Chicago White Sox Charity will be making a $14,000 donation in honor of the Pontiff. I don't know what they're donating to. Oh, the Midwest province of the Mother of Good Counsel. That sounds nice.
13: Well, that's lovely. What's your...
2: And? None is going to throw...
13: A nun?
2: No.
13: Well, I mean, not that there's anything wrong with that.
2: No, they've had nuns throughout the first. I just see a picture of a nun throwing out the first pitch. That's from 2018.
13: Get Whoopi Goldberg dressed as her character from Sister Act.
2: I'll come out there and do it. I'll tell you what, man. When I was in Catholic school, when I was a kid, the biggest baseball fans that I knew were nuns.
13: There you go. Why not?
2: They were crazy about baseball. They put little pins in their penguin outfits. Their habits.
13: You gotta have some interests if you're a nun or if you're someone who's celibate. You gotta just dive right into other stuff.
2: I think their interest
13: busy.
2: Is
13: the Lord.
2: The Lord.
13: Okay.
2: That's probably number one.
13: How much of your life is that gonna take up?
2: Right? But like Sister
13: 40%?
2: Sister Barbara Ann was one of my favorite teachers of all time. She was a nun. She was crazy about baseball. She was a great baker. And
13: nice.
2: What else did she love?
13: Not like Reimer then. Reimer don't mess with no bacon.
2: No, that's Reimer's weird with that. What were we talking about where I asked him if he'd ever done any bacon or baked some cookies? And he looked at me like,
13: that's what we're talking about.
2: I ain't no baker.
13: Yeah, I ain't no baker. I'm not doing any bacon. At least he's heard of baking though.
2: Has he?
13: What did you say your nun's name was?
2: Sister Barbara Ann.
13: Is that a Beach Boys
2: song?
13: Yes,
2: and then we'd sing it to her.
13: Okay, yeah.
2: Ba ba ba ba Barbara Ann. Ba ba ba ba Barbara Ann.
1: Ba ba ba ba Barbara Ann.
2: Ba ba ba ba Barbara Ann. Rockin' and a rollin', rockin' and a rollin'. Ba ba ba. You jumped the gun a little bit.
13: Sorry.
2: Kyle Whittingham is the new head coach over at Michigan, and Big Ten Media Days. He's sort of, in some people's opinion, stepped in it by saying he doesn't hate Ohio State, and hate's a strong word, and why would you say that? It's, you know, all that. And he's been asked about this again because that's the way this goes.
13: It's going to become a thing.
2: Will we have a better chance to win if I hated them? I don't understand.
13: Yes.
2: Whatever gives us the best chance to win, I'm all for. I want to beat them worse than anybody around. I don't know how this got to be such a hot topic. I do. Look, dude. Here's what you have to understand. You have to give the people what they want. Okay? You are the head coach at Michigan. And I'd be saying the same thing about Ohio State's guy if they were trying to downplay this at all. You can't. Even if you feel that way. Even if you feel that way in your head. That is just another game for us on our way to achieve our goals. Which is win the Big Ten, win the national championship, all that crap. Just another game that we have to conquer. No different than any other game against Purdue. It is. Okay? And even if you just pay it lip service, if you're Kyle Whittingham, all you got to do is come out and say, yeah, I hate those effing guys.
13: Fake it until you make it.
2: Right. Just
13: take
2: it.
13: We talk about this as parents. You know, when we're teaching our kids things, we know that they might be a certain type of way. They might be a little bit quieter. They might be a little bit more, you know, introverted, but there might be some situations where they have to just do their best for moments to try to break through that just because it's going to help them out in life. It's going to help them get to where they're going, achieve some of their goals, even if it's a little bit uncomfortable. We all have to do that as we go on through. I saw like a comment somewhere. It was one of the college football accounts said, Whittingham is a 66-year-old Mormon. Y'all really thought he was going to tell Ryan Day to rot in hell at the Big Ten Media Days? Yeah, that's right. Uh-huh. I think I'd like that. You say, oh my God, this is a Mormon dude telling Ryan Day to stick it where the sun don't shine.
2: It's not because he coaches Ohio State, though. It's because he loves caffeine.
13: It's no good, man.
2: Right to hell.
13: We don't do caffeine.
2: I understand.
13: We dock.
2: Dock?
13: We soak.
2: Oh, soak, yeah.
13: We do dirty soda.
2: I'm having
13: fizzy. Yeah, what's the deal with the dirty sodas? They can't do like a dirty Coke because that's got caffeine. They can only do dirty sodas of like a Sprite and like a root beer or a caffeine-free. Oh,
2: I just got a little squirt on the microphone.
13: You squirted some squirt?
2: Mm. There's no caffeine in this.
13: No, there's none. No.
2: No. You know what's sad, though?
13: What?
2: This contains less than 1% juice.
13: You want more juice? Because,
2: you know,
13: you like it, the juice.
2: I like it, the juice.
13: The juice is good.
2: I wasn't prepared.
13: No, I know.
2: Will Howard, former Buckeye quarterback, now, of course, with the Steelers, and depending on the reports that you read, could be on his way out. Who the hell knows? Because they like Mason Rudolph, and
13: I don't get
2: apparently
13: it.
2: They attended his Klan meeting, and they're very excited.
13: Is there something that we don't understand that keeps Mason Rudolph a primary backup in the NFL for this many years?
2: I don't know.
13: Without even like giving a look-see at somebody else that might be the future.
2: And they drafted Drew Aller, so they have him. Obviously, they're not getting rid of him.
13: They're rebuilding him.
2: So the Steelers host the Packers on Thursday night, and Will Howard said this about the game. I'm so fired up. I can't wait for the game. Obviously, I'm trying to take it day by day, and it's still camp. But sometimes you can't help but look forward a little bit and start getting excited just to be out there and get some live game reps, because I haven't played in over a year in live game reps. I think the last time was the national championship. So I've been champing at the bit. Chomping? Champing?
13: I think it's champing, but chomping could be acceptable too.
2: Here it's spelled champing, but I've never used that. Chomping at the bit.
13: Because it's like what a horse does. He champs on it.
2: For a while, to get out there with the guys in a real game-like setting, uniform on, helmet on. I just can't wait. I think tomorrow we're going to start looking at Green Bay a little bit, do some planning a little bit. I'm just really, really excited. He says, I know everyone says preseason isn't real football, but to me, it is. Of course to you it is, man. This is your only opportunity you're going to get to go out and showcase your skills. You want to make this your livelihood for at least the next 10 years if you can.
13: Yes, this is it. The time is now.
2: If you don't ball out in a game like this, chance you're working at Citgo tomorrow.
13: Big deal. And that's what I do love about preseason football is what we said back in the... why did I forget the name of the segment? Rapid Fire. Dear God. Back what we were saying about preseason football. For us, it's usually some background noise. We have it on. But there might be the occasional storyline like this that is really, really important for somebody.
2: Big Ten teams are on upset alert. I'll tell you why coming up next. Common Man Timmy on the Fan.
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15: You're going to run into a slowdown due to a disabled semi that's blocking the right lane on westbound 270 after US 23 on the North Outer Belt. And we've got an accident on Bryce Road between US 40 and East Broad Street causing some hold up there. 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
6: We're keeping an eye on the flood watch. With all of the rain that we've seen in central Ohio over the last few days, we're keeping an eye out for the possibility of seeing more flash flooding throughout the rest of your Tuesday. Wednesday and Thursday looking slightly better for your weather-wise. I'm your 10 Weather Impact meteorologist, Lily Aldridge, with 97.1 The Fan.
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24: Let's get one thing perfectly clear. 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This is Common Man and Timmy.
13: Timmy time coming up in the next segment at 5:30. And today I got a game where I'm going to let you, Mike, be the judge. And we're going to look at some clips. We're going to listen to some clips from Curb Your Enthusiasm.
2: Look and listen.
13: We're just going to look. We're not going to look. I don't know why I said look. We're going to listen. And you're going to have to judge whether Larry's right or wrong in that particular debate, argument, situation.
2: I'm looking forward to this.
13: All right. So I don't take you in your childhood for being the daring guy. Am I right in that assessment? Like doing stupid stuff. Like I'm going to jump off this rock here.
2: No, I mean, I did my share of stupid stuff, but I was normally the last one of my friend group to do it.
13: You would be a little bit nervous and everyone else, peer pressure would have you do it.
2: I waited to see if everybody else was going to die. And then
13: it's like, well,
2: if they
13: all did, then you're out.
2: They didn't die. So I guess I'm good. I'll try it.
13: I don't like doing stuff. I don't like doing stupid stuff either. I was never like sneaking out of the house in the middle of the night.
2: No. I didn't do that. I was good and clean.
13: A bit too nervous to do that stuff. I was good and clean.
2: My parents would leave the door wide open and say, get the hell out.
13: They dare you.
2: Yeah.
13: Go ahead.
2: Go. Leave.
13: Yeah. You want to leave at 1 o'clock in the morning and not go to school the next day? I double dog dare you. I saw this thing here, this video going around. There is apparently like official, we have official everything. You know what blob jumping is?
2: No.
13: So, you know those big, giant, inflatable things that you sit in the water when you're having a fun time at the lake? You wouldn't have a fun time at the lake, but, like, people would. And then you, like, jump off, like, a 10-foot platform. Someone's on the other end of the blob. You land on it, and whee! You know, somebody flies into the air.
2: You just assume that I can't have a good time at the lake.
13: Yeah.
2: I like how you just assume that.
13: Yeah.
2: And you assume correct. I don't know why anybody wants to go to the lake.
13: No.
2: It's disgusting.
13: Who would go to the lake?
2: It's tepid. Hot. There's amoebas in there that crawl up your ween hole.
13: And butthole. Stagnant.
2: Yeah.
13: Water can be nasty. Dirty-ass water.
2: Dirty Galveston.
13: I'm seeing this video here. Someone named Robin Steiner set the world record for highest blob jump at 92.5 feet.
2: 92.5
13: How
2: feet.
13: How are you not dead? I thought that, didn't we do this in Mythbusters? Like, it doesn't matter that it's water. You will still, if you smet, you can't just fall into water from any height.
2: Well, they must be landing.
13: At some point, it'll be like concrete.
2: Back on the inflatable, right?
13: No, I'm watching the video of it. The person's body is just flailing around, but they do

0: suicide
1: no,
0: there, Timmy.
1: No, no, he was fine. I think maybe he was attempting to, but he lived. Didn't even
0: kill
1: him.
0: That gives you a whole new perspective on life, or if you're just really pissed off. It's like, man, I can't even kill myself. Or if you get out of that water and say, this is the first day of the rest of my life. It's all changed for me now.
1: I don't know. I don't think it's that easy where you just brush it aside. I mean, for the guy, let me see, a 44-year-old man, Galimazan Abiladeev, miraculously survived a 278-foot jump.
0: 278?
1: What are we talking about? On August 2nd, on the top of the Brooklyn Bridge's North Tower.
0: That's got to be miraculous.
1: He was naked, too. I love how we have to put that in the headline in NBC News. Naked man. I mean, as you do. I mean, you don't want to get in the water with clothes on, right?
0: Does it make it hard for the rescuers?
1: What happened to him? Like, did he break every bone in his body? I'm trying to see what the damages were.
0: He walked away, went to Shoney's. That was it.
1: We got Shoney's in New York?
0: No.
1: Went to Carnegie's.
0: So I was reading this today about upsets in college football, and we're not seeing as much of them anymore. Actually, we're not seeing any of them anymore, where an FBS school loses to an FCS school.
1: Like true-on App State catches Michigan.
0: And there was a period of time where we would see that, I'm not saying on a regular basis, but we'd see it a couple times per year. Between 2006 and 2021, we saw it 38 times, okay? Now, it's a big sample size in terms of years, but still 38 times. In 2022, it just happened once. In 2023, once. In 2024, zero times. And last year, zero times. And people are wondering why. And I think it's very simple. It's not the NIL, it's the transfer rules. Because guys who are any good at that level automatically transfer out, go someplace else. And so teams don't really have an opportunity to have any sort of unity. Usually a team like an App State is going to come in here and beat Michigan. You got a bunch of veterans on that team.
1: Yeah.
0: Right? You don't have a bunch of like first-year players with potential. Got a bunch of veterans who have been there, done that. They've toughed out some tough wins at their level. But we're not seeing that anymore. But this article I was reading pointed out some games this year that could change that. Some potential upset watch games.
1: Okay.
0: Yeah. And there are some Big Ten teams on this list.
1: All right.
0: For example, South Dakota State, which is ranked number 3, by the way.
1: In the FCS?
0: In the FCS.
1: Jackrabbits?
0: Yes, Jackrabbits. They're at Northwestern. Okay?
1: Okay.
0: So that can be one.
1: I think that might be the school where Chris Klein came from, who took over Kansas State after winning national championships there. Maybe it was one of the other Dakota schools. I feel like it's that one, though.
0: Youngstown State, who is number 9 at their level, at Kentucky. They're going to play there this year.
1: All right, go Gwynns.
0: North Dakota, not state, just North Dakota, at Nebraska. Man, I'd love to see that. Although, is it just cruel at this point just to wish more poop to be thrown on the Cornhuskers?
1: No, do something about it. Stop sucking.
0: Tennessee Tech at Mississippi State. Who is the head coach at Mississippi State? Do you know? I had to look this up.
1: Golding
0: earlier.
1: Is at Ole Miss.
0: No, he's gone. He's dead.
1: Mississippi.
0: Jeff
1: State.
0: Lebby.
1: Lebby. Okay.
0: Did we know that?
1: Well,
0: Jeff Lebby.
1: I don't know, like, if that's his first head coaching gig?
0: I don't know.
1: Yeah, he was Oklahoma's OC for a couple of years.
0: Austin Peay at Vanderbilt.
1: Vanderbilt was like the new darling of the SEC, and now we're saying that they might have a chance to get upset
0: by
1: FCS team?
0: That's what this dude is saying on CBS Sports.
1: All right.
0: But you know what? Somehow, if it happens, if you have Austin Peay beating Vanderbilt, if you have Tennessee Tech beating Mississippi State, if you have Youngstown State beating Kentucky, it's only because whoever they played in the SEC the week before or something softened them up.
1: Of course.
0: Right? That schedule is just a meat grinder. They can't possibly be expected to go out there and beat one of these teams.
1: Or we had some injuries, or we were focused on the schedule that was coming ahead. I would imagine, too,

0: that there's just been less of the games, right? Even though that we've seen like the Indianas of the world, and clearly by this list, there are still FCS versus FBS games. There's probably a lot less of them just happening in general. We know that there's some.
1: We still play them.
0: Yeah, but there's some individual programs that take a stance against playing an FCS. Do we?
1: Good. I wish we would.
0: We played Grambling, right? Just last year.
1: We played Youngstown State, didn't we?
0: Yeah.
1: Didn't we just play them?
0: Yeah. And didn't Grambling start off last season? Wasn't that the game? Or was that 2 years ago?
1: I don't know.
0: I think
1: it all blends together to me.
0: Texas was the first game last year.
1: Teddy, what are you doing to me with these stories in the prep? You just like to piss me off, don't you?
0: What do you do?
2: You had a Greg Olson story, or is this something else?
1: Tony Romo getting a DUI could be the worst thing that ever happens, because now every single story that Teddy gives me in the prep is, how can Greg Olson rightfully get his number one job back? Perhaps it's at CBS.
0: No, J.J. Watt's going to take...
1: No, how dare you?
0: Oh, yeah.
1: No, you got to poach Greg Olson. It's not fair. It's not fair to him.
0: He's been wronged, man.
1: I know, he's been wronged. He's on the number two booth. You can't work like that. You can't live like that.
0: That sucks. It's the way Fox was wronging James Laurinaitis and Brandon Gaudin. Those guys deserved better.
1: No, they didn't.
0: Yes, they did. Give them their rightful spot at the top.
1: James got better.
0: He's coaching.
1: A linebacker coach at Ohio State.
0: He is.
1: That's better.
0: He's coaching now.
1: What happened to Gaudin? Dead.
0: Voice of the Braves. Voice of the Atlanta Braves.
1: Why are you going to come with facts?
0: I don't
1: want facts.
0: I don't have that many.
1: I want just wild assumptions. He's dead and gone.
0: I don't have that many facts, so it's actually fun. Fun fact, when I was a younger man and I thought that I might go into baseball, imagine that. There's no way. I mean, I could have tried for a decade and I wouldn't have gotten a job. That's probably true. But I was down to maybe the final three for the Orem Owls play-by-play position.
1: Oh, the Orem Owls, Teddy.
0: The Orem Owls out of the now-defunct Pioneer League. It was Major League affiliated. It was official MILB. And the other guy...
1: Pay? Movie ticket coupons?
0: I think it would have been a stipend. I would have gotten $45 a month for a car payment.
1: Uh-huh.
0: And I probably would have had to live with a host family. I probably would have had to live in like a Mormon compound. Place was just south of Provo,
1: okay.
0: Utah. And the guy that got that job that year was Brandon Gaudin, who would then go on to be James's partner. And he was actually the voice used on Madden Football. And now he's still doing Big Ten games and the Braves.
1: I argue that you are more successful than him.
0: Well, that's very nice of you to say.
1: Because you're sitting here next to me.
0: That's very nice of you to say.
1: And he's not.
0: I did meet him at the Schottenstein Center a couple years ago. Very nice man. Lives on Park Avenue, I believe. And we shared a laugh, and I told him that story. He thought that was pretty good.
1: I actually think you sell yourself short with play-by-play. You've done play-by-play here, and it's pretty damn good. Although...
0: Oh, stop it.
1: Although, I don't know if baseball is necessarily your cadence.
0: I haven't really gotten to do any baseball to prove it.
1: You're pretty good at the football.
0: I like doing the football. It's just there's no need for me to do it right now. Good, clean boy, Tyler Danberg. He's going to do a wonderful job doing high school football. And I can't do that with the show anymore.
1: Doggies, Teddy? Doggies.
3: And how you doing, little partner?
4: Fine. And it's a little visitor now.
0: All right.
4: Adewoyoli is how you say it in Cherokee.
3: Oh, well, pardon my French, but I'll be damned.
4: Walker told me I have AIDS.
1: Timmy time in 2 minutes. Common Man and Timmy on the Fan.
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7: We've got some holdup due to an accident on northbound 270 at Hamilton Road on the east outer belt. And watch for some slowdown due to a disabled semi blocking the right lane on westbound 270 on the north outer belt after US 23. 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
1: Hey, tomorrow on the show, it's a good, clean Wednesday. 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

0: right, Mikey, we are going to play a game called Is Larry Right? A Curb Your Enthusiasm judgment game. So you're going to hear a little snippet from one of my favorite shows of all time, the HBO hit show, and you'll hear Larry and somebody else, one of the other characters, having a good old-fashioned argument like you hear all the time on the show. And you're going to be the judge and decide who's right now, in this situation. We'll break it down.
1: Before you begin, did you make sure to bleep everything?
0: Yes.
1: Okay.
0: But I know you'll still be nervous about it.
1: Yes, I am going to be nervous about it, because it was just recently that you played me something that had MF-er in it that was not bleeped.
0: Thank God we listened to it before the show, though.
1: Yes.
0: Right.
1: Or else...
0: Right, but we scanned it before the show started.
1: Mm-hmm.
0: We didn't just wait till the show to listen to it.
1: But I didn't scan these, so I don't know. I hope you did.
0: But I did.
1: All right, go ahead.
0: All right, so situation number one. See, even though I've edited these, you make me nervous now that you speak about it.
1: Go.
0: Season 5, episode 1.
1: Get the dunk button ready, Timmy.
0: Stop. The Larry David sandwich. So there's this place called Leo's, fictional deli, supposed to be, I think, Mort's in the Palisades. You've seen sandwich shops, though, that do like celebrity names of the sandwich, right? And Larry finally gets one on the wall, which is something that he always wanted, because he goes there a couple times a week and he noticed that Ted Danson always had a delicious sandwich up there. He's floored when he finally gets the chance, until he notices his sandwich is like white fish and capers and cream cheese. So he kind of talked with Ted to make a switcheroo, because he was into it. But here's what happens.
2: My sandwich is turkey, coleslaw, Russian dressing. It's a classic. People come in, they order a Ted Danson.
3: Yeah, but you're not there. You don't go in there.
2: People used to my sandwich. I'm not sure they show up. All of a sudden, they're eating, you know, the Ted Danson sandwich has herring and lox.
3: It's not herring. It's not herring. Oh, hey, shut the f*** up. It's not herring, okay? It's white fish and sable. That's not herring. Instead of ordering a Ted Danson, people go and order a Larry David. What's the difference?
2: One tastes good and one sucks.
3: Why did you taste it? Taste the sandwich. Taste it.
2: I don't want to taste it.
3: Taste it?
1: All right. I've heard enough.
0: Is Larry right?
1: No, he's not. In this instance, he's not, simply because there already was a Ted Danson sandwich. He was a menu veteran. He was on the menu.
0: That's right.
1: You are a newcomer to the menu, Larry David. You cannot take an established sandwich and put your name on it. You got to earn your place on that menu. Ted Danson, right or wrong, was on that menu before you. He deserves the better sandwich.
0: I don't disagree with you. Larry's laying it on a bit too thick there, isn't he?
1: Yeah.
0: You got onto the board. You're not going to just...
1: You should be happy.
0: You should have to explain what your sandwich is to Ted before the switch happens. Because, like, Ted's talking there, he doesn't want your crappy sandwich. Mine is a delicious one that people actually order. The other one sucks. Let's go on to situation 2. Season 6, episode 3, the Ida Funkhauser Roadside Memorial. I'm just giving you the name of the episode to set it. It could be a different situation. This one is a snippet about sampling ice cream. This one is a fairly simple daily life nuisance. Here you go.
4: Got a long wait.
5: Oh, can I try that tiramisu?
4: That's good. That's a good one. That's a good one. Get that. Get that.
5: I think I will.
4: Yeah, get that.
5: Thank you.
4: Get that.
5: And I think I'd like to try the banana, please.
4: Banana? Whoa. It might taste like, let me guess, a banana?
5: And some chocolate.
4: I mean, this is
5: just
4: really ridiculous. This is so rude.
5: Just the plain chocolate.
4: You know, you're like a sample abuser. That's what you are.
5: What's the matter with you?
4: You're abusing your sampling privileges.
5: What
4: one
5: do you think
4: sample,
5: I have these
4: two samples
5: for?
4: The most. You can't just go on sample after sample.
5: Yes, I can.
4: No,
5: I
4: you
5: can.
4: Can't.
5: You know what? I'm just going to have the plain vanilla, please. Thank you.
4: Oh, a decision's been made. Oh, we got vanilla. Enjoy.
0: I will say, before the clip starts, she was already like on her third sample.
1: Yeah.
0: It was going to crazy town
1: with
0: the number of samples.
1: When Larry had just about had enough. He didn't say anything for the first couple samples.
0: That's right.
1: He didn't go in there like a raving lunatic.
0: He let it get to two samples before he started to pass
1: it aggressively. In this situation, Larry is 100% correct. This woman knows there's someone behind him. She does not care. It's her time, and that's all that matters to her. I contend.
0: You contend.
1: I contend that ice cream samples should be against the law. It's ice cream.
0: It's going to be good.
1: How terrible can it possibly be?
0: And if you...
1: All right, we're not eating placenta ice cream.
0: If you picked something that's exotic, that's on you.
1: That's right.
0: You went to try
1: That's buyer beware.
0: Something. Right.
1: You tried it. Didn't work out.
0: Right.
1: You learn your lesson. You come back next time. You get something simpler. At the end of the day, she gets vanilla.
0: Yeah, Brambleberry Crisp for the first time ever at Jenny's, and you're a little unsure about it, and then you get it, and you're like, okay, good. It's awesome. Good for you.
1: Larry's right.
0: All right, he's 1-1. Let's go situation 3. Episode 4 of season 7, The Hot Towel. At Ted and Mary's party, Jeff and Susan got a gift for Ted and Mary, which is their daughter, Sammy, singing a lovely song. Only it isn't so lovely.
6: And I thank God I'm alive. You're just too good to be true.
7: Are you kidding me? Are you kidding?
6: Can't take my eyes.
7: This is the worst thing I've ever heard in my life.
6: I love you, baby.
7: Right, okay.
6: Right, and
7: okay,
6: if it's quite
7: that's good.
6: Right,
7: that's good. Very good. Very good. Okay. That was wonderful. Very good.
8: What are you doing? I'm not done.
7: Yeah, yeah, no.
8: No,
7: that was,
8: no,
7: that
8: she's
7: was
8: not
7: terrific.
8: Done. What are you doing?
7: That was very good. Very good.
8: Why are you interrupting her,
7: good,
8: Larry?
7: Huh?
8: Why are you when she was singing the song? What were you doing?
7: The song's over.
8: No, the song was not over. You know the song was not over. And you cut her off. You ruined the whole gift. That was our gift, for God's sake. Sammy, that
7: was
8: great.
7: Let's give her a nice round of applause. That was good.
0: Yay, he ran Sammy out of there.
1: Now, two things can be true. Jeff and Susie are ridiculous for making other people sit through their kid sing a song when clearly your kid has no talent, okay? So they're ridiculous. It's a terrible gift. Get something else.
0: It's an absurd gift.
1: However, Larry is ultimately in the wrong because you do not run a child off of the stage.
0: Nope.
1: Even if that child is awful, which is what Sammy is here.
0: So he's wrong?
1: He's wrong. Yeah, we let Sammy continue and you shut your mouth. And then behind the scenes, you mock the kid and the parents to everybody else.
0: There was a Grote's disease fundraiser and there was like a 13-year-old girl playing the piano on a stage. She just started playing really fast and was getting erratic and he ran her off the stage as well. And she tried to fight him.
1: No, that was
0: a tough
1: Larry
0: one.
1: Being a total lunatic.
0: Here is situation 4. So Larry drops to 1 and 2. Season 6, episode 4, The Lefty Call. Richard Lewis is good friend. His girlfriend is Cha-Cha. That's Tia Carrera from the one
1: Ooh,
0: Wayne's World. Yeah, she's lovely. She's got a spot in Larry's office right next to the bathroom. And due to Larry's medication, he's got to go a lot, and this is annoying him.
9: You go to the bathroom like, 10 to 14 times a day. You move your bowels, you piss. Are you all right? She
10: all
9: was
10: right.
9: concerned.
10: Okay, do you see what I'm saying? This is what I'm talking about. This is none of her business. How often I go to the bathroom, what I'm doing in there, how long I'm in there. Talking to you about my personal bathroom habits, that's not good, all right? It's too much. It's too much.
9: But someone's going to sit there. Would you rather have a Klansman sitting there?
10: No, I'd rather have a stranger, frankly. A stranger sitting there who I don't have to report into.
9: She cares about you.
10: Oh, she cares about me?
9: Yeah.
10: Okay, listen, it's none of her business.
9: She has bowel concern for you, and I do too.
10: I don't need her bowel concern.
0: Bowel concern.
1: I tend to agree with Larry here. Tia Carrere, whatever her character's name is.
0: Cha-Cha.
1: Cha-Cha.
0: Yep. Lewis's girlfriend.
1: She's bleeding her personal life into her work life.
0: Yeah.
1: The habits of Larry David in the office should not be of concern to her once she leaves that office.
0: Mm-hmm. And she's clearly telling Lewis everything
1: especially
0: about it.
1: Since she knows that Larry and Richard Lewis are friends.
0: Yeah.
1: Right? She should keep that separate. It's not like Larry's doing anything wrong here, making her feel uncomfortable with unwanted advances. He is simply going to the bathroom.
0: We don't do that. I mean, we have, well, I guess...
1: Actually, we do. we have the 10 TV crapper.
0: The 10 TV
1: and we,
0: but that's not his bathroom. This is Larry's bathroom.
1: Also, we don't,
0: it's the only bathroom he can go
1: we
0: to.
1: We don't out
0: right
1: him by name.
0: No.
1: Right? That's the next step. We will once we figure out his name is.
0: And we don't care about him. Like Richard says, Cha-Cha cares about him.
1: Bowel concern?
0: We don't have the bowel concern.
1: All right, more Timmy time and Backpage coming up. Common Man and Timmy on The Fan.
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13: Avoid eastbound 70 downtown right now between 4th Street and 71 East Split that is currently closed due to an accident. And we've got some holdup due to a crash if you're on Refugee Road at Hamilton Road. 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
25: Common man Timmy, happy Tuesday to you.
1: I'd ask how you're doing, but I already know the answer. Your house has no power and your basement's flooded.
25: That is correct.
1: But you're here.
25: I'm in my stomping clothes, too. I got a rain jacket on. I got shorts. I got some nice red rain boots on.
0: You've got the shoes that fit what's going on.
25: That's true.
0: I mean, is it going above the shoes? The flooding in the basement?
25: Not when
0: it's
25: left.
0: It's only 6 inches or so?
25: Maybe
0: or...
25: when I get home tonight at 8:20, it'll
1: just be swimming.
25: Yeah.
1: Yeah.
0: It's like the wet bandits stopped off from Home Alone.
25: It's worse than them.
0: That's our calling. Man. It sucks.
25: It's fine. It is what it is. You buy an old house, it's okay.
0: Well, I know. Like, there's buying an old house, but you still don't expect it to fall apart.
1: I like your attitude.
0: Apart.
1: It's like, hey, buy an old house. It's okay.
0: No, it's
1: meanwhile,
0: still sucks.
1: You murdered your whole family before you came in here. Got all your frustration out.
25: If I did that, I wouldn't be in here.
1: Now you're like, ah, you know.
0: Didn't your ceiling cave in?
25: My ceiling caved in a couple of years ago in our front room.
0: Yeah, yeah.
25: In November of last year, our water line leaked from the house to the street.
0: Oh, no.
25: So we
0: did
25: had to get a
0: coverage?
25: Full... Oh, no. No.
0: Oh,
1: of course we didn't have that seriously.
0: I do.
1: No, I don't do that.
25: No, so we had to replace that. So that was fun. We just had our roof... done a couple of months ago, and now we get this. So
1: it's the joys of home ownership,
25: it's
1: my friend.
25: It's a prison. Never do it.
0: It's got to feel good to have a new roof, though.
25: Okay.
0: No? It should give you some peace of mind.
25: Yeah, I guess it's not leaking from the top and the bottom.
1: Right, exactly. Standing in water.
0: How is it the basement is flooding. It's just seeping in the sides of the house.
25: Yeah, the power is out. Our sump pump is dead. There's no way for it to get the water out of there.
0: How'd it get in there in the first place? Some leak somewhere.
25: Of course. I told you it's an old house.
0: Oh, yeah. It's just leaking right in.
25: It was
0: in.
25: Just coming out through the floor.
1: Remember, though, this is one of the biggest lies we always tell ourselves. They don't make them like they used to. No, you're right.
25: Buy new.
1: They make them better.
25: Yeah. Mm-hmm. Yeah. Buy new.
1: Timmy, we're in the middle of Timmy time.
0: Beamer, we have we are playing a little game called Is Larry Right? A Curb Your Enthusiasm Judgment Game.
25: Mm.
0: So far... Larry is 2-2. Right on two of them, wrong
25: best
0: on two
25: of seven.
0: Them. Let's see how many more we got here. I got 1, 2, 3, 4 more, actually.
1: We're
0: so
1: we're not going to get to 4.
0: We will see. Here's one where we go to season 7, episode 4 again, back to the hot towel, and someone's trying to kick Larry's ass, and he's in his running clothes. He went out in the neighborhood, and he had a little situation where he begged the doctor to give him his home phone number. Said he was never going to use it, but now he's actually showing up at the doctor's house. He needs him to harbor him.
2: We're having a glass of wine, and you bust in here saying you want to stay here all night?
3: Hello, I'm so sorry. Please, I didn't mean
2: please,
3: to bother
2: don't
3: you.
2: Involve Mrs. Morrison.
3: I'm
2: please.
3: Not involved. Yeah, a lovely home, by
2: thank
3: the way.
2: Thank you.
3: Lovely. I love that print.
2: And you know, I think it's a little provocative coming in here like this in front of my wife with no pants on. You should go home and
3: I
2: get
3: was running right out. I ran out of the house.
2: I give you my phone number. You call me. You drive by my house. Now you're in my house?
3: How about if I just hang out here?
2: No.
3: I'll sit on the steps.
2: What, all night? Sit on the steps?
3: Well, I can't go out there.
2: My family's here.
3: Do you mind if I stay on the steps, Mrs. Morrison?
2: Mrs. Morrison, you're not staying on the steps.
3: You know, you're a doctor. You're sending me out to get hurt. What about the Hippocratic Oath?
2: When you're hurt, come back, and I'll treat you. Go home, Mr. David.
0: Go out, get your ass kicked, then I'll help you.
25: His shorts are about 3 inches.
1: Yeah, I tend to agree with the doctor.
0: Mm.
1: That Larry should really take this up with the authorities if that's what he's scared of. It's not the doctor's responsibility to harbor Larry.
0: Get out of my hair.
1: Until the maniac goes away.
0: Yeah. Leave me alone. I'm enjoying a Tuesday night.
1: Beamer, do you agree?
0: Misses.
25: I side with the doctor.
1: Okay.
25: On that one.
0: Mr. Bookman?
25: If someone came up to my house and did that same thing, I'd be like, first of all, my basement's flooded. Second of all,
1: my roof just caved in.
25: Get out of my head. This is a dangerous place, man. It's more dangerous
1: than
25: the streets.
1: Here. Right. Take your chances on the streets.
25: The high chances of black mold in this house, too, or through the roof.
0: All right. Here's another situation here. This is from season 2, episode 2, an early one. Episode was called Thor. Larry does not want to have another meeting with his buddy Jason Alexander.
4: But the important thing is we didn't
5: meet. Well, the waiting, there's a lot to do while you're waiting. There's nothing to do while you're driving. Tomorrow, if you want to drive to my office, I'll be happy. You can keep me waiting for as long as you want.
4: I know, but we made a plan.
5: We set a plan.
4: We said we'll meet at my office.
5: Right.
4: And we'll have a meeting.
5: Yes.
4: That's the plan. That hasn't been accomplished. Let's accomplish that. That's all.
5: But we attempted to have the meeting, but it was aborted.
4: We attempted and we failed. Let's have that meeting. Let's have that meeting.
5: We're having that meeting right now.
4: This is not a meeting about the show. This is a meeting about having a meeting.
5: I know, but the intention is the same. Don't you understand? I drove here with the same intention.
4: The driving is not the meeting,
5: Larry. The driving is what we're talking about.
4: You keep coming back to this insane thing with driving.
5: Yes.
0: So the backstory was... Larry had like a hell of a time. He popped the tire. He drove all the way. He's in Jason's office right there. But they don't have time to actually do the meeting because it's the end of the day. Who's right there? Is Larry right? He wants Jason to make the trip to his place the next time they do it.
1: they're both kind of wrong, right? I mean, Larry's had a hell of a time.
0: Mm-hmm.
1: Jason knows this.
0: Rough day.
1: You can stay an extra 30 minutes, have your meeting.
0: Do the meeting then,
1: right?
0: Then and there.
1: Do the meeting then. Yeah. Larry, of course, is being an a-hole for asking Jason to come to his office the next day when Jason didn't do anything wrong, but I still feel like both are kind of wrong. Beamer, I defer to you.
25: I side with Larry on this one.
0: I'm with Larry too, Beam. Brings him to 3-3.
25: I got there.
0: If we give it to him.
25: I got there.
0: You come to, yeah, I'm here. So if we're going to do this next time, if we're not going to do it now.
25: Driving from Plain City to Lancaster. All right, let's have the meeting. I don't care if you had to wait 30 minutes in your office. It's fine.
0: Plain City to Lancaster. It's too far.
25: Too far.
0: It's too far. You want one more right now, or you want to play the thing?
1: Well, first, what's coming up on the Buckeye Show tonight?
25: I don't know, guys. I've been knee-deep in water today. Austin and Reimer playing the show, and we're just going to fly by the seat of our pants.
6: Ooh, I like that.
0: Good man. Good man.
1: All right, let's do back page.
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1: And by back page, I mean play one more Larry.
0: Tiebreaker.
1: Clip.
0: Tiebreaker. Yeah. It's 30 seconds, and this is golfy-themed, Beam. This was a situation where do I hit, do I not? I'm being egged on by my playing partners here.
9: What are you doing? What do you mean? I'm waiting. For what?
10: Troy and Jimmy are on the fairway.
9: You're never going to hit them.
10: You don't think I can hit them?
9: No! You've never hit the ball that far in your life. Come on.
10: Really?
9: Yeah.
11: You're never going to hit it that far. What are you, nuts?
10: All right, shut up.
11: Now you shut up.
10: Oh! Holy shit!
11: You hit him!
10: I hit him!
11: Troy, you okay?
10: Larry! Oh! Oh, no!
25: I side with Larry.
1: Larry's not wrong.
0: I did too.
1: He's not. Yeah. Yeah.
0: He's not wrong.
11: Yeah. He wasn't trying to hit. Guys, stay in the middle of the fairway. Let me wait. Wait five minutes.
1: They should be pissed off at those two, not Larry. Is that Jeff and Richard Lewis?
0: Jeff and Richard Lewis that he's playing with. Yep.
25: Also, great drive by him. So
0: great drive. He must have hit that 270 right down the middle. Yeah.
1: All right. Buckeye show's coming up next. We'll see you tomorrow. Common Man and Timmy on the Fan.
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13: We've got a couple minute hold up due to a crash blocking the right lane on westbound 70 on the west side between West Broad Street and 670. And another delay due to a disabled semi blocking the right lane on westbound 270 on the north outer belt after US 23. 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
27: 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There it goes. A three-run go-ahead blast for Eugenio Suarez.
28: They're waving around Friedel. Up throwing Anthony. Throw to the plate, not in time. And the Reds walk it off at 11, 6-5.
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20: Good evening, I'm Jacob Reimer. Both the Reds and Guardians return to the Diamond tonight. Cleveland is in Detroit to start a series with the Tigers. First pitch is at 6:40. The Guardians enter tonight four games back in the AL Central and just two back in the AL wildcard race. As for Cincinnati, the Reds are in Chicago to begin a set with the White Sox. They get started at 7:40. The Redlegs sit 6.5 games back for the last NL wildcard spot. In basketball, the NBA released a handful of games to next season's schedule. A triple header will start the season on Tuesday, October 20th, with the Celtics at the Pistons, followed by LeBron James making his Sixers debut at the Knicks, and the Thunder are at the Spurs. The Cavs will open the season on Thursday, October 22nd, at the Sixers. 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
29: 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Devin Smith got it at the 5 and into the end zone. Touchdown.
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29: 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And Grand Rucker for the touchdown. Kraft shoots it high on the right for 3. 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
20: Off and rolling here on a Tuesday. I am Brandon Beam hanging out with our guy, A-Ward Sports, Austin Ward, Reimer behind the glass here this evening. Austin, happy Tuesday from not the San Diego of the Midwest today.
23: There are times where we have to retire the expression.
20: Yeah.
23: And today is one of those days, because holy moly.
20: Holy smokes.
23: I have never, ever seen it rain as hard as it was this morning at about 9:30 a.m.
20: I don't know if I've heard the wind or seen the wind blow as hard as it has. And maybe,
25: You know, it's just like, because it's recency bias, but at 10 o'clock at my house, I'm like, there's something wrong. Like, this is absolutely crazy. What a wild, wild day we've had here.
23: I had started by just making jokes with Liberty, like, hurricanes are blowing, the Little Mermaid style. And then I was like,
25: actually a hurricane coming.
23: Yeah, maybe I shouldn't have done that. And I spoke it into existence. She was like, we don't live by a large body of water, Dad. I was like, oh, that's a good point. It probably won't be a hurricane. But we were standing outside. She wanted to watch the storm. And then the wind is just like swirling around. We've got tree limbs and leaves blowing into the house. I'm like, let's stop. Let's maybe come inside and lock the
25: batten down the hatches.
23: I don't know what's going to happen out there. Fences getting blown over. We had got like a 10 to 12 foot tall bush / tree in between our house and the neighbors. It came completely out of the ground.
25: Yeah.
23: I don't know how that's even possible.
25: Just straight up derooted.
23: Derooted. It's laying down. I was like, and Allie's thinking, like, what do we got to do with these tree limbs that are down and that tree that's been lifted out of the ground? I said, well, maybe we could just lift it back into the ground. Maybe that'll work.
25: Yeah, get some potting soil.
23: If the roots are
25: good to go, the roots are intact.
23: There. Like, are they still breathing?
25: Yeah.
23: They're still living?
25: Yeah, they're good.
23: Let's go put that back out there. But man, I tell you what, our neighborhood looked absolutely terrorized. And that's nothing compared to what you've been dealing with.
25: Well, I mean, our neighborhood was kind of the same thing that you were dealing with. The weirdest part about today, so like I dropped the boys off at daycare around like 8:30, 8:45-ish again today. And I made my way home and I'm like, all right, you know, on today's checklist, I'm like, I got to do laundry. I got to go to Costco. And then at like 9:30, I'm like, I don't think I'm going to go to Costco because if we lose the ability to have power, like the freezer is not going to be... The freezer and the refrigerator are not going to be good places to keep
23: things. Not going to need 100 frozen burritos.
25: Yeah, right now. You know, not going to need a 4-pack of frozen pizzas. The rotisserie chicken probably won't keep well if we don't have power. And yeah, around 10:15, it was just zap. Like, all of a sudden, it's gone.
23: Hear it leaving the premises?
25: I did, and I heard it a few minutes before because I heard the power go, whoa, whoa, whoa, whoa, whoa, whoa, whoa. Like, it was a distinct sound. I'm like, uh-oh, this is not going to be good. You know, 3 minutes later, the power did indeed leave everything. The weirdest part about today for me, though, again, I was telling Common Man and Timmy, like, yeah, we're dealing with some water in the basement. Like, other than that, you know, it's okay. Well, I mean, basement's flood. It's okay. It's just things in the basement. It's not really a big deal compared to, like, what else is going on in the city. And the weirdest part, though, is like we had in a probably about a 5-minute span, it was lightning strike, thunder, lightning strike, thunder. Like there were so many times like I'm looking at a flash of lightning in the sky. I'm like, oh, I don't know.
0: Sound effects are unbelievable.
23: Are you using these sound effects, Ryan?
25: No. I've never been like closer to lightning in my entire life other than when we're watching a Cars movie. And so it was just,
23: ka-chow.
25: Yeah, I mean, it was a pretty wild scene, what we were dealing with, but the strangest part is like, so obviously like the power is out, the internet isn't working on my phone. I would think that like my phone service would be working. I don't know if I got like EMP'd or something like that, but my phone was not working on the premises of my house.
23: Yeah, that we had the same thing.
25: Anytime I wanted to use my phone, so like when I was texting you guys a little bit earlier, like, hey, I'm going to be a little bit later, going to need some help with the show. I would take my car and drive 2 blocks away. But driving those 2 blocks away was basically driving like a half a mile because trees were down and navigating like the surface streets was basically impossible. Yeah. But yeah, it was a pretty wild scene today.
23: That's what Allie was, you know, she works from home like I do, except when I'm in here with you guys. And she texted me. I was coming down to the studio to record the Austin and Berm show for tomorrow. And she's like, I don't know what I can do. She'd been using her cell hotspot to be connected to the internet. They had started a meeting at like 10. It's like, no one's on it. No one's got Wi-Fi. Yeah. That was the height of the storm. Like, well, we better probably go check and make sure everything's safe. And then 2 hours later, she's like, I don't know what I can do. My hotspot is not working at all. I can barely get this text out to you. So I don't know. Probably just call it quits then. I don't take a nap. Just go read a book.
25: Dude, pull an Anthony Richardson. Take me out of the game, coach.
23: Tap out.
25: I'm good to go.
23: We're done.
25: I'm tired.
23: Yeah.
25: There's nothing really I can do.
23: You can't even get down the street. Head on down to work. I mean, you're locked in there.
25: Yeah. I mean,
23: you got Liberty at home. You got to entertain her.
25: Yeah.
23: She was more confused than anybody else. She's like, Dad, I can't even get Disney Plus on the iPad.
25: No, you can't.
23: No, you can't. You know what you can do?
25: Welcome to the 90s.
23: You can, there's a Blu-ray player connected to that television. You can watch one movie in its duration. And
25: not just scenes that you want to pick up here and there.
23: And then switch over to the next movie that you want to watch. She's notorious for that. So I started her on Spider-Man, and I left for that meeting and to come down here.
25: Which one? Reimer hasn't seen him.
23: Well, I know. It doesn't matter to him, but it was
1: yeah, it's okay. You can spoil it.
23: It was No Way Home. I would never spoil it. You're going to have to go 1 through 40 in every Marvel movie.
25: There was literally no way home for me today with the trees down.
23: Yeah, no. There might not be after this either.
25: I'm not even going home.
23: But I could tell.
1: Stay in the night at the station.
25: I might. I've done it before.
23: Yeah.
25: I might do it again.
23: You got a cot over here?
25: I've slept on the floor. It's fine.
23: I don't know. I need a blanket.
25: I got a rain jacket on.
23: Oh, good enough. But
25: we have plenty of televisions, Adam King suits out there. I could just make a blanket myself out of his.
1: Or sweatshirts.
25: Yeah, that'd be fine.
23: Pretty wild to see televisions, Adam King out there acting serious and doing straight news coverage.
25: He wasn't acting serious. He was being serious. If you had power in Central Ohio today, usually Tuesdays, and listen, coming up at 6:30, Berm is going to join the program. Brim Cantori, it's a great day to have him on. Usually at 6:46, television's Adam King, he saunters in, he struts in to this studio, and we texted him a little bit earlier on, while I was on my drive, because I couldn't get any service near my house for whatever reason, and he texted us at what, 5 o'clock, 4:45?
1: About then, yeah.
25: And he goes, I'm on weather, so I don't know if I'll be able to do anything, and I was doing crosstalk with Common Man and Timmy, but you got to see television's Adam King doing...
23: He was wearing
25: a weather bit.
23: He was wearing a hat, which is unusual for starters.
1: He's not showing off the hair.
23: He was wearing it to the front, and it was pulled down. Normally, when he's got the hat on, he can't figure out how it's supposed to be worn. This was
25: very high on his head. Usually,
23: this is the first time ever that I've seen him wear a hat correctly and how they're designed to be worn. And I know that people will suggest that I'm doing it wrong by wearing my hat backwards, but I don't care. This is normal to me, but you know, and then very serious, no smiles, no jokes. I don't know that I've ever seen him go 120 seconds in any scenario at any time talking about anything without breaking a smile or trying to crack a joke. So kudos to television's Adam King. He's got multiple layers to him.
25: Absolutely. He does. And he did a great job. And I'm sure if you're watching 10 TV, you know, throughout the evening, because that's what's going to be on your television, that they're going to do a great job around Central Ohio, bringing you the latest on what has been going on today with the weather. We've got it on in the studio just in hopes for a glimpse of television's Adam King.
1: Will he wave?
23: No, absolutely.
25: No.
23: He's too serious right now. He's locked in.
25: No, there is no chance that he is going
1: to
25: wave.
1: He doesn't even wave when we ask him to.
25: No, he doesn't, and especially not this evening. We got a great show lined up for you here coming up tonight. Told you that Berm is going to join us around 6:30. The Freaks List came out, Austin. We'll get to that coming up around 6:46. Get into the Pulse at 7 o'clock. Your question of the day will take us to the rivalry game. Lots of things coming out about that today pertaining to the Michigan Wolverines. So we'll get into that a little bit later on, and then we'll get to some Buckeye sound from camp earlier on in the weekend. But you know what? Today is a Tuesday, and I thought it'd be a great time to break out a Three Thoughts Tuesday.
23: Oh, interesting.
25: With Austin coming
23: on
25: up.
23: A Tuesday?
25: On a Tuesday.
23: Huh.
25: Can you believe that?
23: Imagine that.
1: Has this ever been done before?
25: I don't think it has.
23: Novel concept.
25: Three Thoughts Thursday on a Tuesday. Coming up next, it's the Buckeye Show on The Fan.
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3: The radical left attacks law enforcement in the streets, while leftist politicians like Zohran Mamdani, Tim Walz, and Jasmine Crockett slander them on stage.
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3: And Amy Acton's echoing her fellow leftists, spreading dangerous lies.
8: 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To anyone?
3: Amy Acton and her friend's rhetoric inspires violence against officers with deadly results.
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10: A sniper opened fire from a nearby rooftop.
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34: We're keeping an eye on the flood watch. With all of the rain that we've seen in central Ohio over the last few days, we're keeping an eye out for the possibility of seeing more flash flooding throughout the rest of your Tuesday. Wednesday and Thursday, looking slightly better for your weather-wise. I'm your 10 Weather Impact meteorologist, Lily Aldridge, with 97.1 The Fan.
27: 4 out of 5 dentists recommend this show. 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
25: Hanging out with my guy, A-Ward Sports, Austin Ward. Got 10 TV on in the studio right now. You said it to me, Austin. Like, I don't know if we had like a tornado or...
1: I think it was a secret tornado.
25: I mean, there's sidewalks that are thrown up. I saw in Old Town East that there was, I mean, roofs missing from buildings. There's a street in Upper Arlington. I can't really tell which street they're on, but it looks like every tree in the neighborhood is down.
1: I've never seen anything like this in Columbus.
0: They are out of the earth. Like literally, 10 of them.
1: It's like they've been...
25: The roots were uprooted.
1: Yes. A giant came through and just like was... plucking weeds. Mm-hmm. That's what it looks like. It's insane what we're seeing on TV.
25: I don't know. Yeah. Again, to your point, like, we've been through a couple of pretty significant storms in the past, but I don't know if I've seen anything like this.
0: I forget what the sun looks like. It's been just dark and gloomy like the last 3 days.
25: 10 o'clock this morning, it was darker than night.
0: Yeah.
25: Like it was in my house. I didn't have any lights on. This is when we still had power. And I'm looking outside. I'm like, what time is it? Because it was pitch black outside.
0: I was trying to get Nora down for a nap around then. And yeah, it was like trying to get her back asleep at 10 o'clock at night.
1: She's not going
0: to
1: fall for it.
0: No.
1: I hope the sun's out up in Bellevue and it's drying out by Sunday. So we can see the sun then. That's all we can. That's all we can grasp onto at this point.
0: Could be some really soft conditions, so maybe some flag hunting, maybe going on.
25: We just don't hit it long. That's what I've been told. Austin, it's a Three Thoughts Thursday now on Tuesday.
1: I love that.
25: Got any thoughts for us?
1: I got
25: burning in your brain about the Buckeyes. I'm kind of disheveled right now.
1: I know you are. I got a lot of thoughts. We're going to get back on track this week and tonight on the Buckeye Show with interviews resume tomorrow at Ohio State. So Arthur Smith will be on the microphone along with Carson Hensman and Austin Saraveld and I believe Brandon Ennis. So we've got an offensive day on tap, followed by defense on Thursday with Matt Patricia and a couple silver bullets there. The next time we'll hear from Ryan Day is Saturday after what I assume or what could be potentially a key scrimmage day. Don't know that. Haven't seen the full details of
25: that's what the schedule in the past would tell us.
1: That's the way it has worked in the past, so that's sort of what I'm operating off there. And I think that means there are probably three, let's say, thoughts that we could talk about position groups on this Tuesday, barreling forward. I think this is a key week for the guys in the backfield. And if there are going to be three running backs sharing that workload, which I think is distinctly possible and probably the goal for Ohio State. Jacoby Jackson got, his black stripe off after practice today. Mm-hmm. And I think that's a reminder as well that Ohio State doesn't just do it for no reason. Jacoby Jackson had so many reps available to him in spring, and I thought he looked really impressive. He had already changed his body, I think, significantly. He looked more explosive in March and April than he did in any of the game film that I watched from him in Florida, and then he still had the summer to build on that. But like with Isaiah West and Bo Jackson injured, Jacoby Jackson, he was basically it, and Favor Aki, those were the only two scholarship running backs in spring camp. So there would have been plenty of opportunities for
25: Lots
1: Ohio
25: of
1: State
25: reps to go around.
1: So many, but for them to say, you know what?

0: going race, which is not a straight up position battle. This is not quarterback. This is not even the offensive line, left tackle, right guard, right tackle conversation where only one guy is going to play. And there's not going to be a tremendous amount of rotation going on there. You know, all three of these running backs can go, but they all want to also be at the front of the line. They want to be out there to start the game. They want to build a rhythm. They want, you know, to feel the hits and settle into the game.
1: Who doesn't?
0: I mean, that's Beamer. You and I have known how many running backs and talked to them over the years. That's what they want. You got to get hit. You got to work up a lather.
1: You got to get the feel of the game, man.
0: You got to see what the defense
1: is
0: doing.
1: This on-off situation, it doesn't really work. Ohio State had a couple of 1,000-yard running backs a couple of years ago in that national championship here with Quinshon Judkins and Travion Henderson. How many times, Austin, did you see them split reps, you know, series by series? It wasn't that often,
0: no.
1: Right? I mean, it was like, all right, we're going to go with the heavy hand here, and then we're going to go with the heavy hand here. And there was like a methodical play to getting both of those guys kind of ingratiated into the game. But yeah, a series here, a series there, that does nothing for those guys.
0: That's why for each of those three, I think this week, you know, full pads, full go, full contact work for these running backs is going to be critical. And I think you could make a case for any of them that, you know, Jacoby Jackson, for instance, has ample experience being hit in college football and a couple years in at the SEC level and a lot of success there. Does he need to be taken to the ground? Does he need to feel that? No, but this is still the first time in the Ohio State offense. Bo Jackson is a 1,000-yard rusher as a true freshman for Ohio State. Does he need to feel the speed of the game? Maybe he does because he didn't have any of those spring reps available to him and was dealing with an injury at the end of last year that would potentially go double for Isaiah West. But, you know, all of them have played football at a high level. All of them have had success. But as Ohio State is piecing this together in the backfield, yes, all three of them are going to need to help throughout the course of 14-plus games. Ohio State's hoping to play 16. You're not going to make it through with one guy unscathed. And all three of them dealt with injuries last year in some form or fashion. So they probably don't need to be told that. But in terms of trying to establish a pecking order, I think this week is going to be critical for all of them. And we'll see how they handle that when those bullets are flying and when they're facing, you know, Matt Patricia trying to scheme up ways to stop them by this weekend.
1: Where are you at with the run game with Arthur Smith? I know that when he came in, obviously he has a very big history in the NFL of it being a, you know, good running team. Like any team that he's involved with is always, you know, I think top half of the league, certain 1,000-yard rushers. Like it helps when you have Derrick Henry on your team, you know, for a certain amount of years. That definitely helps for sure. But I think when you think of running offense, my mind immediately goes to Chip Kelly in that national championship year. But I do think it's going to be a different style of running than what they did a couple of years ago when Ohio State was a run-first team.
0: For all the attention that's been on the offensive line, Beamer, and the times that we've spent breaking down the lack of red zone success from the rushing attack last year, and also asking for more explosiveness from the running backs.
1: We're asking a lot.
0: I think there's an element here that's important where it's Arthur Smith and Cortez Hankton trying to bring in something new. And that's perimeter blocking. Not just tight ends doing that, which is his own thing. And we know that Arthur Smith is going to use those guys and Keenan Bailey's going to, you know, teach them to the best of his ability. He's got a pretty good track record of his own in that regard. But if you think and watch Jeremiah Smith and Carnell Tate a year ago on the edge, I don't know that was the absolute best effort that they could provide in terms of run blocking. Carnell Tate is not here, so, you know, I'm not saying that to pick on anybody, but if we're looking holistically at some of the breakdowns that happen in the run game, you know, that doesn't just include Julian Sayin, who could have run for more or less or been an X factor or whatever.
1: Yep.
0: Doesn't just include Bo Jackson and C.J. Donaldson, James Peoples. It's not just about the offensive line. There were plenty of opportunities where things were blocked up and it didn't hit, and they didn't turn 8 or 9 yard gains into 40 and 50 yard gains or long touchdowns. And I think the all 11 mentality has to include some of the perimeter blocking. And Jeremiah Smith would be one of the first people to tell you that. And it's not that he's ever been unwilling to do the dirty work. But if you have Jeremiah Smith and Carnell Tate, is that going to be the first thing that you prioritize with them?
1: That's not the strength of their game.
0: Is that going to be what you want to emphasize? No,

0: if you'd rather them be 100% on their reps, running, you know, running routes or blocking for running backs, I think that's probably a pretty easy choice for that coaching staff. But I think back to spring conversations with Jeremiah Smith and the busted screen against Miami that went for a pick six. Yep. And he knows that he did not win that rep. And there have been plenty of other people, you know, on the staff elsewhere that have explained, say, well, Jeremiah may feel some type of way about that, but there's other blame to spread around on that particular play. It's not just him. And that's true. But if Jeremiah Smith is internalizing a play like that and saying, I've got to give more, I've got to do more when the football is not coming my way, when it's not a pass route, when it's not, something that is going to showcase my elite ball skills. He's 6'4", he's built like a tight end. He can go block on the edge. He can do that for sure. It's, you know, I can hear, you know, Bobby and Schlage's in the back of my mind talking about that being a want to and GFS factor and all, GSF, excuse me, let me get it right so I don't get yelled at and my face melted off in a positive fashion.
1: GSF, Austin. Never mess that up again.
0: I know, I won't. I apologize from the bottom of my heart, but like Jeremiah, Brandon Ennis, you know, Devin McEwen's going to be asked to do that stuff. Maybe that's not the forte of him coming over from UTSA.
1: I certainly don't think he's probably been asked to do at the level of what he's being asked to do it this year.
0: But you're going to win a national championship. All 11 have to be operating on the same page. And I think there were times that was not perfectly executed on the edge. And obviously there are a lot more plays where people can point to the tight ends. There are examples in the Indiana and Miami games that involved the offensive line. I think there are more reps than not that show that they were, the offensive line itself was setting up the run game for success. But, you know, that's not to point the finger in any one direction. I'm saying all 11 have to do that. And I believe that Arthur Smith, the goal is for him to give this offense a more uniform identity. And I think that's what we're trying to see. And what that means for the run game, we're going to find out, you know, in the next couple weeks.
1: Brim Cantori, a.k.a. Jeremy Birmingham, a.k.a. Berm. He's going to join the program. He'll recap Ohio State football camp and the crazy weather with us here in Central Ohio. 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
0: It can only get better.
1: Yeah, that is true. You're right. Right now, we head out to the Bryant Heating and Cooling Systems Fan Guest Hotline. Check in with our guy, Jeremy Birmingham, a.k.a. Berm Cantori, a.k.a. Berm. Berm, how about this weather today? Did you have this on your Predictilator machine? What's going on, buddy?
8: Well, nothing. I didn't have it on my Predictilator machine, but I don't like to talk about the weather. So let's talk about football.
0: Oh, so things must be really going great at your place now. You get the.
8: I'm trying to turn over a new leaf here.
1: Would you rather talk about air travel?
8: I would rather talk about David Gabriel George's recruitment.
0: Oh no,
1: that's good. Seems like you're having a bad day. How's everything at your place? Is it bad? Is it a disaster?
8: Everything's great. A little flooding on the inside and a lot of trees down. Fortunate to have had my truck not have a tree fall on it, because it just happened to fall the correct way, so I got pretty lucky. So overall, could be worse.
0: Oh, okay. Well, so we'll be back to talk about football tomorrow morning in the Woody Hayes Athletic Center. We got a Woody Wednesday on tap. What's the thing that's most interesting to you with Arthur Smith? What do you want to ask him?
8: I just really am interested in what he's seen in this Ohio State running game that gives him confidence heading into the, you know, the 2026 season. Obviously, Ryan Day has talked for the last few months about how the running backs are his biggest concern as far as the roster goes and getting more out of them. And I want to know what Arthur Smith has up his sleeve to get those guys in position to maybe be more of an impact than just a traditional running game, because obviously his career, he's done a lot of good work with players like Cordarrelle Patterson or Kenneth Gainwell, guys who were a little bit untraditional. And I think Ohio State, especially with a guy like Legend Bay, or whether or not you put Devin McEwen or Kyle Parker or Jeremiah Smith in the backfield, however you want to do it, I'm interested to see if he's got anything that he's seen that makes him go, huh, I could probably take what I learned in Tennessee and apply it here, or I could use this from the Steelers offense, for example, just because now that he's a little more familiar with his roster.
1: As a big Steelers fan yourself, I mean, is there anything that we should know about Arthur Smith and the way that he runs these said plays, Berm?
8: No, I mean, I don't like the Steelers one bit, but I do think that he obviously is a guy that knows how to get the best out of his players and did not have a ton of talent in the running back position in Pittsburgh last year, and really didn't, or at wide receiver, and they still found a way to be a decent football team. I'm interested now that he's had an opportunity to really tinker with his roster. What do you see differently than maybe you didn't see, or maybe that you thought differently from the spring?
1: Berm, how surprised were you when Legend Bay came back from his, you know, suspension, you know, breaking of team rules, whatever, missed Thursday, Friday of camp, and on Saturday was ingratiated right back into the first team of Ohio State's offense? I know it's practice 3 out of 20 that they're going through here in this camp, but were you a little bit surprised that he went right back to the number one offense?
8: Not really, because we know that the nature of his violation of team rules wasn't necessarily egregious or doing something that was entirely selfish or whatever like that. It was just a little travel delay that caused him to miss a meeting, and at least that's what we understand. And if not something that you want to hold over the kid's head, you expect him to be a part of this offense. And he definitely will not be a guy that is out there at tailback as a I back, you know, and I formations lined up in the deep tailback right away for Ohio State. But again, when you have Curtis Samuel type talent, when you have Percy Harvin type talent, you are going to find a way to be on the field. There is no red shirt. There is no plan to red shirt. So what's the point of slow playing him back into the lineup? If you've got spots where you want to see what he can do, let's see it.
0: Berm, we're going to hear from Arthur Smith tomorrow, Matt Patricia on Thursday, Ryan Day on Saturday. Who do you boldly predict? A bold P, perhaps, will be the player that by Saturday afternoon we're talking about way more than we are right now.
8: I think maybe Jermaine Matthews is a guy that a lot of people last week were not really talking about correctly. There was this assumption, because Dominic Kelly was doing some first team stuff, that Jermaine was in jeopardy of losing his job. And I don't think that anyone who I've spoken to has given any indication of that. And that Jermaine had he was a little dinged up. And so the Buckeyes were trying to be cautious with him. And I also think, and this maybe sounds silly considering how much we talk about or to him, but I think it's Edrick Houston. I think once that light is on, I think he's going to be a real problem for the Big Ten. And it seems seems like that light is on, and I can imagine Matt Patricia and Ryan Day are pretty stoked about that if that's the case. So if we hear that that's true and that they're still feeling like Edrich has turned the corner from a maturity or, you know, motivational standpoint, I think he's a guy that people should expect big things from this season.
1: We've got Berm with us here on the Bryant Heating and Cooling Systems Fan Guest Hotline. Berm, I asked Austin the same question last night. I'm going to ask you the same thing right now. What was your biggest takeaway out of watching Ohio State for these last 3 days in camp? Do you have one that stands above the rest?
8: It's just the depth of this team for me, Brandon. Like, I don't know that we've ever seen an Ohio State team run this many players out there that you think are capable. And that starts with the up front and the offensive and defensive lines, but it extends to the receivers and the defensive backs and the linebackers and even, you know, the run backs, who I think people want to see more out of. You've got four or five guys you think that are probably, you know, high level performers right now, or at least Carlos Lachlan does. And so I think it's just overall the depth in general. Like, it's pretty crazy to me that a team could lose what Ohio State has lost to the NFL draft the last 2 years and still somehow be deeper. It's truly a testament to what Mark Pantone and Ryan Day and those guys have built.
0: Did you call him Brandon?
1: Yeah, I noticed that too.
8: Well, I mean, what am I supposed to call him? This is not a professional outfit we're running here. My name is Jeff.
0: It's what? See, the radio just cut out your phone entirely when you said that. Like, that's not your name.
8: Oh, okay. Neat. No, sometimes I like to spice it up. A little spice in the pepper.
0: Oh, boy.
8: Go full government name.
1: How did you like handling young Benjamin on Saturday, Berm?
8: It was a good man. What a cute little kid you got there, Brandon. what a cute little beamer.
0: Well, at least the
8: cute little beamer.
0: At least
8: a lot of personality.
0: At least the boys still get to go by beamer. That's nice for them.
8: Yeah.
0: Jeremy, you said something very interesting on the live show on Monday about the backup quarterback position. And spoiler alert, you're going to dive into it a little bit tomorrow on the Stock Watch on the Beat. But you seem enamored by a true freshman quarterback. Why is that?
8: I'm not enamored by Luke Fahey. What I am is curious if we have glossed over his ability to process the game of football. And when we look back at Ryan Day's quarterbacks in the last few years, one thing that the elite trait that he wants above all other elite traits is processing speed, is the ability to see a defense and make a play. And Luke Fahey has shown and showed it in the spring an ability to get out of the pocket and move. He's not the largest quarterback in the room by any measure. He looks, he makes Julian Sayin look huge, which is, you know, unexpected. But I just think that there's a lot to like about Luke Fahey's game. And as Tavian St. Clair, who obviously has all the physical tools in the world, until Tavian has proven that he is the surefire number two quarterback, I just don't think we should be assuming that there's no opportunity for Luke Fahey to make a push this year to be that guy. And I'm not saying he'll be the starter next year, even if he did, because I believe Ohio State will get a transfer in the portal regardless. But I think that there's probably a closer competition for the backup quarterback spot than anyone would have thought 6 months ago.
1: Berm, let's stick with the quarterback position. Chris Vargas announcing his commitment Saturday. You and I had a great conversation about him on the patio of Counterbalance, formerly known as SIP. Can you tell Ohio State fans what they're getting in this guy? I know it's a long way away, but currently 3 out of 4 of their commitments in that 2028 class are 5-star prospects.
8: Yeah, it's a good start to the class. You get a team leader. You get a guy that is going to be willing to put his face out there and talk to other people and get, you know, help recruit this class, which is important to young guys. You have a huge arm. He's 6'5". He's 200 pounds now. He's probably going to be in the 225 to 230 range by the time he gets to campus in 2 years. He doesn't play the world's greatest competition, but when Ohio State has seen him multiple times in person throwing the football over the last few years and have just really been enamored, there's that word, with him, they think that he's a guy that has an opportunity to be truly special. There's Dwayne Haskins type talent. There's CJ Stroud type skill in there with ball placement. There's
0: you're going BPS already.
8: He checks a lot of boxes. I comparisons I've heard for him from the Ohio State side are more Dwayne Haskins right now, but the way that Chris showed the ability to layer the ball down the field in the 7-on-7 stuff we saw him in this summer was really special. He's got a lot of upside and a long way to go to continue getting better, and that's what you like the most here. He's not a guy that is anywhere near a finished product yet. The product that he is pretty special, and you can see it only getting better.
1: All right, before we get you out of here, I feel like you got a lot burning in your soul right now. What else you got for us in the last 30 seconds or so? What do you want to get off your chest?
8: Well, I just feel like as a society, we could do a better job of like cleaning up after ourselves. You know, like, hey, you walk around. I'm walking around the neighborhood. I just had the dog out for a walk because it's, you know, the rain finally stopped. And you look around and people like to leave their trash a lot of places. Trash doesn't belong. Mm. You know, let's just do better.
1: I think that's anything to do with the 95-mile-an-hour winds.
0: If you had seen my neighborhood, every trash can was being picked up and tossed about.
8: Yeah, well, you know what? We all have a responsibility. Once that weather breaks, we have to do our part.
1: Okay. That is true. We are all citizens of the world. Goodbye, Berm. We'll talk to you next week, all right?
8: Goodbye.
1: There he goes. Jeremy Birmingham.
0: Birmingham.
1: With us here on the Bryant Heating and Cooling Systems Fan Guest Hotline. Television's Adam King back.
0: Oh, my gosh.
1: From the field doing weather reports. He joins us in studio. Coming up next.
0: Captain Sirius.
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9: Hanging out my guy A-Ward Sports, Austin Ward, this evening.
10: A-Ward.
9: Look who sauntered in.
10: I believe that's Austin Ward and Brandon.
9: To the radio station now. He is television's, I should say, weather's it. Adam,
10: that's right.
9: King.
10: That's right. I'm a jack of all trades.
9: How was the field?
11: You're a jack. Already.
9: I know that you. I know you do field reporting. It's usually on sports. How was the weather reporting this evening?
10: Well, I will say it's a different mindset you have to get into, because it's real world stuff out there. You know, like, yeah, this is somebody's house that's been blown over by a tornado. But also,
11: seems like a good reminder that we work in the candy factory.
10: Yeah, it's right. It's a good way to put it. Like,
9: just the Oompa Loompas.
10: Yeah, like, we're just
11: Willy Wonka's right over here.
10: Adam is Willy Wonka. And I am Willy Wonka. Like, we're just walking around talking about football, la di da. And boy, it's a real wake up call. I will say the other thing is, in news, you can't just say stuff. You know, like in sports.
11: Wait, is that what you do on Talking Tuesday?
10: What are
11: you
10: saying
11: stuff?
10: You can't,
11: but,
10: like,
11: just say stuff.
10: Opinions are not allowed in news. Like, you're given your facts.
9: You can't say, guys, it's really bad out
10: here.
9: Yes,
10: exactly. And that's like, you can't say things like, guys, this is totally destroyed, because you don't know that. You can't say, and I knew this one, I'm good, I'm getting better. You can't say there was a tornado, because we
11: I think
10: know.
11: It was a secret tornado, and I don't have any problem saying it.
10: That's, you cannot.
9: Well, we're on radio, we can say it.
10: Yeah, you can say whatever you want over here. You can't go on and say, like there was somebody rolled down the window, and he yelled at me, I had my camera, and he goes, is this where the tornado hit? And I was like,
9: yes.
10: I was like, I don't know, sir. It's like, I've lived here for a long time. Tornado hit, and he drove away.
11: I agree with him.
9: I do, too. I mean, we were seeing, you know, pictures and everything of your guys' broadcasts, and I mean, it was a disaster out
11: secret,
9: there.
11: It's secret tornado.
10: You know what? And the craziest part is, as I was walking around, I thought, we need to do better as a society putting away our trash.
9: Is that what you thought? That was the first thing that you thought of?
10: Maybe Berm should have looked at the weather report today. There were a lot of...
11: That's what he's known for. Yeah. He looks at the weather report every 15 minutes.
10: My dad last night.
9: Maybe it's just a nervous tick with him.
10: That's his thing.
11: He doesn't actually process it.
10: Yeah. He just like, looks at it.
11: It's just his doom scroll. Weather, weather, weather, weather, weather.
9: Situation. I'm looking at the weather app.
10: Why do we not allow...
11: Babies are here? Weather.
10: Ridiculous.
9: The guy next to me is drinking a goober. I don't want to hold this baby.
10: He did really well with your son. Also, Austin did not do well with your son.
11: Well,
10: the baby cried one time.
11: Adam, you did a great job.
10: I know.
11: With Beamer's son.
10: Me and kids, we get along so well. It's because we're the same level of intelligence.
11: We hashed it out. It was
9: and
11: after
9: energy.
10: And energy.
11: After whoever tried to pass the young lad to me, I think television's Adam King. Can't remember because I still am having nightmares.
0: It was Berm. Well, it went Adam, Berm.
11: It
9: was a poor handoff.
11: Now I don't feel so bad because now I know what happened. All I was doing was having flashbacks and nightmares about the head going back. I'm like,
10: that's so scary about babies. Like, you guys all know this. I don't know this because I haven't had a kid yet. But the heads, they just bobble.
9: Oh, yeah. Oh, yeah.
10: That, and also, you shape your baby's head? Like, you got to, like, put a helmet on him and stuff?
9: Well, sometimes.
11: But not every baby, Adam.
10: But like, most babies, they're
9: not,
10: like, hey.
9: Not most. My two have not had a helmet.
10: Nope, they never
0: mine,
10: looked at
0: mine
10: you.
0: Either.
10: They never looked at you and said, like, hey, you're getting a bit of, like, an out-of-shape head. We got to shape this head a little bit.
9: A football helmet.
10: Yeah. You got a Stewie going on here.
9: Put a football helmet on. Real Hey Arnold situation.
11: I have a nephew. I know what you're talking about, Adam. It's not very common.
10: Okay. Well, I thought it was, like, every kid.
11: You're not molding clay.
10: That's what I thought it was. I thought it was every kid. Like, if my kid sleeps on the right side too long.
11: It's almost time for bed. Let's go knead out the skull.
10: You put the helmet on. They have to, like, have helmet time.
11: Helmet time?
0: It's the opposite of screen time.
11: I'm not sure you are ready for a child.
10: I'm not.
9: I concur.
10: I'm not.
9: Time to knead the loaf of sourdough, fellas. It's been resting for 30 minutes.
11: Let's go work out that skull.
9: It's a bit uneven on this side.
10: Why don't, like, okay. Like, I think about giraffes when they're born.
9: Keep going with your thought. I know you were very serious doing the weather. So whatever you want to do here, this is
11: he's got to get the weird out.
10: I know that when giraffes are born, they hit the ground, and then they stand up, and they're good to go.
9: Yeah, babies don't do that.
10: Why don't, well, they might.
0: Man, the sound effects on this show are really great.
11: I hope you're cutting all this up, Rimmer.
10: Why don't babies, like, have firmer necks? Or, like, come with, like, a neck brace.
11: Well, there is a reason for it. They have a difficult escape. So if they're more rigid and strong, that'd be worse.
10: I feel like that would make it easier.
9: I disagree with that wholeheartedly.
11: I can't wait for you to watch.
10: First of all, I did 8th grade health class, okay? Yeah. I've been there.
11: I'm suggesting the live show. I think you need to catch
9: it. Once you're done in the room, you throw the textbooks just out the windows.
11: This is real life, baby. And a baby.
10: Can't we invent something where maybe it is a helmet neck situation?
9: It's called your elbow.
10: Yeah, but if my elbow moves, this thing just kind of like...
9: Don't move your elbow.
10: It just kind of flops its head and it's horrifying.
11: It's a guardian cap.
9: They're fine. They're resilient. They're okay.
10: No, like the amount of times that I have held my nieces or nephews and like somebody will hand it to you and you're like, oh, how cute. And they're just like... You're like, put your head up.
9: Yeah. They can't do it. They don't have the strength.
10: It's horrifying. It's absolutely horrifying. And that's why your child, very good at the old holding his neck up thing.
9: He's very good. He's getting better at it.
10: And that's,
9: it was tested.
11: Liberty's world class. She's the best in the business.
10: Well, she's like 11, so.
11: Not quite. Let's cool it, all right?
10: That's just horrifying. But I'm good with kids.
9: I know you are. You're great with
10: them. No, he snuggled up.
9: You led William into practice on Saturday?
10: Yeah. My favorite moment is where Fish goes, Adam, come over here. And I see you and Will put his little hand out. So I grab his hand. We're walking and you go, hey, he's just getting over a cold. And I look down at my hand like, great.
9: You were the one who got him sick, probably.
10: That's accurate. I get everybody sick. Yeah, I have
11: the way back from Vegas.
10: I have the immune system of a 4-year-old.
9: Yeah, that's true.
11: What did Liberty say when she saw you on Saturday?
10: She said, is that television's Adam King? And I said, Yes, it is.
9: Yes.
11: Oh, that
9: yes,
11: sounds like is. A good conversation.
9: How are you feeling? How are you feeling about the match on Sunday? You guys feeling confident?
10: I think we got to put something on the line.
11: 100%. What are you talking about?
10: But I think it's got to be a radio something.
9: What do you mean a radio something?
10: I don't know. Like maybe.
11: Like for something for content?
10: Yeah. Because I think that's the fun part
11: of it.
10: Does
11: it look like the two of us are concerned about that?
10: I think
11: you two are both spice intolerant, so let's be careful what you want to put on the line here.
10: I don't know that it's spice.
9: What could it be?
10: Reimer and I get to host the show.
9: Great.
10: And you have to produce.
9: Fine. That sounds awesome.
11: Do I still get paid?
9: I get to sit back there for 2 hours and change the channel over here.
10: Wow, is that all you think, Reimer? That's so sorry about
9: crazy. And press buttons.
10: I'm so sorry.
11: Wow,
9: that seems like a great gig. That
10: I'm
9: he's
10: so
9: got.
10: Sorry about that. Reimer.
11: You got to put spots in for the show. You got to do the updates.
9: I've done that before.
11: Oh, okay.
9: I know how to do that.
10: You have to do Reimer's updates for a month.
11: Whoa,
9: a month.
10: A month.
9: All right, deal.
11: Oh, what's my. He gonna do?
9: I don't know. I'll think of it.
10: All right. That's our end.
11: He's got to do Beam's laundry.
10: And you... Here's the deal.
9: You've got to clean the water out of my basement. Yeah. You've got to buy a generator and suck the water out of my basement.
10: Here's the deal.
9: That's what you have to do.
10: Here's the deal. You have to buy me 10 bags of chocolate chips.
9: You're
10: and
9: out of
10: you have to
11: Can't
10: do
11: I buy
10: updates?
11: You something with actual... nutritional value to it?
10: I'm sorry. First of all, you think chocolate chips don't have caloric value? You're very much
11: I said,
10: well,
11: I said nutritional
9: they do have
11: value.
9: Caloric value.
10: That's right. 10 bags of chocolate chips, and you have to do his updates for a month, and
9: that's
10: you
9: fine.
10: Guys get to decide what we do for you.
9: All right. Anything?
10: Anything.
11: Oh, gosh.
9: Wow.
11: Why didn't you ask for, like,
9: do you sign
11: a
9: off
11: gift
9: on this?
11: Card to Chipotle or something so that you eat sustenance?
9: No. Are you signing off on this, Reimer? You're one half of the equation.
10: 1 month straight, you don't have to do updates.
11: So that's including... like us, like potentially eating something very hot.
9: It's including anything.
10: Anything.
9: Which is way worse than potentially you eating something very hot.
11: Oh, man. Are you cool with it?
10: Listen, 10 bags of chocolate chips, that'll hold me over for at least a week.
9: Yeah.
10: So,
9: probably fine.
11: I've never seen this course. So, like, we're behind the eight ball to start.
10: Reimer.
9: Some confidence your partner has over there.
11: It's getting worried.
10: Hey, we're fine.
11: Lights are getting a little bright over there.
10: No.
11: I've been putting a lot.
10: How about
11: we're getting
10: this?
11: Dialed.
10: We've got to go to break.
9: Oh, they're going to be slow.
10: How about this? We'll take the night, and everybody will pitch tomorrow what their thing is.
9: Deal? Well, Austin's not in tomorrow.
10: Okay. Well, we'll
9: what about Thursday?
11: I'll see him in the morning.
10: Are you here Thursday?
11: Yes.
10: Okay, we'll pitch Thursday.
9: All right.
10: What everybody, and it doesn't have to, like, it can be, like, where you guys trade something, we trade something. Maybe we trade something. Like, we'll all think about it. We'll text privately.
11: Okay.
10: All right?
9: Yeah.
10: All right.
9: Deal. Hey, have a great night. Are you going back out on the town?
10: I am not.
9: Are you field reporting anymore?
10: I am going to get a nice warm cup of coffee and do the sports.
9: That sounds great.
10: That's my job.
9: Have a good time doing that. Don't get nervous.
10: I try not to.
9: Make yourself laugh before you go on the air.
10: That you always make yourself laugh because then...
11: you can't cry.
10: You can't cry.
9: That is true. Hey, have a great rest of the night.
10: Hey, thanks for having me.
9: I'm looking forward to Thursday and us finalizing this bet.
10: I'm excited.
9: Which may or may not happen, depending on how much weather the Lilich has gotten.
11: No, it's going to be great up there. Don't worry.
9: Oh, it's going to be terrific. We'll get into the Pulse coming up next. It's the Buckeye Show on The Fan.
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0: Good evening, I'm Jacob Reimer. After off days yesterday, the Reds and Guardians are back in action tonight. Cleveland is currently underway up in Detroit, taking on the Tigers. They're still scoreless on the top of the second inning. The Guardians enter tonight two back in the AL wildcard race and four games back in the AL Central. As for Cincinnati, the Reds are in Chicago to begin a three-game series with the White Sox. First pitch is at 7:40. The Red Legs sit 6.5 games back for the last NL wildcard spot. In basketball, the NBA will start the 2026-27 season with a triple header on Tuesday, October 20th, starting with the Celtics at the Pistons, followed by the Knicks raising their championship banner, and LeBron James' Sixers debut, and the Thunder visit the Spurs. The Cavs will open their season on Thursday, October 22nd at the Sixers. 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
9: Hour number two of the program for us here on a Tuesday. Thanks, everybody, for hanging out.
11: The ideas are percolating in here.
9: I mean, we've really got...
11: I'm scared.
9: A lot of good ideas going for this golf match coming up on Sunday. Are you sure you want to agree to it? The anything bet? Because there are some...
11: anything is crazy.
9: There's some diabolical ideas going on, at least on this side of the glass. I know television's Adam King is back there. I'm sure you guys will have a private conversation later, but man, there's been some good ones.
11: He said last week, Reimer, that he hadn't read a book since sixth grade. I think I might have to just make him write a book report on, like, instead of watching the Odyssey.
9: And we're going to check it through all of the AI. Yeah, I'm gonna,
11: no Claude.
9: No Claude.
11: No chat, Jupiter.
9: Nope.
11: No AI.
9: No.
11: Read the book. Write a report. I think that's where my head is right now.
0: Gosh, that's actually crazy.
9: How about for you learning all of the presidents in a row? And every day that you don't do that, you owe me $1, and it compounds with interest.
11: No.
9: Why? You said you sign up for anything.
0: I did not officially say.
9: We can go back to the tape. You said, are you cool with it?
0: I was asking where he was at with it.
11: It was his idea.
0: I know, but I just needed that extra confirmation.
11: All he wants is chocolate chips. No, buddy.
0: Yeah, that's insane.
11: This is... We got to stream this match now.
9: I think we should.
11: This is incredible.
9: There's going to be a lot on the line here.
11: I told Beamer that you need to start watching Marvel movies and just make you sit through them all in order. That's too easy.
10: I don't know that I'd want to do that.
11: Oh.
9: What else would you? Would you rather learn every president in order, compounding interest day by day that you don't learn them? That's one for one day. 2, 4, 8, 16, 32, 64, 128.
11: This could be bad.
9: That's 5 days.
11: It's a lot of homework.
10: And there's been a lot of presidents.
9: Do you know how many there's been?
10: 46.
11: Crushed it.
9: Nail it.
10: So much confident in that.
9: Good job.
10: I can name like the last, like the ones like this century, I think.
9: All right, do it.
10: No.
9: All right.
11: Let's start with 1776. What happened then?
9: Well, first of all, 1776.
10: That was 250 years ago.
9: Is a bit of a reach that we didn't know when everything was, you know, going down. But
10: 100%.
9: We'll figure out something good. Thursday, I guess we have to agree to terms, right?
11: We do.
10: I got to think of some.
9: All right. So we're...
11: The contract signing, like it's Monday Night Raw.
9: It's like Ed Norton in... what movie is he the Leper King in? Do you agree to terms? We agree to terms. That's exactly what it's going to be.
11: I love it.
9: It's going to be great. All right, what do you have for us tonight?
10: Did you guys see that the 24-hour college basketball tip-off is back?
9: How about no talking about college basketball for a year?
11: Oh, my.
10: Nope, can't do that.
9: All right.
10: Can't do that.
9: Can't agree to terms.
11: Also, I'm supposed to start a podcast with him.
9: That also that would not be very helpful for what we do during the late fall and winter and spring.
11: I think that'd be detrimental to your own show.
9: 100% it would. It'd be the most detrimental self-sabotaging thing I've ever done.
11: Shooting yourself in the foot.
9: Yeah, not going to do that. That's a bad job.
11: Okay,
9: yeah.
11: No, I didn't see that, Reimer.
9: How about this? You can't watch a North Carolina basketball game for an entire season. Because we don't really talk about North Carolina basketball and what we do.
11: Not required.
9: Not
11: in the job description.
10: Mm-hmm. No, what? Come on.
11: Stop.
9: You gotta agree to terms.
10: It's a big year.
11: Just win the match.
9: All you gotta do is just 18 holes.
10: This is true. I'm gonna spend when Nora's sleeping tonight, I'm just gonna stay up all night just putting.
9: That's how you overwork yourself.
10: I don't overdo it.
9: Don't overdo it.
10: I just want to have fun.
9: All right.
10: Play well.
11: Oh, we're going to have fun.
9: Mm-hmm. What do you have for us tonight?
10: Well, I asked if you guys saw the tip-off.
11: I said no. Tell me about it.
10: There's games at 3 a.m. and 6 a.m. on November 2nd.
9: I'll probably be up.
10: It's Grambling State in Northern Illinois at 3 a.m. Yeah.
11: First game at midnight
10: is High Point and Liberty, which is going to be a banger game.
9: Absolutely.
11: I don't really understand.
9: Both teams run the West Coast offense.
11: The benefit of that, crazy. Though, Reimer, you're not going to get television broadcast exposure.
10: So the Field of 68 is putting it on, and it's going to be live streamed on their YouTube and Twitter.
9: Do they want to put our golf match on?
10: I mean, I can reach out to Jeff Goodman.
9: That'd be awesome.
10: See if we can do that.
11: I think he's interested.
9: I think he is too. Why wouldn't he be?
11: Who wouldn't be?
10: Yeah,
11: this is a fireworks factory. everyone will be tuned in because the Field of 68 folks know how much you love college basketball. And if they realize that your voice might be silenced from talking about hoops for the next 6 months.
10: No, that's not going to happen.
9: No, how about this? No Twitter for you for the next 6 months. No videos.
10: Nope.
9: No social vids.
10: Nope.
11: That would hurt television's Adam King much more. That's a great idea.
9: And
10: you.
11: Don't take away my ex, the everything app. No.
9: Can't do it.
11: No.
9: Please, no, not me.
11: I'm so hooked on it.
9: All right, let's stop workshopping this. We need to workshop these in private. And
11: sorry, the pulse
9: Thursday.
11: Is going on.
10: Yeah. So this was put out by Pete Thamel earlier today. Northwestern football has received a commitment for a $35 million gift from a family. I don't know how to pronounce the last name.
9: Just make it up. Just try it.
10: Yulin.
11: Hisatsune.
10: Yulin.
9: Yeah.
10: I think so. That's close. It matches the spelling. Which is set to come the next 3 years. The donation is intended for holistic football success, including recruiting, support, and broader program needs.
9: Seems like a pretty big gift. It seems pretty nice.
10: They may have heard how much we've wanted to relegate Northwestern.
11: You said $35 million?
10: Yes.
11: Yeah.
9: Over 3 years, split among three.
11: So that's not enough. They're going to need more.
9: It's a good start.
11: It is a good start. And I guess if you're going to supplement that with the house settlement cap 20.5, and if that's going to go up, you know, that could give them a reasonably more competitive roster. That's probably going to be, you know, better than what Rutgers puts into their program, likely more than Purdue's going to put into football. So good for them. But and if they think that that is going to transform them back into conference championship contention, I don't think that's going to foot the bill for that.
9: Where does that take them? Just in the grand scheme of things.
11: If we're saying that they weren't supporting, if they had the full house cap and $10 million extra a year, and we're saying 30, I would say that's probably going to be 8th or 9th in the Big Ten. But that's not going to be the case because they're going to still spend on men's basketball. They're competitive in not many sports, but a few others that they would want to fund. So I think that probably puts them in the middle of the pack, which is good for them. Now it's interesting that all of that is happening in the midst of the new stadium and 30, like cutting
9: what
11: that
9: did the
11: down.
9: Ryan family give him like $1 billion. It was quite
11: a lot.
9: It was a significant amount.
11: A lot of zeros. And then you've got the new stadium opening, but that's an interesting dynamic to me as well because they're scaling that back with 35,000 seats, and I know that that's likely, I guess, their goal and their intention is to...
9: I think it's perfect for them. Yeah, it's perfect for what Northwestern football is.
11: Yeah, I don't think that's wrong, but, you know, then to reach your other goals, you'd have to make those 35,000 seats minus the student section more expensive to unless you're going to have way more people just giving private gifts like this. And maybe that's the end game for them, in which case, good luck. I don't know if that's going to work.
9: Reimer doesn't understand the end game reference.
11: What's also, you know, chess terminology. I mean, he's a big, big chess guy.
9: How about a beating Magnus Carlsen?
10: Yeah, I'm like Wimby.
9: Chess.
10: I'm like Wimby, knowing chess.
9: I thought you were just saying I'm like Wimby in general.
10: I am like Wimby.
11: When's your match with him?
9: Yeah,
10: not been decided yet.
11: So confident you can go get a bucket on him.
9: What are you more confident in? Jeff Goodman in the Field of 68 broadcasting the match on Sunday or going up and under on Wimby, taking it to the rack, scoring on him?
10: I said to score on Wimby, it'd have to be like a crazy step back.
11: Which, that's not what you said.
10: No. I did not.
9: You said, I'll take him to the rack.
11: You said you were going up and under. You said you can get him on a pump fake. What you said. Cut that tape on. Yeah.
9: We need to start making actual highlights of this show and remembering when things are said, because I remember it the same as you, as that's exactly what Reimer said.
11: The things that I remember most on this show are always things that Reimer says. Yeah. Like how he goes to Disney to meet characters.
9: Yeah.
11: Doesn't like rides.
9: Not a rides guy.
10: I'm not a rides guy, no.
11: Now, and yesterday, when I left, I couldn't stop thinking about how he said, I don't like movies. Like, I've never seen a Marvel movie. What? You're the most fascinating man I've ever met.
10: I'm not going to sit 2.5 hours for a movie, but I'll sit 2.5 hours for a basketball game.
9: If you lose this bet, you might have to.
11: You might have to do the entire MCU start to finish.
9: By the way, I think if you started like today and watched every Marvel movie until Doctor Doom came out, like you still wouldn't catch up.
10: Oh, gosh. There's been that many?
9: No. It's quite the experience.
10: Oh, my gosh.
11: He was binging The Traitors last night.
9: You have time.
10: Season 2 ending was nuts.
9: Don't spoil it for me.
11: It's not there yet.
10: You haven't seen it?
9: I've only watched season 1.
10: Oh, well, I'm sorry.
11: He was texting you the finalists.
10: I read it in the chat. I thought you were much further along.
9: I've muted you on the chat.
10: Wow.
9: Craig said, ouch. Reimer, you must read Lord of the Rings, write a book report referring to the footnotes and the Elvish language that Tolkien created.
11: If that...
10: Oh, my God.
9: I don't even know if I could do that.
11: If we assign that to King, he would never finish it.
9: He would spontaneously combust.
11: There's no way.
9: Before he finished that. Even just reading Lord of the Rings and telling me things that happened in it, I think would be a little shaky for him.
10: I think you might have to give that to Adam.
9: Don't go giving us ideas. Oh, all right? You create your own ideas.
10: Okay, sorry.
11: Might need a babysitter at some point in the next couple months.
9: Wow, that sounds awesome.
11: Liberty would love that.
9: Free babysitting?
10: Yeah, I think Adam would love that too.
9: Yeah, that's true.
11: I'm afraid that wouldn't be enough punishment for him.
9: I mean, he said that you guys can go across the bow, so Reimer could babysit Liberty.
11: That doesn't feel like enough to me. There's got to be some pain.
9: Yeah, Willie and Benjamin.
11: Both Reimer and
10: that's
11: the King.
10: Deep. Oh my gosh. There's got to be some pain.
9: Welcome to the pain train. Austin, your question of the day will take us to good old faithful. The game, that's coming up next. It's the Buckeye Show on The Fan.
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30: We're keeping an eye on the flood watch. With all of the rain that we've seen in central Ohio over the last few days, we're keeping an eye out for the possibility of seeing more flash flooding throughout the rest of your Tuesday. Wednesday and Thursday looking slightly better for your weather-wise. I'm your 10 Weather Impact meteorologist, Lily Aldridge, with 97.1 The Fan.
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9: Hey, now, Austin Ward here this evening. Reimer doing a great job behind the glass, as always. Want to let you know that we're here on the Buckeye Show, brought to you by our good friends over at CareSource. Reimer, we yell at you because we love you. And I hope that you don't forget that.
11: I know.
9: You're very endearing to us, and we love you for that.
11: I love you guys too.
9: But also, you will be punished after you lose this golf match on Sunday.
11: He seemed shocked by the fact that I wanted... If you have to have stakes.
9: Of course.
11: If you're like happy that you lost, like...
10: I mean, I'll have a steak if you want to buy me a steak.
9: Okay. First of all, no one's buying you anything.
11: Not losers don't feast, all right? You got to earn it. So stop asking.
9: It's hard to go hungry when you're eating at the buffet.
11: That's 100%.
9: You know?
11: Especially if you're not scared to be great.
9: That is true. All right. Our question of the day, Austin, takes us to the rivalry game. Takes us to the game at the end of November between Ohio State and Michigan. Two-part question for you. What did you make of Kyle Whittingham's original comments? Because I don't believe we've had the chance to talk about this and him saying, I don't hate Ohio State. He kind of doubled that up today or yesterday. All my day today is run together with yesterday.
11: I understand him.
9: For sure. And I believe he said, like, what if I hate them, is that going to make us, you know, going to
11: play better?
9: You're going to play better? Like, is that really going to be the case? So your thoughts initially on Kyle Whittingham and how he's handling this rivalry game so far in his very short tenure as Michigan head coach.
11: I think from a big picture perspective, I don't disagree with turning down the temperature on both sides. The absolute fever pitch that it reached, and people can and will argue about this, you know, 3-4 years ago, and especially on the other side of the rivalry where they were doing everything they possibly could to exploit the rules and bend them to their advantage. Mm-hmm. And then the allegations and everything flying every which direction. And I think it was probably healthier to turn some of that down. Now, that doesn't mean that I think that the game has taken on any less importance, but I think it took on a life of its own that was getting almost out of control. So
9: I don't think it was almost out of control.
11: That was fully out of control.
9: It was.
11: And spiraling into scary situations, like, and literal, I mean, terrifying scenarios a couple years ago in the Horseshoe. Not necessarily life and death, but certainly detrimental health effects to people that were down there on the turf based on the reaction and the flag planting and everything else.

0: same thing?
1: I don't know. That's what I don't know. And I can't prove, and only they would be able to describe that. But I know that when similar things were said as to what Bryce Underwood suggested, and you've got that exact quote, I think, in front of you, which is, it's just another game and, you know, it's just another team.
2: Just we're guys in a different color. That's how I see it. Just another game.
1: That sort of was broached by CJ Stroud and Kyle McCord. And not only was it poorly received by their home fan base, but it became a source of endless mockery, you know, from the Wolverines and their fan base, and saying that they were, that Ohio State was running from this, and they weren't going to take it as seriously because they were losing, and that was sour grapes, and they had to, you know, turn their attention elsewhere. So it's not surprising to me.
2: It's a fascinating dichotomy, that, of it, isn't it?
1: That there's hypocritical words being delivered from Michigan. That's sort of been their whole MO for the last 6 years. The Michigan man mystique and aura is fully gone and probably didn't really exist in the first place. But you know, now, you know, I don't want to be hypocritical myself about it. I do think that there is some value to not making the outcome of that one particular game the be-all, end-all of every bit of success and everyone's self-worth tied up in it. And I think the result 2 years ago, I think, helped prove that and offer a reminder of that in Columbus specifically. But I don't really know what Michigan has to gain by that at this exact moment, because it, on the heels of their scandal, on the heels of, you know, Sherrone Moore and NCAA violations, Jim Harbaugh, Connor Stallions, they don't feel like the right messenger to me.
2: Yeah, so it's interesting. And, you know, a good friend of the program, who I'm sure you'll hear on some of the post-game shows, football post-game shows that I'll be doing this year, along with our guy Justin Zwick, who's going to be doing the show with me tomorrow. Jay-Z's already put in a couple of times that he will be out. We can ask him, you know, the same thing tomorrow as we did last week. You know, his thoughts on, you know, this message coming out from Ann Arbor, from head coach then and then quarterback now.
1: Yeah.
2: Mike Bennett, who is a good friend of this program, has long said, he was like, guys, I didn't really understand the rivalry. You know, like I figured it was the same thing. Like it's another team. It's another game. It's fine. I didn't really understand the hate. And he's like, then I went up there.
1: Yeah.
2: He's like, and then we lost. And then it became like full on, like I was immersed in it and I needed to do the 1% I needed to do every day to make sure that I never had that feeling again. And that's something that Ohio State players from, you know, the mid early 2000s to all the way in the middle 20 teens never really experienced. And so like, I do understand where you're coming from, but it is a little bit surprising, I think, to me, at least coming from Bryce Underwood, where when he came into college before he played a snap at Michigan, it was Ohio State doesn't have a chance. And you get through last year and, you know, has the season that he does. You get beat by Ohio State and Ryan Day, they get the monkey off their back. And then you're also following it up with that same messaging. I think if anything that I'm the most surprised about is that the messaging isn't stronger coming from the team compared to the head coach. And you know this, Austin, you've covered teams of different capacities for a long time. Sometimes the messaging from the coach and the players can take on lives of their own. So I don't know if that was a direct order from Kyle Whittingham or whoever in that building saying, hey, downplay it. But I will say this, from a 30,000 foot level, a guy who was coaching for the Big Ten for a long, long time, and James Franklin always did this, no matter what the rivalry game was. Next game up. It's an every other Saturday kind of thing. We're not worried about who's in front of us, and we're just going to go on from there.
1: How'd that work for him?
2: It didn't work great. I mean, he was a pretty good coach, but the expectations fell a little bit short in Happy Valley. And that's a little bit different of a situation than, of course, what it is in Michigan. So I don't know if it's a direct order from, again, like the football ops from Kyle Whittingham on down, but it is a bit surprising to go from, you know, they don't really mean anything to us, and we're going to beat them like a drum for four straight years, to it's just another game.
1: I think I don't want to spend any time talking to Michigan fans about it or reading their message boards, but
2: I'm certainly not going to do that.
1: I'm not going to do it. All right. But
2: quit asking.
1: But if those statements were made here,

0: I am very confident I know what the reaction will be within the fan base.
1: I'm also confident.
0: I'm 100% confident, and maybe more than 100%, that there would be outrage and firings and cutting the quarterback requested if that was the mentality going into that game. I don't think that this was a smart PR strategy. Mm-hmm. And I
1: don't know what it is. I don't know if it's PR strategy or something else.
0: It has to be. Because if that's how they're treating that particular game, every program needs a goal attached to it. And if this isn't one for Kyle Whittingham or Bryce Underwood to beat Ohio State and come into the horseshoe and get the rivalry back in the other, go the other direction, well, what is their goal this year?
1: I don't know.
0: They don't have a national championship caliber roster. They've spent a lot of money on it. It's a good roster. It's a competitive roster. The game in the end of November in the horseshoe is not a foregone conclusion by any stretch of the imagination.
1: It never is.
0: It's going to be a fight. Now, they are at a disadvantage if their coach doesn't have any emotional attachment to that game of any kind and their quarterback doesn't care and doesn't view Ohio State any differently than anybody else in their roster, then they're going to be in for a very rude awakening when they step into Ohio Stadium at noon in the end of November.
1: I'll tell you one thing. There's going to be 105,000 fans at the end of November that will have a very different viewpoint of that game than what Bryce Underwood and Kyle Whittingham currently have of it.
0: But I think that's what I find interesting. I don't care enough to go find out from people wearing those colors, but what is the reaction? It doesn't matter what you and I say about
1: absolutely
0: it.
1: Absolutely doesn't.
0: We know, and because you'll never, ever catch Ryan Day saying something like that out loud into a microphone about the rivalry. The last time that he compared it to the most serious thing that had ever happened in his entire life, mm-hmm. in a family tragedy. So I think he certainly wouldn't agree, and he wouldn't echo the sentiments of Kyle Whittingham, even while at the same time acknowledging that maybe the passion that exists in Columbus and for the fan base in Ann Arbor is not always healthy for everyone involved. But saying it in these terms, saying it in these terms, however, is only going to make that worse for them. I don't know why you would say it. I don't know what value you get out of it, because they're not antagonizing Ohio State by saying it. Mm-mm. They're antagonizing their own fan base, which are looking at this season and have doubts about Bryce Underwood as the leader of the on-field product. And now you're talking about the head coach of it, who is also Brady Hoke's way was stupid. Okay. Jim Harbaugh's way.
1: Well, I thought the no headset thing was kind of trendy.
0: Yeah, it was. It set a trend of what not to do. And then Jim Harbaugh took it to the polar opposite extreme and cheated to find a way around it. And all that stuff is out in the public record. And we all know that that's true. This is not a happy medium between those two things. And you have to give your team a goal. But if it's not beating Ohio State, what is it?
1: The annual freaks list. He's a couple of Buckeyes on the list. We'll do that coming up here in 2 minutes. It's the Buckeye Show on the
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1: Hanging out with my guy Austin Ward here this evening. See, the Vikings made their quarterback selection.
0: Yeah, I'm so surprised. You make a trade for someone who's actually achieved something in the NFL, who I don't love, Kyler Murray.
1: I am not the biggest Kyler Murray fan.
11: But what has he achieved in the NFL?
1: I mean, more than nine.
0: Yeah. That's the point of comparison.
11: Here. Okay, sorry.
0: I mean, he had some high-level success when he was healthy.
11: Yeah.
1: Kyler?
0: Yeah.
1: He was pretty terrific his first couple of years. Yeah. There's a reason why they paid him $100 and whatever million the contract was.
0: Yeah.
1: I mean, now we can talk about him living up to those expectations, which I would think that Steve Keim, the former general manager of the Cardinals, is dealing with his own sort of thing right now. But he would tell you that he was worth the money, which I think a lot of the NFL fandom was agreeing on, that Kyler was worth that money when they gave him that second contract.
0: He was, you know, taking them to the playoffs. He was putting up gaudy stats. He was allegedly revolutionizing the position with his mobility and everything. But
1: and Call of Duty XP weekends.
0: Well, yeah, I mean, whatever. But he was.
11: Didn't they have to put in his contract to where like he had to watch a certain amount of film?
1: Yes.
0: I'm not here, Reimer. I'm not. My point was not. I think Kyler Murray is amazing.
11: I know.
0: But he was like a legitimate MVP candidate 4 or 5 or 6 years ago, whenever it was, I guess.
1: For a 20, couple of years.
0: 2021 for sure. Yeah.
11: He's a cheat code in Madden too.
0: See? People thought that he might be something, including the Madden talent evaluators. Now, I wouldn't build a franchise around him, but I definitely wouldn't have spent a first round draft pick on JJ McCarthy. So if you're asking me between, I don't know, the arsenic or being stabbed in the heart, I guess I'll take whatever Kyler Murray is.
1: Yeah, I would too. And I'm guessing that Justin Jefferson also had something to say about this, which is the reason why Kyler is the starting quarterback. I do find it interesting, though, how Adam Schefter tweeted out, JJ McCarthy missed his entire rookie season due to injury and started just 10 games last year, with Minnesota winning 6 of them. Now the still only 23-year-old will be forced to be a backup.
0: Forced.
11: Do we even think he's going to be like the first backup? Because like Carson Wentz is there. I mean, which isn't much better, but
1: Carson Wentz also had an MVP caliber season.
11: He's more
1: season.
11: Experienced. So, I mean, why not have him to be the guy come in for Kyler if anything goes haywire?
1: I just don't think JJ McCarthy's a good NFL quarterback.
11: I don't think so either.
1: I don't think he's a very good player.
11: I think we all can agree on that.
1: Yeah, I think that he's not. And anyways, we're going to move on.
0: He's being forced. That terminology is ridiculous.
1: He's being forced to be a backup.
0: You know,
1: nobody's holding him hostage. What is his rookie contract?
0: Yeah, I mean, he can quit if he wants.
1: He can get out of the contract. It's okay.
0: I think it's up to the coaching staff what role he plays. And that's probably the right one for JJ McCarthy. And
1: Kevin O'Connell's a quarterback whisperer. He's the quarterback guru.
0: Yeah.
1: Do you not see what he turned Sam Darnold into?
0: There's only so much.
1: A Super Bowl champion for another team.
0: With 9, okay?
1: The options are limited. All right. So
0: unlimited.
1: Well, that's a whole different
0: Bring him back.
1: That's a whole different guy.
0: Let's really spice up Minnesota.
1: Why not?
0: Bring back Russell Wilson.
1: Is he retired?
0: Yeah, he's doing announcing this year.
1: Is he?
0: Yeah.
1: Good for him. What networks he
0: might take over for Tony Romo.
1: Well, that's true. I mean, Tony's going through his own things as of right now. Yeah. I didn't know that Russ was doing that.
0: Yeah, I believe the second that he decided he was done, there were several networks lining up for his services.
1: They said, please.
0: Please, Russ.
1: Mr. Unlimited.
0: Unlimited.
1: Let me join your services. All right, so this comes out every year. It's by Bruce Feldman of The Athletic. He's been doing it for a long, long time. The Freaks List, the top 100 best athletes in college football. South Carolina wide receiver Nick Harbor tops the list of 101 players. Now, Nick Harbor has been number one in this list 3 out of the last 4 years. Jeremiah Smith, who appears on number 2 of this list, was number 1 last year and then got demoted down to number 2. Austin.
11: Yeah, what? Why?
1: Bruce,
11: that's outrageous.
1: Tell us how the sausage is made. Because whenever I would read this list, and I always enjoy it, I do enjoy going through this list from him, like on The Athletic. I like reading about all these guys and the different marvels of athletic accomplishments that they can't achieve. But please tell me why there are only 2 Buckeyes in the top 100 on this list. Because when you and I were having this conversation last year, you kind of illuminated something in my mind, which I never even thought of before.
0: Yeah. Part of the way that Bruce Feldman builds this list, well, I mean, not part of it, almost all of it, is that he needs strength coaches around the country to open up their books and say, here's what this guy's benching. Here's our fastest 40 time. Here's who we think is our best athlete, and send those to him. And Mickey Marotti is not necessarily in the business of needing to self-promote his strength program.
1: He's not handing out proprietary secrets.
0: Or Ohio State to say, here's everything we've got here. And so Bruce Feldman can't reasonably put out this list and leave out someone like Jeremiah Smith or Caleb Downs, but he's also not going to get a definitive list of all of the freakish things that are going on in the Woody Hayes Athletic Center. Where right now, if you looked at James Smith and Edrick Houston at defensive tackle and Edrick specifically at 310 pounds and running 21 miles an hour, that's pretty freaky. I would put him on there.
1: Rather freaky.
0: If you're talking about, you know, incredible strength, the numbers that you might see from an Austin Sereveld or a Carson Hensman after 4+ years in that Mickey Marotti strength program, gonna be pretty impressive. You're gonna have your mind blown. Or straight line track speed from someone like Devin McEwen or a legend Bay coming out of high school. Those things would all qualify for the freaks list, but you'll see some schools like South Carolina pop up more frequently because they may or may not, but definitely do, have a program that wants more publicity, you know, for their coaching staff, for their strength program, to get people in the door. Look what they're doing. Look at these numbers they're generating. What South Carolina has going on for them is not more impressive than Mickey Marotti, because they're the target here. Because how many do they? I bet they have more than 2 in that list. I did not read it, but that I would wager money, or reading a book, that South Carolina has more than Ohio State on this list. And
1: they got 3.
0: Okay. Well,
1: Nick Harbor, Lenore Sellers, Dylan Stewart.
0: And Dylan Stewart is a fantastic player. There's no question about that. What exactly did Lenora Sellers do last year or this offseason that would merit inclusion in the top 100?
1: As a South Carolina apologist, I'll tell you, he did absolutely nothing.
0: Yeah. So what make that make sense? Is that's the point? That's another school that understands the way that you get on that list is by playing ball with Bruce Feldman. Open up your books, open up your measurables, tell them what you're doing in your strength program. Mickey Marotti doesn't need the freaks list to do that. He points to the NFL draft and he says, do you see Arvel Reese at the combine? Do you see Sonny Styles at the combine? Look over there. Do you mean
1: Sonny Styles, the guy who graded top 1% of everything he did?
0: Carnell Tate, Caden McDonald, Caleb Downs.
11: And Sonny that came to Ohio State as a safety and left as a linebacker.
0: Max Clare, Will Kaczmarek. Yeah. And then he points to the year before that. And he said, would you like to look at this string of first round draft picks at wide receiver or what's happened at safety? That's the proof there. So the freaks list is great. And I'm not knocking it at all. I'm just offering up what I would posit as an explanation for why Ohio State wouldn't dominate this list when they dominate the NFL draft.
1: All right. So on the freaks list last year, I did my research on this.
0: You did. You always do the hard work.
1: No, I don't. That's Reimer. Number 1, Jeremiah Smith last year, 2025 freaks list. Number 10 was Sonny Styles. That was it. That was it for Ohio State.
0: Yeah, that's Caleb Downs, definitely not a freak. Heard it here first.
1: Or Carnell Tate.
11: Or Arvel Reese.
0: Tate McDonald.
1: Or Arvel Reese.
0: And look, if you, and here's a prime example of that. Ohio State could have said last offseason, you guys might want to look out for this Arvel Reese. Like, the stuff he's doing in the weight room is crazy.
1: He's grown. He's 8 feet tall.
0: He's, there are people covering this team.
1: Listen to the Buckeye Show.
0: Said that he's growing an inch every single day. Nobody knows how this is happening. It's freaky. He's a superhero. He's from a different galaxy.
1: He's from the Marvel comic
0: universe. But we talked about that all offseason. Like, the guy you got to watch is Arvel Reese. Arvel Reese. Arvel Reese. And we saw it in spring. But did he appear in that list? No. And why is that? Because they didn't give his 40 time. They didn't give his bench press. They didn't give any of those information, any of the measurables that got him drafted in the top 10 picks. Because they don't need to. Being on the freaks list doesn't make you a first-round draft pick. Being an actual freak makes you a first-round draft pick.
1: And there's going to be plenty of them this year.
0: They're not short on it on that roster. I guarantee it.
1: Hashtag Buckeyes is next. It's the Buckeye Show on The Fan.
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1: Whew. Final segment for us here on this Tuesday.
0: Great work from you.
1: I'm telling you, it was a struggle today.
0: Somehow you've been dialed in. Doesn't mean that we've always been talking about ball, but we made it.
1: But we have. We've made it to the end of the road, which is nice. I told you guys a little bit earlier on. I probably went to bed, I don't know, last night, 11:30, midnight-ish, before I finally fell asleep. Because, you know, there were significant storms last evening.
0: There were?
1: As well. And the whole time,
0: in Columbus?
1: I'm staying downstairs. I've got the monitor on. I'm like, I don't know who's going to wake up, the four-month-old or the three-year-old.
0: I knew who it was.
1: Like, which one is it going to be? Benjamin slept all the way throughout the night. He got up at 7:45. He's not really an issue, you know, no big deal. I'm like, all right, well, you know, Willie went to bed before the storm started. Usually, if the storm starts when he's still awake, that's when we have the problem going to bed. So I'm like, all right, well, you know, I feel pretty confident about getting some sleep in. So went to bed. No big deal.
0: Pushed your luck a little bit.
1: Around 3:45. Daddy! Daddy! I said, uh-oh. What's going on here? And then I realized, I'm like, oh, I can see out my window that it's a light show. Calm him down a little bit. Meredith is the same thing. It's about 4:30, 4:45-ish by the time he finally goes to sleep. I'm like, I got up for that. I got up at that hour for 5 years in a row. I'm like, I'm up.
0: Yeah.
1: I'm awake now. Can't go back to sleep. Turn the coffee on. Meredith had to run. She did Pilates at 6 o'clock this morning. I'm like, I'm good. You know, I'm all right. Everything will be fine.
0: Should just pop down to the station.
1: I probably should have. You know, everything would have been
0: fine. Got some work done.
1: Yeah, it would have been good. Instead, I didn't. So I was just staying at home with my children.
0: Oh.
1: And then,
0: being
1: you know,
0: dad.
1: I told you, 7:45, Benjamin woke up, 8 o'clock. Willie woke up, said, all right, this is going to be good. Got him daycare. Boom, 10 o'clock. Power's out, dealing with water in the basement. It's been a day.
0: Yeah.
1: It's been a day and a half, really.
0: And I don't think it's done for you.
1: I don't think it is either. I think
0: there's a little bit more work to be done.
1: I don't think the water is all out of our basement.
0: Yeah. You might want to get some sodas.
1: I might have to. You know, that sounds like a great idea.
0: Tuesday night sodas. You've earned them.
1: I have.
0: There's no question about it.
1: I think
0: you're still wearing, by the way, like the work boots.
1: I am. I'm wearing my
0: the galosh boots.
1: Yeah, I'm wearing my extra tough rain boots in here.
0: I texted
1: you guys, what time was that? 3:40, 3:30?
0: Yeah.
1: Like, hey.
11: About then, yeah.
1: I'm like, I need some help because I don't know how much I'll be able to give you here this evening.
0: Well, you gave us everything you had.
1: I feel like we navigated the waters.
11: I had fun.
0: These lights are on. They're bright.
1: Yeah.
0: Unfazed.
1: The standard is the standard.
0: Absolutely embracing greatness. Spent a segment getting ready for Sunday's match, which you look at this forecast now. It's unbelievable. It's the best I've ever seen. It's going to be perfect on
1: Sunday. It's the best.
0: And now we have, you know, while we're going through the work of picking up my backyard and all of Berm's trash.
1: Everyone's dealing with something.
0: Everyone's got something right now.
1: Everyone's dealing with something at home.
0: And except Reimer didn't say. You have anything bad at your house right now? Did you guys get it? Are your powers out?
1: Well, you got it the day before, didn't you?
11: Our power was out today.
0: Okay.
11: And it was off from like 10:30, and Rebecca texted me a little before 5 that it just came back on.
1: That's good. That's a win. That's a
0: quick turnaround. Good for you.
11: So, yeah, I mean,
0: nothing
11: too crazy. We did have one of our front chairs on like the front porch like a few nights ago, like get blown in the wind and like the leg just snapped off, Matt, somehow. Don't know where the leg is, so it's just sitting there three-legged. Not nowhere.
1: Three-legged chair.
11: Yeah.
1: That doesn't sound good.
11: Our fire pit like blew away too, but we got that. It's like it was fine. But like today, like just the power was out.
1: I think the funniest part about today, like I'm amply prepared enough for water to be in my house. But the only problem...
0: Can't ever be amply prepared for that.
1: Yeah, but I grew up, like, our basement flooded all the time. Like, it was twice a month, it seemed. Like, oh, it was just all the time for whatever reason. Like, our sump pump never worked, and there was water in the basement. Like, so I just remember, like, remembering how to deal with that. And, like, squeegeeing the water into the sump pump and making sure, like, all right, get towels, get fans. The most ironic part about all of this... is that all of the stuff that I have to deal with the water is in my garage, and I can't open my garage because the power's out. So I'm like, well, everything that I have in there is literally useless. And then my stepdad's calling. He's like, do you have a key for it? I'm like, somewhere, man, but I don't know where the key is to manually unlock the garage. Never has even been a thought of mine.
11: Gosh.
0: I like the carryover and the through line from Sunday where it was, got to get up early and clean it out.
1: Right.
0: And
1: yeah,
0: weren't just in a state of mind to actually complete that task. Now you can't even get into it.
1: Can't even get into it.
0: Life is a real trip, isn't it?
1: Kurt Cignetti curse continues.
0: Hey, he's too powerful.
1: He is, man.
0: Like, I just don't believe that
1: it's
0: Bloomington.
1: Been every other Monday for the last 6 weeks that one of us has been cursed with something. And now both of us have been cursed on the same day.
0: I bet it's 85 degrees.
11: I got to be getting cursed here soon.
0: No cloud cover in Bloomington right
1: Sunday's
0: now.
1: Sunday's your curse.
11: Oh, man. Yeah, 100% it is.
1: Yeah, don't you worry about
0: it. We'll take curse. Care of that.
1: It's coming to fruition.
0: We'll put the hex on you for sure. Mm-hmm. This, he must be stopped. October 17th, we're drawing a line in the sand.
1: Yeah, we are.
0: The curse will be broken.
1: It's going to be lifted.
11: I hope the curse is broken and lifted before October 17th.
0: I don't know that we have the power for that.
1: I don't know if I can go 9 more weeks of living in the curse after already living 6 weeks of it. That's 15 weeks of the curse, Austin.
0: You got to get scars. You got to come better on the other side.
1: That is true. It's a rivalry game to me. It's not just people standing on the other side of the field in different colors.
0: Not just different colors, not just different jerseys.
1: This is a
0: nameless, faceless opponent.
11: It's a different shade of red.
1: Yeah, that's right. They're crimson. We're scarlet. We'll see what happens. Before we get out of here tonight, our fan poll at 971thefan.com or on X, the Everything app at 971thefan, sponsored by our good friends over at JT's Pizza and Pub. Who is the most hated team in college football? Notre Dame, Ohio State, Texas Tech, or other?
0: Other.
1: It's not Texas Tech.
11: No, it's not.
1: They have garnered 3.5% of the vote.
0: Because no one legitimately hates Texas Tech. Everyone is indifferent to them. And when they thought about them, they were mocking their horrendous decision-making. Spend all the money you want, Texas Tech.
1: Go wild.
0: It hasn't changed anything.
11: Why can't there just be the SEC as an option?
1: Well, that's not a team.
11: Exactly.
0: Is this... Did Bode get coerced into putting Notre Dame on that list?
1: I don't know how this came to fruition.
0: I don't think that people hate Notre Dame either. I think that they are often annoyed by how sanctimonious they are and the carved out exemptions that they have into the college football playoff and being an independent. But nobody is like so, in my opinion, I've never seen them so agitated. Oh my God, I hate Notre Dame.
1: I've seen plenty of that when Ohio State was playing them.
0: But then you get over it. Like they're not on the schedule.
1: I do hear a lot more about that from other fans about Ohio State.
0: I think it exists out there.
1: I concur with that statement.
0: It's jealousy is what it is.
1: Yeah. It's not like Texas Tech. I think Texas Tech has a false sense of jealousy for them.
0: They want it to be true, but guess what? It's not.
11: They're just a bug on the windshield.
1: That's it. Splat. Austin, had a great time with you tonight. Let's do it again at 6:15 tomorrow and then at 6:00 on Thursday, okay?
0: You got it.
1: Everyone have an awesome rest of your night. Somehow, Reds baseball is being played currently. We'll get you out to their game coming up next. It's the Buckeye Show on The Fan.
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1: 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We kick off the third hour, and we deep dive into the defending Super Bowl champions. We've been previewing the NFC West a lot this show, so we'll finish off that preview and start our conversation with the Seattle Seahawks by going to our guest line and bringing in Andrew Destin, who covers Seattle sports and Washington sports, the state of Washington as a whole, for the Associated Press. And you can find him on Twitter at AndrewDestin1. Andrew, it's Pat and Brad. Thanks so much for joining us. How you doing? How is it up there in the PNW?
2: Good. It's a beautiful day out here. The guys, thanks for having me on. It's, 78 degrees, sunny, no humidity, and not a cloud in the sky. So I would say it's pretty darn nice here in Seattle right now.
3: Oh. Yeah, I'm jealous.
1: Beautiful. That's a lovely thing. And so the weather's been great. How about the vibes at Seahawks training camp so far, Andrew? The defending Super Bowl champions,